0: in safety for our students.
1: The lockdown was lifted about an hour later. One student had minor injuries but didn't need to go to the hospital. Along with the attempted murder charge, the 17-year-old who can't be identified faces mischief and uttering threat charges. Staff Sergeant Mike Shulinski says officers' actions dramatically affected the outcome.
2: In this particular case, they used their training, their tools that they're provided, their experience and decision-making, and resolved this scenario in less than 6.5 minutes.
1: Police believe the attack was targeted. I'm Ariel O'Shea.
3: Well, one of the accused in a horrific assault on a bus driver in the Northeast last year has now been sentenced. The judge today giving Curtis Baker Spence 4 years behind bars. Judge calling the attack senseless and took into account Spence's previous criminal record. Back in May 2025, 67-year-old transit employee Amarjit Graywal was attacked by two brothers while working along Falcon Ridge Boulevard. Spence's brother was the other accused. He'll be sentenced at a later date. A rally took place today outside City Hall earlier with unionized transit workers demanding stiff penalties before that sentencing hearing was held.
4: The two-week countdown to Stampede is officially on, but a new noise bylaw is also coming into focus and raising questions about how it could shape this year's festivities. Here's 660's Shilpa Downton.
5: The new rules mean outdoor concerts need to wrap up by midnight with a short cool-down period until 12:30 a.m. And noise limits are also being lowered by 5 decibels. The city says the changes follow more than 200 noise complaints last summer, but organizers say they were caught off guard and worry that shutting down the party early could deter some performers from even coming. Here's what Calgarians think about the changes.
6: I don't feel any sympathy for the businesses. I think you're getting a huge injection of people and money because of Stampede alone, and I think it's a little silly to cry that you can't go until 3 in the morning on a Wednesday.
7: You're in a tent. If you want to be going till 4 or 5 in the morning, maybe you need an indoor venue.
5: Counselor Kim Tyers says the last-minute change could hurt businesses and youth jobs during Stampede. But Mayor Jeremy Farkas says there was time to raise concerns and a balance has to be struck.
8: It's reasonable to have some level of controls around this because otherwise for us to allow this, say, in suburban environments, I think most folks would not be down for that.
5: I'm Shilpa Downton.
3: More than 4.5 million people, many from right around the world, visit Banff National Park last year. And with the Canada Strong Pass nixing the cost for Canadians to get past the gates until September, the town's bracing for another busy season. 660's Nadia O'Hara with more on what the mayor hopes visitors do.
9: We know from counters in our downtown core that during peak season, so July and August, we can have up to 40,000 people in the 100 and 200 block of Banff Avenue.
10: That's Banff Mayor Corey DiMano. She's urging anyone visiting Banff to keep their vehicle at home or keep it parked at the hotel or campground. Taking public transit is an affordable way to avoid the hassle of traffic jams and parking problems, and as she says, better for the tiny mountain community inundated with visitors. Sarah L. Maliki, MLA for Banff Kananaskis, agrees.
11: We live in a little piece of paradise and we're happy to share it with people from around the world, and we do. But the Canada Strong Pass does lead to increased traffic and increased visitation in an already very busy area. So the mayor is hitting the point right on the head when she's like, try and leave your car at home.
10: Vasil Vladinsky, operations manager at Anderson Vacation, says there are options for every budget.
12: Look, if you want to spend $20,000 and go to Banff and stay at the Fairmont and eat in the 5-star restaurants, you definitely can do that. But if you're a family and on a limited budget, you can still do all the things for free. And that's the absolute beauty of it.
10: About 70% of visitors to the mountain town are there just for the day. I'm Nadia O'Hara.
4: An official campaign touting Alberta independence has been launched in Calgary today. The Let Alberta Decide campaign comes as we hit the polls October 19th on whether to remain in Canada or begin the process of holding a binding separation referendum. Keith Wilson, the co-chair of the campaign, says Albertans have a lot of information to go through.
13: Well, it's the beauty and the struggle of democracy and free speech is that you have a competition of ideas. And we have a competition of ideas on the freedom side of the political spectrum. We have a competition of ideas and perspectives with respect to Alberta independence. I welcome that.
4: Wilson says at this point his group had its goals or underdogs going into the vote.
3: Well, in the wake of the UCP announcing more details on its dual system health care, the opposition NDP firing back, asking the federal government to step in, believing this violates the Canada Health Act. Here's 660's Ian Busby.
14: After the announcement that some private surgeries could be done in public hospitals as early as this fall, opposition leader Nahed Nenshi asking Prime Minister Mark Carney to enforce the Canada Health Act or at least warn the Alberta government of the consequences.
15: The Canada Health Act clearly does not allow doctors and clinics to charge patients for services that are covered in the public system. There can be no user fees in hospitals and clinics where public services are being delivered. And yet the Premier has gone forward with this.
14: Nenshi saying that Premier Daniel Smith and her UCP have created a chaotic situation in Alberta healthcare, and they don't have a real plan for how this will all work out.
15: The challenge that we have here is that we've got a provincial government that has no strategy. They never do. They're making it up as they go along, and they are indebted to outside forces instead of getting the policy right.
14: I'm Ian Busby.
4: An RCMP canine was injured while searching for a suspect wanted in an armed robbery in High River this week. The masked man hit a local business around 10 p.m. on Tuesday, taking money from a cash register. He was last seen fleeing on a bike. Pascal was badly hurt while jumping a fence as he and his partner were tracking the gun-wielding suspect. No word of the whereabouts of the culprit. RCMP say the German Shepherd was rushed to a Calgary vet and is recovering.
3: Coming up, traffic and weather together, 660 News Time, 610.
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18: Starting in the southeast on Stoney Trail, leaving Chaparral Boulevard, there is still a multi-vehicle traffic collision obstructing the eastbound road with delays stretching between McLeod Trail and Cranston Boulevard, and this will also be affecting the southbound road and northbound off-ramp as well. But looking elsewhere in the northwest, again on Stoney Trail up by Shakopee Trail, there is another two-vehicle traffic crash causing some delays for the eastbound road there as well, and this will stretch between Sarcee Trail and Beddington Trail. Moving elsewhere in the northeast on Deerfoot Trail up by 64th Avenue, there is still a minor crash on the southbound road with delays stretching along the northbound road, stretching back towards McKnight Boulevard, and more crashes and delays will be affecting the northbound road on Deerfoot Trail as you're getting up towards Stoney Trail in the northeast. So if you are heading out of the city, you'll have to use the Dwight McClellan Trail Road. One final ongoing situation in the city in the southeast on 17th Avenue over by 84th Street, there is still a minor traffic incident causing some difficulties for the westbound road, and this will also affect those of you leaving 84th Street. But if you see a problem, give us a call at 403-291-0066. 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Summer's heating up with rates as low as $1.99 and a $1,000 bonus on new Honda CRVs. Getting a new CRV has never been easier at Village Honda. And now with the weather, here's our meteorologist Kevin Stanfield.
19: Partly cloudy for Saturday with a high of 20 degrees. Afternoon showers and a storm risk will occupy the mid to late afternoon with north gusts up to 60 kilometers per hour into the evening. This is the start of a wind cycle that will persist through Sunday, which is otherwise mainly cloudy with scattered showers. Northwest gusts up to 60 are expected there with a high of 14. Your low tonight is 11.
3: Right now in Calgary, it's a pretty nice Friday night ahead of what might not be a great weekend. 20 degrees at the airport right now. 660 News Time. 613, Canada will impose a 10% tariff on canned vegetables in an effort to help out domestic producers. Here's 660 business analyst Chris McCusker.
20: The tariff goes into effect today and it will stay in place for a maximum of 200 days. Now, it doesn't apply to the U.S., along with countries like Mexico, Israel, and Chile, along with developing countries due to trade obligations. In a statement, the finance ministry says the measure is provisional while it waits for the Canadian International Trade Tribunal to complete an inquiry studying whether increasing increased imports of canned vegetables were harming domestic processors. That work is expected to be completed by September 9th. The tariff would be stopped if it shows Canadian vegetable producers were not adversely impacted by canned imports. I'm Chris McCusker.
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3: Good afternoon or good evening now. It is 20 degrees, sunny sky. I'm Mark Strachik. Here are the top stories. City police announcing a 17-year-old facing an attempted murder charge after an attack inside Lester B. Pearson High Thursday afternoon. Officers rushing to the scene over the noon hour. The teen, a former student at the school, had a knife on them, tried to stab a student, was threatening others, smashing things. They do believe it was all premeditated. One student did suffer just minor injuries. And we've been getting reaction today to some new noise bylaws that those big stampede tents will need to adhere to. Essentially means they'll have to close by midnight on weeknights. Some saying a good move, others wondering what's the big deal about a big 10-day party. Some of the organizers of these tents saying they may have to lay off staff because of it. 660 News Time, 6:15. Now 660 Sports, here's Marcus Fitzgerald.
28: Good evening. We go to the pitch on your Friday night. The FIFA World Cup in Boston. Things have now gone final. Morocco takes down Scotland. A 1-0 result. Morocco leapfrogs the Scots in Group C. They were 2 points behind coming in. That is not the case anymore. The Americans pick up 6 points in their first two matches. They defeated the Socceroos of Australia in Seattle earlier today, 2-0. So the U.S. have clinched a spot in the round of 32. Brazil and Haiti coming up at the bottom of the hour. Brazil looking to keep pace with Morocco and Scotland, although more Morocco now, in Group C. Turkey and Paraguay tonight at 9 o'clock. The bottom two in Group D looking up at Australia and the U.S. respectively. Canada and Switzerland in Vancouver on Wednesday. Ismail Kone thanking everyone for their support on social media today. Kone suffering that broken leg during yesterday's win over Qatar at BC Place. We've got one game in the CFL tonight. BC Lions are in Hamilton trailing the Ticats 14-6 at the start of the second quarter. Your Calgary Stampeders get back to it tomorrow at McMahon. Always fun when the Riders come to town. And on the links at the U.S. Open, cut down day. One Canadian into the money this weekend. That would be Corey Connors in a tie for 22nd at 1-over following a 72 today. Wyndham Clark is in the lead at 7-under. 64 and 69 to set himself up nicely. Cluster of players tied for 2nd at -3, including Matt Fitzpatrick and Xander Schauffele. Sports at 15 and 45 past every hour anytime. Sportsnet.ca.
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3: 660 News Time, 6:18. Alberta Healthcare Union say public health workers shouldn't have to pay the price for the province's health care restructuring. 660's Andrea Montgomery has more from union leadership that spoke out once again today.
1: Health inspectors and other research and support staff are being moved from health services to become provincial employees. And with that comes big concerns about changes to wages, benefits, pensions, and working conditions.
2: Our message today is simple. These workers did not choose this transition, and they should not lose wages, benefits, seniority, pensions, or other negotiated rights because of the government restructuring of healthcare.
1: That is HSAA President Leanne Alfaro, who says workers have been given unclear information and arbitrary deadlines during negotiations for the transition. The unions are calling on the province to guarantee that workers are kept whole and say maintaining their protections like seniority, vacations, and other negotiated benefits will help preserve public health services as a whole Alberta-wide. I'm Andrea Montgomery.
3: The operators of a northwestern BC gold and copper mine say it's applying safety lessons learned from last year's collapse to a planned expansion. BC's government has announced a key regulatory approval for the Red Chris mine's expansion. Red Chris already operates as an open pit mine, but this approval allows for an underground method called block caving. Two collapses at the mine last July trapped three workers for more than 2 days. U.S. President Donald Trump reflecting on lessons learned in the war with Iran and in his dealings with the Prime Minister of Israel.
5: Asked about the limits on his power vis-a-vis the conflict with Iran, President Trump told Axios.
6: There are no limits.
7: No limits.
6: No, not. I haven't learned that lesson yet. I know there are, but, you know, there are no limits.
5: As for his relationship with Benjamin Netanyahu.
6: It's good, but we have to keep him a little bit sane.
5: Asked if Israel will abide by the terms of the ceasefire with Iran by not striking Lebanon, Trump said top Israeli officials respect him.
6: And they do as I say.
5: Stephen Portnoy, ABC News, Washington.
3: And some of the first visitors to the newly opened Obama Presidential Center in Chicago got a surprise today. Former U.S. President Barack Obama, former First Lady Michelle Obama personally greeted visitors as they entered. The Obamas joined by former Reading Rainbow host LeVar Burton in reading to school kids on the center's opening day. Thursday's star-studded dedication ceremony included three former U.S. presidents, their wives, and a host of A-list celebrities, musicians, athletes, and others. Coming up, traffic and weather together on the ones, and a legendary TV sitcom director has died.
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3: 660 News Time, 621, traffic and weather together. 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
18: Starting in the southeast on Stoney Trail, leaving Chaparral Boulevard, there is a multi-vehicle traffic collision obstructing the south and especially the eastbound road with added slowdowns affecting the northbound off-ramp. So you will need to steer clear of this as delays will stretch over towards Deerfoot Trail. But looking elsewhere in the city in the northwest on Stoney Trail again, leaving Shaganapi Trail, there's another two-vehicle traffic crash obstructing the eastbound road with delays causing some tie-ups for those of you heading towards Beddington Trail. Now elsewhere in the northeast on Deerfoot Trail up by 64th Avenue, that earlier minor crash on the southbound road has mostly been taken care of, but there are still some big delays on the northbound road, and that will continue as you're getting up towards Stoney Trail in the northeast, as there is another multi-vehicle traffic collision causing some issues for those of you heading north out of the city. But if you see a problem, give us a call at 403-291-0066. And real quick, one more ongoing situation. There is still that ongoing crash on the westbound road on 17th Avenue, leaving 84th Street in the southeast. Gas going up got you down? Get a pump relief pizza. 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And now with the weather, here's our meteorologist, Kevin Stanfield.
19: Late afternoon storms with evening wind gusts take us through Saturday. We have a seasonal average high of 20 degrees, and that's the high for Saturday itself. North gusts will take that away, though, in a hurry, with 40 to 60 kilometer per hour wind possible. The low drops off to 8 degrees there. Then it's mainly cloudy with scattered showers through Sunday. Northwest gusts up to 60 are expected, with a high of 14. North wind continues on Monday. More cloud, more rain, and a high of 17. Your low tonight is 11.
3: Right now in Calgary, it's a mix of sun and cloud. Nice evening, 20 degrees, 660 News Time, 623.
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3: Well, the weather might make for a good weekend to hit a movie theater. What's playing and more in an entertainment update with ABC's Wayne Cabot.
7: Toy Story 5 rides like the wind into the theaters this weekend, and this time the toys are facing the threat of a technology takeover. Joan Cusack, who returns as the voice of Jessie, tells ABC News she always tries to be more like her character.
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7: Disney is the parent company of ABC News. Also hitting theaters this weekend, the horror romance Leviticus, starring Australian actor Joe Bird as a teenage boy haunted by his own desires. When it comes to mixing genres, Bird tells us,
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7: And ABC's Jimmy Kimmel Live has announced its guest host lineup for the summer.
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7: Starting July 6th, the fill-ins include Anthony Anderson, Coleman Domingo, and Jelly Roll. Wayne Cabot, ABC News.
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15: Sometimes you want to go where everybody knows your name.
3: Well, the co-creator of Cheers, director of Will and Grace and Friends, has died at the age of 85. James Burrows, who won 11 Emmy Awards, launched his television career directing episodes of The Mary Tyler Moore Show and Bob Newhart Show. He also directed more than 70 episodes of Taxi and won his first two Emmys for that series. 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
3: Time for the Market Minute. 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
34: Canadian dollar hit a fresh low for the year, so it was trading around 70.5 cents U.S. today. And strength in the U.S. dollar lately is the biggest part of this story, but the Kuzma talks not going well, also a factor. Doug Porter is chief economist at the Bank of Montreal.
35: You know, we're not getting a whole lot of good news on that front, but we're getting mixed signals, so I wouldn't want to prejudge it. But I do think the uncertainty around our trade relationship with the U.S., which of course is much more important to the Canadian economy than most other economies, is one of the factors behind the ongoing weakness in the Canadian dollar.
34: StatsCan also released retail sales data today showing a spike of 0.5% in April, year over year. We are likely to see an increase in May too. Now the TSX was lower for a third day, down 112 points, 34,857. It was down by 0.2% this week. Gold futures trading electronically with U.S. markets closed, lower by $73 to $4,172. Oil also trading electronically up 94 cents to $77.54. And then shares in Group Dynamite up by about 2% on Bay Street today. The stock's still down about 25% this week after earnings earlier this week prompted the biggest ever sell-off in this stock.
0: At the Business Center, I'm Chris McCusker.
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3: Well, rainfall warnings out for the Edmonton area. City of Edmonton and the region could get anywhere from maybe 60, even up to 100 millimeters of rain. The rain to begin overnight tonight and will intensify through the day Saturday, according to Environment Canada, with heavy rain continuing even through Sunday before tapering off on Sunday night. So keep that in mind if you have maybe camping plans around Edmonton. Elsewhere in the province, Banff, Canmore, the low of 5 tonight. Tomorrow, good chance of showers out there in Banff, 17. 9 in Lethbridge this evening. Tomorrow, some showers expected in 25. 6:60 News Time, 6:30.
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9: Good evening. It's Friday, June 19th. I'm Pete Curtis.
3: And I'm Mark Strachik in Calgary. It is 20 degrees. Here's what's making news tonight.
11: Officers immediately flooded the area and within minutes entered the school, located the suspect, and took him into custody.
12: A 17-year-old is facing attempted murder charges after allegedly attempting to stab another student at a Northeast high school.
9: It's a 4-year sentence for one of the men convicted in the beating of a city bus driver 11 months ago in the Northeast.
21: You don't want to be up until 6 a.m. if you have to get up at 6 a.m.
23: The city's updated noise bylaw means weeknight outdoor concerts have to end at midnight. And there's some mixed reaction heading into Stampede.
9: Opposition leader Nahed Nenshi calling for a federal review of Alberta's dual health care model. He believes it violates the Canada Health Act and the Prime Minister should step in. We have the details coming up.
24: Brazil getting underway right now. In fact, in Philadelphia, as they meet Haiti in World Cup action, we've got the latest on the pitch and more coming up in sports at 45.
26: A losing day on Bay. It was down by more than 100 points, and it finished lower this week. Another hit to our loonie, and Wall Street was closed. Business at 56.
3: 6:60 News Time, 6:31.
9: Traffic and weather together on the ones. In the traffic center, here's Rob Priest.
18: Starting in the southeast on Stoney Trail leaving Chaparral Boulevard, there is still a two-vehicle traffic crash obstructing the east and southbound roads, but delays are thinning, so it will hopefully be clearing up here soon, but it will still be something you'll want to avoid. But elsewhere in the northwest, again on Stoney Trail leaving Shaganappy Trail, there is another two-vehicle crash impacting the eastbound road heading over towards Beddington Trail. Elsewhere in the city in the northeast on Deerfoot Trail up by 64th Avenue, there is still a bit of a tie-up affecting the northbound road with another multi-vehicle traffic collision affecting the northbound road heading beyond Stoney Trail in the northeast. But one final ongoing situation in the southeast on 17th Avenue leaving 84th Street, there is still a minor crash affecting the westbound road, but things should be clearing up there soon as well. But if you see a problem, give us a call, 403-291-0066. 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And now with the weather, here's our meteorologist, Kevin Stanfield.
19: Tonight we'll drop to a low of 11 degrees with a few clouds expected. Then it's partly cloudy through Saturday with afternoon showers possible and a storm risk, which could offer up to 5 millimeters of rain. North gusts are between 40 and 60 kilometers per hour as we reach a high of 20 degrees with an overnight low of 8.
3: Right now in Calgary, it's 20 degrees, 660 News Time, 633.
4: Calgary police have charged a teenager with attempted murder after an attack inside a Calgary high school on Thursday.
3: 660's Ariel O'Shea has our top story.
12: A 17-year-old former student is facing attempted murder, uttering threats and mischief charges after police say he entered Lester B. Pearson's school Thursday with a knife, threatened students and staff, and tried to stab one student. That student luckily only suffered minor injuries. Officers immediately flooded the area and within minutes entered the school, located the suspect, and took him into custody. Investigators do believe the attack was premeditated. Deputy Chief Corey Daly says years of planning and lockdown drills paid off.
7: It is the planning, the safety measures, and the practice that go into lockdown drills and other efforts at the schools that ensured the youth that went to school yesterday and the staff were all able to return home safely.
12: The Calgary Board of Education says incidents involving violence in schools are not unique to Calgary. Here's Joanne Pittman.
10: Specific to violent or aggressive incidences between students or staff with students, this is something that's being documented globally, nationally, provincially as well.
12: She says it's a community effort to ensure safety, and police and school staff work together in this case to prevent a worse outcome. I'm Ariel O'Shea.
4: Following a violent attack at a city bus driver in May of last year, one of two brothers responsible has now been sentenced. The incident happened in the Northeast along Falconridge Boulevard when 67-year-old Amarjeet Graywall was attacked by the two who were armed with weapons. The judge has now given Curtis Baker Spence a 4-year sentence, taking into consideration his previous criminal record, while calling the attack senseless. Due to time already served, he still has 28 months left. Spence's brother, Daryl Fletz, is the other accused who still needs to be sentenced. Earlier in the day, in front of City Hall, unionized transit workers rallied asking for a harsh sentence. The victim is still recovering and has yet to return to work.
3: Have you started spotting those stampede tents around the city? We're just a couple of weeks away from the official parade. But along with the excitement, a new noise bylaw has residents and organizers of some of the tents talking. Here's 660's Shilpa Downton.
23: According to the new rules, weeknight outdoor concerts have to end at midnight, and volume levels are also dropping to 70 decibels before midnight and 60 after midnight and on weekends. The changes come after more than 200 complaints were made last year, including 125 from the Cowboys Music Festival.
13: Noise levels are really important, and especially during the week times. There are families that live downtown, and 10 days straight of it is a lot. They expect that, but last year was ridiculous.
14: Like, I would lose my mind if I had a baby at home that was up all night crying because Cowboys is blasting bass all night long.
23: Organizers aren't so happy about the changes, though. Some say the decision came without consultation, and some are worried they may need to cut staff or could have some artists back out. But Mayor Jeremy Farkas says there was plenty of time to dispute the changes.
15: Vendors were notified about these rules back in February, and it wasn't a challenge or an issue for them in February.
23: Stampede kicks off July 3rd. I'm Shilpa Downton.
4: The new campaign has been launched today at Hotel Arts in the Beltline to try to convince Albertans to vote in favor of holding a separation referendum in the future. The campaign's co-chair for Let Alberta Decide, Tanya Clemens, says she wasn't always in favor of leaving Canada.
16: I was undecided at one point. I was more a proponent, I think, at one point back before I learned a bunch about this, that a sovereign Alberta within or without Canada, and I always tried to put the within first. We need to explore all options.
4: Clemens claims all efforts for decades to give Alberta a bigger voice within Confederation have failed.
3: NDP leader Nahid Nenshi asking for the federal government's help stopping the UCP's dual health care model from starting this fall. Nenshi calling out Premier Smith for creating a two-tier system. 660's Ian Busby reports.
9: Believing that the dual model system announced on Thursday violates the Canada Health Act, Nenshi sending a notice to Prime Minister Mark Carney asking for a review of that system.
17: The Canada Health Act is clear. Care must be based on need, not the ability to pay. What the UCP is doing breaks that fundamental promise. It opens the door to queue jumping, to preferential access, to a system where money talks louder than medical need, and that's why I've asked the Prime Minister to act.
9: Nenshi warning that Alberta could be hurting itself with this system as federal funding could be cut based on how much money flows into the private sector. He says private surgeries taking place in public hospitals would be unprecedented and argues that the majority of Albertans value public health care and the UCP isn't listening to the desires of that public.
17: If Danielle Smith had run in the 2023 election saying, I'm going to privatize surgeries, She wouldn't have won that election, and she knows it.
4: I'm Ian Busby. An update on a story 660 News Radio brought you earlier in the week. The HSAA and AUPE continue to speak out about changes to management and representation of health inspectors. 660's Andrea Montgomery has more on what they had to say today.
0: Well, previously, health inspectors in Alberta had been under the Health Services Branch, and they were represented by the Health Sciences Association of Alberta Union. But the province is moving them out, bringing them under the branch of union employees represented by the AUPE. The big problem is that it's not clear their negotiated terms are going with them, with things like seniority, vacation, and other benefits on the line. Earlier this week, both union groups sent out statements, and today they spoke out. Here is HSAA President Leanne Alfaro.
1: They investigate disease outbreaks, help ensure our food and water are safe, promote healthy communities, and work behind the scenes to prevent illness before it happens. Their expertise is a cornerstone of Alberta's public health system.
0: About 400 inspectors and support staff are being impacted by the move. I'm Andrea Montgomery.
3: An RCMP police dog injured on the job this week while hot on the heels of an armed robbery suspect. High River Mounties were investigating the holdup Tuesday night at a local business there, looking for a masked suspect with a firearm who took cash from the register and fled on a bicycle. As officers were tracking a possible suspect, police dog Pascal was seriously injured while jumping a fence. The handler rushed his canine partner to a Calgary veterinarian. Police say the German Shepherd has been with his police handler since the fall of 2023.
4: Well, a city on Vancouver Island is getting a lot of attention, or at least a dessert name for it.
5: Nanaimo no bar cookie. I might not know how to pronounce it, but I do know what it is, and it's absolutely delicious.
4: Social media is filled with people trying to say Nanaimo after Crumble Cookies unveiled a Nanaimo bar cookie as one of its newest treats. Most reviewers love the rich mix of chocolate, custard, and coconut. They're just really struggling to say the word Nanaimo. Traffic and weather together in 60 seconds.
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4: It's 641, time for traffic and weather together on the ones. In the traffic center this evening, here's Rob Priest.
18: Starting in the southeast on Stoney Trail, leaving Chaparral Boulevard. That earlier multi-vehicle traffic collision on the eastbound road has been cleared away, so things are moving smoother there. And likewise for the other two-vehicle crash on the eastbound road on Stoney Trail, leaving Shaganapi Trail, but you will still feel a bit of a slowdown as you're getting over towards Beddington Trail. Now elsewhere in the city, on Deerfoot Trail, heading out of the city beyond Stoney Trail, there's another ongoing crash impacting the northbound road, but delays are minimal at this time. But elsewhere in the city in the southeast, on 17th Avenue leaving 84th Street, there's still an ongoing collision impacting the westbound road heading over towards Stoney Trail. A few other minor crashes in the city, first on the northeast 7th Avenue road up by 28th Street, but there is very light delays in this area at this time. But over in the southwest on 17th Avenue leaving 32nd Street, there is a two-vehicle crash impacting the east and southbound roads with pretty heavy delays. But if you see a problem, give us a call at 403-291-0066. 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
7: Partly cloudy for Saturday with a high of 20 degrees. Afternoon showers and a storm risk will occupy the mid to late afternoon with north gusts up to 60 kilometers per hour into the evening. This is the start of a wind cycle that will persist through Sunday, which is otherwise mainly cloudy with scattered showers. Northwest gusts up to 60 are expected there with a high of 14. Your low tonight is 11.
4: It is currently 20 degrees in Calgary and mainly cloudy. The wind gusting out of the south southeast at 41 kilometers an hour. World Cup action continues today, and the Blue Jays taking a beating this afternoon at Wrigley Field. Marcus has sports in about 2 minutes, and in 60 seconds, the latest headlines. 660 News Time, 643.
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4: It's mainly cloudy, windy, and 20 degrees in downtown Calgary. Here's what's making news right now. Calgary police have charged a former student at Lester B. Pearson High School with attempted murder. It comes after a student at the school in Pine Ridge was stabbed during the noon hour yesterday. The victim suffered minor injuries and didn't require a trip to the hospital. The accused, who's 17, can't be named because of their age. It was reported the youth was threatening students, staff, and smashing property. Investigators believe the attack was premeditated. Alberta NDP leader Nahed Nenshi is calling on Ottawa to step in after the UCP government announced details yesterday about its dual health care system. Nenshi is calling on the federal government to enforce the Canada Health Act and dock the province in health transfers for every dollar spent on private health care. The Alberta government plans to start the program in the fall, allowing doctors to split time between private and public health care systems. Surgeries for critical illnesses, such as cancer, will still be covered by the public system. Now, 660 Sports. Here's Marcus Fitzgerald.
29: Let's go to the pitch. Another full day of action. The FIFA World Cup. Brazil getting underway with Haiti. No score very early on that match in Philadelphia. So eyes on that one tonight. The Americans clinching a spot in the round of 32 thanks to a 2-0 victory over Australia in Seattle today. It was Morocco over Scotland 1-0. It's a big win for the Moroccans. Turkey and Paraguay coming up at 9 o'clock tonight. That is your nightcap. So a full day. If you like the World Cup, you like soccer, this Friday is for you. Of course, Canada doesn't play till Wednesday now. They've got Switzerland in Vancouver. Ismail Kone taking to social media to thank everyone for their support. Kone suffered that broken leg during yesterday's win over Qatar at BC Place. CFL, the Calgary Stampeders get back to it tomorrow. They'll be at McMahon against the Riders. Looking forward to that one. One game tonight, late second quarter. Ticats up on the Lions 27-9. But Levi Mitchell having a day, 9-for-10, 218 through the air, and 3 touchdowns. We saw some of that in Calgary over the years, of course. The U.S. Open cut down day. One Canadian into the money this weekend. That would be Corey Connors in a tie for 22nd at 1-over following a 72 today. Wyndham Clark is in the lead at 7-under, 64 and a 69 to set himself up quite nicely. There's a cluster of players tied for second at 3-under, including Matt Fitzpatrick and Xander Schauffele. Baseball, the Blue Jays got rocked by the Cubs 16-2 at Wrigley today. Sports at 15 and 45 past every hour anytime. Sportsnet.ca.
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4: 660 News Time, 648. The Canada Strong Pass means Canadians can now get into national parks, including Banff, for free. 660's Nadia Maharab has more on what's shaping up to be another busy season for the tourist town and a message from the mayor.
0: The picturesque tourist town saw a record number of visitors for the 2025-26 fiscal year, with more than 4.5 million people passing through the gates. As of now, getting into the park is free, courtesy of the Canada Strong Pass. Banff Mayor Corey D'Amato urges visitors to park it before they get to the park and opt for public transit.
30: We don't have stats that provide a correlation between visitation and the pass from last year, but what we can say is that the town of Banff experienced the highest number of vehicles counted at our entrances ever.
0: Rome Public Transit saw more than 3 million riders last year, and she hopes it's increasingly the choice for visitors to get around town.
30: The gold star would be if you go to carfreebanff.ca and you look at all of the ways you can get here from Calgary without a vehicle.
0: Bazile Vladinsky, operations manager at Anderson Vacation, says a visit to Banff can be a costly affair and with the crowds can pose some logistical challenges.
31: We always talk about how we can maybe avoid some of those costs by going either in October, November, or perhaps going early in the morning, later in the evening.
0: You have until September 7th to take advantage of the Canada Strong Pass, which gets free access to national parks and historic sites and other perks. I'm Nadia Moharab.
4: The federal government is giving provinces and territories an additional $5.4 billion over 2 years to stabilize the national $10-a-day child care program. Federal Jobs and Families Minister Patty Hajdu says the additional money is to ensure the progress that has already been made is sustained.
32: It is definitely about the protection of what we've gained, and what we've gained is very significant. You know, on average, families are saving about $11,000 per year per child. That's a giant savings across the country.
4: While many provinces have lowered the child care fees parents pay to an average of $10 a day, five have not. Several provinces are struggling to meet space creation goals and recruit and retain enough early childhood educators to staff those spaces. Hajdu says the money can help. Coming up in 60 seconds, traffic and weather together on the ones. And ahead of the market minute at 56.
33: A $100,000 reward still being offered after a 15-year-old girl went missing in 1981.
34: EMCO is moving, and they need you to take home some inventory so they don't have to take it with them. Stop by on June 20th from 10 a.m. to 4 p.m. and get up to 70% off premium products such as Kohler, Riobel, Delta, Moen, Blanco, and much more. 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
4: 660 News Time, 651. Time for traffic and weather together on the ones. And the traffic center, here's Rob Priest.
1: Starting in the southeast on Stony Trail at Cranston Boulevard, that earlier crash has been cleared away, so things are moving smoother there. And likewise for the other incident on northbound Deerfoot Trail at Stony Trail, as that is looking a lot better. But elsewhere along Stony Trail, leaving Chaconapi Trail, there is a minor crash on the eastbound road, and you will feel these delays as you're getting over towards Bennington Trail. But elsewhere in the northwest on Chaconapi Trail, getting down towards Edgemont Boulevard, there's another ongoing traffic collision impacting the south, north, and eastbound roads. And looking over towards the northeast on 7th Avenue and 28th Street, there is another crash, but delays are minimal at this time, except for a little bit of a stretch on that northbound side, getting beyond 5th Avenue. But in the southwest on 17th Avenue over by 31st Street, there is a two-vehicle traffic collision obstructing the east and southbound roads. But sticking with 17th Avenue, one final ongoing situation on the westbound side, heading beyond 84th Street. There is still that ongoing crash as you're getting over towards Stony Trail. But if you see a problem, give us a call at 403-291-0066. 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And now with the weather, here's our meteorologist, Kevin Stanfield.
3: Late afternoon storms with evening wind gusts take us through Saturday. We have a seasonal average high of 20 degrees, and that's the high for Saturday itself. North gusts will take that away, though, in a hurry, with 40 to 60 kilometer per hour wind possible. The low drops off to

0: set.
1: A $100,000 reward still being offered for information leading to the arrest of Kelly Cook's killer after Cook got a phone call from someone asking her to babysit. That was the last time her family ever heard from her. Clairvoyant Kim Dennis says only DNA can solve this particular mystery, but she thinks she knows who did it.
2: I'm convinced it's this person because I didn't know anything, any names or anything, and it just came to me. I think the only way to solve this is DNA. And when I talked to her sister, even after 35 years, she's really unclear where they stand with the DNA.
1: Although police have a sketch of the man, no arrests were ever made. Kim Dennis says even though that suspect has died, the family is just looking for closure.
2: He has passed away. The gentleman that I'm picking up on has passed away. If anything, it can let the family know who the person was responsible.
1: If you have any information on any missing person here in Canada, you're asked to reach out to police or Crime Stoppers. I'm Kelly Turner.
0: 660 News Time, 655. Well, Woody and Buzz are back in the big screen. 660's Eva Franciscato has a look at new movies hitting theaters this weekend.
3: Toy Story, the Academy Award-winning franchise featuring the voices of Tom Hanks, Tim Allen, and Joan Cusack, is back in theaters today with its fifth installment.
4: Is it as bad out there for toys as they say it is?
5: We're finding more abandoned toys each day.
6: We're down!
4: Tex invaded our house, too.
3: Toy Story 5 also features a new song by Taylor Swift. Deadline reports the movie is tracking to open with an estimated $150 million in North America, while Box Office Pro says it could open higher at $175 million.
7: This world cares only about blood, and blood is all it will give in return.
3: Also out today, The Death of Robin Hood, starring Hugh Jackman as an aged, battle-worn Robin Hood, and horror sci-fi flick Leviticus. I'm Eva Fragiscados.
0: The TSX down 111 points in the day. American markets close for the Juneteenth holiday. The Market Minute is coming up next.
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11: The TSX lower for a third straight day. It was down by 112 points today, 34,857, lower by 0.2% this week. Shares in MDA space going against the trend today. That stock jumped by 6.2%. The Canadian-based space tech company is buying 100% of the membership interests of Blue Canyon Technologies for $620 million, the deal expected to close by next year. Now, commodities trading electronically because the U.S. was closed today for the Juneteenth holiday. Oil up by 94 cents, 77.54. Israel and Hezbollah have agreed to a new ceasefire, and that should help to move things along in the U.S.-Iran peace deal. Gold futures also trading electronically, down $73 to $4,172. And the Canadian dollar got close to a 14-month low, primarily on the strength of the U.S. dollar. Doug Porter is chief economist at the Bank of Montreal.
12: When you look at the U.S. dollar in a longer time frame, it was actually at multi-decade highs back in early 2025, and it's down since that point. But I think the U.S. dollar is just seen as the cleanest shirt in the laundry basket.
11: The Canadian dollar closed today just above 70.5 cents U.S. At the Business Center, I'm Chris McCusker.
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13: Today only, TSC has the best deal in Canada on the Glow 24K 7-Color Photo Rejuvenation LED Mask. It's over 50% off now at TSC.ca.
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8: Hello, Calgary, and good evening. Happy Friday. Thank you for tuning in. It is June 19th. I'm Mike Gazzola in the city. Not bad outside. 20 degrees, a mix of sun and cloud, a bit windy as well. Here's what's making news right now.
9: Significant investigative steps yesterday, combined with the school's preparedness, no doubt saved lives.
10: Police have charged a teenager with attempted murder after an attack inside a Calgary high school yesterday.
11: Opposition leader Nahed Nedji asking the federal government to defend Alberta healthcare in the wake of the UCP's announcement on how its dual system will work.
12: The amount of waste, fraud, abuse, and corruption is enormous, and there is no strategy here.
13: Like, I would lose my mind if I had a baby at home that was up all night crying because Cowboys is blasting bass.
14: We're officially 2 weeks away from Stampede, and the city's updated noise bylaw is getting mixed reaction.
15: The town of Banff attracts millions of visitors each year, and now the Canada Strong Pass will get Canadians in for free. To help the town cope with all the added traffic, the mayor suggests you opt for public transit if you plan to visit.
16: Brazil and Haiti on the go, one of a few matchups in the FIFA World Cup on this Friday. We'll get into all that. One game in the CFL on your Friday night as well. Sports at 15.
17: The TSX lower for a third day. It was down by more than 100 points and lower this week, while Wall Street is enjoying a long weekend. Business at 26.
8: 7:01 is the time at the 660 Traffic Weather Center. Rob Priest.
18: Starting in the southeast on 17th Avenue, leaving 84th Street, that earlier crash has been cleared away, so the westbound road heading into the city is looking a lot smoother. But elsewhere in the northwest on Stoney Trail, leaving Shaganapi Trail, there is still an ongoing traffic incident impacting the eastbound road, but delays are minimal at this time. But looking elsewhere in the city, in the northwest on Shaganapi Trail, getting down towards Edgemont Boulevard, there's another traffic collision impacting the southeast and northbound roads, so you will want to steer clear of that one for the next little while. Elsewhere in the city, in the northeast on 7th Avenue up by 28th Street, there is another ongoing traffic crash affecting the north, south, and eastbound roads, so you will want to steer clear of it if you're approaching from Barlow Trail. But finishing things off in the city, in the southwest on 17th Avenue around 31st Street, there's a two-vehicle traffic crash affecting the east and southbound roads. But if you see a problem, give us a call at 403-291-0066. 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And now it is time for the forecast from Environment Canada. Tonight's going to bring things down to 11 with some cloudy conditions. Saturday is going to bring it up to a high of 18 with a 60% chance of showers. And Sunday is going to dip that down to a high of 13 with a 30% chance. Right now in Calgary, we're dealing with up to 41 kilometer winds. It is 19 and cloudy.
8: Thank you very much, Rob. 660 News Time, 7:03. Well, this evening we do start in the city. One of the accused in a horrific assault on a bus driver in Northeast Calgary last year has now been sentenced. A judge today giving Curtis Baker Spence 4 years behind bars. The judge called the attack senseless and took into account Spence's previous criminal record as well. It was back in May of 2025 in the early morning one day when 67-year-old bus driver Amarjeet Graywal was attacked by two brothers while working along Falcon Ridge Boulevard. Spence's brother, Daryl Flett, was the other accused and will be sentenced at a later date. A rally did take place outside City Hall earlier today with unionized transit workers demanding stiff penalties before that sentencing hearing. A former student from a Northeast high school now facing an attempted murder charge after an assault with a weapon yesterday. 660's Ariel O'Shea with the latest.
10: Officers raced to Lester B. Pearson High School in Pine Ridge around noon yesterday after getting reports that the teen had a knife, tried to stab a student, and was threatening others and smashing up property. Police say they were able to make an arrest quickly as people kept calling in to tell them where the suspect was going in the school. They say the attack was premeditated and luckily one student suffered only minor injuries that didn't require them going to the hospital. Deputy Chief Corey Daly says the response by officers and school staff prevented a far worse outcome.
9: Their collective quick actions and response, along with significant investigative steps yesterday, combined with the school's preparedness, no doubt saved lives.
10: Chief Superintendent Joanne Pittman with the CBE says students and staff deserve to feel safe at school.
3: I will say that we are certainly doing a great deal of follow-up with families and with staff, and that this may have a greater impact on the community that we'll need to carefully watch for.
10: The 17-year-old who can't be identified also faces mischief and threat charges. I'm Ariel O'Shea.
8: Well, two people who were wanted in a Calgary financial crime case dating back to 2021 are actually now found. They were discovered in Ontario. The RCMP saying 44-year-old and a 70-year-old were arrested in Aloquin Highlands after Ontario police responded to an unrelated call. Investigators allege that the pair misused nearly $5 million in investor money through an Alberta-based day trading company. This was between 2019 and 2020. Both now facing fraud, theft, and money laundering charges and are scheduled to appear in Calgary courts next week. 660 News Time, 7:06. The opposition NDP calling on the federal government to step in and defend public health care in the wake of the UCP's announcement this week that private surgeries could be available in public hospitals as early as this fall. 660's Ian Busby following the latest.
11: Referring to the health care system as chaotic under the UCP, Nenshi asking Prime Minister Mark Carney to enforce the Canada Health Act, which Nenshi says the UCP's dual model violates. The UCP announcing Thursday that doctors can apply to perform some private surgeries in public hospitals as early as this fall. Nenshi strongly against what he calls a two-tier system.
12: We would like a statement from the federal government that, in fact, the dual practice system does violate the Canada Health Act and that the Canada Health Transfer will be cut dollar for dollar for every dollar spent in the private healthcare system. And then the ball is in Premier Smith's court. Is she going to try and develop a better system? Is she going to keep making it up as she goes along? Or will she for once actually defend public health care?
11: And she's saying it's clear why the UCP has been cutting and restructuring Alberta health care, and it's to aid their friends in the private system.
12: The amount of waste, fraud, abuse, and corruption is enormous, and there is no strategy here.
11: I'm Ian Busby.
8: Well, a big move for Alberta's health inspectors has union leaders now speaking out once again, saying the uncertainty of the conditions is affecting those ensuring food here in the province is actually safe to consume. 660's Andrew Montgomery has an update on this story that we brought to you earlier this week.
6: Union leaders say morale among public health staff has dropped as negotiations continue. Some are considering leaving the profession altogether. Here's HSAA President Leanne Alfaro with their concerns.
19: Morale is low. We've received emails from many of our members, of course, and have constant communication with them. We've received everything from, you know, several looking at leaving the career. You know, if this is how it's going to change, this isn't what they signed up for and what they got education for.
6: Both the AUPE and the HSAA urging the government to slow down the transition process that will move management of health and food inspectors from the health services branch to the umbrella of provincial employees. That also changes their union representation. And they hope no workers are left behind. I'm Andrea Montgomery.
8: Well, a new campaign has been launched today to try and convince Albertans to vote in favor of holding a separation referendum in the future. The campaign's co-chair, Tanya Clemens, says she wasn't always in favor of Alberta leaving Canada.
20: I was undecided at one point. I was more a proponent, I think, at one point back before I learned a bunch about this, that a sovereign Alberta within or without Canada, and I always tried to put the within first. We need to explore all options.
8: Clemens saying all efforts for decades to give Alberta a bigger voice within Confederation has failed, leading to this discussion. 660 News Time, 7:09. We are now officially 2 weeks away from kicking off the Calgary Stampede. You can feel it in the air. Excitement is building. However, a new noise bylaw is already dividing some Calgarians and the organizers of those big downtown party tents as well. 660 Shilpa Downton with more.
14: The city has updated its noise bylaw, requiring weeknight outdoor concerts to stop at midnight. And sound levels are also dropping 5 decibels. The changes come after more than 200 complaints were made during the 10-day stretch last year, including over 100 linked to the Cowboys Festival. Carol Ann Martin lives right between the Cowboys and Badlands tents, and she's happy about the changes.
1: I mean, apart from the noise, with the influx of young people coming, getting drunk, running around all hours of the night, like, it's unsafe. There's no regulation towards it.
14: And it's not just immediate neighbors who feel that way.
21: It's absolutely reasonable if you don't want to be up until 6 a.m. if you have to get up at 6 a.m.
13: Especially if you're, like, going to work the next day.
14: Organizers don't share the same sentiment, though. Some say the changes came without consultation and worry artists could pull out or they might have to cut staff. Mayor Jeremy Farkas says there was time to dispute the decision, and he believes ultimately a compromise was necessary.
22: Still have your walls shaking loudly enough that damage is being caused in these residents? That's not reasonable.
14: I'm Shilpa Downton.
8: Coming up in 60 seconds, we have traffic and weather.
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8: 11 minutes after 7 is the time at the traffic center. Here's Rob Priest.
18: Starting in the northwest on Stoney Trail, leaving Chaganapi Trail, there's still a minor crash impacting the eastbound road, but delays are minimal at this time. But elsewhere in the northwest on Chaganapi Trail, heading down towards Edgemont Boulevard, there is still the remnants of an earlier traffic incident with delays still expected to affect the south, north, and eastbound roads. Moving elsewhere into the northeast on 7th Avenue and 28th Street, delays are minimal at this time, but there is still an ongoing crash impacting the southbound road, getting down towards 5th Avenue. But in the southwest on 17th Avenue, right around 32nd Street, there's still a two-vehicle traffic collision causing some issues for the east and southbound roads. Now, real quick for you, C train riders, the red line is running 10 minutes behind schedule due to some single tracking earlier today. But if you see a problem, give us a call at 403-291-0066. 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Conditions in app. And now it is time for the forecast from Environment Canada. Tonight's going to bring things down to 11 and cloudy. Saturday is going to bring it up to a high of 18 with a 60% chance of showers. And Sunday is going to dip that down to a high of 13 with a 30% chance. Right now in Calgary, we are dealing with up to 41 kilometer winds. It is 19 and cloudy.
8: Thank you very much, Rob. 660 News Time 7:13. Well, the Canada Strong Pass is back for another summer, raising congestion concerns in the nation's oldest national parks right across the country and the province. 660's Nadia Muharib hearing from the mayor of Banff on this.
15: The Canada Strong Pass offers many perks across the country, including free entry at the gates of national parks like Banff. Town Mayor Corey D'Amato says that has the community, which is home to 9,000 people, bracing for added traffic over the summer.
28: We just have too many vehicles on our limited road network and parking lots. We're the same size that we've been since 1990, and Calgary's population has doubled since then.
15: D'Amato says the town's investment in an affordable public transit option is paying off.
28: Rome Public Transit had 3 million riders last year. It's the third largest transit agency by ridership in Alberta.
15: Bazil Ludinsky, operations manager at Anderson Vacation, says a visit to Banff is more expensive these days, but increasingly the global attraction has more to offer.
0: Back when I first came to Canada when I was 15 years of age in 2001, it was you go to Banff, you drive around, you see the wildlife. And now the tourism infrastructure in Banff has evolved so much that it can appeal to everyone. I can promise you that you're not just going to go and be bored.
15: The Canada Strong Pass gives Canadians free access to national parks and other discounts from coast to coast until September 7th. I'm Nadia Moharib.
8: Coming up after the break, we are looking over some of our top stories, a look at sports as well. FIFA World Cup action continues on. We have Haiti taking on Brazil. So we're going to look at what's going on there. CFL stuff. We have the BC Lions taking on the Ticats as well. Marcus Fitzgerald, he has our sports rundown. It's all coming up after the break.
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8: Hello, Calgary, and good evening. Thank you for joining us. It is the weekend, Friday, June 19th. I'm Mike Gazzola. In the city, a mix of sun and cloud, 19 degrees, and those wind gusts blowing in at 41 kilometers per hour. Here's what's making news right now. One of two brothers responsible for a violent attack on a bus driver in May of last year has now been sentenced. 21-year-old Curtis Baker Spence has been given 4 years behind bars with time already served. Now his brother Daryl Flett still has to be sentenced. The 67-year-old victim still recovering from this incident and has yet to return back to work. Calgary police announcing a 17-year-old is now facing attempted murder charges after an attack inside Lester B. Pearson High School yesterday afternoon. Officers rushing to the scene over the noon hour. The teen had a knife with them at the time and tried to stab another student and was also threatening students and staff as well as smashing items around the school. One student did suffer some minor injuries related to this. Also, coming up after sports.
4: 93-year-old GTA businessman Frank Stronach has been found guilty of one count of sexual assault and one count of indecent assault. Coming up, more from his trial in Toronto.
8: From Sportsnet 960 The Fan, here's Marcus Fitzgerald.
5: Mateus Cunha with a couple of goals for Brazil. They now lead Haiti 2-0 right before the half in Philadelphia. So this match is still on the go. We saw the Americans beat the Aussies 2-0 at the FIFA World Cup. It was Morocco over Scotland 1-0. So Morocco with the leapfrog there in that group as well. Turkey and Paraguay coming up at 9 p.m. tonight. So there is the nightcap on a Friday. That sounds pretty good, doesn't it? Over to the CFL. Yes, your Stampeders are back at it tomorrow against the Saskatchewan Rough Riders. We've got a game on the go early third quarter. Bo Levi Mitchell having himself a day with three touchdown passes, 223 yards. Ticats lead the BC Lions 27-9. Again, that game in the third quarter of play. A little baseball for you. Cubs beat the Blue Jays 16-2. It was the Tigers over the White Sox 4-3. You can check the full MLB slate at sportsnet.ca. Yankees lead the Reds 4-0 midway through the seventh right now on Sportsnet Plus. And on the links this week, it is the U.S. Open, major championship. Only one Canadian made the cut, however. That would be Corey Connors. One over after a 72 today. He is currently eight shots off the pace. That pace being set by American Wyndham Clark at minus seven. There's a gaggle of players tied for second at minus three, including Xander Schauffele and Matt Fitzpatrick. Sports at 15 and 45 past every hour anytime. Sportsnet.ca/960.
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8: This is 660 News Radio. I'm Mike Gazzola. To the east in Ontario, Frank Stronach, the founder of auto parts giant Magna, has been found guilty of charges related to two women. The judge delivered her verdict today in a Toronto courtroom after a months-long trial that initially started with 12 charges and ended with 5. 660's Phil Martino with more.
10: 93-year-old Frank Stronach had no reaction when the verdict was read out in a Toronto courtroom today. Guilty of sexual assault and indecent assault. Stronach was found not guilty on 3 other charges. His lawyer, Leora Shamesh, says her client has been found guilty on the least serious offense.
11: For two complainants who were not exposed in any way, he wasn't exposed, they weren't exposed, and what I mean by exposed is no one had their clothes off.
10: Jane Boone, who was not one of the complainants but is suing Stronach in a civil lawsuit, says it's a relief that this is the outcome.
12: I was afraid it was going to fare far worse for the Crown.
10: A sentencing hearing has been set for September. Stronach also faces a separate trial in Newmarket next May involving 6 complainants. I'm Phil Martino.
8: To the west now, Vancouver is in full-blown party mode following Team Canada's big win at the FIFA World Cup yesterday. 660's Bed Bugera is in the West Coast city and says businesses are seeing a massive boost right now.
16: And especially those businesses in downtown Vancouver really saw those huge crowds of fans taking in the action. Ian Tostenson is president of the BC Restaurant and Food Services Association. He says liquor sales in BC are up 10%, which only spells good news for bars and eateries.
17: This is probably bigger than we expected. I don't think anybody expected how busy we would be. Hey, not in every case. I mean, fine dining restaurants, they would say to me, we're not busy because, you know, people are going where there's TVs and there's activity.
16: Tostenson says the noise level was so loud in some places, restaurant staff were getting noise warnings on their smartwatches. He adds the industry is looking for a repeat come Wednesday when Canada will take on Switzerland at BC Place. I'm Ben Bugera.
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18: From the 660 News Traffic Center, I'm Rob Priest. Starting in the northwest on Shakopee Trail, heading down towards Edgemont Boulevard, there is a minor crash impacting the southeast and northbound roads, so you will need to steer clear of this for the next little bit. But elsewhere in the northeast, on 7th Avenue up by 28th Street, there is another ongoing traffic incident affecting the northbound road, stretching back towards 5th Avenue, but hopefully that one will be clearing up here soon. But over to the northwest, on Stoney Trail, leaving Shakopee Trail, there is still a minor crash impacting the eastbound road, but delays are minimal at this time. Elsewhere in the southwest, on 17th Avenue over by 32nd Street, there is a two-vehicle traffic collision obstructing the east and southbound roads. And real quick for you C-Train riders, the Red Line trains are running 10 minutes behind schedule, and this is due to the single tracking earlier today. 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And now it is time for the forecast from Environment Canada. Tonight's going to bring things down to 11 with some cloudy conditions. Saturday is going to bring it up to a high of 18 with a 60% chance of showers. And Sunday is going to dip it down to a high of 13 with a 30% chance. Right now in Calgary, we're dealing with up to 41 kilometer winds. It is 20 and cloudy.
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8: I'm Mike Gazzola. This is 660 News Radio. Overseas, the Russian military has carried out more strikes on several Ukrainian targets overnight.
15: According to Ukraine's State Emergency Service, 10 people, including 4 children, were injured. One of the strikes damaged a warehouse, igniting a large-scale fire that firefighters were still battling into Friday. The attack also damaged up to 40 private residential buildings and vehicles. While in the central Dnipropetrovsk region, Russian artillery and drone attacks hit 3 districts. An 8-year-old girl was killed in Pavlovrad, and a 49-year-old woman was hospitalized with injuries. On Thursday, Ukraine had hit a Moscow oil refinery in a major drone attack as Kyiv presses its strikes on Russia's energy infrastructure. Fuel supplies there appear to be under strain. I'm Charles de Ledesma.
8: Well, there are more reported deaths linked to the Ebola outbreak in Congo. Ed Donahue has more.
20: Mourners buried a 6-month-old Ebola victim in eastern Congo. The girl is the 3rd child to die at an orphanage. Father Innocent Nandogo says she was living at the St. Nicholas Orphanage, and we only realized that the child was showing signs of Ebola, so we rushed her to the hospital. But unfortunately, she didn't survive. Carrying a cross, people stood at a distance as the small coffin was lowered into the ground by masked and gloved health workers. Officials say there have been 245 deaths from the current outbreak.
21: La situation reste préoccupante parce que les cas...
20: Alex Locke with the Red Cross in Congo says the situation remains concerning because cases continue to rise. And unfortunately, we are also seeing growing distrust with some people thinking the disease doesn't exist or believing certain rumors. There are no approved Ebola vaccines or treatments. I'm Ed Donahue.
8: And back to Canada, a lot of small businesses now grappling with a whey protein shortage as consumer demand outpaces supply.
22: However, there is only so much whey protein the dairy industry can produce, and the shortage has pushed prices significantly higher in recent months. That's leaving many small-scale manufacturers scrambling to reformulate their products or digest the higher costs. After her whey isolate supplier backed out last month, Ailey Swift had to find a new provider for her high-protein waffle and pancake mixes. But she realized the ingredients from the new supplier just didn't taste the same for some of her breakfast options. Rob Westgate, The Canadian Press.
10: The latest retail sales data did show an increase of 0.5% year over year in April and likely a gain of 1% in May. Doug Porter is chief economist at the Bank of Montreal.
24: You know, the reality is what we're seeing is basically consumers are having to take some of their spending from one area and to pay for gas.
10: Oil today trading electronically up 94 cents, 77.54. Now, the interim peace deal between the U.S. and Iran has stalled, with talks set for today delayed because of clashes between Israel and Iran-backed Hezbollah militants. The two sides did agree to a new ceasefire. Gold futures lower by $73, 4,172. Now, the TSX was lower for a third straight day, down 112 points. 34,857, lower by 0.2% this week. Shares in Alamos Gold, the worst performer on Bay Street, down by about 18%, the biggest one-day drop since 2020. The Canadian company cut its second quarter production guidance after earthquakes damaged a key mine. And the Canadian dollar hit a 14-month low today. It closed just above 70.5 cents U.S. I'm Chris McCusker.
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8: Hello, Calgary. Happy weekend. Thank you for joining us. It is Friday, June 19th. I'm Mike Gazzola. In the city, 19 degrees, a mix of sun and cloud, a bit windy outside as well. Here's what's making news right now.
4: What happened yesterday is an incredibly disturbing incident in Calgary.
5: A former student from a Northeast high school is facing an attempted murder charge after an assault with a weapon.
6: We would like a statement from the federal government that, in fact, the dual practice system does violate the Canada Health Act.
7: Opposition leader Nahed Nenshi calling on Prime Minister Mark Carney to come out against the Alberta government's new health care plan.
9: I think it's a little silly to cry that you can't go until 3 in the morning on a Wednesday.
11: Stampede officially kicks off in 2 weeks, but a new noise bylaw is already dividing some Calgarians and festival promoters.
23: On a summer day, up to 40,000 people can be found along a two-block stretch of Banff Avenue. And as the Canada Strong Pass now draws more to the tourist town, it's bracing for impact. And the mayor is out with a suggestion for visitors.
25: Brazilians have the mojo going in Philadelphia. It's another full slate. The FIFA World Cup on your Friday. We'll get into that. Some CFL and the U.S. Open. Sports at 45.
10: Bay Street lower for a third day, down by more than 100 points. A fresh low for our loonie this year, and Wall Street was closed. Business at 56.
8: 7:31 is the time at the 660 Traffic Weather Center. Here's Rob Priest.
18: Starting in the northwest on Stoney Trail, leaving Shaganapi Trail, that earlier crash on the eastbound road has been cleared away, so things are moving smoother there. However, elsewhere in the city, in the northeast on 7th Avenue up by 28th Street, there is still a minor traffic incident, but delays are quite thin in this area at this time. Looking over to the northwest on Shaganapi Trail, heading down towards Edgemont Boulevard, that earlier collision affecting the southeast and northbound roads has mostly been cleared away, but still expect a bit of a tie-up in that area. But elsewhere in the southwest, on 17th Avenue, right around 31st Street, there is an ongoing traffic collision still affecting the east and southbound roads. And real quick for you C-Train riders, as the Red Line is still facing a 10-minute delay in scheduling due to earlier single tracking. 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And now it is time for the forecast from Environment Canada. Tonight's going to bring things down to 11, and it'll be cloudy. Saturday is going to bring it up to a high of 18 with a 60% chance of showers. And Sunday is looking at a high of 13 with a 30% chance. Right now in Calgary, we are dealing with up to 41 kilometer winds. It is 19 and cloudy.
8: Thank you very much, Rob. 660 News Time, 7:33. Well, tonight we do start in the city following a violent attack on a Calgary bus driver in May of last year. One of two brothers responsible for that attack has now been sentenced as of today. The incident did take place in the northeast along Falcon Ridge Boulevard when 67-year-old Amarjeet Graywal was attacked by the two who were armed with weapons at the time. Today, the judge has now given Curtis Baker Spence a four-year prison term, taking in his previous criminal record while also calling the attack senseless. Due to time already served, Spence has still 28 months left on that sentencing. Spence's brother, Daryl Flett, as well, is the other accused who still needs to be sentenced in all this. Earlier in the day in front of City Hall, unionized transit workers rallied asking for harsh sentencing for the two. The victim still recovering and has yet to return back to work. Some breaking news from Calgary Police earlier today. A 17-year-old now facing attempted murder charges after allegedly attempting to stab another student at a Northeast high school yesterday, which led to a lockdown for some time. 660's Ariel O'Shea following the latest.
5: It was around noon when officers were called to Lester B. Pearson High School in the Northeast for reports that the teen was armed with a knife, tried to stab a fellow student, and was smashing property in the school. Witnesses City News spoke with on Thursday said a teacher intervened and the school went into lockdown. Officers arrived and quickly made an arrest. Here's Joanne Pittman, chief superintendent with the CBE.
12: I'm very proud of the work of our staff, specifically at Lester B. Pearson School yesterday, and the way in which those previous partnerships that we have already established with CPS resulted in safety for our students.
5: The lockdown was lifted about an hour later. One student had minor injuries but didn't need to go to the hospital. Along with the attempted murder charge, the 17-year-old who can't be identified faces mischief and uttering threat charges. Staff Sergeant Mike Shulinski says officers' actions dramatically affected the outcome.
13: In this particular case, they used their training, their tools that they provided, their experience and decision-making, and resolved this scenario in less than 6.5 minutes.
5: Police believe the attack was targeted. I'm Ariel O'Shea.
8: 660 News Time 735. In the wake of the UCP announcing details on their dual healthcare system, the opposition NDP now firing back. They're asking the federal government to step in and enforce the Canada Health Act. 660's Ian Busby looking at the details.
7: After the announcement that some private surgeries could be done in public hospitals as early as this fall, opposition leader Nahed Nenshi asking Prime Minister Mark Carney to enforce the Canada Health Act or at least warn the Alberta government of the consequences.
6: The Canada Health Act clearly does not allow doctors and clinics to charge patients for services that are covered in the public system. There can be no user fees in hospitals and clinics where public services are being delivered. And yet the Premier has gone forward with this.
7: Nenshi saying that Premier Daniel Smith and her UCP have created a chaotic situation in Alberta healthcare and they don't have a real plan for how this will all work out.
6: The challenge that we have here is that we've got a provincial government that has no strategy. They never do. They're making it up as they go along. And they are indebted to outside forces instead of getting the policy right.
7: I'm Ian Busby.
8: Well, Alberta Healthcare Union saying public health workers shouldn't have to pay the price for the province's healthcare restructuring. Andrea Montgomery has more from union leadership that spoke out once again today.
14: Health inspectors and other research and support staff are being moved from health services to become provincial employees. And with that comes big concerns about changes to wages, benefits, pensions, and working conditions.
16: Our message today is simple. These workers did not choose this transition. And they should not lose wages, benefits, seniority, pensions, or other negotiated rights because of the government restructuring of healthcare.
14: That is HSAA President Leanne Alfaro, who says workers have been given unclear information and arbitrary deadlines during negotiations for the transition. The unions are calling on the province to guarantee that workers are kept whole and say maintaining their protections like seniority, vacations, and other negotiated benefits will help preserve public health services as a whole Alberta-wide. I'm Andrea Montgomery.
8: Well, an official campaign touting Alberta independence has now been launched in Calgary today. The Let Alberta Decide campaign comes in as we hit the polls on October 19th on whether we're going to vote to remain in Canada or begin the process of holding a binding separation referendum. A vote to have another vote, as many put it. Keith Wilson, the co-chair of the campaign, says Albertans have a lot of information to go through right now.
17: Well, it's the beauty and the struggle of democracy and free speech.
1: is that you have a competition of ideas. And we have a competition of ideas on the freedom side of the political spectrum. We have a competition of ideas and perspectives with respect to Alberta independence. I welcome that.
8: Wilson says at this point his group and his goals are underdogs going into that October vote. 660 News Time, 7:38. Here in Calgary, the two-week countdown to the Stampede is officially on. You can feel it in the air. But a new noise bylaw also coming into focus around this and raising questions about how it could shape this year's festivities. 660 Shilpa Downton with more.
11: The new rules mean outdoor concerts need to wrap up by midnight with a short cool-down period until 12:30 a.m. And noise limits are also being lowered by 5 decibels. The city says the changes follow more than 200 noise complaints last summer, but organizers say they were caught off guard and worry that shutting down the party early could deter some performers from even coming. Here's what Calgarians think about the changes.
15: I don't feel any sympathy for the businesses. I think you're getting a huge injection of people and money because of Stampede alone. And I think it's a little silly to cry that you can't go until 3 in the morning on a Wednesday.
17: You're in a tent. If you want to be going till 4 or 5 in the morning, maybe you need an indoor venue.
11: Councillor Kim Tyers says the last-minute change could hurt businesses and youth jobs during Stampede. But Mayor Jeremy Farkas says there was time to raise concerns and a balance has to be struck.
19: It's reasonable to have some level of controls around this because otherwise for us to allow this, say, in suburban environments, I think most folks would not be down for that.
11: I'm Shilpa Downton.
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8: 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Mr. Rob Priest.
18: Starting in the northeast on 7th Avenue up by 28th Street, there is still a minor crash impacting the roadway, but delays are minimal at this time. However, elsewhere in the southwest on 17th Avenue right around 32nd Street, there is still an ongoing traffic collision obstructing the eastbound road, and these delays will also stretch over towards 37th Street, so you will need to keep this in mind if you are getting over there from Crowchild Trail. But finishing things off for you C-Train riders, the Red Line is facing a 10-minute delay in scheduling due to earlier single tracking. But if you see a problem, give us a call at 403-291-0066. 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And now it is time for the forecast from Environment Canada. Tonight's going to bring things down to 11 with some cloudy conditions. Saturday is going to reach a high of 18 with a 60% chance of showers, but that'll dip down to a 30% chance on Sunday as we get up to 13 degrees. Right now in Calgary, we're dealing with up to 41 kilometer winds. It is 19 and cloudy.
8: Thank you very much, Rob. 660 News Time, 7:42. More than 4.5 million people, many from around the globe, paid Banff National Park a visit last year. And with the Canada Strong Pass nixing the cost for Canadians, the town now bracing for yet another busy season. 660's Nadia Maharab with more and checks in with Banff's mayor as well.
28: We know from counters in our downtown core that during peak season, so July and August, we can have up to 40,000 people in the 100 and 200 block of Banff Avenue.
0: That's Banff Mayor Corey DiMano. She's urging anyone visiting Banff to keep their vehicle at home or keep it parked at the hotel or campground. Taking public transit is an affordable way to avoid the hassle of traffic jams and parking problems, and as she says, better for the tiny mountain community inundated with visitors. Sarah L. Maliki, MLA for Banff Kananaskis, agrees.
2: We live in a little piece of paradise and we're happy to share it with people from around the world, and we do. But the Canada Strong Pass does lead to increased traffic and increased visitation in an already very busy area. So the mayor is hitting the point right on the head when she's like, try and leave your car at home.
0: Vasil Vladinsky, operations manager at Anderson Vacations, says there are options for every budget.
3: Look, if you want to spend $20,000 and go to Banff and stay at the Fairmont and eat in the five-star restaurants, you definitely can do that. But if you're a family and on a limited budget, you can still do all the things for free. And that's the absolute beauty of it.
0: About 70% of visitors to the mountain town are there just for the day. I'm Nadia Moharib.
8: Coming up after the break, a look at some of our top stories. We're going to check in with Marcus Fitzgerald. Another day of watching soccer, FIFA World Cup action. Right now, Brazil, Haiti going toe-to-toe, and CFL stuff on the field as well. We have the BC Lions taking on the Ticats. Again, Marcus Fitzgerald, he does have our sports rundown. It's all coming up after the break.
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8: Hello, Calgary, and good evening. Happy weekend. It is Friday, June 19th. You're with Mike Gazzola in the city. 19 degrees, a mix of sun and cloud, a bit windy outside. Here's what's making news right now. Inside a Calgary courtroom today, 21-year-old Curtis Baker Spence has now been sentenced to 4 years behind bars. Him and his brother are said to be responsible for attacking a city bus driver in May last year. The 67-year-old driver still recovering from those injuries associated to the incident. In the meantime, Spence's brother Daryl Flett still awaiting his sentencing. Calgary police saying a teenager who allegedly smashed up his former high school and tried to stab a student yesterday has now been charged. Police saying they were called to Lester B. Pearson High School about a knife-wielding youth at around noon yesterday. He was allegedly smashing property and threatening students and staff. One student did suffer minor injuries, the 17-year-old facing one count each of attempted murder, uttering threats, and mischief to property. Also, coming up after sports.
10: Billionaire businessman Frank Stronach, who was accused of sexually assaulting several women from the 1970s to the 1990s, has been found guilty on two charges.
8: And from Sportsnet 960, the Fan, Marcus Fitzgerald.
24: Their first match of the FIFA World Cup, Brazil was a bit sluggish in a 1-1 draw with Morocco. They've turned that around tonight, however. In Philadelphia, they lead Haiti 3-0. At the half and are in complete control. You would suspect they're going to ramp it up a little offensively now, kind of like what Canada did to Qatar last night in Vancouver. That's not the only match on the go on this Friday. There's one coming up. In fact, Turkey faces Paraguay. It'll be a 9 p.m. start. We'll have eyes on it for you tonight. The U.S. beat the Aussies 2-0 in Seattle. That means the Americans are through to the round of 32, along with Mexico, another host nation. Canada, of course, all they got to do, just don't lose to Switzerland on Wednesday at BC Place, and they'll get in. There you go. Also, Morocco, who I mentioned, they beat Scotland 1-0 in Boston a little earlier in the day. CFL, the Stampeders get back to it on Saturday against the Riders at McMahon. We'll look forward to that one game tonight. Fourth quarter, Mike Benavides' defense is getting cooked by Bo Levi Mitchell, the former Stampeder. Four touchdown passes, Forbo 262 through the air. The Ticats lead the Lions 34-12 at the start of the fourth quarter. Baseball, the Blue Jays got rocked at Wrigley by the Cubs. It was a 16-2 final on Friday. And in the U.S. Open, one Canadian made the cut. That would be Corey Connors. He's at one over. Wyndham Clark, the American, in the lead and up by four at minus seven. Sports at 15 and 45 past every hour, anytime. Sportsnet.ca.
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8: I'm Mike Cazola. You're listening to 660 News Radio. Toronto businessman Frank Stronach has been found guilty of sexual assault and indecent assault after a months-long trial. Initially, there were 12 charges against the 93-year-old who was accused of sexually assaulting seven women from the 1970s to the 1990s. However, during that trial, several of them were withdrawn. 660's Phil Martino with more on today's verdict.
10: Superior Court Justice Anne Malloy found Frank Stronach guilty on two charges related to two complainants. The first involves a former employee who said he sexually assaulted her in his condo in the 1980s. The second involves a woman who said in the 1970s he lifted her skirt and pressed himself against her when the two were in his apartment. Stronach was found not guilty on three other charges. Outside the courthouse, his lawyer, Leora Shemesh, said her client will be sentenced in September.
7: We'll take the time, digest the decision, and ask for what we think is the most appropriate sentence in the circumstance.
10: Jane Booth, who was not one of the complainants but is suing Stronach in a civil lawsuit, said it's a relief that this is the outcome.
12: Stronach is being held accountable for some of the things he did.
10: Stronach also faces a separate trial in Newmarket next May with similar charges involving six complainants. I'm Phil Martino.
8: From the east to the west, if you want to party this weekend, it sounds like Vancouver is the place to be. This follows Team Canada's big win Thursday in the FIFA World Cup at BC Place. 660's Ben Bugera is there in the city hearing bars and restaurants seeing some big business right now.
13: And that action specifically is anywhere near a fan zone, especially all across downtown Vancouver. Ian Tostenson is president of the BC Restaurant and Food Services Association. He says he's optimistic Canada can carry their success over to their next game against Switzerland on Wednesday.
14: But frankly, I just read liquor sales are up about 10%, which is a strong indication that that's all flowing through, you know, the restaurants that are participating in FIFA. That's incredible.
13: Now, Tostenson says while it wasn't nearly to the level it was downtown, businesses away from fan zones still saw larger than normal crowds taking in the game. He adds things got so loud in some places, restaurant staff were getting noise warnings on their smartwatches. I'm Ben Bugera.
8: Traffic and weather coming up after the break.
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18: From the 660 News Traffic Center, I'm Rob Priest. Starting in the southwest on McLeod Trail between Lake Fraser Gate and Midlake Boulevard, there will be ongoing construction impacting the north and southbound roads, so you will want to drive with a bit of caution as you're going through there. But elsewhere in the northeast on 7th Avenue up by 28th Street, there is another ongoing traffic incident affecting the northbound road stretching back towards 5th Avenue, but hopefully that one will be clearing up here soon. Elsewhere in the southwest on 17th Avenue over by 32nd Street, there is a two-vehicle traffic collision obstructing the east and southbound roads. And real quick for you C-Train riders, the Red Line trains are running 10 minutes behind schedule, and this is due to the single tracking earlier today. But if you see a problem, give us a call at 403-291-0066. And now it is time for the forecast from Environment Canada. Tonight's going to bring things down to 11 with some cloudy conditions. Saturday is going to bring it up to a high of 18 with a 60% chance of showers. And Sunday is going to dip it down to a high of 13 with a 30% chance. Right now in Calgary, we're dealing with up to 41 kilometer winds. It is 20 and cloudy.
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0: driver died when the vehicle crashed. The shootings also injured a teen and three adults, among them an Uber driver taking fans to a World Cup match at Kansas City Stadium. All of the gunfire happened within a few miles of the soccer pitch.
1: That was ABC's Aaron Katursky going over the details. Well, there are reports of a deadly train collision in Britain.
2: Police say that two trains have collided north of London, leaving at least one person dead. The incident occurred on lines connecting St. Pancras Station to central England and Scotland. Photos on social media show victims with head bandages and two damaged trains still on the tracks. Bedfordshire Fire and Rescue crews arrived at the scene after the incident was reported. The Times of London reports that Bedford Hospital staff have been alerted to possibly expect up to 50 victims. I'm Haya Pinjwani.
1: And back to Canada, the federal government is levying a temporary 10% tariff on some imported canned vegetables to help domestic vegetable growers.
3: The Department of Finance says the move addresses critical circumstances and immediate challenges the Canadian canned vegetable industry faces. It says canned vegetable imports from the United States, Mexico, Israel, Chile, and developing countries will not be subject to the tariff. The ministry says the measure will help stabilize market conditions and mitigate the effects of trade diversion on domestic producers. The tariff will remain in place for up to 200 days. Diana Mussina, the Canadian Press.
4: The Canadian dollar today got close to a 14-month low with a few things going on. Questions about CUSMA trade talks, along with weakness in our economy, but most notably, strength in the U.S. dollar. Doug Porter is chief economist at the Bank of Montreal.
5: It is close to a one-year high itself, and you know we're seeing basically every currency or every major currency soften a bit in recent weeks.
4: Our loonie finished the day just above 70.5 cents U.S. Now, as well today, retail sales, it turns out, rose by about 0.5% in April, and we are very likely to see a gain in May as well. Sales at gas stations up by about 5% in April, and that drove the overall numbers higher. The TSX was lower for a third day, down 112 points, 34,857. Gold futures trading electronically today because U.S. markets were closed for Juneteenth, down $73 to $4,172. Oil was higher by 94 cents to $77.54. And some financial stocks moving higher today after Canada's financial regulator lowered capital requirements for the largest banks for the first time in 3 years. The idea here is to boost lending. Shares in CIBC today up by about 1%. TD Bank higher by 0.4%. 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
1: Good evening, Calgary. Thank you for joining us. Happy weekend. It is Friday, June 19th. I'm Mike Gazzola. In the city, 19 degrees, a little windy outside. Here's what's making news right now.
2: One of two brothers involved in a horrific attack on a bus operator in Northeast Calgary last year has been sentenced to 4 years in prison.
3: Officers immediately flooded the area and within minutes entered the school, located the suspect, and took him into custody.
4: A 17-year-old is facing attempted murder charges after allegedly attempting to stab another student at a Northeast high school.
5: Opposition leader Nahed Nenshi calling for a federal review of Alberta's dual health care model. He believes it violates the Canada Health Act and the Prime Minister should step in. We have the details coming up.
6: You don't want to be up until 6 a.m. if you have to get up at 6 a.m.
7: The city's updated noise bylaw means weeknight outdoor concerts have to end at midnight. And there's some mixed reaction heading into Stampede.
8: Busy Friday, the FIFA World Cup. One match still to come in an hour's time. Turkey meets Paraguay, Brazil, and Haiti. We've got an update there as well. It's coming up in sports at 15.
9: The TSX lower for a third day. It was down by more than 100 points and lower this week, while Wall Street is enjoying a long weekend. Business at 26.
1: 8:01 is the time at the 660 Traffic Center. Here's Rob Priest.
10: Starting in the southeast on Stoney Trail, getting up towards Cranston Boulevard, there's a bit of a tie-up clogging up the eastbound road, and you will be free from these delays once you get beyond Deerva Trail, but you may want to use an alternative roadway. But elsewhere in the northeast, on 7th Avenue up by 28th Street, there is still a minor crash affecting the north and southbound roads, but this one will hopefully be clearing up here soon. Elsewhere in the southwest, on 17th Avenue, getting over towards 31st Street, there's another ongoing collision impacting the eastbound road with delays stretching between 33rd and 29th Streets. But real quick for you, C-Train riders, the red line will have a single tracking on the inbound side at Canyon Meadows, and this is due to an ongoing mechanical issue. But if you see a problem, give us a call at 403-291-0066. And now it is time for the forecast from Environment Canada. Tonight's going to bring things down to 11 with some clouds. Saturday's going to bring it up to a high of 18 with a 60% chance of showers. And Sunday is looking at a high of 13 with a 30% chance. Right now in Calgary, we are dealing with up to 41 kilometer winds. It is 19 and cloudy.
1: Thank you very much, Rob. 660 News Time, 8:03. Well, this evening, we do start in the city. One of two brothers responsible for a horrific attack on a bus driver in Northeast Calgary last year has now been sentenced to 4 years behind bars. Before that sentencing, there was a rally outside of City Hall where unionized transit workers were calling for justice. Edward Jan reports.
2: Yellow shirts that read, "Assault a transit operator, go to jail," making their way from City Hall to the courtroom gallery of the sentencing hearing for Curtis Baker Spence Friday.
11: Nobody sees or is recognized, I think, the impact on the industry. Right now, Calgary Transit is trying to hire 800 transit operators. That's a significant number, and they can't.
2: Spence, along with his brother Daryl Fletz, were charged in connection to an early morning attack in May 2025 on a bus operator in the area of Falcon Ridge and Castle Ridge Boulevards. Spence already pled guilty to robbery and breaking a probation order where he was ordered not to have a weapon. The Crown asked for 4.5 years in prison, while defense was asking for 3.5. The judge arriving at 4 in part due to what he called the senseless nature of the attack and his previous criminal record. Edward Jed, City News, Calgary.
1: And Calgary police have now charged a teenager with attempted murder after an attack inside a Calgary high school yesterday. Looking at the latest, here's 660's Ariel O'Shea.
4: A 17-year-old former student is facing attempted murder, uttering threats and mischief charges after police say he entered Lester B. Pearson School Thursday with a knife, threatened students and staff, and tried to stab one student. That student luckily only suffered minor injuries. Officers immediately flooded the area and within minutes entered the school, located the suspect, and took him into custody. Investigators do believe the attack was premeditated. Deputy Chief Corey Daly says years of planning and lockdown drills paid off.
12: It is the planning, the safety measures, and the practice that go into lockdown drills and other efforts at the schools that ensured the youth that went to school yesterday and the staff were all able to return home safely.
4: The Calgary Board of Education says incidents involving violence in schools are not unique to Calgary. Here's Joanne Pittman.
13: Specific to violent or aggressive incidences between students or staff with students, this is something that's being documented globally, nationally, provincially as well.
4: She says it's a community effort to ensure safety, and police and school staff work together in this case to prevent a worse outcome. I'm Ariel O'Shea.
1: 660 News Time 8:05. NDP leader Nahed Nenshi is asking for the federal government's help to stop the UCP's dual healthcare model from starting up this fall. Nenshi calling out Premier Smith for creating a two-tier system. 660's Ian Busby looking over the details.
5: Believing that the dual model system announced on Thursday violates the Canada Health Act, Nenshi sending a notice to Prime Minister Mark Carney asking for a review of that system.
14: The Canada Health Act is clear. Care must be based on need, not the ability to pay. What the UCP is doing breaks that fundamental promise. It opens the door to queue jumping, to preferential access, to a system where money talks louder than medical need, and that's why I've asked the Prime Minister to act.
5: Nenshi warning that Alberta could be hurting itself with this system as federal funding could be cut based on how much money flows into the private sector. He says private surgeries taking place in public hospitals would be unprecedented and argues that the majority of Albertans value public health care and the UCP isn't listening to the desires of that public.
14: If Danielle Smith had run in the 2023 election saying, I'm going to privatize surgeries, she wouldn't have won that election, and she knows it.
5: I'm Ian Busby.
1: And an update to a story 660 News brought to you earlier this week. The HSAA and AUPE continue to speak out about changes to management and representation when it comes to health inspectors in the province. 660's Andrew Montgomery with more on what they had to say about this today.
15: Well, previously, health inspectors in Alberta had been under the Health Services Branch, and they were represented by the Health Sciences Association of Alberta Union. But the province is moving them out, bringing them under the branch of union employees represented by the AUPE. The big problem is that it's not clear their negotiated terms are going with them, with things like seniority, vacation, and other benefits on the line. Earlier this week, both union groups sent out statements, and today they spoke out. Here is HSAA President Leanne Alfaro.
16: They investigate disease outbreaks, help ensure our food and water are safe, promote healthy communities, and work behind the scenes to prevent illness before it happens. Their expertise is a cornerstone of Alberta's public health system.
15: About 400 inspectors and support staff are being impacted by the move. I'm Andrea Montgomery.
1: 660 News Time, 8:08. We focus back on the city. Have you started spotting those stampede tents popping up around the city? There is one, obviously, right across our studio here, so that's a yes for me. We are just a couple weeks away from the official kickoff parade for the Stampede, but along with all that excitement, a new noise bylaw has both residents and organizers talking on both sides of it. 660 Shilpa Downton with a closer look.
7: According to the new rules, weeknight outdoor concerts have to end at midnight, and volume levels are also dropping to 70 decibels before midnight and 60 after midnight and on weekends. The changes come after more than 200 complaints were made last year, including 125 from the Cowboys Music Festival.
17: Noise levels are really important, and especially during the week times. There are families that live downtown, and 10 days straight of it is a lot. They expect that, but last year was ridiculous.
18: Like, I would lose my mind if I had a baby at home that was up all night crying because Cowboys is blasting bass all night long.
7: Organizers aren't so happy about the changes, though. Some say the decision came without consultation, and some are worried they may need to cut staff or could have some artists back out. But Mayor Jeremy Farkas says there was plenty of time to dispute the changes.
19: Vendors were notified about these rules back in February, and it wasn't a challenge or an issue for them in February.
7: Stampede kicks off July 3rd. I'm Shilpa Downton.
1: Well, a brave police dog up in High River is now off the job after being injured during an armed robbery incident. City's Melanie Ng looking over the details.
20: Mounties say they were called to a local business late Tuesday night after receiving reports that a masked suspect entered the building with a firearm, took cash from the register, and fled on a bike. The canine unit, including Officer Pascal, a 4-year-old German Shepherd born in Innisfail, along with his handler, were called in to help track down the suspect. RCMP say Pascal was seriously injured while attempting to jump a fence and was immediately rushed to a veterinary hospital in Calgary. Police are wishing him a speedy recovery.
1: In the meantime, this investigation does remain ongoing. Anyone with more information is urged to call the RCMP or Crime Stoppers. Coming up after the break, traffic and weather.
21: Callum, your English teacher and gym teacher's upcoming wedding has made cushion-cut diamonds popular again.
22: A new era, Stella. The cushion cut was popular in the 18th and 19th centuries.
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1: 11 minutes after 8 is the time at the traffic center. Here's Rob Priest.
10: Starting in the northeast on 7th Avenue up by 28th Street, that earlier crash has been cleared away, so things are moving smoother there. And likewise for the other collision on the eastbound road on 17th Avenue up by 30th Street, but you could still expect some tie-ups as you are getting over towards 37th Street. But elsewhere along Deerfoot Trail approaching the city at Stony Trail in the northeast, there is a significant delay clogging up the southbound road, stretching all the way back towards Balzac. So if you are heading into the city, you'll have to use the Dwight McClellan Trail Road. Finishing things off, you see train riders. The Red Line is running 20 minutes behind schedule, and this is partially due to single tracking that'll be impacting the inbound side of the platform at Canyon Meadows Station due to a mechanical issue. But if you see a problem, give us a call at 403-291-0066. 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Turn up the heat this summer with deals on over 500 available pre-owned vehicles starting from under $12,000. 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And now it is time for the forecast from Environment Canada. Tonight's going to bring things down to 11 with some cloudy conditions. Saturday is going to bring it up to a high of 18 with a 60% chance of showers. And Sunday is going to bring it down to a high of 13 with a 30% chance. Right now in Calgary, it is 20 and cloudy.
1: Thank you very much, Rob. 660 News Time, 813. Well, the Canada Strong Pass means Canadians can now get into national parks across the country, including Banff, for free. 660's Nadia Maharib hears from the town's mayor as they gear up for another busy season.
30: The picturesque tourist town saw a record number of visitors for the 2025-26 fiscal year, with more than 4.5 million people passing through the gates. As of now, getting into the park is free, courtesy of the Canada Strong Pass. Banff Mayor Corey D'Amato urges visitors to park it before they get to the park and opt for public transit.
31: We don't have stats that provide a correlation between visitation and the pass from last year, but what we can say is that the town of Banff experienced the highest number of vehicles counted at our entrances ever.
30: Rome Public Transit saw more than 3 million riders last year, and she hopes it's increasingly the choice for visitors to get around town.
31: The gold star would be if you go to carfreebanff.ca and you look at all of the ways you can get here from Calgary without a vehicle.
30: Bazile Vladinsky, operations manager at Anderson Vacation, says a visit to Banff can be a costly affair and with the crowds can pose some logistical challenges.
32: We always talk about how we can maybe avoid some of those costs by going either in October or November or perhaps going early in the morning, later in the evening.
30: You have until September 7th to take advantage of the Canada Strong Pass, which gets free access to national parks and historic sites and other perks. I'm Nadia Moharib.
1: Coming up after the break, we are looking over some of our top stories, a look at sports as well. Again, another day full of FIFA World Cup action, and right now it's Brazil taking on Haiti on the pitch. We have eyes on that. Some CFL stuff, too, involving the BC Lions and the Ticats. Marcus Fitzgerald, he has our sports story. It's all coming up after the break.
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1: Well, happy weekend, Calgary. It is Friday, June 19th. I'm Mike Gazzola in the city. We're actually warming up outside. We're up to 20 degrees, a mix of sun and cloud. A little windy outside. Here's what's making news right now. One of two brothers responsible for a violent attack on a bus driver in May of last year has now been sentenced. 21-year-old Curtis Baker Spence, given 4 years behind bars with time already served. His brother Daryl Flett still has to be sentenced. The 67-year-old victim, also still recovering from this incident, has yet to return back to work. Calgary police announcing a 17-year-old is facing attempted murder charges after an attack inside Lester B. Pearson High School yesterday afternoon. Officers rushed to the scene over the noon hour. The teen had a knife on them at the time, trying to stab another student, according to reports, and was threatening students and staff while smashing property there. One student did suffer some minor injuries. Also coming up after sports.
6: 93-year-old GTA businessman Frank Stronach has been found guilty of one count of sexual assault and one count of indecent assault. Coming up, more from his trial in Toronto.
1: And from Sportsnet 960, The Fan, here's Marcus Fitzgerald.
8: Get to it. FIFA World Cup, a full slate on your Friday night. Brazil looked a little disappointing last week in their tie with Morocco. Well, there's none of that tonight. They lead Haiti 3-0. That's in the second half of play. They appear to be in complete control. There was a few other games to tell you about from earlier in the day. No draws. That's what I wanted to get to. The U.S. beat the Aussies 2-0. The Socceroos go down in Seattle. The U.S. into the round of 32 along with Mexico. Of course, we're waiting to see if Canada can get there officially. They've got Switzerland coming up on Wednesday from Vancouver. Morocco beat the Scots 1-0 in Boston a little earlier in the day. And Turkey and Paraguay, that's coming up at the top of the hour. There is still one more match to come. In the CFL, your Stampeders will get back to it tomorrow at McMahon against the Riders. The Hamilton Ticats and Bo Levi Mitchell having a night against the BC Lions. Ticats up 41-20 late in the fourth quarter. Former Stampeder Bo Levi Mitchell, 5 touchdown passes, 285 through the air in that blowout. Baseball, the Blue Jays took it on the chin. They lost to the Cubs in Chicago 16-2 and on the links at the U.S. Open this week. Top of the board, Wyndham Clark at -7. A 4-shot lead on a group of players at -3, including Matt Fitzpatrick. One Canadian made the cut. That's Corey Connors at 1-over. Sports at 15 and 45 past every hour anytime. Sportsnet.ca/960.
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1: This is 660 News Radio. I'm Mike Gazzola. To the east in Ontario, Frank Stronach, the founder of auto parts giant Magna, has been found guilty of charges related to two women. The judge delivered her verdict today in a Toronto courtroom after a months-long trial that initially started with 12 charges and ended with five. 660's Phil Martino with more.
6: 93-year-old Frank Stronach had no reaction when the verdict was read out in a Toronto courtroom today. Guilty of sexual assault and indecent assault, Stronach was found not guilty on three other charges. His lawyer, Leora Shamesh, says her client has been found guilty on the least serious offense.
4: For two complainants who were not exposed in any way, he wasn't exposed, they weren't exposed, and what I mean by exposed is no one had their clothes off.
6: Jane Boone, who was not one of the complainants but is suing Stronach in a civil lawsuit, says it's a relief that this is the outcome.
5: I was afraid it was going to fare far worse for the Crown.
6: A sentencing hearing has been set for September. Stronach also faces a separate trial in Newmarket next May involving six complainants. I'm Phil Martino.
1: To the west now, Vancouver is in full-blown party mode following Team Canada's big win at the FIFA World Cup yesterday. 660's Ben Bugera is in the West Coast city and says businesses are seeing a massive boost right now.
11: And especially those businesses in downtown Vancouver really saw those huge crowds of fans taking in the action. Ian Tostenson is president of the BC Restaurant and Food Services Association. He says liquor sales in BC are up 10%, which only spells good news for bars and eateries.
12: This is probably bigger than we expected. I don't think anybody expected how busy we would be. And not in every case. I mean, fine dining restaurants, they would say to me, we're not busy because, you know, people are going where there's TVs and there's activity.
11: Tostenson says the noise level was so loud in some places, restaurant staff were getting noise warnings on their smartwatches. He adds the industry is looking for a repeat come Wednesday when Canada will take on Switzerland at BC Place. I'm Ben Bugera.
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10: From the 660 News Traffic Center, I'm Rob Priest. Starting in the southwest on McLeod Trail between Lake Brazier Gate and Midlake Boulevard, there will be ongoing construction impacting the north and southbound roads, so you will want to drive with a bit of caution as you're going through there. Elsewhere in the southeast on Stoney Trail approaching Deerfoot Trail, there's a bit of a tie-up clogging up the eastbound road, and this will stretch back towards Cranston Boulevard. And heading southbound on Deerfoot Trail approaching Stoney Trail in the northeast, there's a significant tie-up clogging up that roadway all the way back towards Balzac. So if you are trying to get into the city, you'll have to use the Dwight McClellan Trail roadway. 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But if you see a problem, give us a call at 403-291-0066. 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And now it is time for the forecast from Environment Canada. Tonight's going to bring things down to 11 with some cloudy conditions. Saturday is going to bring it up to a high of 18 with a 60% chance of showers. And Sunday is going to dip it down to a high of 13 with a 30% chance. Right now in Calgary, we're dealing with up to 41 kilometer winds. It is 20 and cloudy.
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1: I'm Mike Gazzola. This is 660 News Radio. Overseas, the Russian military has carried out more strikes on several Ukrainian targets overnight.
17: According to Ukraine's state emergency service, 10 people, including 4 children, were injured. One of the strikes damaged a warehouse, igniting a large-scale fire that firefighters were still battling into Friday. The attack also damaged up to 40 private residential buildings and vehicles. While in the central Dnipropetrovsk region, Russian artillery and drone attacks hit 3 districts. An 8-year-old girl was killed in Pavlovrad, and a 49-year-old woman was hospitalized with injuries. On Thursday, Ukraine had hit a Moscow oil refinery in a major drone attack as Kyiv presses its strikes on Russia's energy infrastructure. Fuel supplies there appear to be under strain. I'm Charles de Ledesma.
1: Well, there are more reported deaths linked to the Ebola outbreak in Congo. Ed Donahue has more.
18: Mourners buried a 6-month-old Ebola victim in eastern Congo. The girl is the 3rd child to die at an orphanage. Father Innocent Nandogo says she was living at the St. Nicholas Orphanage, and we only realized that the child was showing signs of Ebola, so we rushed her to the hospital. But unfortunately, she didn't survive. Carrying a cross, people stood at a distance as the small coffin was lowered into the ground by masked and gloved health workers. Officials say there have been 245 deaths from the current outbreak.
19: La situation reste préoccupante parce que les cas.
18: Alex Locke with the Red Cross in Congo says the situation remains concerning because cases continue to rise. And unfortunately, we are also seeing growing distrust with some people thinking the disease doesn't exist or believing certain rumors. There are no approved Ebola vaccines or treatments. I'm Ed Donahue.
1: And back to Canada, a lot of small businesses now grappling with a whey protein shortage as consumer demand outpaces supply.
20: However, there is only so much whey protein the dairy industry can produce, and the shortage has pushed prices significantly higher in recent months. That's leaving many small-scale manufacturers scrambling to reformulate their products or digest the higher costs. After her whey isolate supplier backed out last month, Ailey Swift had to find a new provider for her high-protein waffle and pancake mixes. But she realized the ingredients from the new supplier just didn't taste the same for some of her breakfast options. Rob Westgate, The Canadian Press.
22: The latest retail sales data did show an increase of 0.5% year over year in April and likely a gain of 1% in May. Doug Porter is chief economist at the Bank of Montreal.
24: You know, the reality is what we're seeing is basically consumers are having to take some of their spending from one area and to pay for gas.
22: Oil today trading electronically up 94 cents, 77.54. Now, the interim peace deal between the U.S. and Iran has stalled, with talks set for today delayed because of clashes between Israel and Iran-backed Hezbollah militants. The two sides did agree to a new ceasefire. Gold futures lower by $73, 4,172. Now, the TSX was lower for a third straight day, down 112 points, 34,857, lower by 0.2% this week. Shares in Alamos Gold, the worst performer on Bay Street, down by about 18%, the biggest one-day drop since 2020. The Canadian company cut its second quarter production guidance after earthquakes damaged a key mine. And the Canadian dollar hit a 14-month low today. It closed just above 70.5 cents U.S. I'm Chris McCusker.
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25: Woo! I love this song.
10: 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Maybe we should head out.
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25: 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It's fine.
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1: Good evening, Calgary. Thank you for joining us. It is Friday, June 19th. Happy weekend. I'm Mike Gazzola. In the city, 20 degrees, a mix of sun and cloud. Here's what's making news right now.
27: Significant investigative steps yesterday, combined with the school's preparedness, no doubt saved lives.
28: Police have charged a teenager with attempted murder after an attack inside a Calgary high school yesterday.
29: Opposition leader Nahed Nedji asking the federal government to defend Alberta healthcare in the wake of the UCP's announcement on how its dual system will work.
30: The amount of waste, fraud, abuse, and corruption is enormous, and there is no strategy here.
31: I would lose my mind if I had a baby at home that was up all night crying because Cowboys is blasting bass.
32: We're officially 2 weeks away from Stampede, and the city's updated noise bylaw is getting mixed reaction.
33: The town of Banff attracts millions of visitors each year, and now the Canada Strong Pass will get Canadians in for free. To help the town cope with all the added traffic, the mayor suggests you opt for public transit if you plan to visit.
34: Taking a look at the full slate of the FIFA World Cup on a Friday. Teams already through to the round of 32 and more. It's coming up in sports at 45.
35: Bays trade lower for a third day, down by more than 100 points. A fresh low for our loonie this year, and Wall Street was closed. Business at 56.
1: 8:31 is the time at the 660 Traffic Center. Here's Rob Priest.
10: Starting in the southeast on Stoney Trail leaving Cranston Boulevard, there is a lengthy tie-up clogging up the eastbound road, and this will stretch to affect Deerfoot Trail as well, so you will want to be on the lookout for that if you happen to be in that area. But elsewhere in the northeast on Deerfoot Trail heading down towards Stoney Trail, there is a pretty substantial slowdown and clogging of the roadway stretching all the way back to Balzac and up towards Township Road 264. So if you are trying to get into the city, you'll have to use the Dwight McClellan Trail Road. 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And now it is time for the forecast from Environment Canada. Tonight's going to bring things down to 11 with some cloudy conditions. Saturday's going to bring it up to a high of 18 with a 60% chance of showers. And that'll go down to a 30% chance on Sunday at 13 degrees. Right now in Calgary, it is 20 and cloudy.
1: Thank you very much, Rob. 660 News Time, 8:33. Tonight we do start in the city. 21-year-old Curtis Baker Spence has now been given a 4-year sentence prison term after he and his brother violently attacked a city bus driver in the Northeast last year. Edward Jan has more and hears from the Crown Prosecutor as well as Ward 5 Councillor Raj Dhaliwal.
36: Transit operators work alone early in the morning or late at night. They deal with all members of the public in all different states, and they are entitled to protection from the law.
0: Amarjeet Grewal, the bus operator who was 67 years old at the time of the attack, at the rally and in court, where security camera footage was shown of the two men using a baton and edge weapon in the incident. Court heard he's been unable to work still following the incident.
4: What we need to do in this upcoming budget is to hire, to provide funding to hire more transit peace officers so we can properly do enforcement and safety patrols on buses.
0: Now, due to time already served, Spence will serve 28 months while his brother still needs to be sentenced. Edward Jed, City News, Calgary.
1: A former student from a Northeast high school now facing an attempted murder charge after an assault with a weapon yesterday. 660's Ariel O'Shea with the latest.
28: Officers raced to Lester B. Pearson High School in Pine Ridge around noon yesterday after getting reports that the teen had a knife, tried to stab a student, and was threatening others and smashing up property. Police say they were able to make an arrest quickly as people kept calling in to tell them where the suspect was going in the school. They say the attack was premeditated and luckily one student suffered only minor injuries that didn't require them going to the hospital. Deputy Chief Corey Daly says the response by officers and school staff prevented a far worse outcome.
27: Their collective quick actions and response, along with significant investigative steps yesterday, combined with the school's preparedness, no doubt saved lives.
28: Chief Superintendent Joanne Pittman with the CBE says students and staff deserve to feel safe at school.
5: I will say that we are certainly doing a great deal of follow-up with families and with staff, and that this may have a greater impact on the community that we'll need to carefully watch for.
28: The 17-year-old who can't be identified also faces mischief and threat charges. I'm Ariel O'Shea.
1: Well, two people wanted in a Calgary financial crime case dating back to 2021 were now found in Ontario. RCMP saying a 44-year-old and 70-year-old were arrested in Aloquin Highlands after Ontario police responded to an unrelated call. Investigators allege the pair misused nearly $5 million in investor money through an Alberta-based day trading company. This was between 2019 and 2020. Both now facing fraud, theft, and money laundering charges. They are scheduled to appear in a Calgary courtroom next week. 660 News Time, 836. The opposition NDP here in the province calling on the federal government to step in and defend public health care in the wake of the UCP's announcement this week in which private surgeries could be available for in public hospitals as early as this fall. 660's Ian Busby following the latest.
29: Referring to the healthcare system as chaotic under the UCP, Nenshi asking Prime Minister Mark Carney to enforce the Canada Health Act, which Nenshi says the UCP's dual model violates. The UCP announcing Thursday that doctors can apply to perform some private surgeries in public hospitals as early as this fall. Nenshi strongly against what he calls a two-tier system.
30: We would like a statement from the federal government that, in fact, the dual practice system does violate the Canada Health Act and that the Canada Health Transfer will be cut dollar for dollar for every dollar spent in the private healthcare system. And then the ball is in Premier Smith's court. Is she going to try and develop a better system? Is she going to keep making it up as she goes along? Or will she for once actually defend public health care?
29: And she's saying it's clear why the UCP has been cutting and restructuring Alberta health care, and it's to aid their friends in the private system.
30: The amount of waste, fraud, abuse, and corruption is enormous, and there is no strategy here.
29: I'm Ian Busby.
1: Well, a big move for Alberta's health inspectors has union leaders now speaking out once again, saying the uncertainty of those conditions affecting those who are ensuring that Alberta's food is safe to consume. 660's Andrew Montgomery has an update on this story, which 660 News brought to you earlier this week.
6: Union leaders say morale among public health staff has dropped as negotiations continue. Some are considering leaving the profession altogether. Here's HSAA President Leanne Alfaro with her concerns.
7: Morale is low. We've received emails from many of our members, of course, and have constant communication with them. We've received everything from, you know, several looking at leaving the career. You know, if this is how it's going to change, this isn't what they signed up for and what they got education for.
6: Both the AUPE and the HSAA urging the government to slow down the transition process that will move management of health and food inspectors from the health services branch to the umbrella of provincial employees. That also changes their union representation. And they hope no workers are left behind. I'm Andrea Montgomery.
1: 660 News Time, 8:38. We are officially 2 weeks away from kicking off the Calgary Stampede. Excitement is in the air. However, a new noise bylaw already dividing some Calgarians and the organizers of those big downtown party tents. Well, there is division there as well. 660 Shilpa Downton taking a closer look.
32: The city has updated its noise bylaw, requiring weeknight outdoor concerts to stop at midnight. And sound levels are also dropping 5 decibels. The changes come after more than 200 complaints were made during the 10-day stretch last year, including over 100 linked to the Cowboys Festival. Carol Ann Martin lives right between the Cowboys and Badlands tents, and she's happy about the changes.
2: I mean, apart from the noise, with the influx of young people coming, getting drunk, running around all hours of the night, like, it's unsafe. There's no regulation towards it.
32: And it's not just immediate neighbors who feel that way.
8: It's absolutely reasonable if you don't want to be up until 6 a.m. if you have to get up at 6 a.m.
31: Especially if you're, like, going to work the next day.
32: Organizers don't share the same sentiment, though. Some say the changes came without consultation and worry artists could pull out or they might have to cut staff. Mayor Jeremy Farkas says there was time to dispute the decision, and he believes ultimately a compromise was necessary.
11: Still have your walls shaking loudly enough that damage is being caused in these residents. That's not reasonable.
32: I'm Shilpa Downton.
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10: Starting in the southeast on Barlow Trail up by 50th Avenue, there is an ongoing traffic crash obstructing the right lane. So at least for the next little while, you will want to steer clear of it, as there is also some tie-ups affecting the north and southbound roads. But elsewhere in the city, in the northeast on Deerfoot Trail getting down towards Stoney Trail, there is a pretty substantial tie-up and delay clogging up that southbound road. And this will stretch all the way towards Township Road 264. And real quick, for you C-Train riders, the Red Line is returning back to regular services, so the delays are no longer a problem. 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And now it is time for the forecast from Environment Canada. Tonight's going to bring things down to 11 with some cloudy conditions. Saturday is going to bring it up to a high of 18 with a 60% chance of showers, and it'll be a 30% chance on Sunday at 13. Right now in Calgary, it is 20 and cloudy.
1: Thank you very much, Rob. 660 News Time, 8:42. The Canada Strong Pass is back for another summer, raising congestion concerns for the nation's oldest national park. 660's Daniel Maharab hearing from the mayor of Banff.
33: The Canada Strong Pass offers many perks across the country, including free entry at the gates of national parks like Banff. Town Mayor Corey D'Amato says that has a community which is home to 9,000 people bracing for added traffic over the summer.
24: We just have too many vehicles on our limited road network and parking lots. We're the same size that we've been since 1990. And Calgary's population has doubled since then.
33: D'Amato says the town's investment in an affordable public transit option is paying off.
24: Rome Public Transit had 3 million riders last year. It's the third largest transit agency by ridership in Alberta.
33: Bazil Ladinsky, operations manager at Anderson Vacation, says a visit to Banff is more expensive these days, but increasingly the global attraction has more to offer.
0: Back when I first came to Canada when I was 15 years of age in 2001, it was you go to Banff, you drive around, you see the wildlife. And now the tourism infrastructure in Banff has evolved so much that it can appeal to everyone. I can promise you that you're not just going to go and be bored.
33: The Canada Strong Pass gives Canadians free access to national parks and other discounts from coast to coast until September 7th. I'm Nadia Moharib.
1: Coming up after the break, we are going over our top stories for this Friday, and we're looking at sports as well. Another action-packed day on the pitch. We're talking FIFA World Cup. We're talking CFL action, and Blue Jays not looking too good on the diamond at all today. Marcus Fitzgerald, he does have our sports story. It's all coming up after the break.
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1: Happy weekend, Calgary. Thank you for joining us. It is Friday, June 19th. I'm Mike Gazzola in the city. 20 degrees, a mix of sun and cloud. Here's what's making news right now. Inside a Calgary courtroom today, 21-year-old Curtis Baker Spence was sentenced to 4 years behind bars. Him and his brother are said to be responsible for attacking a city bus driver in May of last year. The 67-year-old driver, still recovering from that incident, has yet to return back to work. In the meantime, Spence's brother, Daryl Flett, still awaiting sentencing. Calgary police saying a teenager who allegedly smashed up his former high school and tried to stab a student has now been charged. Calgary police saying they were called to Lester B. Pearson High School about a knife-wielding youth at around noon yesterday. One student did suffer minor injuries. The 17-year-old facing one count of attempted murder, uttering threats, and mischief to property. Also coming up after sports.
15: Billionaire businessman Frank Stronach, who was accused of sexually assaulting several women from the 1970s to the 1990s, has been found guilty on two charges.
1: From Sportsnet 960, The Fan, here's Marcus Fitzgerald.
19: One match still to come on the day of the FIFA World Cup. It starts at the top of the hour. Turkey faces Paraguay at, again, top of the hour, 9 p.m. start. The U.S. beat the Aussies 2-0. The Americans into the round of 32. Two matches, 6 points. And in front of a raucous crowd in Seattle today, Morocco beat Scotland 1-0. And Brazil rebounding after an opening draw to beat Haiti 3-0. They were in complete control in this one. Over to the CFL. Just one game on a Friday night. It was dominated by former Stampeder Bo Levi Mitchell through 5 touchdown passes. The Ticats beat the BC Lions 41-27. BC made it a little more respectable in the fourth, but it was a rough night overall. 0-2, the Leos are now. They'll host the Stampeders in Kelowna next week at the Apple Bowl. This is because Vancouver is currently hosting the FIFA World Cup. As for your Stamps, yes, they've got the Lions next week, but they've got the Riders to worry about at McMahon tomorrow. Looking forward to that one. At the U.S. Open, it was cut down day-to-day. One Canadian made that cut, Corey Connors, at +1 after a 72. He's 8 shots behind. Wyndham Clark has the lead at -7, 4 shots up on a group of players all tied at -3, including Matt Fitzpatrick. Sports at 15 and 45 past every hour, anytime. Sportsnet.ca.
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1: I'm Mike Cazola. You're listening to 660 News Radio. Toronto businessman Frank Stronach has been found guilty of sexual assault and indecent assault after a months-long trial. Initially, there were 12 charges against the 93-year-old who was accused of sexually assaulting seven women from the 1970s to the 1990s. However, during that trial, several of them were withdrawn. 660's Phil Martino with more on today's verdict.
15: Superior Court Justice Anne Malloy found Frank Stronach guilty on two charges related to two complainants. The first involves a former employee who said he sexually assaulted her in his condo in the 1980s. The second involves a woman who said in the 1970s he lifted her skirt and pressed himself against her when the two were in his apartment. Stronach was found not guilty on three other charges. Outside the courthouse, his lawyer, Leora Shemesh, said her client will be sentenced in September.
6: We'll take the time, digest the decision, and ask for what we think is the most appropriate sentence in the circumstance.
15: Jane Booth, who was not one of the complainants but is suing Stronach in a civil lawsuit, said it's a relief that this is the outcome.
7: Stronach is being held accountable for some of the things he did.
15: Stronach also faces a separate trial in Newmarket next May with similar charges involving six complainants. I'm Phil Martino.
1: From the east to the west, if you want to party this weekend, it sounds like Vancouver is the place to be. This follows Team Canada's big win Thursday in the FIFA World Cup at BC Place. 660's Ben Bugera is there in the city hearing bars and restaurants seeing some big business right now.
8: And that action specifically is anywhere near a fan zone, especially all across downtown Vancouver. Ian Tostenson is president of the BC Restaurant and Food Services Association. He says he's optimistic Canada can carry their success over to their next game against Switzerland on Wednesday.
11: But frankly, I just read liquor sales, they're up about 10%, which is a strong indication that that's all flowing through, you know, the restaurants that are participating in FIFA. That's incredible.
8: Now, Tostenson says while it wasn't nearly to the level it was downtown, businesses away from fan zones still saw larger than normal crowds taking in the game. He adds things got so loud in some places, restaurant staff were getting noise warnings on their smartwatches. I'm Ben Bugera.
1: Traffic and weather coming up after the break.
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10: From the 660 News Traffic Center, I'm Rob Priest. Starting in the southeast on 50th Avenue up by Barlow Trail, there's an ongoing crash impacting the right lane, and this will be clogging up the north and southbound roads. Elsewhere in the southeast on Stoney Trail approaching Deerfoot Trail, there's a bit of a tie-up clogging up the eastbound road, and this will stretch back towards Cranston Boulevard. And heading southbound on Deerfoot Trail approaching Stoney Trail in the northeast, there is a significant tie-up clogging up that roadway all the way back towards Balzac. So if you are trying to get into the city, you'll have to use the Dwight McClellan Trail roadway. But if you see a problem, give us a call at 403-291-0066. 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Conditions in app. And now it is time for the forecast from Environment Canada. Tonight's going to bring things down to 11 with some cloudy conditions. Saturday is going to bring it up to a high of 18 with a 60% chance of showers. And Sunday is going to dip it down to a high of 13 with a 30% chance. Right now in Calgary, it is 20 and cloudy.
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1: You're listening to 660 News Radio. I'm Mike Cazola. Stateside, a man named Oscar Sanchez Munoz is suspected of killing one person and injuring four others in a series of highway shootings in Kansas City. Some of those vehicles were heading to the Missouri Stadium, where they are hosting World Cup soccer tournaments.
13: In the shadow of the World Cup, an urgent manhunt for the suspect in a string of highway shootings. The FBI is offering a $25,000 reward for information leading to his arrest. Police say after Sanchez Munoz shot into one of the cars, the driver died when the vehicle crashed. The shootings also injured a teen and three adults, among them an Uber driver taking fans to a World Cup match at Kansas City Stadium. All of the gunfire happened within a few miles of the soccer pitch.
1: That was ABC's Aaron Katursky going over the details. Well, there are reports of a deadly train collision in Britain.
16: Police say that two trains have collided north of London, leaving at least one person dead. The incident occurred on lines connecting St. Pancras Station to central England and Scotland. Photos on social media show victims with head bandages and two damaged trains still on the tracks. Bedfordshire Fire and Rescue crews arrived at the scene after the incident was reported. The Times of London reports that Bedford Hospital staff have been alerted to possibly expect up to 50 victims. I'm Haya Pinjwani.
1: And back to Canada, the federal government is levying a temporary 10% tariff on some imported

0: Canadian dollar today got close to a 14-month low with a few things going on. Questions about Kuzma trade talks, along with weakness in our economy, but most notably, strength in the U.S. dollar. Doug Porter is chief economist at the Bank of Montreal.
1: It is close to a one-year high itself, and you know we're seeing basically every currency or every major currency soften a bit in recent weeks.
0: Our loonie finished the day just above 70.5 cents U.S. Now, as well today, retail sales, it turns out, rose by about 0.5% in April, and we are very likely to see a gain in May as well. Sales at gas stations up by about 5% in April, and that drove the overall numbers higher. The TSX was lower for a third day, down 112 points, 34,857. Gold futures trading electronically today because U.S. markets were closed for Juneteenth, down $73 to $4,172. Oil was higher by 94 cents to $77.54. And some financial stocks moving higher today after Canada's financial regulator lowered capital requirements for the largest banks for the first time in 3 years. The idea here is to boost lending. Shares in CIBC today up by about 1%. TD Bank higher by 0.4%. 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
8: Hello, Calgarians. Good evening. Happy weekend. It's Friday, June 19th. I'm Mike Gazzola in the city. 20 degrees, a mix of sun and cloud. Here's what's making news right now.
9: What happened yesterday is an incredibly disturbing incident in Calgary.
10: A former student from a Northeast high school is facing an attempted murder charge after an assault with a weapon.
11: We would like a statement from the federal government that, in fact, the dual

0: practice system does violate the Canada Health Act.
1: Opposition leader Nahed Nenshi calling on Prime Minister Mark Carney to come out against the Alberta government's new health care plan.
2: I think it's a little silly to cry that you can't go until 3 in the morning on a Wednesday.
3: Stampede officially kicks off in 2 weeks, but a new noise bylaw is already dividing some Calgarians and festival promoters.
4: On a summer day, up to 40,000 people can be found along a two-block stretch of Banff Avenue. And as the Canada Strong Pass now draws more to the tourist town, it's bracing for impact. And the mayor is out with a suggestion for visitors.
5: Final match of the night of the World Cup kicking off in just a minute or so. It'll be Turkey and Paraguay going head-to-head. We'll recap the day so far on the pitch. It's coming up in sports at 15.
6: The TSX lower for a third day. It was down by more than 100 points and lower this week, while Wall Street is enjoying a long weekend. Business at 26.
7: 9:01 is the time at the 660 Traffic Weather Center. Rob Priest.
8: Starting in the southeast on 50th Avenue up by Barlow Trail, there is still an ongoing crash impacting the east and northbound roads, so you will need to factor this in if you're heading through that area, especially if you're approaching from Deerfoot Trail or Pagan Trail. But elsewhere outside of the city along Deerfoot Trail approaching Stony Trail, there is a lengthy delay clogging up the southbound road, and this will stretch all the way back towards Balzac. One final ongoing situation outside of the city along 176th Avenue up by Center Street. There is a multi-vehicle traffic collision, and this will be clogging up the west and southbound roads. But if you see a problem, give us a call at 403-291-0066. And the traffic is brought to you by Village Honda. Summer's heating up with rates as low as 1.99 and a $1,000 bonus on new Honda CRVs. Getting a new CRV has never been easier at Village Honda. And now it is time for the forecast from Environment Canada. Tonight's going to bring things down to 11 with cloudy conditions. Saturday's going to bring it up to a high of 18 with a 60% chance of showers, and it'll be a 30% chance on Sunday at 13. Right now in Calgary, we're dealing with up to 40 kilometer winds. It is 18 and cloudy.
7: Thank you very much, Rob. 660 News Time, 9:03. Tonight we do start in the city following a violent attack on a city bus driver in May of last year. One of two brothers responsible for that incident has now been sentenced. The incident itself happening in the northeast along Falcon Ridge Boulevard when 67-year-old Amarjeet Graywal was attacked by the two who were armed with weapons. Today, the judge now giving Curtis Baker Spence, a 21-year-old, a 4-year prison sentence, taking his previous criminal record while calling the attack senseless all into consideration. Now, due to time already served, Spence has still 28 months left on this. Spence's brother, Daryl Flett, is the other accused who still needs to be sentenced. Earlier in the day in front of City Hall, unionized transit workers rallied, asking for a harsh penalty for the two individuals. Now the victim is still recovering in all this and has yet to return back to work. Well, a 17-year-old now facing attempted murder charges after allegedly attempting to stab another student at a Northeast high school yesterday, which led to a school lockdown. 660's Ariel O'Shea following the latest.
9: It was around noon when officers were called to Lester B. Pearson High School in the Northeast for reports that the teen was armed with a knife, tried to stab a fellow student, and was smashing property in the school. Witnesses City News spoke with on Thursday said a teacher intervened and the school went into lockdown. Officers arrived and quickly made an arrest. Here's Joanne Pittman, chief superintendent with the CBE.
10: I'm very proud of the work of our staff, specifically at Lester B. Pearson School yesterday, and the way in which those previous partnerships that we have already established with CPS resulted in safety for our students.
9: The lockdown was lifted about an hour later. One student had minor injuries but didn't need to go to the hospital. Along with the attempted murder charge, the 17-year-old who can't be identified faces mischief and uttering threat charges. Staff Sergeant Mike Shulinski says officers' actions dramatically affected the outcome.
11: In this particular case, they used their training, their tools that they're provided, their experience and decision-making, and resolved this scenario in less than 6.5 minutes.
9: Police believe the attack was targeted. I'm Ariel O'Shea.
7: 660 News Time, 9:05. In the wake of the UCP government announcing details on its dual healthcare system, the opposition NDP now firing back. They're asking the federal government to step in and enforce the Canada Health Act. 660's Ian Busby with the latest details.
1: After the announcement that some private surgeries could be done in public hospitals as early as this fall, opposition leader Nahed Nenshi asking Prime Minister Mark Carney to enforce the Canada Health Act or at least warn the Alberta government of the consequences.
0: The Canada Health Act clearly does not allow doctors and clinics to charge patients for services that are covered in the public system. There can be no user fees in hospitals and clinics where public services are being delivered. And yet the Premier has gone forward with this.
1: And she's saying that Premier Daniel Smith and her UCP have created a chaotic situation in Alberta healthcare and they don't have a real plan for how this will all work out.
0: The challenge that we have here is that we've got a provincial government that has no strategy. They never do. They're making it up as they go along. And they are indebted to outside forces instead of getting the policy right.
1: I'm Ian Busby.
7: Well, Alberta healthcare unions now saying public health workers shouldn't have to pay the price for the province's restructuring of the system altogether. Andrea Montgomery has more from union leadership, which spoke out once again today.
12: Health inspectors and other research and support staff are being moved from health services to become provincial employees. And with that comes big concerns about changes to wages, benefits, pensions, and working conditions.
13: Our message today is simple. These workers did not choose this transition. And they should not lose wages, benefits, seniority, pensions, or other negotiated rights because of the government restructuring of healthcare.
12: That is HSAA President Leanne Alfaro, who says workers have been given unclear information and arbitrary deadlines during negotiations for the transition. The unions are calling on the province to guarantee that workers are kept whole and say maintaining their protections like seniority, vacations, and other negotiated benefits will help preserve public health services as a whole Alberta-wide. I'm Andrea Montgomery.
7: Well, an official campaign touting Alberta independence has been launched in Calgary today. The Let Alberta Decide campaign comes as we hit the polls on October 19th on whether to remain in Canada or begin the process of holding a binding separation referendum, basically a vote to see if we would have another vote on this. Keith Wilson, the co-chair of the campaign, saying Albertans have a lot of information to go through.
14: Well, it's the beauty and the struggle of democracy. And free speech is that you have a competition of ideas. And we have a competition of ideas on the freedom side of the political spectrum. We have a competition of ideas and perspectives with respect to Alberta independence. I welcome that.
7: Wilson adds at this point his group and their goals are considered underdogs going into the October votes. Well, the two-week countdown to the stampede is officially on, but a new noise bylaw is coming into focus when it comes to residents and partygoers alike, and it's raising questions about how it could all shape the festivities this year. 660 Shilpa Downton with a closer look.
3: The new rules mean outdoor concerts need to wrap up by midnight with a short cool-down period until 12:30 a.m., and noise limits are also being lowered by 5 decibels. The city says the changes follow more than 200 noise complaints last summer, but organizers say they were caught off guard and worry that shutting down the party early could deter some performers from even coming. Here's what Calgarians think about the changes.
15: I don't feel any sympathy for the businesses. I think you're getting a huge injection of people and money because of Stampede alone. And I think it's a little silly to cry that you can't go until 3 a.m. on a Wednesday.
16: You're in a tent. If you want to be going till 4 or 5 a.m, maybe you need an indoor venue.
3: Councillor Kim Tyers says the last minute change could hurt businesses and youth jobs during Stampede. But Mayor Jeremy Farkas says there was time to raise concerns and a balance has to be struck.
17: It's reasonable to have some level of controls around this because otherwise for us to allow this, say, in suburban environments, I think most folks would not be down for that.
3: I'm Shilpa Downton.
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7: 11 minutes after 9 is the time at the traffic center. Rob Priest.
8: Starting in the southeast on 50th Avenue up by Barlow Trail, there is still a minor crash impacting the right lane and eastbound road, so you will still need to factor this in as you're trying to get throughout the city. But elsewhere along Deerfoot Trail approaching Stoney Trail in the northeast, there is a lengthy clogging and delay of the southbound road, and this will stretch all the way back until Balzac. Finishing things off along the Center Street roadway as you're getting up towards 176th Avenue, there is a two-vehicle traffic collision, and this will still be obstructing the west and southbound roads. But if you see a problem, give us a call, 403-291-0066. 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Right now, purchase a new or pre-owned vehicle and receive a trip of your choice to a Canada or U.S. destination. Only at Fish Creek Nissan at the corner of McLeod Trail and James McKevitt Road. And now it is time for the forecast from Environment Canada. Tonight's going to bring things down to 11 with some cloudy conditions. Saturday is going to bring it up to a high of 18 with a 60% chance of showers. And that'll be a 30% chance on Sunday at 13 degrees. Right now in Calgary, we're dealing with up to 40 kilometer winds. It is 18 and cloudy.
7: Thank you very much, Rob. 660 News Time, 912. More than 4.5 million people, many from across the globe, did pay Banff National Park a visit last year. And with the Canada Strong Pass making another return this summer, which would nix the cost for many Canadians, the town itself now bracing for yet another busy summer. 660's Nadia Moharib has more and checks in with the town's mayor.
23: We know from counters in our downtown core that during peak season, so July and August, we can have up to 40,000 people in the 100 and 200 block of Banff Avenue.
24: That's Banff Mayor Corey DiMano. She's urging anyone visiting Banff to keep their vehicle at home or keep it parked at the hotel or campground. Taking public transit is an affordable way to avoid the hassle of traffic jams and parking problems, and as she says, better for the tiny mountain community inundated with visitors. Sarah L. Maliki, MLA for Banff Kananaskis, agrees.
25: We live in a little piece of paradise and we're happy to share it with people from around the world, and we do. But the Canada Strong Pass does lead to increased traffic and increased visitation in an already very busy area. So the mayor is hitting the point right on the head when she's like, try and leave your car at home.
24: Vasil Vladinsky, operations manager at Anderson Vacation, says there are options for every budget.
26: Look, if you want to spend $20,000 and go to Banff and stay at the Fairmont and eat in the five-star restaurants, you definitely can do that. But if you're a family and on a limited budget, you can still do all the things for free. And that's the absolute beauty of it.
24: About 70% of visitors to the mountain town are there just for the day. I'm Nadia Moharib.
7: Coming up after the break, we are going over our top stories for this Friday. A look at sports as well. We have more action in the FIFA World Cup. Just getting underway, really. We're at the 13-minute mark. It is Turkey taking on Paraguay in this one. We had Brazil against Haiti just before that. So we're going to look at all the action there. Some CFL stuff on the field. Blue Jays not looking too good at all against Chicago earlier today. Marcus Fitzgerald, he does have our sports rundown. It's all coming up after the break.
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29: 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Sing along to the hits. Throw your hands in the air. Do you stick around for the encore or dash to the next show? It's the greatest music festival in the West. Over 100 acts, 4 stages, and 10 days. Do you Yahoo? 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
7: Good evening, Calgary. Thank you for joining us. It is the weekend, Friday, June 19th. I'm Mike Gazzola. In the city, the sun starting to set. We're sitting at 18 degrees. Those wind gusts coming in at 40 kilometers per hour. Here's what's making news right now. One of two brothers responsible for a violent attack on a bus driver in May last year has now been sentenced. 21-year-old Curtis Baker Spence has been given 4 years behind bars with time already served. Now his brother Daryl Flett still has to be sentenced in all this. Now the 67-year-old victim still recovering after the attack and has yet to return back to work. Calgary police announcing a 17-year-old now facing attempted murder charges after an attack inside Lester B. Pearson High School yesterday afternoon. Officers rushed to the scene over the noon hour where a teen had a knife on them at the time, trying to stab another student, was threatening students and staff, as well as smashing property on the location. Now, one student did suffer some minor injuries. Also coming up after sports.
1: 93-year-old GTA businessman Frank Stronach has been found guilty of one count of sexual assault and one count of indecent assault. Coming up, more from his trial in Toronto.
7: From Sportsnet 960, the Fan, Marcus Fitzgerald.
2: Good evening. Final match of the day, the FIFA World Cup on the go right now. It is Turkey A and Paraguay on your Friday night. We have a goal already. Paraguay scoring very early in this one and jumping out to a 1-0 advantage just 2 minutes in. That's how you start. The U.S. beat Australia 2-0. The Americans through to the round of 32. Raucous scenes in Seattle. They're fired up about that team. On that side of the line, you know we're excited about Team Canada as well. They'll play the Swiss on Wednesday in Vancouver. Morocco and Scotland. Morocco rolling to a win 1-0 in Boston. Brazil bouncing back after a draw with Morocco to start their tournament. They beat Haiti in Philadelphia, a 3-0 final there. To the bigs, the Blue Jays got rocks at Wrigley. They lose to the Cubs 16-2, a game you may have seen on Sportsnet. In the CFL, your Stampeders back at it tomorrow at home. They'll take on the Riders at McMahon. Always fun when the Riders roll through. There was one game on the Friday night. The BC Lions took it from Bo Levi Mitchell, who threw five touchdown passes. Ticats win the game 41-27. And at the U.S. Open, it was cut down day. One Canadian threw to the money. That's Corey Connors. He's at one over, eight shots behind American Wyndham Clark. Sports at 15 and 45 past every hour, anytime. Sportsnet.ca.
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7: This is 660 News Radio. I'm Mike Gazzola. To the east in Ontario, Frank Stronach, the founder of auto parts giant Magna, has been found guilty of charges related to two women. The judge delivered her verdict today in a Toronto courtroom after a months-long trial that initially started with 12 charges and ended with five. 660's Phil Martino with more.
1: 93-year-old Frank Stronach had no reaction when the verdict was read out in a Toronto courtroom today. Guilty of sexual assault and indecent assault. Stronach was found not guilty on three other charges. His lawyer, Leora Shamesh, says her client has been found guilty on the least serious offense.
6: For two complainants who were not exposed in any way, he wasn't exposed, they weren't exposed. And what I mean by exposed is no one had their clothes off.
1: Jane Boone, who was not one of the complainants but is suing Stronach in a civil lawsuit, says it's a relief that this is the outcome.
9: I was afraid it was going to fare far worse for the Crown.
1: A sentencing hearing has been set for September. Stronach also faces a separate trial in Newmarket next May involving six complainants. I'm Phil Martino.
7: To the West now, Vancouver is in full-blown party mode following Team Canada's big win at the FIFA World Cup yesterday. 660's Ben Bugera is in the West Coast city and says businesses are seeing a massive boost right now.
3: And especially those businesses in downtown Vancouver really saw those huge crowds of fans taking in the action. Ian Tostenson is president of the BC Restaurant and Food Services Association. He says liquor sales in BC are up 10%, which only spells good news for bars and eateries.
10: This is probably bigger than we expected. I don't think anybody expected how, you know, how busy we would be. And not in every case. I mean, fine dining restaurants, they would say to me, we're not busy because, you know, people are going where there's TVs and there's activity.
3: Tostenson says the noise level was so loud in some places, restaurant staff were getting noise warnings on their smartwatches. He adds the industry is looking for a repeat come Wednesday when Canada will take on Switzerland at BC Place. I'm Ben Bugera.
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8: From the 660 News Traffic Center, I'm Rob Priest. Starting in the southeast on 50th Avenue up by Barlow Trail, there's an ongoing crash impacting the right lane, and this will be clogging up the north and southbound roads. And heading southbound on Deerfoot Trail approaching Stoney Trail in the northeast, there is a significant tie-up clogging up that roadway all the way back towards Balzac. So if you are trying to get into the city, you'll have to use the Dwight McClellan Trail roadway. But elsewhere along Center Street up by 176th Avenue in the northeast, there is a multi-vehicle traffic collision, and this will be obstructing and clogging up the west and southbound roads. But if you see a problem, give us a call at 403-291-0066. 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And now it is time for the forecast from Environment Canada. Tonight's going to bring things down to 11 with some cloudy conditions. Saturday is going to bring it up to a high of 18 with a 60% chance of showers. And Sunday is going to dip it down to a high of 13 with a 30% chance. Right now in Calgary, we're dealing with up to 40 kilometer winds. It is 18 and cloudy.
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7: I'm Mike Gazzola. This is 660 News Radio. Overseas, the Russian military has carried out more strikes on several Ukrainian targets overnight.
30: According to Ukraine's state emergency service, 10 people, including 4 children, were injured. One of the strikes damaged a warehouse, igniting a large-scale fire that firefighters were still battling into Friday. The attack also damaged up to 40 private residential buildings and vehicles. While in the central Dnipropetrovsk region, Russian artillery and drone attacks hit 3 districts. An 8-year-old girl was killed in Pavlovrad, and a 49-year-old woman was hospitalized with injuries. On Thursday, Ukraine had hit a Moscow oil refinery in a major drone attack as Kyiv presses its strikes on Russia's energy infrastructure. Fuel supplies there appear to be under strain. I'm Charles de Ledesma.
7: Well, there are more reported deaths linked to the Ebola outbreak in Congo. Ed Donahue has more.
19: Mourners buried a six-month-old Ebola victim in eastern Congo. The girl is the third child to die at an orphanage. Father Innocent Nandogo says she was living at the St. Nicholas Orphanage, and we only realized that the child was showing signs of Ebola, so we rushed her to the hospital. But unfortunately, she didn't survive. Carrying a cross, people stood at a distance as the small coffin was lowered into the ground by masked and gloved health workers. Officials say there have been 245 deaths from the current outbreak.
20: La situation reste préoccupante parce que les cas...
19: Alex Locke with the Red Cross in Congo says the situation remains concerning because cases continue to rise. And unfortunately, we are also seeing growing distrust with some people thinking the disease doesn't exist or believing certain rumors. There are no approved Ebola vaccines or treatments. I'm Ed Donahue.
7: And back to Canada, a lot of small businesses now grappling with a whey protein shortage as consumer demand outpaces supply.
21: However, there is only so much whey protein the dairy industry can produce, and the shortage has pushed prices significantly higher in recent months. That's leaving many small-scale manufacturers scrambling to reformulate their products or digest the higher costs. After her whey isolate supplier backed out last month, Ailey Swift had to find a new provider for her high-protein waffle and pancake mixes. But she realized the ingredients from the new supplier just didn't taste the same for some of her breakfast options. Rob Westgate, The Canadian Press.
22: The latest retail sales data did show an increase of 0.5% year over year in April and likely a gain of 1% in May. Doug Porter is chief economist at the Bank of Montreal.
23: You know, the reality is what we're seeing is basically consumers are having to take some of their spending from one area and to pay for gas.
22: Oil today trading electronically up 94 cents, 77.54. Now, the interim peace deal between the U.S. and Iran has stalled, with talks set for today delayed because of clashes between Israel and Iran-backed Hezbollah militants. The two sides did agree to a new ceasefire. Gold futures lower by $73, 4,172. Now, the TSX was lower for a third straight day, down 112 points, 34,857, lower by 0.2% this week. Shares in Alamos Gold, the worst performer on Bay Street, down by about 18%, the biggest one-day drop since 2020. The Canadian company cut its second quarter production guidance after earthquakes damaged a key mine. And the Canadian dollar hit a 14-month low today. It closed just above 70.5 cents U.S. I'm Chris McCusker.
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7: Happy Friday, Calgary. Thank you for joining us. It is June 19th. I'm Mike Gazzola. In the city, the sun is setting. We're sitting at 18 degrees, windy conditions outside. Here's what's making news right now.
1: One of two brothers involved in a horrific attack on a bus operator in Northeast Calgary last year has been sentenced to 4 years in prison.
2: Officers immediately flooded the area and within minutes entered the school, located the suspect, and took him into custody.
3: A 17-year-old is facing attempted murder charges after allegedly attempting to stab another student at a Northeast high school.
4: Opposition leader Nahed Nenshi calling for a federal review of Alberta's dual health care model. He believes it violates the Canada Health Act and the Prime Minister should step in. We have the details coming up.
5: You don't want to be up until 6 a.m. if you have to get up at 6 a.m.
6: The city's updated noise bylaw means weeknight outdoor concerts have to end at midnight. And there's some mixed reaction heading into Stampede.
9: Turkey and Paraguay, your last match of the day at the FIFA World Cup. We'll get into that in the U.S. Open as well. Sports at 45.
22: Bay's treat lower for a third day, down by more than 100 points. A fresh low for our loonie this year, and Wall Street was closed. Business said 56.
7: 9:31 is the time at the 660 Traffic Center. Here's Rob Priest.
8: Starting in the southwest on Sarcee Trail up by 17th Avenue, there's a minor crash impacting both the westbound road and a southbound off-ramp. So this will be causing a bit of a tie-up for those of you in that area. But looking elsewhere in the southeast on Barlow Trail up by 50th Avenue, there is still that ongoing traffic collision obstructing the right lane and also causing some tie-ups for the north and southbound roads. But elsewhere along Deerfoot Trail heading down towards Stoney Trail in the northeast, there is a significant tie-up and delay clogging up that southbound road stretching all the way towards Balzac. So at least for the next little while, you will need to use the Dwight McClellan Trail Road if you want to get into the city without any problem. One final ongoing situation along 176th Avenue up by Center Street. There is still an ongoing crash impacting the west and southbound roads, but here's hoping that one can get cleared up soon. But if you see a problem, give us a call at 403-291-0066. 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And now it is time for the forecast from Environment Canada. Tonight's going to bring things down to 11 with some cloudy conditions. Saturday is going to bring it up to a high of 18 with a 60% chance of showers. And that'll go to a 30% chance on Sunday at 13 degrees. Right now in Calgary, we're dealing with up to 40 kilometer winds. It is 18 and cloudy.
7: Thank you very much, Rob. 660 News Time, 9:33. Tonight we start in the city. One of two brothers responsible for a horrific attack on a bus driver in Northeast Calgary last year has now been sentenced to 4 years behind bars. Before the sentencing, there was a rally outside of Calgary City Hall where unionized transit workers were calling for justice. Edward Jan reports.
1: Yellow shirts that read "Assault a Transit Operator, Go to Jail," making their way from City Hall to the courtroom gallery of the sentencing hearing for Curtis Baker Spence Friday.
10: Nobody sees or is recognized, I think, the impact on the industry. Right now, Calgary Transit is trying to hire 800 transit operators. That's a significant number, and they can't.
1: Spence, along with his brother Daryl Fletz, were charged in connection to an early morning attack in May 2025 on a bus operator in the area of Falcon Ridge and Castle Ridge Boulevards. Spence already pled guilty to robbery and breaking a probation order where he was ordered not to have a weapon. The Crown asked for 4.5 years in prison, while defense was asking for 3.5. The judge arriving at 4 in part due to what he called the senseless nature of the attack and his previous criminal record. Edward Jed, City News, Calgary.
7: Staying in the city, Calgary police have now charged a teenager with attempted murder after an attack inside a Calgary high school yesterday. 660's Ariel O'Shea following the latest.
3: A 17-year-old former student is facing attempted murder, uttering threats and mischief charges after police say he entered Lester B. Pearson School Thursday with a knife, threatened students and staff, and tried to stab one student. That student luckily only suffered minor injuries. Officers immediately flooded the area and within minutes entered the school, located the suspect, and took him into custody. Investigators do believe the attack was premeditated. Deputy Chief Corey Daly says years of planning and lockdown drills paid off.
11: It is the planning, the safety measures, and the practice that go into lockdown drills and other efforts at the schools that ensured the youth that went to school yesterday and the staff were all able to return home safely.
3: The Calgary Board of Education says incidents involving violence in schools are not unique to Calgary. Here's Joanne Pittman.
12: Specific to violent or aggressive incidences between students or staff with students, this is something that's being documented globally, nationally, provincially as well.
3: She says it's a community effort to ensure safety, and police and school staff work together in this case to prevent a worse outcome. I'm Ariel O'Shea.
7: 660 News Time, 9:36. NDP leader Nahed Nenshi is asking for the federal government's help to stop the UCP's dual healthcare model from starting up this fall. Nenshi calling out Premier Smith for creating a two-tier system. 660's Ian Busby looking at the details.
4: Believing that the dual model system announced on Thursday violates the Canada Health Act, Nenshi sending a notice to Prime Minister Mark Carney asking for a review of that system.
13: The Canada Health Act is clear. Care must be based on need, not the ability to pay. What the UCP is doing breaks that fundamental promise. It opens the door to queue jumping, to preferential access, to a system where money talks louder than medical need, and that's why I've asked the Prime Minister to act.
4: Nenshi warning that Alberta could be hurting itself with this system as federal funding could be cut based on how much money flows into the private sector. He says private surgeries taking place in public hospitals would be unprecedented and argues that the majority of Albertans value public health care and the UCP isn't listening to the desires of that public.
13: If Danielle Smith had run in the 2023 election saying, "I'm going to privatize surgeries," she wouldn't have won that election, and she knows it.
4: I'm Ian Busby.
7: Well, an update to a story we had earlier this week. The HSAA, as well as the AUPE, well, they continue to speak out about changes to management and representation when it comes to health inspectors here in Alberta. 660's Andrew Montgomery has more on what they had to say about this today.
14: Well, previously, health inspectors in Alberta had been under the Health Services Branch, and they were represented by the Health Sciences Association of Alberta Union. But the province is moving them out, bringing them under the branch of union employees represented by the AUPE. The big problem is that it's not clear their negotiated terms are going with them, with things like seniority, vacation, and other benefits on the line. Earlier this week, both union groups sent out statements, and today they spoke out. Here is HSAA President Leanne Alfaro.
15: They investigate disease outbreaks, help ensure our food and water are safe, promote healthy communities, and work behind the scenes to prevent illness before it happens. Their expertise is a cornerstone of Alberta's public health system.
14: About 400 inspectors and support staff are being impacted by the move. I'm Andrea Montgomery.
7: 660 News Time, 9:38. Have you started spotting those stampede tents popping up around the city? It's a yes for me. There's one right across our studio. Hard to miss. Now, we're just a couple weeks away from the official kickoff of the Stampede. Along with all the excitement in the air, there's also a new noise bylaw, which has both residents and organizers talking about it. 660 Shilpa Downton getting a closer look at it all.
6: According to the new rules, weeknight outdoor concerts have to end at midnight, and volume levels are also dropping to 70 decibels before midnight and 60 after midnight and on weekends. The changes come after more than 200 complaints were made last year, including 125 from the Cowboys Music Festival.
16: Noise levels are really important, and especially during the week times. There are families that live downtown, and 10 days straight of it is a lot. They expect that, but last year was ridiculous.
17: Like, I would lose my mind if I had a baby at home that was up all night crying because Cowboys is blasting bass all night long.
6: Organizers aren't so happy about the changes, though. Some say the decision came without consultation. And some are worried they may need to cut staff or could have some artists back out. But Mayor Jeremy Farkas says there was plenty of time to dispute the changes.
18: Vendors were notified about these rules back in February, and it wasn't a challenge or an issue for them in February.
6: Stampede kicks off July 3rd. I'm Shilpa Downton.
7: Always a fun time. Can't wait. Coming up after the break, we have traffic and weather.
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8: Starting in the southwest on 17th Avenue up by Sarcee Trail, there is a two-vehicle traffic crash obstructing the westbound road and southbound off-ramp, so you will need to be on the lookout for that for the next little while. But elsewhere in the southeast on 50th Avenue up by Barlow Trail, there is still an ongoing traffic collision obstructing the north and eastbound roads, so you will want to avoid it if you're approaching from Deerfoot Trail. Elsewhere along Deerfoot Trail, as you're getting down towards Stony Trail, there is a big slowdown clogging up the southbound road, stretching all the way back towards Balzac. And on Center Street up by 176th Avenue, there is still an ongoing traffic incident affecting the west and southbound roads. But if you see a problem, give us a call at 403-291-0066. 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And now it is time for the forecast from Environment Canada. Tonight's going to bring things down to 11 with some cloudy conditions. Saturday is going to bring it up to a high of 18 with a 60% chance of showers. And that'll go to a 30% chance on Sunday at 13 degrees. Right now in Calgary, we are dealing with up to 40 kilometer winds. It is 18 and cloudy.
7: Thank you very much, Rob. 660 News Time, 9:42. The Canada Strong Pass, it returns for another summer, which means Canadians can now get into national parks, including Banff, for free. 660's Nadia Muharib hears from the town's mayor as they gear up for yet another busy summer.
23: The picturesque tourist town saw a record number of visitors for the 2025-26 fiscal year, with more than 4.5 million people passing through the gates. As of now, getting into the park is free, courtesy of the Canada Strong Pass. Banff Mayor Corey DiMano urges visitors to park it before they get to the park and opt for public transit.
24: We don't have stats that provide a correlation between visitation and the pass from last year, but what we can say is that the town of Banff experienced the highest number of vehicles counted at our entrances ever.
23: Rome Public Transit saw more than 3 million riders last year, and she hopes it's increasingly the choice for visitors to get around town.
24: The gold star would be if you go to carfreebanff.ca and you look at all of the ways you can get here from Calgary without a vehicle.
23: Bazil Ladinsky, operations manager at Anderson Vacation, says a visit to Banff can be a costly affair and with the crowds can pose some logistical challenges.
25: We always talk about how we can maybe avoid some of those costs by going either in October or November, or perhaps going early in the morning, later in the evening.
23: You have until September 7th to take advantage of the Canada Strong Pass, which gets free access to national parks and historic sites and other perks. I'm Nadia Muharib.
7: Coming up after the break, we are going to go over some of our top stories for this Friday. We're looking at sports as well. Another game in the FIFA World Cup. We have Turkey and Paraguay underway right now. Earlier we had, Well, we had Haiti taking on Brazil, I believe. Yes. Okay. So lots and lots of games happening in the World Cup. Another action filled night. We had Toronto Blue Jays not looking great at all on the diamond. CFL action as well involving the BC Lions and the Ticats. Marcus Fitzgerald. He does have our sports rundowns all coming up after the break.
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7: Happy weekend, Calgary. Thank you for joining us. It is Friday, June 19th. I'm Mike Gazzola. In the city, the sun continues to set. We're sitting at 18 degrees, a bit windy outside. Here's what's making news right now. Inside a Calgary courtroom today, 21-year-old Curtis Baker Spence was sentenced to 4 years behind bars. Him and his brother are said to be responsible for attacking a city bus driver in May of last year. The 67-year-old victim, in the meantime, still recovering from that incident. In the meantime, Spence's brother, Daryl Flett, still awaiting his sentencing. Calgary police saying a teenager who allegedly smashed up a former high school and tried to stab another student has been charged. Police saying they were called to Lester B. Pearson School about a knife-wielding youth at around noon yesterday. One student did suffer minor injuries, the 17-year-old suspect facing one count each of attempted murder, uttering threats, and mischief to property. And coming up after sports.
22: Billionaire businessman Frank Stronach, who was accused of sexually assaulting several women from the 1970s to the 1990s, has been found guilty on two charges.
7: From Sportsnet 960, The Fan, Marcus Fitzgerald.
26: Got to start on the pitch at the World Cup. One match still to be completed. That's Turkey and Paraguay. Paraguay leading 1-0 right before the half here. They scored just a couple of minutes in. That's how you get things started. The U.S. beat Australia earlier today, 2-0. The Americans off to the round of 32, although anybody south of the line has probably told you that over the course of the last few hours. Morocco over Scotland, 1-0. Brazil, and they're just fine. They beat Haiti, and they look dominant. A 3-0 final in Philadelphia. Canada and Switzerland coming up on Wednesday. Can't wait for that. We'll see if Canada can win the group, win Group B. All you got to do is just not lose to the Swiss. It's pretty simple. Ismail Kone took to social media today to thank everybody for the support and the prayers. Kone, of course, broke his leg during yesterday's victory over Qatar, where Canada scored 6 times. In the bigs, a busy night in the majors. You can check it all out at sportsnet.ca. Cubs beat the Blue Jays 16-2. You can also find the Mariners and the Red Sox on Sportsnet Plus. Boston leading 2-0 in the seventh inning of play. On the links at the U.S. Open, Corey Connors, the lone Canadian through to round three. He's at 1 over. He is 8 shots off the pace. The American, Wyndham Clark, in front at -7. Sports at 15 and 45 past every hour, anytime. Sportsnet.ca.
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7: I'm Mike Gazzola. You're listening to 660 News Radio. Toronto businessman Frank Stronach has been found guilty of sexual assault and indecent assault after a months-long trial. Initially, there were 12 charges against the 93-year-old who was accused of sexually assaulting 7 women from the 1970s to the 1990s. However, during that trial, several of them were withdrawn. 660's Phil Martino with more on today's verdict.
22: Superior Court Justice Anne Malloy found Frank Stronach guilty on two charges related to two complainants. The first involves a former employee who said he sexually assaulted her in his condo in the 1980s. The second involves a woman who said in the 1970s he lifted her skirt and pressed himself against her when the two were in his apartment. Stronach was found not guilty on three other charges. Outside the courthouse, his lawyer, Leora Shamesh, said her client will be sentenced in September.
1: We'll take the time, digest the decision, and ask for what we think is the most appropriate sentence in the circumstance.
22: Jane Booth, who was not one of the complainants but is suing Stronach in a civil lawsuit, said it's a relief that this is the outcome.
3: Stronach is being held accountable for some of the things he did.
22: Stronach also faces a separate trial in Newmarket next May with similar charges involving six complainants. I'm Phil Martino.
7: From the east to the west, if you want to party this weekend, it sounds like Vancouver is the place to be. This follows Team Canada's big win Thursday in the FIFA World Cup at BC Place. 660's Ben Bugera is there in the city hearing bars and restaurants seeing some big business right now.
4: And that action specifically is anywhere near a fan zone, especially all across downtown Vancouver. Ian Tostenson is president of the BC Restaurant and Food Services Association. He says he's optimistic Canada can carry their success over to their next game against Switzerland on Wednesday.
5: But frankly, I just read liquor sales are up about 10%, which is a strong indication that that's all flowing through, you know, the restaurants that are participating in FIFA. That's incredible.
4: Now, Tostenson says while it wasn't nearly to the level it was downtown, businesses away from fan zones still saw larger than normal crowds taking in the game. He adds things got so loud in some places, restaurant staff were getting noise warnings on their smartwatches. I'm Ben Bugera.
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8: From the 660 News Traffic Center, I'm Rob Priest. Starting in the southeast on 50th Avenue up by Barlow Trail, there's an ongoing crash impacting the right lane, and this will be clogging up the north and southbound roads. But elsewhere in the city, in the southwest on 17th Avenue up by Sarcee Trail, there's a two-vehicle traffic incident affecting the westbound road, and this will also cause issues for the southbound off-ramp, so you will need to be on the lookout for that. And heading southbound on Deerfoot Trail approaching Stony Trail in the northeast, there's a significant tie-up clogging up that roadway all the way back towards Balzac, so if you are trying to get into the city, you'll have to use the Dwight McClellan Trail roadway. But elsewhere along Center Street up by 176th Avenue in the northeast, there's a multi-vehicle traffic collision, and this will be obstructing and clogging up the west and southbound roads. But if you see a problem, give us a call at 403-291-0066. 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And now it is time for the forecast from Environment Canada. Tonight's going to bring things down to 11 with some cloudy conditions. Saturday is going to bring it up to a high of 18 with a 60% chance of showers. And Sunday is going to dip it down to a high of 13 with a 30% chance. Right now in Calgary, we're dealing with up to 40 kilometer winds. It is 18 and cloudy.
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7: You're listening to 660 News Radio. I'm Mike Cazola. Stateside, a man named Oscar Sanchez Munoz is suspected of killing one person and injuring four others in a series of highway shootings in Kansas City. Some of those vehicles were heading to the Missouri Stadium where they are hosting World Cup soccer tournaments.
0: In the shadow of the World Cup, an urgent manhunt for the suspect in a string of highway shootings. The FBI is offering a $25,000 reward for information leading to his arrest. Police say after Sanchez Munoz shot into one of the cars, the driver died when the vehicle crashed. The shootings also injured a teen and three adults, among them an Uber driver taking fans to a World Cup match at Kansas City Stadium. All of the gunfire happened within a few miles of the soccer pitch.
7: That was ABC's Aaron Katursky going over the details. Well, there are reports of a deadly train collision in Britain.
2: Police say that two trains have collided north of London, leaving at least one person dead. The incident occurred on lines connecting St. Pancras Station to central England and Scotland. Photos on social media show victims with head bandages and two damaged trains still on the tracks. Bedfordshire Fire and Rescue crews arrived at the scene after the incident was reported. The Times of London reports that Bedford Hospital staff have been alerted to possibly expect up to 50 victims. I'm Haya Pinjwani.

0: Canadian dollar today got close to a 14-month low with a few things going on. Questions about CUSMA trade talks, along with weakness in our economy, but most notably, strength in the U.S. dollar. Doug Porter is chief economist at the Bank of Montreal.
1: It is close to a one-year high itself, and you know we're seeing basically every currency or every major currency soften a bit in recent weeks.
0: Our loonie finished the day just above 70.5 cents U.S. Now, as well today, retail sales, it turns out, rose by about 0.5% in April, and we are very likely to see a gain in May as well. Sales at gas stations up by about 5% in April, and that drove the overall numbers higher. The TSX was lower for a third day, down 112 points, 34,857. Gold futures trading electronically today because U.S. markets were closed for Juneteenth, down $73 to $4,172. Oil was higher by 94 cents to $77.54. And some financial stocks moving higher today after Canada's financial regulator lowered capital requirements for the largest banks for the first time in 3 years. The idea here is to boost lending. Shares in CIBC today up by about 1%. TD Bank higher by 0.4%. 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
7: Hello, hello, Calgary, and good evening. Happy weekend. It's Friday, June 19th. I'm Mike Gazzola. In the city, the sun continues to set. We're sitting at 18 degrees, a bit windy outside. Here's what's making news right now. One of two men responsible for an attack on a Calgary bus driver last year has now been sentenced. We take a closer look at the details.
8: Significant investigative steps yesterday, combined with the school's preparedness, no doubt saved lives.
9: Police have charged a teenager with attempted murder after an attack inside a Calgary high school yesterday.
10: Opposition leader Nahed Nedji asking the federal government to defend Alberta healthcare in the wake of the UCP's announcement on how its dual system will work.
11: The amount of waste, fraud, abuse, and corruption is enormous, and there is no strategy here.
12: I would lose my mind if I had a baby at home that was up all night crying because Cowboys is blasting bass.
13: We're officially 2 weeks away from Stampede, and the city's updated noise bylaw is getting mixed reaction.
14: Turkey and Paraguay, the nightcap at the World Cup, a full day on the pitch. We'll get into all that. It's coming up in Sports at 15.
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0: For a third day, it was down by more than 100 points and lower this week, while Wall Street is enjoying a long weekend. Business at 26.
1: 10:01 is the time at the 660 Traffic Center. Rob Priest.
2: Starting in the southeast on 50th Avenue up by Barlow Trail, that earlier crash affecting the east and northbound roads has been cleared away, so things are moving smoother there. However, elsewhere in the southeast on Barlow Trail up by 114th Avenue, there is another ongoing traffic incident impacting the east and northbound roads, so this will be something you'll want to keep your eye out for. But elsewhere in the southwest on 17th Avenue up by Sarcee Trail, there is still a two-vehicle traffic collision obstructing the westbound road and southbound off-ramp. But over along Deerfoot Trail, leaving Balzac heading towards the city at Stony Trail in the northeast, there's still a significant slowdown and delay clogging up the southbound road. One final ongoing situation in the northeast on Center Street up by 176th Avenue, there's still a minor crash affecting the westbound road, but here's hoping this one can get cleared up soon. But if you see a problem, give us a call at 403-291-0066. And now it is time for the forecast from Environment Canada. Tonight's going to bring things down to 11 with some cloudy conditions. Saturday is going to pick it up to a high of 18 with a 60% chance of showers. And that'll go to a 30% chance on Sunday at 13 degrees. Right now in Calgary, we're dealing with up to 40 kilometer winds. It is 18 and cloudy.
1: Thank you very much, Rob. 660 News Time, 10:03. We do start in the city this evening. 21-year-old Curtis Baker Spence has now been given a 4-year prison term after he and his brother violently attacked a city bus driver in the Northeast last year. Edward Jan has more and hears from the Crown Prosecutor as well as Ward 5 Councillor Raj Dhaliwal.
3: Transit operators work alone early in the morning or late at night. They're deal with all members of the public in all different states, and they are entitled to protection from the law.
4: Amarjeet Graywall, the bus operator who was 67 years old at the time of the attack, at the rally and in court, where security camera footage was shown of the two men using a baton and edge weapon in the incident. Court heard he's been unable to work still following the incident.
5: What we need to do in this upcoming budget is to hire, to provide funding to hire more transit peace officers so we can properly do enforcement and safety patrols on buses.
4: Now, due to time already served, Spence will serve 28 months while his brother still needs to be sentenced. Edward Jed, City News, Calgary.
1: Staying in the city, a former student from a Northeast high school now facing an attempted murder charge after an assault with a weapon yesterday. 660's Ariel O'Shea taking a closer look.
6: Officers raced to Lester B. Pearson High School in Pine Ridge around noon yesterday after getting reports that the teen had a knife, tried to stab a student, and was threatening others and smashing up property. Police say they were able to make an arrest quickly as people kept calling in to tell them where the suspect was going in the school. They say the attack was premeditated and luckily one student suffered only minor injuries that didn't require them going to the hospital. Deputy Chief Corey Daly says the response by officers and school staff prevented a far worse outcome.
7: Their collective quick actions and response, along with significant investigative steps yesterday, combined with the school's preparedness, no doubt saved lives.
6: Chief Superintendent Joanne Pittman with the CBE says students and staff deserve to feel safe at school.
8: I will say that we are certainly doing a great deal of follow-up with families and with staff, and that this may have a greater impact on the community that we'll need to carefully watch for.
6: A 17-year-old who can't be identified also faces mischief and threat charges. I'm Ariel O'Shea.
1: Well, two people wanted in a Calgary financial crime case dating back to 2021 were now found in Ontario. RCMP saying a 44-year-old and 70-year-old were arrested in Aloquin Highlands after Ontario police responded to an unrelated call. Investigators allege the pair misused nearly $5 million in investor money through an Alberta-based day trading company. This was back in 2019 and 2020. Both now facing fraud, theft, and money laundering charges. They are scheduled to appear in a Calgary courtroom next week. 660 News Time, 10:06. The opposition NDP in the province calling on the federal government to step in and defend public health care in the wake of the UCP's announcement earlier this week that private surgeries could be available in public hospitals as early as this fall. Following the latest, here's 660's Ian Busby.
9: Referring to the health care system as chaotic under the UCP, Nenshi asking Prime Minister Mark Carney to enforce the Canada Health Act, which Nenshi says the UCP's dual model violates. The UCP announcing Thursday that doctors can apply to perform some private surgeries in public hospitals as early as this fall. Nenshi strongly against what he calls a two-tier system.
10: We would like a statement from the federal government that, in fact, the dual practice system does violate the Canada Health Act and that the Canada Health Transfer will be cut dollar for dollar for every dollar spent in the private healthcare system. And then the ball is in Premier Smith's court. Is she going to try and develop a better system? Is she going to keep making it up as she goes along? Or will she for once actually defend public health care?
9: Nenshi saying it's clear why the UCP has been cutting and restructuring Alberta health care, and it's to aid their friends in the private system.
10: The amount of waste, fraud, abuse, and corruption is enormous, and there is no strategy here.
9: I'm Ian Busby.
1: Well, a big move for Alberta's health inspectors as union leaders now speaking out once again today, saying the uncertainty of those conditions is affecting those who are ensuring that Alberta's food is actually safe to consume. 660's Andrew Montgomery has an update on this story that we did bring to you earlier this week.
11: Union leaders say morale among public health staff has dropped as negotiations continue. Some are considering leaving the profession altogether. Here's HSAA President Leanne Alfaro with her concerns.
12: Morale is low. We've received emails from many of our members, of course, and have constant communication with them. We've received everything from, you know, several looking at leaving the career. You know, if this is how it's going to change, this isn't what they signed up for and what they got education for.
11: Both the AUPE and the HSAA urging the government to slow down the transition process that will move management of health and food inspectors from the health services branch to the umbrella of provincial employees. That also changes their union representation. And they hope no workers are left behind. I'm Andrea Montgomery.
1: We look south of Calgary now. A brave police dog in High River is off the job for the time being after being injured during an armed robbery incident. City's Melanie Ng looking at the details.
13: Mounties say they were called to a local business late Tuesday night after receiving reports that a masked suspect entered the building with a firearm, took cash from the register, and fled on a bike. The canine unit, including Officer Pascal, a 4-year-old German Shepherd born in Innisfail, along with his handler, were called in to help track down the suspect. RCMP say Pascal was seriously injured while attempting to jump a fence and was immediately rushed to a veterinary hospital in Calgary. Police are wishing him a speedy recovery.
1: In the meantime, the investigation remains ongoing. Anyone with more information is urged to call the RCMP or Crime Stoppers. We focus back to Calgary now. We are officially at the 2-week mark away from the kickoff for the Calgary Stampede. It's an exciting time of the year. There's no doubt about it. But there is a but thrown in there. A new noise bylaw already dividing some Calgarians and the organizers of those big downtown party tents. There is ongoing discussion around all this. 660 Shilpa Downton with more.
14: The city has updated its noise bylaw, requiring weeknight outdoor concerts to stop at midnight. And sound levels are also dropping 5 decibels. The changes come after more than 200 complaints were made during the 10-day stretch last year, including over 100 linked to the Cowboys Festival. Carol Ann Martin lives right between the Cowboys and Badlands tents, and she's happy about the changes.
15: I mean, apart from the noise, with the influx of young people coming, getting drunk, running around all hours of the night, like, it's unsafe. There's no regulation towards it.
14: And it's not just immediate neighbors who feel that way.
16: It's absolutely reasonable if you don't want to be up until 6 a.m. if you have to get up at 6 a.m.
17: Especially if you're, like, going to work the next day.
14: Organizers don't share the same sentiment, though. Some say the changes came without consultation and worry artists could pull out or they might have to cut staff. Mayor Jeremy Farkas says there was time to dispute the decision, and he believes ultimately a compromise was necessary.
18: Still have your walls shaking loudly enough that damage is being caused in these residents? That's not reasonable.
14: I'm Shilpa Downton.
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1: 660 News Time, 11 minutes after 10 at the traffic center. Here's Rob Priest.
2: Starting in the southeast on 114th Avenue, getting over towards Barlow Trail, there is still a minor crash affecting the north and eastbound roads, and this will be affecting those of you approaching from Deerfoot Trail, so you will want to keep an extra eye out for that if you're in the area. But elsewhere in the southwest on 17th Avenue, getting over towards Sarcee Trail, there is a two-vehicle traffic collision obstructing the westbound road, and this will be also causing some issues for the southbound off-ramp. Now, elsewhere along Deerfoot Trail heading towards the city at Stony Trail in the northeast, there is a significant slowdown and clogging of the southbound road, so you will want to use the Dwight McClellan Trail Road to get into the city. But finishing things off along the 176th Avenue Road up by Center Street in the northeast, that earlier crash on the westbound road has been cleared up. But if you see a problem, give us a call at 403-291-0066. And now it is time for the forecast from Environment Canada. Tonight's going to bring things down to 11 with some cloudy conditions. Saturday is going to bring it up to a high of 18 with a 60% chance of showers. And Sunday is going to see a 30% chance at 13 degrees. Right now in Calgary, it is 17 and cloudy.
1: Thank you very much, Rob. 660 News Time, 10:13. Well, the Canada Strong Pass is back for yet another summer, raising congestion concerns in the nation's oldest national park. 660's Nadia Maharib hearing from the mayor of Banff.
27: The Canada Strong Pass offers many perks across the country, including free entry at the gates of national parks like Banff. Town Mayor Corey D'Amato says that has a community which is home to 9,000 people bracing for added traffic over the summer.
28: We just have too many vehicles on our limited road network and parking lots. We're the same size that we've been since 1990. And Calgary's population has doubled since then.
27: D'Amato says the town's investment in an affordable public transit option is paying off.
28: Rome Public Transit had 3 million riders last year. It's the third largest transit agency by ridership in Alberta.
27: Bazil Ladinsky, operations manager at Anderson Vacation, says a visit to Banff is more expensive these days, but increasingly the global attraction has more to offer.
29: Back when I first came to Canada when I was 15 years of age in 2001, it was you go to Banff, you drive around, you see the wildlife. And now the tourism infrastructure in Banff has evolved so much that it can appeal to everyone. I can promise you that you're not just going to go and board.
27: The Canada Strong Pass gives Canadians free access to national parks and other discounts from coast to coast until September 7th. I'm Nadia Moharib.
1: Coming up after the break, a look at our top stories. We're going to check in with Marcus Fitzgerald. He's watching soccer once again. We have Turkey taking on Paraguay. It's the nightcap for the FIFA World Cup. We had Team USA on the pitch. Brazil taking on Haiti, lots and lots of action there. Some stuff in the CFL, BC Lions taking on the Ticats, and Blue Jays just not looking good at all against the Chicago Cubs on the diamond. Marcus Fitzgerald, he has our sports story. It's all coming up after the break.
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1: Hello, Calgary, and good evening. It is Friday, June 19th. I'm Mike Gazzola. In the city, the sun pretty much set. We're sitting at 17 degrees. Those wind gusts being tracked at 38 kilometers per hour. Here's what's making news right now. One of two brothers responsible for a violent attack on a city bus driver in May last year have now been sentenced. 21-year-old Curtis Baker Spence was given 4 years behind bars with time already served. His brother Daryl Flett still waiting to be sentenced. The 67-year-old victim also still recovering at this time. He has yet to return back to work. Calgary police announcing a 17-year-old is now facing attempted murder charges after an attack inside Lester B. Pearson High School yesterday. Officers rushed to the scene over the noon hour. The teen had a knife on them at the time and tried to attack another student while also threatening students, staff, and smashing items at the school. One student did suffer minor injuries. Also coming up after sports.
4: 93-year-old GTA businessman Frank Stronach has been found guilty of one count of sexual assault and one count of indecent assault. Coming up, more from his trial in Toronto.
1: And from Sportsnet 960 The Fan, here's Marcus Fitzgerald.
5: One half of soccer still to go on your Friday. Turkey and Paraguay. Paraguay working with a 1-0 lead. Miguel Amiron coming up with a straight red card, though, for Paraguay. Had his hand over his mouth. Well, he may have been chirping at one of the Turkish players. And that is a point of emphasis this year at this tournament. So Paraguay is now down to 10 men in that second half. Things about to get a little interesting. Morocco beat Scotland 1-0 earlier. The Americans have picked up 6 points in their first two matches. They defeated the Socceroos of Australia in Seattle 2-0 earlier today. The U.S. off to the round of 32. Brazil, yeah, they're doing just fine. They beat Haiti 3-0. That was after they'd stumbled a bit to a draw against Morocco. Canada and Switzerland in Vancouver on Wednesday. Ismail Kone thanking everyone for their support on social media today. Kone suffering that broken leg during yesterday's win over Qatar. One game in the CFL, Bo Levi Mitchell, the former Stamp, 5 touchdown passes. Ticats beat the Lions 41-27. Dave Dickinson and the Stampeders get the Riders at McMahon tomorrow. Calgary will meet the Lions next week in Kelowna, BC, though, at the Apple Bowl. The Lions displaced for a little while the World Cup continues. At the U.S. Open, cut down day, one Canadian into the money this weekend. Corey Connors in a tie for 22nd at one over. He's 8 shots back. Sports at 15 and 45 past every hour anytime. Sportsnet.ca.
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1: This is 660 News Radio. I'm Mike Gazzola. To the east in Ontario, Frank Stronach, the founder of auto parts giant Magna, has been found guilty of charges related to two women. The judge delivered her verdict today in a Toronto courtroom after a months-long trial that initially started with 12 charges and ended with 5. 660's Phil Martino with more.
4: 93-year-old Frank Stronach had no reaction when the verdict was read out in a Toronto courtroom today. Guilty of sexual assault and indecent assault. Stronach was found not guilty on three other charges. His lawyer, Leora Shamesh, says her client has been found guilty on the least serious offense.
9: For two complainants who were not exposed in any way, he wasn't exposed, they weren't exposed, and what I mean by exposed is no one had their clothes off.
4: Jane Boone, who was not one of the complainants but is suing Stronach in a civil lawsuit, says, it's a relief that this is the outcome.
10: I was afraid it was going to fare far worse for the Crown.
4: A sentencing hearing has been set for September. Stronach also faces a separate trial in Newmarket next May involving six complainants. I'm Phil Martino.
1: To the West now, Vancouver is in full-blown party mode following Team Canada's big win at the FIFA World Cup yesterday. 660's Ben Bugera is in the West Coast city and says businesses are seeing a massive boost right now.
11: And especially those businesses in downtown Vancouver really saw those huge crowds of fans taking in the action. Ian Tostenson is president of the BC Restaurant and Food Services Association. He says liquor sales in BC are up 10%, which only spells good news for bars and eateries.
12: This is probably bigger than we expected. I don't think anybody expected how busy we would be. And not in every case. I mean, fine dining restaurants, they would say to me, we're not busy because, you know, people are going where there's TVs and there's activity.
11: Tostenson says the noise level was so loud in some places, restaurant staff were getting noise warnings on their smartwatches. He adds the industry is looking for a repeat come Wednesday when Canada will take on Switzerland at BC Place. I'm Ben Bugera.
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2: From the 660 News Traffic Center, I'm Rob Priest. Starting in the southeast on Stoney Trail, getting up towards Deerfoot Trail, there's a bit of a tie-up slowing down the eastbound road and southbound road. So this will be something you'll want to keep in mind if you happen to be in that area. But elsewhere in the city, in the southwest, on 17th Avenue up by Sarcee Trail, there's a 2-vehicle traffic incident affecting the westbound road, and this will also cause issues for the southbound off-ramp, so you will need to be on the lookout for that. But elsewhere in the southeast, on Barlow Trail up by 114th Avenue, there is an ongoing crash impacting the north and eastbound roads, so this will be something you'll want to avoid. And heading southbound on Deerfoot Trail approaching Stoney Trail in the northeast, there is a significant tie-up clogging up that roadway all the way back towards Balls. So if you are trying to get into the city, you'll have to use the Dwight McClellan Trail roadway. But if you see a problem, give us a call at 403-291-0066. 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Right now, purchase a new or pre-owned vehicle and receive a trip of your choice to a Canada or U.S. destination. Only at Fish Creek Nissan at the corner of McLeod Trail and James McKevitt Road. And now it is time for the forecast from Environment Canada. Tonight's going to bring things down to 11 with some cloudy conditions. Saturday is going to bring it up to a high of 18 with a 60% chance of showers. And Sunday is going to dip it down to a high of 13 with a 30% chance. Right now in Calgary, we're dealing with up to 40 kilometer winds. It is 18 and cloudy.
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1: I'm Mike Gazzola. This is 660 News Radio. Overseas, the Russian military has carried out more strikes on several Ukrainian targets overnight.
14: According to Ukraine's state emergency service, 10 people, including 4 children, were injured. One of the strikes damaged a warehouse, igniting a large-scale fire that firefighters were still battling into Friday. The attack also damaged up to 40 private residential buildings and vehicles. While in the central Dnipropetrovsk region, Russian artillery and drone attacks hit 3 districts. An 8-year-old girl was killed in Pavlovrad, and a 49-year-old woman was hospitalized with injuries. On Thursday, Ukraine had hit a Moscow oil refinery in a major drone attack as Kyiv presses its strikes on Russia's energy infrastructure. Fuel supplies there appear to be under strain. I'm Charles de Ledesma.
1: Well, there are more reported deaths linked to the Ebola outbreak in Congo. Ed Donahue has more.
19: Mourners buried a 6-month-old Ebola victim in eastern Congo. The girl is the 3rd child to die at an orphanage. Father Innocent Nandogo says she was living at the St. Nicholas Orphanage, and we only realized that the child was showing signs of Ebola, so we rushed her to the hospital. But unfortunately, she didn't survive. Carrying a cross, people stood at a distance as the small coffin was lowered into the ground by masked and gloved health workers. Officials say there have been 245 deaths from the current outbreak.
20: La situation reste préoccupante parce que les cas...
19: Alex Locke with the Red Cross in Congo says the situation remains concerning because cases continue to rise. And unfortunately, we are also seeing growing distrust with some people thinking the disease doesn't exist or believing certain rumors. There are no approved Ebola vaccines or treatments. I'm Ed Donahue.
1: And back to Canada, a lot of small businesses now grappling with a whey protein shortage as consumer demand outpaces supply.
21: However, there is only so much whey protein the dairy industry can produce, and the shortage has pushed prices significantly higher in recent months. That's leaving many small-scale manufacturers scrambling to reformulate their products or digest the higher costs. After her whey isolate supplier backed out last month, Ailey Swift had to find a new provider for her high-protein waffle and pancake mixes. But she realized the ingredients from the new supplier just didn't taste the same for some of her breakfast options. Rob Westgate, The Canadian Press.
4: The latest retail sales data did show an increase of 0.5% year over year in April and likely a gain of 1% in May. Doug Porter is chief economist at the Bank of Montreal.
22: You know, the reality is what we're seeing is basically consumers are having to take some of their spending from one area and to pay for gas.
4: Oil today trading electronically up 94 cents, 77.54. Now, the interim peace deal between the U.S. and Iran has stalled, with talks set for today delayed because of clashes between Israel and Iran-backed Hezbollah militants. The two sides did agree to a new ceasefire. Gold futures lower by $73, 4,172. Now, the TSX was lower for a third straight day, down 112 points, 34,857, lower by 0.2% this week. Shares in Alamos Gold, the worst performer on Bay Street, down by about 18%, the biggest one-day drop since 2020. The Canadian company cut its second quarter production guidance after earthquakes damaged a key mine. And the Canadian dollar hit a 14-month low today. It closed just above 70.5 cents U.S. I'm Chris McCusker.
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1: Hello, Calgary, and good evening. Happy Friday. Thank you for joining us. It is June 19th. I'm Mike Gazzola in the city. The sun pretty much sets. We're sitting at 17 degrees, windy conditions outside. Here's what's making news right now. After a Calgary bus driver was attacked while on the job last year, one of the two men responsible have now been sentenced.
6: What happened yesterday is an incredibly disturbing incident in Calgary.
7: A former student from a Northeast high school is facing an attempted murder charge after an assault with a weapon.
8: We would like a statement from the federal government that, in fact, the dual practice system does violate the Canada Health Act.
9: Opposition leader Nahed Nenshi calling on Prime Minister Mark Carney to come out against the Alberta government's new health care plan.
10: I think it's a little silly to cry that you can't go until 3 in the morning on a Wednesday.
27: Stampede officially kicks off in 2 weeks, but a new noise bylaw is already dividing some Calgarians and festival promoters.
29: Full meal deal at the FIFA World Cup on Friday. We'll get into all that. We saw one game in the CFL on Friday night in Hamilton. The Stamps get to it tomorrow against the Riders. Sports at 45.
30: Bay's treat lower for a third day, down by more than 100 points. A fresh low for our loonie this year, and Wall Street was closed. Business said 56.
1: 10:31 is the time at the Traffic Weather Center. Rob Priest.
2: Starting in the southeast on Barlow Trail up by 114th Avenue, there is still that ongoing crash impacting the northbound road. So this will be causing a problem for those of you in that area for at least the next little while. But elsewhere in the southwest on 17th Avenue, leaving Sarcee Trail, there is still an ongoing traffic collision obstructing the westbound road and southbound off ramp. So this will still be presenting a problem for those of you in that area. Finishing things off in the city in the northeast on McKnight Boulevard up by 4th Street, there is a major crash impacting the westbound road, and this will also be causing delays for the northbound on-ramp. But if you see a problem, give us a call at 403-291-0066. 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And now it is time for the forecast from Environment Canada. Tonight's going to bring things down to 11 with some cloudy conditions. Saturday is going to bring it up to a high of 18 with a 60% chance of showers. And that'll turn to a 30% chance on Sunday at 13 degrees. Right now in Calgary, it is 17 and cloudy.
1: Thank you very much, Rob. 660 News Time, 10:33. Tonight we start in the city following a violent attack on a Calgary bus driver in May of last year. One of two brothers responsible for that incident has now been sentenced. Today it took place in a Calgary courtroom. Now the incident itself happening in the northeast along Falcon Ridge Boulevard. That's when 67-year-old Amarjeet Graywal was attacked by the two who were armed with weapons. Today the judge has now given Curtis Baker Spence a 4-year sentence, taking in his previous criminal record while also calling the attack itself senseless. Due to time already served, Spence still has 28 months left to serve. Spence's brother, Daryl Flett, is the other accused who still needs to be sentenced in all this. Earlier in the day in front of City Hall, unionized transit workers rallied asking for a harsh sentence for the two individuals. Now the victim is still recovering and has yet to return back to work. Well, a 17-year-old now facing attempted murder charges after allegedly trying to stab another student at a Northeast high school yesterday, which sent the school itself into lockdown. 660's Ariel O'Shea with the latest.
7: It was around noon when officers were called to Lester B. Pearson High School in the Northeast for reports that the teen was armed with a knife, tried to stab a fellow student, and was smashing property in the school. Witnesses City News spoke with on Thursday said a teacher intervened and the school went into lockdown. Officers arrived and quickly made an arrest. Here's Joanne Pittman, chief superintendent with the CBE.
31: I'm very proud of the work of our staff, specifically at Lester B. Pearson School yesterday, and the way in which those previous partnerships that we have already established with CPS resulted in safety for our students.
7: The lockdown was lifted about an hour later. One student had minor injuries but didn't need to go to the hospital. Along with the attempted murder charge, the 17-year-old who can't be identified faces mischief and uttering threat charges. Staff Sergeant Mike Shulinski says officers' actions dramatically affected the outcome.
11: In this particular case, they used their training, their tools that they're provided, their experience and decision-making, and resolved this scenario in less than 6.5 minutes.
7: Police believe the attack was targeted. I'm Ariel O'Shea.
1: 660 News Time, 10:35. In the wake of the UCP government announcing details on its dual healthcare system this week, the opposition NDP now firing back, and they're asking the federal government to get involved and to step in to enforce the Canada Health Act. 660's Ian Busby looking at the details.
9: After the announcement that some private surgeries could be done in public hospitals as early as this fall, opposition leader Nahed Nenshi asking Prime Minister Mark Carney to enforce the Canada Health Act, or at least warn the Alberta government of the consequences.
8: The Canada Health Act clearly does not allow doctors and clinics to charge patients for services that are covered in the public system. There can be no user fees in hospitals and clinics where public services are being delivered. And yet the premier has gone forward with this.
9: And she's saying that Premier Daniel Smith and her UCP have created a chaotic situation in Alberta healthcare, and they don't have a real plan for how this will all work out.
8: The challenge that we have here is that we've got a provincial government that has no strategy. They never do. They're making it up as they go along. And they are indebted to outside forces instead of getting the policy right.
9: I'm Ian Busby.
1: Well, Alberta healthcare unions saying public health workers shouldn't have to pay the price for the province's restructuring of the system altogether. Andrea Montgomery has more from union leadership, which spoke out once again today.
12: Health inspectors and other research and support staff are being moved from health services to become provincial employees. And with that comes big concerns about changes to wages, benefits, pensions, and working conditions.
13: Our message today is simple. These workers did not choose this transition, and they should not lose wages, benefits, seniority, pensions, or other negotiated rights because of the government restructuring of healthcare.
12: That is HSAA President Leanne Alfaro, who says workers have been given unclear information and arbitrary deadlines during negotiations for the transition. The unions are calling on the province to guarantee that workers are kept whole and say maintaining their protections like seniority, vacations, and other negotiated benefits will help preserve public health services as a whole Alberta-wide. I'm Andrea Montgomery.
1: Well, an official campaign touting Alberta independence was launched in Calgary today. The Let Alberta Decide campaign comes as we hit the polls on October 19th on whether we vote to remain in Canada or begin the process to hold a binding separation referendum. So a vote to see if we were going to have another vote on it. Keith Wilson, the co-chair of this campaign, saying Albertans have a lot of information to go through.
14: Well, it's the beauty and the struggle of democracy. And free speech is that you have a competition of ideas. And we have a competition of ideas on the freedom side of the political spectrum. We have a competition of ideas and perspectives with respect to Alberta independence. I welcome that.
1: Wilson says at this point, his group and their goals are considered underdogs going into that October vote. 660 News Time, 10:38. Here in the city, the two-week countdown to the stampede is officially on, but a new noise bylaw is coming into focus in all this, and it's raising questions about how it could shape the festivities this year. 660 Shilpa Downton with a closer look.
27: The new rules mean outdoor concerts need to wrap up by midnight with a short cool-down period until 12:30 a.m., and noise limits are also being lowered by 5 decibels. The city says the changes follow more than 200 noise complaints last summer, but organizers say they were caught off guard and worry that shutting down the party early could deter some performers from even coming. Here's what Calgarians think about the changes.
15: I don't feel any sympathy for the businesses. I think you're getting a huge injection of people and money because of Stampede alone. And I think it's a little silly to cry that you can't go until 3 a.m. on a Wednesday.
16: You're in a tent. If you want to be going till 4 or 5 a.m, maybe you need an indoor venue.
27: Councillor Kim Tyers says the last minute change could hurt businesses and youth jobs during Stampede. But Mayor Jeremy Farkas says there was time to raise concerns and a balance has to be struck.
0: It's reasonable to have some level of controls around this because otherwise for us to allow this, say, in suburban environments, I think most folks would not be down for that.
27: I'm Shilpa Downton.
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2: Starting in the northeast on McKnight Boulevard up by 4th Street, there is a two-vehicle traffic crash obstructing both the west and eastbound roads as you're trying to get over towards Stoney Trail. So this will be presenting an issue for those of you, especially if you are approaching from Edmonton Trail. But looking elsewhere in the southwest on 17th Avenue over by SRC Trail, there is still a minor crash impacting the westbound road and another incident as you are approaching Sirocco Drive, and this will also cause some tie-ups for the southbound off-ramp from SRC Trail. But finishing things off outside of the city along Deerfoot Trail, getting down towards Stoney Trail, there is a big tie-up clogging up the southbound road. So if you are heading into the city, you'll have to use the Dwight McClellan Trail Road. But another ongoing situation that'll be affecting Stoney Trail at Deerfoot Trail, the northbound on-ramp from the eastbound road is currently closed off, so this will be causing some issues from those of you on Cranston Boulevard. But if you see a problem, give us a call at 403-291-0066. And now it is time for the forecast from Environment Canada. Tonight's going to bring things down to 11 with some cloudy conditions. Saturday is going to bring it up to a high of 18 with a 60% chance of showers, and it'll be a 30% chance on Sunday at 13 degrees. Right now in Calgary, we're dealing with up to 38 kilometer winds. It is 17 and cloudy.
1: Thank you very much, Robbie. 660 News Time, 10:42. The Canada Strong Pass is making a return, which means Canadians can now get into national parks, including Banff, for free. 660's Nadia Moharib hears from the Banff's mayor as they gear up for yet another busy summer season.
19: The picturesque tourist town saw a record number of visitors for the 2025-26 fiscal year, with more than 4.5 million people passing through the gates. As of now, getting into the park is free, courtesy of the Canada Strong Pass. Banff Mayor Corey D'Amato urges visitors to park it before they get to the park and opt for public transit.
20: We don't have stats that provide a correlation between visitation and the pass from last year, but what we can say is that the town of Banff experienced the highest number of vehicles counted at our entrances ever.
19: Rome Public Transit saw more than 3 million riders last year, and she hopes it's increasingly the choice for visitors to get around town.
20: The gold star would be if you go to carfreebanff.ca and you look at all of the ways you can get here from Calgary without a vehicle.
19: Bazile Vladinsky, operations manager at Anderson Vacation, says a visit to Banff can be a costly affair and with the crowds can pose some logistical challenges.
21: We always talk about how we can maybe avoid some of those costs by going either in October or November or perhaps going early in the morning, later in the evening.
19: You have until September 7th to take advantage of the Canada Strong Pass, which gets free access to national parks and historic sites and other perks. I'm Nadia Moharib.
1: Coming up after the break, we are going over some of our top stories. We're looking at sports as well. Action still underway on the pitch. We have Turkey taking on Paraguay, FIFA World Cup. Earlier, we had Brazil against Haiti. Team USA in action today against Australia. Another full day of soccer action. So we're going to look at the latest. Marcus Fitzgerald, he's still watching. And we had the Blue Jays just not doing good at all on the diamond against the Chicago Cubs. Some CFL action thrown in there as well. Marcus Fitzgerald, again, he does have our sports story. It's all coming up after the break.
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1: Hello, Calgary, and good evening. Happy Friday. It's the weekend, June 19th. I'm Mike Gazzola in the city. Nightfall, 17 degrees, windy conditions outside. Here's what's making news right now. One of two brothers responsible for a violent attack on a city bus driver back in May of last year has now been sentenced. 21-year-old Curtis Baker Spence, given 4 years behind bars today with time already served. His brother Daryl Flett, in the meantime, still has to be sentenced. Now the 67-year-old victim is still recovering from this attack. He has yet to return back to work. Calgary police announcing a 17-year-old now facing attempted murder charges after an attack inside Lester B. Pearson High School yesterday afternoon. Officers rushing to the scene over the noon hour. They say a teen had a knife on them at the time and tried to stab another student. He was threatening other students, staff, as well as smashing items in the school. One student did suffer minor injuries in all this. Also coming up after sports.
23: 93-year-old GTA businessman Frank Stronach has been found guilty of one count of sexual assault and one count of indecent assault. Coming up, more from his trial in Toronto.
1: And from Sportsnet 960, the Fan, Marcus Fitzgerald.
24: 20 or so minutes to go between Turkey and Paraguay. The FIFA World Cup on your Friday night. Paraguay still working with a 1-0 lead after an early goal, like real early in the first couple of minutes. But they are down to 10 men after a red card late in the first half. So there's some drama still to be played out. The Americans, 6 points in their first two matches. They defeated Australia in Seattle on Friday, a 2-0 final. The U.S. have clinched a spot in the round of 32. People were a little nervous about Brazil after their opener against Morocco, but they're okay. Beat Haiti 3-0 in Philadelphia and looked dominant at times. Morocco over Scotland as well. A 1-0 final there. Canada and Switzerland in Vancouver coming up on Wednesday. In the CFL, your Stampeders get back to it tomorrow against the Saskatchewan Rough Riders. We saw the BC Lions fall short in Hamilton, 41-27. Ticats get the win behind five touchdown passes from former Stampeder Bo Levi Mitchell. And at the U.S. Open, Corey Connors in a tie for 22nd at one over. Following a 72 on Friday, Wyndham Clark is in the lead at 7-under. Cluster of players tied for 2nd at 3-under, including Matt Fitzpatrick and Xander Schauffele. The Blue Jays got blasted by the Cubs at Wrigley. Sports at 15 and 45 past every hour anytime. Sportsnet.ca.
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1: I'm Mike Gazzola. You're listening to 660 News Radio. Toronto businessman Frank Stronach has been found guilty of sexual assault and indecent assault after a months-long trial. Initially, there were 12 charges against the 93-year-old who was accused of sexually assaulting seven women from the 1970s to the 1990s. However, during that trial, several of them were withdrawn. 660's Phil Martino with more on today's verdict.
23: Superior Court Justice Anne Malloy found Frank Stronach guilty on two charges related to two complainants. The first involves a former employee who said he sexually assaulted her in his condo in the 1980s. The second involves a woman who said in the 1970s he lifted her skirt and pressed himself against her when the two were in his apartment. Stronach was found not guilty on three other charges. Outside the courthouse, his lawyer, Leora Shamesh, said her client will be sentenced in September.
7: We'll take the time, digest the decision, and ask for what we think is the most appropriate sentence in the circumstance.
23: Jane Booth, who was not one of the complainants but is suing Stronach in a civil lawsuit, said it's a relief that this is the outcome.
8: Stronach is being held accountable for some of the things he did.
23: Stronach also faces a separate trial in Newmarket next May with similar charges involving six complainants. I'm Phil Martino.
1: From the east to the west, if you want to party this weekend, it sounds like Vancouver is the place to be. This follows Team Canada's big win Thursday in the FIFA World Cup at BC Place. 660's Ben Bugera is there in the city hearing bars and restaurants seeing some big business right now.
9: And that action specifically is anywhere near a fan zone, especially all across downtown Vancouver. Ian Tostenson is president of the BC Restaurant and Food Services Association. He says he's optimistic Canada can carry their success over to their next game against Switzerland on Wednesday.
11: But frankly, I just read liquor sales are up about 10%, which is a strong indication that that's all flowing through, you know, the restaurants that are participating in FIFA. That's incredible.
9: Now, Tostenson says while it wasn't nearly to the level it was downtown, businesses away from fan zones still saw larger than normal crowds taking in the game. He adds things got so loud in some places, restaurant staff were getting noise warnings on their smartwatches. I'm Ben Bugera.
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2: From the 660 News Traffic Center, I'm Rob Priest. Starting in the southeast on Stoney Trail, getting up towards Deerfoot Trail, the northbound on-ramp from Cranston Boulevard is currently closed off, and there is also some significant tie-ups impacting that eastbound road. But elsewhere in the city in the southwest, on 17th Avenue approaching Sirocco Drive, there's a two-vehicle traffic crash obstructing the westbound road, and this will also cause some issues for the southbound off-ramp from Sarcee Trail. But over to the northeast on McKnight Boulevard over by Edmonton Trail, there's a two-vehicle traffic collision obstructing both the east and westbound roads. So if you are approaching from Deerfoot Trail, this will definitely be something you'll want to avoid. And heading southbound on Deerfoot Trail approaching Stoney Trail in the northeast, there is a significant tie-up clogging up that roadway all the way back towards Balzac. So if you are trying to get into the city, you'll have to use the Dwight McClellan Trail roadway. But if you see a problem, give us a call at 403-291-0066. And now it is time for the forecast from Environment Canada. Tonight's going to bring things down to 11 with some cloudy conditions. Saturday is going to bring it up to a high of 18 with a 60% chance of showers. And Sunday is going to dip it down to a high of 13 with a 30% chance. Right now in Calgary, we're dealing with up to 40 kilometer winds. It is 18 and cloudy.
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1: You're listening to 660 News Radio. I'm Mike Cazola. Stateside, a man named Oscar Sanchez Munoz is suspected of killing one person and injuring four others in a series of highway shootings in Kansas City. Some of those vehicles were heading to the Missouri Stadium where they are hosting World Cup soccer tournaments.
0: In the shadow of the World Cup, an urgent manhunt for the suspect in a string of highway shootings. The FBI is offering a $25,000 reward for information leading to his arrest. Police say after Sanchez Munoz shot into one of the cars, the driver died when the vehicle crashed. The shootings also injured a teen and three adults, among them an Uber driver taking fans to a World Cup match at Kansas City Stadium. All of the gunfire happened within a few miles of the soccer pitch.
1: That was ABC's Aaron Katursky going over the details. Well, there are reports of a deadly train collision in Britain.
3: Police say that two trains have collided north of London, leaving at least one person dead. The incident occurred on lines connecting St. Pancras Station to central England and Scotland. Photos on social media show victims with head bandages and two damaged trains still on the tracks. Bedfordshire Fire and Rescue crews arrived at the scene after the incident was reported. The Times of London reports that Bedford Hospital staff have been alerted to possibly expect up to 50 victims. I'm Haya Pinjwani.
1: And back to Canada, the federal government is levying a temporary 10% tariff on some imported canned vegetables to help domestic vegetable growers.
15: The Department of Finance says the move addresses critical circumstances and immediate challenges the Canadian canned vegetable industry faces. It says canned vegetable imports from the United States, Mexico, Israel, Chile, and developing countries will not be subject to the tariff. The ministry says the measure will help stabilize market conditions and mitigate the effects of trade diversion on domestic producers. The tariff will remain in place for up to 200 days. Diana Mussina, The Canadian Press.
16: The Canadian dollar today got close to a 14-month low with a few things going on. Questions about CUSMA trade talks, along with weakness in our economy, but most notably, strength in the U.S. dollar. Doug Porter is chief economist at the Bank of Montreal.
18: It is close to a one-year high itself, and you know we're seeing basically every currency or every major

0: 16th, down $73 to $4,172. Oil was higher by 94 cents to $77.54. And some financial stocks moving higher today after Canada's financial regulator lowered capital requirements for the largest banks for the first time in 3 years. The idea here is to boost lending. Shares in CIBC today up by about 1%. TD Bank higher by 0.4%. 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
9: Well, happy Friday, Calgary. Thank you for joining us. It is June 19th. I'm Mike Gazzola in the city. Nightfall, 17 degrees, windy conditions outside. Here's what's making news right now.
7: One of two brothers involved in a horrific attack on a bus operator in Northeast Calgary last year has been sentenced to 4 years in prison.
2: Immediately flooded the area and within minutes entered the school, located the suspect, and took him into custody.
11: A 17-year-old is facing attempted murder charges after allegedly attempting to stab another student at a Northeast high school.
14: Opposition leader Nahed Nenshi calling for a federal review of Alberta's dual health care model. He believes it violates the Canada Health Act and the Prime Minister should step in. We have the details coming up.
6: You don't want to be up until 6 a.m. if you have to get up at 6 a.m.
13: The city's updated noise bylaw means weeknight outdoor concerts have to end at midnight. And there's some mixed reaction heading into Stampede.
8: Turkey and Paraguay, the nightcap at the World Cup, a full day on the pitch. We'll get into all that. It's coming up in sports at 15.
0: The TSX lower for a third day. It was down by more than 100 points and lower this week, while Wall Street is enjoying a long weekend.

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1: 11:01 is the time at the 660 Traffic Center. Rob Priest.
2: Starting in the southwest on Sarcee Trail up by 17th Avenue, that earlier two-vehicle crash on the westbound road has been cleared away, so things are moving smoother there. However, elsewhere in the northeast on McKnight Boulevard up by Edmonton Trail, there is still a multi-vehicle traffic collision obstructing the east, west, and southbound roads, and this will be lasting for at least the next little while. Elsewhere in the city in the southwest on 9th Street at 4th Avenue, there is a minor crash impacting the south and westbound roads. So if you are in the downtown area, this will definitely be something you will want to steer clear of. But finishing things off over in the northeast on Deerfoot Trail, heading down towards Stoney Trail, there is a lengthy slowdown clogging up that southbound road. But if you see a problem, give us a call at 403-291-0066. And now it is time for the forecast from Environment Canada. Tonight's going to bring things down to 11 with some cloudy conditions. Saturday is going to bring it up to a high of 18 with a 60% chance of showers, and that'll become a 30% chance on Sunday at 13 degrees. Right now in Calgary, we're dealing with up to 38 kilometer winds. It is 16 and cloudy.
1: Thank you very much, Mr. Priest. 660 News Time, 11:03. Starting in the city tonight, one of two brothers responsible for a horrific attack on a city bus driver in the Northeast last year has now been sentenced to 4 years in prison. Now, before the sentencing, there was a rally outside of Calgary City Hall where unionized transit workers were calling for justice in all this. Edward Jan with more.
3: Yellow shirts that read "Assault a Transit Operator, Go to Jail," making their way from City Hall to the courtroom gallery of the sentencing hearing for Curtis Baker Spence Friday.
4: Nobody sees or is recognized, I think, the impact on the industry. Right now, Calgary Transit is trying to hire 800 transit operators. That's a significant number, and they can't.
3: Spence, along with his brother Daryl Fletz, were charged in connection to an early morning attack in May 2025 on a bus operator in the area of Falcon Ridge and Castle Ridge Boulevards. Spence already pled guilty to robbery and breaking a probation order where he was ordered not to have a weapon. The Crown asked for 4.5 years in prison, while defense was asking for 3.5. The judge arriving at 4 in part due to what he called the senseless nature of the attack and his previous criminal record. Edward Jed, City News, Calgary.
1: And Calgary police have now charged a teenager with attempted murder after an attack inside a Calgary high school yesterday. 660's Ariel O'Shea following the latest.
5: A 17-year-old former student is facing attempted murder, uttering threats and mischief charges after police say he entered Lester B. Pearson School Thursday with a knife, threatened students and staff, and tried to stab one student. That student luckily only suffered minor injuries. Officers immediately flooded the area and within minutes entered the school, located the suspect, and took him into custody. Investigators do believe the attack was premeditated. Deputy Chief Corey Daly says years of planning and lockdown drills paid off.
6: It is the planning, the safety measures, and the practice that go into lockdown drills and other efforts at the schools that ensured the youth that went to school yesterday and the staff were all able to return home safely.
5: The Calgary Board of Education says incidents involving violence in schools are not unique to Calgary. Here's Joanne Pittman.
7: Specific to violent or aggressive incidences between students or staff with students, this is something that's being documented globally, nationally, provincially as well.
5: She says it's a community effort to ensure safety, and police and school staff work together in this case to prevent a worse outcome. I'm Ariel O'Shea.
1: 660 News Time, 11:06. NDP leader Nahed Nenji is asking for the federal government's help to stop the UCP's dual healthcare model from starting up this fall. Nenji calling out Premier Smith for creating the two-tier system. 660's Ian Busby with more.
8: Believing that the dual model system announced on Thursday violates the Canada Health Act, Nenji sending a notice to Prime Minister Mark Carney asking for a review of that system.
9: The Canada Health Act is clear. Care must be based on need, not the ability to pay. What the UCP is doing breaks that fundamental promise. It opens the door to queue jumping, to preferential access to a system where money talks louder than medical need. And that's why I've asked the Prime Minister to act.
8: Nenshi warning that Alberta could be hurting itself with this system as federal funding could be cut based on how much money flows into the private sector. He says private surgeries taking place in public hospitals would be unprecedented and argues that the majority of Albertans value public health care and the UCP isn't listening to the desires of that public.
9: If Danielle Smith had run in the 2023 election saying, "I'm going to privatize surgeries," she wouldn't have won that election, and she knows it.
8: I'm Ian Busby.
1: And an update to a story we brought to you earlier this week, the HSAA and AUPE, they continue to speak out about changes to management and representation of health inspectors in Alberta. 660's Andrew Montgomery with more.
10: Well, previously, health inspectors in Alberta had been under the Health Services Branch, and they were represented by the Health Sciences Association of Alberta Union. But the province is moving them out, bringing them under the branch of union employees represented by the AUPE. The big problem is that it's not clear their negotiated terms are going with them, with things like seniority, vacation, and other benefits on the line. Earlier this week, both union group sent out statements, and today they spoke out. Here is HSAA President Leanne Alfaro.
11: They investigate disease outbreaks, help ensure our food and water are safe, promote healthy communities, and work behind the scenes to prevent illness before it happens. Their expertise is a cornerstone of Alberta's public health system.
10: About 400 inspectors and support staff are being impacted by the move. I'm Andrea Montgomery.
1: 660 News Time, 11:08. Well, have you started spotting those stampede tents popping up around the city? I certainly have. We're just a couple of weeks away from the official kickoff of the Calgary Stampede. Excitement in the air. You can feel it. But along with that, there is a new noise bylaw, which has both residents and organizers talking right now. 660 Shilpa Downton with a closer look.
12: According to the new rules, weeknight outdoor concerts have to end at midnight. Volume levels are also dropping to 70 decibels before midnight and 60 after midnight and on weekends. The changes come after more than 200 complaints were made last year, including 125 from the Cowboys Music Festival.
13: Noise levels are really important, and especially during the week times. There are families that live downtown, and 10 days straight of it is a lot. They expect that, but last year was ridiculous.
14: Like, I would lose my mind if I had a baby at home that was up all night crying because Cowboys is blasting bass all night long.
12: Organizers aren't so happy about the changes, though. Some say the decision came without consultation, and some are worried they may need to cut staff or could have some artists back out. But Mayor Jeremy Farkas says there was plenty of time to dispute the changes.
15: Vendors were notified about these rules back in February, and it wasn't a challenge or an issue for them in February.
12: Stampede kicks off July 3rd. I'm Shilpa Downton.
1: Well, we look outside the city, south of Calgary, a brave police dog in High River is now off the job recovering after being injured during an armed robbery incident. City's Melanie Ng with the details.
16: Mounties say they were called to a local business late Tuesday night after receiving reports that a masked suspect entered the building with a firearm, took cash from the register, and fled on a bike. The canine unit, including Officer Pascal, a 4-year-old German Shepherd born in Innisfail, along with his handler, were called in to help track down the suspect. RCMP say Pascal was seriously injured while attempting to jump a fence and was immediately rushed to a veterinary hospital in Calgary. Police are wishing him a speedy recovery.
1: Now, we do have a picture of the dog up on our website, calgary.citynews.ca. You can take a look at what kind of injuries the little dog sustained in that incident. Coming up after the break, we have traffic and weather.
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2: Starting in the southeast on Stony Trail up by Deerfoot Trail, the northbound on-ramp from Cranston Boulevard is closed off, and this will be adding to delays on the eastbound road, so this will be lasting for quite a while. But elsewhere in the city, in the northeast on McKnight Boulevard up by Edmonton Trail, there's a multi-vehicle traffic collision obstructing the southeast and westbound roads, and this will also be causing some issues for those of you in the area for quite a while. But finishing things off in the southwest on 9th Street up by 4th Avenue, there is a minor crash affecting the south and westbound roads, so this will definitely be something you'll want to keep your eye out for if you happen to be in the downtown area. But if you see a problem, give us a call at 403-291-0066. And now it is time for the forecast from Environment Canada. Tonight's going to bring things down to 11 with some cloudy conditions. Saturday is going to bring it up to a high of 18 with a 60% chance of showers. And that'll go down to a 30% chance on Sunday at 13 degrees. Right now in Calgary, we are dealing with 38 kilometer winds. It is 16 and cloudy.
1: Thank you very much, Rob. 660 News Time, 11:13. Well, the Canada Strong Pass is back for another year, which means Canadians can now get into national parks, including Banff, for free. 660 Nadia Maharib hears from the town's mayor as they gear up for another busy summer season.
19: The picturesque tourist town saw a record number of visitors for the 2025-26 fiscal year, with more than 4.5 million people passing through the gates. As of now, getting into the park is free, courtesy of the Canada Strong Pass. Banff Mayor Corey D'Amato urges visitors to park it before they get to the park and opt for public transit.
20: We don't have stats that provide a correlation between visitation and the pass from last year. But what we can say is that the town of Banff experienced the highest number of vehicles counted at our entrances ever.
19: Rome Public Transit saw more than 3 million riders last year, and she hopes it's increasingly the choice for visitors to get around town.
20: The gold star would be if you go to carfreebanff.ca and you look at all of the ways you can get here from Calgary without a vehicle.
19: Bazil Vladinsky, operations manager at Anderson Vacation, says a visit to Banff can be a costly affair and with the crowds can pose some logistical challenges.
21: We always talk about how we can maybe avoid some of those costs by going either in October or November, or perhaps going early in the morning, later in the evening.
19: You have until September 7th to take advantage of the Canada Strong Pass, which gets free access to national parks and historic sites and other perks. I'm Nadia Moharib.
1: Coming up after the break, we are going over our top stories for this Friday. We're looking at sports as well. Another day full of FIFA World Cup action. We saw Team USA against Australia, Brazil against Haiti, the last one for the night, Turkey against Paraguay. So we're going to look at all the action there. On the diamond, Blue Jays not good at all against the Chicago Cubs. Some CFL stuff thrown in there too. The Stampedes, the Calgary Stampeders, that is, they are on the field tomorrow. Marcus Fitzgerald, he has our sports story. It's coming up after the break.
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2: Good
1: Good evening, Calgary. Happy Friday. It is June 19th. I'm Mike Gazzola in the city. 16 degrees, still warm outside, a little windy as well. Here's what's making news right now. One of two brothers responsible for a violent attack on a city bus driver in May of last year has now been sentenced. 21-year-old Curtis Baker Spence, given 4 years behind bars with time already served. His brother Daryl Flett still has to be sentenced. The 67-year-old victim also still recovering from all this. He has yet to return back to work. Calgary police announcing a 17-year-old is now facing attempted murder charges after an attack inside Lester B. Pearson High School yesterday afternoon. Officers rushing to the scene when they found out that the teen had a knife on them and tried to stab another student while threatening staff and smashing items at the school. One student did suffer minor injuries. Also coming up after sports.
0: 93-year-old GTA businessman Frank Stronach has been found guilty of one count of sexual assault and one count of indecent assault. Coming up, more from his trial in Toronto.
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3: Full slate of action at the FIFA World Cup on a Friday. Paraguay did not play particularly well, but they've scored just 2 minutes in. They had to play a man short in the second half, but they found a way to get done against Turkey. A 1-0 final. They pick up the full 3 points in a must-result situation, if you will. Again, they were not the better side, but they got it done on Friday night. The Americans are through to the round of 32. They beat the Aussies 2-0. It was Morocco over Scotland 1-0. And Brazil looked a lot better against Haiti in Philadelphia on Friday evening. A 3-0 victory. I think the Brazilians are going to be just fine after they sputtered to a draw in their opener. Canada and Switzerland coming up on Wednesday, as we know. In the CFL, the BC Lions were in Hamilton. Bo Levi Mitchell, the former Stampeder, with 5 touchdown passes. Ticats win at 41-27. It'll be the Lions and the Stampeders in Kelowna next week at the Apple Bowl. That's the temporary home for BC with all the World Cup festivities in Vancouver. The Stampeders will meet the Saskatchewan Rough Riders on Saturday at McMahon. At the U.S. Open, one Canadian into the money this weekend. Corey Connors in a tie for 22nd at one over following a 72 on Friday. Sports at 15 and 45 past every hour. Arnie Time, sportsnet.ca.
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1: This is 660 News Radio. I'm Mike Gazzola. To the east in Ontario, Frank Stronach, the founder of auto parts giant Magna, has been found guilty of charges related to 2 women. The judge delivered her verdict today in a Toronto courtroom after a months-long trial that initially started with 12 charges and ended with 5. 660's Phil Martino with more.
0: 93-year-old Frank Stronach had no reaction when the verdict was read out in a Toronto courtroom today. Guilty of sexual assault and indecent assault, Stronach was found not guilty on 3 other charges. His lawyer, Leora Shamesh, says her client has been found guilty on the least serious offense.
7: For 2 complainants who were not exposed in any way, he wasn't exposed, they weren't exposed, and what I mean by exposed is no one had their clothes off.
0: Jane Boone, who was not one of the complainants but is suing Stronach in a civil lawsuit, says it's a relief that this is the outcome.
25: I was afraid it was going to fare far worse for the Crown.
0: A sentencing hearing has been set for September. Stronach also faces a separate trial in Newmarket next May involving 6 complainants. I'm Phil Martino.
1: To the West now, Vancouver is in full-blown party mode following Team Canada's big win at the FIFA World Cup yesterday. 660's Ben Bugera is in the West Coast city and says businesses are seeing a massive boost right now.
5: And especially those businesses in downtown Vancouver really saw those huge crowds of fans taking in the action. Ian Tostenson is president of the BC Restaurant and Food Services Association. He says liquor sales in BC are up 10%, which only spells good news for bars and eateries.
8: This is probably bigger than we expected. I don't think anybody expected how, you know, how busy we would be. And not in every case. I mean, fine dining restaurants, they would say to me, we're not busy because, you know, people are going where there's TVs and there's activity.
5: Tostenson says the noise level was so loud in some places, restaurant staff were getting noise warnings on their smartwatches. He adds the industry is looking for a repeat come Wednesday when Canada will take on Switzerland at BC Place. I'm Ben Bugera.
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2: From the 660 News Traffic Center, I'm Rob Priest. Starting in the southeast on Stoney Trail, getting up towards Deerfoot Trail, the northbound on-ramp from Cranston Boulevard is currently closed off, and there is also some significant tie-ups impacting that eastbound road. But over to the northeast on McKnight Boulevard, over by Edmonton Trail, there's a two-vehicle traffic collision obstructing both the east and westbound roads. So if you are approaching from Deerfoot Trail, this will definitely be something you'll want to avoid. And over to the southwest on 9th Street up by 4th Avenue, there's another minor crash impacting the south and westbound roads, so this will be something you'll have to keep your eye out for if you're in the downtown area. And heading southbound on Deerfoot Trail, approaching Stoney Trail in the northeast, there is a significant tie-up clogging up that roadway all the way back towards Balzac. So if you are trying to get into the city, you'll have to use the Dwight McClellan Trail roadway. But if you see a problem, give us a call at 403-291-0066. And now it is time for the forecast from Environment Canada. Tonight's going to bring things down to 11 with some cloudy conditions. Saturday is going to bring it up to a high of 18 with a 60% chance of showers. And Sunday is going to dip it down to a high of 13 with a 30% chance. Right now in Calgary, we're dealing with up to 38 kilometer winds. It is 16 and cloudy.
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1: I'm Mike Gazzola. This is 660 News Radio. Overseas, the Russian military has carried out more strikes on several Ukrainian targets overnight.
29: According to Ukraine's State Emergency Service, 10 people, including 4 children, were injured. One of the strikes damaged a warehouse, igniting a large-scale fire that firefighters were still battling into Friday. The attack also damaged up to 40 private residential buildings and vehicles. While in the central Dnipropetrovsk region, Russian artillery and drone attacks hit 3 districts. An 8-year-old girl was killed in Pavlovrad, and a 49-year-old woman was hospitalized with injuries. On Thursday, Ukraine had hit a Moscow oil refinery in a major drone attack as Kyiv presses its strikes on Russia's energy infrastructure. Fuel supplies there appear to be under strain. I'm Charles Deledesma.
1: Well, there are more reported deaths linked to the Ebola outbreak in Congo. Ed Donahue has more.
12: Mourners buried a six-month-old Ebola victim in eastern Congo. The girl is the third child to die at an orphanage. Father Innocent Nandogo says she was living at the St. Nicholas Orphanage, and we only realized that the child was showing signs of Ebola, so we rushed her to the hospital. But unfortunately, she didn't survive. Carrying a cross, people stood at a distance as the small coffin was lowered into the ground by masked and gloved health workers. Officials say there have been 245 deaths from the current outbreak.
14: La situation reste préoccupante parce que les cas.
12: Alex Locke with the Red Cross in Congo says the situation remains concerning because cases continue to rise. And unfortunately, we are also seeing growing distrust with some people thinking the disease doesn't exist or believing certain rumors. There are no approved Ebola vaccines or treatments. I'm Ed Donahue.
1: And back to Canada, a lot of small businesses now grappling with a whey protein shortage as consumer demand outpaces supply.
15: However, there is only so much whey protein the dairy industry can produce, and the shortage has pushed prices significantly higher in recent months. That's leaving many small-scale manufacturers scrambling to reformulate their products or digest the higher costs. After her whey isolate supplier backed out last month, Ailey Swift had to find a new provider for her high-protein waffle and pancake mixes. But she realized the ingredients from the new supplier just didn't taste the same for some of her breakfast options. Rob Westgate, The Canadian Press.
0: The latest retail sales data did show an increase of 0.5% year over year in April and likely a gain of 1% in May. Doug Porter is chief economist at the Bank of Montreal.
16: You know, the reality is what we're seeing is basically consumers are having to take some of their spending from one area and to pay for gas.
0: Oil today trading electronically up 94 cents, 77.54. Now, the interim peace deal between the U.S. and Iran has stalled, with talks set for today delayed because of clashes between Israel and Iran-backed Hezbollah militants. The two sides did agree to a new ceasefire. Gold futures lower by $73, 4,172. Now, the TSX was lower for a third straight day, down 112 points, 34,857, lower by 0.2% this week. Shares in Alamos Gold, the worst performer on Bay Street, down by about 18%, the biggest one-day drop since 2020. The Canadian company cut its second quarter production guidance after earthquakes damaged a key mine. And the Canadian dollar hit a 14-month low today. It closed just above 70.5 cents U.S. I'm Chris McCusker.
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1: Well, happy Friday, Calgary. Thank you for joining us. It is June 19th. I'm Mike Gazzola. In the city, not too bad outside. 16 degrees, a little windy. Here's what's making news right now. One of two men responsible for attacking a Calgary bus driver last year has now been sentenced. We take a closer look at the latest.
3: Significant investigative steps yesterday combined with the school's preparedness no doubt save lives.
4: Police have charged a teenager with attempted murder after an attack inside a Calgary high school yesterday.
5: Opposition leader Nahed Nedji asking the federal government to defend Alberta healthcare in the wake of the UCP's announcement on how its dual system will work.
6: The amount of waste, fraud, abuse and corruption is enormous and there is no strategy here.
7: I would lose my mind if I had a baby at home that was up all night crying because Cowboys is blasting bass.
8: We're officially 2 weeks away from Stampede, and the city's updated noise bylaw is getting mixed reaction.
10: Full meal deal at the FIFA World Cup on Friday. We'll get into all that. We saw one game in the CFL on Friday night in Hamilton. The Stamps get to it tomorrow against the Riders. Sports at 45.
23: Bay Street lower for a third day, down by more than 100 points. A fresh low for our loonie this year, and Wall Street was closed. Business said 56.
1: 11:31 is the time at the 660 Traffic Center. Here's Rob Priest.
2: Starting in the southwest on 5th Street up by 15th Avenue, there is a pedestrian-involved incident with EMS on scene, so this will be something you will want to avoid as it is obstructing and blocking off multiple lanes, so this will definitely be something you'll want to figure your way around. But elsewhere in the northeast, on McKnight Boulevard up by 4th Street, there is still a multi-vehicle traffic collision obstructing the west, east, and southbound roads, so delays will be lasting in that area for a little bit longer. Finishing things off in the southwest on 9th Street up by 4th Avenue, there is another ongoing crash impacting the westbound road as well as the southbound road, so this will be something you'll want to keep your eye out for if you're traveling in that area. But if you see a problem, give us a call at 403-291-0066. And now it is time for the forecast from Environment Canada. Tonight's going to bring things down to 11 with some cloudy conditions. Saturday is going to bring it up to a high of 18 with a 60% chance of showers, and that'll turn to a 30% chance on Sunday at 13 degrees. Right now in Calgary, it is 16 and cloudy.
1: Thank you very much, Rob. 660 News Time, 11:33. We do start in the city this evening. 21-year-old Curtis Baker Spence has now been given a 4-year sentence after he and his brother violently attacked a city bus driver in the Northeast last year. This was back before a judge today. Edward Jan has more, and here's from the Crown Prosecutor as well as Ward 5 Councillor Raj Dhaliwal.
24: The transit operators work alone early in the morning or late at night. They're deal with all members of the public in all different states, and they are entitled to protection from of the law.
25: Amarjeet Graywal, the bus operator who was 67 years old at the time of the attack, at the rally and in court, where security camera footage was shown of the two men using a baton and edge weapon in the incident. Court heard he's been unable to work still following the incident.
30: What we need to do in this upcoming budget is to hire, to provide funding to hire more transit peace officers so we can properly do enforcement and safety patrols on buses.
25: Now, due to time already served, Spence will serve 28 months while his brother still needs to be sentenced. Edward Jed, City News, Calgary.
1: We stay in the city. A former student from a Northeast high school now facing an attempted murder charge after an assault with a weapon at a high school yesterday. 660's Ariel O'Shea with a closer look.
4: Officers raced to Lester B. Pearson High School in Pine Ridge around noon yesterday after getting reports that the teen had a knife, tried to stab a student, and was threatening others and smashing up property. Police say they were able to make an arrest quickly as people kept calling in to tell them where the suspect was going in the school. They say the attack was premeditated, and luckily one student suffered only minor injuries that didn't require them going to the hospital. Deputy Chief Corey Daly says the response response by officers and school staff prevented a far worse outcome.
3: Their collective quick actions and response, along with significant investigative steps yesterday, combined with the school's preparedness, no doubt save lives.
4: Chief Superintendent Joanne Pittman with the CBE says students and staff deserve to feel safe at school.
9: I will say that we are certainly doing a great deal of follow-up with families and with staff, and that this may have a greater impact on the community that we'll need to carefully watch for.
4: A 17-year-old who can't be identified also faces mischief and threat charges. I'm Ariel O'Shea.
1: Well, two people wanted in a Calgary financial crime case that dates back to 2021 were actually now found in Ontario. RCMP saying a 44-year-old and 70-year-old were arrested in Aloquin Highlands after Ontario police responded to an unrelated call. Investigators allege the pair misused nearly $5 million in investor money through an Alberta-based day trading company. This was between 2019 and 2020. Both are now facing fraud, theft, and money laundering charges and are scheduled to appear in a Calgary courtroom next week. 660 News Time, 11:36. The opposition NDP calling on the federal government to step in and defend public health care in the wake of the UCP's announcement earlier this week that private surgeries could be available in public hospitals as early as this fall. 660's Ian Busby with the latest.
5: Referring to the health care system as chaotic under the UCP, Nenshi asking Prime Minister Mark Carney to enforce the Canada Health Act, which Nenshi says the UCP's dual model violates. The UCP announcing Thursday that doctors can apply to perform some private surgeries in public hospitals as early as this fall. And she strongly against what he calls a two-tier system.
11: We would like a statement from the federal government that, in fact, the dual practice system does violate the Canada Health Act and that the Canada Health Transfer will be cut dollar for dollar for every dollar spent in the private healthcare system. And then the ball is in Premier Smith's court. Is she going to try and develop a better system? Is she going to keep making it up as she goes along? Or will she for once actually defend public health care?
5: And she's saying it's clear why the UCP has been cutting and restructuring Alberta health care, and it's to aid their friends in the private system.
11: The amount of waste, fraud, abuse, and corruption is enormous, and there is no strategy here.
5: I'm Ian Busby.
1: Well, a big move for Alberta's health inspectors has union leaders speaking out once again today, saying the uncertainty of those conditions affecting those who ensure Alberta's food is safe to eat, safe to consume. Andrew Montgomery has an update on the story that we brought to you earlier this week.
12: Union leaders say morale among public health staff has dropped as negotiations continue. Some are considering leaving the profession altogether. Here's HSAA President Leanne Alfaro with her concerns.
13: Morale is low. We've received emails from many of our members, of course, and have constant communication with them. We've received everything from, several looking at leaving their career. You know, if this is how it's going to change, this isn't what they signed up for and what they got education for.
12: Both the AUPE and the HSAA urging the government to slow down the transition process that will move management of health and food inspectors from the health services branch to the umbrella of provincial employees. That also changes their union representation. And they hope no workers are left behind. I'm Andrea Montgomery.
1: Well, we are officially 2 weeks away from kicking off the Calgary Stampede. Excitement is in the air, but a new noise bylaw is already dividing some Calgarians, and it has organizers of those big downtown party tents also speaking out. 660 Shilpa Downton with more.
8: The city has updated its noise bylaw, requiring weeknight outdoor concerts to stop at midnight. And sound levels are also dropping 5 decibels. The changes come after more than 200 complaints were made during the 10-day stretch last year, including over 100 linked to the Cowboys Festival. Carol Ann Martin lives right between the Cowboys and Badlands tents, and she's happy about the changes.
14: I mean, apart from the noise, with the influx of young people coming, getting drunk, running around all hours of the night, like, it's unsafe. There's no regulation towards it.
8: And it's not just immediate neighbors who feel that way.
15: It's absolutely reasonable if you don't want to be up until 6 a.m. if you have to get up at 6 a.m.
17: Especially if you're, like, going to work the next day.
8: Organizers don't share the same sentiment, though. Some say the changes came without consultation and worry artists could pull out or they might have to cut staff. Mayor Jeremy Farkas says there was time to dispute the decision, and he believes ultimately a compromise was necessary.
26: Still have your walls shaking loudly enough that damage is being caused in these residents. That's not reasonable.
8: I'm Shilpa Downton.
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1: 11:41 is the time at the traffic center. Here's Rob Priest.
2: Starting in the southwest on 5th Street up by 15th Avenue, there's still that pedestrian-involved incident with EMS on scene. So this will be a problem for those of you in that area as the roadways are blocked off across multiple lanes. However, elsewhere in the southwest on 4th Avenue at 9th Street, that earlier multi-vehicle crash has been cleared up. And likewise for the other two-vehicle incident on McKnight Boulevard up at Edmonton Trail. Finishing things off in the city over towards the northeast on Deerfoot Trail heading down towards Stoney Trail, there's still a pretty substantial slowdown clogging up that southbound road, so you will want to use the Dwight McClellan Trail roadway. But if you see a problem, give us a call at 403-291-0066. And now it is time for the forecast from Environment Canada. Tonight's going to bring things down to 11 with some cloudy conditions. Saturday is going to pick it up to a high of 18 with a 60% chance of showers, and it'll go to a 30% chance on Sunday with a 13 degree weather. Right now in Calgary, we're dealing with 38 kilometer winds. It is 16 and cloudy.
1: Thank you very much, Rob. 660 News Time, 11:42. Well, the Canada Strong Pass is back for another summer, raising congestion concerns in the nation's oldest national park. 660's Nadia Maharib is hearing from the mayor of Banff.
22: The Canada Strong Pass offers many perks across the country, including free entry at the gates of national parks like Banff. Town Mayor Corey D'Amato says that has a community which is home to 9,000 people bracing for added traffic over the summer.
27: We just have too many vehicles on our limited road network and parking lots. We're the same size that we've been since 1990, and Calgary's population has doubled since then.
22: D'Amato says the town's investment in an affordable public transit option is paying off.
27: Rome Public Transit had 3 million riders last year. It's the third largest transit agency by ridership in Alberta.
22: Bazil Ladinsky, operations manager at Anderson Vacation, says a visit to Banff is more expensive these days, but increasingly the global attraction has more to offer.
28: Back when I first came to Canada when I was 15 years of age in 2001, it was you go to Banff, you drive around, you see the wildlife. And now the tourism infrastructure in Banff has evolved so much that it can appeal to everyone. I can promise you that you're not just going to go and be board.
22: The Canada Strong Pass gives Canadians free access to national parks and other discounts from coast to coast until September 7th. I'm Nadia Moharib.
1: Well, it's being called a chance to celebrate your community this Neighbor Day, which is actually tomorrow. 660's Todd Kaufman with a closer look.
29: Calgary's annual celebration of community spirit has been bringing people together across the city since 2014 after Calgarians came together to support one another during the 2013 floods. Mayor Jeremy Farkas says Neighbor Day should be celebrated.
31: It's a good showcase of all the exciting things that are happening. It's not just jobs in the economy or housing. It's neighbors helping neighbors.
29: Across many communities, you can expect an eclectic mix of inflatables, food trucks, DJs, obstacle courses, swag, games, and much more. Opposition leader Nahed Nenshi, who was mayor for the first Neighbor Day in 2014, talks about a favorite memory of his of one community with small front yards who decided to make use of a nearby playground.
32: So you had all these mostly dads with all their barbecues, barbecuing up, the kids playing, everyone else running around, and nobody particularly cared who barbecued their hamburger. I love that stuff.
29: Find a full list of communities and events involved on the city's website. I'm Todd Kaufman.
1: Sounds like fun. I'm in the mood for a barbecue all of a sudden. Coming up after the break, we're going to look at some of our top stories for this Friday. A look at sports as well. Check in with Marcus Fitzgerald. Another day of watching soccer, World Cup FIFA action. The last game on the pitch was Turkey against Paraguay. We did earlier in the day, we had Team USA taking on Australia, Brazil against Haiti, four games overall. So a closer look at that. Blue Jays on the diamond against the Cubs and some CFL stuff on the field as well. Marcus Fitzgerald, he does have our sports story. It's all coming up after the break.
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1: Well, happy weekend, Calgary. Thank you for joining us. It is Friday, June 19th. I'm Mike Gazzola in the city. 16 degrees. Those wind gusts coming in at 38 kilometers per hour. Here's what's making news right now. Inside a Calgary courtroom today, 21-year-old Curtis Baker Spence was sentenced to 4 years behind bars. Him and his brother are said to be responsible for attacking a city bus driver in May last year. The 67-year-old victim is still recovering from the incident. Meanwhile, Spence's brother, Daryl Flett, is still awaiting his sentence hearing as well. Calgary police saying a teenager who allegedly smashed up his former high school and tried to stab another student has now been charged. Police saying they were called to Lester B. Pearson School about a knife-wielding youth at around noon yesterday. One student did suffer minor injuries. The 17-year-old suspect now facing one count each of attempted murder, uttering threats, and mischief to property. Also coming up after sports.
25: Billionaire businessman Frank Stronach, who was accused of sexually assaulting several women from the 1970s to the 1990s, has been found guilty on two charges.
1: And from Sportsnet 960, The Fan, here's Marcus Fitzgerald.
32: Full slate of action at the FIFA World Cup on a Friday. Paraguay did not play particularly well, but they've scored just 2 minutes in. They had to play a man short in the second half, but they found a way to get done against Turkey. A 1-0 final. They pick up the full 3 points in a must-result situation, if you will. Again, they were not the better side, but they got it done on Friday night. The Americans are through to the round of 32. They beat the Aussies 2-0. It was Morocco over Scotland 1-0. And Brazil looked a lot better against Haiti in Philadelphia on Friday evening. A 3-0 victory. I think the Brazilians are going to be just fine after they sputtered to a draw in their opener. Canada and Switzerland coming up on Wednesday, as we know. In the CFL, the BC Lions were in Hamilton. Bo Levi Mitchell, the former Stampeder, with 5 touchdown passes. Ticats win at 41-27. It'll be the Lions and the Stampeders in Kelowna next week at the Apple Bowl. That's the temporary home for BC with all the World Cup festivities in Vancouver. The Stampeders will meet the Saskatchewan Rough Riders on Saturday at McMahon. At the U.S. Open, one Canadian into the money this weekend. Corey Connors in a tie for 22nd at 1 over following a 72 on Friday. Sports at 15 and 45 past every hour. Anytime. 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
1: I'm Mike Cazola. 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Toronto businessman Frank Stronach has been found guilty of sexual assault and indecent assault after a months-long trial. Initially, there were 12 charges against the 93-year-old who was accused of sexually assaulting seven women from the 1970s to the 1990s. However, during that trial, several of them were withdrawn. 660's Phil Martino with more on today's verdict.
25: Superior Court Justice Anne Malloy found Frank Stronach guilty on two charges related to two complainants. The first involves a former employee who said he sexually assaulted her in his condo in the 1980s. The second involves a woman who said in the 1970s he lifted her skirt and pressed himself against her when the two were in his apartment. Stronach was found not guilty on three other charges. Outside the courthouse, his lawyer, Leora Shemesh, said her client will be sentenced in September.
0: We'll take the time, digest the decision, and ask for what we think is the most appropriate sentence in the circumstance.
25: Jane Booth, who was not one of the complainants but is suing Stronach in a civil lawsuit, said it's a relief that this is the outcome.
6: Stronach is being held accountable for some of the things he did.
25: Stronach also faces a separate trial in Newmarket next May with similar charges involving six complainants. I'm Phil Martino.
1: From the east to the west, if you want to party this weekend, it sounds like Vancouver is the place to be. This follows Team Canada's big win Thursday in the FIFA World Cup at BC Place. 660's Ben Bugera is there in the city hearing bars and restaurants seeing some big business right now.
7: And that action specifically is anywhere near a fan zone, especially all across downtown Vancouver. Ian Tostenson is president of the BC Restaurant and Food Services Association. He says he's optimistic Canada can carry their success over to their next game against Switzerland on Wednesday.
8: But frankly, I just read liquor sales are up about 10%, which is a strong indication that that's all flowing through, you know, the restaurants that are participating in FIFA. That's incredible.
7: Now, Tostenson says while it wasn't nearly to the level it was downtown, businesses away from fan zones still saw larger than normal crowds taking in the game. He adds things got so loud in some places, restaurant staff were getting noise warnings on their smartwatches. I'm Ben Bugera.
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2: From the 660 News Traffic Center, I'm Rob Priest. Starting in the southeast on Stoney Trail, getting up towards Deerfoot Trail, the northbound on-ramp from Cranston Boulevard is currently closed off, and there is also some significant tie-ups impacting that eastbound road. But in the northeast on Deerfoot Trail at Stoney Trail, there is a lengthy slowdown clogging up the southbound road, so you'll have to use the Dwight McClellan Trail Road. And finishing things off in the southwest on 5th Street up by 15th Avenue, there's an ongoing pedestrian-involved incident with EMS on scene, and this will be obstructing multiple lanes, so you will need to drive with caution or use an alternative route. But if you see a problem, give us a call at 403-291-0066. And now it is time for the forecast from Environment Canada. Tonight's going to bring things down to 11 with some cloudy conditions. Saturday is going to bring it up to a high of 18 with a 60% chance of showers. And Sunday is going to dip it down to a high of 13 with a 30% chance. Right now in Calgary, we're dealing with up to 38 kilometer winds. It is 16 and cloudy.
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1: You're listening to 660 News Radio. I'm Mike Cazola. Stateside, a man named Oscar Sanchez Munoz is suspected of killing one person and injuring four others in a series of highway shootings in Kansas City. Some of those vehicles were heading to the Missouri Stadium where they are hosting World Cup soccer tournaments.
3: In the shadow of the World Cup, an urgent manhunt for the suspect in a string of highway shootings. The FBI is offering a $25,000 reward for information leading to his arrest. Police say after Sanchez Munoz shot into one of the cars, the driver died when the vehicle crashed. The shootings also injured a teen and three adults, among them an Uber driver taking fans to a World Cup match at Kansas City Stadium. All of the gunfire happened within a few miles of the soccer pitch.
1: That was ABC's Aaron Katursky going over the details. Well, there are reports of a deadly train collision in Britain.
5: Police say that two trains have collided north of London, leaving at least one person dead. The incident occurred on lines connecting St. Pancras Station to central England and Scotland. Photos on social media show victims with head bandages and two damaged trains still on the tracks. Bedfordshire Fire and Rescue crews arrived at the scene after the incident was reported. The Times of London reports that Bedford Hospital staff have been alerted to possibly expect up to 50 victims. I'm Haya Pinjwani.
1: And back to Canada, the federal government is levying a temporary 10% tariff on some imported canned vegetables to help domestic vegetable growers.
16: The Department of Finance says the move addresses critical circumstances and immediate challenges the Canadian canned vegetable industry faces. It says canned vegetable imports from the United States, Mexico, Israel, Chile, and developing countries will not be subject to the tariff. The ministry says the measure will help stabilize market conditions and mitigate the effects of trade diversion on domestic producers. The tariff will remain in place for up to 200 days. Diana Mussina, the Canadian Press.
17: The Canadian dollar today got close to a 14-month low with a few things going on. Questions about CUSMA trade talks, along with weakness in our economy, but most notably, strength in the U.S. dollar. Doug Porter is chief economist at the Bank of Montreal.
18: It is close to a one-year high itself, and you know, we're seeing basically every currency or every major currency soften a bit in recent weeks.
17: Our loonie finished the day just above 70.5 cents U.S. Now, as well today, retail sales, it turns out, rose by about 0.5% in April, and we are very likely to see a gain in May as well. Sales at gas stations up by about 5% in April, and that drove the overall numbers higher. The TS

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2: Fire that's erupted only kilometers from Lytton. And residents of another BC city, this one in the north, can stand down after they received a tornado warning earlier in the evening.
3: Opposition leader Nahed Nedchi asking the federal government to defend Alberta healthcare in the wake of the UCP's announcement on how its dual system will work.
4: The amount of waste, fraud, abuse, and corruption is enormous, and there is no strategy here.
5: Significant investigative steps yesterday combined with the school's preparedness no doubt save lives.
6: Police have charged a teenager with attempted murder after an attack inside a Calgary high school yesterday.
7: Recap of Friday's action in the World Cup on the pitch, on the links as well, the U.S. Open, and a little CFL tip. Sports at 15.
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8: From the 660 News Traffic Center, I'm Rob Priest. Starting in the northeast on Stoney Trail up by Métis Trail, due to ongoing crack sealing, the eastbound ramp is going to be closed with speeds reduced to 50 kilometers, and this will last until 6 a.m. But elsewhere in the city, in the southeast on Blackfoot Trail between Southland Drive and 85th Avenue, due to ongoing roadway redevelopments, these speeds are going to be reduced to 250 kilometers there as well, and this will last until August 16th. But finishing things off in the northwest on 16th Avenue up by Home Road, due to ongoing feeder main work, the northbound right lane is going to be closed off, and this will last until July 10th. But if you see a problem, issue, or concern that you want to let us know about, give us a call at 403-291-0066. And now it is time for the forecast from Environment Canada. Right now it is a low of 11 with some cloudy conditions. Later today it'll get up to a high of 18 with a 60% chance of showers. And that'll go down to a 30% chance on Sunday at 13 degrees. More traffic and weather in 10 minutes.
1: 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Wildfire update.
2: Evacuation alerts issued for the people of Lytton thanks to a wildfire nearby. The Saw Creek Wildfire, south of the village, about 100 hectares in size. Shay Starnes is a fire info officer with the BC Wildfire Service and says it's out of control and was only discovered today.
9: Currently exhibiting fire behavior that we classify as rank 2 and 3, so meaning low to moderately vigorous surface fire with a moderate rate of spread, and you might see some of that occasional candling along the fire perimeter where it could put up like a bit more smoke.
2: Highway 1's closed. It was 5 years ago. The entire town burned to the ground thanks to another wildfire. An environment

0: Canada's ended a tornado watch over Prince George. Earlier in the afternoon, the weather agency said conditions might see severe thunderstorms develop, which may produce tornadoes, along with high winds, ping pong ball size hail, and heavy rain. The tornado watch had warned of possible damages to homes and infrastructure. People had been warned to go indoors and stay in lower floors. Once again, a warning's now over. Now let's go to Alberta, where one of two brothers responsible for a horrific attack on a bus driver in Northeast Calgary last year has been sentenced to 4 years in prison. Before the sentencing, there was a rally outside City Hall where unionized transit workers are calling for justice.
1: Yellow shirts that read, "Assault a transit operator, go to jail," making their way from City Hall to the courtroom gallery of the sentencing hearing for Curtis Baker Spence Friday.
2: Nobody sees or is recognized, I think, the impact on the industry. Right now, Calgary Transit is trying to hire 800 transit operators. That's a significant number, and they can't.
1: Spence, along with his brother Daryl Fletz, were charged in connection to an early morning attack in May 2025 on a bus operator in the area of Falcon Ridge and Castle Ridge Boulevards. Spence already pled guilty to robbery and breaking a probation order where he was ordered not to have a weapon. The Crown asked for 4.5 years in prison, while defense was asking for 3.5. The judge arriving at 4 in part due to what he called the senseless nature of the attack and his previous criminal record. Edward Jed, City News, Calgary.
0: And a former student from a Northeast high school facing an attempted murder charge after an assault with a weapon on Thursday.
3: Officers raced to Lester B. Pearson High School in Pine Ridge around noon yesterday after getting reports that the teen had a knife, tried to stab a student, and was threatening others and smashing up property. Police say they were able to make an arrest quickly as people kept calling in to tell them where the suspect was going in the school. They say the attack was premeditated and luckily one student suffered only minor injuries that didn't require them going to the hospital. Deputy Chief Corey Daly says the response by officers and school staff prevented a far worse outcome.
4: Their collective quick actions and response, along with significant investigative steps yesterday, combined with the school's preparedness, no doubt saved lives.
3: Chief Superintendent Joanne Pittman with the CBE says students and staff deserve to feel safe at school.
5: I will say that we are certainly doing a great deal of follow-up with families and with staff, and that this may have a greater impact on the community that we'll need to carefully watch for.
3: A 17-year-old who can't be identified also faces mischief and threat charges. I'm Ariel O'Shea.
0: And back to BC, West Vancouver police had their hands full Thursday night when they estimate 1,500 young people congregated at Ambleside Beach. Things got out of hand. The police department says there was some drinking, vandalizing, and some poor behavior. In fact, they had to step in and end the party at 1 in the morning, but it took until 5 a.m. to empty the beach and nearby businesses of the parties. Starting Friday, Waterfront District Crime Reduction Project is launched, which promises to deploy police officers to beaches and parks across the city. Fraser Health announcing 8 overnight disruptions at Memorial Hospital's emergency department over the next 2 weeks. Ongoing staffing shortages are to blame. The hospital's ER has seen several closures in recent months, with the most recent interruption happening last weekend. The upcoming disruptions begin tomorrow and happen, or rather later today, and happen throughout the remainder of June and into early July. Next weekend, the ER will be closed overnight Saturday and Sunday. The health region says it doesn't expect interruptions beyond July 4th because physician shifts appear to be filled. In the meantime, BC nurses have voted 67% in favor of rejecting a tentative deal that was reached with the province last month. The union representing them says most nurses want the government and health employers to recognize the value of their work. BC's nurses voted 98% in favor of job action during May's strike vote. Wages, benefits, and working conditions were the main sticking points. The union says it'll work with its members and determine the next steps in the coming days. The operator of the Red Chris Gold and Copper Mine in northwestern BC says lessons learned from last July's collapses during exploratory drilling will ensure the safety of workers for the facility's planned transition to underground mining. The accident last year trapped 3 workers underground for more than 2 days before they were rescued. Newmont Corporation's John Mullaly says the company began its own investigation into the case soon after it happened.
6: And if we implement the findings, especially around ground support, ensuring that we implement Newmont's industry-leading safety practices, then it's our finding that we'll be able to build and operate the Red Chris Block Cave safely.
0: As we told you, the mine's now approval for expansion from open pit to underground mining. The good vibes aren't going away as soccer fans across Metro Vancouver continue to celebrate Canada's first ever FIFA World Cup win. Our Ben Bugera hearing businesses were also thrilled. The massive turnout they saw for Thursday's match.
7: And from being downtown myself, fans couldn't stop smiling as they watched Canada dominate over Qatar 6-0. Ian Tostenson is president of the BC Restaurant and Food Services Association. He says bars and eateries were blown away by the crowds they got coming through their doors.
8: You know, within that zone, that sort of wide zone in downtown Vancouver, you were smoking busy. And, you know, if you were around, say, any sort of fan area in, you know, Surrey, whether it's the P&E or North Vancouver, same thing, really busy.
7: Now, Tostenson says businesses who weren't in the heart of the action didn't see as much success, but liquor sales being up 10% is a good sign for restaurants. The excitement will stick around heading into next week with Canada set to play again at BC Place on Wednesday against Switzerland. I'm Ben Bugera.
0: And to Calgary, have you started spotting those Stampede tents popping up around the city? Just a couple of weeks away from the official kickoff parade, but along with the excitement, a new noise bylaw has both residents and organizers talking.
9: According to the new rules, weeknight outdoor concerts have to end at midnight, and volume levels are also dropping to 70 decibels before midnight and 60 after midnight and on weekends. The changes come after more than 200 complaints were made last year, including 125 from the Cowboys Music Festival.
10: Noise levels are really important, and especially during the week times. There are families that live downtown, and 10 days straight of it is a lot. They expect that, but last year was ridiculous.
11: Like, I would lose my mind if I had a baby at home that was up all night crying because Cowboys is blasting bass all night long.
9: Organizers aren't so happy about the changes, though. Some say the decision came without consultation. And some are worried they may need to cut staff or could have some artists back out. But Mayor Jeremy Farkas says there was plenty of time to dispute the changes.
12: Vendors were notified about these rules back in February, and it wasn't a challenge or an issue for them in February.
9: Stampede kicks off July 3rd. I'm Shilpa Downton.
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16: From the 660 News Traffic Center, I'm Rob Priest. Starting in the northwest on Shakopee Trail up by Nolan Hill Boulevard, due to ongoing concrete curb rehab and pavement work, the northbound right lane is going to be closed with speeds reduced to 50 kilometers, and this will last until September 30th. But elsewhere in the city, in the northeast on 39th Avenue between Barlow Trail and 34th Street, due to ongoing curb replacement, the right lane is going to be closed off with speeds reduced to 50 kilometers, and this will last until June 30th. But finishing things off in the northwest on Sarcee Trail up by Country Hills Boulevard, due to an ongoing water main emergency, the southbound left lane is going to be closed, and this will last until 6 p.m. But if you see a problem, give us a call at 403-291-0066. And now it is time for the forecast from Environment Canada. Right now, it is a low of 11 with some cloudy conditions. Later today, it'll get up to a high of 18 with a 60% chance of showers. And Sunday is going to see a 30% chance at 13 degrees. More traffic and weather in 10 minutes.
0: You're listening to News Radio. The Canada Strong Pass means Canadians can now get into national parks. including Banff for free. Our Nadia Moherb is more on what's shaping up to be another busy season for the tourists down and a message from the mayor.
17: The picturesque tourist town saw a record number of visitors for the 2025-26 fiscal year with more than 4.5 million people passing through the gates. As of now, getting into the park is free courtesy of the Canada Strong Pass. Banff Mayor Corey D'Amato urges visitors to park it before they get to the park and opt for public transit.
18: We don't have stats that provide a correlation between visitation and the pass from last year, but what we can say is that the town of Banff experienced the highest number of vehicles counted at our entrances ever.
17: Rome Public Transit saw more than 3 million riders last year, and she hopes it's increasingly the choice for visitors to get around town.
18: The gold star would be if you go to carfreebanff.ca and you look at all of the ways you can get here from Calgary without a vehicle.
17: Bazil Vladinsky, operations manager at Anderson Vacation, says a visit to Banff can be a costly affair and with the crowds can pose some logistical challenges.
19: We always talk about how we can maybe avoid some of those costs by going either in October or November or perhaps going early in the morning, later in the evening.
17: You have until September 7th to take advantage of the Canada Strong Pass, which gets free access to national parks and historic sites and other perks. I'm Nadia Moherib.
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0: Hello, Vancouver and Calgary. Thanks so much for joining us. I'm Anthony Atanasov. Here's what's making news. An out-of-control wildfire has broken out 3 kilometers south of Lytton. An evacuation alert has been posted. It's about 100 hectares in size. And 21-year-old Curtis Baker Spence has now been given a 4-year sentence after he and his brother violently attacked a city bus driver in the northeast Calgary last year. Now to Sportsnet Radio, here's Marcus Fitzgerald.
33: Paraguay finding a way to grind one out in San Francisco on Friday night. A full day of action at the FIFA World Cup. Paraguay scored just 2 minutes in. They were a man short for the entire second half. They found a way to beat Turkey a 1-0 in the Bay Area. The Americans are through to the round of 32 thanks to a 2-0 victory over the Socceroos out of Australia in Seattle. Morocco beat Scotland 1-0. And the Brazilians, people were a little bit worried after they sputtered to a draw against Morocco, but a dominant 3-0 performance against Haiti in Philadelphia. Canadian Football League from Friday night, Bo Levi Mitchell threw 5 touchdown passes. The Hamilton Ticats put it on Mike Benavides' Lions defense. Hamilton wins 41-27. BC now 0-2. Stampeders get the Riders on Saturday. Calgary will meet the Lions in BC next weekend, but in Kelowna, the temporary home for the Lions, with the FIFA World Cup taking place in Vancouver for the time being. At the U.S. Open, one Canadian into the money this weekend. Corey Connors in a tie for 22nd at 1 over. Wyndham Clark is in the lead at 7 under. A cluster of players tied for 2nd at -3, including Matt Fitzpatrick and Xander Schauffele. Baseball, Blue Jays got blasted by the Cubs on Friday. The Red Sox beat the Mariners 6-2. Sports at 15 and 45 past every hour anytime. Sportsnet.
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3: How much do you like your neighbor? Well, today, you're encouraged to celebrate them. Here's our Todd Kaufman with more about Neighbor Day.
4: Calgary's annual celebration of community spirit has been bringing people together across the city since 2014 after Calgarians came together to support one another during the 2013 floods. Mayor Jeremy Farkas says Neighbor Day should be celebrated.
5: It's a good showcase of all the exciting things that are happening. It's not just jobs in the economy or housing. It's neighbors helping neighbors.
4: Across many communities, you can expect an eclectic mix of inflatables, food trucks, DJs, obstacle courses, swag, games, and much more. Opposition leader Nahed Nenshi, who was mayor for the first Neighbor Day in 2014, talks about a favorite memory of his of one community with small front yards who decided to make use of a nearby playground.
6: So you had all these mostly dads with all their barbecues, barbecuing up, the kids playing, everyone else running around, and nobody particularly cared who barbecued their hamburger. I love that stuff.
4: Find a full list of communities and events involved on the city's website. I'm Todd Kaufman.
3: The Canada Strong Pass means Canadians can now get into national parks like Banff for free. Our Nadia Moharib has more on what's shaping up to be another busy season for the tourist town and has a message from the mayor.
17: The picturesque tourist town saw a record number of visitors for the 2025-26 fiscal year with more than 4.5 million people passing through the gates. As of now, getting into the park is free courtesy of the Canada Strong Pass. Banff Mayor Corey D'Amato urges visitors to park it before they get to the park and opt for public transit.
18: We don't have stats that provide a correlation between visitation in the past from last year, but what we can say is that the town of Banff experienced the highest number of vehicles counted at our entrances ever.
17: Rome Public Transit saw more than 3 million riders last year, and she hopes it's increasingly the choice for visitors to get around town.
18: The gold star would be if you go to carfreebanff.ca and you look at all of the ways you can get here from Calgary without a vehicle.
17: Bazil Vladinsky, operations manager at Anderson Vacation, says a visit to Banff can be a costly affair and with the crowds can pose some logistical challenges.
19: We always talk about how we can maybe avoid some of those costs by going either in October or November or perhaps going early in the morning, later in the evening.
17: You have until September 7th to take advantage of the Canada Strong Pass, which gets free access to national parks and historic sites and other perks. I'm Nadia Moharib.
3: 60 seconds to track.
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16: From the 660 News Traffic Center, I'm Rob Priest. Starting in the northeast on Stony Trail up by Métis Trail, due to ongoing crack sealing, the eastbound ramp is going to be closed with speeds reduced to 50 kilometers, and this will last until 6 a.m. But elsewhere in the city, in the southeast on Blackfoot Trail between Southland Drive and 85th Avenue, due to ongoing roadway redevelopments, the speeds are going to be reduced to 250 kilometers there as well, and this will last until August 16th. But finishing things off in the northwest on 16th Avenue up by Home Road, due to ongoing feeder main work, the northbound right lane is going to be closed off, and this will last until July 10th. But if you see a problem, issue, or concern that you want to let us know about, give us a call at 403-291-0066. And now it is time for the forecast from Environment Canada. Right now it is a low of 11 with some cloudy conditions. Later today it'll get up to a high of 18 with a 60% chance of showers, and that'll go down to a 30% chance on Sunday at 13 degrees. More traffic and weather in 10 minutes.
3: You're listening to News Radio. One of two brothers responsible for a horrific attack on a bus driver in Northeast Calgary last year has been sentenced to 4 years in prison. Before the sentencing, there was a rally outside of City Hall where unionized transit workers were calling for justice.
7: Yellow shirts that read, "Assault a transit operator, go to jail," making their way from City Hall to the courtroom gallery of the sentencing hearing for Curtis Baker Spence Friday.
9: Nobody sees or is recognized, I think, the impact on the industry. Right now, Calgary Transit is trying to hire 800 transit operators. That's a significant number, and they can't.
7: Spence, along with his brother Daryl Fletz, were charged in connection to an early morning attack in May 2025 on a bus operator in the area of Falcon Ridge and Castle Ridge Boulevards. Spence already pled guilty to robbery and breaking a probation order where he was ordered not to have a weapon. The Crown asked for 4.5 years in prison, while defense was asking for 3.5. The judge arriving at 4 in part due to what he called the senseless nature of the attack and his previous criminal record. Edward Jed, City News, Calgary.
3: A 69-year-old man from BC has been identified as the victim of an accidental shooting by a park ranger at a wildlife park in South Africa. But Kelvin Choi says the version of the story South African police are telling isn't accurate. He says his friend, who has not been named, was killed while walking to a washroom and his body was found 30 minutes later. He says the shooting happened when it was pitch dark and while others had been sitting around a bonfire. South Africa's police service claims the victim approached the guide to ask if the gun was real and fired accidentally as the guide was giving a demonstration. But Choi says two other tourists had asked about the gun and it fired as his friend was approaching the washroom. No injuries were reported after a large barn fire in Langley on Friday morning. Flames broke out at 232nd Street and 40th Avenue at around 10 a.m. There were no animals inside the barn. The RCMP says it worked with international partners to deal a blow to cyber criminals who trick users into downloading malicious files disguised as legitimate computer updates. Investigators say the malware linked to the Russian cyber criminal group Evil Core exploited thousands of WordPress sites to gain access to computer systems and data. Mounties say the force teamed up with counterparts in the Netherlands, the U.S. and Germany on joint action known as Operation Endgame. A notice from Dutch police says agencies took down 106 servers and domains worldwide and remediated almost 15,000 websites. Two people wanted in a Calgary financial crime case back from 2021 were found in Ontario. RCMP say a 44-year-old and 70-year-old were arrested in Algonquin Highlands after Ontario police responded to an unrelated call. Investigators allege the pair misused nearly $5 million in investor money through an Alberta-based day trading company between 2019 and 2020. Both are now facing fraud, theft, and money laundering charges and are scheduled to appear in Calgary court next week. BC nurses are refusing to ratify a tentative agreement which was reached between their union and the province last month. The union says they voted 67% in favor of rejecting the deal. On May 12th, the union said its nearly 55,000 members were prepared to take job action if necessary. Wages, benefits, and working conditions were the union members' main sticking points. Health Minister Josie Osborne says, quote, "While we had hoped for a different outcome, we respect the decision of the members and the democratic process that led to this result." Another pro-separation group has launched their campaign. The Let Alberta Decide organizers promise it will be a serious, fact-based initiative to persuade people that Alberta has the workforce, the financial wherewithal, and the energy and agricultural resources to go it alone. The people behind it include Keith Wilson, a prominent separatist advocate who recently made a case for leaving Canada in debates with former Premier Jason Kenney. In Calgary, if you're 6 or 17 or anywhere in between, you're invited to join today's all-sport one-day event happening at several locations across the city. 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Registration is not required. More than 45,000 kids have taken part since the event began in 2009. 60 seconds.
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25: The TSX lower for a third straight day. It was down by 112 points today, 34,857. Lower by 0.2% this week. Shares in MDA space going against the trend today. That stock jumped by 6.2%. The Canadian-based space tech company is buying 100% of the membership interests of Blue Canyon Technologies for $620 million, the deal expected to close by next year. Now, commodities trading electronically because the U.S. was closed today for the Juneteenth holiday. Oil up by 94 cents, 77.54. Israel and Hezbollah have agreed to a new ceasefire, and that should help to move things along in the U.S.-Iran peace deal. Gold futures also trading electronically, down $73 to $4,172. And the Canadian dollar got close to a 14-month low, primarily on the strength of the U.S. dollar. Doug Porter is chief economist at the Bank of Montreal.
26: When you look at the U.S. dollar in a longer time frame, it was actually at multi-decade highs back in early 2025, and it's down since that point. But I think the U.S. dollar is just seen as the cleanest shirt in the laundry basket.
25: The Canadian dollar closed today just above 70 and a half cents U.S. At the Business Center, I'm Chris.
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1: Hello, Vancouver and Calgary. Thanks so much for joining us. I'm Anthony Atanasov. Here's what's making news. Not the news the residents of Lytton wanted to hear. They're packing their bags in case a nearby wildfire gets out of hand. 11 properties, though, have already been issued to evacuate near the highway. More on that coming up. The good news, a tornado warning rescinded for a city in northern BC.
2: We would like a statement from the federal government that, in fact, the dual practice system does violate the Canada Health Act.
3: Opposition leader Nahed Nenshi calling on Prime Minister Mark Carney to come out against the Alberta government's new health care plan.
4: What happened yesterday is an incredibly disturbing incident in Calgary.
5: A former student from a Northeast high school is facing an attempted murder charge after an assault with a weapon.
6: One Canadian makes the cut at the U.S. Open. A ton of action at the FIFA World Cup. And on Saturday as well. That's coming up in sports at 45.
1: Of all that and more coming up in a minute. But first, let's take a look at your traffic and weather.
7: From the 660 News Traffic Center, I'm Rob Priest. Starting in the northeast on Stony Trail up by Métis Trail, due to ongoing crack sealing, the eastbound ramp is going to be closed with speeds reduced to 50 kilometers, and this will last until 6 a.m. But elsewhere in the city, in the southeast on Blackfoot Trail between Southland Drive and 85th Avenue, due to ongoing roadway redevelopments, these speeds are going to be reduced to 250 kilometers there as well, and this will last until August 16th. But finishing things off in the northwest on 16th Avenue up by Home Road, due to ongoing feeder main work, the northbound right lane is going to be closed off, and this will last until July 10th. But if you see a problem, issue, or concern that you want to let us know about, give us a call at 403-291-0066. And now it is time for the forecast from Environment Canada. Right now it is a low of 11 with some cloudy conditions. Later today it'll get up to a high of 18 with a 60% chance of showers, and that'll go down to a 30% chance on Sunday at 13 degrees. More traffic and weather in 10 minutes.
0: 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Wildfire update.
1: An out-of-control wildfire has broken out 3 kilometers south of Lytton, and now an evacuation order has been issued for parts of the BC Highway 1 corridor. It's affecting around 11 properties, while an evacuation alert still posted for the village of Lytton. The fire, Saw Creek Wildfire, is about 100 hectares in size. Shea Starnes is a fire info officer with the BC Wildfire Service and says hot and dry conditions will likely continue and cause the fire to grow.
8: Highway 1 is currently impacted by the wildfire as it is burning right adjacent to the highway. So we have been working with the Ministry of Transportation and Transit along the highway corridor there.

0: The transit operators work alone early in the morning or late at night. They deal with all members of the public in all different states, and they are entitled to protection from the law.
1: Amarjeet Grewal, the bus operator who was 67 years old at the time of the attack, at the rally and in court, where security camera footage was shown of the two men using a baton and edge weapon in the incident. Court heard he's been unable to work still following the incident.
2: What we need to do in this upcoming budget is to hire, to provide funding to hire more transit peace officers so we can properly do enforcement and safety patrols on buses.
1: Now, due to time already served, Spence will serve 28 months while his brother still needs to be sentenced. Edward Jed, City News, Calgary.
3: And a 17-year-old is facing attempted murder charges after allegedly attempting to stab another student at a Northeast high school, which led to a lockdown Thursday.
4: It was around noon when officers were called to Lester B. Pearson High School in the Northeast for reports that the teen was armed with a knife, tried to stab a fellow student, and was smashing property in the school. Witnesses City News spoke with on Thursday said a teacher intervened and the school went into lockdown. Officers arrived and quickly made an arrest. Here's Joanne Pittman, chief superintendent with the CBE.
5: I'm very proud of the work of our staff, specifically at Lester B. Pearson School yesterday, and the way in which those previous partnerships that we have already established with CPS resulted in safety for our students.
4: The lockdown was lifted about an hour later. One student had minor injuries but didn't need to go to the hospital. Along with the attempted murder charge, the 17-year-old who can't be identified faces mischief and uttering threat charges. Staff Sergeant Mike Shulinski says officers' actions dramatically affected the outcome.
6: In this particular case, they used their training, their tools that they're provided, their experience and decision-making, and resolved this scenario in less than 6.5 minutes.
4: Police believe the attack was targeted. I'm Ariel O'Shea.
3: Back to BC, where West Vancouver police are describing an unruly scene at Ambleside Beach Thursday night. As they say, 1,500 youths gathered to celebrate the end of the school year and Canada's World Cup match win. Say there was a destructive and dangerous behavior, alcohol consumption, vandalism, and excessive littering. The police department says it put a stop to the partying at 1 in the morning, but it took hours to clear the beach and neighboring business areas. The night of revelry happened on the night before West Van police launching the Waterfront District Crime Reduction Project. That's deploying police officers in parks and public spaces from the Capilano River to the Centennial Seawalk. And heads up if you live near Mission. Fraser Health warning of several service disruptions at the ER at Mission Memorial Hospital spanning over the next 2 weeks. It's providing a list of a total of 8 disruptions starting tomorrow or starting later today at 5 p.m. And the last disruption takes place overnight from July 4th to July 5th. The health authority says emergency trained nurses will still be on site support walk-in patients needing basic care. It's unusual for a health authority to preemptively announce ER closures weeks away. It's typically the effort to find replacement physicians occurs right until the closure cannot be avoided. In the meantime, BC nurses have decided to shoot down the tentative agreement they reached with the province last month. Members voted 67% in favor of rejecting the deal. The union says the majority of nurses want the province and health authorities to recognize the value of their work. Last month, nurses voted over 98% in favor of job action. The main issues remain wages, benefits, and working conditions. The union says it'll engage with members to figure out the next steps. People across the Lower Mainland still basking in the glory after Canada won their first FIFA World Cup game on Thursday. Our Ben Bugera finding out businesses are seeing a massive boost in patrons, with people looking for a place to take in the games.
7: And especially those businesses in downtown Vancouver really saw those huge crowds of fans taking in the action. Ian Tostenson is president of the BC Restaurant and Food Services Association. He says liquor sales in BC are up 10%, which only spells good news for bars and eateries.
8: This is probably bigger than we expected. I don't think anybody expected how busy we would be. Hey, not in every case. I mean, fine dining restaurants, they would say to me, we're not busy because, you know, people are going where there's TVs and there's activity.
7: Tostenson says the noise level was so loud in some places, restaurant staff were getting noise warnings on their smartwatches. He adds the industry is looking for a repeat come Wednesday when Canada will take on Switzerland at BC Place. I'm Ben Bugera.
3: 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It's 1140, 1240 Mountain.
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11: From the 660 News Traffic Center, I'm Rob Priest. Starting in the northwest on Shakopee Trail up by Nolan Hill Boulevard, due to ongoing concrete curb rehab and pavement work, the northbound right lane is going to be closed with speeds reduced to 50 kilometers, and this will last until September 30th. But elsewhere in the city, in the northeast on 39th Avenue between Barlow Trail and 34th Street, due to ongoing curb replacement, the right lane is going to be closed off with speeds reduced to 50 kilometers, and this will last until June 30th. But finishing things off in the northwest on Sarcee Trail up by Country Hills Boulevard, due to an ongoing water main emergency, the southbound left lane is going to be closed, and this will last until 6 p.m. But if you see a problem, give us a call at 403-291-0066. And now it is time for the forecast from Environment Canada. Right now it is a low of 11 with some cloudy conditions. Later today it'll get up to a high of 18 with a 60% chance of showers. And Sunday is going to see a 30% chance at 13 degrees. More traffic and weather in 10 minutes.
3: You're listening to News Radio. Have you noticed tents popping up around the city? Officially 2 weeks away from kicking off the greatest outdoor show on earth, the Calgary Stampede. But a new noise bylaw still already dividing some Calgarians and festival promoters.
12: The city has updated its noise bylaw, requiring weeknight outdoor concerts to stop at midnight. And sound levels are also dropping 5 decibels. The changes come after more than 200 complaints were made during the 10-day stretch last year, including over 100 linked to the Cowboys Festival. Carol Ann Martin lives right between the Cowboys and Badlands tents, and she's happy about the changes.
13: I mean, apart from the noise, with the influx of young people coming, getting drunk, running around all hours of the night, like, it's unsafe. There's no regulation towards it.
12: And it's not just immediate neighbors who feel that way.
14: It's absolutely reasonable. You don't want to be up until 6 a.m. if you have to get up at 6 a.m.
15: Especially if you're, like, going to work the next day.
12: Organizers don't share the same sentiment, though. Some say the changes came without consultation and worry artists could pull out or they might have to cut staff. Mayor Jeremy Farkas says there was time to dispute the decision, and he believes ultimately a compromise was necessary.
16: Still have your walls shaking loudly enough that damage is being caused in these residents. That's not reasonable.
12: I'm Shilpa Downton.
3: And TransLink says ridership during Vancouver's first FIFA World Cup match last Saturday was record-breaking. The Transit Authority says it was its busiest ridership for a BC Place event since the 2010 Olympics. There were more people who took transit that day than Taylor Swift's Eras Tour concert and the Lionel Messi match. It saw over 1 million boardings and roughly 650,000 trips system-wide, an 18% increase in trips compared to a typical Saturday. Meantime, the C-Bus also saw a significant rise in leadership as well. Coming up next, we'll have more of your sports.
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3: Hello, Vancouver and Calgary. Thanks so much for joining us. I'm Anthony Atanasov. Here's what's making news. An out-of-control wildfire 3 kilometers south of Lytton. Now an evacuation order has been issued for parts of the BC Highway 1 corridor. That's affecting 11 homes. An evacuation alert still posted for those in Lytton. And 21-year-old Curtis Baker Spence now given a 4-year sentence after he and his brother violently attacked a city bus driver in the Northeast last year. First, let's go to your sports. 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
22: Certainly had some drama in the final FIFA World Cup match on Friday. Turkey A doing everything they could to get back into their group stage match against Paraguay after Paraguay scored in the first 2 minutes. Miguel Almiron picked up a straight red card. He had his hand over his mouth while he may have been chirping something at one of the Turkish players, and that rule is a point of emphasis this year. So Paraguay was actually down to 10 men in that second half. But again, they managed to hang on and pick up the 3 points. The Americans, 6 points in 2 matches. They beat Australia in Seattle on Friday 2-0. The U.S. have clinched a spot in the round of 32. Brazil doing just fine, thank you. They beat Haiti 3-0 in Philadelphia. Canada and Switzerland coming up on Wednesday in Vancouver. A real opportunity for Canada to win their group and get a round of 32 game on home soil. There are 4 matches tomorrow. Kicks off with the Netherlands meeting Sweden. Saturday in the CFL, a full day, including the Calgary Stampeders taking on the Saskatchewan Roughriders. Friday night, the BC Lions went into Hamilton, did not play particularly well, particularly their defense. They got lit up by Bo Levi Mitchell, the former Stampeder, with 5 touchdown passes. Hamilton over the Lions, 41-27. The Lions and Stampeders will hook up next week in Kelowna at the Lions' temporary home with the World Cup festivities in Vancouver. At the U.S. Open, Corey Connors, the only Canadian to make the cut. He's in a tie for 22nd at 1 over. Wyndham Clark has the lead at 7 under, 4 shots up on the rest of the field. There are a few behind Clark at -3, including Xander Schauffele. Baseball, the Blue Jays will bounce back on Saturday. They got hammered by the Cubs at Wrigley. Sports at 15 and 45 past every hour, anytime. Sports.
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27: 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Today is Neighbor Day, Calgary's annual celebration of community spirit, bringing people together across the city. Our Todd Kaufman tells us more about the celebration.
28: It's a chance to say hello and connect with the people in your neighborhood, whether it's a quick chat, sharing food, or enjoying activities. Small moments can build strong and lasting connections. Neighbor Day began in 2014 after Calgarians came together to support one another during the 2013 floods. Opposition leader Nahid Nenshi, who was mayor for the first Neighbor Day, preaches unity and says this Neighbor Day feels hard.
29: Because a lot of people are worried that all this division and anger in the world and this separatist referendum will lead us to us losing the greatest country on earth. And Neighbor Day is a great day to remind ourselves that those loud, angry voices don't represent us. They're not Albertans. That we are a family. Families get things done together. We overcome problems together. And we will continue to build the greatest place on earth.
28: Neighbor Day recognizes the resilience and strength of those community connections. Today, it continues to grow through community-led events across the city. Find out more at calgary.ca. I'm Todd Kaufman.
27: Canadians can now get past the front gates into the nation's oldest national park just west of Calgary for free, thanks to the Canada Strong Pass. Arnady Moherib with how the anticipated influx of visitors will impact the tourist town.
1: The Canada Strong Pass offers many perks across the country, including free entry at the gates of national parks like Banff. Town Mayor Corey D'Amato says that has the community, which is home to 9,000 people, bracing for added traffic over the summer.
2: We just have too many vehicles on our limited road network and parking lots. We're the same size that we've been since 1990, and Calgary's population has doubled since then.
1: D'Amato says the town's investment in an affordable public transit option is paying off.
2: Rome Public Transit had 3 million riders last year. It's the third largest transit agency by ridership in Alberta.
1: Bazil Ladinsky, operations manager at Anderson Vacation, says a visit to Banff is more expensive these days, but increasingly the global attraction has more to offer.
4: Back when I first came to Canada when I was 15 years of age in 2001, it was you go to Banff, you drive around, you see the wildlife. And now the tourism infrastructure in Banff has evolved so much that it can appeal to everyone. I can promise you that you're not just going to go and be bored.
1: The Canada Strong Pass gives Canadians free access to national parks and other discounts from coast to coast until September 7th. I'm Nadia Moherib.
27: 60 seconds to traffic.
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3: From the 660 News Traffic Center, I'm Rob Priest. Starting in the northeast on Stony Trail up by Métis Trail, due to ongoing crack sealing, the eastbound ramp is going to be closed with speeds reduced to 50 kilometers, and this will last until 6 a.m. But elsewhere in the city, in the southeast on Blackfoot Trail between Southland Drive and 85th Avenue, due to ongoing roadway redevelopments, these speeds are going to be reduced to 250 kilometers there as well, and this will last until August 16th. But finishing things off in the northwest on 16th Avenue up by Home Road, due to ongoing feeder main work, the northbound right lane is going to be closed off, and this will last until July 10th. But if you see a problem, issue, or concern that you want to let us know about, give us a call at 403-291-0066. And now it is time for the forecast from Environment Canada. Right now it is a low of 11 with some cloudy conditions. Later today it'll get up to a high of 18 with a 60% chance of showers, and that'll go down to a 30% chance on Sunday at 13 degrees. More traffic and weather in 10 minutes.
27: You're listening to News Radio. A 21-year-old Curtis Baker Spence has been given a four-year sentence after he and his brother violently attacked a Calgary bus driver in the Northeast last year. Our Edward Jan is hearing from the Crown Prosecutor and Ward 5 Councillor Raj Dhaliwal.
30: Transit operators work alone early in the morning or late at night. They deal with all members of the public in all different states, and they are entitled to protection from the law.
31: Amarjeet Graywall, the bus operator who was 67 years old at the time of the attack, at the rally and in court, where security camera footage was shown of the two men using a baton and edge weapon in the incident. Court heard he's been unable to work still following the incident.
32: What we need to do in this upcoming budget is to hire, to provide funding to hire more transit peace officers so we can properly do enforcement and safety patrols on buses.
31: Now, due to time already served, Spence will serve 28 months while his brother still needs to be sentenced. Edward Jed, City News, Calgary.
27: The friend of a Vancouver man shot dead in South Africa says the local officials' versions of events doesn't match what happened. South African police claim the 69-year-old man was accidentally shot after he asked a tour guide if his gun was real. Calvin Choi says, in fact, it was two other tourists who had asked about the gun, and it went off while the tour guide was demonstrating how it worked. He says his friend was walking to a washroom at that exact moment, but he wasn't found dead until 30 minutes later as it was pitch dark. No one's been hurt after a fire broke out at a barn in Langley on Friday morning. It sparked at around 10 a.m. on 232nd Street and 40th Avenue. There were no animals inside, and no humans were hurt either. The cause is under investigation, but it's not believed to be suspicious in nature. The RCMP says it was part of a global effort targeting fake computer updates tied to Russian cyber criminals. Investigators say the malware exploited thousands of WordPress sites to get unauthorized access to computer systems and data. The RCMP teamed up with counterparts in the Netherlands, the U.S., and Germany. Dutch police say the agencies remediated almost 15,000 websites, cleaned infected WordPress sites, and notified victims. A routine police call in Ontario has led to the arrest of two people wanted in a Calgary fraud investigation. RCMP say the suspects had been the subject of Canada-wide warrants since 2021. The case involves allegations that nearly $5 million in investor funds were diverted through an Alberta day trading company. A 70-year-old and 44-year-old were arrested without incident, remanded into custody, and transported back to Alberta. They both face three charges and will appear in court next week. BC nurses have voted 67% in favor of rejecting a tentative deal that was reached with the province last month. The union representing them say most nurses want the government and health employers to recognize the value of their work. BC's nurses voted 98% in favor of job action during May's strike vote. Wages, benefits, and working conditions were the main sticking points. The union says we'll work with its members and determine the next steps in the coming days. About 35 people rallied on Friday at a Calgary hotel ballroom to formally launch a campaign to convince Albertans that it's time to quit Canada. The campaign is called Let Alberta Decide. Among those in the group is lawyer and prominent separation activist Keith Wilson, who recently made a case for leaving Canada in debates with former Alberta Premier Jason Kenney. Organizers promise it will be a serious, fact-based initiative to persuade people Alberta has the workforce, the financial wherewithal, and energy and agriculture resources to go it alone. As organizers say, bring your kids, bring your neighbor's kids, or the kid who has never tried out a sport and would like to. Today, from 9:45 a.m. until 3 p.m., the All Sport One-Day event is taking place at various locations across Calgary. It's free to youth aged 6 to 17 and open to all skill levels. Whether they have a sport they're passionate about or want to try out one of dozens, the event is a massive sports tryout day. The goal is to introduce youth and families to opportunities available year-round. 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More than 45,000 kids have taken part since the event began in 2009. If you miss it, the next one happens on August 15th. 60 seconds for business.
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2: TSX lower for a third straight day. It was down by 112 points today, 34,857, lower by 0.2% this week. Shares in MDA space going against the trend today. That stock jumped by 6.2%. The Canadian-based space tech company is buying 100% of the membership interests of Blue Canyon Technologies for $620 million, the deal expected to close by next year. Now, commodities trading electronically because the U.S. was closed today for the Juneteenth holiday. Oil up by 94 cents, 77.54. Israel and Hezbollah have agreed to a new ceasefire, and that should help to move things along in the U.S.-Iran peace deal. Gold futures also trading electronically, down $73 to $4,172. And the Canadian dollar got close to a 14-month low, primarily on the strength of the U.S. dollar. Doug Porter is chief economist at the Bank of Montreal.
3: When you look at the U.S. dollar in a longer time frame, it was actually at multi-decade highs back in early 2025, and it's down since that point. But I think the U.S. dollar is just seen as the cleanest shirt in the laundry basket.
2: The Canadian dollar closed today just above 70.5 cents U.S. At the Business Center, I'm Chris.
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8: Leader Nahed Nedji asking the federal government to defend Alberta healthcare in the wake of the UCP's announcement on how its dual system will work.
9: The amount of waste, fraud, abuse, and corruption is enormous, and there is no strategy here.
10: A recap of Friday's action in the World Cup on the pitch, on the links as well, the U.S. Open, and a little CFL 2. Sports at 15.
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12: From the 660 News Traffic Center, I'm Rob Priest. Starting in the northeast on Stony Trail up by Métis Trail, due to sealing, the eastbound ramp is going to be closed with speeds reduced to 50 kilometers, and this will last until 6 a.m. But elsewhere in the city, in the southeast on Blackfoot Trail between Southland Drive and 85th Avenue, due to ongoing roadway redevelopments, these speeds are going to be reduced to 250 kilometers there as well, and this will last until August 16th. But finishing things off in the northwest on 16th Avenue up by Home Road, due to ongoing feeder main work, the northbound right lane is going to be closed off, and this will last until July 10th. But if you see a problem, issue, or concern that you want to let us know about, give us a call at 403-291-0066. And now it is time for the forecast from Environment Canada. Right now it is a low of 11 with some cloudy conditions. Later today it'll get up to a high of 18 with a 60% chance of showers, and that'll go down to a 30% chance on Sunday at 13 degrees. More traffic and weather in 10 minutes.
11: Let's begin in BC, where evacuation alerts and an order have been issued for the people of Lytton right now thanks to a wildfire nearby. The Saw Creek wildfire is south of the village and around 100 hectares in size. Shay Starnes is a fire info officer with the BC Wildfire Service and says it's out of control and was only discovered on Friday.
13: Currently exhibiting fire behavior that we classify as rank 2 and 3, so meaning low to moderately vigorous surface fire with a moderate rate of spread, and you might see some of that occasional candling along the fire perimeter where it could put up like a bit more smoke.
11: Highway 1 is closed. All properties east of it from the airport down to Florence Road have been told to evacuate and go to the Lytton First Nation Battlefield Community Hall for shelter. It was 5 years ago the entire town burned to the ground thanks to a wildfire. West Vancouver police are describing an unruly scene at Ambleside Beach on Thursday night as they say 1,500 youth gathered

0: to celebrate the end of the school year and Canada's World Cup match win. They say there was destructive and dangerous behavior, alcohol consumption, vandalism, and excessive littering. The police department says it put a stop to the partying at 1 in the morning, but it took hours to clear the beach and neighboring business area. The night of revelry happened on the night before West Van Police launched the Waterfront District Crime Reduction Project, which is deploying police officers in parks and public spaces from the Capilano River to the Centennial Seawalk. Some news from Calgary Police. A former student from a Northeast high school is facing an attempted murder charge after an assault with a weapon on Thursday.
1: Officers raced to Lester B. Pearson High School in Pine Ridge around noon yesterday after getting reports that the teen had a knife, tried to stab a student, and was threatening others and smashing up property. Police say they were able to make an arrest quickly as people kept calling in to tell them where the suspect was going in the school. They say the attack was premeditated and luckily one student suffered only minor injuries that didn't require them going to the hospital. Deputy Chief Corey Daly says the response by officers and school staff prevented a far worse outcome.
2: Their collective quick actions and response, along with significant investigative steps yesterday, combined with the school's preparedness, no doubt saved lives.
1: Chief Superintendent Joanne Pittman with the CBE says students and staff deserve to feel safe at school.
3: I will say that we are certainly doing a great deal of follow-up with families and with staff, and that this may have a greater impact on the community that we'll need to carefully watch for.
1: A 17-year-old who can't be identified also faces mischief and threat charges. I'm Arielle O'Shea.
0: Back in March, a retirement home in Mission caught flame, forcing evacuation. Elsie Hellstrom was one of the residents, and she later died from smoke inhalation after she'd gotten out. Her family says she'd been effectively abandoned in the burning building as there was no list of who had made it out. Here's Hellstrom's granddaughter.
4: We have been unable to obtain any kind of timeline procedures that were in place. They should have had a list. They should have been checking people off. That's kind of pretty standard when it comes to fire evacuation.
5: In a statement to City News, the retirement home's operator, Chartwell, offered its condolences to the family. The family said it was the first they'd heard from them. The statement went on to say, our employees responded immediately to a rapidly evolving emergency and acted in accordance with the direction of emergency responders. The actions of our employees during and after the fire have been praised by emergency response and health authority partners involved in the incident. We are aware of the allegations that have been made regarding the emergency response. As this matter has been referred to our insurers, it would not be appropriate to comment on specific allegations or speculate on circumstances that continue to be reviewed. We continue to cooperate fully with all relevant authorities and our insurers throughout these processes. Jack Rapp, City News.
0: A cafe on Vancouver's Commercial Drive, which advertised itself as Indigenous-owned and operated, is now facing backlash.
6: They have no business serving anything Indigenous, period.
7: Inez Cook, owner of Salmon and Bannock, says she was excited when she saw the posters online featuring items like bannock and ice cream bars made with Indigenous fruits.
6: So there's a local Facebook group for Indigenous foods, and I asked community, does anybody know who's behind this, who owns this? I was excited because I love celebrating Indigenous businesses. And nobody knew anything. It was just crickets.
7: She decided to check it out herself, and what she saw was far from what was advertised.
6: Everything was literally rotten, moldy, freezer burnt, absolutely deplorable. You wouldn't feed it to anybody. And I actually lifted it up and I showed him and I said, would you be happy if you paid for this?
7: City News reached out to Indigenous Kitchen but did not get a response. Cecilia Hua, City News, Vancouver.
0: Ottawa is giving provinces and territories an extra $5 billion or so over the next 2 years for the national $10 a day child care program. As our Renee Bernard tells us, it's hoping the money will reinvigorate progress in BC at least.
8: The effort is essentially stalled here in BC with just 10% of spots pegged at $10 a day. Sharon Gregson, who has been leading the campaign for years, says she needs more details.
9: We can expect that BC will get its share, per capita share, and we can expect, or we should hope, that this will mean that our provincial government will be reinvigorated to continue building the $10 a day childcare system.
8: Where once BC was at the forefront of the affordable childcare movement, Gregson points out we have fallen far behind. In some provinces, all spots are $10 a day. BC and Yukon are the only jurisdictions that haven't capped daily childcare fees. I'm Renee Bernard.
0: Heads up if you live near Mission. Fraser Health is warning of several service disruptions at the ER at Mission Memorial Hospital spanning over the next 2 weeks. It's providing a list of a total of 8 disruptions starting today at 5 p.m. The last disruption takes place overnight from July 4th into the 5th. The health authority says emergency trained nurses are on site to support walk-in patients needing basic care. It's unusual for a health authority to preemptively announce ER closures weeks away, as typically the effort to find replacement physicians occurs right until the closure and cannot be avoided. The opposition NDP is calling on the federal government to step in and defend public health care in the wake of the UCP's announcement on Thursday that private surgeries could be available in public hospitals in Alberta as early as this fall. Arian Busby has details on NDP leader Nahed Nenshi calling out Premier Danielle Smith.
10: Referring to the healthcare system as chaotic under the UCP, Nenshi asking Prime Minister Mark Carney to enforce the Canada Health Act, which Nenshi says the UCP's dual model violates. The UCP announcing Thursday that doctors can apply to perform some private surgeries in public hospitals as early as this fall. Nenshi strongly against what he calls a two-tier system.
11: We would like a statement from the federal government that, in fact, the dual practice system does violate the Canada Health Act and that the Canada Health Transfer will be cut dollar for dollar for every dollar spent in the private healthcare system. And then the ball is in Premier Smith's court. Is she going to try and develop a better system? Is she going to keep making it up as she goes along? Or will she for once actually defend public health care?
10: And she's saying it's clear why the UCP has been cutting and restructuring Alberta health care, and it's to aid their friends in the private system.
11: The amount of waste, fraud, abuse, and corruption is enormous, and there is no strategy here.
10: I'm Ian Busby.
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21: From the 660 News Traffic Center, I'm Rob Priest. Starting in the northwest on Shaganapi Trail up by Nolan Hill Boulevard, due to ongoing concrete curb rehab and pavement work, the northbound right lane is going to be closed with speeds reduced to 50 kilometers, and this will last until September 30th. But elsewhere in the city, in the northeast on 39th Avenue between Barlow Trail and 34th Street, due to ongoing curb replacement, the right lane is going to be closed off with speeds reduced to 50 kilometers, and this will last until June 30th. But finishing things off in the northwest on Sarcee Trail up by Country Hills Boulevard, due to an ongoing water main emergency, the southbound left lane is going to be closed, and this will last until 6 p.m. But if you see a problem, give us a call at 403-291-0066. And now it is time for the forecast from Environment Canada. Right now, it is a low of 11 with some cloudy conditions. Later today, it'll get up to a high of 18 with a 60% chance of showers. And Sunday is going to see a 30% chance at 13 degrees. More traffic and weather in 10 minutes.

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1: It is 12:12 in Vancouver and 1:12 in Calgary. The good vibes aren't going away as soccer fans across Metro Vancouver continue to celebrate Canada's first ever FIFA World Cup win. Our Ben Bouguer is hearing businesses were also thrilled with the massive turnout that they saw for Thursday's match.
2: And from being downtown myself, fans couldn't stop smiling as they watched Canada dominate over Qatar 6-0. Ian Tostenson is president of the BC Restaurant and Food Services Association. He says bars and eateries were blown away by the crowds they got coming through their doors.
3: You know, within that zone, that sort of wide zone in downtown Vancouver, you were smoking busy. And, you know, if you were around, say, any sort of fan area in, you know, Surrey, whether it's a P&E or North Vancouver, same thing, really busy.
2: Now, Tostenson says businesses who weren't in the heart of the action didn't see as much success, but liquor sales being up 10% is a good sign for restaurants. The excitement will stick around heading into next week with Canada set to play again at BC Place on Wednesday against Switzerland. I'm Ben Bouguera.
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1: Good morning, I'm Ridley Wilson. Here's what's making news right now. Some residents of Lytton are spending their early morning outside their homes as an evacuation order is affecting more than a dozen in the BC village due to a wildfire.
13: A woman who has been leading the charge for affordable BC daycares wants to see the fine print as Ottawa pledges billions of dollars towards that effort.
1: And after sports.
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15: Paraguay finding a way to grind one out in San Francisco on Friday night. A full day of action at the FIFA World Cup. Paraguay scored just 2 minutes in. They were a man short for the entire second half. They found a way to beat Turkey a 1-0 in the Bay Area. The Americans are through to the round of 32 thanks to a 2-0 victory over the Socceroos out of Australia in Seattle. Morocco beat Scotland 1-0. And the Brazilians, people were a little bit worried after they sputtered to a draw against Morocco, but a dominant 3-0 performance against Haiti in Philadelphia. Canadian Football League from Friday night, Bo Levi Mitchell threw 5 touchdown passes. The Hamilton Ticats put it on Mike Benavides' Lions defense. Hamilton wins 41-27. BC now 0-2. Stampeders get the Riders on Saturday. Calgary will meet the Lions in BC next weekend. But in Kelowna, the temporary home for the Lions, with the FIFA World Cup taking place in Vancouver for the time being. At the U.S. Open, one Canadian into the money this weekend. Corey Connors in a tie for 22nd at 1 over. Wyndham Clark is in the lead at 7 under. A cluster of players tied for 2nd at -3, including Matt Fitzpatrick and Xander Schauffele. Baseball, Blue Jays got blasted by the Cubs on Friday. The Red Sox beat the Mariners 6-2. Sports at 15 and 45 past every hour anytime. Sportsnet.
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6: Thank you.
1: How much do you like your neighbor? 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Here's our Todd Kaufman with more about Neighbor Day.
14: Calgary's annual celebration of community spirit has been bringing people together across the city since 2014 after Calgarians came together to support one another during the 2013 floods. Mayor Jeremy Farkas says Neighbor Day should be celebrated.
18: It's a good showcase of all the exciting things that are happening. It's not just jobs in the economy or housing. It's neighbors helping neighbors.
14: Across many communities, you can expect an eclectic mix of inflatables, food trucks, DJs, obstacle courses, swag, games, and much more. Opposition leader Nahed Nanshi, who was mayor for the first Neighbor Day in 2014, talks about a favorite memory of his of one community with small front yards who decided to make use of a nearby playground.
19: So you had all these mostly dads with all their barbecues, barbecuing up, the kids playing, everyone else running around, and nobody particularly cared who barbecued their hamburger. I love that stuff.
14: Find a full list of communities and events involved on the city's website. I'm Todd Kaufman.
1: The Canada Strong Pass means Canadians can now get into national parks like Banff for free. Our Nadia Moharab has more on what's shaping up to be another busy season for the tourist town and has a message from the mayor.
20: The picturesque tourist town saw a record number of visitors for the 2025-26 fiscal year with more than 4.5 million people passing through the gates. As of now, getting into the park is free courtesy of the Canada Strong Pass. Banff Mayor Corey D'Amato urges visitors to park it before they get to the park and opt for public transit.
21: We don't have stats that provide a correlation between visitation and the pass from last year, but what we can say is that the town of Banff experienced the highest number of vehicles counted at our entrances ever.
20: Rome Public Transit saw more than 3 million riders last year, and she hopes it's increasingly the choice for visitors to get around town.
21: The gold star would be if you go to carfreebanff.ca and you look at all of the ways you can get here from Calgary without a vehicle.
20: Bazile Ladinsky, operations manager at Anderson Vacation, says a visit to Banff can be a costly affair and with the crowds can pose some logistical challenges.
22: We always talk about how we can maybe avoid some of those costs by going either in October or November or perhaps going early in the morning, later in the evening.
20: You have until September 7th to take advantage of the Canada Strong Pass, which gets free access to national parks and historic sites and other perks. I'm Nadia Moharab.
1: 60 seconds to trap.
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2: From the 660 News Traffic Center, I'm Rob Priest. Starting in the northeast on Stony Trail up by Métis Trail, due to ongoing crack sealing, the eastbound ramp is going to be closed with speeds reduced to 50 kilometers, and this will last until 6 a.m. But elsewhere in the city, in the southeast on Blackfoot Trail between Southland Drive and 85th Avenue, due to ongoing roadway redevelopments, the speeds are going to be reduced to 250 kilometers there as well, and this will last until August 16th. But finishing things off in the northwest on 16th Avenue up by Home Road, due to ongoing feeder main work, the northbound right lane is going to be closed off, and this will last until July 10th. But if you see a problem, issue, or concern that you want to let us know about, give us a call at 403-291-0066. And now it is time for the forecast from Environment Canada. Right now it is a low of 11 with some cloudy conditions. Later today it'll get up to a high of 18 with a 60% chance of showers, and that'll go down to a 30% chance on Sunday at 13 degrees. More traffic and weather in 10 minutes.
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1: You're listening to News Radio. One of two brothers responsible for a horrific attack on a bus driver in Northeast Calgary last year has been sentenced to 4 years in prison. Before the sentencing, there was a rally outside of City Hall where unionized transit workers were calling for justice.
0: yellow shirts that read "Assault a Transit Operator, Go to Jail," making their way from City Hall to the courtroom gallery of the sentencing hearing for Curtis Baker Spence Friday.
3: Nobody sees or is recognized, I think, the impact on the industry. Right now, Calgary Transit is trying to hire 800 transit operators. That's a significant number, and they can't.
0: Spence, along with his brother Daryl Fletz, were charged in connection to an early morning attack in May 2025 on a bus operator in the area of Falcon Ridge and Castle Ridge Boulevards. Spence already pled guilty to robbery and breaking a probation order where he was ordered not to have a weapon. The Crown asked for 4.5 years in prison, while defense was asking for 3.5. The judge arriving at 4 in part due to what he called the senseless nature of the attack and his previous criminal record. Edward Jed, City News, Calgary.
1: A 69-year-old man from BC has been identified as the victim of an accidental shooting by a park ranger at a wildlife park in South Africa. But Kelvin Choice says the version of the story South African police are telling isn't accurate. He says his friend, who has not been named, was killed while walking to a washroom and his body was found 30 minutes later. He says the shooting happened when it was pitch dark and while others had been sitting around a bonfire. South Africa's police service claims the victim approached the guide to ask if the gun was real and fired accidentally as the guide was giving a demonstration. But Choice says two other tourists had asked about the gun and it fired as his friend was approaching the washroom. No injuries were reported after a large barn fire in Langley on Friday morning. Flames broke out at 232nd Street and 40th Avenue at around 10 a.m. There were no animals inside the barn. The RCMP says it worked with international partners to deal a blow to cyber criminals who trick users into downloading malicious files disguised as legitimate computer updates. Investigators say the malware linked to the Russian cyber criminal group Evil Core exploited thousands of WordPress sites to gain access to computer systems and data. Mounties say the force teamed up with counterparts in the Netherlands, the U.S. and Germany on joint action known as Operation Endgame. A notice from Dutch police says agencies took down 106 servers and domains worldwide and remediated almost 15,000 websites. Two people wanted in a Calgary financial crime case back from 2021 were found in Ontario. RCMP say a 44-year-old and 70-year-old were arrested in Algonquin Highlands after Ontario police responded to an unrelated call. Investigators allege the pair misused nearly $5 million in investor money through an Alberta-based day trading company between 2019 and 2020. Both are now facing fraud, theft, and money laundering charges and are scheduled to appear in Calgary court next week. BC nurses are refusing to ratify a tentative agreement which was reached between their union and the province last month. The union says they voted 67% in favor of rejecting the deal. On May 12th, the union said its nearly 55,000 members were prepared to take job action if necessary. Wages, benefits, and working conditions were the union members' main sticking points. Health Minister Josie Osborne says, quote, "While we had hoped for a different outcome, we respect the decision of the members and the democratic process that led to this result." Another pro-separation group has launched their campaign. The Let Alberta Decide organizers promise it will be a serious, fact-based initiative to persuade people that Alberta has the workforce, the financial wherewithal, and the energy and agricultural resources to go it alone. The people behind it include Keith Wilson, a prominent separatist advocate who recently made a case for leaving Canada in debates with former Premier Jason Kenney. 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More than 45,000 kids have taken part since the event began in 2009. 60 seconds.
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8: TSX lower for a third straight day. It was down by 112 points today, 34,857. Lower by 0.2% this week. Shares in MDA space going against the trend today. That stock jumped by 6.2%. The Canadian-based space tech company is buying 100% of the membership interests of Blue Canyon Technologies for $620 million, the deal expected to close by next year. Now, commodities trading electronically because the U.S. was closed today for the Juneteenth holiday. Oil up by 94 cents, 77.54. Israel and Hezbollah have agreed to a new ceasefire, and that should help to move things along in the U.S.-Iran peace deal. Gold futures also trading electronically, down $73 to $4,172. And the Canadian dollar got close to a 14-month low, primarily on the strength of the U.S. dollar. Doug Porter is chief economist at the Bank of Montreal.
9: When you look at the U.S. dollar in a longer time frame, it was actually at multi-decade highs back in early 2025, and it's down since that point. But I think the U.S. dollar is just seen as the cleanest shirt in the laundry basket.
8: The Canadian dollar closed today just above 70 and a half cents U.S. At the Business Center, I'm Chris.
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30: Good morning. I'm Ridley Wilson. Here's what's making news right now. The village of Lytton hoping a nearby wildfire will soon be quelled as an evacuation alert's been put in place for some and an order for others.
31: What happened yesterday is an incredibly disturbing incident in Calgary.
32: A former student from a Northeast high school is facing an attempted murder charge after an assault with a weapon.
19: We would like a statement from the federal government that, in fact, the dual practice system does violate the Canada Health Act.
33: Opposition leader Nahed Nenshi calling on Prime Minister Mark Carney to come out against the Alberta government's new health care plan.
15: One Canadian makes the cut at the U.S. Open. A ton of action at the FIFA World Cup and on Saturday as well. That's coming up in sports at 45.
30: All that and more for you in 60 seconds.
2: From the 660 News Traffic Center, I'm Rob Priest. Starting in the northeast on Stoney Trail up by Métis Trail, due to ongoing crack sealing, the eastbound ramp is going to be closed with speeds reduced to 50 kilometers, and this will last until 6 a.m. But elsewhere in the city, in the southeast on Blackfoot Trail between Southland Drive and 85th Avenue, due to ongoing roadway redevelopments, these speeds are going to be reduced to 250 kilometers there as well, and this will last until August 16th. But finishing things off in the northwest on 16th Avenue up by Home Road, due to ongoing feeder main work, the northbound right lane is going to be closed off, and this will last until July 10th.
3: But if you see a problem, issue, or concern that you want to let us know about, give us a call at 403-291-0066. And now it is time for the forecast from Environment Canada. Right now it is a low of 11 with some cloudy conditions. Later today it'll get up to a high of 18 with a 60% chance of showers, and that'll go down to a 30% chance on Sunday at 13 degrees. More traffic and weather in 10 minutes.
30: Let's begin in BC. An out-of-control wildfire has broken out 3 kilometers south of Lytton. Now an evacuation order has been posted. The fire is about 100 hectares in size. Everyone on the east side of Highway 1 from the Lytton Airport down to Florence Road has to leave their homes immediately and go to Lytton First Nation Battlefield Community Hall for shelter. Other parts of the village are on alert. Shea Starnes is a fire info officer with BC Wildfire Service and says hot and dry conditions will likely cause the fire to grow.
10: Highway 1 is currently impacted by the wildfire as it is burning right adjacent to the highway, so we have been working with the Ministry of Transportation and Transit along the highway corridor there.
30: The fire is suspected to be human-caused. It's characterized as a high to extremely vigorous surface fire. The village is still trying to recover after it was burned to the ground because of a wildfire almost exactly 5 years ago, making international headlines. West Vancouver police are deploying additional police officers in parks and public spaces from the Capilano River to the Centennial Sidewalk after what it describes as an unruly scene at Ambleside Beach on Thursday night. Police say roughly 1,500 youth gathered to celebrate graduation, but also the World Cup match win from Thursday. They say police witnessed destructive and dangerous behavior and alcohol consumption, vandalism, and plenty of littering. Officers put a stop to the partying at around 1 a.m., but it took them hours to clear the beach and nearby businesses. The additional deployment of officers is part of the Waterfront District Crime Reduction Project, which is also funded by the province, and it began on Friday night. Some news from Calgary Police. A 17-year-old is facing attempted murder charges after allegedly attempting to stab another student at a Northeast high school, which led to a lockdown on Thursday.
32: It was around noon when officers were called to Lester B. Pearson High School in the Northeast for reports that the teen was armed with a knife, tried to stab a fellow student, and was smashing property in the school. Witnesses City News spoke with on Thursday said a teacher intervened and the school went into lockdown. Officers arrived and quickly made an arrest. Here's Joanne Pittman, chief superintendent with the CBE.
11: I'm very proud of the work of our staff, specifically at Lester B. Pearson School yesterday, and the way in which those previous partnerships that we have already established with CPS resulted in safety for our students.
32: The lockdown was lifted about an hour later. One student had minor injuries but didn't need to go to the hospital. Along with the attempted murder charge, the 17-year-old who can't be identified faces mischief and uttering threat charges. Staff Sergeant Mike Shulinski says officers' actions dramatically affected the outcome.
12: In this particular case, they used their training, their tools that they're provided, their experience and decision-making, and resolved this scenario in less than 6.5 minutes.
32: Police believe the attack was targeted. I'm Ariel O'Shea.
30: The family of a recently deceased senior who died from smoke inhalation after a fire at a Mission retirement home says her death was entirely preventable. Elise Hellstrom's family says she'd been effectively abandoned in the home while it went up in flames. Now the BC Coroner Service is investigating.
13: Mission RCMP told City News the matter is not being investigated criminally, but the investigation into the fire itself remains open. As such, neither the City of Mission nor Mission Fire Rescue would comment beyond offering their condolences to the family. There's still no timeline on when the investigation will be completed. As they wait for answers, Elsie's family says they're still grateful for the work that happened on the ground on that harrowing day. From employees running into the burning building to the firefighters who pulled Hellstrom out to the hospital staff who cared for her through her final days.
14: We got to say our goodbyes and we got to have some closure, and she got to see us all.
13: But for somebody who lived 105 years... they say they're still heartbroken she was robbed of a few more.
14: I truly believe she would still be here with us today.
13: Jack Rabb, City News.
30: You'd think a place named the Indigenous Kitchen would be owned by someone Indigenous, but that is apparently not the case. The cafe on Commercial Drive is getting flamed by the local Indigenous community for false advertising.
16: In an update, the cafe clarified that they're not actually Indigenous owned, but are proud to work with Indigenous food creators.
17: With all the tourists flocking to Vancouver for the FIFA World Cup, Cook says it's extra damaging to Indigenous businesses for someone to misrepresent their cuisine and culture.
18: Like, we only have one shot. And so this guy, trying to make money off National Indigenous History Month, as well as FIFA, trying to do a quick cash grab, against our culture using subpar products, like disgusting, completely insulting.
16: As of Friday, Indigenous Kitchen, which also runs under several other names, has a closure order from Vancouver Coastal Health on its door, pointing to unsanitary conditions.
18: Hopefully, if he does reopen, he reopens under a different gig. Just leave us out of it.
16: City News reached out to Indigenous Kitchen, but did not get a response. Cecilia Hua, City News, Vancouver.
30: A woman who's been leading the charge to get BC daycares to only cost $10 a day says she needs to see the fine print. As the federal government announces almost $5.5 billion over the next 2 years for a national affordable child care program.
0: Sharon Gregson with a coalition of child care advocates of BC says the province has fallen behind with only 10% of spaces at $10 a day.
1: It's only British Columbia and the Yukon that has neither capped fees province-wide or implemented a wage grid for early childhood educators.
0: She points out in Manitoba and Saskatchewan, all spaces are at $10 a day. In Alberta, all spaces are $15 a day. The province announced in this year's budget it wasn't going to be providing any more $10 spaces until the sector is modernized and stabilized. Gregson says she assumes the province will get a per capita based amount of the pledged federal $5.4 billion. I'm Renee Bernard.
30: In an unusual move, the Fraser Health Region is announcing 8 periods when Mission Memorial's ER is going to be temporarily closed. The emergency department has been plagued with closures, with the most recent overnight interruption happening last weekend. The upcoming disruptions begin today and happen throughout the remainder of June and into early July. Generally, when health regions announce these types of closures, the disclosure comes within hours of the closure, as regions typically scramble to find physicians until the last minute. In the wake of the Alberta UCP announcing details on its dual system healthcare, the opposition NDP firing back. They're asking the federal government to step in and enforce Canada's Health Act.
33: After the announcement that some private surgeries could be done in public hospitals as early as this fall, opposition leader Nahed Nenshi asking Prime Minister Mark Carney to enforce the Canada Health Act or at least warn the Alberta government of the consequences.
19: The Canada Health Act clearly does not allow doctors and clinics to charge patients for services that are covered in the public system. There can be no user fees in hospitals and clinics where public services are being delivered. And yet the Premier has gone forward with this.
33: Nenshi saying that Premier Daniel Smith and her UCP have created a chaotic situation in Alberta healthcare, and they don't have a real plan for how this will all work out.
19: The challenge that we have here is that we've got a provincial government that has no strategy. They never do. They're making it up as they go along, and they are indebted to outside forces instead of getting the policy right.
33: I'm Ian Busby.
30: BC Parks has allowed Mount Seymour to add 30 days to its consultation period as it develops an ambitious 60-year plan. The resort wants to add more than 100 hectares of new terrain at higher elevations and wants to expand the number of ski trails from 41 to 90. And it wants to provide more summer fun, looking at zip lines, mountain bike trails, and 25 cabins to compete with its nearby resort neighbors. Instead of cutting off the public consultation period on June 26, the resort is now allowing input until July 24th. Have you noticed some tents popping up around Calgary? Just 2 weeks until the greatest outdoor show on earth kicks off. But a new noise bylaw is already dividing some Calgarians and festival promoters.
4: The city has updated its noise bylaw, requiring weeknight outdoor concerts to stop at midnight. And sound levels are also dropping 5 decibels. The changes come after more than 200 complaints were made during the 10-day stretch last year, including over 100 linked to the Cowboys Festival. Carol Ann Martin lives right between the Cowboys and Badlands tents, and she's happy about the changes.
5: I mean, apart from the noise, with the influx of young people coming, getting drunk, running around all hours of the night, like, it's unsafe. There's no regulation towards it.
4: And it's not just immediate neighbors who feel that way.
6: It's absolutely reasonable if you don't want to be up until 6 a.m. if you have to get up at 6 a.m.
7: Especially if you're like going to work the next day.
4: Organizers don't share the same sentiment, though. Some say the changes came without consultation and worry artists could pull out or they might have to cut staff. Mayor Jeremy Farkas says there was time to dispute the decision, and he believes ultimately a compromise was necessary.
8: Still have your walls shaking loudly enough that damage is being caused in these residents. That's not reasonable.
4: I'm Shilpa Downton.
30: 60 seconds, your traffic and weather.
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3: From the 660 News Traffic Center, I'm Rob Priest. Starting in the northwest on Shaganapi Trail up by Nolan Hill Boulevard, due to ongoing concrete curb rehab and pavement work, the northbound right lane is going to be closed with speeds reduced to 50 kilometers, and this will last until September 30th. But elsewhere in the city, in the northeast on 39th Avenue between Barlow Trail and 34th Street, due to ongoing curb replacement, the right lane is going to be closed off with speeds reduced to 50 kilometers, and this will last until June 30th. But finishing things off in the northwest on Sarcee Trail up by Country Hills Boulevard, due to an ongoing water main emergency, the southbound left lane is going to be closed, and this will last until 6 p.m. But if you see a problem, give us a call at 403-291-0066. And now it is time for the forecast from Environment Canada. Right now it is a low of 11 with some cloudy conditions. Later today it'll get up to a high of 18 with a 60% chance of showers. And Sunday is going to see a 30% chance at 13 degrees. More traffic and weather in 10 minutes.
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30: Good morning, I'm Ridley Wilson. Here's what's making news right now. A wildfire near Lytton has emptied around a dozen buildings as an evacuation order is in place for a few homes while others remain on alert.
0: The federal government announces billions of dollars for child care programs across the country. We get local reaction.
30: After sports.
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41: Certainly had some drama in the final FIFA World Cup match on Friday. Turkey A doing everything they could to get back into their group stage match against Paraguay after Paraguay scored in the first 2 minutes. Miguel Almiron picked up a straight red card. He had his hand over his mouth. Well, he may have been chirping something at one of the Turkish players, and that rule is a point of emphasis this year. So Paraguay was actually down to 10 men in that second half. But again, they managed to hang on and pick up the 3 points. The Americans, 6 points in two matches. They beat Australia in Seattle on Friday 2-0. The U.S. have clinched a spot in the round of 32. Brazil doing just fine, thank you. They beat Haiti 3-0 in Philadelphia. Canada and Switzerland coming up on Wednesday in Vancouver. A real opportunity for Canada to win their group and get a round of 32 game on home soil. There are 4 matches tomorrow. Kicks off with the Netherlands meeting Sweden. Saturday in the CFL, a full day, including the Calgary Stampeders taking on the Saskatchewan Roughriders. Friday night, the BC Lions went into Hamilton, did not play particularly well, particularly their defense. They got lit up by Bo-Levi Mitchell, the former Stampeder, with 5 touchdown passes. Hamilton over the Lions, 41-27. The Lions and Stampeders will hook up next week in Kelowna at the Lions' temporary home with the World Cup festivities in Vancouver. At the U.S. Open, Corey Connors is the only Canadian to make the cut. He's in a tie for 22nd at 1 over. Wyndham Clark has the lead at 7 under, 4 shots up on the rest of the field. There are a few behind Clark at -3, including Xander Schauffele. Baseball, the Blue Jays will bounce back on Saturday. They got hammered by the Cubs at Wrigley. Sports at 15 and 45 past every hour, anytime. Sports.
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30: 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Today is Neighbor Day, Calgary's annual celebration of community spirit, bringing people together across the city. Our Todd Kaufman tells us more about the celebration.
40: It's a chance to say hello and connect with the people in your neighborhood, whether it's a quick chat, sharing food, or enjoying activities. Small moments can build strong and lasting connections. Neighbor Day began in 2014 after Calgarians came together to support one another during the 2013 floods. Opposition leader Nahid Nenshi, who was mayor for the first Neighbor Day, preaches unity and says this Neighbor Day feels hard.
16: Because a lot of people are worried that all this division and anger in the world and this separatist referendum will lead us to us losing the greatest country on earth. And Neighbor Day is a great day to remind ourselves that those loud, angry voices don't represent us. They're not Albertans. That we are a family. Families get things done together. We overcome problems together. And we will continue to build the greatest place on earth.
40: Neighbor Day recognizes the resilience and strength of those community connections. Today it continues to grow through community-led events across the city. Find out more at calgary.ca. I'm Todd Kaufman.
30: Canadians can now get past the front gates into the nation's oldest national park just west of Calgary for free, thanks to the Canada Strong Pass. Arnady Moher with how the anticipated influx of visitors will impact the tourist town.
17: The Canada Strong Pass offers many perks across the country, including free entry at the gates of national parks like Banff. Town Mayor Corey D'Amato says that has the community, which is home to 9,000 people, bracing for added traffic over the summer.
18: We just have too many vehicles on our limited road network and parking lots. We're the same size that we've been since 1990, and Calgary's population has doubled since then.
17: D'Amato says the town's investment in an affordable public transit option is paying off.
18: Rome Public Transit had 3 million riders last year. It's the third largest transit agency by ridership in Alberta.
17: Bazil Ladinsky, operations manager at Anderson Vacation, says a visit to Banff is more expensive these days, but increasingly the global attraction has more to offer.
19: Back when I first came to Canada when I was 15 years of age in 2001, it was you go to Banff, you drive around, you see the wildlife. And now the tourism infrastructure in Banff has evolved so much that it can appeal to everyone. I can promise you that you're not just going to go and board.
17: The Canada Strong Pass gives Canadians free access to national parks and other discounts from coast to coast until September 7th. I'm Nadia Moharab.
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0: From the 660 News Traffic Center, I'm Rob Priest. Starting in the northeast on Stony Trail up by Métis Trail, due to ongoing crack sealing, the eastbound ramp is going to be closed with speeds reduced to 50 kilometers, and this will last until 6 a.m. But elsewhere in the city, in the southeast on Blackfoot Trail between Southland Drive and 85th Avenue, due to ongoing roadway redevelopments, the speeds are going to be reduced to 250 kilometers there as well, and this will last until August 16th. But finishing things off in the northwest on 16th Avenue up by Home Road, due to ongoing feeder main work, the northbound right lane is going to be closed off, and this will last until July 10th. But if you see a problem, issue, or concern that you want to let us know about, give us a call at 403-291-0066. And now it is time for the forecast from Environment Canada. Right now it is a low of 11 with some cloudy conditions. Later today it'll get up to a high of 18 with a 60% chance of showers, and that'll go down to a 30% chance on Sunday at 13 degrees. More traffic and weather in 10 minutes.
30: You're listening to News Radio. A 21-year-old Curtis Baker Spence has been given a four-year sentence after he and his brother violently attacked a Calgary bus driver in the Northeast last year. Our Edward Jan is hearing from the Crown Prosecutor and Ward 5 Councillor Raj Dhaliwal.
2: Transit operators work alone early in the morning or late at night. They deal with all members of the public in all different states, and they are entitled to protection from the law.
3: Amarjeet Graywall, the bus operator who was 67 years old at the time of the attack, at the rally and in court, where security camera footage was shown of the two men using a baton and edge weapon in the incident. Court heard he's been unable to work still following the incident.
4: What we need to do in this upcoming budget is to hire, to provide funding to hire more transit peace officers so we can properly do enforcement and safety patrols on buses.
3: Now, due to time already served, Spence will serve 28 months while his brother still needs to be sentenced. Edward Jed, City News, Calgary.
30: The friend of a Vancouver man shot dead in South Africa says the local officials' versions of events doesn't match what happened. South African police claim the 69-year-old man was accidentally shot after he asked a tour guide if his gun was real. Calvin Choi says, in fact, it was two other tourists who had asked about the gun, and it went off while the tour guide was demonstrating how it worked. He says his friend was walking to a washroom at that exact moment, but he wasn't found dead until 30 minutes later as it was pitch dark. No one's been hurt after a fire broke out at a barn in Langley on Friday morning. It sparked at around 10 a.m. on 232nd Street and 40th Avenue. There were no animals inside, and no humans were hurt either. The cause is under investigation, but it's not believed to be suspicious in nature. The RCMP says it was part of a global effort targeting fake computer updates tied to Russian cyber criminals. Investigators say the malware exploited thousands of WordPress sites to get unauthorized access to computer systems and data. The RCMP teamed up with counterparts in the Netherlands, the U.S., and Germany. Dutch police say the agencies remediated almost 15,000 websites, cleaned infected WordPress sites, and notified victims. A routine police call in Ontario has led to the arrest of two people wanted in a Calgary fraud investigation. RCMP say the suspects had been the subject of Canada-wide warrants since 2021. The case involves allegations that nearly $5 million in investor funds were diverted through an Alberta day trading company. A 70-year-old and 44-year-old were arrested without incident, remanded into custody, and transported back to Alberta. They both face three charges and will appear in court next week. BC nurses have voted 67% in favor of rejecting a tentative deal that was reached with the province last month. The union representing them say most nurses want the government and health employers to recognize the value of their work. BC's nurses voted 98% in favor of job action during May's strike vote. Wages, benefits, and working conditions were the main sticking points. The union says we'll work with its members and determine the next steps in the coming days. About 35 people rallied on Friday at a Calgary hotel ballroom to formally launch a campaign to convince Albertans that it's time to quit Canada. The campaign is called Let Alberta Decide. Among those in the group is lawyer and prominent separation activist Keith Wilson, who recently made a case for leaving Canada in debates with former Alberta Premier Jason Kenney. Organizers promise it will be a serious, fact-based initiative to persuade people Alberta has the workforce, the financial wherewithal, and energy and agriculture resources to go it alone. As organizers say, bring your kids, bring your neighbor's kids, or the kid who has never tried out a sport and would like to. Today, from 9:45 a.m. until 3 p.m., the All Sport one-day event is taking place at various locations across Calgary. It's free to youth aged 6 to 17 and open to all skill levels. Whether they have a sport they're passionate about or want to try out one of dozens, the event is a massive sport sports tryout day. The goal is to introduce youth and families to opportunities available year-round. Registration is not required. 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More than 45,000 kids have taken part since the event began in 2009. If you miss it, the next one happens on August 15th. 60 Seconds, your business news.
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0: 7:54. Israel and Hezbollah have agreed to a new ceasefire, and that should help to move things along in the U.S.-Iran peace deal. Gold futures also trading electronically, down $73 to $4,172. And the Canadian dollar got close to a 14-month low, primarily on the strength of the U.S. dollar. Doug Porter is chief economist at the Bank of Montreal.
1: When you look at the U.S. dollar in a longer time frame, it was actually at multi-decade highs back in early 2025, and it's down since that point. But I think the U.S. dollar is just seen as the cleanest shirt in the laundry basket.
0: The Canadian dollar closed today just above 70.5 cents U.S. At the Business Center, I'm Chris.
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6: Good morning, I'm Ridley Wilson. Here's what's making news right now. Residents of Lytton are being told to get ready to go if need be or get out now, as an evacuation alert's been put in place for some and an order for others.
7: Officers immediately flooded the area and within minutes entered the school, located the suspect, and took him into custody.
8: A 17-year-old is facing attempted murder charges after allegedly attempting to stab another student at a Northeast high school.
9: A recap of Friday's action in the World Cup on the pitch, on the links as well, the U.S. Open, and a little CFL 2. Sports at 15.
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10: From the 660 News Traffic Center, I'm Rob Priest. Starting in the northeast on Stony Trail up by Métis Trail, due to ongoing crack sealing, the eastbound ramp is going to be closed with speeds reduced to 50 kilometers, and this will last until 6 a.m. But elsewhere in the city, in the southeast on Blackfoot Trail between Southland Drive and 85th Avenue, due to ongoing roadway redevelopments, these speeds are going to be reduced to 250 kilometers there as well, and this will last until August 16th. But finishing things off in the northwest on 16th Avenue up by Home Road, due to ongoing feeder main work, the northbound right lane is going to be closed off, and this will last until July 10th. But if you see a problem, issue, or concern that you want to let us know about, give us a call at 403-291-0066. And now it is time for the forecast from Environment Canada. Right now it is a low of 11 with some cloudy conditions. Later today it'll get up to a high of 18 with a 60% chance of showers, and that'll go down to a 30% chance on Sunday at 13 degrees. More traffic and weather in 10 minutes.
9: Six.
6: Let's start off in BC. An out-of-control wildfire just 3 kilometers south of Lytton has triggered an evacuation alert and an order. The Saw Creek wildfire is 100 hectares in size and has forced the closure of Highway 1. Everyone east of the highway from the airport down to Florence Road is being told to leave their homes immediately and go to the Lytton First Nation Battlefield Community Hall for shelter. Other parts of the village are on alert. Shay Starnes is a fire info officer with BC Wildfire Services and described the situation on Friday night.
11: Did see hot and dry conditions that have made the fuels highly susceptible to ignition. We're likely to see some additional growth on that fire into the evening as well.
6: The fire is suspected to be human-caused. The community is still reeling from a devastating wildfire back in June of 2021 that obliterated the town. West Vancouver police had their hands full on Thursday night when they estimate 1,500 young people congregated at Ambleside Beach, and things got out of hand. The police department says there was some drinking, some vandalism, and some poor behavior. They had to step in and end the party at 1 in the morning, but it took until around 5 a.m. to empty the beach and nearby businesses of the partiers. Starting now, the Waterfront District Crime Reduction Project is being launched. which promises to deploy police officers to nearby beaches and parks all across Vancouver. Some news from Calgary Police. They have charged a teenager with attempted murder after an attack inside a Calgary

0: Erie High School from Thursday.
1: A 17-year-old former student is facing attempted murder, uttering threats and mischief charges after police say he entered Lester B. Pearson's school Thursday with a knife, threatened students and staff, and tried to stab one student. That student luckily only suffered minor injuries. Officers immediately flooded the area and within minutes entered the school, located the suspect, and took him into custody. Investigators do believe the attack was premeditated. Deputy Chief Corey Daly says years of planning and lockdown drills paid off.
2: It is the planning, the safety measures, and the practice that go into lockdown drills and other efforts at the schools that ensured the youth that went to school yesterday and the staff were all able to return home safely.
1: The Calgary Board of Education says incidents involving violence in schools are not unique to Calgary. Here's Joanne Pittman.
3: Specific to violent or aggressive incidences between students or staff with students, this is something that's being documented globally, nationally, provincially as well.
1: She says it's a community effort to ensure safety, and police and school staff work together in this case to prevent a worse outcome. I'm Ariel O'Shea.
0: A police dog in High River is off the job after being injured in an armed robbery. Our Melanie Ng with the details.
4: Mounties say they were called to a local business late Tuesday night after receiving reports that a masked suspect entered the building with a firearm, took cash from the register, and fled on a bike. The canine unit, including Officer Pascal, a 4-year-old German Shepherd born in Innisfail, along with his handler, were called in to help track down the suspect. RCMP say Pascal was seriously injured while attempting to jump a fence and was immediately rushed to a veterinary hospital in Calgary. Police are wishing him a speedy recovery.
0: Meanwhile, an investigation is ongoing, and anyone with information is urged to call the RCMP or Crime Stoppers. The family of a Mission senior who died after a fire at a retirement home back in March is seeking accountability from her caretakers.
5: When the Chartwell Carrington House burst into flames, staff and first responders rushed to evacuate more than 100 seniors out of the three-story retirement home. And miraculously, everyone made it out safely, or so they thought.
6: She was a fighter. She did not want to die in that fire.
5: 105-year-old Elsie Hellstrom was left behind, only found in a stairwell 2 hours after the fire started, choking on smoke and inundated with the cold water being used to fight the fire.
6: And she said, "I thought I was going to die freezing in a fire."
5: Her granddaughters, speaking publicly for the first time, say firefighters only went back in to look for her when their cousin realized Elsie wasn't at the evacuation center, despite being told by Chartwell staff that everybody was accounted for. Elsie was taken to the hospital, where she died of smoke inhalation soon afterwards, on March 14th. Before she passed, she was able to tell her family what she went through.
6: Her exact words were, I was trying and trying and trying to get out. I kept calling for help. I kept pressing my alert button. And she goes, and then I'd have to wait for the water to go away, and then I'd start calling out for help again.
5: Hellstrom's family says nobody at the evacuation center had a list of who had made it out, which opened the door for her to go unaccounted for in the chaos of the fire. The BC Coroner Service says it's now investigating her death. Jack Rapp, City News.
0: Child care advocates are hoping a federal funding announcement will reinvigorate the goal to achieve universal, affordable daycares across BC.
7: The federal government announced that over the next 2 years, it will spend $5.4 billion into getting child care down to $10 a day. Sharon Gregson with the Coalition of Child Care Advocates of BC points out the province was once a leader, but is now the only province that hasn't adopted a fee cap.
8: We should be more like the other provinces and territories and have a province-wide low capped fee, whether it's 10 or 12 or 15 or even like Ontario, 22.
7: She points out other provinces also have pay grids for early childhood educators. She believes there is now a real push for budget 2027 in BC to recognize childcare as an economic driver to give more families flexibility when entering the labor market or continuing their careers. I'm Renee Bernard.
0: Fraser Health is announcing 8 overnight disruptions at Mission Memorial's hospital's emergency department over the next 2 weeks. Staffing shortages are to blame again. The hospital's ER has seen several closures in recent months, the most recent happening last weekend. The upcoming disruptions begin today and happen throughout the remainder of June and into early July. Next weekend, the ER will be closed overnight Saturday and Sunday. The health region says it doesn't expect any more interruptions beyond July 4th because physician shifts are now filled. NDP leader Nad Nenshi is asking the federal government for help in stopping the UCP's dual health care model from starting this fall. Nenshi is calling out Alberta Premier Daniel Smith for creating this two-tier system. Arian Busby with the details.
9: Believing that the dual model system announced on Thursday violates the Canada Health Act, Nenshi sending a notice to Prime Minister Mark Carney asking for a review of that system.
10: The Canada Health Act is clear. Care must be based on need, not the ability to pay. What the UCP is doing breaks that fundamental promise. It opens the door to queue jumping, to preferential access, to a system where money talks louder than medical need. And that's why I've asked the Prime Minister to act.
9: Nenshi warning that Alberta could be hurting itself with this system as federal funding could be cut based on how much money flows into the private sector. He says private surgeries taking place in public hospitals would be unprecedented and argues that the majority of Albertans value public health care and the UCP isn't listening to the desires of that public.
10: If Danielle Smith had run in the 2023 election saying, I'm going to privatize surgeries, she wouldn't have won that election, and she knows it.
9: I'm Ian Busby.
0: People who want to weigh in on Mount Seymour's desire to expand over the next 60 years now have more time to do so. The resort says BC Parks has allowed them to continue public consultation until July 24th. The original deadline was June 24th. The ski hill has set its sights on building a skywalk bridge, hiking trails, among other things, to make it a summer destination as well. That's in addition to more than tripling the number of ski lifts from 4 to 14 and adding new mountain lodges and warming huts. The two-week countdown to the stampede is on, but a new bylaw is also coming into focus and raising questions about how it could shape this year's festivities in Calgary.
11: The new rules mean outdoor concerts need to wrap up by midnight with a short cool-down period until 12:30 a.m. And noise limits are also being lowered by 5 decibels. The city says the changes follow more than 200 noise complaints last summer, but organizers say they were caught off guard and worry that shutting down the party early could deter some performers from even coming. Here's what Calgarians think about the changes.
12: I don't feel any sympathy for the businesses. I think you're getting a huge injection of people and money because of Stampede alone. And I think it's a little silly to cry that you can't go until 3 in the morning on a Wednesday.
13: You're in a tent. If you want to be going till 4 or 5 in the morning, maybe you need an indoor venue.
11: Councillor Kim Tyers says the last-minute change could hurt businesses and youth jobs during Stampede. But Mayor Jeremy Farkas says there was time to raise concerns and a balance has to be struck.
14: It's reasonable to have some level of controls around this because otherwise for us to allow this, say, in suburban environments, I think most folks would not be down for that.
11: I'm Shilpa Downton.
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15: Little, I said, now that's what I call a monkey's uncle.
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20: From the 660 News Traffic Center, I'm Rob Priest. Starting in the northwest on Shakopee Trail up by Nolan Hill Boulevard, due to ongoing concrete curb rehab and pavement work, the northbound right lane is going to be closed with speeds reduced to 50 kilometers, and this will last until September 30th. But elsewhere in the city in the northeast on 39th Avenue between Barlow Trail and 34th Street, due to ongoing curb replacement, the right lane is going to be closed off with speeds reduced to 50 kilometers, and this will last until June 30th. But finishing things off in the northwest on Sarcee Trail up by Country Hills Boulevard, due to an ongoing water main emergency, the southbound left lane is going to be closed, and this will last until 6 p.m. But if you see a problem, give us a call at 403-291-0066. And now it is time for the forecast from Environment Canada. Right now, it is a low of 11 with some cloudy conditions. Later today, it'll get up to a high of 18 with a 60% chance of showers. And Sunday is going to see a 30% chance at 13 degrees. More traffic and weather in 10 minutes.
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0: Good morning, I'm Ridley Wilson. Here's what's making news right now. With a wildfire just south of the village of Lytton, some residents have already been told to evacuate their homes. Others are just on alert this morning.
7: Child care advocates are hoping Ottawa's new funding pledge will kickstart stalled progress on affordable daycare spaces in BC.
0: And after sports,
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32: Paraguay finding a way to grind one out in San Francisco on Friday night. A full day of action at the FIFA World Cup. Paraguay scored just 2 minutes in. They were a man short for the entire second half. They found a way to beat Turkey a 1-0 in the Bay Area. The Americans are through to the round of 32 thanks to a 2-0 victory over the Socceroos and of Australia in Seattle. Morocco beat Scotland 1-0. And the Brazilians, people were a little bit worried after they sputtered to a draw against Morocco, but a dominant 3-0 performance against Haiti in Philadelphia. Canadian Football League from Friday night, Bo Levi Mitchell threw 5 touchdown passes. The Hamilton Ticats put it on Mike Benavides' Lions defense. Hamilton wins 41-27. BC now 0-2. Stampeders get the Riders on Saturday. Calgary will meet the Lions in BC next weekend, but in Kelowna, the temporary home for the Lions, with the FIFA World Cup taking place in Vancouver for the time being. At the U.S. Open, one Canadian into the money this weekend. Corey Connors in a tie for 22nd at 1 over. Wyndham Clark is in the lead at 7 under. A cluster of players tied for 2nd at -3, including Matt Fitzpatrick and Xander Schauffele. Baseball, Blue Jays got blasted by the Cubs on Friday. The Red Sox beat the Mariners 6-2. Sports at 15 and 45 past every hour anytime. Sportsnet.
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0: 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Here's our Todd Kaufman with more about Neighbor Day.
31: Calgary's annual celebration of community spirit has been bringing people together across the city since 2014, after Calgarians came together to support one another during the 2013 floods. Mayor Jeremy Farkas says Neighbor Day should be celebrated.
14: It's a good showcase of all the exciting things that are happening. It's not just jobs in the economy or housing. It's neighbors helping neighbors.
31: Across many communities, you can expect an eclectic mix of inflatables, food trucks, DJs, obstacle courses, swag, games, and much more. Opposition leader Nahed Nanshi, who was mayor for the first Neighbor Day in 2014, talks about a favorite memory of his of one community with small front yards who decided to make use of a nearby playground.
38: So you had all these mostly dads with all their barbecues, barbecuing up, the kids playing, everyone else running around, and nobody particularly cared who barbecued their hamburger. I love that stuff.
31: Find a full list of communities and events involved on the city's website. I'm Todd Kaufman.
0: The Canada Strong Pass means Canadians can now get into national parks like Banff for free. Our Nadia Moharib has more on what's shaping up to be another busy season for the tourist town and has a message from the mayor.
1: The picturesque tourist town saw a record number of visitors for the 2025-26 fiscal year with more than 4.5 million people passing through the gates. As of now, getting into the park is free courtesy of the Canada Strong Pass. Banff Mayor Corey D'Amato urges visitors to park it before they get to the park and opt for public transit.
3: We don't have stats that provide a correlation between visitation and the pass from last year, but what we can say is that the town of Banff experienced the highest number of vehicles counted at our entrances ever.
1: Rome Public Transit saw more than 3 million riders last year, and she hopes it's increasingly the choice for visitors to get around town.
3: The gold star would be if you go to carfreebanff.ca and you look at all of the ways you can get here from Calgary without a vehicle.
1: Bazile Ladinsky, operations manager at Anderson Vacation, says a visit to Banff can be a costly affair and with the crowds can pose some logistical challenges.
4: We always talk about how we can maybe avoid some of those costs by going either in October or November or perhaps going early in the morning, later in the evening.
1: You have until September 7th to take advantage of the Canada Strong Pass, which gets free access to national parks and historic sites and other perks. I'm Nadia Moharib.
0: 60 seconds to trap.
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20: From the 660 News Traffic Center, I'm Rob Priest. Starting in the northeast on Stony Trail up by Métis Trail, due to ongoing crack sealing, the eastbound ramp is going to be closed with speeds reduced to 50 kilometers, and this will last until 6 a.m. But elsewhere in the city, in the southeast on Blackfoot Trail between Southland Drive and 85th Avenue, due to ongoing roadway redevelopments, these speeds are going to be reduced to 250 kilometers there as well, and this will last until August 16th. But finishing things off in the northwest on 16th Avenue up by Home Road, due to ongoing feeder main work, the northbound right lane is going to be closed off, and this will last until July 10th. But if you see a problem, issue, or concern that you want to let us know about, give us a call at 403-291-0066. And now it is time for the forecast from Environment Canada. Right now it is a low of 11 with some cloudy conditions. Later today it'll get up to a high of 18 with a 60% chance of showers, and that'll go down to a 30% chance on Sunday at 13 degrees. More traffic and weather in 10 minutes.
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0: You're listening to News Radio. One of two brothers responsible for a horrific attack on a bus driver in Northeast Calgary last year has been sentenced to 4 years in prison. Before the sentencing, there was a rally outside of City Hall where unionized transit workers were calling for justice.
9: Yellow shirts that read, "Assault a transit operator, go to jail," making their way from City Hall to the courtroom gallery of the sentencing hearing for Curtis Baker Spence Friday.
10: Nobody sees or is recognized, I think, the impact on the industry. Right now, Calgary Transit is trying to hire 800 transit operators. That's a significant number, and they can't.
9: Spence, along with his brother Daryl Fletz, were charged in connection to an early morning attack in May 2025 on a bus operator in the area of Falcon Ridge and Castle Ridge Boulevards. Spence already pled guilty to robbery and breaking a probation order where he was ordered not to have a weapon. The Crown asked for 4.5 years in prison, while defense was asking for 3.5. The judge arriving at 4 in part due to what he called the senseless nature of the attack and his previous criminal record. Edward Jed, City News, Calgary.
0: A 69-year-old man from BC has been identified as the victim of an accidental shooting by a park ranger at a wildlife park in South Africa. But Kelvin Choi says the version of the story South African police are telling isn't accurate. He says his friend, who has not been named, was killed while walking to a washroom, and his body was found 30 minutes later. He says the shooting happened when it was pitch dark and while others had been sitting around a bonfire. South Africa's police service claims the victim approached the guide to ask if the gun was real and fired accidentally as the guide was giving a demonstration. But Choi says two other tourists had asked about the gun, and it fired as his friend was approaching the washroom. No injuries were reported after a large barn fire in Langley on Friday morning. Flames broke out at 232nd Street and 40th Avenue at around 10 a.m. There were no animals inside the barn. The RCMP says it worked with international partners to deal a blow to cyber criminals who trick users into downloading malicious files disguised as legitimate computer updates. Investigators say the malware linked to the Russian cyber criminal group Evil Core exploited thousands of WordPress sites to gain access to computer systems and data. Mounties say the force teamed up with counterparts in the Netherlands, the U.S. and Germany on joint action known as Operation Endgame. A notice from Dutch police says agencies took down 106 servers and domains worldwide and remediated almost 15,000 websites. Two people wanted in a Calgary financial crime case back from 2021 were found in Ontario. RCMP say a 44-year-old and 70-year-old were arrested in Algonquin Highlands after Ontario police responded to an unrelated call. Investigators allege the pair misused nearly $5 million in investor money through an Alberta-based day trading company between 2019 and 2020. Both are now facing fraud, theft, and money laundering charges and are scheduled to appear in Calgary court next week. BC nurses are refusing to ratify a tentative agreement which was reached between their union and the province last month. The union says they voted 67% in favor of rejecting the deal. On May 12th, the union said its nearly 55,000 members were prepared to take job action if necessary. Wages, benefits, and working conditions were the union members' main sticking points. Health Minister Josie Osborne says, quote, "While we had hoped for a different outcome, we respect the decision of the members and the democratic process that led to this result." Another pro-separation group has launched their campaign. The Let Alberta Decide organizers promise it will be a serious, fact-based initiative to persuade people that Alberta has the workforce, the financial wherewithal, and the energy and agricultural resources to go it alone. The people behind it include Keith Wilson, a prominent separatist advocate who recently made a case for leaving Canada in debates with former Premier Jason Kenney. 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You can find an event near you by visiting allsportsoneday.ca for all the locations. Registration is not required. More than 45,000 kids have taken part since the event began in 2009. 60 seconds.
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7: TSX lower for a third straight day. It was down by 112 points today, 34,857, lower by 0.2% this week. Shares in MDA space going against the trend today. That stock jumped by 6.2%. The Canadian-based space tech company is buying 100% of the membership interests of Blue Canyon Technologies for $620 million, the deal expected to close by next year. Now, commodities trading electronically because the U.S. was closed today for the Juneteenth holiday. Oil up by 94 cents, 77.54. Israel and Hezbollah have agreed to a new ceasefire, and that should help to move things along in the U.S.-Iran peace deal. Gold futures also trading electronically, down $73 to $4,172. And the Canadian dollar got close to a 14-month low, primarily on the strength of the U.S. dollar. Doug Porter is chief economist at the Bank of Montreal.
16: When you look at the U.S. dollar in a longer time frame, it was actually at multi-decade highs back in early 2025, and it's down since that point. But I think the U.S. dollar is just seen as the cleanest shirt in the laundry basket.
7: The Canadian dollar closed today just above 70.5 cents U.S. At the Business Center, I'm Chris.
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0: Good morning, I'm Ridley Wilson. Here's what's making news right now. Residents of Lytton on alert and some already evacuated as a wildfire threatens the BC town.
26: Significant investigative steps yesterday combined with the school's preparedness no doubt saved lives.
27: Police have charged a teenager with attempted murder after an attack inside a Calgary high school.
28: One Canadian makes the cut at the U.S. Open. A ton of action at the FIFA World Cup and on Saturday as well. That's coming up in sports at 45.
0: All that and more for you in 60 seconds.
20: From the 660 News Traffic Center, I'm Rob Priest. Starting in the northeast on Stoney Trail up by Métis Trail, due to ongoing crack sealing, the eastbound ramp is going to be closed with speeds reduced to 50 kilometers, and this will last until 6 a.m. But elsewhere in the city, in the southeast on Blackfoot Trail between Southland Drive and 85th Avenue, due to ongoing roadway redevelopments, these speeds are going to be reduced to 250 kilometers there as well, and this will last until August 16th. But finishing things off in the northwest on 16th Avenue up by Home Road, due to ongoing feeder main work, the northbound right lane is going to be closed off, and this will last until July 10th. But if you see a problem, issue, or concern that you want to let us know about, give us a call at 403-291-0066. And now it is time for the forecast from Environment Canada. Right now it is a low of 11 with some cloudy conditions. Later today it'll get up to a high of 18 with a 60% chance of showers, and that'll go down to a 30% chance on Sunday at 13 degrees. More traffic and weather in 10 minutes.
0: Starting off in BC, evacuation alerts and an order have been issued for people in Lytton right now thanks to a wildfire nearby. The Saw Creek wildfire is south of the village and around 100 hectares in size. Shay Starnes is a fire info officer with the BC Wildfire Service and says it's out of control and was only discovered on Friday.
29: Currently exhibiting fire behavior that we classify as rank 2 and 3, so meaning low to moderately vigorous surface fire with a moderate rate of spread, and you might see some of that occasional candling along the fire perimeter where it could put up like a bit more smoke.
0: Highway 1 is closed. All properties east of it from the Lytton Airport down to Florence Road have been told to evacuate and go to the Lytton First Nation Battlefield Community Hall for shelter. It was 5 years ago. The entire town burned down thanks to a wildfire. West Vancouver police describing an unruly scene at Ambleside Beach Thursday night as they say 1,500 youth gathered to celebrate the end of the school year and Canada's World Cup match win. They say there was destructive and dangerous behavior, alcohol consumption, vandalism, and littering. The police department put a stop to the partying at 1 in the morning, but it took several hours more to clear the beach and neighboring businesses. This all happened the night before West Van police launched their Waterfront District Crime Reduction Project, which is deploying police officers in parks and public spaces from the Capilano River to the Centennial Seawalk. Some news from Calgary police. A former student from a Northeast high school is facing an attempted murder charge after an assault with a weapon on Thursday.
27: Officers raced to Lester B. Pearson High School in Pine Ridge around noon yesterday after getting reports that the teen had a knife, tried to stab a student, and was threatening others and smashing up property. Police say they were able to make an arrest quickly as people kept calling in to tell them where the suspect was going in the school. They say the attack was premeditated and luckily one student suffered only minor injuries that didn't require them going to the hospital. Deputy Chief Corey Daly says the response by officers and school staff prevented a far worse outcome.
26: Their collective quick actions and response, along with significant investigative steps yesterday, combined with the school's preparedness, no doubt saved lives.
27: Chief Superintendent Joanne Pittman with the CBE says students and staff deserve to feel safe at school.
1: I will say that we are certainly doing a great deal of follow-up with families and with staff, and that this may have a greater impact on the community that we'll need to carefully watch for.
27: The 17-year-old who can't be identified also faces mischief and threat charges. I'm Ariel O'Shea.
0: Back in March, a retirement home in Mission caught flame, forcing evacuation. Elsie Hellstrom was one of the residents, and she later died of smoke inhalation after she'd gotten out. Her family says she had been effectively abandoned in the building as there was no list of who had made it out. Here's Hellstrom's granddaughter.
2: We have been unable to obtain any kind of timeline procedures that were in place. They should have had a list. They should have been checking people off. That's kind of pretty standard when it comes to fire evacuation.
3: In a statement to City News, the retirement home's operator, Chardwell, offered its condolences to the family. The family said it was the first they'd heard from them. The statement went on to say, our employees responded immediately to a rapidly evolving emergency and acted in accordance with the direction of emergency responders. The actions of our employees during and after the fire have been praised by emergency response and health authority partners involved in the incident. We are aware of the allegations that have been made regarding the emergency response. As this matter has been referred to our insurers, it would not be appropriate to comment on specific allegations or speculate on circumstances that continue to be reviewed. We continue to cooperate fully with all relevant authorities and our insurers throughout these processes. Jack Rapp, City News.
0: A cafe on Vancouver's Commercial Drive, which advertised itself as Indigenous-owned and operated, is facing some backlash.
4: They have no business serving anything Indigenous, period.
5: Inez Cook, owner of Salmon and Bannock, says she was excited when she saw the posters online featuring items like bannock and ice cream bars made with Indigenous fruits.
4: So there's a local Facebook group for Indigenous foods, and I asked community, does anybody know who's behind this, who owns this? I was excited because I love celebrating Indigenous businesses, and nobody knew anything. It was just crickets.
5: She decided to check it out herself, and what she saw was far from what was advertised.
4: Everything was literally rotten, moldy, freezer burnt, absolutely deplorable. You wouldn't feed it to anybody. And I actually lifted it up and I showed him and I said, would you be happy if you paid for this?
5: City News reached out to Indigenous Kitchen but did not get a response. Cecilia Hua, City News, Vancouver.
0: Ottawa is giving provinces and territories an extra $5 billion or so over the next 2 years for the national $10 a day child care program. As our Renee Bernard tells us, it's hoped the money will reinvigorate progress in BC.
6: The effort is essentially stalled here in BC with just 10% of spots pegged at $10 a day. Sharon Gregson, who has been leading the campaign for years, says she needs more details.
9: We can expect that BC will get its share, per capita share. And we can expect, or we should hope, that this will mean that our provincial government will be reinvigorated to continue building the $10 a day childcare system.
6: Where once BC was at the forefront of the affordable childcare movement, Gregson points out we have fallen far behind. In some provinces, all spots are $10 a day. BC and Yukon are the only jurisdictions that haven't capped daily childcare fees. I'm Renee Bernard.
0: Heads up if you live near Mission. Fraser Health is warning of several disruptions at the ER at Mission Memorial Hospital spanning over the next 2 weeks. There's a total of 8 disruptions, and the first one is today at 5 p.m. The last disruption takes place overnight from July 4th to July 5th. The health authority says emergency trained nurses will be on site to support walk-in patients. It's unusual for a health authority to preemptively announce ER closures that are weeks away, as typically there's an effort to find replacement physicians right until the closure cannot be avoided. The opposition NDP in Alberta is calling on the federal government to step in and defend public health care in the wake of UCP's announcement on Thursday that private surgeries could be available in public hospitals as early as this fall. Our Ian Busby with details on NDP leader Nod Nenshi calling out Premier Daniel Smith.
7: Referring to the healthcare system as chaotic under the UCP, Nenshi asking Prime Minister Mark Carney to enforce the Canada Health Act, which Nenshi says the UCP's dual model violates. The UCP announcing Thursday that doctors can apply to perform some private surgeries in public hospitals as early as this fall. Nenshi strongly against what he calls a two-tier system.
8: We would like a statement from the federal government that, in fact, the dual practice system does violate the Canada Health Act, and that the Canada Health Transfer will be cut dollar for dollar for every dollar spent in the private healthcare system. And then the ball is in Premier Smith's court. Is she going to try and develop a better system? Is she going to keep making it up as she goes along? Or will she for once actually defend public health care?
7: And she's saying it's clear why the UCP has been cutting and restructuring Alberta health care, and it's to aid their friends in the private system.
8: The amount of waste, fraud, abuse, and corruption is enormous, and there is no strategy here.
7: I'm Ian Busby.
0: Mount Seymour is extending the consultation period for its proposed ski resort development plan. The 60-year goal is to add more family-friendly intermediate ski terrain at higher elevations and to build bigger lodges. It also wants to become a year-round destination by adding a mountain bike zone, a zip lines, and a skywalk. The resort's president, Eddie Wood, says they've gotten a lot of feedback that the current consultation period wasn't long enough, so it's been extended to July 24th. Have you started spotting some stampede tents popping up around Calgary? Just a couple of weeks until the official kickoff parade, but along with the excitement, a new noise bylaw has both residents and organizers talking.
10: According to the new rules, weeknight outdoor concerts have to end at midnight, and volume levels are also dropping to 70 decibels before midnight and 60 after midnight and on weekends. The changes come after more than 200 complaints were made last year, including 125 from the Cowboys Music Festival.
11: Noise levels are really important, and especially during the week times. There are families that live downtown, and 10 days straight of it is a lot. They expect that, but last year was ridiculous.
12: Like, I would lose my mind if I had a baby at home that was up all night crying because Cowboys is blasting bass all night long.
10: Organizers aren't so happy about the changes, though. Some say the decision came without consultation, and some are worried they may need to cut staff or could have some artists back out. But Mayor Jeremy Farkas says there was plenty of time to dispute the changes.
13: Vendors were notified about these rules back in February, and it wasn't a challenge or an issue for them in February.
10: Stampede kicks off July 3rd. I'm Shilpa Downton.
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20: From the 660 News Traffic Center, I'm Rob Priest. Starting in the northwest on Shakopee Trail up by Nolan Hill Boulevard, due to ongoing concrete curb rehab and pavement work, the northbound right lane is going to be closed with speeds reduced to 50 kilometers, and this will last until September 30th. But elsewhere in the city, in the northeast on 39th Avenue between Barlow Trail and 34th Street, due to ongoing curb replacement, The right lane is going to be closed off with speeds reduced to 50 kilometers, and this will last until June 30th. But finishing things off in the northwest on Sarcee Trail up by Country Hills Boulevard, due to an ongoing water main emergency, the southbound left lane is going to be closed, and this will last until 6 p.m. But if you see a problem, give us a call at 403-291-0066. And now it is time for the forecast from Environment Canada. Right now, it is a low of 11 with some cloudy conditions. Later today, it'll get up to a high of 18 with a 60% chance of showers. And Sunday is going to see a 30% chance at 13 degrees. More traffic and weather in 10 minutes.
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0: Good morning. I'm Ridley Wilson. Here's what's making news right now. Some residents of Lytton spending their early morning out of their homes as an evacuation order is affecting more than a dozen buildings in the BC village due to a wildfire.
6: A woman who has been leading the charge for affordable BC daycares wants to see the fine print as Ottawa pledges billions of dollars towards that effort.
0: And after sports.
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32: Certainly had some drama in the final FIFA World Cup match on Friday. Turkey A doing everything they could to get back into their group stage match against Paraguay. After Paraguay scored in the first 2 minutes, Miguel Almiron picked up a straight red card. He had his hand over his mouth while he may have been chirping something at one of the Turkish players, and that rule is a point of emphasis this year. So Paraguay was actually down to 10 men in that second half. But again, they managed to hang on and pick up the 3 points. The Americans, 6 points in two matches. They beat Australia in Seattle on Friday 2-0. The U.S. have clinched a spot in the round of 32. Brazil doing just fine, thank you. They beat Haiti 3-0 in Philadelphia. Canada and Switzerland coming up on Wednesday in Vancouver. A real opportunity for Canada to win their group and get a round of 32 game on home soil. There are 4 matches tomorrow. Kicks off with the Netherlands meeting Sweden. Saturday in the CFL, a full day, including the Calgary Stampeders taking on the Saskatchewan Roughriders. Friday night, the BC Lions went into Hamilton, did not play particularly well, particularly their defense. They got lit up by Bo Levi Mitchell, the former Stampeder, with 5 touchdown passes. Hamilton over the Lions, 41-27. The Lions and Stampeders will hook up next week in Kelowna at the Lions' temporary home with the World Cup festivities in Vancouver. At the U.S. Open, Corey Connors, the only Canadian to make the cut. He's in a tie for 22nd at 1 over. Wyndham Clark has the lead at 7 under, 4 shots up on the rest of the field. There are a few behind Clark at -3, including Xander Schauffele. Baseball, the Blue Jays will bounce back on Saturday. They got hammered by the Cubs at Wrigley. Sports at 15 and 45 past every hour, anytime. Sports.
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0: 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Today is Neighbor Day, Calgary's annual celebration of community spirit, bringing people together across the city. Our Todd Kaufman tells us more about the celebration.
3: It's a chance to say hello and connect with the people in your neighborhood, whether it's a quick chat, sharing food, or enjoying activities. Small moments can build strong and lasting connections. Neighbor Day began in 2014 after Calgarians came together to support one another during the 2013 floods. Opposition leader Nahid Nenshi, who was mayor for the first Neighbor Day, preaches unity and says this Neighbor Day feels hard.
4: Because a lot of people are worried that all this division and anger in the world and this separatist referendum will lead us to us losing the greatest country on earth. And Neighbor Day is a great day to remind ourselves that those loud, angry voices don't represent us. They're not Albertans. That we are a family. Families get things done together. We overcome problems together. And we will continue to build the greatest place on earth.
3: Neighbor Day recognizes the resilience and strength of those community connections. Today, it continues to grow through community-led events across the city. Find out more at calgary.ca. I'm Todd Kaufman.
0: Canadians can now get past the front gates into the nation's oldest national park just west of Calgary for free, thanks to the Canada Strong Pass. Arnady Moherab with how the anticipated influx of visitors will impact the tourist town.
5: The Canada Strong Pass offers many perks across the country, including free entry at the gates of national parks like Banff. Town Mayor Corey D'Amato says that has the community, which is home to 9,000 people, bracing for added traffic over the summer.
7: We just have too many vehicles on our limited road network and parking lots. We're the same size that we've been since 1990, and Calgary's population has doubled since then.
5: D'Amato says the town's investment in an affordable public transit option is paying off.
7: Rome Public Transit had 3 million riders last year. It's the third largest transit agency by ridership in Alberta.
5: Bazil Ladinsky, operations manager at Anderson Vacation, says a visit to Banff is more expensive these days, but increasingly the global attraction has more to offer.
8: Back when I first came to Canada when I was 15 years of age in 2001, it was you go to Banff, you drive around, you see the wildlife. And now the tourism infrastructure in Banff has evolved so much that it can appeal to everyone. I can promise you that you're not just going to go and board.
5: The Canada Strong Pass gives Canadians free access to national parks and other discounts from coast to coast until September 7th. I'm Nadia Moharab.
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20: From the 660 News Traffic Center, I'm Rob Priest. Starting in the northeast on Stoney Trail up by Métis Trail, due to ongoing crack sealing, the eastbound ramp is going to be closed with speeds reduced to 50 kilometers, and this will last until 6 a.m. But elsewhere in the city, in the southeast on Blackfoot Trail between Southland Drive and 85th Avenue, due to ongoing roadway redevelopments, the speeds are going to be reduced to 250 kilometers there as well, and this will last until August 16th. But finishing things off in the northwest on 16th Avenue up by Home Road, due to ongoing feeder main work, the northbound right lane is going to be closed off, and this will last until July 10th. But if you see a problem, issue, or concern that you want to let us know about, give us a call at 403-291-0066. And now it is time for the forecast from Environment Canada. Right now it is a low of 11 with some cloudy conditions. Later today it'll get up to a high of 18 with a 60% chance of showers, and that'll go down to a 30% chance on Sunday at 13 degrees. More traffic and weather in 10 minutes.
0: You're listening to News Radio. A 21-year-old Curtis Baker Spence has been given a 4-year sentence after he and his brother violently attacked a Calgary bus driver in the Northeast last year. Our Edward Jan is hearing from the Crown Prosecutor and Ward 5 Councillor Raj Dhaliwal.
10: Transit operators work alone early in the morning or late at night. They deal with all members of the public in all different states, and they are entitled to protection from the law.
11: Amarjeet Graywal, the bus operator who was 67 years old at the time of the attack, at the rally and in court, where security camera footage was shown of the two men using a baton and edge weapon in the incident. Court heard he's been unable to work still following the incident.
12: What we need to do in this upcoming budget is to hire, to provide funding to hire more transit peace officers so we can properly do enforcement and safety patrols on buses.
11: Now, due to time already served, Spence will serve 28 months while his brother still needs to be sentenced. Edward Jed, City News, Calgary.
0: The friend of a Vancouver man shot dead in South Africa says the local officials' versions of events doesn't match what happened. South African police claim the 69-year-old man was accidentally shot after he asked a tour guide if his gun was real. Calvin Choi says, in fact, it was two other tourists who had asked about the gun, and it went off while the tour guide was demonstrating how it worked. He says his friend was walking to a washroom at that exact moment, but he wasn't found dead until 30 minutes later as it was pitch dark. No one's been heard after a fire broke out at a barn in Langley on Friday morning. It sparked at around 10 a.m. on 232nd Street and 40th Avenue. There were no animals inside, and no humans were hurt either. The cause is under investigation, but it's not believed to be suspicious in nature. The RCMP says it was part of a global effort targeting fake computer updates tied to Russian cyber criminals. Investigators say the malware exploited thousands of WordPress sites to get unauthorized access to computer systems and data. The RCMP teamed up with counterparts in the Netherlands, the U.S., and Germany. Dutch police say the agencies remediated almost 15,000 websites, cleaned infected WordPress sites, and notified victims. A routine police call in Ontario has led to the arrest of two people wanted in a Calgary fraud investigation. RCMP say the suspects had been the subject of Canada-wide warrants since 2021. The case involves allegations that nearly $5 million in investor funds were diverted through an Alberta day trading company. A 70-year-old and 44-year-old were arrested without incident, remanded into custody, and transported back to Alberta. They both face three charges and will appear in court next week. BC nurses have voted 67% in favor of rejecting a tentative deal that was reached with the province last month. The union representing them say most nurses want the government and health employers to recognize the value of their work. BC's nurses voted 98% in favor of job action during May's strike vote. Wages, benefits, and working conditions were the main sticking points. The union says we'll work with its members and determine the next steps in the coming days. About 35 people rallied on Friday at a Calgary hotel ballroom to formally launch a campaign to convince Albertans that it's time to quit Canada. The campaign is called Let Alberta Decide. Among those in the group is lawyer and prominent separation activist Keith Wilson, who recently made a case for leaving Canada in debates with former Alberta Premier Jason Kenney. Organizers promise it will be a serious, fact-based initiative to persuade people Alberta has the workforce, the financial wherewithal, and energy and agriculture resources to go it alone. As organizers say, bring your kids, bring your neighbor's kids, or the kid who has never tried out a sport and would like to. Today, from 9:45 a.m. until 3 p.m., the All Sport one-day event is taking place at various locations across Calgary. It's free to youth aged 6 to 17 and open to all skill levels. Whether they have a sport they're passionate about or want to try out one of dozens, the event is a massive sports tryout day. The goal is to introduce youth and families to opportunities available year-round. Registration is not required. 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More than 45,000 kids have taken part since the event began in 2009. If you miss it, the next one happens on August 15th. 60 seconds, your business.
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17: TSX lower for a third straight day. It was down by 112 points today, 34,857, lower by 0.2% this week. Shares in MDA space going against the trend today. That stock jumped by 6.2%. The Canadian-based space tech company is buying 100% of the membership interests of Blue Canyon Technologies for $620 million, the deal expected to close by next year. Now, commodities trading electronically because the U.S. was closed today for the Juneteenth holiday. Oil up by 94 cents, 77.54. Israel and Hezbollah have agreed to a new ceasefire, and that should help to move things along in the U.S.-Iran peace deal. Gold futures also trading electronically, down $73 to $4,172. And the Canadian dollar got close to a 14-month low, primarily on the strength of the

0: are on now. 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
4: Ridley Wilson, here's what's making news right now. The village of Leyden is hoping a nearby fire will soon be quelled as an evacuation alert's been put in place for some and an order for others.
5: What happened yesterday is an incredibly disturbing incident in Calgary.
6: A former student from a Northeast high school is facing an attempted murder charge after an assault with a weapon.
7: Recap of Friday's action in the World Cup on the pitch, on the links as well, the U.S. Open, and a little CFL 2. Sports at 15.
4: All that and more for you in 60 seconds.
8: From the 660 News Traffic Center, I'm Rob Priest. Starting in the northeast on Stony Trail up by Métis Trail, due to ongoing crack sealing, the eastbound ramp is going to be closed with speeds reduced to 50 kilometers, and this will last until 6 a.m. But elsewhere in the city, in the southeast on Blackfoot Trail between Southland Drive and 85th Avenue, due to ongoing roadway redevelopments, these speeds are going to be reduced to 250 kilometers there as well, and this will last until August 16th. But finishing things off in the northwest on 16th Avenue up by Home Road, due to ongoing feeder main work, the northbound right lane is going to be closed off, and this will last until July 10th. But if you see a problem, issue, or concern that you want to let us know about, give us a call at 403-291-0066. And now it is time for the forecast from Environment Canada. Right now it is a low of 11 with some cloudy conditions. Later today it'll get up to a high of 18 with a 60% chance of showers, and that'll go down to a 30% chance on Sunday at 13 degrees. More traffic and weather in 10 minutes.
4: Let's begin in BC. An out-of-control wildfire has broken out 3 kilometers south of Lytton, and now an evacuation order has been posted. The fire is about 100 hectares in size. Everyone on the east side of Highway 1 from the Lytton Airport down to Florence Road has to leave their homes immediately and go to Lytton First Nation Battlefield Community Hall for shelter. Other parts of the village are on alert. Shay Starnes is a fire info officer with BC Wildfire Service and says hot and dry conditions will likely cause the fire to grow.
9: Highway 1 is currently impacted by the wildfire as it is burning right adjacent to the highway, so we have been working with the Ministry of Transportation and Transit along the highway corridor there.
4: The fire is suspected to be human-caused. It's characterized as a high to extremely vigorous surface fire. The village is still trying to recover after it was burned to the ground because of a wildfire almost exactly 5 years ago, making international headlines. West Vancouver police are deploying additional police officers in parks and public spaces from the Capilano River to the Centennial Sidewalk after what it describes as an unruly scene at Ambleside Beach on Thursday night. Police say roughly 1,500 youth gathered to celebrate graduation, but also the World Cup match win from Thursday. They say police witnessed destructive and dangerous behavior and alcohol consumption, vandalism, and plenty of littering. Officers put a stop to the partying at around 1 a.m., but it took them hours to clear the beach and nearby businesses. The additional deployment of officers is part of the Waterfront District Crime Reduction Project, which is also funded by the province, and it began on Friday night. Some news from Calgary Police. A 17-year-old is facing attempted murder charges after allegedly attempting to stab another student at a Northeast high school, which led to a lockdown on Thursday.
6: It was around noon when officers were called to Lester B. Pearson High School in the Northeast for reports that the teen was armed with a knife, tried to stab a fellow student, and was smashing property in the school. Witnesses City News spoke with on Thursday said a teacher intervened and the school went into lockdown. Officers arrived and quickly made an arrest. Here's Joanne Pittman, chief superintendent with the CBE.
10: I'm very proud of the work of our staff, specifically at Lester B. Pearson School yesterday, and the way in which those previous partnerships that we have already established with CPS resulted in safety for our students.
6: The lockdown was lifted about an hour later. One student had minor injuries but didn't need

0: go to the hospital. Along with the attempted murder charge, the 17-year-old who can't be identified faces mischief and uttering threat charges. Staff Sergeant Mike Shulinski says officers' actions dramatically affected the outcome.
1: In this particular case, they used their training, their tools that they're provided, their experience and decision-making, and resolved this scenario in less than 6.5 minutes.
0: Police believe the attack was targeted. I'm Ariel O'Shea.
2: The family of a recently deceased senior who died from smoke inhalation after a fire at a Mission retirement home says her death was entirely preventable. Elise Hellstrom's family says she'd been effectively abandoned in the home while it went up in flames. Now the BC Coroner's Service is investigating.
3: Mission RCMP told City News the matter is not being investigated criminally, but the investigation into the fire itself remains open. As such, neither the City of Mission nor Mission Fire Rescue would comment beyond offering their condolences to the family. There's still no timeline on when the investigation will be completed. As they wait for answers, Elsie's family says they're still grateful for the work that happened on the ground on that harrowing day. From employees running into the burning building to the firefighters who pulled Hellstrom out to the hospital staff who cared for her through her final days.
4: We got to say our goodbyes and we got to have some closure, and she got to see us all.
3: But for somebody who lived 105 years, they say they're still heartbroken she was robbed of a few more.
4: I truly believe she would still be here with us today.
3: Jack Rabb, City News.
2: You think a place named the Indigenous Kitchen would be owned by someone Indigenous, but that is apparently not the case. The cafe on Commercial Drive is getting flamed by the local Indigenous community for false advertising.
5: In an update, the cafe clarified that they're not actually Indigenous owned, but are proud to work with Indigenous food creators.
6: With all the tourists flocking to Vancouver for the FIFA World Cup, Cook says it's extra damaging to Indigenous businesses for someone to misrepresent their cuisine and culture.
7: Like, we only have one shot. And so this guy trying to make money off National Indigenous History Month, as well as FIFA, trying to do a quick cash grab against our culture using subpar products, like disgusting, completely insulting.
5: As of Friday, Indigenous Kitchen, which also runs under several other names, has a closure order from Vancouver Coastal Health on its door, pointing to unsanitary conditions.
7: Hopefully, if he does reopen, he reopens under a different gig. Just leave us out of it.
5: City News reached out to Indigenous Kitchen, but did not get a response. Cecilia Hua, City News, Vancouver.
2: A woman who's been leading the charge to get BC daycares to only cost $10 a day says she needs to see the fine print. As the federal government announces almost $5.5 billion over the next 2 years for a national affordable child care program.
8: Sharon Gregson with a coalition of child care advocates of BC says the province has fallen behind with only 10% of spaces at $10 a day.
9: It's only British Columbia and the Yukon that has neither capped fees province-wide or implemented a wage grid for early childhood educators.
8: She points out in Manitoba and Saskatchewan, all spaces are at $10 a day. In Alberta, all spaces are $15 a day. The province announced in this year's budget it wasn't going to be providing any more $10 spaces until the sector is modernized and stabilized. Gregson says she assumes the province will get a per capita based amount of the pledged federal $5.4 billion. I'm Renee Bernard.
2: In an unusual move, the Fraser Health Region is announcing 8 periods when Mission Memorial's ER is going to be temporarily closed. The emergency department has been plagued with closures, with the most recent overnight interruption happening last weekend. The upcoming disruptions begin today and happen throughout the remainder of June and into early July. Generally, when health regions announce these types of closures, the disclosure comes within hours of the closure, as regions typically scramble to find physicians until the last minute. In the wake of the Alberta UCP announcing details on its dual system health care, the opposition NDP firing back. They're asking the federal government to step in and enforce Canada's Health Act.
10: After the announcement that some private surgeries could be done in public hospitals as early as this fall, opposition leader Nahed Nenshi asking Prime Minister Mark Carney to enforce the Canada Health Act or at least warn the Alberta government of the consequences.
11: The Canada Health Act clearly does not allow doctors and clinics to charge patients for services that are covered in the public system. There can be no user fees in hospitals and clinics where public services are being delivered. And yet the Premier has gone forward with this.
10: And she's saying that Premier Daniel Smith and her UCP have created a chaotic situation in Alberta healthcare, and they don't have a real plan for how this will all work out.
11: The challenge that we have here is that we've got a provincial government that has no strategy. They never do. They're making it up as they go along. And they are indebted to outside forces instead of getting the policy right.
10: I'm Ian Busby.
2: BC Parks has allowed Mount Seymour to add 30 days to its consultation period as it develops an ambitious 60-year plan. The resort wants to add more than 100 hectares of new terrain at higher elevations and wants to expand the number of ski trails from 41 to 90. And it wants to provide more summer fun, looking at zip lines, mountain bike trails, and 25 cabins to compete with its nearby resort neighbors. Instead of cutting off the public consultation period on June 26, the resort is now allowing input until July 24th. Have you noticed some tents popping up around Calgary? Just 2 weeks until the greatest outdoor show on earth kicks off. But a new noise bylaw is already dividing some Calgarians and festival promoters.
12: The city has updated its noise bylaw, requiring weeknight outdoor concerts to stop at midnight. And sound levels are also dropping 5 decibels. The changes come after more than 200 complaints were made during the 10-day stretch last year, including over 100 linked to the Cowboys Festival. Carol Ann Martin lives right between the Cowboys and Badlands tents, and she's happy about the changes.
13: I mean, apart from the noise, with the influx of young people coming, getting drunk, running around all hours of the night, like, it's unsafe. There's no regulation towards it.
12: And it's not just immediate neighbors who feel that way.
14: It's absolutely reasonable if you don't want to be up until 6 a.m. if you have to get up at 6 a.m.
15: Especially if you're, like, going to work the next day.
12: Organizers don't share the same sentiment, though. Some say the changes came without consultation and worry artists could pull out or they might have to cut staff. Mayor Jeremy Farkas says there was time to dispute the decision, and he believes ultimately a compromise was necessary.
16: Still have your walls shaking loudly enough that damage is being caused in these residents. That's not reasonable.
12: I'm Shilpa Downton.
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24: From the 660 News Traffic Center, I'm Rob Priest. Starting in the northwest on Shakopee Trail up by Nolan Hill Boulevard, due to ongoing concrete curb rehab and pavement work, the northbound right lane is going to be closed with speeds reduced to 50 kilometers, and this will last until September 30th. But elsewhere in the city, in the northeast on 39th Avenue between Barlow Trail and 34th Street, due to ongoing curb replacement, the right lane is going to be closed off with speeds reduced to 50 kilometers, and this will last until June 30th. But finishing things off in the northwest on Sarcee Trail up by Country Hills Boulevard, due to an ongoing water main emergency, the southbound left lane is going to be closed, and this will last until 6 p.m. But if you see a problem, give us a call at 403-291-0066. And now it is time for the forecast from Environment Canada. Right now, it is a low of 11 with some cloudy conditions. Later today, it'll get up to a high of 18 with a 60% chance of showers. And Sunday is going to see a 30% chance at 13 degrees. More traffic and weather in 10 minutes.
25: Degrees.

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2: Good morning. I'm Ridley Wilson. Here's what's making news right now. A wildfire near Tulleton has emptied some buildings. An evacuation order is in place for a few homes while others remain on alert.
6: The federal government announces billions of dollars for child care programs across the country. We get local reaction.
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8: Paraguay finding a way to grind one out in San Francisco on Friday night. A full day of action at the FIFA World Cup. Paraguay scored just 2 minutes in. They were a man short for the entire second half. They found a way to beat Turkey a 1-0. In the Bay Area. The Americans are through to the round of 32 thanks to a 2-0 victory over the Socceroos out of Australia in Seattle. Morocco beat Scotland 1-0. And the Brazilians, people were a little bit worried after they sputtered to a draw against Morocco, but a dominant 3-0 performance against Haiti in Philadelphia. Canadian Football League from Friday night, Bo Levi Mitchell threw 5 touchdown passes. The Hamilton Ticats put it on Mike Benavides' Lions defense. Hamilton wins 41-27. BC now 0-2. Stampeders get the Riders on Saturday. Calgary will meet the Lions in BC next weekend. But in Kelowna, the temporary home for the Lions with the FIFA World Cup taking place in Vancouver for the time being. At the U.S. Open, one Canadian into the money this weekend. Corey Connors in a tie for 22nd at 1 over. Wyndham Clark is in the lead at 7 under. A cluster of players tied for 2nd at -3, including Matt Fitzpatrick and Xander Schauffele. Baseball, Blue Jays got blasted by the Cubs on Friday. The Red Sox beat the Mariners 6-2. Sports at 15 and 45 past every hour anytime. Sportsnet.
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2: How much do you like your neighbor? 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Here's our Todd Kaufman with more about Neighbor Day.
7: Calgary's annual celebration of community spirit has been bringing people together across the city since 2014 after Calgarians came together to support one another during the 2013 floods. Mayor Jeremy Farkas says Neighbor Day should be celebrated.
22: It's a good showcase of all the exciting things that are happening. It's not just jobs in the economy or housing. It's neighbors helping neighbors.
7: Across many communities, you can expect an eclectic mix of inflatables, food trucks, DJs, obstacle courses, swag, games, and much more. Opposition leader Nahed Nanshi, who was mayor for the first Neighbor Day in 2014, talks about a favorite memory of his of one community with small front yards who decided to make use of a nearby playground.
23: So you had all these mostly dads with all their barbecues,
15: barbecuing up, the kids playing, everyone else running around, and nobody particularly cared who barbecued their hamburger. I love that stuff.
7: Find a full list of communities and events involved on the city's website. I'm Tark Hoffman.
2: The Canada Strong Pass means Canadians can now get into national parks like Banff for free. Our Nadia Moharib has more on what's shaping up to be another busy season for the tourist town and has a message from the mayor.
16: The picturesque tourist town saw a record number of visitors for the 2025-26 fiscal year, with more than 4.5 million people passing through the gates. As of now, getting into the park is free, courtesy of the Canada Strong Pass. Banff Mayor Corey D'Amato urges visitors to park it before they get to the park and opt for public transit.
17: We don't have stats that provide a correlation between visitation and the pass from last year, but what we can say is that the town of Banff experienced the highest number of vehicles counted at our entrances ever.
16: Rome Public Transit saw more than 3 million riders last year, and she hopes it's increasingly the choice for visitors to get around town.
17: The gold star would be if you go to carfreebanff.ca and you look at all of the ways you can get here from Calgary without a vehicle.
16: Bazil Vladinsky, operations manager at Anderson Vacation, says a visit to Banff can be a costly affair and with the crowds can pose some logistical challenges.
18: We always talk about how we can maybe avoid some of those costs by going either in October or November, or perhaps going early in the morning, later in the evening.
16: You have until September 7th to take advantage of the Canada Strong Pass, which gets free access to national parks and historic sites and other perks. I'm Nadia Moharib.
2: 60 seconds to trap.
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4: From the 660 News Traffic Center, I'm Rob Priest. Starting in the northeast on Stoney Trail up by Métis Trail, due to ongoing crack sealing, the eastbound ramp is going to be closed with speeds reduced to 50 kilometers, and this will last until 6 a.m. But elsewhere in the city, in the southeast on Blackfoot Trail between Southland Drive and 85th Avenue, due to ongoing roadway redevelopments, these speeds are going to be reduced to 250 kilometers there as well, and this will last until August 16th. But finishing things off in the northwest on 16th Avenue up by Home Road, due to ongoing feeder main work, the northbound right lane is going to be closed off, and this will last until July 10th. But if you see a problem, issue, or concern that you want to let us know about, give us a call at 403-291-0066. And now it is time for the forecast from Environment Canada. Right now it is a low of 11 with some cloudy conditions. Later today it'll get up to a high of 18 with a 60% chance of showers, and that'll go down to a 30% chance on Sunday at 13 degrees. More traffic and weather in 10 minutes.
2: You're listening to News Radio. One of two brothers responsible for a horrific attack on a bus driver in Northeast Calgary last year has been sentenced to 4 years in prison. Before the sentencing, there was a rally outside of City Hall where unionized transit workers were calling for justice.
34: Yellow shirts that read, "Assault a transit operator, go to jail," making their way from City Hall to the courtroom gallery of the sentencing hearing for Curtis Baker Spence Friday.
35: Nobody sees or is recognized, I think, the impact on the industry. Right now, Calgary Transit is trying to hire 800 transit operators. That's a significant number, and they can't.
34: Spence, along with his brother Daryl Fletz, were charged in connection to an early morning attack in May 2025 on a bus operator in the area of Falcon Ridge and Castle Ridge Boulevards. Spence already pled guilty to robbery and breaking a probation order where he was ordered not to have a weapon. The Crown asked for 4.5 years in prison, while defense was asking for 3.5. The judge arriving at 4 in part due to what he called the senseless nature of the attack and his previous criminal record. Edward Jed, City News, Calgary.
2: A 69-year-old man from BC has been identified as the victim of an accidental shooting by a park ranger at a wildlife park in South Africa. But Kelvin Choi says the version of the story South African police are telling isn't accurate. He says his friend, who has not been named, was killed while walking to a washroom, and his body was found 30 minutes later. He says the shooting happened when it was pitch dark and while others had been sitting around a bonfire. South Africa's police service claims the victim approached the guide to ask if the gun was real and fired accidentally as the guide was giving a demonstration. But Choi says two other tourists had asked about the gun, and it fired as his friend was approaching the washroom. No injuries were reported after a large barn fire in Langley on Friday morning. Flames broke out at 232nd Street and 40th Avenue at around 10 a.m. There were no animals inside the barn. The RCMP says it worked with international partners to deal a blow to cyber criminals who trick users into downloading malicious files disguised as legitimate computer updates. Investigators say the malware linked to the Russian cyber criminal group Evil Core exploited thousands of WordPress sites to gain access to computer systems and data. Mounties say the force teamed up with counterparts in the Netherlands, the U.S. and Germany on joint action known as Operation Endgame. A notice from Dutch police says agencies took down 106 servers and domains worldwide and remediated almost 15,000 websites. Two people wanted in a Calgary financial crime case back from 2021 were found in Ontario. RCMP say a 44-year-old and 70-year-old were arrested in Algonquin Highlands after Ontario police responded to an unrelated call. Investigators allege the pair misused nearly $5 million in investor money through an Alberta-based day trading company between 2019 and 2020. Both are now facing fraud, theft, and money laundering charges and are scheduled to appear in Calgary court next week. BC nurses are refusing to ratify a tentative agreement which was reached between their union and the province last month. The union says they voted 67% in favor of rejecting the deal. On May 12th, the union said its nearly 55,000 members were prepared to take job action if necessary. Wages, benefits, and working conditions were the union members' main sticking points. Health Minister Josie Osborne says, quote, "While we had hoped for a different outcome, we respect the decision of the members and the democratic process that led to this result." Another pro-separation group has launched their campaign. The Let Alberta Decide organizers promise it will be a serious, fact-based initiative to persuade people that Alberta has the workforce, the financial wherewithal, and the energy and agricultural resources to go it alone. The people behind it include Keith Wilson, a prominent separatist advocate who recently made a case for leaving Canada in debates with former Premier Jason Kenney. In Calgary, if you're 6 or 17 or anywhere in between, you're invited to join today's all-sport one-day event happening at several locations across the city. It's essentially a massive tri-sport day with more than 270 available sessions, 63 participating sports groups, and more than 6,000 spots up for grabs. The event is designed to introduce young people to sport and fun, building confidence along the way, and it's free and open to all levels. It happens from 9:45 a.m. today until 3 p.m. at various locations across the city. You can find an event near you by visiting allsportsoneday.ca for all the locations. Registration is not required. More than 45,000 kids have taken part since the event began in 2009. 60 seconds.
0: 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As a member, we're committed to upholding the highest standards of broadcasting and adhering to specific codes of conduct. If you have a comment on what you've heard, contact us or visit the CBSC's website, cbsc.ca. We'll respond to your concerns and send you information on the council and its codes.
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6: TSX lower for a third straight day. It was down by 112 points today, 34,857, lower by 0.2% this week. Shares in MDA space going against the trend today. That stock jumped by 6.2%. The Canadian-based space tech company is buying 100% of the membership interests of Blue Canyon Technologies for $620 million, the deal expected to close by next year. Now, commodities trading electronically because the U.S. was closed today for the Juneteenth holiday. Oil up by 94 cents, 77.54. Israel and Hezbollah have agreed to a new ceasefire, and that should help to move things along in the U.S.-Iran peace deal. Gold futures also trading electronically, down $73 to $4,172. And the Canadian dollar got close to a 14-month low, primarily on the strength of the U.S. dollar. Doug Porter is chief economist at the Bank of Montreal.
8: When you look at the U.S. dollar in a longer time frame, it was actually at multi-decade highs back in early 2025, and it's down since that point. But I think the U.S. dollar is just seen as the cleanest shirt in the laundry basket.
6: The Canadian dollar closed today just above 70.5 cents U.S. At the Business Center, I'm Chris.
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2: Good morning, I'm Ridley Wilson. Here's what's making news right now. Residents of Lydon are being told to get ready to go if need be or to get out now as an evacuation alert's been put in place for some and an order for others.
20: Officers immediately flooded the area and within minutes entered the school, located the suspect, and took him into custody.
24: A 17-year-old is facing attempted murder charges after allegedly attempting to stab another student at a Northeast high school.
25: One Canadian makes the cut at the U.S. Open. A ton of action at the FIFA World Cup and on Saturday as well. That's coming up in sports at 45.
2: All that and more for you in 60 seconds.
27: From the 660 News Traffic Center, I'm Rob Priest. Starting in the northeast on Stony Trail up by Métis Trail, due to ongoing crack sealing, the eastbound ramp is going to be closed with speeds reduced to 50 kilometers, and this will last until 6 a.m. But elsewhere in the city, in the southeast on Blackfoot Trail between Southland Drive and 85th Avenue, due to ongoing roadway redevelopments, the speeds are going to be reduced to 250 kilometers there as well, and this will last until August 16th. But finishing things off in the northwest on 16th Avenue up by Home Road, due to ongoing feeder main work, the northbound right lane is going to be closed off, and this will last until July 10th. But if you see a problem, issue, or concern that you want to let us know about, give us a call at 403-291-0066. And now it is time for the forecast from Environment Canada. Right now it is a low of 11 with some cloudy conditions. Later today it'll get up to a high of 18 with a 60% chance of showers, and that'll go down to a 30% chance on Sunday at 13 degrees. More traffic and weather in 10 minutes.
29: Three.
2: Let's start off in BC. An out-of-control wildfire just 3 kilometers south of Lytton has triggered an evacuation alert and an order. The Saw Creek wildfire is 100 hectares in size and has forced the closure of Highway 1. Everyone east of the highway from the airport down to Florence Road is being told to leave their homes immediately and go to the Lytton First Nation Battlefield Community Hall for shelter. Other parts of the village are on alert. Shay Starnes is a fire info officer with BC Wildfire Services and described the situation on Friday night.
30: Did see hot and dry conditions that have made the fuels highly susceptible to ignition. We're likely to see some additional growth on that fire into the evening as well.
2: The fire is suspected to be human-caused. The community is still reeling from a devastating wildfire back in June of 2021 that obliterated the town. West Vancouver police had their hands full on Thursday night when they estimate 1,500 young people congregated at Ambleside Beach, and things got out of hand. The police department says there was some drinking, some vandalism, and some poor behavior. They had to step in and end the party at 1 in the morning, but it took until around 5 a.m. to empty the beach and nearby businesses of the partiers. Starting now, the Waterfront District Crime Reduction Project is being launched, which promises to deploy police officers to nearby beaches and parks all across Vancouver. Some news from Calgary Police. They have charged a teenager with attempted murder after an attack inside a Calgary high school from Thursday.
4: A 17-year-old former student is facing attempted murder, uttering threats and mischief charges after police say he entered Lester B. Pearson School Thursday with a knife, threatened students and staff, and tried to stab one student. That student luckily only suffered minor injuries. Officers immediately flooded the area and within minutes entered the school, located the suspect, and took him into custody. Investigators do believe the attack was premeditated. Deputy Chief Corey Daly says years of planning and lockdown drills paid off.
7: It is the planning, the safety measures, and the practice that go into lockdown drills and other efforts at the schools that ensured the youth that went to school yesterday and the staff were all able to return home safely.
4: The Calgary Board of Education says incidents involving violence in schools are not unique to Calgary. Here's Joanne Pittman.
14: Specific to violent or aggressive incidences between students or staff with students, this is something that's being documented globally, nationally, provincially as well.
4: She says it's a community effort to ensure safety, and police and school staff work together in this case to prevent a worse outcome. I'm Ariel O'Shea.
2: A police dog in High River is off the job after being injured in an armed robbery. Our Melanie Ng with the details.
15: Mounties say they were called to a local business late Tuesday night after receiving reports that a masked suspect entered the building with a firearm, took cash from the register, and fled on a bike. The canine unit, including Officer Pascal, a 4-year-old German Shepherd born in Innisfail, along with his handler, were called in to help track down the suspect. RCMP say Pascal was seriously injured while attempting to jump a fence and was immediately rushed to a veterinary hospital in Calgary. Police are wishing him a speedy recovery.
2: Meanwhile, an investigation is ongoing, and anyone with information is urged to call the RCMP or Crime Stoppers. The family of a Mission senior who died after a fire at a retirement home back in March is seeking accountability from her caretakers.
16: When the Chartwell Carrington House burst into flames, staff and first responders rushed to evacuate more than 100 seniors out of the 3-story retirement home. And miraculously, everyone made it out safely, or so they thought.
17: She was a fighter. She did not want to die in that fire.
16: 105-year-old Elsie Hellstrom was left behind, only found in a stairwell 2 hours after the fire started, choking on smoke and inundated with the cold water being used to fight the fire.
17: She said, "I thought I was going to die freezing in a fire."
16: Her granddaughters, speaking publicly for the first time, say firefighters only went back in to look for her when their cousin realized Elsie wasn't at the evacuation center, despite being told by Chartwell staff that everybody was accounted for. Elsie was taken to the hospital, where she died of smoke inhalation soon afterwards, on March 14th. Before she passed, she was able to tell her family what she went through.
17: Her exact words were, I was trying and trying and trying to get out. I kept calling for help. I kept pressing my alert button. And she goes, and then I'd have to wait for the water to go away, and then I'd start calling out for help again.
16: Hellstrom's family says nobody at the evacuation center had a list of who had made it out, which opened the door for her to go unaccounted for in the chaos of the fire. The BC Coroner Service says it's now investigating her death. Jack Rapp, City News.
2: Child care advocates are hoping a federal funding announcement will reinvigorate the goal to achieve universal, affordable daycares across BC.
18: The federal government announced that over the next 2 years, it will spend $5.4 billion into getting child care down to $10 a day. Sharon Gregson with the Coalition of Child Care Advocates of BC points out the province was once a leader, but is now the only province that hasn't adopted a fee cap.
21: We should be more like the other provinces and territories and have a province-wide low capped fee, whether it's 10 or 12 or 15, or even like Ontario, 22.
18: She points out other provinces also have pay grids for early childhood educators. She believes there is now a real push for budget 2027 in BC to recognize childcare as an economic driver, to give more families flexibility when entering the labor market or continuing their careers. I'm Renee Bernard.
2: Fraser Health is announcing
18: 8 overnight disruptions at Mission Memorial's hospital's emergency department over the next 2 weeks. Staffing shortages are to blame again. The hospital's ER has seen several closures in recent months, the most recent happening last weekend. The upcoming disruptions begin today and happen throughout the remainder of June and into early July. Next weekend, the ER will be closed overnight Saturday and Sunday. The health region says it doesn't expect any more interruptions beyond July 4th because physician shifts are now filled. NDP leader Nad Nenshi is asking the federal government for help in stopping the UCP's dual health care model from starting this fall. Nenshi is calling out Alberta Premier Daniel Smith for creating this two-tier system. Arian Busby with the details.
0: Believing that the dual model system announced on Thursday violates the Canada Health Act, Nenshi sending a notice to Prime Minister Mark Carney asking for a review of that system.
1: The Canada Health Act is clear. Care must be based on need, not the ability to pay. What the UCP is doing breaks that fundamental promise. It opens the door to queue jumping, to preferential access, to a system where money talks louder than medical need, and that's why I've asked the Prime Minister to act.
0: Nenshi warning that Alberta could be hurting itself with this system as federal funding could be cut based on how much money flows into the private sector. He says private surgeries taking place in public hospitals would be unprecedented and argues that the majority of Albertans value public health care and the UCP isn't listening to the desires of that public.
1: If Danielle Smith had run in the 2023 election saying, I'm going to privatize surgeries, she wouldn't have won that election, and she knows it.
0: I'm Ian Busby.
18: People who want to weigh in on Mount Seymour's desire to expand over the next 60 years now have more time to do so. The resort says BC Parks has allowed them to continue public consultation until July 24th. The original deadline was June 24th. The ski hill has set its sights on building a skywalk bridge, hiking trails, among other things, to make it a summer destination as well. That's in addition to more than tripling the number of ski lifts from 4 to 14 and adding new mountain lodges and warming huts. The two-week countdown to the stampede is on, but a new bylaw is also coming into focus and raising questions about how it could shape this year's festivities in Calgary.
3: The new rules mean outdoor concerts need to wrap up by midnight with a short cool-down period until 12:30 a.m. And noise limits are also being lowered by 5 decibels. The city says the changes follow more than 200 noise complaints last summer, but organizers say they were caught off guard and worry that shutting down the party early could deter some performers from even coming. Here's what Calgarians think about the changes.
5: I don't feel any sympathy for the businesses. I think you're getting a huge injection of people and money because of Stampede alone. And I think it's a little silly to cry that you can't go until 3 in the morning on a Wednesday.
6: You're in a tent. If you want to be going till 4 or 5 in the morning, maybe you need an indoor venue.
3: Councillor Kim Tyer says the last-minute change could hurt businesses and youth jobs during Stampede. But Mayor Jeremy Farkas says there was time to raise concerns and a balance has to be struck.
8: It's reasonable to have some level of controls around this because otherwise for us to allow this, say, in suburban environments, I think most folks would not be down for that.
3: I'm Shilpa Downton.
18: 60 seconds, your traffic and weather.
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27: From the 660 News Traffic Center, I'm Rob Priest. Starting in the northwest on Shaganapi Trail up by Nolan Hill Boulevard, due to ongoing concrete curb rehab and pavement work, the northbound right lane is going to be closed with speeds reduced to 50 kilometers, and this will last until September 30th. But elsewhere in the city, in the northeast on 39th Avenue between Barlow Trail and 34th Street, due to ongoing curb replacement, The right lane is going to be closed off with speeds reduced to 50 kilometers, and this will last until June 30th. But finishing things off in the northwest on Sarcee Trail up by Country Hills Boulevard, due to an ongoing water main emergency, the southbound left lane is going to be closed, and this will last until 6 p.m. But if you see a problem, give us a call at 403-291-0066. And now it is time for the forecast from Environment Canada. Right now, it is a low of 11 with some cloudy conditions. Later today, it'll get up to a high of 18 with a 60% chance of showers. And Sunday is going to see a 30% chance at 13 degrees. More traffic and weather in 10 minutes.
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2: Good morning. I'm Ridley Wilson. Here's what's making news right now. With a wildfire just south of the village of Lytton, some residents have already been told to evacuate their homes. Others are on alert this morning.
18: Child care advocates are hoping Ottawa's new funding pledge will kickstart stalled progress on affordable daycare spaces in BC.
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13: Certainly had some drama in the final FIFA World Cup match on Friday. Turkey A doing everything they could to get back into their group stage match against Paraguay after Paraguay scored in the first 2 minutes. Miguel Almiron picked up a straight red card. He had his hand over his mouth. Well, he may have been chirping something at one of the Turkish players, and that rule is a point of emphasis this year. So Paraguay was actually down to 10 men in that second half. But again, they managed to hang on and pick up the 3 points. The Americans, 6 points in two matches. They beat Australia in Seattle on Friday 2-0. The U.S. have clinched a spot in the round of 32. Brazil doing just fine, thank you. They beat Haiti 3-0 in Philadelphia. Canada and Switzerland coming up on Wednesday in Vancouver. A real opportunity for Canada to win their group and get a round of 32 game on home soil. There are 4 matches tomorrow. Kicks off with the Netherlands meeting Sweden. Saturday in the CFL, a full day, including the Calgary Stampeders taking on the Saskatchewan Roughriders. Friday night, the BC Lions went into Hamilton, did not play particularly well, particularly their defense. They got lit up by Bo Levi Mitchell, the former Stampeder, with 5 touchdown passes. Hamilton over the Lions, 41-27. The Lions and Stampeders will hook up next week in Kelowna at the Lions' temporary home with the World Cup festivities in Vancouver. At the U.S. Open, Corey Connors, the only Canadian to make the cut. He's in a tie for 22nd at 1-over. Wyndham Clark has the lead at 7-under, 4 shots up on the rest of the field. There are a few behind Clark at -3, including Xander Schauffele. Baseball, the Blue Jays will bounce back on Saturday. They got hammered by the Cubs at Wrigley. Sports at 15 and 45 past every hour, anytime. Sports.
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2: 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Today is Neighbor Day, Calgary's annual celebration of community spirit, bringing people together across the city. Our Todd Kaufman tells us more about the celebration.
12: It's a chance to say hello and connect with the people in your neighborhood, whether it's a quick chat, sharing food, or enjoying activities. Small moments can build strong and lasting connections. Neighbor Day began in 2014 after Calgarians came together to support one another during the 2013 floods. Opposition leader Nahid Nenshi, who was mayor for the first Neighbor Day, preaches unity and says this Neighbor Day feels hard.
1: Because a lot of people are worried that all this division and anger in the world and this separatist referendum will lead us to us losing the greatest country on earth. And Neighbor Day is a great day to remind ourselves that those loud, angry voices don't represent us. They're not Albertans. That we are a family. Families get things done together. We overcome problems together. And we will continue to build the greatest place on earth.
12: Neighbor Day recognizes the resilience and strength of those community connections. Today, it continues to grow through community-led events across the city. Find out more at calgary.ca. I'm Todd Kaufman.
2: Canadians can now get past the front gates into the nation's oldest national park just west of Calgary for free, thanks to the Canada Strong Pass. Arnady Moher with how the anticipated influx of visitors will impact the tourist town.
11: The Canada Strong Pass offers many perks across the country, including free entry at the gates of national parks like Banff. Town Mayor Corey D'Amato says that has the community, which is home to 9,000 people, bracing for added traffic over the summer.
14: We just have too many vehicles on our limited road network and parking lots. We're the same size that we've been since 1990, and Calgary's population has doubled since then.
11: D'Amato says the town's investment in an affordable public transit option is paying off.
14: Rome Public Transit had 3 million riders last year. It's the third largest transit agency by ridership in Alberta.
11: Bazil Ladinsky, operations manager at Anderson Vacation, says a visit to Banff is more expensive these days, but increasingly the global attraction has more to offer.
15: Back when I first came to Canada when I was 15 years of age in 2001, it was you go to Banff, you drive around, you see the wildlife. And now the tourism infrastructure in Banff has evolved so much that it can appeal to everyone. I can promise you that you're not just going to go and board.
11: The Canada Strong Pass gives Canadians free access to national parks and other discounts from coast to coast until September 7th. I'm Nadia Moharab.
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27: From the 660 News Traffic Center, I'm Rob Priest. Starting in the northeast on Stony Trail up by Métis Trail, due to ongoing crack sealing, the eastbound ramp is going to be closed with speeds reduced to 50 kilometers, and this will last until 6 a.m. But elsewhere in the city, in the southeast on Blackfoot Trail between Southland Drive and 85th Avenue, due to ongoing roadway redevelopments, the speeds are going to be reduced to 250 kilometers there as well, and this will last until August 16th. But finishing things off in the northwest on 16th Avenue up by Home Road, due to ongoing feeder main work, the northbound right lane is going to be closed off, and this will last until July 10th. But if you see a problem, issue, or concern that you want to let us know about, give us a call at 403-291-0066. And now it is time for the forecast from Environment Canada. Right now it is a low of 11 with some cloudy conditions. Later today it'll get up to a high of 18 with a 60% chance of showers, and that'll go down to a 30% chance on Sunday at 13 degrees. More traffic and weather in 10 minutes.
2: You're listening to News Radio. A 21-year-old Curtis Baker Spence has been given a four-year sentence after he and his brother violently attacked a Calgary bus driver in the Northeast last year. Our Edward Jan is hearing from the Crown Prosecutor and Ward 5 Councillor Raj Dhaliwal.
0: Transit operators work alone early in the morning or late at night. They deal with all members of the public in all different states, and they are entitled to protection from the law.
3: Amarjeet Graywall, the bus operator who was 67 years old at the time of the attack, at the rally and in court, where security camera footage was shown of the two men using a baton and edge weapon in the incident. Court heard he's been unable to work still following the incident.
5: What we need to do in this upcoming budget is to hire, to provide funding to hire more transit peace officers so we can properly do enforcement and safety patrols on buses.
3: Now, due to time already served, Spence will serve 28 months while his brother still needs to be sentenced. Edward Jed, City News, Calgary.
2: The friend of a Vancouver man shot dead in South Africa says the local officials' versions of events doesn't match what happened. South African police claim the 69-year-old man was accidentally shot after he asked a tour guide if his gun was real. Calvin Choi says, in fact, it was two other tourists who had asked about the gun, and it went off while the tour guide was demonstrating how it worked. He says his friend was walking to a washroom at that exact moment, but he wasn't found dead until 30 minutes later as it was pitch dark. No one's been heard after a fire broke out at a barn in Langley on Friday morning. It sparked at around 10 a.m. on 232nd Street and 40th Avenue. There were no animals inside, and no humans were hurt either. The cause is under investigation, but it's not believed to be suspicious in nature. The RCMP says it was part of a global effort targeting fake computer updates tied to Russian cyber criminals. Investigators say the malware exploited thousands of WordPress sites to get unauthorized access to computer systems and data. The RCMP teamed up with counterparts in the Netherlands, the U.S., and Germany. Dutch police say the agencies remediated almost 15,000 websites, cleaned infected WordPress sites, and notified victims. A routine police call in Ontario has led to the arrest of two people wanted in a Calgary fraud investigation. RCMP say the suspects had been the subject of Canada-wide warrants since 2021. The case involves allegations that nearly $5 million in investor funds were diverted through an Alberta day trading company. A 70-year-old and 44-year-old were arrested without incident, remanded into custody, and transported back to Alberta. They both face three charges and will appear in court next week. BC nurses have voted 67% in favor of rejecting a tentative deal that was reached with the province last month. The union representing them say most nurses want the government and health employers to recognize the value of their work. BC's nurses voted 98% in favor of job action during May's strike vote. Wages, benefits, and working conditions were the main sticking points. The union says we'll work with its members and determine the next steps in the coming days. About 35 people rallied on Friday at a Calgary hotel ballroom to formally launch a campaign to convince Albertans that it's time to quit Canada. The campaign is called Let Alberta Decide. Among those in the group is lawyer and prominent separation activist Keith Wilson, who recently made a case for leaving Canada in debates with former Alberta Premier Jason Kenney. Organizers promise it will be a serious, fact-based initiative to persuade people Alberta has the workforce, the financial wherewithal, and energy and agriculture resources to go it alone. As organizers say, bring your kids, bring your neighbor's kids, or the kid who has never tried out a sport and would like to. Today, from 9:45 a.m. until 3 p.m., the All Sport One-Day event is taking place at various locations across Calgary. It's free to youth aged 6 to 17 and open to all skill levels. Whether they have a sport they're passionate about or want to try out one of dozens, the event is a massive sports tryout day. The goal is to introduce youth and families to opportunities available year-round. Registration is not required. 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More than 45,000 kids have taken part since the event began in 2009. If you miss it, the next one happens on August 15th. 60 seconds, your business.
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8: The TSX lower for a third straight day. It was down by 112 points today, 34,857, lower by 0.2% this week. Shares in MDA space going against the trend today. That stock jumped by 6.2%. The Canadian-based space tech company is buying 100% of the membership interests of Blue Canyon Technologies for $620 million, the deal expected to close by next year. Now, commodities trading electronically because the U.S. was closed today for the Juneteenth holiday. Oil up by 94 cents, 77.54. Israel and Hezbollah have agreed to a new ceasefire, and that should help to move things along in the U.S.-Iran peace deal. Gold futures also trading electronically, down $73 to $4,172. And the Canadian dollar got close to a 14-month low, primarily on the strength of the U.S. dollar. Doug Porter is chief economist at the Bank of Montreal.
9: When you look at the U.S. dollar in a longer time frame, it was actually at multi-decade highs back in early 2025, and it's down since that point. But I think the U.S. dollar is just seen as the cleanest shirt in the laundry basket.
8: The Canadian dollar closed today just above 70 and a half cents.

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4: Good morning. I'm Ridley Wilson. Here's what's making news right now. Residents of Lytton are on alert and some already evacuated as a wildfire threatens the BC town.
5: Significant investigative steps yesterday combined with the school's preparedness no doubt save lives.
6: Police have charged a teenager with attempted murder after an attack inside a Calgary high school.
7: Recap of Friday's action in the World Cup on the pitch, on the links as well, the U.S. Open and a little CFL 2. Sports at 15.
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8: From the 660 News Traffic Center, I'm Rob Priest. Starting in the northeast on Stoney Trail up by Métis Trail, due to ongoing crack sealing, the eastbound ramp is going to be closed with speeds reduced to 50 kilometers, and this will last until 6 a.m. But elsewhere in the city, in the southeast on Blackfoot Trail between Southland Drive and 85th Avenue, due to ongoing roadway redevelopments, the speeds are going to be reduced to 250 kilometers there as well, and this will last until August 16th. But finishing things off in the northwest on 16th Avenue up by Home Road, due to ongoing feeder main work, the northbound right lane is going to be closed off, and this will last until July 10th. But if you see a problem, issue, or concern that you want to let us know about, give us a call at 403-291-0066. And now it is time for the forecast from Environment Canada. Right now it is a low of 11 with some cloudy conditions. Later today it'll get up to a high of 18 with a 60% chance of showers. And that'll go down to a 30% chance on Sunday at 13 degrees. More traffic and weather in 10 minutes.
4: Starting off in BC, evacuation alerts and an order have been issued for people in Lytton right now thanks to a wildfire nearby. The Saw Creek wildfire is south of the village and around 100 hectares in size. Shay Starnes is a fire info officer with the BC Wildfire Service and says it's out of control and was only discovered on Friday.
9: Currently exhibiting fire behavior that we classify as rank 2 and 3, so meaning low to moderately vigorous surface fire with a moderate rate of spread, and you might see some of that occasional candling along the fire perimeter where it could put up like a bit more smoke.
4: Highway 1 is closed. All properties east of it from the Lytton Airport down to Florence Road have been told to evacuate and go to the Lytton First Nation Battlefield Community Hall for shelter. It was 5 years ago the entire town burned down thanks to a wildfire. West Vancouver police describing an unruly scene at Ambleside Beach Thursday night as they say 1,500 youth gathered to celebrate the end of the school year and Canada's World Cup match win. They say there was destructive and dangerous behavior, alcohol consumption, vandalism, and littering. The police department put a stop to the partying at 1 in the morning, but it took several hours more to clear the beach and neighboring businesses. This all happened the night before West Van Police launched their Waterfront District Crime Reduction Project, which is deploying police officers in parks and public spaces from the Capilano River to the Centennial Seawalk. Some news from Calgary Police. A former student from a Northeast high school is facing an attempted murder charge after an assault with a weapon on Thursday.
6: Officers raced to Lester B. Pearson High School in Pine Ridge around noon yesterday after getting reports that the teen had a knife, tried to stab a student, and was threatening others and smashing up property. Police say they were able to make an arrest quickly as people kept calling in to tell them where the suspect was going in the school. They say the attack was premeditated and luckily one student suffered only minor injuries that didn't require them going to the hospital. Deputy Chief Corey Daly says the response by officers and school staff prevented a far worse outcome.
5: Their collective quick actions and response, along with significant investigative steps yesterday, combined with the school's preparedness, no doubt saved lives.
6: Chief Superintendent Joanne Pittman with the CBE says students and staff deserve to feel safe at school.
10: I will say that we are certainly doing a great deal of follow-up with families and with staff, and that this may have a greater impact on the community that we'll need to carefully watch for.
6: A 17-year-old who can't be identified also faces mischief and threat charges. I'm Ariel O'Shea.
4: Back in March, a retirement home in Mission caught flame, forcing evacuation. Elsie Hellstrom was one of the residents, and she later died of smoke inhalation after she'd gotten out. Her family says she had been effectively abandoned in the building as there was no list of who had made it out. Here's Hellstrom's granddaughter.
11: We have been unable to obtain any kind of timeline procedures that were in place. They should have had a list. They should have been checking people off. That's kind of pretty standard when it comes to fire evacuation.
12: In a statement to City News, the retirement home's operator, Chartwell, offered its condolences to the family. The family said it was the first they'd heard from them. The statement went on to say, our employees responded immediately to a rapidly

0: evolving emergency and acted in accordance with the direction of emergency responders. The actions of our employees during and after the fire have been praised by emergency response and health authority partners involved in the incident. We are aware of the allegations that have been made regarding the emergency response. As this matter has been referred to our insurers, it would not be appropriate to comment on specific allegations or speculate on circumstances that continue to be reviewed. We continue to cooperate fully with all relevant authorities and our insurers throughout these processes. Jack Rapp, City News.
1: A cafe on Vancouver's Commercial Drive, which advertised itself as Indigenous-owned and operated, is facing some backlash.
2: They have no business serving anything Indigenous, period.
3: Inez Cook, owner of Salmon and Bannock, says she was excited when she saw the posters online featuring items like bannock and ice cream bars made with Indigenous fruits.
2: So there's a local Facebook group for Indigenous foods, and I asked community, does anybody know who's behind this, who owns this? I was excited because I love celebrating Indigenous businesses, and nobody knew anything. It was just crickets.
3: She decided to check it out herself, and what she saw was far from what was advertised.
2: Everything was literally rotten, moldy, freezer burnt, absolutely deplorable. You wouldn't feed it to anybody. And I actually lifted it up and I showed him and I said, would you be happy if you paid for this?
3: City News reached out to Indigenous Kitchen but did not get a response. Cecilia Hua, City News, Vancouver.
1: Ottawa is giving provinces and territories an extra $5 billion or so over the next 2 years for the national $10 a day child care program. As our Renee Bernard tells us, it's hoped the money will reinvigorate progress in BC.
4: The effort is essentially stalled here in BC with just 10% of spots pegged at $10 a day. Sharon Gregson, who has been leading the campaign for years, says she needs more details.
5: We can expect that BC will get its share, per capita share. And we can expect, or we should hope, that this will mean that our provincial government will be reinvigorated to continue building the $10 a day childcare system.
4: Where once BC was at the forefront of the affordable childcare movement, Gregson points out we have fallen far behind. In some provinces, all spots are $10 a day. BC and Yukon are the only jurisdictions that haven't capped daily childcare fees. I'm Renee Bernard.
1: Heads up if you live near Mission. Fraser Health is warning of several disruptions at the ER at Mission Memorial Hospital spanning over the next 2 weeks. There's a total of 8 disruptions, and the first one is today at 5 p.m. The last disruption takes place overnight from July 4th to July 5th. The health authority says emergency trained nurses will be on site to support walk-in patients. It's unusual for a health authority to preemptively announce ER closures that are weeks away, as typically there's an effort to find replacement physicians right until the closure cannot be avoided. The opposition NDP in Alberta is calling on the federal government to step in and defend public health care in the wake of UCP's announcement on Thursday that private surgeries could be available in public hospitals as early as this fall. Our Ian Busby with details on NDP leader Nod Nenshi calling out Premier Daniel Smith.
6: Referring to the healthcare system as chaotic under the UCP, Nenshi asking Prime Minister Mark Carney to enforce the Canada Health Act, which Nenshi says the UCP's dual model violates. The UCP announcing Thursday that doctors can apply to perform some private surgeries in public hospitals as early as this fall. Nenshi strongly against what he calls a two-tier system.
7: We would like a statement from the federal government that, in fact, the dual practice system does violate the Canada Health Act and that the Canada Health Transfer will be cut dollar for dollar for every dollar spent in the private healthcare system. And then the ball is in Premier Smith's court. Is she going to try and develop a better system? Is she going to keep making it up as she goes along? Or will she for once actually defend public healthcare?
6: Nenshi saying it's clear why the UCP has been cutting and restructuring Alberta healthcare, and it's to aid their friends in the private system.
7: The amount of waste, fraud, abuse, and corruption is enormous, and there is no strategy here.
6: I'm Ian Busby.
1: Mount Seymour is extending the consultation period for its proposed ski resort development plan. The 60-year goal is to add more family-friendly intermediate ski terrain at higher elevations and to build bigger lodges. It also wants to become a year-round destination by adding a mountain bike zone, zip lines, and a skywalk. The resort's president, Eddie Wood, says they've gotten a lot of feedback that the current consultation period wasn't long enough, so it's been extended to July 24th. Have you started spotting some stampede tents popping up around Calgary? Just a couple of weeks until the official kickoff parade, but along with the excitement, a new noise bylaw has both residents and organizers talking.
8: According to the new rules, weeknight outdoor concerts have to end at midnight, and volume levels are also dropping to 70 decibels before midnight and 60 after midnight and on weekends. The changes come after more than 200 complaints were made last year, including 125 from the Cowboys Music Festival.
9: Noise levels are really important, and especially during the week times. There are families that live downtown, and 10 days straight of it is a lot. They expect that, but last year was ridiculous.
10: Like, I would lose my mind if I had a baby at home that was up all night crying because Cowboys is blasting bass all night long.
8: Organizers aren't so happy about the changes, though. Some say the decision came without consultation, and some are worried they may need to cut staff or could have some artists back out. But Mayor Jeremy Farkas says there was plenty of time to dispute the changes.
11: Vendors were notified about these rules back in February, and it wasn't a challenge or an issue for them in February.
8: Stampede kicks off July 3rd. I'm Shilpa Downton.
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24: From the 660 News Traffic Center, I'm Rob Priest. Starting in the northwest on Shakopee Trail up by Nolan Hill Boulevard, due to ongoing concrete curb rehab and pavement work, the northbound right lane is going to be closed with speeds reduced to 50 kilometers, and this will last until September 30th. But elsewhere in the city, in the northeast on 39th Avenue between Barlow Trail and 34th Street, due to ongoing curb replacement, the right lane is going to be closed off with speeds reduced to 50 kilometers, and this will last until June 30th. But finishing things off in the northwest on Sarcee Trail up by Country Hills Boulevard, due to an ongoing water main emergency, the southbound left lane is going to be closed, and this will last until 6 p.m. But if you see a problem, give us a call at 403-291-0066. And now it is time for the forecast from Environment Canada. Right now it is a low of 11 with some cloudy conditions. Later today it'll get up to a high of 18 with a 60% chance of showers. And Sunday is going to see a 30% chance at 13 degrees. More traffic and weather in 10 minutes.
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1: Good morning, I'm Ridley Wilson. Here's what's making news right now. Some residents of Lytton spending their early morning hours outside their homes as an evacuation order is affecting more than a dozen of them in a BC village due to a wildfire.
4: A woman who has been leading the charge for affordable BC daycares wants to see the fine print as Ottawa pledges billions of dollars towards that effort.
1: And after sports.
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0: Paraguay finding a way to grind one out in San Francisco on Friday night. A full day of action at the FIFA World Cup. Paraguay scored just 2 minutes in. They were a man short for the entire second half. They found a way to beat Turkey a 1-0 in the Bay Area. The Americans are through to the round of 32 thanks to a 2-0 victory over the Socceroos out of Australia in Seattle. Morocco beat Scotland 1-0. And the Brazilians, people were a little bit worried after they sputtered to a draw against Morocco, but a dominant 3-0 performance against Haiti in Philadelphia. Canadian Football League from Friday night, Bo Levi Mitchell threw 5 touchdown passes. The Hamilton Ticats put it on Mike Benavides' Lions defense. Hamilton wins 41-27. BC now 0-2. Stampeders get the Riders on Saturday. Calgary will meet the Lions in BC next weekend, but in Kelowna, the temporary home for the Lions, with the FIFA World Cup taking place in Vancouver for the time being. At the U.S. Open, one Canadian into the money this weekend. Corey Connors in a tie for 22nd at 1 over. Wyndham Clark is in the lead at 7 under. A cluster of players tied for 2nd at -3, including Matt Fitzpatrick and Xander Schauffele. Baseball, Blue Jays got blasted by the Cubs on Friday. The Red Sox beat the Mariners 6-2. Sports at 15 and 45 past every hour anytime. Sportsnet.
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1: How much do you like your neighbor? Well, today, you're encouraged to celebrate them. Here's our Todd Kaufman with more about Neighbor Day.
5: Calgary's annual celebration of community spirit has been bringing people together across the city since 2014, after Calgarians came together to support one another during the 2013 floods. Mayor Jeremy Farkas says Neighbor Day should be celebrated.
11: It's a good showcase of all the exciting things that are happening. It's not just jobs in the economy or housing. It's neighbors helping neighbors.
5: Across many communities, you can expect an eclectic mix of inflatables, food trucks, DJs, obstacle courses, swag, games, and much more. Opposition leader Nahed Nanchi, who was mayor for the first Neighbor Day in 2014, talks about a favorite memory of his of one community with small front yards who decided to make use of a nearby playground.
6: So you had all these mostly dads with all their barbecues, barbecuing up, the kids playing, everyone else running around, and nobody particularly cared who barbecued their hamburger. I love that stuff.
5: Find a full list of communities and events involved on the city's website. I'm Todd Kaufman.
1: The Canada Strong Pass means Canadians can now get into national parks like Banff for free. Our Nadia Moharib has more on what's shaping up to be another busy season for the tourist town and has a message from the mayor.
7: The picturesque tourist town saw a record number of visitors for the 2025-26 fiscal year, with more than 4.5 million people passing through the gates. As of now, getting into the park is free, courtesy of the Canada Strong Pass. Banff Mayor Corey D'Amato urges visitors to park it before they get to the park and opt for public transit.
9: We don't have stats that provide a correlation between visitation and the pass from last year, but what we can say is that the town of Banff experienced the highest number of vehicles counted at our entrances ever.
7: Rome Public Transit saw more than 3 million riders last year, and she hopes it's increasingly the choice for visitors to get around town.
9: The gold star would be if you go to carfreebanff.ca and you look at all of the ways you can get here from Calgary without a vehicle.
7: Bazile Vladinsky, operations manager at Anderson Vacation, says a visit to Banff can be a costly affair and with the crowds can pose some logistical challenges.
18: We always talk about how we can maybe avoid some of those costs by going either in October or November, or perhaps going early in the morning, later in the evening.
7: You have until September 7th to take advantage of the Canada Strong Pass, which gets free access to national parks and historic sites and other perks. I'm Nadia Moharib.
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24: From the 660 News Traffic Center, I'm Rob Priest. Starting in the northeast on Stony Trail up by Métis Trail, due to ongoing crack sealing, the eastbound ramp is going to be closed with speeds reduced to 50 kilometers, and this will last until 6 a.m. But elsewhere in the city, in the southeast on Blackfoot Trail between Southland Drive and 85th Avenue, due to ongoing roadway redevelopments, the speeds are going to be reduced to 250 kilometers there as well, and this will last until August 16th. But finishing things off in the northwest on 16th Avenue up by Home Road, due to ongoing feeder main work, the northbound right lane is going to be closed off, and this will last until July 10th. But if you see a problem, issue, or concern that you want to let us know about, give us a call at 403-291-0066. And now it is time for the forecast from Environment Canada. Right now it is a low of 11 with some cloudy conditions. Later today it'll get up to a high of 18 with a 60% chance of showers, and that'll go down to a 30% chance on Sunday at 13 degrees. More traffic and weather in 10 minutes.
19: Sunny with a high of 26.
1: You're listening to News Radio. One of two brothers responsible for a horrific attack on a bus driver in Northeast Calgary last year has been sentenced to 4 years in prison. Before the sentencing, there was a rally outside of City Hall where unionized transit workers were calling for justice.
20: Yellow shirts that read, "Assault a transit operator, go to jail," making their way from City Hall to the courtroom gallery of the sentencing hearing for Curtis Baker Spence Friday.
21: Nobody sees or is recognized, I think, the impact on the industry. Right now, Calgary Transit is trying to hire 800 transit operators. That's a significant number, and they can't.
20: Spence, along with his brother Daryl Fletz, were charged in connection to an early morning attack in May 2025 on a bus operator in the area of Falcon Ridge and Castle Ridge Boulevards. Spence already pled guilty to robbery and breaking a probation order where he was ordered not to have a weapon. The Crown asked for 4.5 years in prison, while defense was asking for 3.5. The judge arriving at 4 in part due to what he called the senseless nature of the attack and his previous criminal record. Edward Jed, City News, Calgary.
1: A 69-year-old man from BC has been identified as the victim of an accidental shooting by a park ranger at a wildlife park in South Africa. But Kelvin Choi says the version of the story South African police are telling isn't accurate. He says his friend, who has not been named, was killed while walking to a washroom, and his body was found 30 minutes later. He says the shooting happened when it was pitch dark and while others had been sitting around a bonfire. South Africa's police service claims the victim approached the guide to ask if the gun was real and fired accidentally as the guide was giving a demonstration. But Choi says two other tourists had asked about the gun, and it fired as his friend was approaching the washroom. No injuries were reported after a large barn fire in Langley on Friday morning. Flames broke out at 232nd Street and 40th Avenue at around 10 a.m. There were no animals inside the barn. The RCMP says it worked with international partners to deal a blow to cyber criminals who trick users into downloading malicious files disguised as legitimate computer updates. Investigators say the malware linked to the Russian cyber criminal group Evil Core exploited thousands of WordPress sites to gain access to computer systems and data. Mounties say the force teamed up with counterparts in the Netherlands, the U.S. and Germany on joint action known as Operation Endgame. A notice from Dutch police says agencies took down 106 servers and domains worldwide and remediated almost 15,000 websites. Two people wanted in a Calgary financial crime case back from 2021 were found in Ontario. RCMP say a 44-year-old and 70-year-old were arrested in Algonquin Highlands after Ontario police responded to an unrelated call. Investigators allege the pair misused nearly 5 $100 million in investor money through an Alberta-based day trading company between 2019 and 2020. Both are now facing fraud, theft, and money laundering charges and are scheduled to appear in Calgary court next week. BC nurses are refusing to ratify a tentative agreement which was reached between their union and the province last month. The union says they voted 67% in favor of rejecting the deal. On May 12th, the union said its nearly 55,000 members were prepared to take job action if necessary. Wages, benefits, and working conditions were the union members' main sticking points. Health Minister Josie Osborne says, quote, "While we had hoped for a different outcome, we respect the decision of the members and the democratic process that led to this result." Another pro-separation group has launched their campaign. The Let Alberta Decide organizers promise it will be a serious, fact-based initiative to persuade people that Alberta has the workforce, the financial wherewithal, and the energy and agricultural resources to go it alone. The people behind it include Keith Wilson, a prominent separatist advocate who recently made a case for leaving Canada in debates with former Premier Jason Kenney. In Calgary, if you're 6 or 17 or anywhere in between, you're invited to join today's all-sport one-day event happening at several locations across the city. It's essentially a massive tri-sport day with more than 270 available sessions, 63 participating sports groups, and more than 6,000 spots up for grabs. 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Registration is not required. More than 45,000 kids have taken part since the event began in 2009. 60 seconds.
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22: The TSX lower for a third straight day. It was down by 112 points today, 34,857. Lower by 0.2% this week. Shares in MDA space going against the trend today. That stock jumped by 6.2%. The Canadian-based space tech company is buying 100% of the membership interests of Blue Canyon Technologies for $620 million, the deal expected to close by next year. Now, commodities trading electronically because the U.S. was closed today for the Juneteenth holiday. Oil up by 94 cents, 77.54. Israel and Hezbollah have agreed to a new ceasefire, and that should help to move things along in the U.S.-Iran peace deal. Gold futures also trading electronically, down $73 to $4,172. And the Canadian dollar got close to a 14-month low, primarily on the strength of the U.S. dollar. Doug Porter is chief economist at the Bank of Montreal.
23: When you look at the U.S. dollar in a longer time frame, it was actually at multi-decade highs back in early 2025, and it's down since that point. But I think the U.S. dollar is just seen as the cleanest shirt in the laundry basket.
22: The Canadian dollar closed today just above 70 and a half cents U.S. At the Business Center, I'm Chris.
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1: Here's what's making news right now. The village of Lytton is hoping a nearby wildfire will soon be quelled as an evacuation alert's been put in place for some and an order for others.
6: What happened yesterday is an incredibly disturbing incident in Calgary.
11: A former student from a Northeast high school is facing an attempted murder charge after an assault with a weapon.
25: One Canadian makes the cut at the U.S. Open. A ton of action at the FIFA World Cup and on Saturday as well. That's coming up in sports at 45.
1: All that and more for you in 60 seconds.
24: From the 660 News Traffic Center, I'm Rob Priest. Starting in the northeast on Stony Trail up by Métis Trail, due to ongoing crack sealing, the eastbound ramp is going to be closed with speeds reduced to 50 kilometers, and this will last until 6 a.m. But elsewhere in the city, in the southeast on Blackfoot Trail between Southland Drive and 85th Avenue, due to ongoing roadway redevelopments, these speeds are going to be reduced to 250 kilometers there as well, and this will last until August 16th. But finishing things off in the northwest on 16th Avenue up by Home Road, due to ongoing feeder main work, the northbound right lane is going to be closed off, and this will last until July 10th. But if you see a problem, issue, or concern that you want to let us know about, give us a call at 403-291-0066. And now it is time for the forecast from Environment Canada. Right now it is a low of 11 with some cloudy conditions. Later today it'll get up to a high of 18 with a 60% chance of showers, and that'll go down to a 30% chance on Sunday at 13 degrees. More traffic and weather in 10 minutes. 23.
1: Let's begin in BC. An out-of-control wildfire has broken out 3 kilometers south of Lytton, and now an evacuation order has been posted. The fire is about 100 hectares in size. Everyone on the east side of Highway 1 from the Lytton Airport down to Florence Road has to leave their homes immediately and go to Lytton First Nation Battlefield Community Hall for shelter. Other parts of the village are on alert. Shay Starnes is a fire info officer with BC Wildfire Service and says hot and dry conditions will likely cause the fire to grow.
26: Highway 1 is currently impacted by the wildfire as it is burning right adjacent to the highway, so we have been working with the Ministry of Transportation and Transit along the highway corridor there.
1: The fire is suspected to be human-caused. It's characterized as a high to extremely vigorous surface fire. The village is still trying to recover after it was burned to the ground because of a wildfire almost exactly 5 years ago, making international headlines. West Vancouver police are deploying additional police officers in parks and public spaces from the Capilano River to the Centennial Sidewalk after what it describes as an unruly scene at Ambleside Beach on Thursday night. Police say roughly 1,500 youth gathered to celebrate graduation, but also the World Cup match win from Thursday. They say police witnessed destructive and dangerous behavior and alcohol consumption, vandalism, and plenty of littering. Officers put a stop to the partying at around 1 a.m., but it took them hours to clear the beach and nearby businesses. The additional deployment of officers is part of the Waterfront District Crime Reduction Project, which is also funded by the province, and it began on Friday night. Some news from Calgary police. A 17-year-old is facing attempted murder charges after allegedly attempting to stab another student at a Northeast high school, which led to a lockdown on Thursday.
11: It was around noon when officers were called to Lester B. Pearson High School in the Northeast for reports that the teen was armed with a knife, tried to stab a fellow student, and was smashing property in the school. Witnesses City News spoke with on Thursday said a teacher intervened and the school went into lockdown. Officers arrived and quickly made an arrest. Here's Joanne Pittman, chief superintendent with the CBE.
27: I'm very proud of the work of our staff, specifically at Lester B. Pearson School yesterday, and the way in which those previous partnerships that we have already established with CPS resulted in safety for our students.
11: The lockdown was lifted about an hour later. One student had minor injuries but didn't need to go to the hospital. Along with the attempted murder charge, the 17-year-old who can't be identified faces mischief and uttering threat charges. Staff Sergeant Mike Shulinski says officers' actions dramatically affected the outcome.
5: In this particular case, they used their training, their tools that they're provided, their experience and decision-making, and resolved this scenario in less than 6.5 minutes.
11: Police believe the attack was targeted. I'm Ariel O'Shea.
1: The family of a recently deceased senior who died from smoke inhalation after a fire at a Mission retirement home says her death was entirely preventable. Elise Hellstrom's family says she'd been effectively abandoned in the home while it went up in flames. Now the BC Coroner Service is investigating.
7: Mission RCMP told City News the matter is not being investigated criminally, but the investigation into the fire itself remains open. As such, neither the City of Mission nor Mission Fire Rescue would comment beyond offering their condolences to the family. There's still no timeline on when the investigation will be completed. As they wait for answers, Elsie's family says they're still grateful for the work that happened on the ground on that harrowing day. From employees running into the burning building to the firefighters who pulled Hellstrom out to the hospital staff who cared for her through her final days.
8: We got to say our goodbyes and we got to have some closure, and she got to see us all.
7: But for somebody who lived 105 years, they say they're still heartbroken she was robbed of a few more.
8: I truly believe she would still be here with us today.
7: Jack Rabb, City News.
1: You think a place named the Indigenous Kitchen would be owned by someone Indigenous, but that is apparently not the case. The cafe on Commercial Drive is getting flamed by the local Indigenous community for false advertising.
9: In an update, the cafe clarified that they're not actually Indigenous owned, but are proud to work with Indigenous food creators.
10: With all the tourists flocking to Vancouver for the FIFA World Cup, Cook says it's extra damaging to Indigenous businesses for someone to misrepresent their cuisine and culture.
13: Like, we only have one shot. And so this guy trying to make money off National Indigenous History Month, as well as FIFA, trying to do a quick cash grab against our culture using subpar products, like disgusting, completely insulting.
9: As of Friday, Indigenous Kitchen, which also runs under several other names, has a closure order from Vancouver Coastal Health on its door, pointing to unsanitary conditions.
13: Hopefully, if he does reopen, he reopens under a different gig. Just leave us out of it.
9: City News reached out to Indigenous Kitchen, but did not get a response. Cecilia Hua, City News, Vancouver.
1: A woman who's been leading the charge to get BC daycares to only cost $10 a day says she needs to see the fine print. As the federal government announces almost $5.5 billion over the next 2 years for a national affordable child care program.
15: Sharon Gregson with a coalition of child care advocates of BC says the province has fallen behind with only 10% of spaces at $10 a day.
18: It's only British Columbia and the Yukon that has neither capped fees province-wide or implemented a wage grid for early childhood educators.
15: She points out in Manitoba and Saskatchewan, all spaces are at $10 a day. In Alberta, all spaces are $15 a day. The province announced in this year's budget it wasn't going to be providing any more $10 spaces until the sector is modernized and stabilized. Gregson says she assumes the province will get a per capita based amount of the pledged federal $5.4 billion. I'm Renee Bernard.
1: In an unusual move, the Fraser Health Region is announcing 8 periods when Mission Memorial's ER is going to be temporarily closed. The emergency department has been plagued with closures, with the most recent overnight interruption happening last weekend. The upcoming disruptions begin today and happen throughout the remainder of June and into early July. Generally, when health regions announce these types of closures, the disclosure comes within hours of the closure, as regions typically scramble to find physicians until the last minute. In the wake of the Alberta UCP announcing details on its dual system health care, the opposition NDP firing back. They're asking the federal government to step in and enforce Canada's Health Act.
28: After the announcement that some private surgeries could be done in public hospitals as early as this fall, opposition leader Nahed Nenshi asking Prime Minister Mark Carney to enforce the Canada Health Act or at least warn the Alberta government of the consequences.
29: The Canada Health Act clearly does not allow doctors and clinics to charge patients for services that are covered in the public system. There can be no user fees in hospitals and clinics where public services are being delivered. And yet the Premier has gone forward with this.
28: And she's saying that Premier Daniel Smith and her UCP have created a chaotic situation in Alberta healthcare and they don't have a real plan for how this will all work out.
29: The challenge that we have here is that we've got a provincial government that has no strategy. They never do. They're making it up as they go along. And they are indebted to outside forces instead of getting the policy right.
28: I'm Ian Busby.
1: BC Parks has allowed Mount Seymour to add 30 days to its consultation period as it develops an ambitious 60-year plan. The resort wants to add more than 100 hectares of new terrain at higher elevations and wants to expand the number of ski trails from 41 to 90. And it wants to provide more summer fun, looking at zip lines, mountain bike trails, and 25 cabins to compete with its nearby resort neighbors. Instead of cutting off the public consultation period on June 26, the resort is now allowing input until July 24th. Have you noticed some tents popping up around Calgary? Just 2 weeks until the greatest outdoor show on earth kicks off. But a new noise bylaw is already dividing some Calgarians and festival promoters.
4: The city has updated its noise bylaw, requiring weeknight outdoor concerts to stop at midnight. And sound levels are also dropping 5 decibels. The changes come after more than 200 complaints were made during the 10-day stretch last year, including over 100 linked to the Cowboys Festival. Carol Ann Martin lives right between the Cowboys and Badlands tents, and she's happy about the changes.
12: I mean, apart from the noise, with the influx of young people coming, getting drunk, running around all hours of the night, like, it's unsafe. There's no regulation towards it.
4: And it's not just immediate neighbors who feel that way.
14: It's absolutely reasonable if you don't want to be up until 6 a.m. if you have to get up at 6 a.m.
16: Especially if you're like going to work the next day.
4: Organizers don't share the same sentiment, though. Some say the changes came without consultation and worry artists could pull out or they might have to cut staff. Mayor Jeremy Farkas says there was time to dispute the decision, and he believes ultimately a compromise was necessary.
17: Still have your walls shaking loudly enough that damage is being caused in these residents. That's not reasonable.
4: I'm Shilpa Downton.
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24: From the 660 News Traffic Center, I'm Rob Priest. Starting in the northwest on Shakopee Trail up by Nolan Hill Boulevard, due to ongoing concrete curb rehab and pavement work, the northbound right lane is going to be closed with speeds reduced to 50 kilometers, and this will last until September 30th. But elsewhere in the city, in the northeast on 39th Avenue between Barlow Trail and 34th Street, due to ongoing curb replacement, the right lane is going to be closed off with speeds reduced to 50 kilometers, and this will last until June 30th. But finishing things off in the northwest on Sarcee Trail up by Country Hills Boulevard, due to an ongoing water main emergency, the southbound left lane is going to be closed, and this will last until 6 p.m. But if you see a problem, give us a call at 403-291-0066. And now it is time for the forecast from Environment Canada. Right now it is a low of 11 with some cloudy conditions. Later today it'll get up to a high of 18 with a 60% chance of showers. And Sunday is going to see a 30% chance at 13 degrees. More traffic and weather in 10 minutes.
23: 26.
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1: Good morning. I'm Ridley Wilson. Here's what's making news right now. A wildfire near Tulleton has emptied some buildings. An evacuation order is in place for some homes, while others remain on alert.
15: The federal government announces billions of dollars for child care programs across the country. We get local reaction.
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7: Certainly had some drama in the final FIFA World Cup match on Friday. Turkey A doing everything they could to get back into their group stage match against Paraguay after Paraguay scored in the first 2 minutes. Miguel Almiron picked up a straight red card. He had his hand over his mouth while he may have been chirping something at one of the Turkish players, and that rule is a point of emphasis this year. So Paraguay was actually down to 10 men in that second half. But again, they managed to hang on and pick up the 3 points. The Americans, 6 points in two matches. They beat Australia in Seattle on Friday, 2-0. The U.S. have clinched a spot in the round of 32. Brazil doing just fine, thank you. They beat Haiti 3-0 in Philadelphia. Canada and Switzerland coming up on Wednesday in Vancouver. A real opportunity for Canada to win their group and get a round of 32 game on home soil. There are 4 matches tomorrow. Kicks off with the Netherlands meeting Sweden. Saturday in the CFL, a full day, including the Calgary Stampeders taking on the Saskatchewan Roughriders. Friday night, the BC Lions went into Hamilton, did not play particularly well, particularly their defense. They got lit up by Bo Levi Mitchell, the former Stampeder, with 5 touchdown passes. Hamilton over the Lions, 41-27. The Lions and Stampeders will hook up next week in Kelowna at the Lions' temporary home with the World Cup festivities in Vancouver. At the U.S. Open, Corey Connors, the only Canadian to make the cut. He's in a tie for 22nd at 1 over. Wyndham Clark has the lead at 7 under, 4 shots up on the rest of the field. There are a few behind Clark at -3, including Xander Schauffele. Baseball, the Blue Jays will bounce back on Saturday. They got hammered by the Cubs at Wrigley. Sports at 15 and 45 past every hour, anytime. Sports.
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1: 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Today is Neighbor Day, Calgary's annual celebration of community spirit, bringing people together across the city. Our Todd Kaufman tells us more about the celebration.
6: It's a chance to say hello and connect with the people in your neighborhood, whether it's a quick chat, sharing food, or enjoying activities. Small moments can build strong and lasting connections. Neighbor Day began in 2014 after Calgarians came together to support one another during the 2013 floods. Opposition leader Nahid Nenshi, who was mayor for the first Neighbor Day, preaches unity and says this Neighbor Day feels hard.
13: Because a lot of people are worried that all this division and anger in the world and this separatist referendum will lead us to us losing the greatest country on earth. And Neighbor Day is a great day to remind ourselves that those loud, angry voices don't represent us. They're not Albertans. That we are a family. Families get things done together. We overcome problems together. And we will continue to build the greatest place on earth.
6: Neighbor Day recognizes the resilience and strength of those community connections. Today, it continues to grow through community-led events across the city. 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I'm Todd Kaufman.
1: Canadians can now get past the front gates into the nation's oldest national park just west of Calgary for free, thanks to the Canada Strong Pass. Arnoddy O'Hara with how the anticipated influx of visitors will impact the tourist town.
9: The Canada Strong Pass offers many perks across the country, including free entry at the gates of national parks like Banff. Town Mayor Corey DiMano says that has the community, which is home to 9,000 people, bracing for added traffic over the summer.
11: We just have too many vehicles on our limited road network and parking lots. We're the same size that we've been since 1990, and Calgary's population has doubled since then.
9: DiMano says the town's investment in an affordable public transit option is paying off.
11: Rome Public Transit had 3 million riders last year. It's the third largest transit agency by ridership in Alberta.
9: Bazile Ladinsky, operations manager at Anderson Vacation, says a visit to Banff is more expensive these days, but increasingly the global attraction has more to offer.
12: Back when I first came to Canada when I was 15 years of age in 2001, it was you go to Banff, you drive around, you see the wildlife. And now the tourism infrastructure in Banff has evolved so much that it can appeal to everyone. I can promise you that you're not just going to go and be bored.
9: The Canada Strong Pass gives Canadians free access to national parks and other discounts from coast to coast until September 7th. I'm Nadia Moharab.
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24: From the 660 News Traffic Center, I'm Rob Priest. Starting in the northeast on Stony Trail up by Métis Trail, due to ongoing crack sealing, the eastbound ramp is going to be closed with speeds reduced to 50 kilometers, and this will last until 6 a.m. But elsewhere in the city, in the southeast on Blackfoot Trail between Southland Drive and 85th Avenue, due to ongoing roadway redevelopments, the speeds are going to be reduced to 250 kilometers there as well, and this will last until August 16th. But finishing things off in the northwest on 16th Avenue up by Home Road, due to ongoing feeder main work, the northbound right lane is going to be closed off, and this will last until July 10th. But if you see a problem, issue, or concern that you want to let us know about, give us a call at 403-291-0066. And now it is time for the forecast from Environment Canada. Right now it is a low of 11 with some cloudy conditions. Later today it'll get up to a high of 18 with a 60% chance of showers, and that'll go down to a 30% chance on Sunday at 13 degrees. More traffic and weather in 10 minutes.
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1: You're listening to News Radio. A 21-year-old Curtis Baker Spence has been given a 4-year sentence after he and his brother violently attacked a Calgary bus driver in the Northeast last year. Our Edward Jan is hearing from the Crown Prosecutor and Ward 5 Councillor Raj Dhaliwal.
18: Transit operators work alone early in the morning or late at night. They deal with all members of the public in all different states, and they are entitled to protection from the law.
23: Amarjeet Graywall, the bus operator who was 67 years old at the time of the attack, at the rally and in court, where security camera footage was shown of the two men using a baton and edge weapon in the incident. Court heard he's been unable to work still following the incident.
25: What we need to do in this upcoming budget is to provide funding to hire more transit peace officers so we can properly do enforcement and safety patrols on buses.
23: Now, due to time already served, Spence will serve 28 months while his brother still needs to be sentenced. Edward Jed, City News, Calgary.
1: The friend of a Vancouver man shot dead in South Africa says the local officials' versions of events doesn't match what happened. South African police claim the 69-year-old man was accidentally shot after he asked a tour guide if his gun was real. Calvin Choi says, in fact, it was two other tourists who had asked about the gun, and it went off while the tour guide was demonstrating how it worked. He says his friend was walking to a washroom at that exact moment, but he wasn't found dead until 30 minutes later as it was pitch dark. No one's been heard after a fire broke out at a barn in Langley on Friday morning. It sparked at around 10 a.m. on 232nd Street and 40th Avenue. There were no animals inside and no humans were hurt either. The cause is under investigation, but it's not believed to be suspicious in nature. The RCMP says it was part of a global effort targeting fake computer updates tied to Russian cyber criminals. Investigators say the malware exploited thousands of WordPress sites to get unauthorized access to computer systems and data. The RCMP teamed up with counterparts in the Netherlands, the U.S., and Germany. Dutch police say the agencies remediated almost 15,000 websites, cleaned infected WordPress sites, and notified victims. A routine police call in Ontario has led to the arrest of two people wanted in a Calgary fraud investigation. RCMP say the suspects had been the subject of Canada-wide warrants since 2021. The case involves allegations that nearly $5 million in investor funds were diverted through an Alberta day trading company. A 70-year-old and 44-year-old were arrested without incident, remanded into custody, and transported back to Alberta. They both face three charges and will appear in court next week. BC nurses have voted 67% in favor of rejecting a tentative deal that was reached with the province last month. The union representing them say most nurses want the government and health employers to recognize the value of their work. BC's nurses voted 98% in favor of job action during May's strike vote. Wages, benefits, and working conditions were the main sticking points. The union says we'll work with its members and determine the next steps in the coming days. About 35 people rallied on Friday at a Calgary hotel ballroom to formally launch a campaign to convince Albertans that it's time to quit Canada. The campaign is called Let Alberta Decide. Among those in the group is lawyer and prominent separation activist Keith Wilson, who recently made a case for leaving Canada in debates with former Alberta Premier Jason Kenney. Organizers promise it will be a serious, fact-based initiative to persuade people Alberta has the workforce, the financial wherewithal, and energy and agriculture resources to go it alone. As organizers say, bring your kids, bring your neighbor's kids, or the kid who has never tried out a sport and would like to. Today, from 9:45 a.m. until 3 p.m., the All-Sport One-Day event is taking place at various locations across Calgary. It's free to youth aged 6 to 17 and open to all skill levels. Whether they have a sport they're passionate about or want to try out one of dozens, the event is a massive sports tryout day. The goal is to introduce youth and families to opportunities available year-round. Registration is not required. 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More than 45,000 kids have taken part since the event began in 2009. If you miss it, the next one happens on August 15th. 60 seconds, your business.
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36: I'm Mike Apple. World oil prices dropped nearly 9% this past week with the tentative deal to end the war between the U.S. and Iran. But what looked like an easing of the shipping block and what looked to be an easing of the shipping blockade through the Strait of Hormuz. U.S. benchmark oil traded at $76 per barrel as of Friday. But since the onset of war in the Middle East, an estimated 1 billion barrels of crude have been taken out of the system. So don't expect oil prices, or for that matter, the price of the pumps, to fall much further this summer, even if the military risk is reduced. Amrita Sen is with Energy Aspects.
0: I think, at least on our numbers, the medium-term floor for oil prices is now higher, so that you're talking about $80 to $90, you know, that how low inventories are. So therefore, the need to restock, which is going to continue for months and years ahead, is going to keep that floor higher. And let me just tell you, this is not going to be all the depleted inventories alone. Every country I've been through in Asia and the Middle East in the last month has said they're going to be building new tanks because nobody wants to have to go through this again.
36: And even as the Strait of Hormuz slowly gets back to shipping traffic,
0: there's been a trickle at best of vessels coming out. This is going to take a long time to sort itself out. And then the fact that Middle Eastern producers will take some time to come back, then there's replenishment of inventories that's required. China has been the biggest balancing factor in this market, just disappeared by 3 to 4 million barrels per day versus what it used to buy. They're not going to sit on the sidelines either.
36: That's Amrita Sen with Energy Aspects, speaking to Bloomberg News and with your weekend business report.
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0: World Cup on the pitch, on the links as well, the U.S. Open, and a little CFL too. 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
2: From the 660 News Traffic Center, I'm Rob Priest. Starting in the northeast on Stony Trail up by Métis Trail, due to ongoing crack sealing, the eastbound ramp is going to be closed with speeds reduced to 50 kilometers, and this will last until 6 a.m. But elsewhere in the city, in the southeast on Blackfoot Trail between Southland Drive and 85th Avenue, due to ongoing roadway redevelopments, these speeds are going to be reduced to 250 kilometers there as well, and this will last until August 16th. But finishing things off in the northwest on 16th Avenue up by Home Road, due to ongoing feeder main work, the northbound right lane is going to be closed off, and this will last until July 10th. But if you see a problem, issue, or concern that you want to let us know about, give us a call at 403-291-0066. And now it is time for the forecast from Environment Canada. Right now it is a low of 11 with some cloudy conditions. Later today it'll get up to a high of 18 with a 60% chance of showers, and that'll go down to a 30% chance on Sunday at 13 degrees. More traffic and weather in 10 minutes.
1: Let's start off in BC. An out-of-control wildfire just 3 kilometers south of Lytton has triggered an evacuation alert and an order. The Saw Creek wildfire is 100 hectares in size and has forced the closure of Highway 1. Everyone east of the highway from the airport down to Florence Road is being told to leave their homes immediately and go to the Lytton First Nation Battlefield Community Hall for shelter. Other parts of the village are on alert. Shay Starnes is a fire info officer with BC Wildfire Services and described the situation on Friday night.
3: Did see hot and dry conditions that have made the fuels highly susceptible to ignition. We're likely to see some additional growth on that fire into the evening as well.
1: The fire is suspected to be human-caused. The community is still reeling from a devastating wildfire back in June of 2021 that obliterated the town. West Vancouver police had their hands full on Thursday night when they estimate 1,500 young people congregated at Ambleside Beach, and things got out of hand. The police department says there was some drinking, some vandalism, and some poor behavior. They had to step in and end the party at 1 in the morning, but it took until around 5 a.m. to empty the beach and nearby businesses of the partiers. Starting now, the Waterfront District Crime Reduction Project is being launched, which promises to deploy police officers to nearby beaches and parks all across Vancouver. Some news from Calgary police. They have charged a teenager with attempted murder after an attack inside a Calgary high school from Thursday.
4: A 17-year-old former student is facing attempted murder, uttering threats and mischief charges after police say he entered Lester B. Pearson School Thursday with a knife, threatened students and staff, and tried to stab one student. That student luckily only suffered minor injuries. Officers immediately flooded the area and within minutes entered the school, located the suspect, and took him into custody. Investigators do believe the attack was premeditated. Deputy Chief Corey Daly says years of planning and lockdown drills paid off.
5: It is the planning, the safety measures, and the practice that go into lockdown drills and other efforts at the schools that ensured the youth that went to school yesterday and the staff were all able to return home safely.
4: The Calgary Board of Education says incidents involving violence in schools are not unique to Calgary. Here's Joanne Pittman.
6: Specific to violent or aggressive incidences between students or staff with students, this is something that's being documented globally, nationally, provincially as well.
4: She says it's a community effort to ensure safety, and police and school staff work together in this case to prevent a worse outcome. I'm Ariel O'Shea.
1: A police dog in High River is off the job after being injured in an armed robbery. Our Melanie Ng with the details.
7: Mounties say they were called to a local business late Tuesday night after receiving reports that a masked suspect entered the building with a firearm, took cash from the register, and fled on a bike. The canine unit, including Officer Pascal, a 4-year-old German Shepherd born in Innisfail, along with his handler, were called in to help track down the suspect. RCMP say Pascal was seriously injured while attempting to jump a fence and was immediately rushed to a veterinary hospital in Calgary. Police are wishing him a speedy recovery.
1: Meanwhile, an investigation is ongoing, and anyone with information is urged to call the RCMP or Crime Stoppers. The family of a Mission senior who died after a fire at a retirement home back in March is seeking accountability from her caretakers.
8: When the Chartwell Carrington House burst into flames, staff and first responders rushed to evacuate more than 100 seniors out of the 3-story retirement home. And miraculously, everyone made it out safely, or so they thought.
9: She was a fighter. She did not want to die in that fire.
8: 105-year-old Elsie Hellstrom was left behind, only found in a stairwell 2 hours after the fire started, choking on smoke and inundated with the cold water being used to fight the fire.
9: She said, "I thought I was going to die freezing in a fire."
10: Her granddaughters speaking publicly for the first time say firefighters only went back in to look for her when their cousin realized Elsie wasn't at the evacuation center.

0: despite being told by Chartwell's staff that everybody was accounted for. Elsie was taken to the hospital, where she died of smoke inhalation soon afterwards, on March 14th. Before she passed, she was able to tell her family what she went through.
1: Her exact words were, I was trying and trying and trying to get out. I kept calling for help. I kept pressing my alert button. And she goes, and then I'd have to wait for the water to go away, and then I'd start calling out for help again.
0: Hellstrom's family says nobody at the evacuation center had a list of who had made it out, which opened the door for her to go unaccounted for in the chaos of the fire. The BC Coroner Service says it's now investigating her death. Jack Rapp, City News.
2: Child care advocates are hoping a federal funding announcement will reinvigorate the goal to achieve universal, affordable daycares across BC.
3: The federal government announced that over the next 2 years, it will spend $5.4 billion into getting child care down to $10 a day. Sharon Gregson with the Coalition of Child Care Advocates of BC points out the province was once a leader, but is now the only province that hasn't adopted a fee cap.
4: We should be more like the other provinces and territories and have a province-wide low capped fee, whether it's 10 or 12 or 15 or even like Ontario, 22.
3: She points out other provinces also have pay grids for early childhood educators. She believes there is now a real push for Budget 2027 in BC to recognize childcare as an economic driver to give more families flexibility when entering the labor market or continuing their careers. I'm Renee Bernard.
2: Fraser Health is announcing 8 overnight disruptions at Mission Memorial's hospital's emergency department over the next 2 weeks. Staffing shortages are to blame again. The hospital's ER has seen several closures in recent months, the most recent happening last weekend. The upcoming disruptions begin today and happen throughout the remainder of June and into early July. Next weekend, the ER will be closed overnight Saturday and Sunday. The health region says it doesn't expect any more interruptions beyond July 4th because physician shifts are now filled. NDP leader Nad Nenshi is asking the federal government for help in stopping the UCP's dual health care model from starting this fall. Nenshi is calling out Alberta Premier Daniel Smith for creating this two-tier system. Arian Busby with the details.
5: Believing that the dual model system announced on Thursday violates the Canada Health Act, Nenshi sending a notice to Prime Minister Mark Carney asking for a review of that system.
6: The Canada Health Act is clear. Care must be based on need, not the ability to pay. What the UCP is doing breaks that fundamental promise. It opens the door to queue jumping, to preferential access, to a system where money talks louder than medical need, and that's why I've asked the Prime Minister to act.
5: Nenshi warning that Alberta could be hurting itself with this system as federal funding could be cut based on how much money flows into the private sector. He says private surgeries taking place in public hospitals would be unprecedented and argues that the majority of Albertans value public health care and the UCP isn't listening to the desires of that public.
6: If Danielle Smith had run in the 2023 election saying, I'm going to privatize surgeries, she wouldn't have won that election, and she knows it.
5: I'm Ian Busby.
2: People who want to weigh in on Mount Seymour's desire to expand over the next 60 years now have more time to do so. The resort says BC Parks has allowed them to continue public consultation until July 24th. The original deadline was June 24th. The ski hill has set its sights on building a skywalk bridge, hiking trails, among other things, to make it a summer destination as well. That's in addition to more than tripling the number of ski lifts from 4 to 14 and adding new mountain lodges and warming huts. The two-week countdown to the stampede is on, but a new bylaw is also coming into focus and raising questions about how it could shape this year's festivities in Calgary.
7: The new rules mean outdoor concerts need to wrap up by midnight with a short cool-down period until 12:30 a.m. And noise limits are also being lowered by 5 decibels. The city says the changes follow more than 200 noise complaints last summer, but organizers say they were caught off guard and worry that shutting down the party early could deter some performers from even coming. Here's what Calgarians think about the changes.
8: I don't feel any sympathy for the businesses. I think you're getting a huge injection of people and money because of Stampede alone. And I think it's a little silly to cry that you can't go until 3 in the morning on a Wednesday.
9: You're in a tent. If you want to be going till 4 or 5 in the morning, maybe you need an indoor venue.
7: Councillor Kim Tyer says the last-minute change could hurt businesses and youth jobs during Stampede. But Mayor Jeremy Farkas says there was time to raise concerns and a balance has to be struck.
10: It's reasonable to have some level of controls around this because otherwise for us to allow this, say, in suburban environments, I think most folks would not be down for that.
7: I'm Shilpa Downton.
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13: From the 660 News Traffic Center, I'm Rob Priest. Starting in the northwest on Shakopee Trail up by Nolan Hill Boulevard, due to ongoing concrete curb rehab and pavement work, the northbound right lane is going to be closed with speeds reduced to 50 kilometers, and this will last until September 30th. But elsewhere in the city, in the northeast on 39th Avenue between Barlow Trail and 34th Street, due to ongoing curb replacement, the right lane is going to be closed off with speeds reduced to 50 kilometers, and this will last until June 30th. But finishing things off in the northwest on Sarcee Trail up by Country Hills Boulevard, due to an ongoing water main emergency, the southbound left lane is going to be closed, and this will last until 6 p.m. But if you see a problem, give us a call at 403-291-0066. And now it is time for the forecast from Environment Canada. Right now, it is a low of 11 with some cloudy conditions. Later today, it'll get up to a high of 18 with a 60% chance of showers. And Sunday is going to see a 30% chance at 13 degrees. More traffic and weather in 10 minutes.
14: Cloud, high 23.
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2: Good morning. I'm Ridley Wilson. Here's what's making news right now. With a wildfire just south to the village of Lytton, some residents have already been told to evacuate. Others are on alert this morning.
3: Child care advocates are hoping Ottawa's new funding pledge will kickstart stalled progress on affordable daycare spaces in BC.
2: After sports.
20: Neighbor Day is this weekend, Calgary's annual celebration of community spirit, bringing people together across the city.
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21: Paraguay finding a way to grind one out in San Francisco on Friday night. A full day of action at the FIFA World Cup. Paraguay scored just 2 minutes in. They were a man short for the entire second half. They found a way to beat Turkey a 1-0. In the Bay Area. The Americans are through to the round of 32 thanks to a 2-0 victory over the Socceroos out of Australia in Seattle. Morocco beat Scotland 1-0. And the Brazilians, people were a little bit worried after they sputtered to a draw against Morocco, but a dominant 3-0 performance against Haiti in Philadelphia. Canadian Football League from Friday night, Bo Levi Mitchell threw 5 touchdown passes. The Hamilton Ticats put it on Mike Benavides' Lions defense. Hamilton wins 41-27. BC now 0-2. Stampeders get the Riders on Saturday. Calgary will meet the Lions in BC next weekend, but in Kelowna, the temporary home for the Lions, with the FIFA World Cup taking place in Vancouver for the time being. At the U.S. Open, one Canadian into the money this weekend. Corey Connors in a tie for 22nd at 1 over. Wyndham Clark is in the lead at 7 under. A cluster of players tied for 2nd at -3, including Matt Fitzpatrick and Xander Schauffele. Baseball, Blue Jays got blasted by the Cubs on Friday. The Red Sox beat the Mariners 6-2. Sports at 15 and 45 past every hour anytime. Sportsnet.
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20: Calgary's annual celebration of community spirit has been bringing people together across the city since 2014 after Calgarians came together to support one another during the 2013 floods. Mayor Jeremy Farkas says Neighbor Day should be celebrated.
10: It's a good showcase of all the exciting things that are happening. It's not just jobs in the economy or housing. It's neighbors helping neighbors.
20: Across many communities, you can expect an eclectic mix of inflatables, food trucks, DJs, obstacle courses, swag, games, and much more. Opposition leader Nahed Nanshi, who was mayor for the first Neighbor Day in 2014, talks about a favorite memory of his of one community with small front yards who decided to make use of a nearby playground.
22: So you had all these mostly dads with all their barbecues, barbecuing up, the kids playing, everyone else running around, and nobody particularly cared who barbecued their hamburger. I love that stuff.
20: Find a full list of communities and events involved on the city's website. I'm Todd Kaufman.
2: The Canada Strong Pass means Canadians can now get into national parks like Banff for free. Our Nadia Moharib has more on what's shaping up to be another busy season for the tourist town and has a message from the mayor.
23: The picturesque tourist town saw a record number of visitors for the 2025-26 fiscal year with more than 4.5 million people passing through the gates. As of now, getting into the park is free courtesy of the Canada Strong Pass. Banff Mayor Corey D'Amato urges visitors to park it before they get to the park and opt for public transit.
24: We don't have stats that provide a correlation between visitation and the pass from last year, but what we can say is that the town of Banff experienced the highest number of vehicles counted at our entrances ever.
23: Rome Public Transit saw more than 3 million riders last year, and she hopes it's increasingly the choice for visitors to get around town.
24: The gold star would be if you go to carfreebanff.ca and you look at all of the ways you can get here from Calgary without a vehicle.
23: Bazile Vladinsky, operations manager at Anderson Vacation, says a visit to Banff can be a costly affair and with the crowds can pose some logistical challenges.
25: We always talk about how we can maybe avoid some of those costs by going either in October or November or perhaps going early in the morning, later in the evening.
23: You have until September 7th to take advantage of the Canada Strong Pass, which gets free access to national parks and historic sites and other perks. I'm Nadia Moharib.
2: 60 seconds to track.
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13: From the 660 News Traffic Center, I'm Rob Priest. Starting in the northeast on Stony Trail up by Métis Trail, due to ongoing crack sealing, the eastbound ramp is going to be closed with speeds reduced to 50 kilometers, and this will last until 6 a.m. But elsewhere in the city, in the southeast, on Blackfoot Trail between Southland Drive and 85th Avenue, due to ongoing roadway redevelopments, these speeds are going to be reduced to 250 kilometers there as well, and this will last until August 16th. But finishing things off in the northwest on 16th Avenue up by Home Road, due to ongoing feeder main work, the northbound right lane is going to be closed off, and this will last until July 10th. But if you see a problem, issue, or concern that you want to let us know about, give us a call at 403-291-0066. And now it is time for the forecast from Environment Canada. Right now it is a low of 11 with some cloudy conditions. Later today it'll get up to a high of 18 with a 60% chance of showers, and that'll go down to a 30% chance on Sunday at 13 degrees. More traffic and weather in 10 minutes.
2: You're listening to News Radio. One of two brothers responsible for a horrific attack on a bus driver in Northeast Calgary last year has been sentenced to 4 years in prison. Before the sentencing, there was a rally outside of City Hall where unionized transit workers were calling for justice.
4: Yellow shirts that read, "Assault a transit operator, go to jail," making their way from City Hall to the courtroom gallery of the sentencing hearing for Curtis Baker Spence Friday.
5: Nobody sees or is recognized, I think, the impact on the industry. Right now, Calgary Transit is trying to hire 800 transit operators. That's a significant number, and they can't.
4: Spence, along with his brother Daryl Fletz, were charged in connection to an early morning attack in May 2025 on a bus operator in the area of Falcon Ridge and Castle Ridge Boulevards. Spence already pled guilty to robbery and breaking a probation order where he was ordered not to have a weapon. The Crown asked for 4.5 years in prison, while defense was asking for 3.5. The judge arriving at 4 in part due to what he called the senseless nature of the attack and his previous criminal record. Edward Jed, City News, Calgary.
2: A 69-year-old man from BC has been identified as the victim of an accidental shooting by a park ranger at a wildlife park in South Africa. But Kelvin Choi says the version of the story South African police are telling isn't accurate. He says his friend, who has not been named, was killed while walking to a washroom, and his body was found 30 minutes later. He says the shooting happened when it was pitch dark and while others had been sitting around a bonfire. South Africa's police service claims the victim approached the guide to ask if the gun was real and fired accidentally as the guide was giving a demonstration. But Choi says two other tourists had asked about the gun, and it fired as his friend was approaching the washroom. No injuries were reported after a large barn fire in Langley on Friday morning. Flames broke out at 232nd Street and 40th Avenue at around 10 a.m. There were no animals inside the barn. The RCMP says it worked with international partners to deal a blow to cyber criminals who trick users into downloading malicious files disguised as legitimate computer updates. Investigators say the malware linked to the Russian cyber criminal group Evil Core exploited thousands of WordPress sites to gain access to computer systems and data. Mounties say the force teamed up with counterparts in the Netherlands, the U.S. and Germany on joint action known as Operation Endgame. A notice from Dutch police says agencies took down 106 servers and domains worldwide and remediated almost 15,000 websites. Two people wanted in a Calgary financial crime case back from 2021 were found in Ontario. RCMP say a 44-year-old and 70-year-old were arrested in Algonquin Highlands after Ontario police responded to an unrelated call. Investigators allege the pair misused nearly $5 million in investor money through an Alberta-based day trading company between 2019 and 2020. Both are now facing fraud, theft, and money laundering charges and are scheduled to appear in Calgary court next week. BC nurses are refusing to ratify a tentative agreement which was reached between their union and the province last month. The union says they voted 67% in favor of rejecting the deal. On May 12th, the union said its nearly 55,000 members were prepared to take job action if necessary. Wages, benefits, and working conditions were the union members' main sticking points. Health Minister Josie Osborne says, quote, "While we had hoped for a different outcome, we respect the decision of the members and the democratic process that led to this result." Another pro-separation group has launched their campaign. The Let Alberta Decide organizers promise it will be a serious, fact-based initiative to persuade people that Alberta has the workforce, the financial wherewithal, and the energy and agricultural resources to go it alone. The people behind it include Keith Wilson, a prominent separatist advocate who recently made a case for leaving Canada in debates with former Premier Jason Kenney. 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Registration is not required. More than 45,000 kids have taken part since the event began in 2009. 60 seconds.
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9: I'm Mike Appel. World oil prices dropped nearly 9% this past week with the tentative deal to end the war between the U.S. and Iran. But what looked like an easing of the shipping block and what looked to be an easing of the shipping blockade through the Strait of Hormuz. U.S. benchmark oil traded at $76 per barrel as of Friday. But since the onset of war in the Middle East, an estimated 1 billion barrels of crude have been taken out of the system. So don't expect oil prices, or for that matter, the price of the pumps, to fall much further this summer, even if the military risk is reduced. Amrita Sen is with Energy Aspects.
11: I think, at least on our numbers, the medium-term floor for oil prices is now higher, so that you're talking about $80 to $90, you know, that how low inventories are. So therefore, the need to restock, which is going to continue for months and years ahead, is going to keep that floor higher. And let me just tell you, this is not going to be all the depleted inventories alone. Every country I've been through in Asia and the Middle East in the last month has said they're going to be building new tanks, because nobody wants to have to go through this again.
9: And even as the Strait of Hormuz slowly gets back to shipping traffic,
11: there's been a trickle at best of vessels coming out. This is going to take a long time to sort itself out. And then the fact that Middle Eastern producers will take some time to come back, then there's replenishment of inventories that's required. China has been the biggest balancing factor in this market, just disappeared by 3 to 4 million barrels per day versus what it used to buy. They're not going to sit on the sidelines either.
9: That's Amrita Sen with Energy Aspects, speaking to Bloomberg News, and with your weekend business report.
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2: Good morning. I'm Ridley Wilson. Here's what's making news right now. Residents of Lydon are on alert right now, and some already evacuated as a wildfire threatens the BC town.
0: Significant investigative steps yesterday, combined with the school's preparedness, no doubt saved lives.
1: Police have charged a teenager with attempted murder after an attack inside a Calgary high school.
3: One Canadian makes the cut at the U.S. Open. A ton of action at the FIFA World Cup and on Saturday as well. That's coming up in sports at 45.
2: All that and more for you in 60 seconds.
13: From the 660 News Traffic Center, I'm Rob Priest. Starting in the northeast on Stony Trail up by Métis Trail, due to ongoing crack sealing, the eastbound ramp is going to be closed with speeds reduced to 50 kilometers, and this will last until 6 a.m. But elsewhere in the city, in the southeast on Blackfoot Trail between Southland Drive and 85th Avenue, due to ongoing roadway redevelopments, these speeds are going to be reduced to 250 kilometers there as well, and this will last until August 16th. But finishing things off in the northwest on 16th Avenue up by Home Road, due to ongoing feeder main work, the northbound right lane is going to be closed off, and this will last until July 10th. But if you see a problem, issue, or concern that you want to let us know about, give us a call at 403-291-0066. And now it is time for the forecast from Environment Canada. Right now it is a low of 11 with some cloudy conditions. Later today it'll get up to a high of 18 with a 60% chance of showers. And that'll go down to a 30% chance on Sunday at 13 degrees. More traffic and weather in 10 minutes.
2: Starting off in BC, evacuation alerts and an order have been issued for people in Lytton right now thanks to a wildfire nearby. The Saw Creek wildfire is south of the village and around 100 hectares in size. Shay Starnes is a fire info officer with the BC Wildfire Service and says it's out of control and was only discovered on Friday.
10: Currently exhibiting fire behavior that we classify as rank 2 and 3, so meaning low to moderately vigorous surface fire with a moderate rate of spread, and you might see some of that occasional candling along the fire perimeter where it could put up like a bit more smoke.
2: Highway 1 is closed. All properties east of it from the Lytton Airport down to Florence Road have been told to evacuate and go to the Lytton First Nation Battlefield Community Hall for shelter. It was 5 years ago the entire town burned down thanks to a wildfire. West Vancouver police describing an unruly scene at Ambleside Beach Thursday night as they say 1,500 youth gathered to celebrate the end of the school year and Canada's World Cup match win. They say there was destructive and dangerous behavior, alcohol consumption, vandalism, and littering. The police department put a stop to the partying at 1 in the morning, but it took several hours more to clear the beach and neighboring businesses. This all happened the night before West Van Police launched their Waterfront District Crime Reduction Project, which is deploying police officers in parks and public spaces from the Capilano River to the Centennial Seawalk. Some news from Calgary Police. A former student from a Northeast High School is facing an attempted murder charge after an assault with a weapon on Thursday.
1: Officers raced to Lester B. Pearson High School in Pine Ridge around noon yesterday after getting reports that the teen had a knife, tried to stab a student, and was threatening others and smashing up property. Police say they were able to make an arrest quickly as people kept calling in to tell them where the suspect was going in the school. They say the attack was premeditated and luckily one student suffered only minor injuries that didn't require them going to the hospital. Deputy Chief Corey Daly says the response by officers and school staff prevented a far worse outcome.
0: Their collective quick actions and response, along with significant investigative steps yesterday, combined with the school's preparedness, no doubt saved lives.
1: Chief Superintendent Joanne Pittman with the CBE says students and staff deserve to feel safe at school.
17: I will say that we are certainly doing a great deal of follow-up with families and with staff, and that this may have a greater impact on the community that we'll need to carefully watch for.
1: A 17-year-old who can't be identified also faces mischief and threat charges. I'm Ariel O'Shea.
2: Back in March, a retirement home in Mission caught flame, forcing evacuation. Elsie Hellstrom was one of the residents, and she later died of smoke inhalation after she'd gotten out. Her family says she had been effectively abandoned in the building as there was no list of who had made it out. Here's Hellstrom's granddaughter.
18: We have been unable to obtain any kind of timeline procedures that were in place. They should have had a list. They should have been checking people off. That's kind of pretty standard when it comes to fire evacuation.
20: In a statement to City News, the retirement home's operator, Chardwell, offered its condolences to the family. The family said it was the first they'd heard from them. The statement went on to say, our employees responded immediately to a rapidly evolving emergency and acted in accordance with the direction of emergency responders. The actions of our employees during and after the fire have been praised by emergency response and health authority partners involved in the incident. We are aware of the allegations that have been made regarding the emergency response. As this matter has been referred to our insurers, it would not be appropriate to comment on specific allegations or speculate on circumstances that continue to be reviewed.
5: We continue to cooperate fully with all relevant authorities and our insurers throughout these processes. Jack Rapp, City News.
2: A cafe on Vancouver's Commercial Drive, which advertised itself as Indigenous-owned and operated, is facing some backlash.
16: They have no business serving anything Indigenous, period.
19: Inez Cook, owner of Salmon and Bannock, says she was excited when she saw the posters online featuring items like bannock and ice cream bars made with Indigenous fruits.
16: So there's a local Facebook group for Indigenous foods, and I asked community, does anybody know who's behind this, who owns this? I was excited because I love celebrating Indigenous businesses, and nobody knew anything. It was just crickets.
19: She decided to check it out herself, and what she saw was far from what was advertised.
16: Everything was literally rotten, moldy, freezer burnt, absolutely deplorable. You wouldn't feed it to anybody. And I actually lifted it up and I showed him and I said, would you be happy if you paid for this?
19: City News reached out to Indigenous Kitchen but did not get a response. Cecilia Hua, City News, Vancouver.
2: Ottawa is giving provinces and territories an extra $5 billion or so over the next 2 years for the national $10 a day child care program. As our Renee Bernard tells us, it's hoped the money will reinvigorate progress in BC.
21: The effort is essentially stalled here in BC with just 10% of spots pegged at $10 a day. Sharon Gregson, who has been leading the campaign for years, says she needs more details.
22: We can expect that BC will get its share, per capita share. And we can expect, or we should hope, that this will mean that our provincial government will be reinvigorated to continue building the $10 a day childcare system.
21: Where once BC was at the forefront of the affordable childcare movement, Gregson points out we have fallen far behind. In some provinces, all spots are $10 a day. BC and Yukon are the only jurisdictions that haven't capped daily childcare fees. I'm Renee Bernard.
2: Heads up if you live near Mission. Fraser Health is warning of several disruptions at the ER at Mission Memorial Hospital spanning over the next 2 weeks. There's a total of 8 disruptions, and the first one is today at 5 p.m. The last disruption takes place overnight from July 4th to July 5th. The health authority says emergency trained nurses will be on site to support walk-in patients. It's unusual for a health authority to preemptively announce ER closures that are weeks away, as typically there's an effort to find replacement physicians right until the closure cannot be avoided. The opposition NDP in Alberta is calling on the federal government to step in and defend public health care in the wake of UCP's announcement on Thursday that private surgeries could be available in public hospitals as early as this fall. Our Ian Busby with details on NDP leader Nod Nenshi calling out Premier Daniel Smith.
23: Referring to the healthcare system as chaotic under the UCP, Nenshi asking Prime Minister Mark Carney to enforce the Canada Health Act, which Nenshi says the UCP's dual model violates. The UCP announcing Thursday that doctors can apply to perform some private surgeries in public hospitals as early as this fall. Nenshi strongly against what he calls a two-tier system.
24: We would like a statement from the federal government that, in fact, the dual practice system does violate the Canada Health Act and that the Canada Health Transfer will be cut dollar for dollar for every dollar spent in the private healthcare system. And then the ball is in Premier Smith's court. Is she going to try and develop a better system? Is she going to keep making it up as she goes along? Or will she for once actually defend public health care?
23: Nenshi saying it's clear why the UCP has been cutting and restructuring Alberta health care, and it's to aid their friends in the private system.
24: The amount of waste, fraud, abuse, and corruption is enormous, and there is no strategy here.
23: I'm Ian Busby.
2: Mount Seymour is extending the consultation period for its proposed ski resort development plan. The 60-year goal is to add more family-friendly intermediate ski terrain at higher elevations and to build bigger lodges. It also wants to become a year-round destination by adding a mountain bike zone, zip lines, and a skywalk. The resort's president, Eddie Wood, says they've gotten a lot of feedback that the current consultation period wasn't long enough, so it's been extended to July 24th. Have you started spotting some stampede tents popping up around Calgary? Just a couple of weeks until the official kickoff parade, but along with the excitement, a new noise bylaw has both residents and organizers talking.
25: According to the new rules, weeknight outdoor concerts have to end at midnight. Volume levels are also dropping to 70 decibels before midnight and 60 after midnight and on weekends. The changes come after more than 200 complaints were made last year, including 125 from the Cowboys Music Festival.
26: Noise levels are really important, and especially during the week times. There are families that live downtown, and 10 days straight of it is a lot. They expect that, but last year was ridiculous.
27: Like, I would lose my mind if I had a baby at home that was up all night crying because Cowboys is blasting base all night long.
25: Organizers aren't so happy about the changes, though. Some say the decision came without consultation. And some are worried they may need to cut staff or could have some artists back out. But Mayor Jeremy Farkas says there was plenty of time to dispute the changes.
4: Vendors were notified about these rules back in February, and it wasn't a challenge or an issue for them in February.
25: Stampede kicks off July 3rd. I'm Shilpa Downton.
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13: From the 660 News Traffic Center, I'm Rob Priest. Starting in the northwest on Shakopee Trail up by Nolan Hill Boulevard, due to ongoing concrete curb rehab and pavement work, the northbound right lane is going to be closed with speeds reduced to 50 kilometers, and this will last until September 30th. But elsewhere in the city, in the northeast on 39th Avenue between Barlow Trail and 34th Street, due to ongoing curb replacement, the right lane is going to be closed off with speeds reduced to 50 kilometers, and this will last until June 30th. But finishing things off in the northwest on Sarcee Trail up by Country Hills Boulevard, due to an ongoing water main emergency, the southbound left lane is going to be closed, and this will last until 6 p.m. But if you see a problem, give us a call at 403-291-0066. And now it is time for the forecast from Environment Canada. Right now it is a low of 11 with some cloudy conditions. Later today it'll get up to a high of 18 with a 60% chance of showers. And Sunday is going to see a 30% chance at 13 degrees. More traffic and weather in 10 minutes.
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2: Good morning. I'm Ridley Wilson. Here's what's making news right now. Some residents of Lytton spending their early morning outside their homes as an evacuation order is affecting more than a dozen of them in the BC village due to a wildfire.
21: A woman who has been leading the charge for affordable BC daycares wants to see the fine print as Ottawa pledges billions of dollars towards that effort. And after sports,
28: this weekend is not only Father's Day, but Neighbor Day, a yearly opportunity to celebrate everything community.
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3: Certainly had some drama in the final FIFA World Cup match on Friday. Turkey A doing everything they could to get back into their group stage match against Paraguay. After Paraguay scored in the first 2 minutes, Miguel Almiron picked up a straight red card. He had his hand over his mouth while he may have been chirping something at one of the Turkish players, and that rule is a point of emphasis this year. So Paraguay was actually down to 10 men in that second half. But again, they managed to hang on and pick up the 3 points. The Americans, 6 points in 2 matches. They beat Australia in Seattle on Friday 2-0. The U.S. have clinched a spot in the round of 32. Brazil doing just fine, thank you. They beat Haiti 3-0 in Philadelphia. Canada and Switzerland coming up on Wednesday in Vancouver. A real opportunity for Canada to win their group and get a round of 32 game on home soil. There are four matches tomorrow. Kicks off with the Netherlands meeting Sweden. Saturday in the CFL, a full day, including the Calgary Stampeders taking on the Saskatchewan Roughriders. Friday night, the BC Lions went into Hamilton, did not play particularly well, particularly their defense. They got lit up by Bo Levi Mitchell, the former Stampeder, with five touchdown passes. Hamilton over the Lions, 41-27. The Lions and Stampeders will hook up next week in Kelowna at the Lions' temporary home with the World Cup festivities in Vancouver. At the U.S. Open, Corey Connors, the only Canadian to make the cut. He's in a tie for 22nd at one over. Wyndham Clark has the lead at 7-under, four shots up on the rest of the field. There are a few behind Clark at minus three, including Xander Schauffele. Baseball, the Blue Jays will bounce back on Saturday. They got hammered by the Cubs at Wrigley. Sports at 15 and 45 past every hour, anytime. Sports.
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2: 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Today is Neighbor Day, Calgary's annual celebration of community spirit, bringing people together across the city. Our Todd Kaufman tells us more about the celebration.
17: It's a chance to say hello and connect with the people in your neighborhood, whether it's a quick chat, sharing food, or enjoying activities. Small moments can build strong and lasting connections. Neighbor Day began in 2014 after Calgarians came together to support one another during the 2013 floods. Opposition leader Nahid Nenshi, who was mayor for the first Neighbor Day, preaches unity and says this Neighbor Day feels hard.
24: Because a lot of people are worried that all this division and anger in the world and this separatist referendum will lead us to us losing the greatest country on earth. And Neighbor Day is a great day to remind ourselves that those loud, angry voices don't represent us. They're not Albertans. That we are a family. Families get things done together. We overcome problems together. And we will continue to build the greatest place on earth.
17: Neighbor Day recognizes the resilience and strength of those community connections. Today, it continues to grow through community-led events across the city. Find out more at calgary.ca. I'm Todd Kaufman.
2: Canadians can now get past the front gates into the nation's oldest national park just west of Calgary for free, thanks to the Canada Strong Pass. Arnady Moherib with how the anticipated influx of visitors will impact the tourist town.
18: The Canada Strong Pass offers many perks across the country, including free entry at the gates of national parks like Banff. Town Mayor Corey D'Amato says that has the community, which is home to 9,000 people, bracing for added traffic over the summer.
19: We just have too many vehicles on our limited road network and parking lots. We're the same size that we've been since 1990, and Calgary's population has doubled since then.
18: D'Amato says the town's investment in an affordable public transit option is paying off.
19: Rome Public Transit had 3 million riders last year. It's the third largest transit agency by ridership in Alberta.
18: Bazil Ladinsky, operations manager at Anderson Vacation, says a visit to Banff is more expensive these days, but increasingly the global attraction has more to offer.
20: Back when I first came to Canada when I was 15 years of age in 2001, it was you go to Banff, you drive around, you see the wildlife. And now the tourism infrastructure in Banff has evolved so much that it can appeal to everyone. I can promise you that you're not just going to go and be bored.
18: The Canada Strong Pass gives Canadians free access to national parks and other discounts from coast to coast until September 7th. I'm Nadia Moherib.
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27: From the 660 News Traffic Center, I'm Rob Priest. Starting in the northeast on Stony Trail up by Métis Trail, due to ongoing crack sealing, the eastbound ramp is going to be closed with speeds reduced to 50 kilometers, and this will last until 6 a.m. But elsewhere in the city, in the southeast on Blackfoot Trail between Southland Drive and 85th Avenue, due to ongoing roadway redevelopments, the speeds are going to be reduced to 250 kilometers there as well, and this will last until August 16th. But finishing things off in the northwest on 16th Avenue up by Home Road, due to ongoing feeder main work, the northbound right lane is going to be closed off, and this will last until July 10th. But if you see a problem, issue, or concern that you want to let us know about, give us a call at 403-291-0066. And now it is time for the forecast from Environment Canada. Right now it is a low of 11 with some cloudy conditions. Later today it'll get up to a high of 18 with a 60% chance of showers, and that'll go down to a 30% chance on Sunday at 13 degrees. More traffic and weather in 10 minutes.
2: You're listening to News Radio. A 21-year-old Curtis Baker Spence has been given a four-year sentence after he and his brother violently attacked a Calgary bus driver in the Northeast last year. Our Edward Jan is hearing from the Crown Prosecutor and Ward 5 Councillor Raj Dhaliwal.
29: Transit operators work alone early in the morning or late at night. They deal with all members of the public in all different states, and they are entitled to protection from the law.
30: Amarjeet Graywal, the bus operator who was 67 years old at the time of the attack, at the rally and in court, where security camera footage was shown of the two men using a baton and edge weapon in the incident. Court heard he's been unable to work still following the incident.
31: What we need to do in this upcoming budget is to hire, to provide funding to hire more transit peace officers so we can properly do enforcement and safety patrols on buses.
30: Now, due to time already served, Spence will serve 28 months while his brother still needs to be sentenced. Edward Jed, City News, Calgary.
2: The friend of a Vancouver man shot dead in South Africa says the local officials' versions of events doesn't match what happened. South African police claim the 69-year-old man was accidentally shot after he asked a tour guide if his gun was real. Calvin Choi says, in fact, it was two other tourists who had asked about the gun, and it went off while the tour guide was demonstrating how it worked. He says his friend was walking to a washroom at that exact moment, but he wasn't found dead until 30 minutes later as it was pitch dark. No one's been hurt after a fire broke out at a barn in Langley on Friday morning. It sparked at around 10 a.m. on 232nd Street and 40th Avenue. There were no animals inside, and no humans were hurt either. The cause is under investigation, but it's not believed to be suspicious in nature. The RCMP says it was part of a global effort targeting fake computer updates tied to Russian cyber criminals. Investigators say the malware exploited thousands of WordPress sites to get unauthorized access to computer systems and data. The RCMP teamed up with counterparts in the Netherlands, the U.S., and Germany. Dutch police say the agencies remediated almost 15,000 websites, cleaned infected WordPress sites, and notified victims. A routine police call in Ontario has led to the arrest of two people wanted in a Calgary fraud investigation. RCMP say the suspects had been the subject of Canada-wide warrants since 2021. The case involves allegations that nearly $5 million in investor funds were diverted through an Alberta day trading company. A 70-year-old and 44-year-old were arrested without incident, remanded into custody, and transported back to Alberta. They both face three charges and will appear in court next week. BC nurses have voted 67% in favor of rejecting a tentative deal that was reached with the province last month. The union representing them say most nurses want the government and health employers to recognize the value of their work. BC's nurses voted 98% in favor of job action during May's strike vote. Wages, benefits, and working conditions were the main sticking points. The union says we'll work with its members and determine the next steps in the coming days. About 35 people rallied on Friday at a Calgary hotel ballroom to formally launch a campaign to convince Albertans that it's time to quit Canada. The campaign is called Let Alberta Decide. Among those in the group is lawyer and prominent separation activist Keith Wilson, who recently made a case for leaving Canada in debates with former Alberta Premier Jason Kenney. Organizers promise it will be a serious, fact-based initiative to persuade people Alberta has the workforce, the financial wherewithal, and energy and agriculture resources to go it alone. As organizers say, bring your kids, bring your neighbor's kids, or the kid who has never tried out a sport and would like to. Today from 9:45 a.m. until 3 p.m., the All Sport one-day event is taking place at various locations across Calgary. 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Whether they have a sport they're passionate about or want to try out one of dozens, the event is a massive sports tryout day. The goal is to introduce youth and families to opportunities available year-round. Registration is not required. 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More than 45,000 kids have taken part since the event began in 2009. If you miss it, the next one happens on August 15th. 60 seconds for business.
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12: I'm Chris McCusker. It's the end of an era. After 75 years, Hockey Night in Canada could look and sound different in the fall. In a joint statement, Rogers Sportsnet and the CBC say the public broadcaster will no longer carry NHL broadcasts. Chris Wilson is executive director of CBC Sports and says the decision wasn't made lightly.
14: Rogers and CBC have had a really successful partnership for the past 12 years, and both partners tried really hard to, find a deal going forward. And, you know, at the end of the day, after best efforts on both sides, we just were unable to find a solution that satisfied both partners.
12: So what's coming instead?
14: We think the beneficiaries will be Canada's Olympians and Paralympians and high-performance athletes that are often a little overlooked in the sports media landscape. And so, yeah, we're excited to sort of have a high-profile time slot on Saturday nights that we have a long history with. And it's going to be different for sure, but I think Canadians will really appreciate getting to see Canadian athletes competing at home and around the world.
12: And the CBC owns the Hockey Night in Canada brand. Wilson says they're holding on to that.
14: You know, we've been the stewards of that brand for 90 years, and our intention is to continue to be the stewards of it and to reimagine how it can be used going forward.
12: Rogers is the parent company of this radio station. And with your weekend business report, I'm Chris.
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16: Recap of Friday's action in the World Cup on the pitch, on the links as well, the U.S. Open, and a little CFL 2. 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

0: call at 403-291-0066. And now it is time for the forecast from Environment Canada. Right now it is a low of 11 with some cloudy conditions. Later today it'll get up to a high of 18 with a 60% chance of showers, and that'll go down to a 30% chance on Sunday at 13 degrees. More traffic and weather in 10 minutes.
1: Well, speaking of BC, an out-of-control wildfire has broken out 3 kilometers south of Lytton. An evacuation order has been posted. It's about 200 hectares in size. Everyone on the east side of Highway 1 from the airport down to Florence Road has to leave their homes immediately and go to the Lytton First Nation Battlefield Community Hall for shelter. Other parts of the village are on alert. Shay Starnes is a fire info officer with the BC Wildfire Services and says hot and dry conditions will likely cause the fire to grow. Let's begin in BC. And now
2: Highway 1 is currently impacted by the wildfire as it is burning right adjacent to the highway. So we have been working with the Ministry of Transportation and Transit along the highway corridor there.
1: The fire is suspected to be human-caused. It's being characterized as a highly to extremely vigorous surface fire. The village is still trying to recover after it was burned to the ground due to a wildfire almost exactly 5 years ago, making international headlines. West Vancouver police are deploying additional police officers in public parks and spaces from the Capilano River to the Centennial Sidewalk after it describes what was an unruly scene at Ambleside Beach on Thursday night. Police say roughly 1,500 youth gathered to celebrate the graduation, but also Canada's World Cup match win on Thursday. They say police witnessed destructive and dangerous behavior with alcohol consumption, vandalism, and lots of littering. Officers put a stop to the party at around 1 a.m., but it took hours to clear the beach and nearby businesses. The additional deployment of officers is part of the Waterfront District Crime Reduction Project, which is also funded by the province, began on Friday night. Some news from Calgary police. A 17-year-old is facing attempted murder charges after allegedly attempting to stab another student at a Northeast high school, which led to a lockdown on Thursday.
3: It was around noon when officers were called to Lester B. Pearson High School in the Northeast for reports that the teen was armed with a knife, tried to stab a fellow student, and was smashing property in the school. Witnesses City News spoke with on Thursday said a teacher intervened and the school went into lockdown. Officers arrived and quickly made an arrest. Here's Joanne Pittman, chief superintendent with the CBE.
4: I'm very proud of the work of our staff, specifically at Lester B. Pearson School yesterday, and the way in which those previous partnerships that we have already established with CPS resulted in safety for our students.
3: The lockdown was lifted about an hour later. One student had minor injuries but didn't need to go to the hospital. Along with the attempted murder charge, the 17-year-old who can't be identified faces mischief and uttering threat charges. Staff Sergeant Mike Shulinski says officers' actions dramatically affected the outcome.
5: In this particular case, they used their training, their tools that they're provided, their experience and decision-making, and resolved this scenario in less than 6.5 minutes.
3: Police believe the attack was targeted. I'm Ariel O'Shea.
1: The family of a recently deceased senior who died from smoke inhalation after a fire at a Mission retirement home says her death was entirely preventable. Elise Hellstrom's family says she'd been effectively abandoned in the home while it went up in flames. Now the BC Coroner's Service is investigating.
6: Mission RCMP told City News the matter is not being investigated criminally, but the investigation into the fire itself remains open. As such, neither the City of Mission nor Mission Fire Rescue would comment beyond offering their condolences to the family. There's still no timeline on when the investigation will be completed. As they wait for answers, Elsie's family says they're still grateful for the work that happened on the ground on that harrowing day. From employees running into the burning building to the firefighters who pulled Hellstrom out to the hospital staff who cared for her through her final days.
7: We got to say our goodbyes and we got to have some closure, and she got to see us all.
6: But for somebody who lived 105 years, they say they're still heartbroken she was robbed of a few more.
7: I truly believe she would still be here with us today.
6: Jack Rapp, City News.
1: You think a place named the Indigenous Kitchen would be owned by someone Indigenous, but that is apparently not the case. The cafe on Commercial Drive is getting flamed by the local Indigenous community for false advertising.
8: In an update, the cafe clarified that they're not actually Indigenous owned, but are proud to work with Indigenous food creators.
9: With all the tourists flocking to Vancouver for the FIFA World Cup, Cook says it's extra damaging to Indigenous businesses for someone to misrepresent their cuisine and culture.
10: Like, we only have one shot. And so this guy, trying to make money off National Indigenous History Month, as well as FIFA, trying to do a quick cash grab, against our culture using subpar products, like disgusting, completely insulting.
8: As of Friday, Indigenous Kitchen, which also runs

0: Foods under several other names has a closure order from Vancouver Coastal Health on its door, pointing to unsanitary conditions.
1: Hopefully, if he does reopen, he reopens under a different gig. Just leave us out of it.
0: City News reached out to Indigenous Kitchen, but did not get a response. Cecilia Hua, City News, Vancouver.
2: A woman who's been leading the charge to get BC daycares to only cost $10 a day says she needs to see the fine print. As the federal government announces almost $5.5 billion over the next 2 years for a national affordable child care program.
3: Sharon Gregson with a coalition of child care advocates of BC says the province has fallen behind with only 10% of spaces at $10 a day.
4: It's only British Columbia and the Yukon that has neither capped fees province-wide or implemented a wage grid for early childhood educators.
3: She points out in Manitoba and Saskatchewan, all spaces are at $10 a day. In Alberta, all spaces are $15 a day. The province announced in this year's budget it wasn't going to be providing any more $10 spaces until the sector is modernized and stabilized. Gregson says she assumes the province will get a per capita based amount of the pledged federal $5.4 billion. I'm Renee Bernard.
2: In an unusual move, the Fraser Health Region is announcing 8 periods when Mission Memorial's ER is going to be temporarily closed. The emergency department has been plagued with closures, with the most recent overnight interruption happening last weekend. The upcoming disruptions begin today and happen throughout the remainder of June and into early July. Generally, when health regions announce these types of closures, the disclosure comes within hours of the closure, as regions typically scramble to find physicians until the last minute. In the wake of the Alberta UCP announcing details on its dual system health care, the opposition NDP firing back. They're asking the federal government to step in and enforce Canada's Health Act.
5: After the announcement that some private surgeries could be done in public hospitals as early as this fall, opposition leader Nahed Nenshi asking Prime Minister Mark Carney to enforce the Canada Health Act or at least warn the Alberta government of the consequences.
6: The Canada Health Act clearly does not allow doctors and clinics to charge patients for services that are covered in the public system. There can be no user fees in hospitals and clinics where public services are being delivered. And yet the Premier has gone forward with this.
5: And she's saying that Premier Daniel Smith and her UCP have created a chaotic situation in Alberta healthcare, and they don't have a real plan for how this will all work out.
6: The challenge that we have here is that we've got a provincial government that has no strategy. They never do. They're making it up as they go along. And they are indebted to outside forces instead of getting the policy right.
5: I'm Ian Busby.
2: BC Parks has allowed Mount Seymour to add 30 days to its consultation period as it develops an ambitious 60-year plan. The resort wants to add more than 100 hectares of new terrain at higher elevations and wants to expand the number of ski trails from 41 to 90. And it wants to provide more summer fun, looking at zip lines, mountain bike trails, and 25 cabins to compete with its nearby resort neighbors. Instead of cutting off the public consultation period on June 26, the resort is now allowing input until July 24th. Have you noticed some tents popping up around Calgary? Just 2 weeks until the greatest outdoor show on earth kicks off. But a new noise bylaw is already dividing some Calgarians and festival promoters.
7: The city has updated its noise bylaw, requiring weeknight outdoor concerts to stop at midnight. And sound levels are also dropping 5 decibels. The changes come after more than 200 complaints were made during the 10-day stretch last year, including over 100 linked to the Cowboys Festival. Carol Ann Martin lives right between the Cowboys and Badlands tents, and she's happy about the changes.
8: I mean, apart from the noise, with the influx of young people coming, getting drunk, running around all hours of the night, like, it's unsafe. There's no regulation towards it.
7: And it's not just immediate neighbors who feel that way.
9: It's absolutely reasonable if you don't want to be up until 6 a.m. if you have to get up at 6 a.m.
10: Especially if you're like going to work the next day.
7: Organizers don't share the same sentiment, though. Some say the changes came without consultation and worry artists could pull out or they might have to cut staff. Mayor Jeremy Farkas says there was time to dispute the decision and he believes ultimately a compromise was necessary.
11: Still have your walls shaking loudly enough that damage is being caused in these residents. That's not reasonable.
7: I'm Shilpa Downton.
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16: From the 660 News Traffic Center, I'm Rob Priest. Starting in the northwest on Shakopee Trail up by Nolan Hill Boulevard, due to ongoing concrete curb rehab and pavement work, the northbound right lane is going to be closed with speeds reduced to 50 kilometers, and this will last until September 30th. But elsewhere in the city, in the northeast on 39th Avenue between Barlow Trail and 34th Street, due to ongoing curb replacement, the right lane is going to be closed off with speeds reduced to 50 kilometers, and this will last until June 30th. But finishing things off in the northwest on Sarcy Trail up by Country Hills Boulevard, due to an ongoing water main emergency, the southbound left lane is going to be closed, and this will last until 6 p.m. But if you see a problem, give us a call at 403-291-0066. And now it is time for the forecast from Environment Canada. Right now it is a low of 11 with some cloudy conditions. Later today it'll get up to a high of 18 with a 60% chance of showers. And Sunday is going to see a 30% chance at 13 degrees. More traffic and weather in 10 minutes.
17: Cloud, high 23.
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2: Good morning. I'm Ridley Wilson. Here's what's making news right now. A wildfire near Tulloden has emptied some buildings. An evacuation order is in place for some homes while others remain on alert.
3: The federal government announces billions of dollars for child care programs across the country. We get local reaction.
2: After sports.
26: Sure, it's Father's Day weekend, but there's also a chance to celebrate all things community on Neighbor Day.
2: 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Here's
27: Paraguay finding a way to grind one out in San Francisco on Friday night. A full day of action at the FIFA World Cup. Paraguay scored just 2 minutes in. They were a man short for the entire second half. They found a way to beat Turkey a 1-0 in the Bay Area. The Americans are through to the round of 32 thanks to a 2-0 victory over the Socceroos out of Australia in Seattle. Morocco beat Scotland 1-0. And the Brazilians, people were a little bit worried after they sputtered to a draw against Morocco, but a dominant 3-0 performance against Haiti in Philadelphia. Canadian Football League from Friday night, Bo Levi Mitchell threw 5 touchdown passes. The Hamilton Ticats put it on Mike Benavides' Lions defense. Hamilton wins 41-27. BC now 0-2. Stampeders get the Riders on Saturday. Calgary will meet the Lions in BC next weekend. But in Kelowna, the temporary home for the Lions, with the FIFA World Cup taking place in Vancouver for the time being. At the U.S. Open, one Canadian into the money this weekend. Corey Connors in a tie for 22nd at 1 over. Wyndham Clark is in the lead at 7 under. A cluster of players tied for 2nd at -3, including Matt Fitzpatrick and Xander Schauffele. Baseball, Blue Jays got blasted by the Cubs on Friday. The Red Sox beat the Mariners 6-2. Sports at 15 and 45 past every hour anytime. Sportsnet.
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2: How much do you like your neighbor? 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Here's our Todd Kaufman with more about Neighbor Day.
26: Calgary's annual celebration of community spirit has been bringing people together across the city since 2014 after Calgarians came together to support one another during the 2013 floods. Mayor Jeremy Farkas says Neighbor Day should be celebrated.
11: It's a good showcase of all the exciting things that are happening. It's not just jobs in the economy or housing. It's neighbors helping neighbors.
26: Across many communities, you can expect an eclectic mix of inflatables, food trucks, DJs, obstacle courses, swag, games, and much more. Opposition leader Nahed Nenshi, who was mayor for the first Neighbor Day in 2014, talks about a favorite memory of his of one community with small front yards who decided to make use of a nearby playground.
4: So you had all these mostly dads with all their barbecues, barbecuing up, the kids playing, everyone else running around, and nobody particularly cared who barbecued their hamburger. I love that stuff.
26: Find a full list of communities and events involved on the city's website. I'm Todd Kaufman.
2: The Canada Strong Pass means Canadians can now get into national parks, like Banff, for free. Our Nadia Moharib has more on what's shaping up to be another busy season for the tourist town and has a message from the mayor.
5: The picturesque tourist town saw a record number of visitors for the 2025-26 fiscal year, with more than 4.5 million people passing through the gates. As of now, getting into the park is free, courtesy of the Canada Strong Pass. Banff Mayor Corey D'Amato urges visitors to park it before they get to the park and opt for public transit.
6: We don't have stats that provide a correlation between visitation and the pass from last year, but what we can say is that the town of Banff experienced the highest number of vehicles counted at our entrances ever.
5: Jerome Public Transit saw more than 3 million riders last year, and she hopes it's increasingly the choice for visitors to get around town.
6: The gold star would be if you go to carfreebanff.ca and you look at all of the ways you can get here from Calgary without a vehicle.
5: Bazil Vladinsky, operations manager at Anderson Vacation, says a visit to Banff can be a costly affair and with the crowds can pose some logistical challenges.
8: We always talk about how we can maybe avoid some of those costs by going either in October or November or perhaps going early in the morning, later in the evening.
5: You have until September 7th to take advantage of the Canada Strong Pass, which gets free access to national parks and historic sites and other perks. I'm Nadia Moharib.
2: 60 seconds to trap.
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16: From the 660 News Traffic Center, I'm Rob Priest. Starting in the northeast on Stoney Trail up by Métis Trail, due to ongoing crack sealing, the eastbound ramp is going to be closed with speeds reduced to 50 kilometers, and this will last until 6 a.m. But elsewhere in the city, in the southeast on Blackfoot Trail between Southland Drive and 85th Avenue, due to ongoing roadway redevelopments, these speeds are going to be reduced to 250 kilometers there as well, and this will last until August 16th. But finishing things off in the northwest on 16th Avenue up by Home Road, due to ongoing feeder main work, the northbound right lane is going to be closed off, and this will last until July 10th. But if you see a problem, issue, or concern that you want to let us know about, give us a call at 403-291-0066. And now it is time for the forecast from Environment Canada. Right now it is a low of 11 with some cloudy conditions. Later today it'll get up to a high of 18 with a 60% chance of showers, and that'll go down to a 30% chance on Sunday at 13 degrees. More traffic and weather in 10 minutes.
2: You're listening to News Radio. One of two brothers responsible for a horrific attack on a bus driver in Northeast Calgary last year has been sentenced to 4 years in prison. Before the sentencing, there was a rally outside of City Hall where unionized transit workers were calling for justice.
7: Yellow shirts that read, "Assault a transit operator, go to jail," making their way from City Hall to the courtroom gallery of the sentencing hearing for Curtis Baker Spence Friday.
10: Nobody sees or is recognized, I think, the impact on the industry. Right now, Calgary Transit is trying to hire 800 transit operators. That's a significant number, and they can't.
7: Spence, along with his brother Daryl Fletz, were charged in connection to an early morning attack in May 2025 on a bus operator in the area of Falcon Ridge and Castle Ridge Boulevards. Spence already pled guilty to robbery and breaking a probation order where he was ordered not to have a weapon. The Crown asked for 4.5 years in prison, while defense was asking for 3.5. The judge arriving at 4 in part due to what he called the senseless nature of the attack and his previous criminal record. Edward Jed, City News, Calgary.
2: A 69-year-old man from BC has been identified as the victim of an accidental shooting by a park ranger at a wildlife park in South Africa. But Kelvin Choi says the version of the story South African police are telling isn't accurate. He says his friend, who has not been named, was killed while walking to a washroom, and his body was found 30 minutes later. He says the shooting happened when it was pitch dark and while others had been sitting around a bonfire. South Africa's police service claims the victim approached the guide to ask if the gun was real and fired accidentally as the guide was giving a demonstration. But Choi says two other tourists had asked about the gun, and it fired as his friend was approaching the washroom. No injuries were reported after a large barn fire in Langley on Friday morning. Flames broke out at 232nd Street and 40th Avenue at around 10 a.m. There were no animals inside the barn. The RCMP says it worked with international partners to deal a blow to cyber criminals who trick users into downloading malicious files disguised as legitimate computer updates. Investigators say the malware linked to the Russian cyber criminal group Evil Core exploited thousands of WordPress sites to gain access to computer systems and data. Mounties say the force teamed up with counterparts in the Netherlands, the U.S. and Germany on joint action known as Operation Endgame. A notice from Dutch police says agencies took down 106 servers and domains worldwide and remediated almost 15,000 websites. Two people wanted in a Calgary financial crime case back from 2021 were found in Ontario. RCMP say a 44-year-old and 70-year-old were arrested in Algonquin Highlands after Ontario police responded to an unrelated call. Investigators allege the pair misused nearly $5 million in investor money through an Alberta-based day trading company between 2019 and 2020. Both are now facing fraud, theft, and money laundering charges and are scheduled to appear in Calgary court next week. BC nurses are refusing to ratify a tentative agreement which was reached between their union and the province last month. The union says they voted 67% in favor of rejecting the deal. On May 12th, the union said its nearly 55,000 members were prepared to take job action if necessary. Wages, benefits, and working conditions were the union members' main sticking points. Health Minister Josie Osborne says, quote, "While we had hoped for a different outcome, we respect the decision of the members and the democratic process that led to this result." Another pro-separation group has launched their campaign. The Let Alberta Decide organizers promise it will be a serious, fact-based initiative to persuade people that Alberta has the workforce, the financial wherewithal, and the energy and agricultural resources to go it alone. The people behind it include Keith Wilson, a prominent separatist advocate who recently made a case for leaving Canada in debates with former Premier Jason Kenney. In Calgary, if you're 6 or 17 or anywhere in between, you're invited to join today's all-sport one-day event happening at several locations across the city. It's essentially a massive tri-sport day with more than 270 available sessions, 63 participating sports groups, and more than 6,000 spots up for grabs. The event is designed to introduce young people to sport and fun, building confidence along the way, and it's free and open to all levels. It happens from 9:45 a.m. today until 3 p.m. at various locations across the city. You can find an event near you by visiting allsportsoneday.ca for all the locations. Registration is not required. More than 45,000 kids have taken part since the event began in 2009. 60 seconds.
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25: Amazon is in talks to sell its custom-made artificial intelligence chips for use in other companies' data centers, a move that would cut into NVIDIA's dominance. Amazon's AI chief says the company's begun discussions with potential customers but declined to name them and views AI infrastructure as rapidly evolving. The third version of Amazon's AI accelerator, Trainium, is largely sold out, and there's already strong interest in a fourth version expected to debut next year. Meanwhile, a new iPhone Air is apparently in the works. Sources tell Bloomberg Apple is preparing a second-generation iPhone Air for spring 2027. Current prototypes add a second rear camera for ultra-wide angle photography, and Apple's also working to improve the battery life. Apple sees the camera system and battery life as two of the biggest opportunities for updating the Air. Anthropic says it's joining Frontier, a collective dedicated to carbon removal. The artificial intelligence company's $915 million commitment doubles the size of the carbon removal organization. Frontier was founded by companies like Google, but Anthropic is the first big AI company to sign on as it tries to offset its carbon footprint. A new survey reveals most Americans are not too keen on AI. Pew Research reports only 16% of Americans think AI will have a positive impact on society over the next 20 years. Young people have an even dimmer view, with only 14% seeing AI as a force for good. Erica Herskowitz.
27: Hey, Dad.
33: Jimmy!
27: Your car's been sitting around a while. When's the last time you drove it?
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27: Are you sure?
33: 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Remember? 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
27: Okay, yep. 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
2: Good. I'm Ridley Wilson. Here's what's making news right now. Residents are being told to get ready to leave or get out now. An evacuation alert has been put in place for some in Lytton and another, and an order for others.
36: Immediately flooded the area and within minutes entered the school, located the suspect, and took him into custody.
37: A 17-year-old is facing attempted murder charges after allegedly attempting to stab another student at a Northeast high school.
38: One Canadian makes the cut at the U.S. Open. A ton of action at the FIFA World Cup.
0: and on Saturday as well. That's coming up in sports at 45.
2: All that and more for you in 60 seconds.
16: From the 660 News Traffic Center, I'm Rob Priest. Starting in the northeast on Stony Trail up by Métis Trail, due to ongoing crack sealing, the eastbound ramp is going to be closed with speeds reduced to 50 kilometers, and this will last until 6 a.m. But elsewhere in the city, in the southeast on Blackfoot Trail between Southland Drive and 85th Avenue, due to ongoing roadway redevelopments, the speeds are going to be reduced to 250 kilometers there as well, and this will last until August 16th. But finishing things off in the northwest on 16th Avenue up by Home Road, due to ongoing feeder main work, the northbound right lane is going to be closed off, and this will last until July 10th. But if you see a problem, issue, or concern that you want to let us know about, give us a call at 403-291-0066. And now it is time for the forecast from Environment Canada. Right now it is a low of 11 with some cloudy conditions. Later today it'll get up to a high of 18 with a 60% chance of showers, and that'll go down to a 30% chance on Sunday at 13 degrees. More traffic and weather in 10 minutes.
2: Let's begin in BC. An out-of-control wildfire just 3 kilometers south of Lytton has triggered an evacuation alert and an order. The Saw Creek wildfire is around 200 hectares in size and forced the closure of Highway 1. Everyone east of the highway from the airport down to Florence Road has people being told to leave their homes immediately and go to the Lytton First Nation Battlefield Community Hall for shelter. Other parts of the village are on alert. Shea Starnes is a fire info officer with BC Wildfire Services and described the conditions on Friday night.
1: Did see hot and dry conditions that have made the fuels highly susceptible to ignition. We're likely to see some additional growth on that fire into the evening as well.
2: The fire is suspected to be human-caused. The community is still reeling from a devastating wildfire back in June of 2021 that obliterated the town. West Vancouver police had their hands full on Thursday night when they estimate 1,500 young people congregated at Ambleside Beach, and things got out of hand. The police department says there was some drinking, some vandalism, and some poor behavior. They had to step in and end the party at 1 in the morning, but it took until around 5 a.m. to empty the beach and nearby businesses of the partiers. Starting now, the Waterfront District Crime Reduction Project is being launched, which promises to deploy police officers to nearby beaches and parks all across Vancouver. Some news from Calgary police. They have charged a teenager with attempted murder after an attack inside a Calgary high school from Thursday.
37: A 17-year-old former student is facing attempted murder, uttering threats and mischief charges after police say he entered Lester B. Pearson's school Thursday with a knife, threatened students and staff, and tried to stab one student. That student luckily only suffered minor injuries. Officers immediately flooded the area and within minutes entered the school, located the suspect, and took him into custody. Investigators do believe the attack was premeditated. Deputy Chief Corey Daly says years of planning and lockdown drills paid off.
4: It is the planning, the safety measures, and the practice that go into lockdown drills and other efforts at the schools that ensured the youth that went to school yesterday and the staff were all able to return home safely.
37: The Calgary Board of Education says incidents involving violence in schools are not unique to Calgary. Here's Joanne Pittman.
5: Specific to violent or aggressive incidences between students or staff with students, this is something that's being documented globally, nationally, provincially as well.
37: She says it's a community effort to ensure safety, and police and school staff work together in this case to prevent a worse outcome. I'm Arielle O'Shea.
2: A police dog in High River is off the job after being injured in an armed robbery. Our Melanie Ng with the details.
6: Mounties say they were called to a local business late Tuesday night after receiving reports that a masked suspect entered the building with a firearm, took cash from the register, and fled on a bike. The canine unit, including Officer Pascal, a 4-year-old German Shepherd born in Innisfail, along with his handler, were called in to help track down the suspect. RCMP say Pascal was seriously injured while attempting to jump a fence and was immediately rushed to a veterinary hospital in Calgary. Police are wishing him a speedy recovery.
2: Meanwhile, an investigation is ongoing, and anyone with information is urged to call the RCMP or Crime Stoppers. The family of a Mission senior who died after a fire at a retirement home back in March is seeking accountability from her caretakers.
8: When the Chartwell Carrington House burst into flames, staff and first responders rushed to evacuate more than 100 seniors out of the 3-story retirement home. And miraculously, everyone made it out safely, or so they thought.
9: She was a fighter. She did not want to die in that fire.
8: 105-year-old Elsie Hellstrom was left behind, only found in a stairwell 2 hours after the fire started, choking on smoke and inundated with the cold water being used to fight the fire.
9: She said, "I thought I was going to die freezing in a fire."
8: Her granddaughters, speaking publicly for the first time, say firefighters only went back in to look for her when their cousin realized Elsie wasn't at the evacuation center despite being told by Chartwell's staff that everybody was accounted for. Elsie was taken to the hospital, where she died of smoke inhalation soon afterwards, on March 14th. Before she passed, she was able to tell her family what she went through.
7: Her exact words were, I was trying and trying and trying to get out. I kept calling for help. I kept pressing my alert button. And she goes, and then I'd have to wait for the water to go away, and then I'd start calling out for help again.
8: Hellstrom's family says nobody at the evacuation center had a list of who had made it out, which opened the door for her to go unaccounted for in the chaos of the fire. The BC Coroner Service says it's now investigating her death. Jack Rapp, City News.
2: Child care advocates are hoping a federal funding announcement will reinvigorate the goal to achieve universal, affordable daycares across BC.
10: The federal government announced that over the next 2 years, it will spend $5.4 billion into getting child care down to $10 a day. Sharon Gregson with the Coalition of Child Care Advocates of BC points out the province was once a leader, but is now the only province that hasn't adopted a fee cap.
11: We should be more like the other provinces and territories and have a province-wide low capped fee, whether it's 10 or 12 or 15 or even like Ontario, 22.
10: She points out other provinces also have pay grids for early childhood educators. She believes there is now a real push for Budget 2027 in BC to recognize childcare as an economic driver to give more families flexibility when entering the labor market or continuing their careers. I'm Renee Bernard.
2: Fraser Health is announcing 8 overnight disruptions at Mission Memorial's hospital's emergency department over the next 2 weeks. Staffing shortages are to blame again. The hospital's ER has seen several closures in recent months, the most recent happening last weekend. The upcoming disruptions begin today and happen throughout the remainder of June and into early July. Next weekend, the ER will be closed overnight Saturday and Sunday. The health region says it doesn't expect any more interruptions beyond July 4th because physician shifts are now filled. NDP leader Nad Nenshi is asking the federal government for help in stopping the UCP's dual healthcare model from starting this fall. Nenshi is calling out Alberta Premier Daniel Smith for creating this two-tier system. Arian Busby with the details.
12: Believing that the dual model system announced on Thursday violates the Canada Health Act, Nenshi sending a notice to Prime Minister Mark Carney asking for a review of that system.
13: The Canada Health Act is clear. Care must be based on need, not the ability to pay. What the UCP is doing breaks that fundamental promise. It opens the door to queue jumping, to preferential access, to a system where money talks louder than medical need, and that's why I've asked the Prime Minister to act.
12: Nenshi warning that Alberta could be hurting itself with this system as federal funding could be cut based on how much money flows into the private sector. He says private surgeries taking place in public hospitals would be unprecedented and argues that the majority of Albertans value public health care and the UCP isn't listening to the desires of that public.
13: If Danielle Smith had run in the 2023 election saying, I'm going to privatize surgeries, she wouldn't have won that election, and she knows it.
12: I'm Ian Busby.
2: People who want to weigh in on Mount Seymour's desire to expand over the next 60 years now have more time to do so. The resort says BC Parks has allowed them to continue public consultation until July 24th. The original deadline was June 24th. The ski hill has set its sights on building a skywalk bridge, hiking trails, among other things, to make it a summer destination as well. That's in addition to more than tripling the number of ski lifts from 4 to 14 and adding new mountain lodges and warming huts. The two-week countdown to the stampede is on, but a new bylaw is also coming into focus and raising questions about how it could shape this year's festivities in Calgary.
14: The new rules mean outdoor concerts need to wrap up by midnight with a short cool-down period until 12:30 a.m. And noise limits are also being lowered by 5 decibels. The city says the changes follow more than 200 noise complaints last summer, but organizers say they were caught off guard and worry that shutting down the party early could deter some performers from even coming. Here's what Calgarians think about the changes.
15: I don't feel any sympathy for the businesses. I think you're getting a huge injection of people and money because of Stampede alone. And I think it's a little silly to cry that you can't go until 3 in the morning on a Wednesday.
17: You're in a tent. If you want to be going till 4 or 5 in the morning, maybe you need an indoor venue.
14: Councillor Kim Tyre says the last minute change could hurt businesses and youth jobs during Stampede. But Mayor Jeremy Farkas says there was time to raise concerns and a balance has to be struck.
18: It's reasonable to have some level of controls around this because otherwise for us to allow this, say, in suburban environments, I think most folks would not be down for that.
14: I'm Shilpa Downton.
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16: From the 660 News Traffic Center, I'm Rob Priest. Starting in the northwest on Shaganapi Trail up by Nolan Hill Boulevard, due to ongoing concrete curb rehab and pavement work, the northbound right lane is going to be closed with speeds reduced to 50 kilometers, and this will last until September 30th. But elsewhere in the city, in the northeast on 39th Avenue between Barlow Trail and 34th Street, due to ongoing curb replacement, the right lane is going to be closed off with speeds reduced to 50 kilometers, and this will last until June 30th. But finishing things off in the northwest on Sarcee Trail up by Country Hills Boulevard, due to an ongoing water main emergency, the southbound left lane is going to be closed, and this will last until 6 p.m. But if you see a problem, give us a call at 403-291-0066. And now it is time for the forecast from Environment Canada. Right now, it is a low of 11 with some cloudy conditions. Later today, it'll get up to a high of 18 with a 60% chance of showers. And Sunday is going to see a 30% chance at 13 degrees. More traffic and weather in 10 minutes.
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2: Good morning, I'm Ridley Wilson. Here's what's making news right now. With a wildfire just south of the village of Lytton, some residents have already been told to evacuate their homes and others are on alert this morning.
10: Child care advocates are hoping Ottawa's new funding pledge will kickstart stalled progress on affordable daycare spaces in BC.
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0: Certainly had some drama in the final FIFA World Cup match on Friday. Turkey A doing everything they could to get back into their group stage match against Paraguay after Paraguay scored in the first 2 minutes. Miguel Almiron picked up a straight red card. He had his hand over his mouth. Well, he may have been chirping something at one of the Turkish players, and that rule is a point of emphasis this year. So Paraguay was actually down to 10 men in that second half. But again, they managed to hang on and pick up the 3 points. The Americans, 6 points in 2 matches. They beat Australia in Seattle on Friday, 2-0. The U.S. have clinched a spot in the round of 32. Brazil doing just fine, thank you. They beat Haiti 3-0 in Philadelphia. Canada and Switzerland coming up on Wednesday in Vancouver. A real opportunity for Canada to win their group and get a round of 32 game on home soil. There are 4 matches tomorrow. Kicks off with the Netherlands meeting Sweden. Saturday in the CFL, a full day, including the Calgary Stampeders taking on the Saskatchewan Roughriders. Friday night, the BC Lions went into Hamilton, did not play particularly well, particularly their defense. They got lit up by Bo Levi Mitchell, the former Stampeder, with five touchdown passes. Hamilton over the Lions, 41-27. The Lions and Stampeders will hook up next week in Kelowna at the Lions' temporary home with the World Cup festivities in Vancouver. At the U.S. Open, Corey Connors, the only Canadian to make the cut. He's in a tie for 22nd at one over. Wyndham Clark has the lead at 7-under, four shots up on the rest of the field. There are a few behind Clark at minus three, including Xander Schauffele. Baseball, the Blue Jays will bounce back on Saturday. They got hammered by the Cubs at Wrigley. Sports at 15 and 45 past every hour anytime. Sports.
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2: 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Today is Neighbor Day, Calgary's annual celebration of community spirit, bringing people together across the city. Our Todd Kaufman tells us more about the celebration.
33: It's a chance to say hello and connect with the people in your neighborhood, whether it's a quick chat, sharing food, or enjoying activities. Small moments can build strong and lasting connections. Neighbor Day began in 2014 after Calgarians came together to support one another during the 2013 floods. Opposition leader Nahid Nenshi, who was mayor for the first Neighbor Day, preaches unity and says this Neighbor Day feels hard.
5: Because a lot of people are worried that all this division and anger in the world and this separatist referendum will lead us to us losing the greatest country on earth. And Neighbor Day is a great day to remind ourselves that those loud, angry voices don't represent us. They're not Albertans. That we are a family. Families get things done together, we overcome problems together, and we will continue to build the greatest place on earth.
33: Neighbor Day recognizes the resilience and strength of those community connections. Today it continues to grow through community-led events across the city. Find out more at calgary.ca. I'm Todd Kaufman.
2: Canadians can now get past the front gates into the nation's oldest national park just west of Calgary for free, thanks to the Canada Strong Pass. Arnady Mohara with how the anticipated influx of visitors will impact the tourist town.
6: The Canada Strong Pass offers many perks across the country, including free entry at the gates of national parks like Banff. Town Mayor Corey D'Amato says that has the community, which is home to 9,000 people, bracing for added traffic over the summer.
7: We just have too many vehicles on our limited road network and parking lots. We're the same size that we've been since 1990, and Calgary's population has doubled since then.
6: D'Amato says the town's investment in an affordable public transit option is paying off.
7: Rome Public Transit had 3 million riders last year. It's the third largest transit agency by ridership in Alberta.
6: Bazil Ladinsky, operations manager at Anderson Vacation, says a visit to Banff is more expensive these days, but increasingly the global attraction has more to offer.
8: Back when I first came to Canada when I was 15 years of age in 2001, it was you go to Banff, you drive around, you see the wildlife. And now the tourism infrastructure in Banff has evolved so much that it can appeal to everyone. I can promise you that you're not just going to go and be bored.
6: The Canada Strong Pass gives Canadians free access to national parks and other discounts from coast to coast until September 7th. I'm Nadia Moharab.
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16: From the 660 News Traffic Center, I'm Rob Priest. Starting in the northeast on Stony Trail up by Métis Trail, due to ongoing crack sealing, the eastbound ramp is going to be closed with speeds reduced to 50 kilometers, and this will last until 6 a.m. But elsewhere in the city, in the southeast on Blackfoot Trail between Southland Drive and 85th Avenue, due to ongoing roadway redevelopments, the speeds are going to be reduced to 250 kilometers there as well, and this will last until August 16th. But finishing things off in the northwest on 16th Avenue up by Home Road, due to ongoing feeder main work, the northbound right lane is going to be closed off, and this will last until July 10th. But if you see a problem, issue, or concern that you want to let us know about, give us a call at 403-291-0066. And now it is time for the forecast from Environment Canada. Right now it is a low of 11 with some cloudy conditions. Later today it'll get up to a high of 18 with a 60% chance of showers, and that'll go down to a 30% chance on Sunday at 13 degrees. More traffic and weather in 10 minutes.
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2: You're listening to News Radio. A 21-year-old Curtis Baker Spence has been given a four-year sentence after he and his brother violently attacked a Calgary bus driver in the Northeast last year. Our Edward Jan is hearing from the Crown Prosecutor and Ward 5 Councillor Raj Dhaliwal.
11: Transit operators work alone early in the morning or late at night. They deal with all members of the public in all different states, and they are entitled to protection from the law.
14: Amarjeet Graywall, the bus operator who was 67 years old at the time of the attack, at the rally and in court, where security camera footage was shown of the two men using a baton and edge weapon in the incident. Court heard he's been unable to work still following the incident.
17: What we need to do in this upcoming budget is to hire, to provide funding to hire more transit peace officers so we can properly do enforcement and safety patrols on buses.
14: Now, due to time already served, Spence will serve 28 months while his brother still needs to be sentenced. Edward Jed, City News, Calgary.
2: The friend of a Vancouver man shot dead in South Africa says the local officials' versions of events doesn't match what happened. South African police claim the 69-year-old man was accidentally shot after he asked a tour guide if his gun was real. Calvin Choi says, in fact, it was two other tourists who had asked about the gun, and it went off while the tour guide was demonstrating how it worked. He says his friend was walking to a washroom at that exact moment, but he wasn't found dead until 30 minutes later as it was pitch dark. No one's been heard after a fire broke out at a barn in Langley on Friday morning. It sparked at around 10 a.m. on 232nd Street and 40th Avenue. There were no animals inside, and no humans were hurt either. The cause is under investigation, but it's not believed to be suspicious in nature. The RCMP says it was part of a global effort targeting fake computer updates tied to Russian cyber criminals. Investigators say the malware exploited thousands of WordPress sites to get unauthorized access to computer systems and data. The RCMP teamed up with counterparts in the Netherlands, the U.S., and Germany. Dutch police say the agencies remediated almost 15,000 websites, cleaned infected WordPress sites, and notified victims. A routine police call in Ontario has led to the arrest of two people wanted in a Calgary fraud investigation. RCMP say the suspects had been the subject of Canada-wide warrants since 2021. The case involves allegations that nearly $5 million in investor funds were diverted through an Alberta day trading company. A 70-year-old and 44-year-old were arrested without incident, remanded into custody, and transported back to Alberta. They both face three charges and will appear in court next week. BC nurses have voted 67% in favor of rejecting a tentative deal that was reached with the province last month. The union representing them say most nurses want the government and health employers to recognize the value of their work. BC's nurses voted 98% in favor of job action during May's strike vote. Wages, benefits, and working conditions were the main sticking points. The union says we'll work with its members and determine the next steps in the coming days. About 35 people rallied on Friday at a Calgary hotel ballroom to formally launch a campaign to convince Albertans that it's time to quit Canada. The campaign is called Let Alberta Decide. Among those in the group is lawyer and prominent separation activist Keith Wilson, who recently made a case for leaving Canada in debates with former Alberta Premier Jason Kenney. Organizers promise it will be a serious, fact-based initiative to persuade people Alberta has the workforce, the financial wherewithal, and energy and agriculture resources to go it alone. As organizers say, bring your kids, bring your neighbor's kids, or the kid who has never tried out a sport and would like to. Today, from 9:45 a.m. until 3 p.m., the All-Sport One-Day event is taking place at various locations across Calgary. It's free to youth aged 6 to 17 and open to all skill levels. Whether they have a sport they're passionate about or want to try out one of dozens, the event is a massive sports tryout day. The goal is to introduce youth and families to opportunities available year-round. 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More than 45,000 kids have taken part since the event began in 2009. If you miss it, the next one happens on August 15th. 60 seconds for business.
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21: Amazon is in talks to sell its custom-made artificial intelligence chips for use in other companies' data centers, a move that would cut into NVIDIA's dominance. Amazon's AI chief says the company's begun discussions with potential customers but declined to name them and views AI infrastructure as rapidly evolving. The third version of Amazon's AI accelerator, Trainium, is largely sold out, and there's already strong interest in a fourth version expected to debut next year. Meanwhile, a new iPhone Air is apparently in the works. Sources tell Bloomberg Apple is preparing a second-generation iPhone Air for spring 2027. Current prototypes add a second rear camera for ultra-wide angle photography, and Apple's also working to improve the battery life. Apple sees the camera system and battery life as two of the biggest opportunities for updating the Air. And
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0: It's Saturday, June 20th. Good morning. I'm Tim Schutz, currently in Calgary. We have clouds and 10 degrees. Here's what's making news right now. A BC village that was nearly decimated by a devastating wildfire 5 years ago is dealing with another threatening blaze this morning. The out-of-control Saw Creek wildfire burning south of Lytton has triggered evacuation orders for 47 properties and alerts for 168 other addresses. It also forced the closure of Highway 1 for 116 kilometers between Boston Bar and Cache Creek. So if you plan on going to BC or the West Coast here in the next day or two, you got to take the Coquihalla because the Trans-Canada there is closed. The BC Wild Service says the fire has grown to about 2 square kilometers in size and will likely get bigger. 660 News Time, 7:01. Time now for traffic and weather together on the ones from the 660 News Radio Traffic Center. Here's Leo.
1: We have a traffic incident on Crowchild Trail and 17th Ave Southwest. You're going to want to drive with caution and watch out for that crash there, as well as another crash

0: 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Right now in Calgary, mostly cloudy and 10.
1: 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If your travels take you to Banff or Jasper National Park this weekend, the Canada Strong Pass now means you get in for free. Not the case if you're heading to Cake Country, where visitors are required to buy a daily or annual pass to visit. But there are some exceptions. The first Wednesday of every month, you can drive in and around Kananaskis for free. And today is a big day. It's All Sports One Day in Calgary. The free event lets kids ages 6 to 17 try dozens of sports, from tennis to fencing, at locations across the city, including the University of Calgary, Winsport, MNG Sports, and Glenmore Athletic Park. Drop-ins are welcome, but you can pre-register. 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
4: Trump says he might terminate Kuzma. Carney takes in the World Cup as MPs start thinking about their summer holidays. This is Now You Know. I'm Rob Snow.
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4: While his deal with Iran is his top priority, the U.S. President Donald Trump always has something to say about Canada. Trump was asked about the so-called hot mic moment with Prime Minister Carney at the G7 on the matter of Chinese EVs coming into Canada. Carney was captured on camera telling Trump that the Chinese EVs represent just a small part of the overall car market in Canada, and that he thought the president would like that, to which Trump said, "Yeah, I like that." Trump was asked about that exchange while taking questions from news reporters in Paris.
6: There was a hot mic moment at the G7 where the Canadian Prime Minister was talking to you about their Chinese car cap, and he said you like it. Can you comment on that?
7: I like what?
6: The cap that Canada put on Chinese car imports. You were talking about it with Carney.
7: Well,
6: I
7: don't know that I said I like it, but I could understand that, yeah.
6: Is that a factor?
7: A cap? Would I rather see a cap than no cap? Yeah, I would. On Canada.
6: Would the U.S. ever consider allowing Chinese cars?
7: Well, we haven't. They pay over 100% tariff, so we don't have the problems that Europe has or Canada.
4: Trump was also asked about the looming deadline for the Kuzma trade talks, July 1st. And again, he said he'd rather not have a deal.
6: How long do you hope USMCA negotiations or review go on?
7: Well, it's not something that's, to me, I think it's better without it. I mean, to be honest with you, I'm not a big fan of it. I liked it because it got us out of NAFTA. In other words, after 6 years, you had a clause that got us out of NAFTA. That's the thing I liked about it most. We do better without an agreement.
6: Do you want to just leave it in rolling?
7: I would rather leave it unsigned. I'd rather have it terminated.
6: You'd rather have it terminated? Oh, those are different things, sir. I just want to be clear.
7: I would rather not have the agreement, okay. But I may sign it.
6: Right.
7: But we do better as a country if we don't have an agreement.
6: So are you thinking of...
7: Yeah, I'm thinking about maybe we won't be able to make a deal. I would rather not have the USMCA. The primary reason I wanted it was because there was no way out of NAFTA, which was the worst trade agreement ever made, like ever. And they had no termination. And it was very hard to get USMCA for that reason. And I had a 6-year clause. Who would have thought I would have been here in the 6 years? They got it 6 years because they hoped I wouldn't be here. My term was supposed to be over with. So on top of everything else, it comes to, I would prefer not having an agreement, but I'm open to doing it. We'll see what happens.
4: While the American president was trash-talking trade again, back in Ottawa, it's what they call silly season. Silly season is the final few days of a House of Commons session where the government tries to move heaven and earth to try and ram through bills before MPs break for the summer. Conservative MP Michael Chong says it hasn't been a great few months for Liberal legislation.
8: The government has not had a good legislative agenda over the last number of months. You know, there are a number of pieces of legislation that they've introduced that have been found to be problematic. And so that's on the government for having introduced legislation and failed to failing to defend it, failing to explain it properly.

0: failing to draft it in a way that addresses the privacy and other concerns that experts and Canadians have raised.
1: The new leader of the NDP, Avi Lewis, accused the Liberals of using their new majority government status of pushing through laws that are only in the interests of corporate Canada.
2: If it's on corporate Canada's wish list, it's on the government's fast track list. Whether it's undermining the regulation of pesticides and food safety, buried in an omnibus bill to pass the spring economic update, whether it's a Clean Water Act that removes the right to water for Indigenous communities, or whether it's professing concern about surveillance pricing, which we've been talking about here for most of this session, while just creating a vague process, a new commissioner and a new office to deal with surveillance pricing, maybe in 18 months to 2 years, but with no clear ban to this predatory corporate practice. The government is clearing the way, whether it's environmental regulation, the entire edifice of climate policy in Canada, Indigenous rights, everything is being swept away in the service of pursuit of major industrial projects that disproportionately benefit massive corporations.
1: The Prime Minister is back in Canada now, but Mark Carney won't be in Ottawa today or in question period. He is in Vancouver making an announcement about housing alongside the Premier of British Columbia, David Eby. And then Mr. Carney is going to the World Cup game in Vancouver as Canada takes on Qatar. Today could be the last question period in the House of Commons until September. The Conservatives have been mocking the Prime Minister's attendance record, accusing him of skipping out on question period at least 100 times. But truth be told, Pierre Poilievre hasn't been seen in the House recently either. Yesterday, it was the former radio broadcaster turned Conservative MP, Andrew Lawton, leading off the questioning for the official opposition and squaring off with the Liberal House Leader, Steve McKinnon.
3: It's time once again. All of the G7 leaders are gathering together, and our Prime Minister has lots to talk about. He can brag that he's the only one of them to lead his country into a recession in the time he's been in office. In fact, he's the only leader in the G20 to do that. But the fact that Canada is in a recession is just one measure of the way things are not going well for so many Canadians. We have families living in RVs in parking lots. We have seniors sleeping in Tim Hortons because they have nowhere else to go, and we have food bank usage at record highs. Yet the Prime Minister says affordability is the best it's been in years. If this is the best, will he tell us what the worst would look like?
4: The Honourable Government House Leader.
5: Mr. Speaker, as the G7 wraps up in France, I know Canadians are very proud to be represented by the Prime Minister on the world stage, and will be very proud to learn as he returns that he returns with 13 new agreements that will generate over $5 billion in investments in our country, new contracts for critical minerals, new contracts for Canadian defense firms as part of the SAFE arrangement, and new partnerships to build a stronger, more self-reliant Canada in a troubled world.
1: Silly season. The House of Commons could break today for the summer, tomorrow at the very latest. And MPs are not scheduled to return to the chamber until September 21st. I'm Rob Snow. This is Now You Know. This is News Radio.
6: The 660 Traffic Center. I'm Leo Erdelwein. We have a collision on eastbound 16th Ave at 1st Street Northeast, and it's the left lane tied up. Traffic starting to bunch up around it. You're going to want to watch out for crews on scene. The earlier crash on Crowchild at 17th Ave Southwest has been cleared, so you won't need to worry about that one anymore. And then a few closures to watch out for on 11th Ave Southwest between 6th and 7th Street. Three right westbound lanes are closed for utility tie-ins, and that stays in place until 5 p.m. this Monday. If you see anything else, you can let us know. 403-291-0066. 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Now for the forecast, scattered showers throughout the day and into the evening with a high of 19. Overnight lows drop to 9. Tomorrow stays rainy as well with a daytime high near 16. And those showers should continue into Monday as well with a high topping out at around 15 degrees. Right now in Calgary, it's mostly cloudy and 10. More traffic and weather every 10 minutes.
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1: He's my friend on the right side of things. Michael Taube is a columnist with the National Post, Looney Politics, and Troy Media. And he was a speechwriter for former Prime Minister Stephen Harper. Welcome back.
21: Hey, Rob. Hope you're doing well today.
1: Yeah, everything is fine here. Michael, great to hear from you. U.S. President Donald Trump's pending deal with Iran is not getting the rave reviews from some. It's being described as capitulation, humiliation, surrender. Surrender. Right. Based on what you know about the agreement, what do you think about it?
21: I've looked at the MOU or the Memorandum of Understanding. It was released, I forget at what time yesterday, but a lot of places have now carried it. I actually, for the interview, if you wish, I actually have one pluck from NBC News so we can actually talk about it word for word. But in the end, ultimately, just as an analysis to begin with, do I agree with the commentary that it's capitulation or surrender or anything of the sort? No, I don't. Is it a great... We won't call it a deal because an MOU, as we know of the history of them, and we have MOUs that exist in Canada. In fact, Prime Minister Mark Carney and Premier Danielle Smith just signed an MOU as well recently about pipelines. It's fine to have it in place. It means something, but it doesn't mean it's going to get to the end goal because the MOU for U.S. for the U.S. and Iran, there's still a 60-day process to be dealt with where many of the terms and conditions, of which there are 14 points in all, either have to be met or close to met to get to the next stage, which would then be peace in that area or that region. But no, I don't believe it's capitulation or surrender, but certainly after all that has happened the past few months, and the fact that, you know, there's just been a lot of chatter in terms of what needs to be done in Iran and how to get rid of the mullahs and how to get rid of the terrorist element that exists there and how to clean it up. And then people on the other side being frustrated that the U.S. and Israel went in the first place and, you know, they're disrupting the world, they're disrupting energy prices, gas prices, the economy in general, world economy, that is, and so forth. This was certainly not a well-fought, perfect war. Did the U.S. and Israel lose it? No, and that's nonsense to say. But, you know, in the end, ultimately, no one is going to win it. And a lot of what Iran sort of hoped for is going to sort of stay in place, with the exception, obviously, being the nuclear program, which has to be under control. You know, but there were also comments made by Donald Trump yesterday, which, you know, in Versailles, where he signed the accord, or the MOU, if you wish, you know, making the point, I'm just paraphrasing here, that, you know, we're obviously going to take away nuclear weapons from them, but they still need ballistic missiles and everything because everyone needs something. No, not with the history of Iran since the Ayatollah deposed the Shah back in the late 70s. No, they don't need weaponry, but sadly, they're going to have it.
1: So, I mean, if you're the Americans and you look at Iran, say, 110 days ago and the same Iran that you're confronting today, I mean, what has really been improved here?
21: Other than the Strait of Hormuz eventually being opened up, not a ton. And you're right. Your assessment is correct. And that's the whole key. The key when the U.S. and Israel went in was that it would be, hopefully, and this was the theory, as you said, about 110 days ago, quick, efficient, and get rid of the evil elements and clean things up, or at least, if nothing else, hopefully start the process to clean things up over a period of time, which could be days, weeks, months, years. We have no idea. That was the end goal. When you look at things now in the MOU that has been signed, not a lot has changed. The evil elements are still in power. They will still obviously have access to weapons. It may not be nuclear, but they'll have access to something. As well, there is also the key is how do you trust Iran? Iranians who leave the country and have escaped from the country do not trust them and still don't trust them. Those are Iranians who live in Canada, the United States, and all around the world. They don't have any faith in them. They don't trust them. So the question is, why does the Trump administration, or at least, if nothing else, the president of the United States, trust them? Because he shouldn't.
1: Okay. Prime Minister Mark Carney was with Caitlin Collins on CNN, and he was asked, do you think the war was worth it? And he said, yeah, I think it was worth it. What do you think of those remarks from Mark Carney, our prime minister?
21: You know, I don't know where Carney's exactly going with this, to be perfectly honest, Rob. I mean, as some people have suggested, it really shows that he doesn't have much concern or interest in that area, or possibly Israel's vested interests, or maybe he wants to somehow do different deals with countries like Iran, which would sound preposterous on the surface, but it's been floated. I don't really know where he's going with this. I mean, obviously, with the Kutsma renegotiation process about to happen in early July, and that's, if you want to call it this, NAFTA 2.0, if you feel like it, he may be just trying to smooth things over to ensure that any decision made by President Trump or otherwise is logical or not. But, I mean, certainly from Canada's interest, it makes absolutely no sense. I mean, probably he is happy, like other world leaders are, that this fighting is over and that things will stabilize. Gas prices are coming down, business is getting, you know, obviously a little bit more positive. All those are good things, but we shouldn't be celebrating this by far. And Mark Carney's comments, much like most of his leadership, whether people like him or not, has been puzzling to be honest about it. And the problem is we have a very green politician who's still in power. That's the issue.
1: Okay. When we come back, we will switch our attention to what's been happening in Ontario in the six-month break for MPPs in Ontario from the legislature. How's that for a break from making laws in Ontario? 6 months, my goodness. This is News Radio.
14: In the 6
6: 560 Traffic Center. I'm Leo Erlewine. Good news on eastbound 16th Avenue, 1st Street Northeast. That earlier collision now cleared. Crews have wrapped up and traffic is moving freely through that spot again. Northbound McLeod Trail at 17th Avenue Southeast fully shut down for signal work. The right lane and both left lanes are closed, so nothing's getting through northbound until 3 p.m. today. And if you're heading west on Glenmore by Heritage Drive Southeast, the left lane is shut for utility work and speeds drop down to 50. That runs until 1 this afternoon, keeping things a bit tighter than usual there. If you see anything else, you can let us know at 403-291-0066. 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Rainy tomorrow as well with a high near 16. More rain for Monday, a high of 15. Sunshine for Tuesday, a high of 21. Sunny for Wednesday as well, a daytime high of 24. Right now in Calgary, mostly cloudy and 10. More traffic and weather every 10 minutes.
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1: Here with Michael Tobe. He's with us every Thursday, columnist with the National Post, Looney Politics, Troy Media, speechwriter for former Prime Minister Stephen Harper. Premier Ford is giving his MPPs a 21-week break from the legislature. They won't be back until it's almost Halloween. They usually come back after shortly after Labor Day. First of all, what do you think about that?
21: It's ludicrous, and I'm going to be very straightforward about it. Everyone obviously is entitled to a few weeks of vacation, including politicians. I think we can certainly give them that much. A 21-week break, there is just no justification for, Rob. None. What could there be? I mean, whether you've ever worked in politics or not, and I have, obviously the staffer, not as a elected representative, but it's madness. You don't need that much time off. Do politicians need to sit in the legislature every day like some think they do during the week? No, of course not. But this is way too much. And the fact that this could be one of the shortest sittings of a provincial legislature in close to 50 years doesn't say very much. And it's a bad move. It's always a bad move when governments don't sit and when legislatures don't sit. They should be working and they should be there, even if it's only for a few hours a day.
1: He also, Doug Ford boasted the other day, I'd easily win another majority government. His polling numbers have been soft. I'd easily win another majority government. All of this, you know, the 6 month break away, the boasting about, I'll win again, no problem. It comes across as hubris to me. What do you think? Is he taking the voters for granted?
21: Well, it is hubris or bluster, if you wish. Absolutely. And that's the way it sounds. Is he taking the voters for granted? Well, look, he had a struggle, and you and I have talked about this a little bit in past weeks. He struggled for a fair bit. The Ontario PCs and the rudderless Ontario Liberals were actually neck and neck at one point. That is true. But more recent polls show him moving up ahead because of the Nate Erskine-Smith brouhaha and various other things. So if there were an election held right now, I think the Ontario PCs would win, whether they win a fourth successive majority government, I'm not sure, maybe. But again, you can't take the voters for granted. It's a bad move, always a bad move. And even if he's confident that he could win again, and like I said, I think the numbers show he could, you just don't say it, or you don't say it like that. And I agree that obviously there's no way to spin or there's no way to justify a 21-week break. But it just sounds bad when you have the break and those comments side by side. It's always a bad move politically.
1: All right. Okay. Difficult times in Ford Nation. Great to hear from you today. I know you'll be watching the game this afternoon with Canada and Qatar from Vancouver. So enjoy that, Michael. And we'll get caught up next week. Thank you.
21: You too. Have a great week. Thanks, Rob.
1: Yeah. Bye-bye. That's Michael Taube. He's with us every Thursday. National Post, Looney Politics, Troy Media, writes for a number of UK publications and periodicals as well, and wrote speeches for Stephen Harper. Our Newsday panel's coming up next. Focus Nova Scotia is coming up. This is News Radio.

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2: It's Saturday, June 20th. Good morning. I'm Tim Schutz, currently in Calgary. We have clouds and we're sitting at 10 degrees. Here's what's making news right now. A BC village that was nearly decimated by a devastating wildfire 5 years ago is dealing with yet another threatening blaze this morning. The out-of-control Saw Creek wildfire burning south of Lytton has triggered evacuation orders for 47 properties and alerts for 168 other addresses. It also forced the closure of Highway 1 for 116 kilometers between Boston Bar and Cache Creek. So if you have plans and going to the West Coast, you have to take the Coquihalla to get there and around that Highway 1 fire. The BC Wildfire Service says the fire has grown to about 2 square kilometers in size and will likely get bigger. 660 News Time, 7:31. Time now for traffic and weather together on the ones from the 660 News Radio Traffic Center. Here's Leo.
3: Downtown, we have a crane lift 3rd Street Southeast from 6th to 9th Ave completely closing off that stretch this morning. That does wrap up at noon, though, so just be aware of that. Meanwhile, westbound 10th Ave Southeast between McLeod Trail and 3rd Street also blocked off for utility work. That one stays in place until late Sunday afternoon. And further west, 14th Street between 15th and 16th Ave has southbound traffic shut down for utility work. Two-way flow pushed onto the west side of the road from 15th through to 17th. Expect delays until the end of the month along that stretch. If you see anything else, you can let us know. 403-291-0066. 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Now for the forecast, scattered showers throughout the day and into the evening, a high of 19, overnight lows down to 9. Rainy for tomorrow as well with a high near 16, and more rain for Monday with a high of 15. Right now in Calgary, mostly cloudy and 10.
2: 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If your travels take you to Banff or Jasper National Park this weekend, good news. The Canada Strong Pass now means you can get in for free. It's not the case if you're heading to Cape Country, where visitors are required to buy a daily or annual pass to visit. And a big day in Calgary today. It's All Sports One Day. The free event lets kids age 6 to 17 try dozens of sports, from tennis to fencing. Sounds like a lot of fun. And locations across the city include the University of Calgary, Winsport, and Glenmore Athletic Park. Organizers say it's all about removing barriers and helping youth find a sport they love. Pre-registration is recommended, but drop-ins are also welcome. You can go to the website All Sport One Day for more information. 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
4: It's our Thursday News Day panel, so that means it's time for Focus Nova Scotia. We are welcoming today Alex Marland, professor of Canadian politics, Acadia University. Hello, professor.
5: Hi there.
4: Yeah, great to hear from you today, along with Robert Hewish, Associate Professor and Associate Dean at Dalhousie University. Hello to you, Professor.
5: Yeah, good day. Good day.
4: Yeah, it's really good to hear from both of you today. Well, in Ottawa, the House of Commons is into its final few hours before the summer break. Now, all of the federal ridings in Nova Scotia are held by the Liberals. Didn't used to be the case, but there was the floor crossing, and now it's red from one end of the province to the other. But now that this session of the House is coming to an end, What do you think the federal government, the Carney government, can say it has delivered for Nova Scotia? Professor Marland, what would you say?
6: Well, it's always a big difference between what a government wants to say it delivered and what people actually think. So there's a, you know, in this case, you could say, well, if you go around and ask anybody in Nova Scotia what's on your mind, a lot of them will right away say things like the price of gas, price of groceries. These are the kinds of things that are top of mind for almost everybody, and everybody's talking about it, of course, right across the country, not just here in Nova Scotia. But, you know, the Carney government would say, well, listen, you know, we took down a tax, a federal tax on the price of gas. We also had this this benefit that went out that was mailed out to lower income people to make sure that they had some money towards groceries. So they would say they're taking action. But I think for the average person, they're still feeling the pinch.
4: Professor Hewish, what would you say?
7: I think that's pretty much on track, that any sort of policies that we've seen the Carney government bring forward for the Maritimes or Atlantic Canada in general are ones where the seeds are just getting planted, I think, in their scope, where there's talk about big defense contracts and about port expansion, like in St. John, New Brunswick, for example, and other opportunities. But those are slow-rolling opportunities that really haven't come to change the quality of life of many Nova Scotians in the last 6 months. And the one thing that we can say here is that you just turn your head in any direction in Halifax, and there's a crane in the sky, and there's another building going up. And perhaps some of these incentives have kickstarted some construction or just moved that along. But where most Nova Scotians are not seeing that is actually in terms of affordability. Despite the amount of construction that's going on in this province right now, rents are still sky high, like competitive with Toronto, sky high. And most people are still feeling the pinch about not making ends meet.
4: Okay. When you look at any of the polls and they break them down, the pollsters, by region, what you will see is that the Liberals are more popular in Atlantic Canada than anywhere else. They're at, you know, if they're at in the mid-40s nationwide, they're close to 70% support in your part of the country. Professor Marlin, why do you think that is?
6: I think a lot of it has to do with the fact that obviously people are putting a lot of confidence in Mark Carney. They've moved on from Justin Trudeau, and they're seeing it truly as a new government because his policies are so much different than Trudeau's. But frankly, I think there's a bigger element here, and that is that the negative brand image of Pierre Poilievre as leader of the Conservative Party in Atlantic Canada, but especially in many parts of Nova Scotia, it's a brand image that does not work for people. They are worried about him. They don't like him. They see him as a Westerner, even if he's not necessarily that. So that ideologically, there's just not a fit. And so the comfort level is much more with the Liberals. We've seen this before with Stephen Harper. But the reality is that I think that the support for the Liberals in Nova Scotia is as much support for the Liberals as it is concern about the alternative.
4: Now, what do you think, Professor Hewish?
7: Yeah, I think that's on track as well. And the real reason behind this, I mean, for such big Liberal support is directly thanks to Donald Trump, that most people in Atlantic Canada were, I'd say, beyond offended with the 51st state rhetoric and the tariffs that were dropped in here. We're targeting many of our main industries. Seafood took it right on the nose. And there are conservative support in some of the ridings, especially towards the southwestern part of the province around Yarmouth on either side of there. There are strong conservative bases there, but right now the enthusiasm is not to put all the support or any support really behind the Conservative Party of Canada as being the one to face Mr. Trump. And I believe that sort of common approach that Mr. Carney's brought in is something that many Nova Scotians, if it's in the city or the rural areas, especially the fishing villages, are saying, look, we're willing to keep going on this until it gets cooled down. And I think that's part of it, that the big difference with Mr. Trudeau is that there was a lot of heat that sort of percolated up, especially with fisheries on a couple of counts. And now Mr. Carney's managed to kind of smooth that down, and in combination kind of keeping the elbows up attitude against what we're seeing from the states.
4: Okay. Professor Marlin, how would you describe the relationship between Prime Minister Mark Carney and Premier Tim Houston?
8: Actually, please call me Alex. I think the thing to keep in mind is that, you know, it's very hard often for premiers of one political party to support a prime minister from another political party. In fact, there's long histories in every province of combativeness emerging simply because people are from different political parties. And that's not just ideological, but that's got to do with friendships, that's got to do with loyalty, and it's also got to do with the fact that usually what happens is a premier is trying to support the leader of the opposition, if they're of the same party, so that that person could potentially become prime minister, and then they can work together. In this, of course, we have a progressive conservative premier in Nova Scotia. There is no federal progressive conservative party, and as being said many times, it almost appears as though Mark Carney is leading a progressive conservative government at the federal level. A big element here, of course, is the fact that there hasn't been a lot of, good ties going on between Tim Houston and Pierre Poilievre. So once again, in many respects, I think that a lot of the concern that Nova Scotians have about Pierre Poilievre is signaled by the resistance and reluctance that the popular premier Tim Houston has towards the leader of the opposition. In many respects, the two of them should be pumping up each other's tires. And instead, there is a lot of warning coming out of Tim Houston to stay away from him. So as a result, a lot of Nova Scotians are concerned as well.
4: Okay. Professor Hewish, I'll ask you that, but when we come back. This is News Radio.
3: Traffic Center. I'm Leo Irvine. Good news on eastbound 16th Ave at 1st Street Northeast. That earlier collision now cleared. Crews have wrapped up and traffic is moving freely through that spot again. Northbound McLeod Trail at 17th Ave Southeast fully shut down for signal work. The right lane and both left lanes are closed, so nothing's getting through northbound until 3 p.m. today. And if you're heading west on Glenmore by Heritage Drive Southeast, the left lane is shut for utility work and speeds drop down to 50. That runs until 1 this afternoon, keeping things a bit tighter than usual there. If you see anything else, you can let us know at 403-291-0066. 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Rainy tomorrow as well with a high near 16. More rain for Monday, a high of 15. Sunshine for Tuesday, a high of 21. Sunny for Wednesday as well, a daytime high of 24. Right now in Calgary, mostly cloudy and 10. More traffic and weather every 10 minutes.
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4: Focus Nova Scotia Day, Alex Marlin, Professor of Canadian Politics, Acadia University in Wolfville, Nova Scotia. Lovely town. Professor Robert Hewish from Dalhousie University in Halifax. Professor Hewish, how would you describe the relationship between Premier Houston and Prime Minister Carney?
7: I think it's cordial at best and possibly even gently friendly. It's one where you've seen a couple of conservative or right-leaning premiers actually get on very well with Mr. Carney. And I believe that Tim Houston, as Alex mentioned earlier, is part of the Progressive Conservative Party of Nova Scotia. So certainly not the Conservative Party that's at the federal level. And what's really interesting about the relationship that the Premier here has struck with Mr. Carney is it's almost a throwback, a return to when there was a Progressive Conservative Party at the federal level. Mr. Carney was appointed by Mr. Harper under his tenure to be the Governor of Bank of Canada. And I think there's a lot of symmetry between how both Mr. Carney's fiscal policies kind of resonate with Mr. Houston. So just like Doug Ford says he gets on well with Mr. Carney, I think Mr. Houston's in that camp too.
4: Okay. Well, Mr. Carney is certainly riding high in the polls. His personal numbers are very good. You can't say the same thing right now about Tim Houston, though. His popularity's taken a nosedive this year. He's gone from being one of the most popular premiers in Canada to being one of the least popular. Alex, what explains that?
8: Well, it's one of those strange things, because we're also seeing that Doug Ford is also taking a hit right now and has been a very popular premier. Certainly it's inevitable that whenever the economy is in trouble and people are talking about it, as we've mentioned in the show, what happens is people get frustrated with government. Even if things are beyond government's control, they get frustrated, and you start hearing about, time for change, this kind of thing. The reality is that I think that populist premiers like Tim Houston have really found a way to channel how the public feels about things until they haven't. So in Doug Ford's case, for example, his whole, he was completely off brand with investing in that, that airplane. Exactly. Yeah. It was just, not a good idea whatsoever, although he did walk it back fairly quickly. And then the same sort of thing happened with Tim Houston on a different scale, which is that he completely misjudged the public's appetite and desire for a hard nails budget, which was reducing all sorts of money that was going to community groups, including Indigenous and Black Nova Scotian groups. And so his government did a very poor job at setting the scene, explaining to Nova Scotians why the government's finances was in such poor shape and why it was important to make all these cuts.
4: Okay. Professor Hewish, what do you think? I mean, his personal approval numbers are down 20 points in a year. What's happened there, do you think?
7: I think Alex is on the right track with this. And I just want to add one thing that made Tim Houston so popular was actually his ability to pivot on issues. So I'm rolling back to when the wildfires were impacting Nova Scotia, particularly in Tantallon. There was a request for relief of property tax for people who were building back their homes, and the government was like, well, no, we don't want to do that. But then Tim Houston actually went and started meeting those communities and knocking on doors and actually having FaceTime with constituents, and he changed his position on it. And he's done that a couple times where the policy that initially comes forward gets adjusted after that sort of interactive feedback with constituents. And what's really curious is that even in the safety of a supermajority that, that his government has, he has done some very shy, if not cowardly, moves about engaging the public, particularly amongst these hard-nosed budgets that were being passed. I mean, there was midnight debates about this, and there was refusal to meet the press. And that's not a very confident way to lead and govern. Mm-hmm. And I think banning people
4: from the legislature. Sorry, Professor. Just banning people from the legislature, right? Not allowed in the gallery. That sort of thing.
7: Yeah, and it sort of really hurt his brand to say that this is a premier that you can walk up to and have a chat with. To saying, oh man, who's really influencing this ship now? And that's not a way you build trust in Atlantic Canada.
4: Okay. When we come back, the Blue Nosers in Alberta. What would Alberta's separation mean for Nova Scotia? Let's talk about that for a few minutes when we return. This is News Radio.

0: the 660 Traffic Center. I'm Leo Erdewine. We're seeing some growing congestion in the usual pinch point on the south end of McLeod Trail today. Heading northbound by Lake Fraser Gate, those delays reaching all the way back down to Canyon Meadows Drive. Just watch out for some left-hand lane closures as well as reduced speeds down to 50 as crews are working on the shoulder for some construction. And then on northbound McLeod Trail at 17th Ave, it's fully shut down for signal work with the right lane and both left lanes closed, so nothing's getting through northbound until 3 p.m. today. If you see anything else, you can let us know at 403-291-0066. 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Belly up for a free Stampede pancake breakfast with live entertainment, vendors, and more Sunday, July 5th from 9 a.m. to 11 a.m. 905 Prominence Way Southwest. And now for the forecast. Scattered showers throughout the day and into the evening. A high of 19. Overnight lows down to 9. Rainy for tomorrow as well with a high near 16. More rain for Monday. Daytime highs down to 15. Sunshine for Tuesday though with a high of 21. Right now in Calgary, mostly cloudy and 10. More traffic and weather every 10 minutes.
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19: Jumping the gun there. Here with Alex Marlin from Acadia University. Robert Hewish from Dalhousie University. So maybe the three of us have had family members who have done this. They commute to Alberta for work from Nova Scotia. They are interjurisdictional employees. They live permanently in Nova Scotia. They go to Alberta. They do the fly-in, fly-out thing. It's about 3,000 people do that on a regular basis. And you have about 100,000 Atlantic Canadians living in Alberta at any given time. Alberta is very important economically in terms of jobs for a lot of people in Nova Scotia. What would Alberta's separation mean for Nova Scotia, do you think, Alex?
20: Well, on this front, I mean, I'm always cautious about getting into hypotheticals. I don't think that we're going to end up seeing Alberta leave Canada. But I do think that it's a realistic question that why are Albertans not constantly saying, why do we have people coming in from other provinces taking our jobs? I can completely see how that would resonate with people if the economy is poor. And certainly what we've seen is over time, when the economy is doing really well, there's more people from Atlantic Canada who end up in Alberta. And of course, when price of oil changes, you end up seeing fewer people doing that.
19: Professor Hewish, what do you think?
4: Well, I guess that's a great point, and I wonder if there's another way of looking at it to say, if separation occurred, I mean, what would be the impact of Alberta by potentially losing all those Nova Scotians coming in? If it's 3,000 active working, and maybe there is 100,000 in the province, I mean, who's going to vote with their feet and say, hey, we're not going to be part of this quagmire? I mean, a job is a job, but if borders and red tape start to get involved, that could really start, changing which way the winds blow. But, you know, it is true that it's true and also unfortunate that there is this dependence between provinces for labor and trade. And yet there are these barriers that still exist between the provinces. And it would be so useful to try to find ways of trying to reduce those interprovincial barriers, both for skilled labor and for goods and products going back and forth. And I know that's been a top list for Mr. Carney and even Mr. Houston, saying we're going to get rid of any interprovincial tariffs, but we're not really seeing them come off too much. But but labor and certification is really important. I mean, I know I have a friend right now who's leaving Nova Scotia to become a paramedic in Alberta right now. And, you know, the way that she just sort of describes what benefits are waiting for her there versus what we're offering our paramedics here, it's night and day. So it also has to be a wake-up call for the province to say, look at why people are leaving the province too, and how is there ways to try to create better enticement for people to work at home? Because that's really how you develop your economy.
19: Would you agree, Alex, that more needs to be done at the provincial level, say with a provincial government like Nova Scotia's, on those interprovincial trade barriers, whether it's business related or say professional credentials, for example?
20: Yes, I know that they're really, really tough to navigate, but think about all the oxygen that goes into talking about free trade with the United States, and I understand why. But think about how little we talk about all the barriers that are theoretically under our control as Canadians to try to manage, to make goods flow between provinces and as well the movement of people. So it's really frustrating. You know, there's one case that I often think of. A guy got charged bringing alcohol, you know, in his car across the border, and the courts upheld it. I mean, there's something wrong with that in this country.
19: I never did that when I was living in Ottawa, okay? I swear I never went to Hull. Not once. Okay. Thank you. Lots of fun to hang out in the ivory towers of academia today and speak with the both of you. And all the best. We'll see what happens.
20: All right. Thank you so much.
19: Bye-bye. Robert Hewish is an associate professor and associate dean at Dalhousie University in Halifax, and Alex Marland is a professor of Canadian politics at Acadia University in Wolfville, Nova Scotia. Talkback is coming up next. This is News Radio.

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3: It's Saturday, June 20th. Good morning. I'm Tim Schutz, currently in Calgary. We have clouds. We're sitting at 10 degrees. Here's what's making news right now.
4: Significant investigative steps yesterday combined with the school's preparedness no doubt saved lives.
5: Police have charged a teenager with attempted murder after an attack inside a Calgary high school yesterday.
6: The Fraser Institute is sounding the alarm about federal and provincial government debt, saying Canadian taxpayers are on the hook to cover interest on it.
7: Decades have come and gone, but this 15-year-old's disappearance remains a mystery.
8: I feel like the person who did this is connected to both places.
9: This weekend is not only Father's Day, but Neighbor Day, a yearly opportunity to celebrate everything community.
10: CFL action returns to Calgary tonight as the Stampeders and Rough Riders collide, while tournament play continues at the World Cup alongside moving day at the U.S. Open. Sports at 15.
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10: Good morning. The usual pinch point building back up this morning. Both directions of McLeod Trail between Anderson Road down to Canyon Meadows Drive. Watch out for left-hand lane closures as well as reduced speeds and crews working on the shoulder. If you're heading east on 16th Ave Northeast over at 68th Street, expect things to slow down. Crews have the two left lanes and the right lane closed for sensor replacement with only the middle lane open. Speeds capped also at 50 and traffic starting to bunch up. That lasts until 9 a.m. tomorrow morning. And downtown northbound McLeod Trail between 9th and 7th Ave squeezed into a single left lane for utility tie-ins with three right lanes shutting down until 5 a.m. tomorrow as well. If you see anything else, you could let us know at 403-291-0066. 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Get the healthy treatment plan from $285 for the entire season and includes season-long fertilizer visit or season-long includes five visits, season-long fertilizer treatments.

0: school in Pine Ridge around noon yesterday after getting reports that the teen had a knife, tried to stab a student, and was threatening others and smashing up property. Police say they were able to make an arrest quickly as people kept calling in to tell them where the suspect was going in the school. They say the attack was premeditated and luckily one student suffered only minor injuries that didn't require them going to the hospital. Deputy Chief Corey Daly says the response by officers and school staff prevented a far worse outcome.
1: Their collective quick actions and response, along with significant investigative steps yesterday, combined with the school's preparedness, no doubt saved lives.
0: Chief Superintendent Joanne Pittman with the CBE says students and staff deserve to feel safe at school.
2: I will say that we are certainly doing a great deal of follow-up with families and with staff, and that this may have a greater impact on the community that we'll need to carefully watch for.
0: The 17-year-old who can't be identified also faces mischief and threat charges. I'm Ariel O'Shea.
3: One of two brothers responsible for a horrific attack on a bus driver in Northeast Calgary last year has been sentenced to 4 years in prison. Before the sentencing, there was a rally outside City Hall where unionized transit workers were calling for justice. We have more from 660's Edward Jan.
4: Yellow shirts that read, "Assault a transit operator, go to jail," making their way from City Hall to the courtroom gallery of the sentencing hearing for Curtis Baker Spence Friday.
5: Nobody sees or is recognized, I think, the impact on the industry. Right now, Calgary Transit is trying to hire 800 transit operators. That's a significant number, and they can't.
4: Spence, along with his brother Daryl Fletz, were charged in connection to an early morning attack in May 2025 on a bus operator in the area of Falcon Ridge and Castle Ridge Boulevards. Spence already pled guilty to robbery and breaking a probation order where he was ordered not to have a weapon. The Crown asked for 4.5 years in prison, while defense was asking for 3.5. The judge arriving at 4 in part due to what he called the senseless nature of the attack and his previous criminal record. Edward Jed, City News, Calgary.
3: 660 News Time, 8:05. If you're traveling to BC, keep in mind an out-of-control wildfire burning south of the village of Lytton is triggering evacuation orders and alerts and has closed down a major highway through that region.
6: Updates from emergency officials with the Thompson-Nicola Regional District say an evacuation order is now in effect for 47 addressed properties in the village of Lytton, with 168 other addresses also under evacuation alerts. The flames of the Saw Creek wildfire have also forced the closure of Highway 1 for 116 kilometers between Boston Bar and Cache Creek. The BC Wildfire Service says the fire, likely human-caused, has already grown to roughly 2 square kilometers and will likely continue to spread because of hot, dry conditions. The village of Lytton was nearly wiped off the map after a devastating wildfire in June of 2021, which also killed 2 people. Rob Westgate, The Canadian Press.
3: Another pro-separation group has launched their campaign. The Let Alberta Decide campaign kicked off at a hotel ballroom in the city yesterday. Organizers promise it will be a serious fact-based initiative to persuade people that Alberta has the workforce, the financial wherewithal, and the energy and agriculture resources to go it alone. The people behind it include Keith Wilson, a prominent separatist advocate who recently made a case for leaving Canada in debates with former Premier Jason Kenney. The Fraser Institute is sounding the alarm, saying Canadian taxpayers will be paying more on interest tied to federal and provincial government debt. We have more from 660's Mike Gazzola.
7: According to the report, the Institute says each taxpayer will be paying somewhere between $1,800 to $3,400 this year because of this. Altogether, interest payments for federal and provincial governments from 2025-26 could hit $94.4 billion. Jake Fuss, Director of Fiscal Studies at the Fraser Institute, says every province is different.
8: There's a huge variance in the amount of debt that certain provinces have right now. So generally speaking, Western provinces like Alberta, Saskatchewan, and to a certain extent British Columbia are some of the lower debt provinces in the country. When you have these high debt burdens, that also means that you're going to have higher interest costs. So you have more of your revenue going towards those interest payments rather than going towards programs and services like healthcare and education.
7: Fuss says the time to talk about this is now, saying this will create more problems down the road. I'm Mike Gazzola.
3: It's one of the more high-profile missing person cases in Alberta, and decades later, there are more questions than

0: Answers. 660's Kelly Turner continues her series on missing persons with clairvoyant Kim Dennis. It started back in 1981 when Kelly Cook got a phone call from a stranger asking if she could babysit.
1: Decades have come and gone, but the 15-year-old's death remains a mystery. Kelly Cook apparently got a phone call from a man named Bill Christensen who needed a babysitter after another girl apparently had turned him down. Clairvoyant Kim Dennis says Cook's body was found in Tabor, and that is where the suspect could be from.
2: She was in Standard, and her body was found down in the Tabor area, I think around Finn Lakes or whatever. So, I mean, I got an obvious, maybe a kind of an obvious thing. It's just like, I feel like the person who did this is connected to both places. So either lived in Standard and worked down by Tabor or vice versa.
1: Dennis says, although the suspect has died, she says she's confident she knows who it is.
2: I came up with a name, and I can't really reveal it on the radio, but and I got the first name bang on and the second name really, really close. And when I went back and talked to her sister, she said, "What about this name?" I'm like, "Bang, that's who it is."
1: A $100,000 reward is still offered for information leading to the arrest of Kelly's killer. If you have any information on any missing person in Canada, you're asked to reach out to police or Crime Stoppers. I'm Kelly Turner.
0: It's Neighbor Day today. We have more from Todd Kaufman.
3: Calgary's annual celebration of community spirit has been bringing people together across the city since 2014 after Calgarians came together to support one another during the 2013 floods. Mayor Jeremy Farkas says Neighbor Day should be celebrated.
4: It's a good showcase of all the exciting things that are happening. It's not just jobs in the economy or housing. It's neighbors helping neighbors.
3: Across many communities, you can expect an eclectic mix of inflatables, food trucks, DJs, obstacle courses, swag, games, and much more. Opposition leader Nahed Nanshi, who was mayor for the first Neighbor Day in 2014, talks about a favorite memory of his of one community with small front yards who decided to make use of a nearby playground.
5: So you had all these mostly dads with all their barbecues, barbecuing up, the kids playing, everyone else running around, and nobody particularly cared who barbecued their hamburger. I love that stuff.
3: Find a full list of communities and events involved on the city's website. I'm Todd Kaufman.
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0: 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Time for traffic and weather together on the ones from the 660 News Radio Traffic Center. What's going on out there, Leo?
10: Couple closures that you'll want to watch out for downtown here on 11th Ave Southwest between 6th and 7th Street. The three right westbound lanes are closed for utility tie-in, leaving only the far left lane. And that setup stays in place until 5 p.m. throughout the weekend here until Monday. Further west, 14th Street Southwest between 15th and 16th Ave has southbound traffic shut down for utility work. Two-way flow pushed onto the west side of the road from 15th through to 17th, and you can expect some heavy delays until the end of the month as that is a high traffic area. If you see anything else, you can let us know at 403-291-0066. 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Now time for the forecast. Scattered showers throughout the day and into the evening, and overnight low down to 9. Today's high is up to 19, though. Rainy tomorrow with a high of near 16, and then more rain for Monday with a high of 15 degrees. Right now in Calgary, still mostly cloudy and 11.
0: 660 News Time, 8:12. Thousands of Germany and Ivory Coast fans are in Toronto today for a World Cup match. Karen Rebo has more on that and an update on Canada's player who got hurt on Thursday.
11: Germany supporters are expected to march by Toronto's waterfront to Toronto Stadium, and many Ivory Coast supporters will also fill the venue wearing their team's orange jerseys. Each team secured a win in their tournament openers. As for Canada's team, midfielder Ismaël Koné remains sidelined after surgery to repair the broken leg he suffered in our 6-0 win over Qatar in Vancouver. Canada now turns its focus to a group stage showdown with Switzerland on Wednesday, again at BC Place.
0: Kickoff at Toronto Stadium is at 2 this afternoon. Yeah, World Cup time. It's pretty exciting. And of course, Leo will have more on that coming up. And the Calgary Stampeders, they're in action at McMahon Stadium this afternoon. 660 News Time, 8:13.
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0: We're currently sitting at 11 degrees in Calgary with cloudy skies. Good morning. I'm Tim Schutz. Here's what's making news right now. A former student from a Northeast high school is facing an attempted murder charge after an assault with a weapon on Thursday. And one of two brothers responsible for a horrific attack on a bus driver in Northeast Calgary last year has been sentenced to 4 years in prison. And if you're traveling to BC, keep in mind the out-of-control wildfire burning south of the village of Lytton is triggering evacuation orders. And, of course, the Highway 1 is closed from Ashcroft to Boston Bar. So if you plan on going to Vancouver, you got to take the Coquihalla. 660 News Time, 8:15. 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
10: The Stampeders are back from their bye week and looking to get into the win column tonight against the Saskatchewan Roughriders over at McMahon Stadium. Calgary will also get a boost with defensive tackle Jalen Hutchings returning to the lineup. This kickoff set for 5 o'clock. Elsewhere in the CFL today, the Argos visit the Red Blacks at 11 a.m. and the Elks host the Alouettes at 2 o'clock. Checking out last night's game, Bo Levi Mitchell had a massive night, tying his career high with 5 touchdown passes to lead the Hamilton Tiger Cats past the BC Lions 41-27. Mitchell finished 15 of 18 through the air to grab the Tiger Cats' first home win of the year. On the other side, Lions quarterback Nathan Rourke threw for 291 yards, but the Lions fell to 0-2. On the hardwood, the Calgary Surge are taking their home game on the road tonight to play the Montreal Alliance down in Lethbridge. It's part of a league push to bring pro hoops to Southern Alberta fans, and that one tips off at 5 o'clock. Over at the World Cup, Day 8 wrapped up with the U.S. beating Australia 2-0, Morocco clipping Scotland 1-0, Brazil rolling past Haiti 3-0, and Paraguay edging past Turkey 1-0. Those losses officially sent Haiti and Turkey packing. Today's schedule features 4 more matchups. The Netherlands plays Sweden at 11, Germany faces the Ivory Coast at 2, and Ecuador takes on Curaçao at 6. Meanwhile, Tunisia plays Japan at 10 p.m. At the U.S. Open, Wyndham Clark is pacing the field with a 4-shot lead at 7 under par. Corey Connors, top Canadian heading into day 3, tied for 22nd at 1 over. And in the majors, the Blue Jays looking for some major redemption at Wrigley Field after getting completely blown out 16-2 by the Cubs yesterday. Toronto is out to even the series just after noon today, sending lefty Patrick Corbin to the mound. First pitch just after 12:20 on Sportsnet and Sportsnet 960 The Fan. 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
0: 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High oil and gas prices are expected to push inflation higher when StatsCan reports its consumer price index for May on Monday.
18: The devil will be in the details as economists look for any signs that the cost at the gas pump is causing inflation to heat up elsewhere. TD Bank senior economist Andrew Henchich says gasoline prices rose in May, so that will push inflation higher for the month, but oil prices have since come off their highs. The price of oil fell after the U.S. and Iran reached a memorandum of understanding to end the war and reopen the Strait of Hormuz to tanker traffic. The annual inflation rate was 2.8% in April. The consensus among economists is that inflation rose year over year to 3% in May. Michelle Zedekian, The Canadian Press.
0: The Federal Information Watchdog says narrowing the scope of the Access to Information Act would be a move in the wrong direction.
19: Information Commissioner Caroline Maynard suggests the federal proposal could exclude entire swaths of government-held records from public scrutiny. The proposal would change the definition of record in the law to official records. Only records with ongoing business value and that are stored in official repositories would fall under the act. Maynard's blunt warning comes in a newly published submission to the Treasury Board Secretariat's latest review of the access regime. Jason White, The Canadian Press.
0: The federal government is putting a temporary 10% tariff on some imported canned vegetables to help domestic vegetable growers.
20: The Department of Finance says the move addresses critical circumstances and immediate challenges the Canadian canned vegetable industry faces. It says canned vegetable imports from the United States, Mexico, Israel, Chile, and developing countries will not be subject to the tariff. The ministry says the measure will help stabilize market conditions and mitigate the effects of trade diversion on domestic producers. The tariff will remain in place for up to 200 days. Diana Mussina, The Canadian Press.
0: Coming up, traffic and weather together on the ones.
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10: From the 660 Traffic Center, I'm Leo Ernawine. If you're heading west on Glenmore Trail by Heritage Drive Southeast, the left lane is shut down for utility work and the speed limit drops down to 50 kilometers per hour. That restriction runs until 1 p.m. this afternoon, keeping things a little bit tighter than usual through there. And a crane lift has 3rd Street Southeast from 6th to 9th Ave completely closed off this morning. That does wrap up at noon. Meanwhile, westbound 10th Ave Southeast between McLeod Trail and 3rd Street Southeast also blocked off for utility work. That one stays in place until late Sunday afternoon. If you see anything else, you can let us know. 403 991-0066. 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Now for the forecast, lots of rain throughout the day and into the evening, a high of 19. Tonight's lows down to 9. Rain sticks around for tomorrow as well with a high near 16, and that rain should be lingering into Monday too with a high of 15. Right now in Calgary, it is partly cloudy and 11 degrees. More traffic and weather every 10 minutes.
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0: 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A Canadian comedy legend is slated to reprise his iconic role in a classic Christmas movie.
4: Jim Carrey is in talks to once again play the mean one, Mr. Grinch.
5: I hate you.
6: Hate, hate, hate. Hate, hate, hate.
7: Loathe entirely.
4: According to The Hollywood Reporter, Carrey could go green again for a sequel to the hit movie How the Grinch Stole Christmas. Ron Howard is returning to direct it 26 years after the first. The untitled sequel is also set to have a script written by Alec Berg, Jeff Schaefer, and David Mandel, some of the funny men behind HBO's Curb Your Enthusiasm. How the Grinch Stole Christmas was the top-earning movie at the box office in 2000, and it won an Oscar for makeup and hairstyling. Turning Carrie into the Grinch took about 8 hours every day. There's no word yet on a production timeline for the sequel in development. I'm Eva Fragiscados.
1: Everything Calgary.
0: It's the final weekend of Sled Island. The festival brings together music, comedy, and arts at 10 different venues each day. Dozens of artists are in Calgary, but the event also ensures a lot of local talent from Calgary and around the province. The event started in 2007, almost 20 years ago. Tyra Sanderson is the festival manager.
8: We really try to just like highlight things that are very unique, that are like very cool experiences. And that's kind of like what I often hear is everyone's favorite part about SLED feedback-wise is just kind of never knowing what you're going to see or what to expect.
0: You can get tickets and more details on the Sled Island website. Here's what happened today in music, June 20th. In 1969, David Bowie recorded Space Oddity, his first song about the fictional astronaut Major Tom.
24: This is ground control to Major Tom. You really made the grade.
0: Happy heavenly birthday to Beach Boy Brian Wilson.
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0: Michael Anthony, the bass player for Van Halen, is 72 today. Lionel Richie is celebrating number 77. And happy birthday to Canada's sweetheart, Anne Murray. She's 80 years old today.
30: You needed me.
0: And that's Today in Music, June 20th. 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
31: I'm Chris McCusker. It's the end of an era. After 75 years, Hockey Night in Canada could look and sound different in the fall. In a joint statement, Rogers Sportsnet and the CBC say the public broadcaster will no longer carry NHL broadcasts. Chris Wilson is executive director of CBC Sports and says the decision wasn't made lightly.
32: Rogers and CBC have had a really successful partnership for the past 12 years, and both partners tried really hard to, find a deal going forward. And, you know, at the end of the day, after best efforts on both sides, we just were unable to find a solution that satisfied both partners.
31: So what's coming instead?
32: We think the beneficiaries will be Canada's Olympians and Paralympians and high-performance athletes that are often a little overlooked in the sports media landscape. And so, yeah, we're excited to sort of have a high-profile time slot on Saturday nights that we have a long history with. And it's going to be different for sure, but I think Canadians will really appreciate getting to see Canadian athletes competing at home and around the world.
31: And the CBC owns the Hockey Night in Canada brand. Wilson says they're holding on to that.
32: You know, we've been the stewards of that brand for 90 years, and our intention is to continue to be the stewards of it and to reimagine how it can be used going forward.
31: Rogers is the parent company of this radio station. And with your weekend business report, I'm Chris McCusker.
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0: All right, let's take a look at the weekend travelers forecast, shall we? If you're traveling to the mountains, Banff, Canmore. Showers today up to 5 millimeters and a high of 17. In Edmonton, there's a rainfall warning in effect today with amounts of 25 millimeters and a high of 14. In Kelowna, chance of showers this afternoon, high 25. Vancouver, nice day today, sunshine and a high of 23 degrees. Then in Regina, partly sunny today, high 22. And in Toronto, the big smoke, chance of showers this afternoon, and a high of 24 degrees. 660 News Time, 8:30.
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0: It's Saturday, June 20th. Good morning. I'm Jim Schutz. Currently in Calgary, we have clouds. We're sitting at 11 degrees. Here's what's making news right now. We have breaking news. Iran's Joint Military Command says on state TV that the Strait of Hormuz is closed and cites Israeli attacks in Lebanon.
18: What happened yesterday is an incredibly disturbing incident in Calgary.
19: A former student from a Northeast high school is facing an attempted murder charge after an assault with a weapon.
20: A new report from the Fraser Institute says Canadian taxpayers are the ones covering interest on federal and provincial debt, and the time to address it is now.
21: Sure, it's Father's Day weekend, but there's also a chance to celebrate all things community on Neighbor Day.
10: The Stampeders look to get in the win column tonight at McMahon against the Rough Riders, while Calgary Surge brings pro basketball down to Lethbridge, and FIFA World Cup action rolls on. Sports at 45.
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10: We're seeing growing congestion in both directions on McLeod Trail at the moment here from Anderson Road down through Canyon Meadows Drive. Watch out for left-hand lane closures both ways, as well as reduced speeds down to 50 kilometers per hour or kilometers per hour. And watch out for crews on scene as well. Elsewhere around the city, a few closures to watch out for. Downtown, the right lane closed at 12th Ave and 4th Street Southwest for a special event, and that runs from noon until 11 tonight. And a little further north, 5th Street at Eau Claire South, or at Eau Claire Ave Southwest, also closed for another event until 5 p.m. If you see anything else in your way, why not let us know? 403-291-0066. 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Now for the forecast, lots of rain in store throughout the day and into the evening with a high of 19, overnight lows down to 9. Rainy tomorrow as well with a high near 16, and of course storm shatters in store or in play for, or storm thunder showers in play for both days there. More rain for Monday as well with a high near 15. Right now in Calgary, it is partly cloudy and 11.
0: We'll have another check of traffic and weather together on the ones in less than 10 minutes. 660 News Time, 8:32. We have breaking international news. Iranian state TV says the military has issued an order to shut down the waterway in response to Israel's continued strikes in Lebanon. We have more from Mary Bruce.
3: Iranian state TV says the military has issued an order to shut down the waterway in response to Israel's continued strikes in Lebanon. Lebanon says 16 people are dead after Israeli strikes earlier today. Meanwhile, Iran says it's sending a delegation to Switzerland for talks with the U.S.
0: And of course, we're talking about the Strait of Hormuz, and key mediator Pakistan says technical level talks between Iran and the U.S. on their interim deal will begin tomorrow. We'll keep you up to date on that particular story. Closer to home, a 17-year-old is facing attempted murder charges after allegedly attempting to stab another student at a Northeast high school, which led to a lockdown on Thursday. We have more from Ariel O'Shea.
19: It was around noon when officers were called to Lester B. Pearson High School in the Northeast for reports that the teen was armed with a knife, tried to stab a fellow student, and was smashing property in the school. Witnesses City News spoke with on Thursday said a teacher intervened and the school went into lockdown. Officers arrived and quickly made an arrest. Here's Joanne Pittman, chief superintendent with the CBE.
9: I'm very proud of the work of our staff, specifically at Lester B. Pearson School yesterday, and the way in which those previous partnerships that we have already established with CPS resulted in safety for our students.
19: The lockdown was lifted about an hour later. One student had minor injuries but didn't need to go to the hospital. Along with the attempted murder charge, the 17-year-old who can't be identified faces mischief and uttering threat charges. Staff Sergeant Mike Shulinski says officers' actions dramatically affected the outcome.
11: In this particular case, they used their training, their tools that they're provided, their experience and decision-making, and resolved this scenario in less than 6.5 minutes.
19: Police believe the attack was targeted. I'm Ariel O'Shea.
0: 21-year-old Curtis Baker Spence has now been given a 4-year sentence after he and his brother violently attacked a city bus driver in the Northeast last year. 660's Edward Jan has more, and here's from the Crown Prosecutor and Ward 5 Counselor Raj Dhaliwal.
12: Transit operators work alone early in the morning or late at night. They deal with all members of the public in all different states, and they are entitled to protection from the law.
13: Amarjeet Graywal, the bus operator who was 67 years old at the time of the attack, at the rally and in court, where security camera footage was shown of the two men using a baton and edge weapon in the incident. Court heard he's been unable to work still following the incident.
14: What we need to do in this upcoming budget is to provide funding to hire more transit peace officers so we can properly do enforcement and safety patrols on buses.
13: Now, due to time already served, Spence will serve 28 months while his brother still needs to be sentenced. Edward Jed, City News, Calgary.
0: If you're traveling to BC, keep in mind an out-of-control wildfire burning south of the village of Lytton is triggering evacuation orders and alerts and has closed a major highway through the region.
15: Updates from emergency officials with the Thompson-Nicola Regional District say an evacuation order is now in effect for 47 addressed properties in the village of Lytton, with 168 other addresses also under evacuation alerts. The flames of the Saw Creek wildfire have also forced the closure of Highway 1 for 116 kilometers between Boston Bar and Cache Creek. The BC Wildfire Service says the fire, likely human-caused, has already grown to roughly 2 square kilometers and will likely continue to spread because of hot, dry conditions. The village of Lytton was nearly wiped off the map after a devastating wildfire in June of 2021, which also killed 2 people. Rob Westgate, The Canadian Press.
0: Dozens of people rallied yesterday morning at a Calgary hotel ballroom to formally launch a campaign to convince voters it's time for Alberta to go it alone in an upcoming referendum on separation. Organizers promise it will be a serious, fact-based initiative to persuade people that Alberta has all the workforce, the financial wherewithal, and the energy and agriculture resources. Co-chair of Let Alberta Decide, Keith Wilson, says if a vote were held today, Albertans would vote against separation, so work needs to be done. Albertans will vote on October 19th whether to stay in Alberta or hold a second referendum on whether to leave. A new study from the Fraser Institute says Canadian taxpayers are on the hook to cover higher interest costs tied to government spending. We have more from 660's Mike Gazzola.
20: Jake Fuss is the director of fiscal studies at the Fraser Institute and explains what they're looking at.
4: Something called net debt. So this is essentially all of the liabilities or the amount of debt that the governments, both provincial and federal, have on the books. And they subtract out their financial assets, which are some things that they can use to pay down a portion of that debt in theory. And ultimately, you know, these numbers are tracked over time in government budgets. Ultimately, one consequence that comes from governments borrowing money is you then have to pay interest on that debt. So you're ultimately, you know, raising those costs over time if you continue to borrow more money.
20: They crunch the numbers and say Canadian taxpayers will be paying anywhere between $1,800 to $3,400 each just to cover that interest. However, it depends on the province, with the study suggesting most Western provinces have lower debt compared to those on the other side of the country. Fuss adds the time to address this is now. I'm Mike Gazzola.
0: It is Neighbor Day today in Calgary, the annual celebration of community spirit, bringing people together across the city. We have more from Todd Kaufman.
21: It's a chance to say hello and connect with the people in your neighborhood, whether it's a quick chat, sharing food, or enjoying activities. Small moments can build strong and lasting connections. Neighbor Day began in 2014 after Calgarians came together to support one another during the 2013 floods. Opposition leader Nahid Nenshi, who was mayor for the first Neighbor Day, preaches unity and says this Neighbor Day feels hard.
6: Because a lot of people are worried that all this division and anger in the world and this separatist referendum will lead us to us losing the greatest country on earth. And Neighbor Day is a great day to remind ourselves that those loud, angry voices don't represent us. They're not Albertans. That we are a family. Families get things done together. We overcome problems together. And we will continue to build the greatest place on earth.
21: Neighbor Day recognizes the resilience and strength of those community connections. Today, it continues to grow through community-led events across the city. Find out more at calgary.ca. I'm Todd Kaufman.
0: And more community fun. Calgary is turning into one big sports hub. All Sports One Day offers more than 60 different activities with sessions running at multiple rec centers and fields citywide today. In most cases, equipment will be provided, but you may bring your own equipment if you'd like. Coming up, traffic and weather together on the ones, 660 News Time, 840.
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10: Utility tie-ins tighten things up on 11th Ave Southwest from 6th to 7th Street, where the three west right lanes are shut down. Or westbound right lanes are shut down. That rain remains in effect through early Monday morning. Meanwhile, a crane lift on 10th Street Northwest between 2nd and 3rd Ave is causing rolling traffic stops. Brief 5 to 10 minute holds throughout the day, running until 7 p.m. today, so watch out for that as well. Meanwhile, northbound McLeod Trail between 9th and 7th Ave Southeast also shut down to a single right lane for utility tie-ins tied to the Arts Common projects. Three left lanes closed. That setup stays in place until 5 a.m. Monday as well, so expect delays heading into the core if that's a part of your commute. If you see anything else, why not let us know at 403-291-0066. Now for the forecast, scattered showers throughout the day and into the evening, a high of 19, overnight lows down to 9. Rainy for tomorrow as well with a high near 16, and more rain for Monday with a daytime high up to 15. Right now in Calgary, it's mostly cloudy and 11.
0: 660 News Time, 842. The first day of summer is tomorrow. Are you ready for it? But not for the mosquitoes? I know. Stephen Kaufman with some tips on how to help keep those pesky mosquitoes away.
5: Preventing mosquitoes from considering you a target this summer is just a matter of knowing how. In fact, it's a breeze.
16: Mosquitoes are very light flyers. Any amount of turbulent air, if the ceiling fan, desk fan, the mosquitoes can't fly through it.
5: The Cleveland Clinic's Dr. Christopher Bazzoli suggests ridding your surroundings of standing water.
16: Mosquitoes need still water to reproduce.
5: And don't forget bug repellent with a 20% concentration, as well as protective clothing. Stephen Kaufman, ABC News.
0: I wonder if there'll be any mosquitoes at the Stampeder game this afternoon. Well, you'll go and find out for sure. And the Stampeders are playing today. We'll have more with Leo coming up with sports. 660 News Time, 8:43.
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0: We currently have clouds, 11 degrees in Calgary. Good morning, I'm Jim Schutz. Here's what's making news right now. Breaking news out of Iran. The Strait of Hormuz has been shut down again. Iran claims that the fighting with Israel and, of course, Lebanon caused that. We'll have more details about that. Former student from Northeast High School is facing an attempted murder charge after an assault with a weapon on Thursday. And one of two brothers responsible for a horrific attack on a bus driver in Northeast Calgary last year has been sentenced to 4 years in prison. 660 News Time, 8:45. Time now for sports from Sportsnet 960 The Fan. Here's Leo.
10: The Stampeders host the Rough Riders tonight at McMahon Stadium, looking to bounce back from an opening week loss to the Bombers. The Stamps welcome back defensive tackle Jalen Hutchings to the lineup. This one kicks off at 5 p.m. Over at 11, the Argonauts visit the Red Blacks, and the Elks welcome the Alouettes for a 2 p.m. kickoff. Last night in the CFL, Bull Levi Mitchell threw for 5 touchdowns to lead the Hamilton Tiger Cats past the BC Lions 41-27. Mitchell completed 15 of 18 passes for 285 yards to secure Hamilton's second straight win. BC quarterback Nathan O'Rourke threw for 291 yards with one touchdown and one interception as the injury-plagued Lions fell to 0-2. Over to basketball, the Calgary Surge look to build on their first win of the season as they battle the Montreal Alliance tonight down in Lethbridge for the Surge to Lethbridge Showcase. This one's tipping off at 5 o'clock. Over to soccer, match day 8 at the 2026 FIFA World Cup wrapped up with the USA beating Australia 2-0, Morocco topping Scotland 1-0, Brazil handling Haiti 3-0, and Paraguay defeating Turkey 1-0, which both sent Turkey and Haiti home. Match day 9 brings four more group stage games today. The Netherlands plays Sweden at 11, Germany collides with Ivory Coast at 2, Ecuador takes on Curacao at 6, and Tunisia meets Japan in the nightcap at 10 p.m. On the links for the U.S. Open, Wyndham Clark holds a four-stroke lead at 7-under, while Corey Connors is the top Canadian, tied for 22nd at 1-over par. And in the majors, the Blue Jays began a three-game set with the Cubs yesterday at Wrigley Field. The Jays fell in a beatdown 16-2. Toronto aiming for redemption just after noon today as lefty Patrick Corbin takes the mound. First pitch at 12:20 on Sportsnet and Sportsnet 960 The Fan. 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
0: You're listening to 660 News Radio. Canadians can now get past the front gates into the nation's oldest national park just west of Calgary for free, thanks to the Canada Strong Pass. 660's Nadia Maharib has a look at how the anticipated influx of visitors will impact the tourist town.
27: The Canada Strong Pass offers many perks across the country, including free entry at the gates of national parks like Banff. Town Mayor Corey D'Amato says that has the community, which is home to 9,000 people, bracing for added traffic over the summer.
28: We just have too many vehicles on our limited road network and parking lots. We're the same size that we've been since 1990. And Calgary's population has doubled since then.
27: D'Amato says the town's investment in an affordable public transit option is paying off.
28: Rome Public Transit had 3 million riders last year. It's the third largest transit agency by ridership in Alberta.
27: Bazil Ladinsky, operations manager at Anderson Vacation, says a visit to Banff is more expensive these days, but increasingly the global attraction has more to offer.
29: Back when I first came to Canada when I was 15 years of age in 2001, it was you go to Banff, you drive around, you see the wildlife. And now the tourism infrastructure in Banff has evolved so much that it can appeal to everyone. I can promise you that you're not just going to go and board.
27: The Canada Strong Pass gives Canadians free access to national parks and other discounts from coast to coast until September 7th. I'm Nadia Moharib.
0: They're starting to become more common. You see them being used in the World Cup, golf tournaments, and real estate listings. We're talking drones, and they seem to be everywhere. They sound like an annoying mosquito near your ear, but if you look above you, it's probably a drone. And you might think, is it legal? Yes, but there are rules. If you're taking off from city property like a park, you'll need a permit. 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So if you're not certified, flying an unregistered drone in controlled airspace and you get too close to people, a hefty fine could be issued. Last year, an operator was fined $2,000 for illegally flying a drone in Banff National Park, with Parks Canada saying the flight had serious safety implications due to a helicopter operating in the area. You can always check with the City of Calgary or Transport Canada to find out more. 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
10: 660 Traffic Center. I'm Leo Erdewine. We're seeing heavy volume in both directions on McLeod Trail from around Anderson Road down through Canyon Meadows Drive. You're going to want to watch out for left-hand lane closures as well as reduced speeds down to 50 kilometers per hour. Watch out for some closures downtown. There's a crane lift that has 3rd Street Southeast from 6th to 9th Ave completely closed off this morning. That does wrap up at noon. Meanwhile, westbound 10th Ave Southeast between McLeod Trail and 3rd Street Southeast is also blocked for utility work, and that one stays in place until tomorrow afternoon. If you see anything else, you can let us know at 403-291-0066. 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Now for the forecast, lots of rain throughout today and into the evening, a high of 19. Tonight slows down to 9. Rainy and scattered showers for tomorrow as well, with a high near 16. More rain for Monday with daytime highs near 15 degrees. Sunshine for Tuesday, a high of 21. And then sunshine returns for Wednesday as well, with a high near 24. Right now in Calgary, it's partly cloudy and 11. More traffic and weather every 10 minutes.
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20: 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The two are set to star in an Apple TV comedy series called Brothers. The first two episodes of the show will premiere on September 23rd.
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20: 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Bravo has released their first tease for The Real Housewives' Ultimate Girls Trip, Roaring 20th. The special will look back on the franchise's most iconic moments and feature appearances from Real Housewives from New York City, Beverly Hills, and more. The special will premiere on Bravo August 9th. And happy birthday to Zoe Saldana, who's 48 today. Michelle Franz in ABC News.
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0: It's going to be a busy summer in Calgary where baseball meets golf. The annual Rogers Charity Classic is bringing a Blue Jays theme experience to the golf course.
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0: The 16th hole at Canyon Meadows Golf and Country Club will be transformed into a baseball stadium experience. It's part of the Blue Jays' 50th season celebration. Fans can expect snacks, music, and a chance to meet team alumni. Each birdie will trigger a $1,000 donation to Jay's Care Foundation.
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0: Meanwhile, the parent company of 660 News Radio, Rogers Communications, donated $1 million. The money will support children's charities across Alberta. The Rogers Classic has raised more than $164 million since its launch, including a record $26.6 million last year. The goal is to support youth through counseling, sports, and family programs. The golf tournament runs August 21st to 23rd. Heritage Auctions has announced a slew of items from Hollywood set to hit the auction block. They include a hockey jersey worn by Paul Newman in the movie Slapshot and the inflatable Otto the Autopilot from the 1980 film Airplane starring Leslie Nielsen.
1: Can you fly this plane and land it?
2: Surely you can't be serious.
1: I am serious. And don't call me Shirley.
0: The Hollywood auction will run from July 13th to 17th. For more news, traffic, weather, and entertainment, you can go to our website at citynews.ca.
3: I'm Mike Apple. World oil prices dropped nearly 9% this past week with the tentative deal to end the war between the U.S. and Iran. But what looked like an easing of the shipping block and what looked to be an easing of the shipping blockade through the Strait of Hormuz. U.S. benchmark oil traded at $76 per barrel as of Friday. But since the onset of war in the Middle East, an estimated 1 billion barrels of crude have been taken out of the system. So don't expect oil prices, or for that matter, the price of the pumps, to fall much further this summer, even if the military risk is reduced. Amrita Sen is with Energy Aspects.
5: I think, at least on our numbers, the medium-term floor for oil prices is now higher, so that you're talking about $80 to $90, you know, that how low inventories are. So therefore, the need to restock, which is going to continue for months and years ahead, is going to keep that floor higher. And let me just tell you, this is not going to be all the depleted inventories alone. Every country I've been through in Asia and the Middle East in the last month has said they're going to be building new tanks because nobody wants to have to go through this again.
3: And even as the Strait of Hormuz slowly gets back to shipping traffic,
5: there's been a trickle at best of vessels coming out. This is going to take a long time to sort itself out. And then the fact that Middle Eastern producers will take some time to come back, then there's replenishment of inventories that's required. China has been the biggest balancing factor in this market, just disappeared by 3 to 4 million barrels per day versus what it used to buy. They're not going to sit on the sidelines either.
3: That's Amrita Sen with Energy Aspects, speaking to Bloomberg News. And with your weekend business report, I'm Mike Apple.
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0: All right, let's have a look at the weekend traveler's forecast. If you're heading to the mountains, Banff Canmore showers today up to 5 millimeters and a high of 17. In Edmonton, there's a rainfall warning effect up there. Amounts of 25 millimeters and a high of only 14. In Kelowna, chance of showers this afternoon, high of 25. Vancouver, nice day today, sunny and a high of 23. In Regina, partly sunny and a high of 22. Then in Toronto, chance of showers this afternoon and a high of 24 degrees. 660 News Time, 9 o'clock.
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0: Hey, it's Saturday, June 20th. Good morning. I'm Jim Schutz, currently in Calgary. We have clouds. It's 11 degrees. Here's what's making news right now. Breaking news, Iran's Joint Military Command says on state TV that the Strait of Hormuz is now closed and cites Israeli attacks on Lebanon.
4: Officers immediately flooded the area and within minutes entered the school, located the suspect, and took him into custody.
6: A 17-year-old is facing attempted murder charges after allegedly attempting to stab another student at a Northeast high school.
9: The Fraser Institute says the time is now to talk about federal and provincial debt and how Canadian taxpayers are the ones who have to pay interest on that.
10: Neighbor Day is this weekend, Calgary's annual celebration of community spirit, bringing people together across the city.
11: CFL action returns to Calgary tonight as the Stampeders and Rough Riders collide, while tournament play continues at the World Cup alongside moving day at the U.S. Open. Sports at 15.
0: 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Here's Leo.
11: We'll start in the south again as a heavy volume is appearing on both directions of the cloud trail from Anderson Road down through Canyon Meadows Drive. There are left-hand lane closures in both directions there over by Lake Fraser Gate, causing those delays, as well as crews working on the shoulder. So watch out for that, as well as 50 kilometer an hour speed reductions. Meanwhile, northbound McLeod Trail at 17th Ave Southeast fully shut down for signal work. The right lane and both left lanes are closed, so nothing's getting through and northbound until 3 p.m. today. And if you're heading west on Glenmore by Heritage Drive Southeast, the left lane is shut down for utility work. There's also a speed limit drop down to 50K, and that runs until 1 this afternoon, keeping things a bit tighter than usual. If anything else is in your way, you can let us know at 403-291-0066. 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Now for the forecast, scattered showers throughout the day and into the evening, a high of 19, overnight lows down to 9. Tomorrow sees rainy as well with a high near 16. Those showers should continue into Monday, topping out at about 15 degrees for the high. Right now in Calgary, mostly cloudy, and we're holding steady at 14 degrees.
0: We'll have another check of traffic and weather together on the ones in less than 10 minutes. 660 News Time, 9:02. And we have breaking news internationally. The deal with Iran that was signed just days ago

0: for the war to end on all fronts, but Israel was not part of their deal.
1: We'll keep you up to date on that developing story. 660 News Time, 9:03. Police are asking for help after a late-night shooting in northeast Calgary on Thursday. Officers say two vehicles, a white Mazda 3 and a black Nissan Murano, were involved in a confrontation before shots were fired in the 200 block of Maitland Crescent Northeast. Investigators are seeking dash cam or CCTV footage from the Marlboro areas of Menorah and Maitland between 9 and 10 p.m. on Thursday, June 18th. No injuries were reported in that incident. Well, a teenager has been charged with attempted murder after an attack inside a Calgary high school on Thursday. We have more from 660's Ariel O'Shea.
2: A 17-year-old former student is facing attempted murder, uttering threats and mischief charges after police say he entered Lester B. Pearson's school Thursday with a knife, threatened students and staff, and tried to stab one student. That student luckily only suffered minor injuries. Officers immediately flooded the area and within minutes entered the school, located the suspect, and took him into custody. Investigators do believe the attack was premeditated. Deputy Chief Corey Daly says years of planning and lockdown drills paid off.
3: It is the planning, the safety measures, and the practice that go into lockdown drills and other efforts at the schools that ensured the youth that went to school yesterday and the staff were all able to return home safely.
2: The Calgary Board of Education says incidents involving violence in schools are not unique to Calgary. Here's Joanne Pittman.
4: Specific to violent or aggressive incidences between students or staff with students, this is something that's being documented globally, nationally, provincially as well.
2: She says it's a community effort to ensure safety, and police and school staff work together in this case to prevent a worse outcome. I'm Ariel O'Shea.
1: Still on the crime beat, 4 years in custody for a man found guilty in a violent attack on a 67-year-old Calgary bus driver. The courtroom ruling handed down on Friday as transit union members rallied outside City Hall pushing for better protections for workers. Curtis Baker Spence, 21 years old, pled guilty to robbery for the attack on Amarjeet Grewal. He received credit for 13 months already served and was given a 10-year weapons prohibition. He is expected to be released in October of 2028. Grewal was attacked with a collapsible baton and an edged weapon in the city's northeast around 1 a.m. on May 2025. It happened after Spence and co-accused demanded the driver take them to another location. The driver was seriously injured and off work for more than a year, but hopes to return one day. Daryl Flett pled guilty to aggravated assault and is set to be sentenced in August. A BC village that was nearly decimated by a devastating wildfire 5 years ago is dealing with another threatening blaze this morning. The out-of-control Saw Creek wildfire burning south of Lytton has triggered evacuation orders for 47 properties and alerts for 168 other addresses. It also forced the closure of a major highway. Highway 1 is closed between Boston Bar and Cache Creek. So if you plan on going to Vancouver, you have to take the Coquihalla. The BC Wild Service says the fire has grown to about 2 square kilometers in size and will likely get bigger. An official campaign touting Alberta independence has been launched in Calgary yesterday. The Let Alberta Decide campaign comes as we hit the polls October 19th on whether to remain in Canada or begin the process of holding binding separation referendums. Keith Wilson, the co-chair of the campaign, says Albertans have a lot of information to go through.
5: Well, that's the beauty and the struggle of democracy and free speech, is that you have a competition of ideas. And we have a competition of ideas on the freedom side of the political spectrum. We have a competition of ideas and perspectives with respect to Alberta independence. I welcome that.
1: Wilson says at this point his group and its goals are underdogs going into that vote. The Fraser Institute is sounding the alarm on government debt, saying Canadian taxpayers are the ones stuck to cover billions of dollars worth of interest. We have more from Mike Gazzola.
6: The Fraser Institute is out with a warning saying interest alone on federal and provincial debt for 2025-26 could hit $94.4 billion. That means Canadian taxpayers need to cover that, and it depends on the province. The Institute says

0: each taxpayer could pay anywhere between $1,800 to $3,400 this year. Jake Fuss, director of fiscal studies at the Fraser Institute, says the time to start talking about it is now, or things will just get worse.
1: It's really important to have the discussion going right now on, you know, the state of provincial and federal finances in the country. And ultimately, this is going to create problems in the future unless we start to deal with these problems sooner rather than later. And one of those consequences is those rising interest costs, and that's money that's going towards, you know, bankers and bondholders. That's not money that's going towards any programs or services that Canadians care about. If we continue down the track that we're going right now, this is going to become a big issue.
0: I'm Mike Gazzola.
2: Today is Neighbor Day, a yearly opportunity to celebrate everything community. We have more from 660's Todd Kaufman.
3: Calgarians have been coming together for the city's annual celebration of community spirit since 2014, after neighbors rallied together to help one another during the 2013 floods. Opposition leader Nahid Nenshi, who was mayor during the floods, on how the concept of Neighbor Day came together.
4: In 2014, a year after the flood, I was asking, when I was mayor of Calgary, I was asking around, how do we want to celebrate the flood? And everyone looked at me funny and said, why are you using the word celebrate? Why would we celebrate such a horrible thing? And I said, let's celebrate the community spirit. Let's celebrate how people came together to look after one another.
3: Nenshi says now, all these years later, in these times of division and anger and separatism, what a great opportunity for us to remind ourselves that community is what matters, that we look after one another and we lift one another up. Across many communities, you can expect all sorts of activities, including inflatables, food trucks, DJs, obstacle courses, swag, games, and more. Find a full list of communities involved and events on the city's website. I'm Todd Kaufman.
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19: On 11th Ave Southwest between 6th and 7th Street, three right westbound lanes closed for utility tie-ins, and that setup stays in place until 5 a.m. throughout the weekend until Monday morning. Further west, 14th Street Southwest between 15th and 16th Ave has southbound traffic shut down for utility work. Two-way flow pushed onto the west side of the road from 15th through to 17th, and you can expect delays there until the end of the month. And then we're also seeing some growing congestion in both directions of McLeod Trail from Anderson Road down through Canyon Meadows Drive. Watch out for left-hand lane closures in both directions there by Lake Fraser Gate, as well as crews working on scene, and speeds capped down to 50 kilometers per hour. If anything else is in your way, why not let us know? 403-291-0066. We'd love to hear from you. Now time for the forecast. Lots of showers throughout the day and into the evening. Today's high is 19. Overnight lows down to 9. Rainy tomorrow as well, with a daytime high near 16. And of course, thunderstorm shatters in play for both those days there. More rain for Monday as well, with a high of 15. Right now in Calgary, partly cloudy and 14 degrees.
2: 660 News Time, 9:12. Organizers say all sport one day is about more than just play. It's about building confidence and community. Hundreds of sessions led by local clubs give kids a safe, welcoming way to try something new and meet friends. The one-day event, which is today, is offered to children and youth age 6 to 17 who are residents of the Greater Calgary area. This day has already helped thousands of Calgary youth discover new passions since it was launched. Some of the locations today are Seven Chiefs Sportsplex, the Genesis Center, Vision Sports, and the Trico Center. So check it out. All sport one day for the kids today. And speaking of sports, the Calgary Stampeders are in action this afternoon at McMahon Stadium. Leo has more details coming up with sports. 660 News Time, 9:13.
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2: It's currently cloudy. We're up to 14 degrees in Calgary. Good morning. I'm Jim Schutz. Here's what's making news right now. Breaking story out of the Middle East, the war in Iran. The Strait of Hormuz has been closed again. This according to Iranian state TV. They claim that attacks on Lebanon have caused that closure. We'll keep you up to date on that developing story. And a former student from a Northeast high school is facing an attempted murder charge after an assault with a weapon on Thursday. 660 News Time, 9:15. 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Here's Leo.
19: The Stampeders are back from their bye week and looking to get into the win column tonight against the Saskatchewan Roughriders over at McMahon Stadium. Calgary will also get a boost with defensive tackle Jalen Hutchings returning to the lineup. This kickoff set for 5 o'clock. Elsewhere in the CFL today, the Argos visit the Red Blacks at 11 a.m. and the Elks host the Alouettes at 2 o'clock. Checking out last night's game, Bo Levi Mitchell had a massive night, tying his career high with 5 touchdown passes to lead the Hamilton Tiger Cats past the BC Lions 41-27. Mitchell finished 15 of 18 through the air to grab the Tiger Cats' first home win of the year. On the other side, Lions quarterback Nathan Rourke threw for 291 yards, but the Lions fell to 0-2. On the hardwood, the Calgary Surge are taking their home game on the road tonight to play the Montreal Alliance down in Lethbridge. It's part of a league push to bring pro hoops to Southern Alberta fans, and that one tips off at 5 o'clock. Over at the World Cup, Day 8 wrapped up with the U.S. beating Australia 2-0, Morocco clipping Scotland 1-0, Brazil rolling past Haiti 3-0, and Paraguay edging past Turkey 1-0. Those losses officially sent Haiti and Turkey packing. Today's schedule features 4 more matchups. The Netherlands plays Sweden at 11, Germany faces the Ivory Coast at 2, and Ecuador takes on Curaçao at 6. Meanwhile, Tunisia plays Japan at 10 p.m. At the U.S. Open, Wyndham Clark is pacing the field with a 4-shot lead at 7 under par. Corey Connors, top Canadian, heading into Day 3, tied for 22nd at 1 over. And in the majors, the Blue Jays looking for some major redemption at Wrigley Field after getting completely blown out 16-2 by the Cubs yesterday. Toronto is out to even the series just after noon today, sending lefty Patrick Corbin to the mound. First pitch just after 12:20 on Sportsnet and Sportsnet 960 The Fan. 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
2: You're listening to 660 News Radio. High oil and gas prices are expected to push inflation higher when StatsCan reports its consumer price index for May on Monday.
16: The devil will be in the details as economists look for any signs that the cost at the gas pump is causing inflation to heat up elsewhere. TD Bank senior economist Andrew Henchich says gasoline prices rose in May, so that will push inflation higher for the month, but oil prices have since come off their highs. The price of oil fell after the U.S. and Iran reached a memorandum of understanding to end the war and reopen the Strait of Hormuz to tanker traffic. The annual inflation rate was 2.8% in April. The consensus among economists is that inflation rose year over year to 3% in May. Michelle Zedekian, The Canadian Press.
2: The Federal Information Watchdog says narrowing the scope of the Access to Information Act would be a move in the wrong direction.
17: Information Commissioner Caroline Maynard suggests the federal proposal could exclude entire swaths of government-held records from public scrutiny. The proposal would change the definition of record in the law to official records. Only records with ongoing business value and that are stored in official repositories would fall under the act. Maynard's blunt warning comes in a newly published submission to the Treasury Board Secretariat's latest review of the access regime. Jason White, The Canadian Press.
2: The federal government is putting a temporary 10% tariff on some imported canned vegetables to help domestic vegetable growers.
20: The Department of Finance says the move addresses critical circumstances and immediate challenges the Canadian canned vegetable industry faces. It says canned vegetable imports from the United States, Mexico, Israel, Chile, and developing countries will not be subject to the tariff. The ministry says the measure will help stabilize market conditions and mitigate the effects of trade diversion on domestic producers. The tariff will remain in place for up to 200 days. Diana Mussina, The Canadian Press.
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19: From the 660 Traffic and Weather Center, I'm Leo Erdeline. We start downtown. 12th Ave and 4th Street Southwest has its right lane closed for a special event through to 11 p.m. tonight. Up towards the river, 5th Street at Eau Claire Ave Southwest is also fully blocked for another event until 5 p.m. this afternoon. And along the riverfront, 1st Street at Riverfront Ave Southwest also closed for event activity as well, with that closure running until 3 p.m. today. And just watch out for those closures downtown. If you see anything else getting in your way, like crashes and or stalls, why not give us a call or leave us a message at 403-291-0066. 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Now for the forecast, scattered showers throughout the day and into the evening, a high of 19. Tonight slows down to 9. Rainy for tomorrow as well with a high near 16. More rain for Monday, daytime highs of 15 degrees. Sunshine for Tuesday though with a high of 21 and sunny again on Wednesday, warming up to 24 degrees. Right now in Calgary, it's partly cloudy and 14 degrees. More traffic and weather every 10 minutes.
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2: 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A Canadian comedy legend is slated to reprise his iconic role in a classic Christmas movie.
0: Jim Carrey is in talks to once again play the mean one, Mr. Grinch.
1: I hate you.
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0: According to The Hollywood Reporter, Carrey could go green again for a sequel to the hit movie How the Grinch Stole Christmas. Ron Howard is returning to direct it 26 years after the first. The untitled sequel is also set to have a script written by Alec Berg, Jeff Schaefer, and David Mandel, some of the funny men behind HBO's Curb Your Enthusiasm. How the Grinch Stole Christmas was the top-earning movie at the box office in 2000, and it won an Oscar for makeup and hairstyling. Turning Carrey into the Grinch took about 8 hours every day. There's no word yet on a production timeline for the sequel in development. I'm Eva Fragiscados.
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2: It's the final weekend of Sled Island. The festival brings together music, comedy, and arts at 10 different venues each day. Dozens of artists are in Calgary, but the event also ensures a lot of local talent from Calgary and around the province. The event started in 2007, almost 20 years ago. Tyra Sanderson is the festival manager.
5: We really try to just like highlight things that are very unique, that are like very cool experiences. 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
2: You can get tickets and more details on the Sled Island website. Here's what happened today in music, June 20th. In 1969, David Bowie recorded Space Oddity, his first song about the fictional astronaut Major Tom.
8: This is ground control to Major Tom. You've really made the grade.
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2: 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Lionel Richie is celebrating number 77. And happy birthday to Canada's sweetheart, Anne Murray. She's 80 years old today.
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26: I'm Chris McCusker. It's the end of an era. After 75 years, Hockey Night in Canada could look and sound different in the fall. In a joint statement, Rogers Sportsnet and the CBC say the public broadcaster will no longer carry NHL broadcasts. Chris Wilson is executive director of CBC Sports and says the decision wasn't made lightly.
29: Rogers and CBC have had a really successful partnership for the past 12 years, and both partners tried really hard to, find a deal going forward. And, you know, at the end of the day, after best efforts on both sides, we just were unable to find a solution that satisfied both partners.
26: So what's coming instead?
29: We think the beneficiaries will be Canada's Olympians and Paralympians and high-performance athletes that are often a little overlooked in the sports media landscape. And so, yeah, we're excited to sort of have a high-profile time slot on Saturday nights that we have a long history with, and it's going to be different for sure, but I think Canadians will really appreciate getting to see Canadian athletes competing at home and around the world.
26: And the CBC owns the Hockey Night in Canada brand. Wilson says they're holding on to that.
29: You know, we've been the stewards of that brand for 90 years, and our intention is to continue to be the stewards of it and to reimagine how it can be used going forward.
26: Rogers is the parent company of this radio station. And with your weekend business report, I'm Chris McCusker.
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2: Here's a look at the weekend traveler's forecast. If you're going to the mountains, Banff Canmore today, showers up to 5 millimeters, high of 17. In Edmonton, there's a rainfall warning in effect, amounts up to 25 millimeters and a high of 14. In Kelowna, chance of showers this afternoon, high 25. Nice day in Vancouver, sunny today and a high of 23. Over in Regina, partly sunny and a high of 22. Then in Toronto, chance of showers this afternoon and a high of 24 degrees. Our news director is Mark Day, digital manager Michael Ranger. 660 News Time, 9:30.
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2: It is Saturday, June 20th. Good morning. I'm Jim Schutz. Currently in Calgary, we have clouds, 14 degrees. Here's what's making news right now. Iran's Joint Military Command says on state TV that the Strait of Hormuz is now closed again and cites Israeli attacks in Lebanon.
32: Significant investigative steps yesterday combined with the school's preparedness no doubt save lives.
33: Police have charged a teenager with attempted murder after an attack inside a Calgary high school yesterday.
34: The Fraser Institute is sounding the alarm about federal and provincial government debt, saying Canadian taxpayers are on the hook to cover interest on it.
35: This weekend is not only Father's Day, but Neighbor Day, a yearly opportunity to celebrate everything community.
19: The Stampeders look to get in the win column tonight at McMahon against the Rough Riders, while Calgary Surge brings pro basketball down to Lethbridge and FIFA World Cup action rolls on. Sports at 45.
2: 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Time for traffic and weather together on the ones from the 660 News Radio Traffic Center. Here's Leo.
19: Downtown, there's only one lane getting through on southbound 5th Street Southwest between 6th and 8th Ave. This is due to overhead signal work. Watch out for delays there. Northbound McLeod Trail between 9th and 7th Ave Southeast also reduced to a single right lane for utility tie-ins. Connected to the Arts Common Project, three left lanes are closed until 5 a.m. Monday, so expect some delays heading into the core if that's a part of your commute. And then in the south, we're seeing growing volume on northbound and southbound McLeod Trail from around Anderson Road through Canyon Meadows Drive. Watch out for left-hand lane closures by Lake Fraser Gate, as well as crews working on scene, and speeds capped down to 50 kilometers per hour. If you see anything else, you can let us know at 403-291-0066. 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Now time for the forecast from Environment Canada. Scattered showers throughout the day and into the evening, a high of 19. Tonight's low is down to 9. Tomorrow stays rainy as well with a daytime high near 16. And those scattered showers should continue into Monday with a high topping out at around 15 degrees. Right now in Calgary, it is mostly cloudy. We're holding steady at 14.
2: We'll have another check of traffic and weather together on the ones in less than 10 minutes. 660 News Time, 9:32. Yeah, and breaking news internationally, Iran's military command says the Strait of Hormuz is closed again. We have more from Lisa Dwyer.
0: Iran says the Strait of Hormuz is now closed again, citing Israeli attacks in Lebanon and U.S. bad faith. Friday, President Donald Trump said he was optimistic.
4: Well, those ships are flowing out of the Hormuz Strait like nobody's ever seen before.
0: Today, Israeli strikes on southern Lebanon killed at least 16 people, hours after reports of a ceasefire agreement. Israel vows to keep Israeli forces in southern Lebanon until any threat to Israel is eliminated. Hezbollah refuses to halt its attacks unless Israel commits to withdrawing from Lebanon, something Iran is also pressing for. Yesterday, Trump said this of the agreement with Iran.
4: And it's 60 days, they have to make a deal, otherwise we will do things that won't make them happy.
0: I'm Lisa Dwyer.
2: Looks like back to the drawing board. Closer to home, investigators need your help following a targeted shooting in Calgary's Northeast on Thursday. Officers say two vehicles, a white Mazda 3 and a black Nissan Murano, were involved in a confrontation before shots were fired in the 200 block of Maitland Crescent Northeast. Investigators are seeking dash cam or CCTV footage from the Marlboro areas of Menorah and Maitland between 9 and 10 p.m. on Thursday, June 18th. No injuries were reported in that incident. And a former student from a Northeast high school is facing an attempted murder charge after an assault with a weapon on Thursday. We have more from 660's Ariel O'Shea.
33: Officers raced to Lester B. Pearson High School in Pine Ridge around noon yesterday after getting reports that the teen had a knife, tried to stab a student, and was threatening others and smashing up property. Police say they were able to make an arrest quickly as people kept calling in to tell them where the suspect was going in the school. They say the attack was premeditated and luckily one student suffered only minor injuries that didn't require them going to the hospital. Deputy Chief Corey Daly says the response by officers and school staff prevented a far worse outcome.
32: Their collective quick actions and response, along with significant investigative steps yesterday, combined with the school's preparedness, no doubt saved lives.
33: Chief Superintendent Joanne Pittman with the CBE says students and staff deserve to feel safe at school.
5: I will say that we are certainly doing a great deal of follow-up with families and with staff, and that this may have a greater impact on the community that we'll need to carefully watch for.
33: A 17-year-old who can't be identified also faces mischief and threat charges. I'm Ariel O'Shea.
2: One of two brothers responsible for a horrific attack on a bus driver in Northeast Calgary last year has been sentenced to 4 years in prison. Before the sentencing, there was a rally outside City Hall where unionized transit workers were calling for justice. We have more from 660's Edward Jan.
6: Yellow shirts that read, "Assault a transit operator, go to jail," making their way from City Hall to the courtroom gallery of the sentencing hearing for Curtis Baker Spence Friday.
8: Nobody sees or is recognized, I think, the impact on the industry. Right now, Calgary Transit is trying to hire 800 transit operators. That's a significant number, and they can't.
6: Spence, along with his brother Daryl Fletz, were charged in connection to an early morning attack in May 2025 on a bus operator in the area of Falcon Ridge and Castle Ridge Boulevards. Spence already pled guilty to robbery and breaking a probation order where he was ordered not to have a weapon. The Crown asked for 4.5 years in prison, while defense was asking for 3.5. The judge arriving at 4 in part due to what he called the senseless nature of the attack and his previous criminal record. Edward Jed, City News, Calgary.
2: If you're traveling to BC in the next couple of days, keep in mind an out-of-control wildfire burning south of the village of Lytton is triggering evacuation orders and alerts and has closed Highway 1 through the region.
11: Updates from emergency officials with the Thompson-Nicola Regional District say an evacuation order is now in effect for 47 addressed properties in the village of Lytton, with 168 other addresses also under evacuation alerts. The flames of the Saw Creek wildfire have also forced the closure of Highway 1 for 116 kilometers between Boston Bar and Cache Creek. The BC Wildfire Service says the fire, likely human-caused, has already grown to roughly 2 square kilometers and will likely continue to spread because of hot, dry conditions. The village of Lytton was nearly wiped off the map after a devastating wildfire in June of 2021, which also killed 2 people. Rob Westgate, The Canadian Press.
2: 660 News Time, 9:37. Another pro-separation group has launched their campaign. The Let Alberta Decide campaign kicked off at a hotel ballroom in the city yesterday. Organizers promise it will be a serious fact-based initiative to persuade people that Alberta has the workforce, the financial wherewithal, and the energy and agriculture resources to go it alone. The people behind it include Keith Wilson, a prominent separatist advocate who recently made a case for leaving Canada in debates with former Premier Jason Kenney. The Fraser Institute is sounding the alarm, saying Canadian taxpayers, that's you, will be paying more on interest tied to federal and provincial government debt. We have more from 660's Mike Gazzola.
34: According to the report, the Institute says each taxpayer will be paying somewhere between $1,800 to $3,400 this year because of this. Altogether, interest payments for federal and provincial governments from 2025-26 could hit $94.4 billion. Jake Fuss, Director of Fiscal Studies at the Fraser Institute, says every province is different.
1: There's a huge variance in the amount of debt that certain provinces have right now. So generally speaking, Western provinces like Alberta, Saskatchewan, and to a certain extent, British Columbia are some of the lower debt provinces in the country. When you have these high debt burdens, that also means that you're going to have higher interest costs. You have more of your revenue going towards those interest payments rather than going towards programs and services like healthcare and education.
34: Fuss says the time to talk about this is now, saying this will create more problems down the road. I'm Mike Gazzola.
2: It's Neighbor Day today. We have more from Todd Kaufman.
35: Calgary's annual celebration of community spirit has been bringing people together across the city since 2014 after Calgarians came together to support one another during the 2013 floods. Mayor Jeremy Farkas says Neighbor Day should be celebrated.
3: It's a good showcase of all the exciting things that are happening. It's not just jobs in the economy or housing. It's neighbors helping neighbors.
35: Across many communities, you can expect an eclectic mix of inflatables, food trucks, DJs, obstacle courses, swag, games, and much more. Opposition leader Nahed Nanchi, who was mayor for the first Neighbor Day in 2014, talks about a favorite memory of his of one community with small front yards who decided to make use of a nearby playground.
7: So you had all these mostly dads with all their barbecues, barbecuing up, the kids playing, everyone else running around, and nobody particularly cared who barbecued their hamburger. I love that stuff.
35: Find a full list of communities and events involved on the city's website. I'm Todd Kaufman.
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2: 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Leo, what's going on out there?
19: There's a water main emergency on Sarcy Trail at Country Hills Boulevard up in the northwest that has the southbound left lane blocked. That closure runs until 6 this evening. Elsewhere, there's a crane lift on 10th Street Northwest between 2nd and 3rd Street. It's causing rolling traffic stops, brief 5 to 10 minute holds throughout the day, running until 7 p.m. So watch out for that as well. And a caller mentioned someone changing a flat on the right shoulder on the southbound on-ramp to Deerfoot from 32nd Ave Northeast. No hazard lights are on, so approach that scene with caution. Big thanks to the callers on that one for phoning that one in. If you too see something that you think other drivers should know about, why not pass it along at 403-291-0066. 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Now for the forecast, scattered showers throughout the day and into the evening. Today's highs 19, lows down to 9. Rainy tomorrow as well with a high near 16 and more rain for Monday with a high of up to 15 degrees. Right now in Calgary, it is mostly cloudy. We're holding steady at 14.
2: 660 News Time, 942. Thousands of Germany and Ivory Coast fans are in Toronto today for a World Cup matchup. Karen Rebo has more on that and an update on Canada's player who got hurt on Thursday.
10: Germany supporters are expected to march by Toronto's waterfront to Toronto Stadium, and many Ivory Coast supporters will also fill the venue wearing their team's orange jerseys. Each team secured a win in their tournament openers. As for Canada's team, midfielder Ismaël Koné remains sidelined after surgery to repair the broken leg he suffered in our 6-0 win over Qatar in Vancouver. Canada now turns its focus to a group stage showdown with Switzerland on Wednesday, again at BC Place.
2: Well, that kickoff, that game in Toronto, that kicks off at 2 at Calgary time. And in just a moment, Leo has more sports, of course, with the World Cup. But the Calgary Stampeders are in action at McMahon Stadium this afternoon. 660 News Time, 9:43.
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2: We're currently sitting with a few clouds and 14 degrees in Calgary. Good morning. I'm Tim Schutz. Here's what's making news right now. Breaking news out of the Middle East. Iran's military command says the Strait of Hormuz is closed once again. We'll keep you up to date on that developing story. And a former student from a Northeast high school is facing an attempted murder charge after an assault with a weapon on Thursday. And there's a huge forest fire in BC, south of the village of Linton. The Trans-Canada Highway in that area is closed. More details coming up with that. 660 News Time, 9:45. Time now for sports. For Sports at 960, The Fan. 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
19: The Stampeders host the Rough Riders tonight at McMahon Stadium, looking to bounce back from an opening week loss to the Bombers. The Stamps welcome back defensive tackle Jalen Hutchings to the lineup. This one kicks off at 5 p.m. Over at 11, the Argonauts visit the Red Blacks, and the Elks welcome the Alouettes for a 2 p.m. kickoff. Last night in the CFL, Bo Levi Mitchell threw for 5 touchdowns to lead the Hamilton Tiger Cats past the BC Lions 41-27. Mitchell completed 15 of 18 passes for 285 yards to secure Hamilton's second straight win. BC quarterback Nathan Rourke threw for 291 yards with one touchdown and one interception as the injury-plagued Lions fell to 0-2. Over to basketball, the Calgary Surge look to build on their first win of the season as they battle the Montreal Alliance tonight down in Lethbridge for the Surge to Lethbridge Showcase. This one's tipping off at 5 o'clock. Over to soccer, match day 8 at the 2026 FIFA World Cup wrapped up with the USA beating Australia 2-0, Morocco topping Scotland 1-0, Brazil handling Haiti 3-0, and Paraguay defeating Turquia 1-0, which both sent Turquia and Haiti home. Match day 9 brings 4 more group stage games today. The Netherlands plays Sweden at 11. Germany collides with Ivory Coast at 2. Ecuador takes on Curacao at 6. And Tunisia meets Japan in the nightcap at 10 p.m. On the links for the U.S. Open, Wyndham Clark holds a 4-stroke lead at 7 under, while Corey Connors is the top Canadian, tied for 22nd at 1 over par. And in the majors, the Blue Jays began a 3-game set with the Cubs yesterday at Wrigley Field. The Jays fell in a beatdown 16-2. Toronto aiming for redemption just after noon today as lefty Patrick Corbin takes the mound. First pitch at 12:20 on Sportsnet and Sportsnet 960 The Fan. 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
9: 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Hey, it's Michelle. 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
2: You're listening to 660 News Radio. Canadians can now get past the front gates into the nation's oldest national park just west of Calgary for free, thanks to the Canada Strong Pass. 660's Nadia Maharib has a look at how the anticipated influx of visitors will impact the tourist town.
0: The Canada Strong Pass offers many perks across the country, including free entry at the gates of national parks like Banff. Town Mayor Corey DeMano says that has a community which is home to 9,000 people bracing for added traffic over the summer.
4: We just have too many vehicles on our limited road network and parking lots. We're the same size that we've been since 1990. And Calgary's population has doubled since then.
0: DeMano says the town's investment in an affordable public transit option is paying off.
4: Rome Public Transit had 3 million riders last year. It's the third largest transit agency by ridership in Alberta.
0: Bazil Vladinsky, operations manager at Anderson Vacation, says a visit to Banff is more expensive these days, but increasingly the global attraction has more to offer.
14: Back when I first came to Canada when I was 15 years of age in 2001, it was you go to Banff, you drive around, you see the wildlife. And now the tourism infrastructure in Banff has evolved so much that it can appeal to everyone. I can promise you that you're not just going to go and board.
0: The Canada Strong Pass gives Canadians free access to national parks and other discounts from coast to coast until September 7th. I'm Nadia Moharib.
2: 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You see them being used in the World Cup, golf tournaments, and real estate listings. We're talking drones, and they seem to be everywhere. They sound like an annoying mosquito near your ear, but if you look above you, it's probably a drone. And you might think, is it legal? Yes, but there are rules. If you're taking off from city property like a park, you'll need a permit. 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So if you're not certified, flying an unregistered drone in controlled airspace and you get too close to people, a hefty fine could be issued. Last year, an operator was fined $2,000 for illegally flying a drone in Banff National Park, with Parks Canada saying the flight had serious safety implications due to a helicopter operating in the area. You can always check with the City of Calgary or Transport Canada to find out more. Coming up, traffic and weather together on the ones.
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19: In the 660 Traffic Center, I'm Leo Erdeline. Watch out for closures in both directions on McLeod Trail by Lake Fraser Gate. Those delays starting at Anderson Road, bleeding all the way down through Canyon Meadows Drive. There's also speed reductions down to 50 kilometers per hour, so expect some delays if that's a part of your commute. We're also seeing some growing congestion on northbound Deerfoot approaching the Iverstrong Bridge. Those delays back to the Douglasdale Boulevard exit, and then as well as a light volume heading westbound on Glenmore at the Deerfoot Interchange. Watch out for some construction over there as well. And along Riverfront Ave downtown, First Street at Riverfront Ave Southwest is closed for event activity today, and that opens or that reopens at 3 p.m. If you see anything else, you can let us know at 403-291-0066. We appreciate all the calls. Now time for the forecast from Environment Canada. Showers on and off expected throughout the day and into the evening with highs of 19. Tonight drops to 9. Tomorrow brings another rainy day with temperatures hovering around 16. Monday keeps the rain going as well with showers and a high around 15. The sky clears up for Tuesday though, giving us sunshine and a high of 21. Wednesday stays sunny as well, warming up to 24. Right now in Calgary, it's mostly cloudy and 14 degrees. More traffic and weather every 10 minutes.
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21: 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The two are set to star in an Apple TV comedy series called Brothers. The first two episodes of the show will premiere on September 23rd.
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21: 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Bravo has released their first tease for The Real Housewives' ultimate girls' trip, Roaring 20th. The special will look back on the franchise's most iconic moments and feature appearances from Real Housewives from New York City, Beverly Hills, and more. The special will premiere on Bravo August 9th. And happy birthday to Zoe Saldana, who's 48 today. Michelle Franz on ABC News.
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2: Meanwhile, the parent company of 660 News Radio, Rogers Communications, donated $1 million. 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The Rogers Classic has raised more than $164 million since its launch, including a record $26.6 million last year. The goal is to support you through counseling, sports, and family programs. The golf tournament runs August 21st to 23rd. Heritage Auctions has announced a slew of items from Hollywood set to hit the auction block. They include a hockey jersey worn by Paul Newman in the movie Slapshot, and the inflatable Otto the Autopilot from the 1980 film Airplane starring Leslie Nielsen.
24: Can you fly this plane and land it?
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2: The Hollywood auction will run from July 13th to 17th. 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
26: I'm Michael.
1: Roy Keppel. World oil prices dropped nearly 9% this past week with the tentative deal to end the war between the U.S. and Iran. But what looked like an easing of the shipping block and what looked to be an easing of the shipping blockade through the Strait of Hormuz. U.S. benchmark oil traded at $76 per barrel as of Friday. But since the onset of war in the Middle East, an estimated 1 billion barrels of crude have been taken out of the system. So don't expect oil prices, or for that matter, the price of the pumps, to fall much further this summer, even if the military risk is reduced. Amrita Sen is with Energy Aspects.
3: I think, at least on our numbers, the medium-term floor for oil prices is now higher, so that you're talking about $80 to $90, you know, that how low inventories are. So therefore, the need to restock, which is going to continue for months and years ahead, is going to keep that floor higher. And let me just tell you, this is not going to be all the depleted inventories alone. Every country I've been through in Asia and the Middle East in the last month has said they're going to be building new tanks because nobody wants to have to go through this again.
1: And even as the Strait of Hormuz slowly gets back to shipping traffic?
3: There's been a trickle at best of vessels coming out. This is going to take a long time to sort itself out. And then the fact that Middle Eastern producers will take some time to come back, then there's replenishment of inventories that's required. China has been the biggest balancing factor in this market, just disappeared by 3 to 4 million barrels per day versus what it used to buy. They're not going to sit on the sidelines either.
1: That's Amrita Sen with Energy Aspects, speaking to Bloomberg News. And with your weekend business report, I'm Mike Eppel.
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2: Here's a look at the weekend traveler's forecast. In Banff, Canmore, showers today up to 5 millimeters and a high of 17. Edmonton, a rainfall warning in effect, amounts of 25 millimeters and a high of 14. Kelowna, chance of showers this afternoon, high 25. Vancouver, sunny today and 23. In Regina, a high of 22. Then in Toronto, chance of showers and a high of 24. 660 News Time, 10 o'clock.
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2: It's Saturday, June 20th. Good morning. I'm Tim Schutz. Currently in Calgary, we have clouds. We're at 14 degrees. Here's what's making news right now. Iran's Joint Military Command says on state TV that the Strait of Hormuz is closed again, and it cites Israeli attacks on Lebanon.
34: What happened yesterday is an incredibly disturbing incident in Calgary.
35: A former student from a Northeast high school is facing an attempted murder charge after an assault with a weapon.
36: A new report from the Fraser Institute says Canadian taxpayers are the ones covering interest on federal and provincial debt, and the time to address it is now.
37: Sure, it's Father's Day weekend, but there's also a chance to celebrate all things community on Neighbor Day.
19: CFL action returns to Calgary tonight as the Stampeders and Rough Riders collide, while tournament play continues at the World Cup alongside moving day at the U.S. Open. Sports at 15.
2: 660 News Time, 10:01, time for traffic and weather together on the ones from the 660 News Radio Traffic Center. Here's Leo.
19: Well, citywide congestion starting to pick up here in the south, especially northbound Deerfoot by backed up to Douglasdale Boulevard at the Everstrong Bridge. Eastbound Glenmore starting to back up over the reservoir. Those delays bleeding past Crowchild and, of course, northbound and southbound McLeod Trail between Anderson Road down to Canyon Meadows Drive. Watch out for left-hand lane closures as well as construction happening there. And then also downtown, happening downtown at 12th Ave and 4th Street Southwest, it has a right lane closed for a special event through to 11 tonight up towards the river. 5th Street at Eau Claire Ave Southwest also closed or blocked off for another event until 5 this afternoon. And along the riverfront, 1st Street at Riverfront Ave Southwest closed for event activity as well, with that closure running until 3 p.m. today. If you see anything else, you can let us know at 403-291-0066. 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Now for the forecast from Environment Canada. Scattered showers throughout the day into the evening with a high of 19 tonight, drops to a low of 9. Tomorrow brings another rainy day with temperatures hovering near 16 degrees. Monday keeps the raining pattern going as well, with showers and a high around 15 degrees. Right now in Calgary, it's mostly cloudy in the downtown core. We're holding steady at 15.
2: We'll have another check of traffic and weather together on the ones in less than 10 minutes. 660 News Time, 10:02. Breaking news out of Iran, the Strait of Hormuz is closed again. We have more from Mary Bruce.
0: Iranian state TV says the military has issued an order to shut down the waterway in response to Israel's continued strikes in Lebanon. Lebanon says 16 people are dead after Israeli strikes earlier today. Meanwhile, Iran says it's sending a delegation to Switzerland for talks with the U.S.
2: And the U.S. plans to send delegates for those talks, which will continue to

0: charges after allegedly attempting to stab another student at a Northeast high school, which led to a lockdown on Thursday. We have more from 660's Ariel O'Shea.
1: It was around noon when officers were called to Lester B. Pearson High School in the Northeast for reports that the teen was armed with a knife, tried to stab a fellow student, and was smashing property in the school. Witnesses City News spoke with on Thursday said a teacher intervened and the school went into lockdown. Officers arrived and quickly made an arrest. Here's Joanne Pittman, chief superintendent with the CBE.
2: I'm very proud of the work of our staff, specifically at Lester B. Pearson School yesterday, and the way in which those previous partnerships that we have already established with CPS resulted in safety for our students.
1: The lockdown was lifted about an hour later. One student had minor injuries but didn't need to go to the hospital. Along with the attempted murder charge, the 17-year-old who can't be identified faces mischief and uttering threat charges. Staff Sergeant Mike Shulinski says officers' actions dramatically affected the outcome.
3: In this particular case, they used their training, their tools that they're provided, their experience and decision-making, and resolved this scenario in less than 6.5 minutes.
1: Police believe the attack was targeted. I'm Ariel O'Shea.
0: Still on the crime beat, 21-year-old Curtis Baker Spence has now been given a 4-year sentence after he and his brother violently attacked a city bus driver in the Northeast last year. 660's Edward Jan has more, and here's from the Crown Prosecutor and Ward 5 Counselor Raj Dhaliwal.
4: The transit operators work alone early in the morning or late at night. They deal with all members of the public in all different states, and they are entitled to protection from the law.
5: Amarjeet Graywall, the bus operator who was 67 years old at the time of the attack, at the rally and in court, where security camera footage was shown of the two men using a baton and edge weapon in the incident. Court heard he's been unable to work still following the incident.
6: What we need to do in this upcoming budget is to provide funding to hire more transit peace officers so we can properly do enforcement and safety patrols on buses.
5: Now, due to time already served, Spence will serve 28 months while his brother still needs to be sentenced. Edward Jed, City News, Calgary.
0: Well, if you're traveling to BC anytime in the near future, keep in mind an out-of-control wildfire is burning south of the village of Lytton, and it's triggering evacuation orders and alerts and has closed a major highway through that area. We have more on the story.
7: Updates from emergency officials with the Thompson-Nicola Regional District say an evacuation order is now in effect for 47 addressed properties in the village of Lytton, with 168 other addresses also under evacuation alerts. The flames of the Saw Creek wildfire have also forced the closure of Highway 1 for 116 kilometers between Boston Bar and Cache Creek. The BC Wildfire Service says the fire, likely human-caused, has already grown to roughly 2 square kilometers and will likely continue to spread because of hot, dry conditions. The village of Lytton was nearly wiped off the map after a devastating wildfire in June of 2021, which also killed 2 people. Rob Westgate, The Canadian Press.
0: Dozens of people rallied yesterday morning at a Calgary hotel ballroom to formally launch a campaign to convince voters it's time for Alberta to go it alone in the upcoming referendum on separation. Organizers promise it will be a serious, fact-based initiative to persuade people that Alberta has all the workforce, the financial wherewithal, and the energy and agriculture resources. Co-chair of Let Alberta Decide, Keith Wilson, says if a vote were held today, Albertans would vote against separation, so work needs to be done. Albertans will vote on October 19th whether to stay in Alberta or hold a second referendum on whether to leave. Well, a new study from the Fraser Institute says Canadian taxpayers, you and I, are on the hook to cover higher interest costs tied to government spending. We have more from Mike Gazzola.
8: Jake Fuss is the director of fiscal studies at the Fraser Institute and explains what they're looking at.
9: Something called net debt. So this is essentially all of the liabilities or the amount of debt that the governments, both provincial and federal, have on the books. And they subtract out their financial assets, which are some things that they can use to pay down a portion of that debt in theory. And ultimately, you know, these numbers are tracked over time in government budgets. Ultimately, one consequence that comes from governments borrowing money is you then have to pay interest on that debt. So you're ultimately, you know, raising those costs over time if you continue to borrow more money.
8: They crunch the numbers and say Canadian taxpayers will be paying anywhere between 18

0: $2,500 to $3,400 each just to cover that interest. However, it depends on the province, with the study suggesting most Western provinces have lower debt compared to those on the other side of the country. Fuss adds the time to address this is now. I'm Mike Gazzola.
1: It's Neighbor Day today. We have more from 660's Todd Kaufman.
2: It's a chance to say hello and connect with the people in your neighborhood, whether it's a quick chat, sharing food, or enjoying activities. Small moments can build strong and lasting connections. Neighbor Day began in 2014 after Calgarians came together to support one another during the 2013 floods. Opposition leader Nahid Nenshi, who was mayor for the first Neighbor Day, preaches unity and says this Neighbor Day feels hard.
3: Because a lot of people are worried that all this division and anger in the world and this separatist referendum will lead us to us losing the greatest country on earth. A Neighbor Day is a great day to remind ourselves that those loud, angry voices don't represent us. They're not Albertans. That we are a family. Families get things done together. We overcome problems together. And we will continue to build the greatest place on earth.
2: Neighbor Day recognizes the resilience and strength of those community connections. Today, it continues to grow through community-led events across the city. Find out more at calgary.ca. I'm Todd Kaufman.
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1: 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Time for traffic and weather together on the ones from the 660 News Radio Traffic Center. Here's Leo.
14: Well, we'll start with some stuff on McLeod Trail heading into the downtown core. It's quite congested. Northbound McLeod at 17th Ave Southeast down to a single middle lane for signal work. Right lane and both left lanes are closed until 3 p.m. this afternoon. You'll hit the same squeeze again at 7th Ave on McLeod, where only the middle lane's getting through. The other three lanes shut down until 3 p.m. as well. With both those pinch points stacked at once, northbound McLeod is backed up heading into the core today. And in the northwest, we have feeder main work that has closed the northbound right turn bay on Home Road at 16th Ave Northwest, and that setup runs through to 7 p.m. this evening. If anything else is causing you issues like crashes and or stalls, you can let us know at 403-291-0066. 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Now for the forecast from Environment Canada. Scattered showers throughout the day and into the evening. A high of 19. Overnight lows down to 9. Rainy tomorrow as well with a high near 16. And then more rain in store for Monday with a high of up to 15. Right now in Calgary, partly cloudy and also 15.
1: 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Speaking of sports, Stampeders in action at McMahon Stadium this afternoon. That would be McMahon Stadium this afternoon. More sports with Leo coming up. 660 News Time, 10:13.
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1: It's currently 15 degrees in Calgary. We have cloudy skies. Good morning. I'm Tim Schutz. Here's what's making news right now. Well, back to the drawing board for the U.S. and Iran. The Strait of Hormuz is closed again. And, of course, more talks are going to begin tomorrow. We'll keep you up to date on this developing a story. And a former student from a Northeast high school is facing an attempted murder charge after an assault with a weapon on Thursday. We'll have more on that story. 660 News Time, 10:15. Time now for sports. 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
14: The Stampeders are back from their bye week and looking to get into the win column tonight against the Saskatchewan Roughriders over at McMahon Stadium. Calgary will also get a boost with defensive tackle Jalen Hutchings returning to the lineup. This kickoff set for 5 o'clock. Elsewhere in the CFL today, the Argos visit the Red Blacks at 11 a.m. and the Elks host the Alouettes at 2 o'clock. Checking out last night's game, Bo Levi Mitchell had a massive night, tying his career high with 5 touchdown passes to lead the Hamilton Tiger Cats past the BC Lions 41-27. Mitchell finished 15 of 18 through the air to grab the Tiger Cats' first home win of the year. On the other side, Lions quarterback Nathan Rourke threw for 291 yards, but the Lions fell to 0-2. On the hardwood, the Calgary Surge are taking their home game on the road tonight to play the Montreal Lions down in Lethbridge. It's part of a league push to bring pro hoops to Southern Alberta fans, and that one tips off at 5 o'clock. Over at the World Cup, Day 8 wrapped up with the U.S. beating Australia 2-0, Morocco clipping Scotland 1-0, Brazil rolling past Haiti 3-0, and Paraguay edging past Turkey 1-0. Those losses officially sent Haiti and Turkey packing. Today's schedule features 4 more matchups. The Netherlands plays Sweden at 11, Germany faces the Ivory Coast at 2, and Ecuador takes on Curaçao at 6. Meanwhile, Tunisia plays Japan at 10 p.m. At the U.S. Open, Wyndham Clark is pacing the field with a 4-shot lead at 7 under par. Corey Connors, top Canadian, heading into day 3, tied for 22nd at 1 over. And in the majors, the Blue Jays looking for some major redemption at Wrigley Field after getting completely blown out 16-2 by the Cubs yesterday. Toronto is out to even the series just after noon today, sending lefty Patrick Corbin to the mound. First pitch just after 12:20 on Sportsnet and Sportsnet 960 The Fan. 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
1: 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High oil and gas prices are expected to push inflation higher when StatsCan reports its consumer price index for May on Monday.
24: The devil will be in the details as economists look for any signs that the cost at the gas pump is causing inflation to heat up elsewhere. TD Bank senior economist Andrew Henchich says gasoline prices rose in May, so that will push inflation higher for the month, but oil prices have since come off their highs. The price of oil fell after the U.S. and Iran reached a memorandum of understanding to end the war and reopen the Strait of Hormuz to tanker traffic. The annual inflation rate was 2.8% in April. The consensus among economists is that inflation rose year over year to 3% in May. Michelle Zedekian, The Canadian Press.
1: The Federal Information Watchdog says narrowing the scope of the Access to Information Act
2: would be a move in the wrong direction.
7: Information Commissioner Caroline Maynard suggests the federal proposal could exclude entire swaths of government-held records from public scrutiny. The proposal would change the definition of record in the law to official records. Only records with ongoing business value and that are stored in official repositories would fall under the act. Maynard's blunt warning comes in a newly published submission to the Treasury Board Secretariat's latest review of the access regime. Jason White, The Canadian Press.
2: The federal government is putting a temporary 10% tariff on some imported canned vegetables to help domestic vegetable growers.
10: The Department of Finance says the move addresses critical circumstances and immediate challenges the Canadian canned vegetable industry faces. It says canned vegetable imports from the United States, Mexico, Israel, Chile, and developing countries will not be subject to the tariff. The ministry says the measure will help stabilize market conditions and mitigate the effects of trade diversion on domestic producers. The tariff will remain in place for up to 200 days. Diana Mussina, The Canadian Press.
2: Coming up, traffic and weather together on the ones.
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14: In the 660 Traffic Center, I'm Leo Erdewine. We have growing congestion in both directions on McLeod Trail from around Anderson Road through Canyon Meadows Boulevard. Watch out for delays, especially northbound. There are left-hand lane closures in both directions by Lake Fraser Gate. Crews working on the shoulders, as well as speed reductions down to 50 kilometers per hour. And then a quick reminder, Highway 742 from Grassy Lakes, a.k.a. Spray Lakes Road, to Goat Creek in Canmore, still closed because of rock slide activity, and Highway 837 just north of Highway 575 northwest of Drumheller, shut down for the same reason. Detours are in place, so plan another route. If you see anything else, let us know at 403-291-0066. 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Scattered showers throughout the day and into the evening, a high of 19. Tonight's lows down to 9. Rainy for tomorrow as well, with a high near 16, and more rain for Monday with a high of 15 degrees. Right now in Calgary, it's partly cloudy and 15 as well. More traffic and weather every 10 minutes.
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2: 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A Canadian comedy legend is slated to reprise his iconic role in a classic Christmas movie.
28: Jim Carrey is in talks to once again play the mean one, Mr. Grinch.
29: 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Hate, hate, hate, hate, hate, hate.
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0: smooth entirely.
28: According to The Hollywood Reporter, Carrie could go green again for a sequel to the hit movie How the Grinch Stole Christmas. Ron Howard is returning to direct it 26 years after the first. The untitled sequel is also set to have a script written by Alec Berg, Jeff Schaefer, and David Mandel, some of the funny men behind HBO's Curb Your Enthusiasm. How the Grinch Stole Christmas was the top-earning movie at the box office in 2000, and it won an Oscar for makeup and hairstyling. Turning Carrie into the Grinch took about 8 hours every day. There's no word yet on a production timeline for the sequel in development. I'm Eva Fragiscados.
3: Everything Calgary.
1: It's the final weekend of Sled Island. The festival brings together music, comedy, and arts at 10 different venues each day. Dozens of artists are in Calgary, but the event also ensures a lot of local talent from Calgary and around the province. The event started in 2007, almost 20 years ago. Tyra Sanderson is the festival manager.
4: We really try to just like highlight things that are very unique, that are like very cool experiences. And that's kind of like what I often hear is everyone's favorite part about SLED, feedback-wise, is just kind of never knowing what you're going to see or what to expect.
1: You can get tickets and more details on the Sled Island website. Here's what happened today in music, June 20th. In 1969, David Bowie recorded Space Oddity, his first song about the fictional astronaut Major Tom.
5: This is ground control to Major Tom. You really made the grade.
1: Happy heavenly birthday to Beach Boy Brian Wilson.
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1: Michael Anthony, the bass player for Van Halen, is 72 today. Lionel Richie is celebrating number 77. And happy birthday to Canada's sweetheart, Anne Murray. She's 80 years old today. And that's Today in Music, June 20th. For more news, weather, traffic, and entertainment, you can go to our website at citynews.ca.
9: I'm Chris McCusker. It's the end of an era. After 75 years, Hockey Night in Canada could look and sound different in the fall. In a joint statement, Rogers Sportsnet and the CBC say the public broadcaster will no longer carry NHL broadcasts. Chris Wilson is executive director of CBC Sports and says the decision wasn't made lightly.
12: Rogers and CBC have had a really successful partnership for the past 12 years, and both partners tried really hard to, find a deal going forward. And, you know, at the end of the day, after best efforts on both sides, we just were unable to find a solution that satisfied both partners.
9: So what's coming instead?
12: We think the beneficiaries will be Canada's Olympians and Paralympians and high-performance athletes that are often a little overlooked in the sports media landscape. And so, yeah, we're excited to sort of have a high-profile time slot on Saturday nights that we have a long history with. And it's going to be different for sure, but I think Canadians will really appreciate getting to see Canadian athletes competing at home and around the world.
9: And the CBC owns the Hockey Night in Canada brand. Wilson says they're holding on to that.
12: You know, we've been the stewards of that brand for 90 years, and our intention is to continue to be the stewards of it and to reimagine how it can be used going forward.
9: Rogers is the parent company of this radio station. And with your weekend business report, I'm Chris McCusker.
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1: It's Saturday, June 20th. Good morning. I'm Tim Schutz, currently in Calgary. Nice morning out there. Clouds and 15 degrees. Here's what's making news right now. Breaking out of Iran, the Joint Military Command says that the Strait of Hormuz is closed again and cites Israeli attacks on Lebanon.
16: Immediately flooded the area and within minutes entered the school, located the suspect, and took him into custody.
17: A 17-year-old is facing attempted murder charges after allegedly attempting to stab another student at a Northeast high school.
19: The Fraser Institute says the time is now to talk about federal and provincial debt and how Canadian taxpayers are the ones who have to pay interest on that.
2: Labor Day is this weekend, Calgary's annual celebration of community spirit, bringing people together across the city.
14: The Stampeders look to get in the win column tonight at McMahon against the Rough Riders, while Calgary Surge brings pro basketball down to Lethbridge and FIFA World Cup action rolls on. Sports at 45.
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14: Signal work at McLeod Trail and 17th Ave Southeast has northbound traffic squeezed into a middle single lane, and with the right lane and both the left lanes closed until 3 o'clock this afternoon. Further up the road, McLeod at 7th Ave Southeast is in the same situation, only the middle lane getting through. The other three shut down through to 3 p.m. as well. With both those choke points hitting at once, northbound McLeod is backed up heading into the core today, so expect some delays there. Also downtown, there's only one lane getting through on southbound 5th Street Southwest between 6th and 8th Ave due to overhead signal work. Watch out for some slowdowns along that stretch as well. If you see anything else, you can let us know at 403-291-0066. We'd love to hear from you. 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Now time for the forecast. Lots of scattered showers throughout the day and into the evening. Today's high is 19. Overnight lows down to 9. For tomorrow, it should be rainy as well with a high near 16, and that rain sticks around into Monday as well with a high near 15 degrees. Right now in Calgary, still mostly cloudy, holding steady at 15 as well.
1: We'll have another check of traffic and weather together on the ones in less than 10 minutes. 660 News Time, 10:32. And we have breaking news out of Iran. The military command there says the Strait of Hormuz is closed once again. We have more from Lisa Dwyer.
23: Iran says the Strait of Hormuz is now closed again, citing Israeli attacks in Lebanon and U.S. bad faith. Friday, President Donald Trump said he was optimistic.
24: Well, those ships are flowing out of the Hormuz Strait like nobody's ever seen before.
23: Today, Israeli strikes on southern Lebanon killed at least 16 people, hours after reports of a ceasefire agreement. Israel vows to keep Israeli forces in southern Lebanon until any threat to Israel is eliminated. Hezbollah refuses to halt its attacks unless Israel commits to withdrawing from Lebanon, something Iran is also pressing for. Yesterday, Trump said this of the agreement with Iran.
24: And it's 60 days, they have to make a deal, otherwise we We will do things that won't make them happy.
23: I'm Lisa Dwyer.
1: Closer to home, police are asking for your help after a late-night shooting in northeast Calgary Thursday. Officers say two vehicles, a white Mazda 3 and a black Nissan Murano, were involved in a confrontation before shots were fired in the 200 block of Maitland Crescent Northeast. Investigators are seeking dash cam or CCTV footage from the Marlboro areas of Menora and Maitland between 9 and 10 p.m. on Thursday, June 18th. No injuries were reported in that incident. A teenager has been charged with attempted murder after an attack inside a Calgary high school on Thursday. We have more from 660's Ariel O'Shea.
17: A 17-year-old former student is facing attempted murder, uttering threats and mischief charges after police say he entered Lester B. Pearson's school Thursday with a knife, threatened students and staff, and tried to stab one student. That student luckily only suffered minor injuries. Officers immediately flooded the area and within minutes entered the school, located the suspect, and took him into custody. Investigators do believe the attack was premeditated. Deputy Chief Corey Daly says years of planning and lockdown drills paid off.
0: It is the planning, the safety measures, and the practice that go into lockdown drills and other efforts at the schools that ensured the youth that went to school yesterday and the staff were all able to return home safely.
17: The Calgary Board of Education says incidents involving violence in schools are not unique to Calgary. Here's Joanne Pittman.
4: Specific to violent or aggressive incidences between students or staff with students, this is something that's being documented globally, nationally, provincially as well.
17: She says it's a community effort to ensure safety, and police and school staff work together in this case to prevent a worse outcome. I'm Ariel O'Shea.
1: 4 years in custody for a man found guilty in a violent attack on a 67-year-old Calgary bus driver. The courtroom ruling handed down yesterday as transit union members rallied outside City Hall pushing for better protection for workers. Curtis Baker Spence, 21 years old, pleaded guilty to robbery for the attack on Amarjit Grewal. He received credit for 13 months already served and was given a 10-year weapons prohibition. He is expected to be released in October 2028. Grewal was attacked with a collapsible baton and an edged weapon in the city's northeast around 1 in the morning in May of 2025. It happened after Spence and co-accused demanded the driver take them to another location. The driver was seriously injured and off work for more than a year, but hopes to return one day. Daryl Flett pled guilty to aggravated assault and is set to be sentenced in August. A BC village that was nearly decimated by a devastating wildfire 5 years ago is dealing with another one this morning. An out-of-control fire saw at Saw Creek in the Saw Creek area is burning south of Linton and has triggered evacuation for 47 properties and alerts for 168 others. It also forced Highway 1 closed for 116 kilometers between Boston Bar and Cache Creek. So if you plan on going to Vancouver in the next couple of days, you'll have to take the Coquihalla. The BC Wildfire Service says the fire has grown to about 2 square kilometers in size and will likely get bigger. An official campaign touting Alberta independence has been launched in Calgary yesterday. The Let Alberta Decide campaign comes as we hit the polls October 19th on whether to remain in Canada or begin the process of holding a binding separation referendum. Keith Wilson, the co-chair of the campaign, says Albertans have a lot of information to go through.
18: Well, it's the beauty and the struggle of democracy and free speech, is that you have a competition of ideas. And we have a competition of ideas on the freedom side of the political spectrum. We have a competition of ideas and perspectives with respect to Alberta independence. I welcome that.
1: Wilson says at this point his group and its goals are underdogs going into that vote. The Fraser Institute is sounding the alarm on government debt, saying the Canadian taxpayer, you and I, are the ones stuck to cover the billions of dollars worth of interest. We have more from Mike Gazzola.
19: The Fraser Institute is out with a warning saying interest alone on federal and provincial debt for 2025-26 could hit $94.4 billion. That means Canadian taxpayers need to cover that, and it depends on the province. The Institute says each taxpayer could pay anywhere between $1,800 to $3,400 this year. Jake Fuss, Director of Fiscal Studies at the Fraser Institute, says the time to start talking about it is now, or things will just get worse.
5: It's really important to have the discussion going right now on, you know, the state of provincial and federal finances in the country. And ultimately, this is going to create problems in the future unless we start to deal with these problems sooner rather than later. And one of those consequences is those rising interest costs, and that's money that's going towards, you know, bankers and bondholders. That's not money that's going towards any programs or services that Canadians care about. If we continue down the track that we're going right now, this is going to become a big issue.
19: I'm Mike Gazzola.
1: And it's a big day in Calgary, Neighbor Day being celebrated all over the place. It's a yearly opportunity to celebrate everything community. And if you'd like more information about where the celebrations are happening all around Calgary, you can go to the City of Calgary website. Coming up, traffic and weather together on the ones, 660 News Time, 1040.
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1: 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Time for traffic and weather together on the ones from the 660 News Radio Traffic Center. What's going on out there, Leo?
14: We have a water main emergency on Sarcee Trail at Country Hills Boulevard Northwest that has the southbound left lane blocked, and that closure runs until 6 p.m. this evening. Just watch out for crews on scene there. Elsewhere, there's a crane lift on 10th Street Northwest between 2nd and 3rd Ave. It's causing rolling traffic stops. Briefed 5 to 10 minutes holds throughout the day, so that's running until 7 p.m. Watch out for that as well. And then we have some other closures to keep in mind. If you're heading west on Glenmore Trail by Heritage Drive Southeast, the left lane is shut down for utility work. Speeds drop down to 50K, and that runs until 1 p.m. this afternoon, keeping things a little bit tighter than usual along that stretch. If there's anything else causing you an issue, you can let us know at 403-291-0066. 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Now time for the forecast. Lots of rain in store today. A high of 19, overnight lows down to 9. Rain sticking around for tomorrow as well with a high near 16, and those showers, well, they're lingering into Monday as well, a daytime high of 15 degrees. Right now in Calgary, it's mostly cloudy and 15.
1: 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Organizers say All Sport One Day is about more than just play. It's about building confidence and community. Hundreds of sessions led by local clubs give kids a safe, welcoming way to try something new and meet friends. The one-day event, of course, is today, and it's offered to children and youth aged 6 to 17 who are residents of the Greater Calgary area. This day has already helped thousands of Calgary youth discover new passions since it's been launched. Some of the locations today are Seven Chiefs Sportsplex, the Genesis Center, Vision Sports Center, and the Trico Center. You can go to the City of Calgary webpage for more information or the Sport One Day webpage. Speaking of sports, of course, the Calgary Stampeders are in action this afternoon at McMahon Stadium. Leo will have more sports in just a few moments. 660 News Time, 1043.
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1: We have a few clouds and 15 degrees in Calgary. Good morning, I'm Tim Schutz. Here's what's making news right now. Well, it looks like it's back to the drawing board between the U.S. and Iran. This morning, the Strait of Hormuz was closed, citing attacks on Lebanon from Israel. We'll have more on that story. It's developing. We'll keep you up to date. And a former student from a Northeast high school is facing an attempted murder charge after an assault with a weapon on Thursday. And if you're traveling to BC, keep in mind an out-of-control wildfire is burning south of the village of Lytton. It's triggering evacuations. And Highway 1 is closed between Boston Bar and Ashcroft. 660 News Time, 10:45. 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
14: The Stampeders host the Rough Riders tonight at McMahon Stadium, looking to bounce back from an opening week loss to the Bombers. The Stamps welcome back defensive tackle Jalen Hutchings to the lineup. This one kicks off at 5 p.m. Over at 11, the Argonauts visit the Red Blacks, and the Elks welcome the Alouettes for a 2 p.m. kickoff. Last night in the CFL, Bo Levi Mitchell threw for 5 touchdowns to lead the Hamilton Tiger Cats past the BC Lions 41-27. Mitchell completed 15 of 18 passes for 285 yards to secure Hamilton's second straight win. BC quarterback Nathan Rourke threw for 291 yards with one touchdown and one interception as the injury-plagued Lions fell to 0-2. Over to basketball, the Calgary Surge look to build on their first win of the season as they battle the Montreal Alliance tonight down in Lethbridge for the Surge to Lethbridge Showcase. This one's tipping off at 5 o'clock. Over to soccer, match day 8 at the 2026 FIFA World Cup wrapped up with the USA beating Australia 2-0, Morocco topping Scotland 1-0, Brazil handling Haiti 3-0, and Paraguay defeating Turkey 1-0, which both sent Turkey and Haiti home. Match day 9 brings 4 more group stage games today. The Netherlands plays Sweden at 11. Germany collides with Ivory Coast at 2. Ecuador takes on Curacao at 6. And Tunisia meets Japan in the nightcap at 10 p.m. On the links for the U.S. Open, Wyndham Clark holds a 4-stroke lead at 7-under, while Corey Connors is the top Canadian, tied for 22nd at 1-over par. And in the majors, the Blue Jays began a 3-game set with the Cubs yesterday at Wrigley Field. The Jays fell in a beatdown 16-2. Toronto aiming for redemption just after noon today as lefty Patrick Corbin takes the mound. First pitch at 12:20 on Sportsnet and Sportsnet 960 The Fan. 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
13: The one-time moving cell for EMCOR Corp in the Southeast is on right now. 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
1: You're listening to 660 News Radio. Canadians can now get past the front gates into the nation's oldest national park, just west of Calgary for free, thanks to the Canada Strong Pass. 660's Nadia Maharib has a look at how the anticipated influx of visitors will impact the tourist town.
2: The Canada Strong Pass offers many perks across the country, including free entry at the gates of national parks like Banff. Town Mayor Corey D'Amato says that has the community, which is home to 9,000 people, bracing for added traffic over the summer.
10: We just have too many vehicles on our limited road network and parking lots. We're the same size that we've been since 1990. And Calgary's population has doubled since then.
2: D'Amato says the town's investment in an affordable public transit option is paying off.
10: Rome Public Transit had 3 million riders last year. It's the third largest transit agency by ridership in Alberta.
2: Bazil Vladinsky, operations manager at Anderson Vacation, says a visit to Banff is more expensive these days, but increasingly, the global attraction has more to offer.
15: Back when I first came to Canada when I was 15 years of age in 2001, it was you go to Banff, you drive around, you see the wildlife. And now the tourism infrastructure in Banff has evolved so much that it can appeal to everyone. I can promise you that you're not just going to go and board.
2: The Canada Strong Pass gives Canadians free access to national parks and other discounts from coast to coast until September 7th. I'm Nadia Moharib.
1: They're starting to become more common. You see them being used in the World Cup, golf tournaments, and real estate listings. We're talking drones, and they seem to be everywhere. They sound like an annoying mosquito near your ear, but if you look above you, it's probably a drone. And you might think, is it legal? Yes, but there are rules. If you're taking off from city property like a park, you'll need a permit. Some areas like airports, cemeteries, or wildlife zones are a no-no. And if your drone is over 250 grams, you need federal registration and a licensed pilot. So if you're not certified, flying an unregistered drone in controlled airspace and you get too close to people, a hefty fine could be issued. Last year, an operator was fined $2,000 for illegally flying a drone in Banff National Park, with Parks Canada saying the flight had serious safety implications due to a helicopter operating in the area. You can always check with the City of Calgary or Transport Canada to find out more. Coming up, traffic and weather together on the ones.
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14: In the 660 Traffic Center, I'm Leo Erdewine. Signal crews have McLeod Trail at 17th Ave Southeast narrowed to just one middle lane, leaving the right lane and both left lanes blocked off until 3 p.m. today. And it doesn't ease up at McLeod and 7th Ave Southeast. That spot also down to a middle single lane, with the other three lanes closed until 3 o'clock as well this afternoon. Put together, those two twin bottlenecks have northbound McLeod crawling on the approach into the core today, so just expect some delays there. Also downtown, a crane lift has 3rd Street Southeast from 6th to 9th Ave completely closed off this morning. That does ramp up at noon, though. If you see anything else, you can let us know at 403-291-0066. 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There's a severe thunderstorm watch in effect. Scattered showers throughout the day and into the evening with a high of 19. Overnight lows down to 9. Rainy for tomorrow as well with a high of 16. And more rain for Monday. Daytime highs at 15 degrees. Sunshine makes a comeback for Tuesday, though, with a high of 21. And sunny on Wednesday as well with a high near 24. Right now in Calgary, mostly cloudy and 15 degrees. More traffic and weather every 10 minutes.
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31: 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Bravo has released their first tease for The Real Housewives' Ultimate Girls Trip, Roaring 20th. The special will look back on the franchise's most iconic moments and feature appearances from Real Housewives from New York City, Beverly Hills, and more. The special will premiere on Bravo August 9th. And happy birthday to Zoe Saldana, who's 48 today. Michelle Franz on ABC News.
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1: Meanwhile, the parent company of 660 News Radio, Rogers Communications, donated $1 million. The money will support children's charities across Alberta. The Rogers Classic has raised more than $164 million since its launch, including a record $26.6 million last year. The goal is to support you through counseling, sports, and family programs. The golf tournament runs August 21st to 23rd. Heritage Auctions has announced a slew of items from Hollywood set to hit the auction block. They include a hockey jersey worn by Paul Newman in the movie Slapshot, and the inflatable Otto the Autopilot from the 1980 film Airplane, starring Leslie Nielsen.
34: Can you fly this plane and land it?
35: Surely you can't be serious.
34: I am serious, and don't call me Shirley.
1: The Hollywood auction will run from July 13th to 17th. For more news, traffic, weather, and entertainment, you can go to our website at citynews.ca.
36: I'm Mike Apple. World oil prices dropped nearly 9% this past week with the tentative deal to end the war between the U.S. and Iran. But what looked like an easing of the shipping block and what looked to be an easing of the shipping blockade through the Strait of Hormuz. U.S. benchmark oil traded at $76 per barrel as of Friday. But since the onset of war in the Middle East, an estimated 1 billion barrels of crude have been taken out of the system. So don't expect oil prices, or for that matter, the price of the pumps, to fall much further this summer, even if the military risk is reduced. Amrita Sen is with Energy Aspects.
37: I think, at least on our numbers, the medium-term floor for oil prices is now higher, so that you're talking about $80 to $90, you know, that how low inventories are. So therefore, the need to restock, which is going to continue for months and years ahead, is going to keep that floor higher. And let me just tell you, this is not going to be all the depleted inventories alone. Every country I've been through in Asia and the Middle East in the last month has said they're going to be building new tanks because nobody wants to have to go through this again.
36: And even as the Strait of Hormuz slowly gets back to shipping traffic,
37: there's been a trickle at best of vessels coming out. This is going to take a long time to sort itself out. And then the fact that Middle Eastern producers will take some time to come back, then there's replenishment of inventories that's required. China has been the biggest balancing factor in this market, just disappeared by 3 to 4 million barrels per day versus what it used to buy. They're not going to sit on the sidelines either.
36: That's Amrita Sen with Energy aspects. Speaking to Bloomberg News. And with your weekend business report, I'm Mike Eppel.
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6: What a night.
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1: Let's have a look at the weekend traveler's forecast. If you're traveling to the mountains, Banff, Canmore today, showers up to 5 millimeters and a high of 17. In Edmonton, there's a rainfall warning in effect today, amounts to 25 millimeters and a high of 14. Kelowna, chance of showers this afternoon, high 25. In Vancouver, nice day out there today, sunny and a high of 23. In Regina, partly sunny and a high of 22. Then in Toronto, chance of showers this afternoon and nice and warm with a high of 24 degrees. 660 News Time, 11 o'clock.
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1: It's Saturday, June 20th. Good morning. I'm Tim Schutz, currently in Calgary. Cloudy and 15 degrees. Here's what's making news right now. And out of Iran, the Strait of Hormuz is closed once again. We have more from Lisa Dwyer.
18: Iran says the Strait of Hormuz is now closed again, citing Israeli attacks in Lebanon and U.S. bad faith. Friday, President Donald Trump said he was optimistic.
19: Well, those ships are flowing out of the Hormuz Strait like nobody's ever seen before.
18: Today, Israeli strikes on southern Lebanon killed at least 16 people, hours after reports of a ceasefire agreement. Israel vows to keep Israeli forces in southern Lebanon until any threat to Israel is eliminated. Hezbollah refuses to halt its attacks unless Israel commits to withdrawing from Lebanon, something Iran is also pressing for. Yesterday, Trump said this of the agreement with Iran.
19: And it's 60 days, they have to make a deal, otherwise we will do things that won't make them happy.
18: I'm Lisa Dwyer.
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14: Watch out for delays in the southwest on eastbound Glenmore of the Reservoir. Those backups stretch past Crowchild Trail. Further south in both directions of McLeod, there's heavy congestion between Anderson and the Bannister Road Bridge. Further north on McLeod at 17th Ave, southeast northbound traffic narrowed to a middle lane for signal work, with the right lane and both left lanes closed off until 3 p.m. A little further north, McLeod Trail at 7th Ave Southeast under the same restriction, only the middle lane moving, the other three lanes shut down until 3 p.m. as well. So traffic on northbound McLeod really slowing down heading into the core today. If you see anything else in your way, why not let us know at 403-291-0066. Now time for the forecast. If a severe thunderstorm watch is in effect, showers on and off today with a high of 19, down to 9 tonight. Rain continues for tomorrow with a high near 16, and more showers in store on Monday with a high of 15 degrees. Right now in Calgary, it's partly cloudy and also 15 degrees.
1: 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Investigators need your help following a targeted shooting in Calgary's northeast on Thursday. Officers say two vehicles, a white Mazda 3 and a black Nissan Murano, were involved in a confrontation before shots were fired in the 200 block of Maitland Crescent Northeast. Investigators are seeking dash cam or CCTV footage from the Marlboro areas of Menorah and Maitland between 9 and 10 p.m. on Thursday, June 18th. No injuries were reported in that incident. And today is the day. It's Neighbors Day. Calgarians have been coming together for the city's annual celebration of community spirits since 2014 after neighbors rallied to help one another during the 2013 floods. You can go to the city webpage to find out where the celebrations and the activities are happening. 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

0: do, I'm pretty sure. About 2 weeks ago, in fact, 2 weeks ago tomorrow, I literally was walking on pads, mats at a gym, and I took a step. Nothing dramatic whatsoever. I wasn't jumping. I wasn't running. And I felt immediate pain in my right knee, the lower kind of right part of my right knee, right behind the knee. And as time has gone by, I've done some basic home care, rest certainly, not working out, which has become a very big mental challenge for me. Iced it out and started taping it a little bit as well. And I can't believe, even I've said this many times before, but how much tape can help sometimes. I do a tape where I usually go from the lateral to the medial side and then one right across the kneecap. And that's helped a lot take off kind of the initial edge of pain. Of course, it's not a fix. It's definitely just a band-aid, and I appreciate that. But one that I'm grateful to have. I do have several previous sports injuries. I will tell you, on my left leg, left Achilles, left knee, left hip flexor, but nothing on my right side. I've actually broken my left ankle, nothing on my right side. So this is probably an overuse of some sort, maybe overcompensation. Then it was finally just thinking it's my time. But there you have it. 2 weeks in and I still get pain. And the initial pain, truthfully, was a 10. And it was instant and it was extreme. I could still walk on it, can still put pressure on it, could even in a moment. The pain subsided down to maybe a solid 5. And it kind of ranges mixed between maybe a 3 and a 7 these days. I would definitely say the pain is getting better over the last 2 weeks. Definitely nowhere near comfortable working out yet, or because I kickbox, so I use my legs regularly. But now 2 weeks later, still not 100% back. I thought this would be a great time to come in and do a session with you guys so that we can show how easy the initial assessment works and how thorough you guys are.
1: Okay.
0: So Andrew, with the story I've just told you, let's start with, what are you listening for? What are you hearing when I tell you that story?
1: So I'm listening to what you're saying. I'm also looking at how you're standing. Mm-hmm. Right off the bat, you can see that you're twisting your hips a little bit. And it looks like you're leaning to the right side. So you're straightening your right leg, which actually puts more stress on that knee.
0: Okay.
1: The pain that you're getting, is it more like the front kneecap or the side?
0: Kind of right, the bottom front kneecap. And then when it really, really hurts, it'll kind of wrap around the back and hit the back top left.
1: Okay, so it wraps. Okay, do you feel it when you're standing?
0: No. In fact, what I would also say is moving side to side is not problematic at all. It's more the forward or back motion, like the pressure of the push off of a step.
1: Okay. Do you feel pain when you're sitting or driving?
0: No, unless it was like I took a step minutes before and it's still kind of like that initial pain is subsiding.
1: Okay.
0: Ice definitely helps. I wouldn't say it's swollen a lot, and that's been a kind of question for myself, because I thought that would be weird. I felt like it should be more swollen based on the pain that I've had.
1: Usually, yeah.
0: I would say it's slightly swollen, and this is probably the most it's been.
1: Yeah, it's pretty red there.
0: But that's probably just from the tape, because I just washed it too. So.
1: Gotcha.
0: But I would say it hasn't swollen as much as I was expecting it to.
1: Okay. Can I see you walking, please?
0: Yes.
1: It's just a nice straight line. Does it feel like you're limping at all?
0: It does.
1: Yeah.
0: Yeah.
1: Is there any back pain as you're walking?
0: Not. No.
1: That's interesting. So you're protecting the knee, but when you're standing, you're putting more pressure on it.
0: So my brain is counteractive everything?
1: Yeah, yeah. It's like that. Can you bend forward at the hips without any pain?
0: Oh, no. I've never tried that before. No, it pulls from the bottom part of the knee. Again, just kind of slowly wraps around the back.
1: Okay. You can lay on your back for me.
0: Okay.
1: Has there been any numbness or tingling?
0: No. No numbness, no tingling. But I will say, one thing I felt weird is I feel temperature sensations.
1: Okay.
0: Every once in a while, just down the kind of right side of my leg, my right side of my right leg, it'll either feel cold or hot.
1: Cold or hot.
0: Yeah, it goes both sides. I think sometimes when it's cold, it's almost like water is running down my leg, but it's dry.
1: Okay. It doesn't say stay consistently hot.
0: No, definitely. No, and it's ebbs and flows, maybe, you know, 15 minutes here and there, and then it goes back to the rest of my body temperature, or what feels like the rest of my body temperature.
1: You said most injuries on the left side.
0: Yes, yeah. My left leg, for sure, I could understand where an injury might have happened. The right side doesn't make sense to me.
1: So it's gotten jealous. It wants to try it out. So I'm going to do what's called hip clearing.
0: Okay.
1: I always start with the good side.
0: Okay.
1: Okay, so we know what to expect.
0: Yep.
1: And just laying here, is there pain?
0: No.
1: And when you're in bed sleeping, does it wake you up?
0: No, it won't wake me up. I do sleep with my knee, this one, just a pillow under this knee, and that tends to help take the pressure off a little bit.
1: So yeah, I'm writing this down. I'm writing down what feels good, what makes it feel worse.
0: Mm-hmm.
1: Okay, so you're laying on your back.
0: Yep.
1: I'm going to help you lift this knee up to your chest. This is the other knee here to see what the hips are doing. And if there's any pain moving through that range of motion.
0: None.
1: We're doing it to rotate both directions. We're going to straighten, come back down.
0: one of the questions I had for you before

0: came in is what to wear for an appointment like this. So we're working on my lower leg, my knees, and I'm a leggings girl, but I asked if I should wear shorts. Is shorts or something to expose the skin on the part of the body that you're working on helpful for you guys?
1: Shorts are good. Leggings are good too. We just need to be able to get the laser to skin.
0: Of course, yeah.
1: And if you forget shorts, we have them here anyway.
0: Oh, wonderful.
1: But yeah, if like your hips and back, sweatpants or leggings are fine.
0: Comfortability too must be important as well.
1: Exactly.
2: We're going to take a short break while you continue to do some evaluation as I lie comfortably on this table. More with Professional Insights coming up with Andrew and my own knee assessment after a short break. 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
3: In the 660 Traffic Center, I'm Leo Erdeline. Expect delays on eastbound Glenmore over the reservoir where traffic is stacked up past Crowchild. South of there, congestion steadily in both directions on McLeod between Anderson and the Bannister Road Bridge. Closer to downtown, McLeod at 17th Ave Southeast, narrowed to a single middle lane for signal work with the right and both left lanes closed until 3 o'clock. That same one-lane setup is in place at McLeod and 7th Ave Southeast. Only the middle lane moving. The rest shut down through 3 p.m. as well. All that leaves northbound McLeod moving slowly towards the core today. If you see anything else, you can let us know at 403-291-0066. We appreciate all the updates. Now time for the forecast. A severe thunderstorm watch is in effect. Showers continue on and off today with a high of 19, drop into a low of 9 tonight. Rain sticks around for tomorrow with a high near 16, and Monday brings more rain with a high of 15. Right now in Calgary, still partly cloudy and 16 degrees. More traffic and weather every 10 minutes.
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2: Professional Insights on 660 News Radio Calgary in clinic with Andrew Montgomery. I'm Tanya, and I am the patient today. I came in with a knee injury, and we're on the table is managing and doing some evaluation of leg, the muscles, the tissues around where my right knee has been bothering me.
1: So I heard something there, still a bit of pain?
0: Yeah.
1: Okay, so even if I'm helping you. Okay, so from here, we're not quite 90 degrees.
0: Okay.
1: We're going to bend this knee down.
0: Yeah, that's painful. The movement, I can do the movement, but it feels very, very strained. very tight.
1: And if we straighten?
0: Not as bad. Not as bad.
1: You're going to relax your leg against me and give me all the weight. Yeah, perfect. I don't want you doing anything.
0: Okay.
1: So we're doing that same movement, but I'm doing it for you. Still some pain.
0: Yeah, you can hear.
1: Okay.
0: My size while you do the movement.
1: I'm watching everything. So I'm going to support this a bit.
0: Mm-hmm.
1: We're going to come out towards me.
0: Maybe a little bit of tightness here, but that's probably just muscle. It's not stretched in my glutes.
1: If we go this way.
0: No pain in the knee whatsoever.
1: Beautiful. We're going to go straight up now with the leg.
0: Yeah, about there is where it starts to just kind of pull again, that wrap around the back.
1: Okay, good. So we're going to come down just a little bit.
0: Yep.
1: So it goes away, right?
0: Yep.
1: From there, you're going to point your toes towards your nose.
0: Ooh, yep.
1: Okay, come back to. So that is what's called a straight leg test.
0: Okay.
1: It means you have some nerve irritation.
0: Okay.
1: And potentially some impingement.
0: Okay.
1: Probably from something just got too tight and kind of clenched onto it.
0: Mm-hmm. I will admit that I did some Google doctoring.
1: Uh-oh.
0: And came to the conclusion that it may or may not be patellofemoral pain syndrome, PFPS.
1: Yeah, PFPS. Patellofemoral pain.
0: Femoral. That is the word I couldn't say properly.
1: You got it. You can lay on your side, fix the posters.
0: So I'm on my left side now. He's working on my right knee.
1: It's all tight through this outstuck leg here. She's making faces that I can't see.
0: I'm laughing because the joke about my whole kickboxing world is that my upper body, my upper legs are always so tight.
1: Yeah. Oh, yeah.
0: So, so, so tight. My muscles never, I feel like they never relax sometimes.
1: So we are going to loosen the hips as well.
0: Okay.
1: Because that sciatic nerve comes from the tailbone.
0: Okay.
1: Okay.
0: Oh, so we're talking sciatic nerve now too.
1: A little bit, yeah.
0: Interesting. Okay.
1: It still might be impeded in the knee,
0: mm-hmm.
1: but it starts from here.
0: Okay.
1: Because we've got the hamstring comes down,
0: mm-hmm.
1: the calf goes up,
0: mm-hmm.
1: and they kind of wrap around each other
0: mm-hmm.
1: so they can really easily pinch off that sciatic.
0: Understood.
1: The straight leg test, that's what we do. You take it to a point of tension.
0: Mm-hmm.
1: And the confirmation is you bring it down and do the ankle, which stretches the nerve.
0: Mm-hmm.
1: And there's a positive again.
0: Interesting.
1: Where it wouldn't if there was just tension. Did you feel anything leading up to when you stepped off?
0: Absolutely not. This is truly one of those ones where I couldn't even begin to tell you what the trigger was. Okay. I was walking around. I was the trainer in the moment, but I was not demonstrating anything. I hadn't been just doing anything extreme whatsoever. I was just walking around and kind of giving pointers, cheerleading to the girls on my floor, basically.
1: I bet you're fantastic at that.
0: Well, thank you very much. I have a small reputation as being a very loud drill sergeant.
1: Good. It's good to have both. I'm putting a tight grip around your calf,
0: mm-hmm.
1: and we're just moving this ankle, which will tighten it again. This is more of a, what's called a pin and stretch.
0: It makes my lower calf feel very tired when you do that.
1: Yes. Yeah, you can feel there's more swelling in the calf.
0: What does that tell you then of the fact that it's the knee that I feel the pain?
1: So a couple things are happening. With nerves, they always give symptoms below where the problem is.
0: Okay.
1: So I'm not surprised it's more calf.
0: Mm-hmm.
1: Inflammation will also move downward, so it's automatically going to be more calf.
0: Of course.
1: And the fact that it's not really in the front of the knee, there's no real visual there,
0: mm-hmm.
1: it's probably more swollen in the back. I see you tensing, but you're not feeling anything.
0: No, actually, that feels pretty good right now. So it's bending my knee back.
1: We're keeping the hip mostly neutral when we do that
0: mm-hmm.
1: this time. So it tells me there's a bit of hip involvement too.
0: Okay.
1: Because every time we brought that knee up to the chest, you've felt it. Okay, we're going to do some more palpation here. So it means I'm just running my hand along your leg
0: mm-hmm.
1: and just getting some information.
0: Okay.
1: Is this tight? Is it swollen?
0: What else are you feeling for when you're feeling for inflammation?
1: On our side, it's more of a texture thing.
0: Okay.
1: Especially you've got big, strong muscles from kickbox, but there's almost like a void here.
0: Oh, okay.
1: Like liquid.
0: Gotcha. I understand.
1: Or so a lack of definition.
0: It's the marshmallow to the graham cracker of my muscle.
1: You got it. So we're checking above that kneecap. So one of the tests for PFPS
0: mm-hmm.
1: is it hurts when you're sitting.
0: Okay.
1: So they call it a theater sign because you'll feel it when you're watching a movie.
0: Okay.
1: Because when the knee bends,
0: mm-hmm.
1: the muscles above are tight and it pulls that kneecap into the socket.
0: Right. Okay.
1: So that's the pain.
0: I see. So I guess I don't qualify for that one.
1: Yeah.
0: Google doctor was wrong in this case.
1: Yet again. That looks good there. So along the shin looks good. No swelling on the IT band, just tight. What I would expect for a kickboxer.
0: Obviously, as someone who has been in the sports world, my instant thought was, ACL, MCL. What's the small one? PCL? Yeah. And my ability and my comfort moving back and forth side to side, that pivot kind of moment without having that pain, I kind of eliminated all three of those as being the problem.
1: That's right.
0: That actually, he's kind of just massaging a little bit and maybe putting some pressure on the muscles a little bit and tendons. Yeah. And it actually feels very comfortable. It's like they're getting some reprieve. My muscles, my pain is getting some reprieve.
1: Muscles love being squeezed. It's one of the reasons massage works, is pain and pressure are on the same nerve root. So if there's more pressure than pain, it relaxes. So yeah, we're just giving your knee a hug for a second. Just to allow them to just breathe. Because it's been 2 weeks, you said?
0: Yeah, almost to the day.
1: Nothing I'm doing is hurting.
2: Nothing you're currently doing is hurting. Let's keep it that way. Music playing. We're going to be back after a short break. This is Professional Insights on 660 News Radio Calgary. Tanya in studio with Andrew Montgomery.
3: The 660 Traffic Center. I'm Leo Erdewine. Delays continue in the southwest on eastbound Glenmore over the reservoir. That traffic backed up past Crowchild. Further south, both directions of McLeod Trail between Anderson Road and the Bannister Bridge are running pretty heavy, congested at the moment. Watch out for left-hand lane closures as well as reduced speeds down to 50 kilometers per hour. Northbound McLeod at 17th Ave Southeast down to a middle lane for signal work. The right lane and both the left lanes are closed until 3 p.m. today. Then at McLeod and 7th Ave Southeast, it tightens again with only the middle lane open and the other three shut down through to 3 p.m. as well. So northbound, really slow heading towards the core today. If you see anything else, you can let us know at 403-291-0066. And now for the forecast, a severe thunderstorm watch is in effect. Showers on and off today with a high of 19, dropping to 9 tonight. That rain sticking around for tomorrow with a high of 16. Monday still rainy with a high of 15. Sunshine returns on Tuesday, though, with a high of 21. And Wednesday stays sunny as well, warming up to 24. Right now in Calgary, it's partly cloudy and 16 degrees. More traffic and weather every 10 minutes.
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1: You can roll onto your back again.
2: Okay.
1: We're going to bend your knees for me. There's going to be a cushion here. It's going to be a bit cold. I would warm it up. I want to give you the full experience.
2: This sound fair enough. Right there, yep.
1: Okay.
2: So all he's doing is barely lifting my ankle off as my knee rests on the back of this little pillow. And there was a bit of tension.
1: So we're going to check the inside of the knee. So remember that part was really nice?
2: Mm-hmm.
1: Just focus on that part.
2: Okay.
1: Adductors are usually really tender.
2: Feels tight and again, comfort with pressure, yep, but not pain.
1: That's a little bit of swelling here. We're coming up kind of the pelvis, mm-hmm, the thigh here. Mm-hmm. Because these muscles for the knee start way up here.
2: Very much. So again, this pushing motion is making my leg feel very tired very quickly.
1: Okay.
2: Is that common or just my body being lazy?
1: It could be a whole variety of sensations. It's been tight for a long time, so it's, yeah, gonna feel tired.
2: Gotcha.
1: Especially when it hurts to bend, this is what has to stretch.
2: Mm-hmm.
1: So I always do kind of front and back.
2: The deep squat, like I wouldn't say I do a lot of them in my regular workout, though I certainly do plenty of them. Mm-hmm. The deep squat is what hurts the most.
1: And when you do that, you get pain where?
2: The bottom front, and it wraps right around to the back top. This lateral right to rear medial left.
1: Going into the squat is okay. It's at the bottom?
2: Yeah, at the bottom. And then getting back up is back hard.
1: Okay.
2: Almost because it feels like that pain becomes exhaustion. I feel like I have no strength to get back up.
1: So I'm going to grab a machine. The mics are going to hate it, but it's more for you.
2: Fair enough. What's the machine you're pulling out?
1: This is called a thumper.
2: A thumper?
1: So it's like a mega massage gun.
2: Okay. This is one of the ones that we didn't get to see with a Noop because you were using it on another patient the last time I was here.
1: There you go. It's my secret weapon. This one's really good for thighs.
2: And is it because the thigh is maybe a bigger muscle? Is that accurate?
1: Exactly. Yeah.
2: Yeah.
1: It's a bigger machine, so it's not, it's got a broad surface to it, mm-hmm, and it nicely covers the whole thigh.
2: Understood.
1: And it's got really good penetration. It goes deep down the thigh muscle, mm, right to the bone.
2: Mm.
1: Whereas most massage guns will get like halfway.
2: Right.
1: It's not as scary as it sounds.
2: I don't think it sounds too scary. Certainly vibration.
1: Mm.
2: Oh, it feels good, actually.
1: Mm.
2: So it really just feels like a massage gun that's got a very nice broad covering. Something like this, if you were to use it on a smaller muscle, mm-hmm, would it make a difference or would it be almost worse for that muscle?
1: So you have to watch out for bony areas.
2: Right.
1: Those kind of balance on that. But you can do the thigh, you can do the hamstrings, the glutes,
2: mm-hmm,
1: sometimes the back.
2: Mm-hmm.
1: But if I go right on your knee, you're going to feel it. Does it feel like you're tensing?
2: No, it actually feels like it's relaxing. Previously, when you were using your hands, it felt exhausted, like it was tired.
1: Yeah.
2: It doesn't feel that anymore.
1: There you go. If that changes, let me know.
2: Will do. I need one of these for home.
1: Yeah.
2: I have one of those little tiny handheld ones with the rounded end,
1: yeah,
2: which is great, but this one feels very different.
1: The only problem with this one is it's a bit too big to work on yourself.
2: Right. Okay. I understand. Yeah.
1: So you need someone to help you.
2: It's the jackhammer of the massage guns.
1: Yeah.
2: It seems that it is just tight muscles that have just kind of angered each other. It's that simple. Is that what we're kind of coming to the conclusion of?
1: Yeah. Yeah. The knee joint itself looks good.
2: Mm-hmm.
1: Yeah, when you involve nerves, they're sharp.
2: Yes.
1: But yeah, it looks like a lot of it is just tight muscles.
2: So stretch more and drink more water?
1: Always. By the end, we'll have some ideas on what we want to do with you.
2: Gotcha.
1: For home care.
2: Okay, yeah.
1: So you're comfy here.
2: Mm-hmm.
1: So we're going to take a little break. We're going to put Laser on this.
2: Okay.
1: Because we know that's swollen.
2: 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I'm Tanya Blakeney. The news is next.
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17: Good morning, and thank you for joining us. It is Saturday, June 20th. I'm Nadia Mohara in with Leo Ernewine right now in Calgary. It is 16 and mostly cloudy. The city currently under a severe thunderstorm warning. That means we can expect strong wind gusts, large hail, and heavy rain. Possibly. Here's what's making news right now.
18: The Fraser Institute says the time is now to talk about federal and provincial debt and how Canadian taxpayers are the ones who have to pay interest on that.
19: Millions of travelers are expected to pass through YYC this summer. Here's what to expect and how to make it through a little faster.
20: Officers immediately flooded the area and within minutes entered the school, located the suspect, and took him into custody.
21: A 17-year-old is facing attempted murder charges after allegedly attempting to stab another student at a Northeast high school.
22: Neighbor Day is this weekend, Calgary's annual celebration of community spirit, bringing people together across the city.
3: The Stampeders look to get in the win column tonight at McMahon against the Rough Riders, while Calgary Surge brings pro basketball down to Lethbridge and FIFA World Cup action rolls on. Sports at 45.
17: 660 News Time, 11:31. Time for traffic and weather. Together on those ones, we head over to Leo Ernewine.
3: Thank you, Nadia. As you head towards downtown today, McLeod Trail at 17th Ave Southeast tightens up to one middle lane for signal work. The right and both left lanes are closed until 3 p.m. today. Once you're in the core at McLeod Trail and 7th Ave Southeast, that same restriction continues with only the middle lane moving and the rest of the three lanes shut down through 3 o'clock. Nearby 11th Ave Southwest between 6th and 7th Street, also down three right westbound lanes for a utility tie-in in place throughout the weekend until 5 a.m. Monday, with detours posted as well. And in the southwest, watch out for congestion growing on eastbound Glenmore over the reservoir, those delays extending back to the exit from Crowchild Trail. If you see anything else, you can let us know at 403-291-0066. 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Now time for the forecast. A severe thunderstorm watch is in effect. Showers continue on and off today with a high of 19, dropping to 9 tonight. Rain sticks around for tomorrow with a high near 16, and Monday brings more rain with a high of 15 degrees. Right now in Calgary, still partly cloudy and 16.
17: We'll have another check of traffic and weather together in less than 10 minutes. 660 News Time, 11:32. Fraser Institute is sounding the alarm on government debt, saying Canadian taxpayers are the ones stuck to cover billions of dollars worth of interest. 660's Mike Gazzola has more.
18: The Fraser Institute is out with a warning, saying interest alone on federal and provincial debt for 2025-26 could hit $94.4 billion. That means Canadian taxpayers need to cover that, and it depends on the province. The Institute says each taxpayer could pay anywhere between $1,800 to $3,400 this year. Jake Fuss, Director of Fiscal Studies at the Fraser Institute, says the time to start talking about it is now, or things will just get worse.
23: It's really important to have the discussion going right now on, you know, the state of provincial and federal finances in the country. And ultimately, this is going to create problems in the future unless we start to deal with these problems sooner rather than later. And one of those consequences is those rising interest costs, and that's money that's going towards, you know, bankers and bondholders. That's not money that's going towards any programs or services that Canadians care about. If we continue down the track that we're going right now, this is going to become a big issue.
18: I'm Mike Gazzola.
17: And an update from city police who say a teen who allegedly smashed up his former high school and tried to stab a student now facing serious criminal charges. Police were called to Lester B. Pearson High School about a knife-wielding youth around noon on Thursday. There they found a teen smashing school property and threatening students and staff. Investigators believe the attack was premeditated, the offender targeting specific people. One student had minor injuries but was not taken to hospital. The 17-year-old who cannot be named under the Youth Criminal Justice Act now facing one count each of attempted murder, uttering threats, and mischief to property. Police Staff Sergeant Mike Shushelnitsky says the bravery of the officers who responded dramatically affected the outcome of what we're speaking about in this incident and the fact that no one lost their life. Summer travel is already picking up at YYC, and with a busy season ahead, airport officials and security partners are sharing what travelers should know before their wheels up. Here's 660 Shilpa Downton.
24: You're going on a summer holiday. If you want to go, you'll swim.
5: We go into London and New York City and we take a little piece of Amsterdam, right?
19: Security officials say the biggest problem they see every summer isn't the lines, it's timing. And travelers underestimating how long it actually takes to get through the entire airport process. Gurjeet Gill is with CATSA.
6: They don't take into account the traffic to get to the airport, parking, checking in with the airlines, and then joining our security line. And sometimes that becomes a very frustrating experience.
19: Gill says the good news is the screening technology is helping speed things up, and passengers can now keep laptops and permitted liquids in their bags. She adds that even when the lineups look long, they tend to move pretty quickly.
6: We have tips on catsa.gc.ca. There's wait times there, so passengers can educate themselves and plan how they would like to get to the airport in a timely fashion.
19: I'm Shilpa Downton.
17: And an update from Ontario. Just learning the driver of an SUV involved in a Southern Ontario crash that killed five young siblings has died in hospital from his injuries.
7: The Brampton man was the lone person in the SUV when it collided northwest of Kitchener last week with a passenger van carrying 10 people, including a family from Elmira. In a news release Saturday, Ontario Provincial Police said the 42-year-old driver died in hospital on Tuesday. Four girls and one boy between the ages of 4 and 12 died in the June 12th crash. Investigators say an infant, the child's parents, and two older adults suffered injuries ranging from minor to serious. Don Mitchell, The Canadian Press.
17: 660 News time, 11:36. And heading outside the city, hundreds gathering for a planned pancake breakfast in the town of Sundre this morning. Unplanned, the absence of their annual parade replaced by an Alberta separatist convoy. We're talking to Phoenix Phillips, City News reporter. He is out on the road. What are you doing today, Phoenix?
8: Yeah, you know, when you say you're on the road, it's kind of an interesting situation here, Nadia, because it started in Olds, where a gathering of people from Red Deer and Calgary came together, and they're on their way here to Sundre, where we are right now. I had a chance to talk to a number of the people here who are gathered, as you can hear the music in the background, to enjoy community spirit. But this is where they would normally enjoy a parade, which has been canceled because organizers were concerned because of harassment and threats to their volunteers about a particular float that was not going to be allowed in the parade. So they decided to cancel it. Here we are, fast forward to today, which moments away, there is going to be what they're calling a cruise. Alberta separatist group has come together, and that's what they're going to do. They're going to cruise through the streets of Sundre. The reaction from folks is one of two things. One, they're saying, look, we understand free speech, but two, we also understand that we want a parade for the kids. Is this appropriate? Right now, a lot of them are just mixed, but it's about to happen, Nadia, and the reaction is what we're anticipating right now. We'll let you know more as time goes on.
17: And the parade just wrapped. It went through town. There were no issues, no concerns. And of note, Canadian, Alberta, and Alberta separatist flags were all flown by the separate participants. And a heads up, if you have hiking plans, Parks Canada has closed several areas around Lake Minnewanka in Banff National Park because of hungry bears. Officials have put out a warning on social media after several cases of bears raiding campsites and getting into tents. No injuries have been reported. Parks Canada reminds visitors to always ensure all food and other attractants are stored properly and never to keep anything like that in your tent. Find out more information on which hiking areas and campsites are closed and how to protect yourself on the Parks Canada website. And today is Neighbor Day, a yearly opportunity to celebrate everything community here in Calgary. 660's Todd Kaufman has more.
22: Calgarians have been coming together for the city's annual celebration of community spirit since 2014, after neighbors rallied together to help one another during the 2013 floods. Opposition leader Nahed Nenshi, who was mayor during the floods, on how the concept of Neighbor Day came together.
24: In 2014, a year after the flood, I was asking, when I was mayor of Calgary, I was asking around, how do we want to celebrate the flood? And everyone looked at me funny and said, why are you using the word celebrate? Why would we celebrate such a horrible thing? And I said, let's celebrate the community spirit. Let's celebrate how people came together to look after one another.
22: Nenshi says now, all these years later, in these times of division and anger and separatism, what a great opportunity for us to remind ourselves that community is what matters, that we look after one another and we lift one another up. Across many communities, you can expect all sorts of activities, including inflatables, food trucks, DJs, obstacle courses, swag, games, and more. Find a full list of communities involved and events on the city's website. I'm Todd Kaufman.
17: City police are asking for the public's help after a late-night shooting in northeast Calgary on Thursday. They say that two vehicles, a white Mazda 3 and a black Nissan Murano, were involved in a confrontation before shots were fired in the 200 block of Maitland Crescent, northeast. Investigators are looking for dash cam or CCTV footage from the Marlborough areas of Menorah and Maitland between 9 and 10 p.m. on that date, which was June 18th. No injuries reported in this incident. Coming up, we'll have traffic and weather together on the ones. 660 News Time, 1140.
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3: Thank you, Nadia. We'll start with the northbound McLeod Trail at 17th Ave, down to a single middle lane for signal work. The right and both left-hand lanes are closed until 3 p.m. today. That's causing a little bit of slowdowns. Then a little further into the core at McLeod and 7th Ave Southeast, you'll run into almost that same setup, only the middle lane open. The other three lanes shut down until 3 o'clock as well. Also downtown, 11th Ave Southwest between 6th and 7th Street has three westbound lanes closed for a utility tie-in until 5 a.m. on Monday. Detours posted around that work stretch. And we're also seeing heavy slowdowns on northbound Deerfoot at the Iverstrong Bridge. Those delays almost back to the exits from Douglasdale Boulevard / 24th Street. So just allow for a little bit of extra travel time if that's on your commute today. If you see anything else, you can let us know at 403-291-0066. We'd love to hear from you. 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Now time for the forecast. A severe thunderstorm watch is in effect. Showers on and off today with a high of 19, then down to 9 tonight. Rain continues tomorrow as well with a high near 16. And more showers showing up for Monday with a high of 15 degrees. Right now in Calgary, mostly cloudy and 16.
17: And in entertainment, specifically on the big screen, Toy Story 5 is screening in theaters this weekend. CNN's Rick Demagello has the franchise history.
9: There seems to be no sign of intelligent life anywhere.
10: Hello! November 1995 saw the release of the feature film debut of an animation studio named Pixar. Toy Story would go on to make over $400 million at the global box office.
13: Woody was kidnapped.
10: Toy Story 2 followed in November of 1999.
25: We all knew this day was coming.
10: Andy's Toys returned to theaters in June 2010. Toy Story 3 broke the billion-dollar barrier at the worldwide box office.
26: Let's go!
10: Toy Story 4 arrived in June of 2019. The movie marks the franchise's biggest box office winner. Deadline reports Toy Story 5 is tracking to open with an estimated $150 million in North America. In Hollywood, I'm Rick Damigella.
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17: Good morning and thank you for joining us right now in the city. It is 16 and mostly cloudy. The city under a severe thunderstorm warning. We'll have more on that coming up in just a little bit. I'm Nadia O'Hara. Here are some of the top stories right now. Fraser Institute out with a warning, saying interest alone on federal and provincial debt for 2025-26 could hit $94.4 billion. The Institute says each taxpayer could pay anywhere between $1,800 to $3,300 a year. We'll have more on this story coming up at the top of the hour. And an update, city police laid charges in a violent incident at a Calgary high school earlier this week where a teenager allegedly threatened students and staff with a knife. 660 News time, 11:45. Now time for sports. Here's Leo Irnwine.
3: The Stampeders are back home tonight for a battle of the prairies against the Rough Riders. Calgary still hunting for their first win of the season, and they'll have their hands full trying to slow down a Riders team coming off a big Week 2 victory over BC. Kickoff is set for 5 o'clock over at McMahon Stadium. Meanwhile, the early game is underway in Ottawa, where the Argos are leading 7-0 over the Red Blacks in the first quarter. Later this afternoon, the Edmonton Elks welcome the Montreal Alouettes for a 4 p.m. kickoff. Looking back at last night's game, Bo Levi Mitchell had a massive performance, throwing 5 touchdowns to guide the Hamilton Tiger Cats past the BC Lions 41-27. Mitchell missed just 3 passes all night to secure the Ticats' first home victory of the season. On the basketball court, the Calgary Surge are playing a unique home game away from home down in Lethbridge tonight. The team moved their matchup against the Montreal Lions to the Visit Lethbridge.com arena to give Southern Alberta fans a taste of pro hoops. That one tips off at 5 o'clock. Switching to soccer, day 9 at the World Cup wrapped up yesterday with the U.S. beating Australia 2-0, Morocco downing Scotland 1-0, Brazil rolling past Haiti 3-0, and Paraguay edging out Turkey 1-0, which sent both Turkey and Haiti home. Moving into day 10, the Netherlands and Sweden are fighting for position on the pitch right now. The Netherlands up 2-0 in the first half behind a brace from striker Brian Broby. 3 more matches on the slate for later today. Germany plays Ivory Coast at 2 p.m. Ecuador meets Curacao at 6 o'clock. And Tunisia squares off with Japan at 10. Over to golf, the third round of the U.S. Open is underway. American Wyndham Clark sits atop the leaderboard with a 4-shot cushion at 7 under par. Corey Connors, the lowest scoring Canadian, at 1 over par, tied for 24th as moving day heats up. And finally in baseball, the Blue Jays are stretching out on the grass at Wrigley Field for warm-ups, eager to wipe away the memory of yesterday's 16-2 lopsided loss to the Chicago Cubs. Toronto looks to bounce back immediately with veteran left-hander Patrick Corbin getting the start. First pitch is coming up at 12:20 on Sportsnet and Sportsnet 960 The Fan. 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
17: This is 660 News Radio Calgary. And over to the Middle East, where the Strait of Hormuz has been closed once again. ABC's Mary Bruce reports.
11: Iranian state TV says the military has issued an order to shut down the waterway in response to Israel's continued strikes in Lebanon. Lebanon says 16 people are dead after Israeli strikes earlier today. Meanwhile, Iran says it's sending a delegation to Switzerland for talks with the U.S.
17: Stateside, a federal judge has rejected former President Joe Biden's attempt to block the administration from releasing records to a conservative group that he made with a ghostwriter.
12: Judge Dabney Friedrich says the public interest in the material outweighed whatever privacy rights Biden has, but she put her ruling on hold for up to 3 weeks so the former president can appeal. Republicans in Congress demanded the recordings after a special counsel declined to file charges against Biden over whether he improperly had classified documents in his possession. The Heritage Foundation formally requested the recordings and transcripts from 2016 and 17. I'm ABC's Chuck Sievertson.
17: You're listening to 660 News Radio Calgary. As summer creeps around the corner, so do pesky mosquitoes. ABC's Stefan Kaufman shares some tips on how to keep those annoying bugs away.
14: Preventing mosquitoes from considering you a target this summer is just a matter of knowing how. In fact, it's a breeze.
15: Mosquitoes are very light flyers. Any amount of turbulent air, if the ceiling fan, desk fan, the mosquitoes can't fly through it.
14: The Cleveland Clinic's Dr. Christopher Bazzoli suggests ridding your surroundings of standing water.
15: Mosquitoes need still water to reproduce.
14: And don't forget bug repellent with a 20% concentration, as well as protective clothing. Stefan Kaufman, ABC News.
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3: At the 660 Traffic Center, I'm Leo Erlewine. As you make your way towards downtown, McLeod Trail at 17th Ave Southeast is down to a single middle lane for signal work. The right and both the two left lanes stay closed until 3 p.m. today. Nearby, 11th Ave Southwest between 6th and 7th Street is missing three westbound right lanes for utility tie-in throughout the weekend until 5 a.m. Monday. Detours are marked around that closure. Also downtown, there's only one lane getting through on southbound 5th Street, southwest between 6th and 8th Aves due to overhead signal work. Watch out for delays there as well. And up in the northwest, a water main emergency on Sarcy Trail, Country Hills Boulevard Northwest, has the southbound lane blocked, and that closure runs until 6 p.m. this evening. If there's anything else causing you an issue, why not let us know? 403-291-0066. 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And now for the forecast. A severe thunderstorm watch is in effect. Showers continue on and off today with a high of 19, dropping to 9 tonight. Rain sticks around for tomorrow with a daytime high near 16. Monday brings us more rain with a high of 15. Sunshine returns for Tuesday, a high of 21, and Wednesday stays sunny as well, warming up to 24 degrees. Right now in Calgary, it's partly cloudy, and we're sitting at 16 degrees. More traffic and weather every 10 minutes.
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17: Calgary is turning into one big sports hub today. 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And it's completely free. Candice Gowdy, Sport Calgary CEO, tells us about the big day. You've done this before. How well attended is it typically?
0: Yeah, this is Sport Calgary has been doing this for over a decade. And depending on the day, you know, we do welcome drop-ins, but there are 6,500 spots available for sessions today. And attendance, you know, depending on the years, has been anywhere between 4,000 and 7,000 kids today. So we're, you know, the team here and all of our volunteers in the venues are geared up to welcome thousands of kids. And we hope we see a good turnout.
17: Two more questions for you. So can you conceivably try out a few sports during the day? Like, I don't know how long the sessions are.
0: You can. So, and lots of people have pre-booked and made sure that they have scheduled their time, but we've got sessions that start at 10 and you could have three. So we've got three sessions and they're all about an hour. So we've got a 10 o'clock, one that starts around 11, one that starts just after lunch, so around 1 o'clock, and then one that starts closer to two. So there is some variance in the times, but there are three to four sessions at each location. So you could go look at the schedule and really plan a few activities. I know my kids are doing three today. So we're really maximizing our free offerings here.
17: What is your website that people can visit? And if you missed it this time around, when does this happen again?
0: Yeah, so it's the website is sportcalgary.ca. So that's our homepage, but on the right-hand side there, you'll see it says All Sport One Day. You can click on that and you'll see all of the locations that we're at today. You just click on the location and the schedule will pop up. So you can see exactly what's going on at all of those different 11 locations. And Sport Calgary does run a number of sport discovery events. Today is our biggest. However, we do have another one taking place on Saturday, August 15th. And then throughout the year on that website, again, we've got an events listing. We run all sorts of free drop-in programs for people of all ages to try a variety of different sports. So, but the next big event like this is on August 15th.
4: I'm Tim Demopoulos. As Chinese automakers prepare for entry into the Canadian market, many consumers are hoping the new competition will bring more affordable electric vehicle options. But as David Underkoffler, head of insights at Car Gurus Canada, explains, Canadians shouldn't expect a wave of low-cost vehicles to arrive overnight.
5: So I think what's important to remember here is that this is going to take a little bit of time. This is not going to flood the Canadian market with very cheap Chinese EVs. I think what you're going to see initially are, and what you're already starting to see, are the EVs that were already in the Canadian market see their prices drop, right? Tesla, price of the Model 3 in the Canadian market dropped considerably because they were able to bring them in from China rather than import them from elsewhere. It's going to be the existing models and maybe slightly more expensive models that come into the Canadian market first.
4: And Canadians should be on the lookout for higher ownership costs when it comes to Chinese EVs.
5: It is expected that these Chinese EVs are going to be more expensive to insure. They are sort of an unproven entity. Repairing them, maintaining them, likely faces higher costs there. Don't just look at sticker price versus sticker price, because remember, these Chinese EVs, while maybe they're less expensive, they are not eligible for the federal tax rebate in Canada. And then it's things like resale value. Again, sort of an unproven area for these Chinese EVs. If you're looking at kind of total cost of ownership, once you go to sell these in a few years, you may see some price differences there.
4: With your weekend business report, I'm Tim Demopoulos.
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17: Quick look at your business traveler's forecast for the day. Banff Canmore is expecting showers and a high of 17. Edmonton, rainfall warning for today. Just like Calgary, we're actually a severe thunderstorm warning, but more on that in a minute. But over in Edmonton, amounts of 25 millimeters today of rainfall, high of 14. Kelowna, a chance of showers this afternoon and a high of 25. Vancouver is looking to be sunny today with a high of 23. Regina, partly sunny, high of 22. And out east in Toronto, a chance of showers this afternoon and a high of 24. 660 News time, 12 o'clock noon.
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17: Good afternoon, and thank you for joining us. It is Saturday, June 20th. I'm Nadia Muharib in with Ian Busby for the next little while, and Alejandro Melgar is on our web desk today. Right now in the city, it is 16, mostly cloudy. We're under a severe thunderstorm watch. More on that in just a moment, but here's what's making news right now.
10: A new report from the Fraser Institute says Canadian taxpayers are the ones covering interest on federal and provincial debt, and the time to address it is now.
11: Provincial tax relief can disappear just as easily before anything actually benefits.
13: The Smith government isn't bringing back a fuel tax cut, but it's offering an alternative it says will put cash directly into Albertans' pockets.
18: Teenage boys in Edmonton have been charged with using AI to create fake images of their female peers.
19: Do kids know that this is illegal or impactful? I mean, I don't think so.
18: And police fear it won't be the last time.
22: Sure, it's Father's Day weekend, but there's also a chance to celebrate all things community on Neighbor Day.
23: The Stamps gearing up to host the Riders this evening. The Blue Jays continuing their set in Chicago against the Cubs. Four matches in the World Cup, and we're in the third round of the U.S. Open Golf Tournament. Busy day in sports coming up at 15.
17: 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Here's Ian Busby.
23: We have a few areas where it's really slow going. It seems to be mostly in the southeast. So we have a crash on northbound Deerfoot Trail just past Barlow Trail. That one really slowing things up getting through there. So watch out for some emergency crews on scene. Also seeing some delays on Barlow Trail as you're approaching 114th Avenue off Deerfoot Trail. Construction really squeezing things in that area this weekend. We have some construction work on westbound Glenmore Trail at the Graves Bridge. So that is... has the left-hand lane blocked off. This is as you're approaching Heritage Drive. We have median work continuing on McLeod Trail at Lake Fraser Gate. Slow going in both directions, especially on the northbound side, getting through there. Left-hand lane blocked off there. And we have a bit of a weave going on if you're trying to get into the downtown core. Two left-hand lanes blocked off on northbound McLeod at 17th Avenue, then two right-hand lanes blocked off at 13th Avenue, and then back to two left-hand lanes blocked off at 10th Avenue. It's going to be a slow go through that entire section. See anything else causing problems? You can always give us a call, 403-291-0066. 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Now, latest forecast from Environment Canada. Cloud cover moving in throughout the afternoon. Scattered showers and a risk of a thunderstorm continuing into the evening. Strong winds as well, cooling off to 9 degrees overnight. Scattered showers again tomorrow with a high of 16 degrees. Strong northwest winds gusting between 50 and 70 kilometers per hour. The showers continuing in the evening, a low of 7 overnight. Scattered showers again on Monday with a high of 15 degrees. Back to sunshine and 21 for Tuesday. We're going to be good looking for the rest of the week. Right now, mostly sunny. We are sitting at 16 degrees in Calgary.
17: Your next check of traffic and weather together on the ones in less than 10 minutes. 660 News time, 12:04. A new study from the Fraser Institute says Canadian taxpayers are on the hook to cover higher interest costs tied to government spending. 660's Mike Gazzola in with more.
10: Jake Fuss is the director of fiscal studies at the Fraser Institute and explains what they're looking at.
3: Something called net debt. So this is essentially all of the liabilities or the amount of debt that the governments, both provincial and federal, have on the books. And they subtract out their financial assets, which are some things that they can use to pay down a portion of that debt in theory. And ultimately, you know, these numbers are tracked over time in government budgets. Ultimately, one consequence that comes from government's borrowing money is you then have to pay interest on

0: It explains.
1: The new Alberta Energy Rebate will give eligible Albertans a one-time payment of $100 starting July 1st. Anyone 18 or older with a household income of under $225,000 who filed a 2025 tax return will be able to apply online. Minister Jason Nixon says this will directly benefit Albertans more than cutting the fuel tax would.
2: When the federal government suspended their 10 cents fuel tax this year, those savings were erased at the pump within days before Albertans could actually feel that relief. And with price fluctuating the way they are now, provincial tax relief can disappear just as easily before anything actually benefits.
1: But former Government of Alberta economist Moshe Lander says he is concerned this is a band-aid solution, especially as Alberta continues to face uncertainty around future oil revenues and its deficit outlook.
3: This is now merely short-term decision-making rather than long-term reforms. And unfortunately, that's what the government needs to be thinking about right now, is what reforms are necessary to put us in a position that when we do reach that full capacity, how are we going to make sure that we're balancing the budget?
1: Lander adds that this is merely a political strategy to boost the premier's declining popularity. I'm Ariel O'Shea.
0: It is already shaping up to be a busy summer at Calgary International Airport, and with millions of travelers expected to pass through over the next few months, airport officials are laying out what to expect and how to make it through a little faster. Here's 660 Shilpa Downton.
4: YYC is expecting up to 6 million travelers to pass through in July and August alone, which is well above last year. And with that kind of volume, airport officials say a little planning goes a long way, starting with your documents. Chris Miles is the airport's chief operating officer.
5: So internationally or to the United States, there's a whole different set of rules with visas, and whatever documentation you need to support that travel is critically important. From an airport perspective, planning early, going on our website, pre-booking parking, there's a whole host of amenities and discounts that are available.
4: Miles says the higher volume is going to mean long lineups, so be prepared. And he's reminding passengers to think beyond security and factor in traffic, parking, and check-in times. I'm Shilpa Downton.
0: And if you're heading out towards BC, keep in mind an out-of-control wildfire burning south of the village of Lytton. It is triggering evacuation orders and alerts and has closed a major highway through the region.
6: Updates from emergency officials with the Thompson-Nicola Regional District say an evacuation order is now in effect for 47 addressed properties in the village of Lytton, with 168 other addresses also under evacuation alerts. The flames of the Saw Creek wildfire have also forced the closure of Highway 1 for 116 kilometers between Boston Bar and Cache Creek. The BC Wildfire Service says the fire, likely human-caused, has already grown to roughly 2 square kilometers and will likely continue to spread because of hot, dry conditions. The village of Lytton was nearly wiped off the map after a devastating wildfire in June of 2021, which also killed 2 people. Rob Westgate, The Canadian Press.
0: 2 14-year-old boys in Edmonton now charged with using AI to create sexualized images of their peers, and police say they believe the number of victims to be in the double digits. 660's Andrew Montgomery has more on what we learned from police this week.
7: The Internet Child Exploitation Unit found the two boys took photos of their female classmates and used AI to turn them into realistic sexual fake images. Apparently, a teacher heard about it and called police. Those two have been charged with voyeurism as well as making and possessing child sexual exploitation material. The same kind of thing has happened in Calgary several times in the past few years. In January, police launched an investigation into a similar occurrence at a junior high in the Northwest. And in December, a 17-year-old was charged with creating and sharing nude images of high school-aged girls in Calgary. While this kind of thing is a new crime for investigators, they do expect to hear more. Here is ICE Unit Staff Sergeant Allison Church.
8: We are at the tip of the iceberg with investigations that involve artificial intelligence. Absolutely. Information like this, information that comes from our community engagement team, when we get that information out to the community, I expect that we will get more reports about it.
7: Police said because the investigation is ongoing, they are not yet naming the platforms being used to create and share the images. And one of their big concerns is that the perpetrators may not be aware what they're doing is illegal. I'm Andrea Montgomery.
0: Coming up, a look at traffic and weather together on the ones, and we'll tell you about a Neighbors Day happening in Calgary right now. 660 News Time, 1210.
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4: 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Time for traffic and weather together on the ones from the 660 News Radio Traffic Center. Another weekend and more crazy weather for us here in Calgary. Hey,
5: well, Leslie. That's what it's sounding like, and we are going to have to get used to the risk of a thunderstorm is generally the statement I make a lot doing the weather here at 660 News. And summertime is the thunderstorm time, so we have a thunderstorm warning in effect. We'll get to that in a second, but the roads right now, pretty busy out there, actually. We've got a crash in the southeast on northbound Deerfoot Trail, just past Barlow Trail. Watch out as you're coming around the bend from the McKenzie-Douglasdale area and heading north towards 24th Street. It's going to be a real slow go. You'll have some emergency crews on scene. We also have construction around the intersection of 114th Avenue and Barlow Trail. Really slow going on the northbound side coming off of Deerfoot Trail. Also in the southeast, we have heavy delays on northbound McLeod Trail at Lake Fraser Gate, left-hand lane being blocked off for that median work. It's also blocked off on the southbound side, but not as busy in that direction. And we have Heritage Drive still being a real slow go between Haddon Road and McLeod Trail with two-way traffic getting through there. And we have delays getting into the downtown core with two left-hand lanes blocked off at 17th Avenue and again at 10th Avenue for some construction work. It's going to be a real slow go there. See anything else causing problems, crashes, construction? Give us a call, 403-291-0066. Now, latest forecast from Environment Canada. Could get some rain on and off throughout the afternoon into the evening. A risk of a thunderstorm as well. Windy as it gets down to 9 degrees overnight. Mostly cloudy tomorrow with some scattered showers through the afternoon. Another risk of a thunderstorm. We will hit 16 degrees through the afternoon. It's going to continue into the evening with a low of 9 overnight. 60% chance of showers and 15 degrees on Monday, but bouncing back with a high of 21 on Tuesday and sunny for the rest of the week. Right now, mostly cloudy, or we're sitting at 16 degrees in Calgary.
4: 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Neighbor Day is today, Calgary's annual celebration of community spirit, bringing people together across the city. 660's Todd Kaufman has a look.
6: It's a chance to say hello and connect with the people in your neighborhood, whether it's a quick chat, sharing food, or enjoying activities. Small moments can build strong and lasting connections. Neighbor Day began in 2014 after Calgarians came together to support one another during the 2013 floods. Opposition leader Nahid Nenshi, who was mayor for the first Neighbor Day, preaches unity and says this Neighbor Day feels hard.
7: Because a lot of people are worried that all this division and anger in the world and this separatist referendum will lead us to us losing the greatest country on earth. And Neighbor Day is a great day to remind ourselves that those loud, angry voices don't represent us. They're not Albertans. That we are a family. Families get things done together. We overcome problems together. And we will continue to build the greatest place on earth.
6: Neighbor Day recognizes the resilience and strength of those community connections. Today, it continues to grow through community-led events across the city. Find out more at calgary.ca. I'm Todd Kaufman.
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4: Good afternoon, Saturday to be specific. Thank you for joining us. I'm Nadia Mohara, been with Ian Busby for the next little bit. Right now in the city, it's pretty warm. It's plus 20, partly cloudy. But beware, the city is under a severe thunderstorm watch. We'll tell you more about that coming up in just a little bit. But right now, we'll take a look at your top stories. Coming up at the bottom of the hour, we'll take a look at local news and an update from police who have now laid charges in a violent attack at a Northeast high school, which happened earlier this week. We'll also take a look at the Dirty and Clean Dozen when it comes to fruit and vegetables. That's coming up, and that list is now out. And in case you just missed it, Environment Canada issued a severe thunderstorm watch for Calgary and area. That means conditions favorable for the development of severe thunderstorms that may be capable of producing strong winds and gusts, large hail, and heavy rain. 660 News Time, 12:15. Time for sports. Here's Ian Busby.
5: It's game day for the Calgary Stampeders. They're hosting the Saskatchewan Roughriders this evening at McMahon Stadium. The Stamps trying to rebound from an opening loss to the Winnipeg Blue Bombers 2 weeks ago. The Stamps had a bye last week. The Riders trying to build on a win over the BC Lions last weekend. A kickoff coming up here at 5 o'clock. It should be a real fun one at McMahon Stadium. Two other games in the CFL today. The Red Blacks hosting the Argos to kick off this triple header. The Argos leading 14-10. This one is late in the second quarter. The Edmonton Elks hosting the Montreal Alouettes. That'll be coming up at 2 o'clock. The Blue Jays continuing their series with the Cubs, looking to bounce back from that 16-2 drubbing yesterday. Patrick Corbin on the hill for the Jays. First pitch coming up here in about 10 minutes' time. Ian Ketchall, the action on Sportsnet and Sportsnet 960, The Fan. Four matches in the World Cup today. The Netherlands are leading Sweden 2-0. That one is just starting the second half. Germany taking on the Ivory Coast at 2 o'clock. Ecuador facing Curaçao at 6 o'clock, in Tunisia taking on Japan at 10. We're in the third round of the U.S. Open Golf Tournament at Shinnecock Hills. American Wyndham Clark with a 4-stroke lead at 7-under. The leaders will be teeing off here in a few minutes. The Calgary Surge in Canadian Elite Basketball League action this evening against the Montreal Alliance, and this game actually taking place on the road in Lethbridge. Tip-off coming up at 5 o'clock. The Surge getting their first win of the season on Wednesday. They're trying to follow that up. Sports at 15 and 45 past the hour anytime. Sportsnet.ca.
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4: 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The free event lets kids age 6 to 17 try dozens of sports, from tennis to fencing, at locations across Calgary. Organizers say it's all about removing barriers and helping youth find a sport they love. We spoke to Candice Gowdy, Sport Calgary CEO, about the big day. What's happening today, and how can people take part, and why should they?
14: Yeah, thanks for asking. It is a citywide event. So All Sport One Day takes place today. It is Calgary's largest sport discovery event. So we have sport offerings at 11 different areas or locations in the city. And kids between the ages of 6 and 17 can come to any of those locations and try a sport for free. So like you mentioned, drop in is still welcome. We want to see lots of kids drop in. And there's, you know, more than 55 different sports being offered today, everything from wrestling to fencing to hockey to learn to skate, basketball, rugby, flag football, gymnastics. So there is a ton to choose from, water polo, diving, and you can go on the website and find the locations. 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So Westside, so you can head to the website and see exactly what's going on, at what time, at what location.
4: And how much does it cost? And do you have to show up dressed or with gear?
14: Oh, yeah, thank you. It's free. Today is completely free. And it really is about people coming and trying something new. 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We also have at Seven Chiefs, which is where a lot of our ice activities are taking place, a girls only hockey program, and the skate shack from Kidsport is there. So if you don't have skates, you can actually go to Seven Chiefs, try on a pair of skates for the day, try an ice session, and hopefully you love it.
4: Pre-registration is recommended, but drop-ins are also welcome.
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5: From the 660 News Radio Traffic and Weather Center, I'm Ian Busby. Watch out for a crash on northbound Deerfoot Trail just past Barlow Trail. Watch out for emergency crews as you're heading around the bend there. It's going to be a bit of a slow go. Seeing some delays in the southeast on McLeod Trail around Lake Fraser Gate in both directions. Left-hand lane being blocked off for that median work. And then it's really worse on the northbound side getting through there back towards Bannister Road. In the southeast as well, we have delays on northbound McLeod Trail at 17th Avenue. Two left-hand lanes blocked off there, and then two left-hand lanes blocked off again at 11th Avenue. It's going to continue to be slow getting into the downtown core. See anything else causing problems? Give us a call, 403-291-0066. 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Now, a long-range forecast from Environment Canada. Cooling down with some showers over the next couple of days, but we'll be sunny and warm by the end of the week. Scattered showers through the afternoon into the evening. A risk of a thunderstorm as well. Windy as it gets down to 9 degrees overnight. Scattered showers again tomorrow with a high of 16 degrees. A risk of a thunderstorm into the evening once again. Cloudy with a 60% chance of showers on Monday and a high of 15 degrees. Sunny for the rest of the week. 21 on Tuesday, 25 for Wednesday, and 26 for Thursday and Friday. Right now, partly cloudy, 16 degrees in Calgary.
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4: 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Starting with some international news. Just as a ceasefire took effect in Lebanon, fighting continues with Israeli strikes reportedly killing at least 7 people, including 2 children. It's putting pressure on the U.S. and Iran to get a deal done after a memorandum of understanding was signed, giving them just 60 days of negotiations. But as CNN's Lila Garagaslo reports, U.S. President Donald Trump does not seem to feel the time crunch.
30: President Trump has said he is kind of optimistic about getting something done in the next 60 days.
31: And now we have an agreement that was signed last night, and it's 60 days. They have to make a deal, otherwise we will do things that won't make them happy. But I don't think it's going to get to that. I think it's going to be very good. Remember, if we do that, then all of a sudden you're not going to have the oil flowing out of the strait too quickly, because people that own billion-dollar ships don't love missiles flying over them, don't love mines all over the water.
30: We're going to have to see what the Iranians say, what comes out of this meeting with the Pakistani Interior Minister, and if this ceasefire between Israel and Hezbollah actually does take hold, and we see a curbing of Israel's behavior in Lebanon.
4: The Pakistani negotiators are trying to get Iranian officials to Switzerland, where a U.S. delegation already is headed for potential peace talks. And over to Manitoba, a brewery in the capital, Winnipeg, is trying to teach fathers how to do their daughter's hair by combining craft beer and bobby pins. Beers and Braids is a 2-hour beginner level class hosted by a Winnipeg makeup artist. Ren Sherlette says she noticed a need for hairstyling classes for men after seeing single dads struggle to do their girls' hair.
32: They come in here a tiny bit trepidatious because they don't know what to expect. They don't know what's expected of them. And you can kind of see throughout the evening that their confidence is just building and building. And I think that kind of surprised me, and how eager, actually, they were to learn.
4: Charlotte adds hairstyling can typically fall to women and that men should step into those roles.
33: I'm Chris McCusker. Changes are coming to car insurance plans in Ontario, and that means it's the perfect time to review your policy, especially if it's up for renewal. Matt Dillon is the EVP of operations with Surex.
34: You know, there's 9 benefits really that have been automatic for Ontario auto policies that you never even really had to think about. On July 1st, those now become optional, such as income replacement if you can't work, caregiver support if you can no longer look after your kids or aging parents, and housekeeping, you know, while you recover from injuries, death and funeral benefits, and also non-earner benefits for students and retirees. And prior, these weren't extras, they were just there. So after July 1st, if you're not choosing to keep them, they're gone, right? Which can have significant impacts.
33: And sometimes it's difficult to know what you're reading, but your advice is read the fine print and ask questions.
34: The worst type of insurance that you can have, Chris, is what you can't use, right? So this is where I completely agree in understanding that it has become very complex. And there's even recent studies that have found that you're not alone. 53% of Ontarians already struggle to understand, you know, what their auto policy is even before a change like this. And that's the gap. That's the problem.
33: Matt Dillon is with Surex. And with your weekend business report, I'm Chris McCusker.
16: 660
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4: Good Saturday afternoon, and thank you for joining us. We're looking at a bit of a gray day. More than that, we're looking at a severe thunderstorm. That's according to Environment Canada. I'll tell you a little bit more about what is anticipated for the city in just a minute. I'm Nadia Moharab, and I'm in with Ian Busby this afternoon. Here's what's making news right now.
6: The Fraser Institute is sounding the alarm about federal and provincial government debt, saying Canadian taxpayers are on the hook to cover interest on it.
7: Recently, one of the most successful trade relationships in history has been tested in ways we haven't seen before.
8: Policymakers are meeting in Calgary to discuss trade, economic growth, and regional priorities.
9: Significant investigative steps yesterday, combined with the school's preparedness, no doubt saved lives.
10: Police have charged a teenager with attempted murder after an attack inside a Calgary high school yesterday.
11: The Rogers Charity Classic is 2 months away, and there's a Blue Jay theme this year.
5: The Stamps looking for their first win as they host the Riders this evening. The Blue Jays trying to bounce back against the Cubs in Chicago. Four matches in the World Cup, and it's moving day at the U.S. Open Golf Tournament. Sports at 45.
4: 660 News time at 12:31. Time for traffic and weather together on those ones from the 660 News Radio Traffic Center. What's going on, Ian Busby?
5: Quite a bit. It is really slow going in a lot of areas right now, and we have a crash to deal with as well. This is in the southeast, on northbound Deerfoot Trail, just past Barlow Trail. Watch out for some emergency crews as you're heading through there. And if you're heading on to Barlow as well from Deerfoot Trail, so northbound Barlow Trail, really slow going from Deerfoot Trail up towards 114th Avenue. That entire intersection is a construction zone right now. Seeing heavy volume northbound McLeod Trail at Lake Fraser Gate. Left-hand lane blocked off for median work. Heritage Drive, basically a crawl across McLeod Trail towards Haddon Road because it's two-way traffic due to utility work. Westbound Glenmore Trail at the Graves Bridge. We have the left-hand lane blocked off. Delays on eastbound Glenmore Trail at Deerfoot Trail entering that construction zone, and southbound Deerfoot Trail stacking up as you're heading towards Glenmore Trail. In the southwest, we have build up on eastbound Glenmore Trail from Crowchild Trail through to 14th Street. That is a high collision zone. Watch out heading through there. And we have delays on northbound McLeod Trail from 17th Avenue up towards 10th Avenue. We have two left-hand lanes blocked off. It'll be a real crawl passing through that. See anything else causing problems? You can always give us a call, 403-291-0066. This traffic for Fish Creek Nissan. Right now, purchase a new or pre-owned vehicle and receive a trip of your choice to a Canada or U.S. destination only at Fish Creek Nissan at the corner of McLeod Trail and James McKevitt Road. Now, latest forecast from Environment Canada. Cloud cover moving in throughout the afternoon, some scattered showers and a risk of a thunderstorm continuing into the evening. Strong winds as well, cooling off to 9 degrees overnight. Scattered showers again tomorrow with a high of 16 degrees. Strong northwest winds gusting between 50 and 70 kilometers per hour. Showers continuing in the evening, a low of 9 overnight. Scattered showers again on Monday with a high of 15 degrees. Back to sunshine and 21 for Tuesday. Right now it is partly cloudy. We are sitting at 16 degrees in Calgary.
4: Your next check of traffic and weather together On the ones in less than 10 minutes, 660 News Time, 1234. The Fraser Institute is sounding the alarm on government debt, saying Canadian taxpayers are the ones stuck to cover billions of dollars worth of interest. 660's Mike Gazzola has more.
6: The Fraser Institute is out with a warning saying interest alone on federal and provincial debt for 2025-26 could hit $94.4 billion. That means Canadian taxpayers need to cover that, and it depends on the province. The Institute says each taxpayer could pay anywhere between $1,800 to $3,400 this year. Jake Fuss, Director of Fiscal Studies at the Fraser Institute, says the time to start talking about it is now, or things will just get worse.
34: It's really important to have the discussion going right now on, you know, the state of provincial and federal finances in the country. And ultimately, this is going to create problems in the future unless we start to deal with these problems sooner rather than later. And one of those consequences is those rising interest costs, and that's money that's going towards, you know, bankers and bondholders. That's not money that's going towards any programs or services that Canadians care about. If we continue down the track that we're going right now, this is going to become a big issue.
6: I'm Mike Gazzola.
4: Summer travel is already picking up at YYC, and with a busy season ahead, airport officials and security partners are sharing what travelers should know before their wheels up. Here's 660 Shilpa Downton.
12: You're going on a summer holiday. If you want to go, you'll spend.
8: Security officials say the biggest problem they see every summer isn't the lines, it's timing. And travelers underestimating how long it actually takes to get through the entire airport process. Gurjeet Gill is with CATSA.
13: They don't take into account the traffic to get to the airport, parking, checking in with the airlines, and then joining our security line. And sometimes that becomes a very frustrating experience.
8: Gill says the good news is the screening technology is helping speed things up, and passengers can now keep laptops and permitted liquids in their bags. She adds that even when the lineups look long, they tend to move pretty quickly.
13: We have tips on catsa.gc.ca. There's wait times there, so passengers can educate themselves and plan how they would like to get to the airport in a timely fashion.
8: I'm Shilpa Downton.
4: And an update from city police, who have now charged a teenager with attempted murder after an attack inside a Calgary high school on Thursday. 660's Ariel O'Shea with more.
10: A 17-year-old former student is facing attempted murder, uttering threats and mischief charges after police say he entered Lester B. Pearson School Thursday with a knife, threatened students and staff, and tried to stab one student. That student luckily only suffered minor injuries. Officers immediately flooded the area and within minutes entered the school, located the suspect, and took him into custody. Investigators do believe the attack was premeditated. Deputy Chief Corey Daly says years of planning and lockdown drills paid off.
9: It is the planning, the safety measures, and the practice that go into lockdown drills and other efforts at the schools that ensured the youth that went to school yesterday and the staff were all able to return home safely.
10: The Calgary Board of Education says incidents involving violence in schools are not unique to Calgary. Here's Joanne Pittman.
14: Specific to violent or aggressive incidences between students or staff with students, this is something that's being documented globally, nationally, provincially as well.
10: She says it's a community effort to ensure safety, and police and school staff work together in this case to prevent a worse outcome. I'm Ariel O'Shea.
4: It's a chance to celebrate your community today. It's Neighbors Day across the city. 660's Todd Kaufman with more.
15: Calgary's annual celebration of community spirit has been bringing people together across the city since 2014, after Calgarians came together to support one another during the 2013 floods. Mayor Jeremy Farkas says Neighbor Day should be celebrated.
17: It's a good showcase of all the exciting things that are happening. It's not just jobs in the economy or housing. It's neighbors helping neighbors.
15: Across many communities, you can expect an eclectic mix of inflatables, food trucks, DJs, obstacle courses, swag, games, and much more. Opposition leader Nahed Nenshi, who was mayor for the first Neighbor Day in 2014, talks about a favorite memory of his of one community with small front yards who decided to make use of a nearby playground.
18: So you had all these mostly dads with all their barbecues, barbecuing up, the kids playing, everyone else running around, and nobody particularly cared who barbecued their hamburger. I love that stuff.
15: Find a full list of communities and events involved on the city's website.
19: I'm Todd Kaufman.
4: And heading northwest of Calgary, a community parade in the town of Sundre was canceled recently after volunteers were reportedly subjected to online harassment tied to a dispute over a political float. Organizers of the Sundre Pro Rodeo Parade said the backlash escalated so much so that many volunteers no longer felt safe participating, forcing the association to call off the parade entirely, even as the rodeo itself proceeds as planned. But there was a gathering today in the town. City's Phoenix Phillips was there.
20: There's a pancake group gathering. There's music playing. There must be at least 1,000 people here that have gathered on Main Street in Sundre. In terms of the floats, when we left Olds, there was easily about 150, I don't want to call them floats, they were trucks and cars all adorned with flags. But as we made our way into Sundre, even more people were lined up to join it. So we're about to find out just how many, but I anticipate at least about 100 vehicles with Alberta separatist flags will be rolling through the streets of Sundre momentarily.
4: And in an update from Phoenix, the parade did roll through town. No issues among the flags waved, the Canadian, the Alberta flag, as well as separatist flags. Now for the Automotive Report, here's 660's automotive specialist Tim Demopoulos.
21: Summer is finally here, and that means more road trips, more highway driving, and unfortunately, more bugs splattered across your vehicle. The sooner you clean them off, the easier they are to remove. 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With your Road Ready Report, I'm Tim Demopoulos.
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5: We have a crash to watch out for in the southeast. This is on northbound Deerfoot Trail, just past Barlow Trail. So as you're approaching 24th Street, watch out for emergency crews as you're heading around the bend there. You'll find a bit of a slowdown. And if you're heading up onto northbound Barlow Trail from Deerfoot Trail, it'll be a bit of a slow go. The intersection of 114th Avenue and Barlow Trail is a big construction zone with the eastbound lanes blocked off as you're heading towards there. In the southeast as well, seeing some heavy volume northbound McLeod Trail from Bannister Road up towards Lake Fraser Gate. Left-hand lane blocked off for median work. Left-hand lane also blocked off on the southbound side, but not too big of a delay that direction. In the southwest, heavy volume eastbound Glenmore Trail from Crowchild Trail through to 14th Street, and again on eastbound Glenmore at Deerfoot Trail entering that construction zone. On the westbound side of Glenmore, we have the left-hand lane blocked off at the Graves Bridge. So that work slowing things up getting through there. And it's a real slow go getting into the downtown core from the south side of the city. Two left-hand lanes blocked off, northbound McLeod Trail at 17th Avenue and again at 11th Avenue. See anything else causing problems? Give us a call, 403-291-0066. Now, latest forecast from Environment Canada. We'll get some rain on and off throughout the afternoon into the evening. A risk of a thunderstorm as well. Windy as it gets down to 9 degrees overnight. Mostly cloudy tomorrow with scattered showers through the afternoon and another risk of a thunderstorm. We will hit 16 degrees as a high. It's going to continue into the evening with a low of 9 overnight. 60% chance of showers and 15 degrees on Monday. Sunny and 21 on Tuesday and fairly nice for the rest of the week with mid-20s temperatures to finish out the work week. Right now, mostly cloudy. We are sitting at 16 degrees in Calgary.
4: The Rogers Charity Classic is about 2 months away. 660's Tim Schutz reports the golf event has raised millions for youth programs, and another check was presented earlier this week.
11: The check is to the tune of $1 million presented by Rogers Communications. 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The annual golf tournament runs this year from August 21st to 23rd at Canyon Meadows Golf and Country Club. There's a new twist to the tourney this year where the 16th hole will be transformed into a Blue Jays ballpark experience to celebrate the team's 50th season. 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
0: It's gone! 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
11: 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Rogers is the parent company of 660 News Radio. I'm Tim Schutz.
4: 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Ian Busby will be in with all the details. 660 News time, 12:44.
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4: Right now in Calgary, it is 20 and partly cloudy. City under a severe thunderstorm watch right now. Good afternoon. I'm Nadia Moharab. Here are some of the top stories right now. Summer travel already picking up at YYC, and with a busy season ahead, airport officials and security partners sharing what travelers should know before you go. And if you're heading to any national parks anytime soon, including Banff, just so you know, the Canada Strong Pass is now back and gets you through the gates for free. And also coming up at the top of the hour, we'll take a look at how a last-minute bid to stop the closure of two supervised consumption sites, including the Sheldon Schumer and the Beltline, failed in court. 660 News time, 12:45. In with the latest in sports, here is Ian Busby.
5: It's game day for the Calgary Stampeders. They're hosting the Saskatchewan Roughriders this evening at McMahon Stadium. The Stamps trying to rebound from an opening loss to the Winnipeg Blue Bombers 2 weeks ago. The Stamps had a bye last week. The Riders trying to build on a win over the BC Lions last weekend. A kickoff coming up here at 5 o'clock. It should be a real fun one at McMahon Stadium. Two other games in the CFL today. The Red Blacks hosting the Argos to kick off this triple header, and this has been a fun one so far. We're at halftime with Toronto leading 21-13 right now. Edmonton Elks hosting Montreal Alouettes. That's coming up at 2 o'clock. The Blue Jays continuing their series with the Cubs, looking to bounce back from that 16-2 drubbing yesterday. Patrick Corbin on the hill for the Jays. So far, so good. This one is scoreless in the second inning. You can catch the action on Sportsnet and Sportsnet 960, The Fan. Four matches in the World Cup today. The Netherlands leading Sweden 4-1. This one late in the second half. Germany taking on the Ivory Coast at 2 o'clock. Ecuador facing Curacao at 6. And Tunisia taking on Japan at 10. We're in the third round of the U.S. Open Golf Tournament at Shinnecock Hills. American Wyndham Clark with a four-stroke lead at 7-under. The leaders will be teeing off here in a few minutes. The Calgary Surge in Canadian Elite Basketball League action this evening against the Montreal Alliance, and this game actually taking place on the road in Lethbridge. Tip-off coming up at 5 o'clock. The Surge getting their first win of the season on Wednesday. They're trying to follow that up. Sports at 15 and 45 past the hour anytime. Sportsnet.ca.
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3: Yeah, absolutely. 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We got a ton of great items left. Something to focus on really and get out there is that we have a ton of bathroom and kitchen faucets. Like you said, if you're looking for something, just take a picture of it, bring it in. We also have a ton of shower trims as well as hand showers that we're looking to get rid of at an absolutely incredible price. So if you're wanting something, come look down. If you're looking for that upgrade, come look down. We'll be here until 4 p.m.
2: 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You can head over to 7110 44th Street in the Southeast. And of course, you can always head online as well at shop.emco.ca.
4: This is 660 News Radio Calgary. And over to the Middle East, where the Strait of Hormuz has been closed once again. ABC's Mary Bruce reports.
5: Iranian state TV says the military has issued an order to shut down the waterway in response to Israel's continued strikes in Lebanon. Lebanon says 16 people are dead after Israeli strikes earlier today. Meanwhile, Iran says it's sending a delegation to Switzerland for talks with the U.S.
4: Stateside, a federal judge has rejected former President Joe Biden's attempt to block the administration from releasing records to a conservative group that he made with a ghostwriter.
6: Judge Dabney Friedrich says the public interest in the material outweighed whatever privacy rights Biden has. But she put her ruling on hold for up to 3 weeks so the former president can appeal. Republicans in Congress demanded the recordings after a special counsel declined to file charges against Biden over whether he improperly had classified documents in his possession. The Heritage Foundation formally requested the recordings and transcripts from 2016 and 17. I'm ABC's Chuck Sievertson.
4: You're listening to 660 News Radio Calgary. As summer creeps around the corner, so do pesky mosquitoes. ABC's Stefan Kaufman shares some tips on how to keep those annoying bugs away.
7: Preventing mosquitoes from considering you a target this summer is just a matter of knowing how. In fact, it's a breeze.
8: Mosquitoes are very light flyers. Any amount of turbulent air, the ceiling fan, desk fan, the mosquitoes can't fly through it.
7: The Cleveland Clinic's Dr. Christopher Pizzoli suggests ridding your surroundings of standing water.
8: Mosquitoes need still water to reproduce.
7: And don't forget bug repellent with a 20% concentration, as well as protective clothing. Stefan Kaufman, ABC News.
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12: From the 660 News Radio Traffic and Weather Center, I'm Ian Busby. Watch out for a crash on northbound Deerfoot Trail just past Barlow Trail. Watch out for emergency crews as you're heading around the bend there. It's going to be a bit of a slow go. Seeing some delays in the southeast on McLeod Trail around Lake Fraser Gate in both directions. Left-hand lane being blocked off for that median work. And then it's really worse on the northbound side getting through there back towards Bannister Road. In the southeast as well, we have delays on northbound McLeod Trail at 17th Avenue. Two left-hand lanes blocked off there, and then two left-hand lanes blocked off again at 11th Avenue. It's going to continue to be slow getting into the downtown core. See anything else causing problems? Give us a call, 403-291-0066. 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Now, long-range forecast from Environment Canada. Cooling down with some showers over the next couple of days, but we'll be sunny and warm by the end of the week. Scattered showers through the afternoon into the evening. A risk of a thunderstorm as well. Windy as it gets down to 9 degrees overnight. Scattered showers again tomorrow with a high of 16 degrees. A risk of a thunderstorm into the evening once again. Cloudy with a 60% chance of showers on Monday and a high of 15 degrees. Sunny for the rest of the week. 21 on Tuesday, 25 for Wednesday, and 26 for Thursday and Friday. Right now, partly cloudy, 16 degrees in Calgary.
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4: Calgary is turning into one big sports hub today. 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And it's completely free. Candice Gowdy, Sport Calgary CEO, tells us about the big day. You've done this before. How well attended is it typically?
15: Yeah, this is Sport Calgary has been doing this for over a decade. And depending on the day, you know, we do welcome drop-ins, but there are 6,500 spots available for sessions today. And attendance, you know, depending on the years, has been anywhere between 4,000 and 7,000 kids today. So we're, you know, the team here and all of our volunteers in the venues are geared up to welcome thousands of kids. And we hope we see a good turnout.
4: Two more questions for you. So can you conceivably try out a few sports during the day? Like, I don't know how long the sessions are.
15: You can. So, and lots of people have pre-booked and made sure that they have scheduled their time, but we've got sessions that start at 10 and you could have three. So we've got three sessions and they're all about an hour. So we've got a 10 o'clock, one that starts around 11, one that starts just after lunch, so around 1 o'clock, and then one that starts closer to two. So there is some variance in the times, but there are three to four sessions at each location. So you could go look at the schedule and really plan a few activities. I know my kids are doing three today. So we're really maximizing our free offerings here.
4: What is your website that people can visit? And if you missed it this time around, when is this happen again?
15: Yeah, so it's the website is sportcalgary.ca. So that's our homepage, but on the right-hand side there, you'll see it says All Sport One Day. You can click on that and you'll see all of the locations that we're at today. You just click on the location and the schedule will pop up. So you can see exactly what's going on at all of those different 11 locations. And Sport Calgary does run a number of sport discovery events. Today is our biggest. However, we do have another one taking place on Saturday, August 15th. And then throughout the year on that website, again, we've got an events listing. We run all sorts of free drop-in programs for people of all ages to try a variety of different sports. So, but the next big event like this is on August 15th.
16: I'm Tim Demopoulos. As Chinese automakers prepare for entry into the Canadian market, many consumers are hoping the new competition will bring more affordable electric vehicle options. But as David Underkoffler, head of insights at Car Gurus Canada, explains, Canadians shouldn't expect a wave of low-cost vehicles to arrive overnight.
17: So I think what's important to remember here is that this is going to take a little bit of time. This is not going to flood the Canadian market with very cheap Chinese EVs. I think what you're going to see initially are And what you're already starting to see are the EVs that were already in the Canadian market see their prices drop, right? Tesla, price of the Model 3 in the Canadian market dropped considerably because they were able to bring them in from China rather than import them from elsewhere. It's going to be the existing models and maybe slightly more expensive models that come into the Canadian market first.
16: And Canadians should be on the lookout for higher ownership costs when it comes to Chinese EVs.
17: It is expected that these Chinese EVs are going to be more expensive to insure. They are sort of an unproven entity. Repairing them, maintaining them likely faces higher costs there. Don't just look at sticker price versus sticker price, because remember, these Chinese EVs, while maybe they're less expensive, they are not eligible for the federal tax rebate in Canada. And then it's things like resale value. Again, sort of an unproven area for these Chinese EVs. If you're looking at kind of total cost of ownership, once you go to sell these in a few years, you may see some price differences there.
16: With your weekend business report, I'm Tim Demopoulos.
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4: Good afternoon, and thank you for joining us from wherever you are right now. It is Saturday, June 20th in the city. We're under a severe thunderstorm watch. We'll have details on that in just a moment. It is warm out, 20 and partly cloudy. I'm Nadia Moharib. Here's what's making news right now.
23: The Fraser Institute says the time is now to talk about federal and provincial debt and how Canadian taxpayers are the ones who have to pay interest on that.
24: Millions of travelers are expected to pass through YYC this summer. Here's what to expect and how to make it through a little faster.
25: Officers immediately flooded the area and within minutes entered the school, located the suspect, and took him into custody.
26: A 17-year-old is facing attempted murder charges after allegedly attempting to stab another student at a Northeast high school.
16: Labor Day is this weekend, Calgary's annual celebration of community spirit, bringing people together across the city.
12: The Stamps gearing up to host the Riders this evening. The Blue Jays continuing their set in Chicago against the Cubs. Four matches in the World Cup, and we're in the third round of the U.S. Open Golf Tournament. Busy day in sports coming up at 15.
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12: Slow going in a few different areas right now. We're seeing quite a bit of volume throughout the city, and it's building up in a couple of spots. But to watch out for a crash in the southeast on northbound Deerfoot Trail, just past Barlow Trail as you're heading towards 24th Street. You'll find a bit of a slowdown coming around the bend there. A bit of a headache getting through on McLeod Trail in both directions around Lake Fraser Gate. Left-hand lane being blocked off. Slow going on the northbound side. Delays around Heritage Drive at McLeod Trail. We have two-way traffic on Heritage between Haddon Road and McLeod. You might want to avoid that area if you can. Eastbound Glenmore Trail stacks up at Crowchild Trail through to 14th Street. And again, from Blackfoot Trail through to Deerfoot Trail, entering that construction zone. Northbound McLeod Trail, quite a bit of a slow go at 17th Avenue. Two left-hand lanes blocked off. And again, at 10th Avenue, it's going to be slow going getting into the downtown core. And we have the right-hand lane blocked off in the northwest on eastbound 16th Avenue at Home Road. That construction work squeezing things as well. See anything else causing problems? Give us a call, 403-291-0066. 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Conditions in app. Now with the latest forecast from Environment Canada, could get some rain on and off throughout the afternoon into the evening, a risk of a thunderstorm as well, a windy as it gets down to 9 degrees overnight, mostly cloudy tomorrow with scattered showers through the afternoon, another risk of a thunderstorm, we will hit 16 degrees, it's going to continue into the evening with a low of 9 overnight, 60% chance of showers and 15 degrees for Monday, sunny and a high of 21 on Tuesday. We're going to have sunshine for the rest of the week. Right now, it is partly cloudy, sitting at 16 degrees in Calgary.
4: Busby, I'd like the sunshine for the rest of the week in writing, please.
12: Oh, well, yes. Right now, that's the forecast. But as you know, as I mentioned to people that were looking at the long-term forecast for things to plan, I said, you know, the forecast's going to change 100 times between now and then. This is why we do updates every 10 minutes.
4: That's right. 660 News Time, 104. The Fraser Institute is sounding the alarm on government debt, saying Canadian taxpayers are the ones stuck to cover billions of dollars worth of interest. 660's Mike Gazzola explains.
23: The Fraser Institute is out with a warning, saying interest alone on federal and provincial debt for 2025-26 could hit $94.4 billion. That means Canadian taxpayers need to cover that, and it depends on the province. The Institute says each taxpayer could pay anywhere between $1,800 to $3,400 this year. Jake Fuss, Director of Fiscal Studies at the Fraser Institute, says the time to start talking about it is now, or things will just get worse.
1: It's really important to have the discussion going right now on, you know, the state of provincial and federal finances in the country. And ultimately, this is going to create problems in the future unless we start to deal with these problems sooner rather than later. And one of those consequences is those rising interest costs, and that's money that's going towards, you know, bankers and bondholders. That's not money that's going towards any programs or services that Canadians care.

0: line. And sometimes that becomes a very frustrating experience.
1: Gill says the good news is the screening technology is helping speed things up, and passengers can now keep laptops and permitted liquids in their bags. She adds that even when the lineups look long, they tend to move pretty quickly.
0: We have tips on katsa.gc.ca. There's wait times there, so passengers can educate themselves and plan how they would like to get to the airport in a timely fashion.
1: I'm Shilpa Downton.
2: And an update from city police who charged a teenager with attempted murder after an attack inside a Calgary high school earlier this week. 660's Ariel O'Shea with more.
3: A 17-year-old former student is facing attempted murder, uttering threats and mischief charges after police say he entered Lester B. Pearson School Thursday with a knife, threatened students and staff, and tried to stab one student. That student luckily only suffered minor injuries. Officers immediately flooded the area and within minutes entered the school, located the suspect, and took him into custody. Investigators do believe the attack was premeditated. Deputy Chief Corey Daly says years of planning and lockdown drills paid off.
4: It is the planning, the safety measures, and the practice that go into lockdown drills and other efforts at the schools that ensured the youth that went to school yesterday and the staff were all able to return home safely.
3: The Calgary Board of Education says incidents involving violence in schools are not unique to Calgary. Here's Joanne Pittman.
5: Specific to violent or aggressive incidences between students or staff with students, this is something that's being documented globally, nationally, provincially as well.
3: She says it's a community effort to ensure safety, and police and school staff work together in this case to prevent a worse outcome. I'm Ariel O'Shea.
2: And outside the city, hundreds gathered for a planned pancake breakfast in the town of Sundre, unplanned, the absence of their annual parade, replaced by an Alberta separatist convoy. City's Phoenix Phillips was there.
6: But it's kind of an interesting situation here, Nadia, because it started in Olds, where a gathering of people from Red Deer and Calgary came together, and they're on their way here to Sundre, where we are right now. I had a chance to talk to a number of the people here who are gathered, as you can hear the music in the background, to enjoy community spirit. But this is where they would normally enjoy a parade, which has been canceled because organizers were concerned because of harassment and threats to their volunteers about a particular float that was not going to be allowed in the parade. So they decided to cancel it. Here we are, fast forward to today, which moments away, there is going to be what they're calling a cruise. Alberta separatist group has come together, and that's what they're going to do. They're going to cruise through the streets of Sundre. The reaction from folks is one of two things. One, they're saying, look, we understand free speech, but two, we also understand that we want a parade for the kids. Is this appropriate? Right now, a lot of them are just mixed, but it's about to happen, Nadia, and the reaction is what we're anticipating right now. We'll let you know more as time goes on.
2: And the crews went through town. No issues, no concerns. We'll have an update from Phoenix coming up shortly. An Alberta judge has rejected a last-minute legal bid to stop the closure of two supervised consumption sites, including the Sheldon Schumer in the Beltline. Advocates attempted to file an injunction to pause the closures, but it was unsuccessful. Edmonton lawyer Avanish Nanada asked for an injunction to keep the sites in Calgary and Lethbridge open while he challenged the province's decision. The Alberta government has been gradually shutting down those facilities where people can use drugs with sterile equipment under supervision to prevent overdoses. Nanda's client says he has overdosed multiple times at both locations and was saved by staff. He argues the closures violate charter rights, but the judge ruled he must follow an earlier decision from a higher court that allowed a similar closure in Red Deer. Coming up, we'll have traffic and weather together on the ones and a look at something stateside. Dreams of blue waters by Trump, foiled by algae and vandalism. 660 News Time, 110.
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4: 660 News Time, 1:11. Time for traffic and weather together on those ones. Here is Ian Busby.
5: Slow going in a few different areas, but we just have one reported incident on the go. Northbound Deerfoot Trail approaching 24th Street, so watch out for a slowdown as you're turning around the bend around Barlow Trail. Also in the southeast, seeing heavy volume build up eastbound Glenmore Trail at Deerfoot Trail, entering that construction zone. It's a real slow go on Heritage Drive between McLeod Trail and Haddon Road. Two-way traffic due to utility work. Northbound McLeod Trail at Lake Fraser Gate. Left-hand lane blocked off for some median work. It's really slow going on the northbound side. Southbound side, still delays, but a little bit easier to get through there. And then heavy delays if you're trying to get into the downtown core from the south side of the city. We have two left-hand lanes blocked off. Northbound McLeod Trail at 17th Avenue and again at 10th Avenue. See anything else causing problems? Give me a call. 403-291-0066. 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Now, latest forecast from Environment Canada. Could get some rain on and off throughout the afternoon into the evening. A risk of a thunderstorm as well. Windy as it gets down to 9 degrees overnight. Mostly cloudy tomorrow with scattered showers through the afternoon and another risk of a thunderstorm. We will hit 16 degrees. It's going to continue in the evening, a low of 9 overnight. 60% chance of showers and a high of 15 degrees on Monday. Sunny and 21 on Tuesday. We have a really nice looking forecast the rest of the week. Right now, mostly cloudy. We are sitting at 16 degrees in Calgary.
4: And stateside, President Donald Trump is now blaming the state of the reflecting pool on the National Mall in Washington on vandalism. AP correspondent Donna Warder reports.
6: The algae is back.
7: Exactly. And it's probably never going to go away, regardless of who's president and who's pushing.
8: Yes, not only is there algae in the reflecting pool on the National Mall, but the blue paint at the bottom of the pool that President Donald Trump had ordered is peeling. And without any details to substantiate his claim, Trump is now alleging that someone damaged the reflecting pool intentionally. Trump posted on social media Friday night, "We've had some real problems with vandalism at the beautiful reflecting pool." The Washington Post reported that park police officers did arrest someone Friday who they say was peeling paint from the pool, but that doesn't explain the clouds of algae and green water and large areas of loose blue paint. More than $14 million was spent on rehabbing the reflecting pool for the coming America 250 celebrations. Donna Warder, Washington.
4: Still to come on 660 News Radio Calgary, look at your top headlines and the latest in sports. All that and more starts in about a minute. 660 News Time, 1:14.
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4: Right now in Calgary, we're under a severe thunderstorm watch. We'll tell you more about that in just a few minutes. Right now it is 21 and mostly cloudy. I'm Nadia Moharab. Here are some of the top stories right now. The Fraser Institute out with a warning saying interest alone on federal and provincial debt for 2025-26 could hit $94.4 billion. The Institute says each taxpayer could pay anywhere between $1,800 and $3,300 this year. We'll have the full story coming up at the bottom of the hour. And also an update from city police who have laid charges in a violent incident at a Calgary high school this week. In that case, a teenager allegedly threatening students and staff with a knife. And this just in, the premier weighs in on a new noise bylaw introduced weeks before the official Stampede kickoff. Daniel Smith calling it the fun police striking again. 660 News Time, 1:15. Time for sports. Here is Ian Busby.
5: It's game day for the Calgary Stampeders. They're hosting the Saskatchewan Roughriders this evening at McMahon Stadium. The Stamps trying to rebound from an opening loss to the Winnipeg Blue Bombers 2 weeks ago. The Stamps had a bye last week. The Riders trying to build on a win over the BC Lions last weekend. A kickoff coming up here at 5 o'clock. It should be a real fun one at McMahon Stadium. Two other games in the CFL today. The Red Blacks hosting the Argos to kick off a triple header today. The Argos leading 31-16. We are late in the third quarter. This has been a bit of a wild one. The Edmonton Elks hosting the Montreal Alouettes kickoff there at 2 o'clock. The Blue Jays continuing their series with the Cubs, looking to bounce back from a 16-2 drubbing yesterday. Things not going well. Patrick Corbin on the hill for the Jays. He allowed a 3-run homer to Matt Shaw. We are in the third inning right now with the Cubs leading 3-0. You can catch this one on Sportsnet and Sportsnet 960 The Fan. Four matches in the World Cup today. The Netherlands whipping Sweden 5-1 to kick things off. Germany taking on the Ivory Coast at 2 o'clock. Ecuador facing Curacao at 6 o'clock. And Tunisia taking on Japan at 10. We're in the third round of the U.S. Open Golf Tournament at Shinnecock Hills. American Wyndham Clark with a 4-stroke lead at 7-under. The leaders will be teeing off in the next hour. The Calgary Surge in Canadian Elite Basketball League action this evening against the Montreal Alliance, and this game actually taking place on the road in Lethbridge. Tip-off coming up at 5 o'clock. The Surge getting their first win of the season on Wednesday. They're trying to follow that up. Sports at 15 and 45 past the hour anytime, sportsnet.ca.
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4: 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Organizers say it's all about removing barriers and helping youth find a sport they love. We spoke to Candice Gowdy, Sport Calgary CEO, about the big day. What's happening today and how can people take part, and why should they?
10: Yeah, thanks for asking. It is a citywide event. So All Sport One Day takes place today. And it is Calgary's largest sport discovery event. 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We want to see lots of kids drop in. And there's, you know, more than 55 different sports being offered today, everything from wrestling to fencing to hockey to learn to skate, basketball, rugby, flag football, gymnastics. So there is a ton to choose from, water polo, diving, and you can go on the website and find the locations. 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So Westside, so you can head to the website and see exactly what's going on, at what time, at what location.
4: And how much does it cost? And do you have to show up dressed or with gear?
10: 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It's free. Today is completely free. And it really is about people coming and trying something new. 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So runners, athletic clothing generally, but if it's a swimming one, diving, water polo, obviously your swimsuit and a towel. And if you're on the ice today for ringette or hockey or broom ball, skates and a helmet. We also have at Seven Chiefs, which is where a lot of our ice activities are taking place, a girls only hockey program, and the Skate Shack from Kidsport is there. So if you don't have skates, you can actually go to Seven Chiefs, try on a pair of skates for the day, try an ice session, and hopefully you love it.
4: Pre-registration is recommended, but drop-ins are also welcome.
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5: From the 660 News Radio Traffic and Weather Center, I'm Ian Busby. Watch out for a crash on northbound Deerfoot Trail just past Barlow Trail. Watch out for emergency crews as you're heading around the bend there. It's going to be a bit of a slow go. Seeing some delays in the southeast on McLeod Trail around Lake Fraser Gate in both directions. Left-hand lane being blocked off for that median work. And then it's really worse on the northbound side getting through there back towards Bannister Road. In the southeast as well, we have delays on northbound McLeod Trail at 17th Avenue. Two left-hand lanes blocked off there, and then two left-hand lanes blocked off again at 11th Avenue. It's going to continue to be slow getting into the downtown core. See anything else causing problems? Give us a call, 403-291-0066. Now, a long-range forecast from Environment Canada. Cooling down with some showers over the next couple of days, but we'll be sunny and warm by the end of the week. Scattered showers through the afternoon into the evening. A risk of a thunderstorm as well. Windy as it gets down to 9 degrees overnight. Scattered showers again tomorrow with a high of 16 degrees. A risk of a thunderstorm into the evening once again. Cloudy with a 60% chance of showers on Monday and a high of 15 degrees. Sunny for the rest of the week. 21 on Tuesday, 25 for Wednesday, and 26 for Thursday and Friday. Right now, partly cloudy, 16 degrees in Calgary.
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4: 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Starting with some international news. Just as a ceasefire took effect in Lebanon, fighting continues with Israeli strikes reportedly killing at least 7 people, including 2 children. It's putting pressure on the U.S. and Iran to get a deal done after a memorandum of understanding was signed, giving them just 60 days of negotiations. But as CNN's Lila Garagaslo reports, U.S. President Donald Trump does not seem to feel the time crunch.
27: President Trump has said he is kind of optimistic about getting something done in the next 60 days.
28: And now we have an agreement that was signed last night, and it's 60 days. They have to make a deal, otherwise we will do things that won't make them happy. But I don't think it's going to get to that. I think it's going to be very good. Remember, if we do that, then all of a sudden you're not going to have the oil flowing out of the strait too quickly, because people that own billion-dollar ships don't love missiles flying over them, don't love mines all over the water.
27: We're going to have to see what the Iranians say, what comes out of this meeting with the Pakistani Interior Minister, and if this ceasefire between Israel and Hezbollah actually does take hold and we see a curbing of Israel's behavior in Lebanon.
1: The Pakistani negotiators are trying to get Iranian officials to Switzerland, where a U.S. delegation already is headed, for potential peace talks. And over to Manitoba, a brewery in the capital, Winnipeg, is trying to teach fathers how to do their daughter's hair by combining craft beer and bobby pins. Beers and Braids is a two-hour beginner-level class hosted by a Winnipeg makeup artist. Ren Sherlette says she noticed a need for hairstyling classes for men after seeing single dads struggle to do their girls' hair.
3: They come in here a tiny bit trepidatious because they don't know what to expect. They don't know what's expected of them. And you can kind of see throughout the evening that their confidence is just building and building. And I think that that kind of surprised me and how eager, actually, they were to learn.
1: Sherlette adds hairstyling can typically fall to women and that men should step into those roles.
7: I'm Chris McCusker. Changes are coming to car insurance plans in Ontario, and that means it's the perfect time to review your policy, especially if it's up for renewal. Matt Dillon is the EVP of operations with Surex.
19: You know, there's nine benefits really that have been automatic for Ontario auto policies that you never even really had to think about. On July 1st, those now become optional, such as income replacement if you can't work, caregiver support if you can no longer look after your kids or aging parents, and housekeeping, you know, while you recover from injuries, death and funeral benefits, and also non-earner benefits for students and retirees. And prior, these weren't extras, they were just there. So after July 1st, if you're not choosing to keep them, they're gone, right? Which can have significant impacts.
7: And sometimes it's difficult to know what you're reading, but your advice is read the fine print and ask questions.
19: The worst type of insurance that you can have, Chris, is what you can't use, right? So this is where I completely agree in understanding that it has become very complex. And there's even recent studies that have found that you're not alone. 53% of Ontarians already struggle to understand, you know, what their auto policy is even before a change like this. And that's the gap. That's the problem.
7: Matt Dillon is with Surex. And with your weekend business report, I'm Chris McCusker.
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4: Good afternoon, and thank you for joining us. It is Saturday, June 20th. I'm Nadia Moharabin with Ian Busby, and Alejandro Melgar is on our web desk. Right now in the city, it is 21 and mostly cloudy. We're under a severe thunderstorm watch. We'll have more on that in just a minute, but right now, here's what's making news. In international news, the latest on a deal between the U.S. and Iran that continues to be threatened.
2: A new report from the Fraser Institute says Canadian taxpayers are the ones covering interest on federal and provincial debt, and the time to address it is now.
5: Teenaged boys in Edmonton have been charged with using AI to create fake images of their female peers.
6: Do kids know that this is illegal or impactful? I mean, I don't think so.
5: And police fear it won't be the last time.
8: Sure, it's Father's Day weekend, but there's also a chance to celebrate all things community on Neighbor Day.
9: The Stamps looking for their first win as they host the Riders this evening. The Blue Jays trying to bounce back against the Cubs in Chicago. Four matches in the World Cup, and it's moving day at the U.S. Open Golf Tournament. Sports at 45.
4: 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Time for traffic and weather together on the ones from the 660 News Radio Traffic Center. Any rain anywhere, Busby?
9: It is looking dark and gloomy in a few different areas, and we're facing south and seeing some dark clouds rolling in. So expect those thunder showers through the afternoon. If you're in one of those darker areas, flip on your lights so other drivers can see you. And we are dealing with a crash in the southeast. This is on southbound Deerfoot Trail, just past the Calf Robe Bridge. High collision zone there. So this is backing things up past the Calf Robe right now. It's going to be a real slow go getting through that one. Also in the southeast, seeing some big delays on McLeod Trail around Heritage Drive. We have two-way traffic on Heritage between Haddon Road and McLeod Trail. This is for some utility work. It's a real slow go, especially a squeeze if you're trying to get to the Heritage C-Train station. And then delays in both directions of McLeod Trail around Lake Fraser Gate. Left-hand lane blocked off for some median work. And a bit of a backup getting into the downtown core. Two left-hand lanes blocked off. Northbound McLeod Trail at 17th Avenue and again at 11th Avenue. In the northwest, we have some backups on eastbound 16th Avenue at Home Road. Right-hand lane blocked off for some utility work there. See anything else causing problems? Give us a call, 403-291-0066. 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Cloud cover moving in throughout the afternoon. Scattered showers, a risk of a thunderstorm continuing into the evening. Strong winds as well. We're going to cool off to 9 degrees overnight. Scattered showers again tomorrow with a high of 16 degrees. Strong northwest winds gusting at times between 50 and 70 kilometers per hour. Showers continuing in the evening, a low of 9 overnight. Scattered showers again on Monday with a high of 15 degrees. Back to sunshine and 21 for Tuesday. Right now, it's mostly cloudy. It looks like a thunderstorm is rolling in. We are sitting at 16 degrees in Calgary.
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4: And that takes us to some international news and reports that U.S. and Iranian officials say they will be in Switzerland for talks. The latest from AP's Lisa Dwyer.
10: Iran says it closed the Strait of Hormuz because of Israel's continued attacks in Lebanon, where the death toll in that war now surpasses 4,000 people. Iran also warns that while Iran's negotiators are going to Switzerland for talks with the United States on their interim agreement, not much will likely happen if that fighting does not stop. An interim deal is meant to stop fighting on all fronts, Vice President J.D. Vance told Fox News Channel's Fox and Friends Weekend.
11: These things are always a little bit in flux. Jared and Steve have been on the ground now for a few hours, dealing with some of the technical elements of this negotiation.
10: Meanwhile, the U.S. Central Command is disputing Iran's claim of closing the strait, saying that Iran does not control the strait and that traffic continues to flow with U.S. forces monitoring the situation. I'm Lisa Dwyer.
4: And closer to home, a new study from the Fraser Institute says Canadian taxpayers are on the hook to cover higher interest costs tied to government spending. Mike Gazzola has more.
2: Jake Fuss is the director of fiscal studies at the Fraser Institute and explains what they're looking at.
0: Something called net debt. So this is essentially all of the liabilities or the amount of debt that the governments, both provincial and federal, have on the books. And they subtract out their financial assets, which are some things that they can use to pay down a portion of that debt in theory. And ultimately, you know, these numbers are tracked over time in government budgets. Ultimately, one consequence that comes from governments borrowing money is you then have to pay interest on that debt. So you're ultimately, you know, raising those costs over time if you continue to borrow more money.
2: They crunch the numbers and say Canadian taxpayers will be paying anywhere between $1,800 to $3,400 each just to cover that interest. However, it depends on the province, with the study suggesting most Western provinces have lower debt compared to those on the other side of the country. Fuss adds the time to address this is now. I'm Mike Gazzola.
4: A little bit of news you can use, perhaps, if you're traveling to BC. Keep in mind, an out-of-control wildfire burning south of the village of Lytton is triggering evacuation orders and alerts and has closed a major highway through the region.
12: Updates from emergency officials with the Thompson-Nicola Regional District say an evacuation order is now in effect for 47 addressed properties in the village of Lytton, with 168 other addresses also under evacuation alerts. The flames of the Saw Creek wildfire have also forced the closure of Highway 1 for 116 kilometers between Boston Bar and Cache Creek. The BC Wildfire Service says the fire, likely human-caused, has already grown to roughly 2 square kilometers and will likely continue to spread because of hot, dry conditions. The village of Lytton was nearly wiped off the map after a devastating wildfire in June of 2021, which also killed 2 people. Rob Westgate, The Canadian Press.
4: Two 14-year-old boys in Edmonton now charged with using AI to create sexualized images of their peers, and police say they believe the number of victims to be in the double digits. Andrew Montgomery has more on what we learned from police.
5: The Internet Child Exploitation Unit found the two boys took photos of their female classmates and used AI to turn them into realistic sexual fake images. Apparently, a teacher heard about it and called police. Those two have been charged with voyeurism as well as making and possessing child sexual exploitation material. The same kind of thing has happened in Calgary several times in the past few years. In January, police launched an investigation into a similar occurrence at a junior high in the Northwest. And in December, a 17-year-old was charged with creating and sharing nude images of high school-aged girls in Calgary. While this kind of thing is a new crime for investigators, they do expect to hear more. Here is ICE Unit Staff Sergeant Allison Church.
13: We are at the tip of the iceberg with investigations that involve artificial intelligence. Absolutely. Information like this, information that comes from our community engagement team, when we get that information out to the community, I expect that we will get more reports about it.
5: Police said because the investigation is ongoing, they are not yet naming the platforms being used to create and share the images. And one of their big concerns is that the perpetrators may not be aware what they're doing is illegal. I'm Andrea Montgomery.
4: Neighbor Day is today. Calgary's annual celebration of community spirit, 660's Todd Kaufman takes a look.
8: It's a chance to say hello and connect with the people in your neighborhood, whether it's a quick chat, sharing food, or enjoying activities. Small moments can build strong and lasting connections. Neighbor Day began in 2014 after Calgarians came together to support one another during the 2013 floods. Opposition leader Nahid Nenshi, who was mayor for the first Neighbor Day, preaches unity and says this Neighbor Day feels hard.
14: Because a lot of people are worried that all this division and anger in the world and this separatist referendum will lead us to us losing the greatest country on earth. And Neighbor Day is a great day to remind ourselves that those loud, angry voices don't represent us. They're not Albertans. That we are a family. Families get things done together. We overcome problems together. And we will continue to build the greatest place on earth.
8: Neighbor Day recognizes the resilience and strength of those community connections. Today, it continues to grow through community-led events across the city. Find out more at calgary.ca. I'm Todd Kaufman.
4: Coming up, a look at traffic and weather together on the ones, and we'll hear from a city news reporter who was at one of the city's Neighbor Day celebrations. 660 News Time, 1:40.
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1: 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Together on those ones from the 660 News Radio Traffic Center. How's it going, Ian Busby?
9: Not great if you're in the southeast. We have a crash on southbound Deerfoot Trail just past the Caffaro Bridge. So this is, as you're approaching Glenmore Trail, very high collision zone lately with that construction work taking place. It's going to be a real slow go getting through this one. You might want to consider taking southbound Blackfoot Trail instead. In the southeast as well, seeing some delays on McLeod Trail in both directions around Lake Fraser Gate. Left-hand lane blocked off for some median work. And we're seeing some delays on Heritage Drive around McLeod Trail. You have two-way traffic on Heritage between Haddon Road and McLeod Trail. Utility work slowing things up for the next few weeks. See anything else causing problems? We can always give us a call. 403-291-0066. Now, latest forecast from Environment Canada. We'll get some rain on and off throughout the afternoon into the evening. A risk of a thunderstorm continuing throughout the afternoon as well. A windy as it gets down to 9 degrees overnight. Mostly cloudy tomorrow with scattered showers through the afternoon. Another risk of a thunderstorm. We will hit 16 degrees. It's going to continue into the evening with a low of 9 overnight. 60% chance of showers and 15 degrees on Monday, sunny and 21 for Tuesday, fairly nice for the rest of the week. Right now, mostly cloudy and rainy in some parts, sitting at 16 degrees in Calgary.
1: And today is Neighbors Day in Calgary. We hear from Cities of Marshaw, reporting from one of the communities celebrating the day.
7: I'm at Milligan Ogden for the annual Neighbor Day event in Calgary. The Milligan Ogden Community Association has another reason to celebrate, to mark their 70th anniversary. While Calgarians across the city are coming together today, it is during a politically charged and divisive time in Alberta, with the fall referendum and separation question looming. But people here say events like this are important for people to come together, have an open dialogue, and build stronger connections. Amir Shaw, City News, Calgary.
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1: Right now in Calgary, it is 18, and we're hearing reports that there is thunderstorms in some parts of the city. Looking outside the window here in our downtown studio, I see people with umbrellas and bikes on fairly slick streets. We'll keep you posted on the weather. I'm Nadia Mohara. Thank you for joining us. Here are the top stories right now. Well, the weather, as we were just talking about, Environment Canada out with a severe thunderstorm watch. It's for Calgary and area. That means conditions are prime for the development of severe thunderstorms, and those may be capable of producing strong wind gusts, large hail, and heavy rain. Also coming up at the top of the hour, we'll take a look at local news, including an update from police who have now laid charges in a violent attack at a Northeast high school earlier this week. And on the health front, a look at the list of the dirty and clean dozen when it comes to fruits and vegetables. 660 News Time, 1:45. Time for sports. Here's Ian Busby.
9: It's game day for the Calgary Stampeders. They're hosting the Saskatchewan Roughriders this evening at McMahon Stadium. The Stamps trying to rebound from an opening loss to the Winnipeg Blue Bombers 2 weeks ago. The Stamps had a bye last week. The Riders trying to build on a win over the BC Lions last weekend. A kickoff coming up here at 5 o'clock. It should be a real fun one at McMahon Stadium. Two other games in the CFL today. The Red Blacks hosting the Argos to kick off the triple header. The Argos leading 34-19. We are midway through the fourth quarter right now. Coming up here at 2 o'clock, the Edmonton Elks hosting the Montreal Alouettes. The Blue Jays continuing their series in Chicago against the Cubs, looking to bounce back after that 16-2 drubbing yesterday. Patrick Corbin on the hill for the Jays, but he allowed a three-run homer to Matt Shaw. The Cubs leading 3-0 in the fourth inning right now. You can catch the action on Sportsnet and Sportsnet 960 The Fan. Four matches in the World Cup today. The Netherlands whipping Sweden 5-1 to kick things off. Germany taking on the Ivory Coast coming up at 2 o'clock. Ecuador facing Curacao at 6 o'clock. And Tunisia taking on Japan at 10. We're in the third round of the U.S. Open Golf Tournament at Shinnecock Hills. American Wyndham Clark has a four-stroke lead at 7-under. The leaders will be teeing off here in the next few minutes. The Calgary Surge in Canadian Elite Basketball League action this evening against the Montreal Alliance, and this game actually taking place on the road in Lethbridge. Tip-off coming up at 5 o'clock. The Surge getting their first win of the season on Wednesday. They're trying to follow that up. Sports at 15 and 45 past the hour anytime, sportsnet.ca.
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1: This is 660 News Radio Calgary. And over to the Middle East, where the Strait of Hormuz has been closed once again. ABC's Mary Bruce reports.
11: Iranian state TV says the military has issued an order to shut down the waterway in response to Israel's continued strikes in Lebanon. Lebanon says 16 people are dead after Israeli strikes earlier today. Meanwhile, Iran says it's sending a delegation to Switzerland for talks with the U.S.
1: Stateside, a federal judge has rejected former President Joe Biden's attempt to block the administration from releasing records to a conservative group that he made with a ghostwriter.
18: Judge Dabney Friedrich says the public interest in the material outweighed whatever privacy rights Biden has, but she put her ruling on hold for up to 3 weeks so the former president can appeal. Republicans in Congress demanded the recordings after a special counsel declined to file charges against Biden over whether he improperly had classified documents in his possession. The Heritage Foundation formally requested the recordings and transcripts from 2016 and 17. I'm ABC's Chuck Sievertson.
1: 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As summer creeps around the corner, so do pesky mosquitoes. ABC's Stefan Kaufman shares some tips on how to keep those annoying bugs away.
21: Preventing mosquitoes from considering you a target this summer is just a matter of knowing how. In fact, it's a breeze.
23: Mosquitoes are very light flyers. Any amount of turbulent air, if the ceiling fan, desk fan, the mosquitoes can't fly through it.
21: The Cleveland Clinic's Dr. Christopher Pizzoli suggests ridding your surroundings of standing water. water.
23: Mosquitoes need still water to reproduce.
21: And don't forget bug repellent with a 20% concentration, as well as protective clothing. Stephen Kaufman, ABC News.
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9: From the 660 News Radio Traffic and Weather Center, I'm Ian Busby, dealing with a crash in the southeast. This is on southbound Deerfoot Trail approaching Glenmore Trail, so on the south end of the Caffro Bridge. It's going to be a real slow go getting through there. Watch out for emergency crews. We're seeing backups past Pagan Trail right now. In the southeast as well, seeing some delays on McLeod Trail both directions around Lake Fraser Gate with the left-hand lane blocked off there due to some median work, and we're seeing heavy volume in the southwest on eastbound Glenmore Trail from Glenmore Trail through to 14th Street. That is a high collision zone as well. Just drive with caution getting through that. See anything else causing problems? Give us a call, 403-291-0066. 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Now, long-range forecast from Environment Canada. Cooling down with some showers over the next couple of days, but we'll be sunny and warm by the end of the week. Scattered showers through the afternoon into the evening. A risk of a thunderstorm as well. Windy as it gets down to 9 degrees overnight. Scattered showers again tomorrow with a high of 16 degrees. A risk of a thunderstorm into the evening once again. Cloudy with a 60% chance of showers on Monday and a high of 15 degrees. Sunny for the rest of the week. 21 on Tuesday, 25 for Wednesday, and 26 for Thursday and Friday. Right now, partly cloudy, 16 degrees in Calgary.
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12: Calgary is turning into one big sports hub today. All Sport One Day offers more than 60 different activities with sessions running at multiple rec centers and fields citywide. And it's completely free. Candice Gowdy, Sport Calgary CEO, tells us about the big day. You've done this before. How well attended is it typically?
13: Yeah, this is Sport Calgary has been doing this for over a decade, and depending on the day, you know, we do welcome drop-ins, but there are 6,500 spots available for sessions today, and attendance, you know, depending on the years, has been anywhere between 4,000 and 7,000 kids today. So we're, you know, the team here and all of our volunteers in the venues are geared up to welcome thousands of kids, and we hope we see a good turnout.
12: Two more questions for you. So can you conceivably try out a few sports during the day? Like, I don't know how long the sessions are.
13: You can. So, and lots of people have pre-booked and made sure that they have scheduled their time. But we've got sessions that start at 10, and you could have three. So we've got three sessions, and they're all about an hour. So we've got a 10 o'clock, one that starts around 11, one that starts just after lunch, so around 1 o'clock, and then one that starts closer to 2. So there is some variance in the times, but there are 3 to 4 sessions at each location. So you could go look at the schedule and really plan a few activities. I know my kids are doing 3 today. So we're really maximizing our free offerings here.
12: What is your website that people can visit? And if you missed it this time around, when does this happen again?
13: Yeah, so it's the website is sportcalgary.ca. So that's our homepage, but on the right-hand side there, you'll see it says All Sport One Day. You can click on that and you'll see all of the locations that we're at today. You just click on the location and the schedule will pop up. So you can see exactly what's going on at all of those different 11 locations. And Sport Calgary does run a number of sport discovery events. Today is our biggest. However, we do have another one taking place on Saturday, August 15th. And then throughout the year on that website, again, we've got an events listing. We run all sorts of free drop-in programs for people of all ages to try a variety of different sports. So, but the next big event like this is on August 15th.
3: I'm Tim Demopoulos. As Chinese automakers prepare for entry into the Canadian market, many consumers are hoping the new competition will bring more affordable electric vehicle options. But as David Underkoffler, head of insights at Car Gurus Canada, explains, Canadians shouldn't expect a wave of low-cost vehicles to arrive overnight.
7: So I think what's important to remember here is that this is going to take a little bit of time. This is not going to flood the Canadian market with very cheap Chinese EVs. I think what you're going to see initially are, and what you're already starting to see, are the EVs that were already in the Canadian market see their prices drop, right? Tesla, price of the Model 3 in the Canadian market dropped considerably because they were able to bring them in from China rather than import them from elsewhere. It's going to be the existing models and maybe slightly more expensive models that come into the Canadian market first.
3: And Canadians should be on the lookout for higher ownership costs when it comes to Chinese EVs.
7: It is expected that these Chinese EVs are going to be more expensive to insure. They are sort of an unproven entity. Repairing them, maintaining them, likely faces higher costs there. Don't just look at sticker price versus sticker price, because remember, these Chinese EVs, while maybe they're less expensive, they are not eligible for the federal tax rebate in Canada. And then it's things like resale value. Again, sort of an unproven area for these Chinese EVs. If you're looking at kind of total cost of ownership, once you go to sell these in a few years, you may see some price differences there.
3: With your weekend business report, I'm Tim Demopoulos.
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12: Good afternoon. It is Saturday, June 20th. I'm Nadia Moharabin with Ian Busby, and Alejandro Melgar is on our web desk today. Right now in the city, it is 17. Environment Canada reporting thunderstorm activity with light rain showers in parts of the city. Here's what's making news right now.
0: The Fraser Institute is sounding the alarm about federal and provincial government debt, saying Canadian taxpayers are on the hook to cover interest on it.
1: Recently, one of the most successful trade relationships in history has been tested in ways we haven't seen before.
2: Policymakers are meeting in Calgary to discuss trade, economic growth, and regional priorities.
4: Significant investigative steps yesterday, combined with the school's preparedness, no doubt saved lives.
5: Police have charged a teenager with attempted murder after an attack inside a Calgary high school yesterday.
6: The Rogers Charity Classic is 2 months away, and there's a Blue Jay theme this year.
9: The Stamps gearing up to host the Riders this evening. The Blue Jays continuing their set in Chicago against the Cubs. Four matches in the World Cup, and we're in the third round of the U.S. Open Golf Tournament. Busy day in sports coming up at 15.
12: 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Time for traffic and weather together on the ones from the 660 News Radio Traffic Center. Ian, it's like the Mother Nature just pulled the blinds on us. It got so dark all of a sudden.
9: It's always apocalyptic, like when the darkness falls in the middle of the day like this. But we expected it. Thunderstorms rolling through the city. So that darkness bringing some rain and thunderstorms action. So take care. Make sure your lights are on if you're driving around and you're in a darker area of the city. We've got quite a few things on the go here. So crash in the northbound Center Street at 20th Avenue. This has the road completely blocked off right now. Several vehicles involved in this, and we're seeing more volume on 16th Avenue through Center Street as a result. So watch out for the emergency crews there. In the southeast, the crash on southbound Deerfoot Trail just past the Caffro Bridge looks to still be off to the right-hand side, and a little bit of volume getting through there, but it has eased up quite a bit. In the southeast as well, seeing some heavy volume in both directions of Deerfoot Trail around the Iverstrong Bridge, and a squeeze getting from Anderson Road and Beaubottom Trail onto Deerfoot Trail. Seeing delays on McLeod Trail both directions at Lake Fraser Gate. The left-hand lane being blocked off there, and some really heavy volume on Glenmore Trail around the reservoir, really backed up on the eastbound side, backed up all the way towards 37th Street and on to southbound Crowchild as well. Looks like the rain hitting hard around the reservoir. It's a real slow go getting through there. See anything else causing problems? 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Now, latest forecast from Environment Canada. Cloud cover moving in throughout the afternoon. Scattered showers, a risk of a thunderstorm continuing into the evening. We'll have strong winds as well, cooling off to 9 degrees overnight. Scattered showers again tomorrow with a high of 16 degrees. Strong northwest winds gusting between 50 and 70 kilometers per hour. The showers continuing in the evening, a low of 9 overnight. Scattered showers again on Monday with a high of 15 degrees. Back to sunshine and 21 for Tuesday. Right now, a rainy thunderstorms rolling through. We are sitting at 16 degrees in Calgary.
12: We'll have another check of traffic and weather together in less than 10 minutes. 660 News time, 2:04. The Fraser Institute sounding the alarm, saying Canadian taxpayers will be paying more on interest tied to federal and provincial government debt. 660's Mike Gazzola is in with a closer look.
0: According to the report, the Institute says each taxpayer will be paying somewhere between $1,800 to $3,400 this year because of this. Altogether, interest payments for federal and provincial governments from 2025-26 could hit $94.4 billion. Jake Fuss, director of fiscal studies at the Fraser Institute, says every province is different.
3: There's a huge variance in the amount of debt that certain provinces have right now. So generally speaking, Western provinces like Alberta, Saskatchewan, and to a certain extent, British Columbia are some of the lower debt provinces in the country. When you have these high debt burdens, that also means that you're going to have higher interest costs. So you have more of your revenue going towards those interest payments rather than going towards programs and services like healthcare and education.
0: Fuss says the time to talk about this is now, saying this will create more problems down the road. I'm Mike Gazzola.
12: 660 News Time, 2:05. The Canada-U.S. trade relationship has shifted significantly over the past year and a half, and a new strategy was much of the focus at the new North America Summit in Calgary earlier this week. 660 Shilpatoundin is breaking it down.
1: Recently, one of the most successful trade relationships in history has been tested in ways we haven't seen before.
2: Premier Danielle Smith told delegates from Canada, the U.S., and Mexico that the tone of trade talks is changing. She says simply coining Canada as a close ally isn't resonating in Washington. And moving forward, the focus

0: minerals, despite challenges competing with China's dominance in global markets. I'm Shilpa Downton.
1: And northwest of Calgary, a community parade in the town of Sundre canceled after volunteers were reportedly subjected to online harassment tied to a dispute over a political float. Organizers of the Sundre Pro Rodeo Parade say the backlash escalated so much so that many volunteers no longer felt safe participating, forcing the association to call off the parade set for today, even as the rodeo itself proceeds as planned. But there was a gathering in the town of sorts. More from City's Phoenix Phillips.
2: The parade, if you will, but it wasn't really a parade. It was more of a cruise. And this is the Alberta Separatist group that actually decided there must have been easily 50 to 75 cars and trucks honking horns, waving flags. Now, the crowd that was along Main Street in Sundre was actually enjoying a barbecue or a breakfast, a brunch, just a get-together. And so everybody was anticipating there was going to be a parade. And of course, they heard the news there wasn't going to be one. In comes this band of a convoy, if you will, of trucks and cars and flags. And everybody kind of just took it in stride. Kids still sat there hoping and anticipating there was going to be some candy. But this was unsanctioned by the RCMP. Even the town mayor said, no, we don't sanction this at all. Just as long as they just mind their own business and do their own things, we're good to go. Well, a lot of the people who were standing on the side, though, they were waving the flags. And a lot of people that I talked to, they were in support of, yes, freedom of speech. But the mixed opinions coming from the crowd were that of, wait a minute, should politics be mixed in with the parade? That was the underlying theme. And for the most people, for most part, it was just the kids wondering, do I have any candies? But thankfully, everything went according to plan. There was no disruptions and business as usual as the parade went on by.
1: 660 News time, 2:08. A former student from a Northeast high school facing an attempted murder charge after an assault with a weapon on Thursday. 660's Ariel O'Shea in with the latest.
3: Officers raced to Lester B. Pearson High School in Pine Ridge around noon yesterday after getting reports that the teen had a knife, tried to stab a student, and was threatening others and smashing up property. Police say they were able to make an arrest quickly as people kept calling in to tell them where the suspect was going in the school. They say the attack was premeditated and luckily one student suffered only minor injuries that didn't require them going to the hospital. Deputy Chief Corey Daly says the response by officers and school staff prevented a far worse outcome.
4: Their collective quick actions and response, along with significant investigative steps yesterday, combined with the school's preparedness, no doubt saved lives.
3: Chief Superintendent Joanne Pittman with the CBE says students and staff deserve to feel safe at school.
5: I will say that we are certainly doing a great deal of follow-up with families and with staff, and that this may have a greater impact on the community that we'll need to carefully watch for.
3: The 17-year-old who can't be identified also faces mischief and threat charges. I'm Ariel O'Shea.
1: And on the health front, the Environmental Working Group has released its 2026 Dirty Dozen and Clean 15 for fruits and vegetables. Eva Fragiscatos has more.
6: The Dirty Dozen are the fruits and veggies with the highest pesticide contamination.
7: Top of the list, it's always discouraging, is spinach, kale, strawberries, grapes, nectarines, peaches, cherries, apples, pears, potatoes, and blueberries.
6: Rose Reisman says you should prioritize organic purchases for Dirty Dozen foods.
7: What I tend to do is those fruits or vegetables that I tend to eat a lot of during the week, I might buy organic, or I just limit those amount of fruits and vegetables in my week.
6: She says you can also eat more of the Clean 15.
7: All the cruciferous vegetables like cabbage and cauliflower, watermelon, bananas, carrots and kiwi and mangoes.
6: Reisman says eating fruits and vegetables outweighs the risk of pesticides. I'm Eva Fragiscatos.
1: And coming up, we'll take a look at traffic and weather together on the ones. 660 News time, 2:10.
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2: 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Here's Ian Busby.
3: Thunderstorms hitting the city right now, causing some big delays, especially around any bridge decks. So the biggest one right now is in the southwest on Glenmore Trail at the Glenmore Reservoir, seeing huge delays on the eastbound side, backing up towards 37th Street and then on to southbound Crowchild as well. So just drive with caution passing over the bridge there, seeing heavy volume on eastbound Glenmore Trail at Deerfoot Trail as well and southbound Deerfoot Trail. We had that crash right around the end of the Caffro Bridge, so it's a slow go passing through there, and we have delays in both directions of Deerfoot Trail around the Iverstrong Bridge. And we have a crash in the north, Center Street North. This is on 20th Avenue. We had a crash involving a cyclist. This has the intersection completely closed off right now between 19th and 20th Avenues. It's going to be a real slow go trying to manage around that one. See anything else causing problems, crashes, construction? You can always give us a call, 403-291-0066. 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Now, latest forecast from Environment Canada. Rain on and off throughout the afternoon into the evening. We have a risk of a thunderstorm into the evening as well. Windy as it gets down to 9 degrees overnight. Mostly cloudy tomorrow with scattered showers through the afternoon. Another risk of a thunderstorm will hit 16 degrees through the afternoon. It's going to continue into the evening with a low of 6 degrees overnight. 60% chance of showers and 15 on Monday. Sunny and a high of 21 degrees and nice the rest of the week. Right now it is rainy, thunderstorms rolling through, sitting at 15 degrees in Calgary.
2: 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Breaking news from the city's northeast. City police saying a cyclist is dead after a vehicle struck a cyclist. The cyclist was northbound on Center Street between 19th and 21st Avenue this afternoon. And police say that's when they were struck by a vehicle that then struck a parked car. The cyclist sadly died on scene. The driver of the vehicle is currently receiving medical treatment. 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Still to come on 660 News Radio Calgary, a look at your top headlines and the latest in sports. 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
2: Good afternoon and thank you for joining us. Right now in the city, it is 15 with thunderstorm activity and light rain showers throughout parts of the city. I'm Nadia Muharib. Thank you for joining us. Here are some of the top stories right now. Summer travel picking up at YYC, and with a busy season ahead, airport officials and security partners sharing what travelers should know before they go. And if you're heading to any national parks anytime soon, including Banff, the Canada Strong Pass is now back and gets you through the gates for free. We'll also have some details on a last-minute bid to stop the closure of two supervised consumption sites, including the Sheldon Schumer in the Beltline, that failed in the courts. Also, sad news from city police just in right now. A cyclist killed after being struck by a vehicle in the Northeast this afternoon. 660 News time, 2:15. Time for sports. Here's Ian Busby.
3: It's game day for the Calgary Stampeders. They're hosting the Saskatchewan Roughriders this evening at McMahon Stadium. The Stamps trying to rebound from an opening loss to the Winnipeg Blue Bombers 2 weeks ago. The Stamps had a bye last week. The Riders trying to build on a win over the BC Lions last weekend. A kickoff coming up here at 5 o'clock. It should be a real fun one at McMahon Stadium. Two other games in the CFL today. The Argos beating the Red Blacks 41-24 to kick off a triple header. The Edmonton Elks and Montreal Alouettes are scoreless early in the first quarter. The Blue Jays continuing their series with the Cubs, looking to bounce back from that 16-2 drubbing yesterday, but things not looking great. Matt Shaw with a 3-run homer. Cubs leading 3-0. We're in the sixth inning. You can catch the action on Sportsnet and Sportsnet 960 The Fan. Four matches in the World Cup today. Right now, Germany and the Ivory Coast scoreless early in the first half. The Netherlands whipping Sweden 5-1 to kick things off. Ecuador facing Curacao at 6 o'clock and Tunisia taking on Japan at 10. We're in the third round of the U.S. Open Golf Tournament at Shinnecock Hills. American Wyndham Clark with a 3-stroke lead at 7-under. Corey Connors is the top Canadian at 1-over. The Calgary Surge in Canadian Elite Basketball League action this evening against the Montreal Alliance, and this game actually taking place on the road in Lethbridge. Tip-off coming up at 5 o'clock. The Surge getting their first win of the season on Wednesday. They're trying to follow that up. Sports at 15 and 45 past the hour anytime, sportsnet.ca.
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2: 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The free event lets kids age 6 to 17 try dozens of sports, from tennis to fencing, at locations across Calgary. Organizers say it's all about removing barriers and helping youth find a sport they love. We spoke to Candice Gowdy, Sport Calgary CEO, about the big day. What's happening today and how can people take part and why should they?
10: Yeah, thanks for asking. It is a citywide event. So All Sport One Day takes place today. And it is Calgary's largest sport discovery event. 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And kids between the ages of 6 and 17 can come to any of those locations and try a sport for free. So like you mentioned, drop in is still welcome. We want to see lots of kids drop in. And there's, you know, more than 55 different sports being offered today, everything from wrestling to fencing to hockey to learn to skate, basketball, rugby, flag football, gymnastics. So there is a ton to choose from, water polo, diving, and you can go on the website and find the locations. But just to mention a few out of the 11, we're all over the city: Genesis Center, Citadel, Trico, Winsport. So Westside, so you can head to the website and see exactly what's going on, at what time, at what location.
2: And how much does it cost? And do you have to show up dressed or with gear?
10: Oh, yeah, thank you. It's free. Today is completely free. And it really is about people coming and trying something new. And when you leave, we hope that you are interested in continuing to engage with the activity or the sport that you tried. And make sure you bring whatever you need to participate in that activity. So runners, athletic clothing generally, but if it's a swimming one, diving, water polo, obviously your swimsuit and a towel. And if you're on the ice today for ringette or hockey or broom ball, skates and a helmet. We also have at Seven Chiefs, which is where a lot of our ice activities are taking place, a girls only hockey program, and the Skate Shack from Kidsport is there. So if you don't have skates, you can actually go to Seven Chiefs try on a pair of skates for the day, try an ice session, and hopefully you love it.
2: Pre-registration is recommended, but drop-ins are also welcome.
11: 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Do you, Yahoo? 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
3: From the 660 News Radio Traffic and Weather Center, I'm Ian Busby. We're seeing some delays due to thunderstorm action, especially around any bridges or over bodies of water. So real slow going on the Glenmore Trail around the reservoir, backed up quite a bit on the eastbound side getting through there. Same goes on Deerfoot Trail around the Iverstrong Bridge and around the Caffro Bridge with eastbound Glenmore Trail really stacking up heading towards Deerfoot Trail. Also have some delays in both directions of McLeod Trail at Lake Fraser Gate, left-hand lane blocked off for some median work there. And in the northwest, seeing big delays on eastbound 16th Avenue at Home Road, right-hand lane blocked off. And we have a crash being dealt with in the on Center Street North. This is at 20th Avenue. They have that intersection blocked off. You'll be detoured around it. See anything else causing problems? 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Now, long-range forecast from Environment Canada. Cooling down with some showers over the next couple of days, but we'll be sunny and warm by the end of the week. Scattered showers through the afternoon into the evening. A risk of a thunderstorm as well. Windy as it gets down to 9 degrees overnight. Scattered showers again tomorrow with a high of 16 degrees. A risk of a thunderstorm into the evening once again. Cloudy with a 60% chance of showers on Monday and a high of 15 degrees. Sunny for the rest of the week. 21 on Tuesday, 25 for Wednesday, and 26 for Thursday and Friday. Right now, partly cloudy, 16 degrees in Calgary.
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2: 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Starting with some international news. Just as a ceasefire took effect in Lebanon, fighting continues with Israeli strikes reportedly killing at least 7 people, including 2 children. It's putting pressure on the U.S. and Iran to get a deal done after a memorandum of understanding was signed, giving them just 60 days of negotiations. But as CNN's Lila Garagaslow reports, U.S. President Donald Trump does not seem to feel the time crunch.
32: President Trump has said he is kind of optimistic about getting something done in the next 60 days.
33: And now we have an agreement that was signed last night, and it's 60 days. They have to make a deal, otherwise we we will do things that won't make them happy, but I don't think it's going to get to that. I think it's going to be very good. Remember, if we do that, then all of a sudden you're not going to have the oil flowing out of the strait too quickly, because people that own billion-dollar ships don't love missiles flying over them, don't love mines all over the water.
32: We're going to have to see what the Iranians say, what comes out of this meeting with the Pakistani Interior Minister, and if this ceasefire between Israel and Hezbollah actually does take hold and we see a curbing of Israel's behavior in Lebanon.
0: The Pakistani negotiators are trying to get Iranian officials to Switzerland, where a U.S. delegation already is headed for potential peace talks. And over to Manitoba, a brewery in the capital, Winnipeg, is trying to teach fathers how to do their daughter's hair by combining craft beer and bobby pins. Beers and Braids is a two-hour beginner-level class hosted by a Winnipeg makeup artist. Ren Sherlette says she noticed a need for hairstyling classes for men after seeing single dads struggle to do their girls' hair.
1: They come in here a tiny bit trepidatious because they don't know what to expect. They don't know what's expected of them. And you can kind of see throughout the evening that their confidence is just building and building. And I think that that kind of surprised me and how eager, actually, they were to learn.
0: Sherlette adds hairstyling can typically fall to women and that men should step into those roles.
4: I'm Chris McCusker. Changes are coming to car insurance plans in Ontario, and that means it's the perfect time to review your policy, especially if it's up for renewal. Matt Dillon is the EVP of Operations with Surex.
5: You know, there's nine benefits really that have been automatic for Ontario auto policies that you never even really had to think about. On July 1st, those now become optional, such as income replacement if you can't work, caregiver support if you can no longer look after your kids or aging parents, and housekeeping, you know, while you recover from injuries, death and funeral benefits, and also non-earner benefits for students and retirees. And prior, these weren't extras. They were just there. So after July 1st, if you're not choosing to keep them, they're gone, right? Which can have significant impacts.
4: And sometimes it's difficult to know what you're reading, but your advice is read the fine print and ask questions.
5: The worst type of insurance that you can have, Chris, is what you can't use, right? So this is where I completely agree in understanding that it has become very complex. And there's even recent studies that have found that you're not alone. 53% of Ontarians already struggle to understand, you know, what their auto policy is even before a change like this. And that's the gap. That's the problem.
4: Matt Dillon is with Surex. And with your weekend business report, I'm Chris McCusker.
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2: Good afternoon, and thank you for joining us here at 660 News Radio Calgary. It is Saturday, June 20th. I'm Nadia Moharab. Right now in the city, it is 15. There is thunderstorm activity in parts of the city with light rain showers, and we are under a severe thunderstorm watch. Here's what's making news right now. A cyclist lost their life after a vehicle slammed into them along a stretch of Center Street North earlier today. Alberta Premier calls last-minute changes to the city's noise bylaw ahead of Stampede, the latest move by the Fun Police. And in international news, Trump threatening tolls on the Strait of Hormuz if no deal is made within 60 days.
6: The Fraser Institute says the time is now to talk about federal and provincial debt and how Canadian taxpayers are the ones who have to pay interest on that.
3: The Stamps looking for their first win as they host the Riders this evening. The Blue Jays trying to bounce back against the Cubs in Chicago. Four matches in the World Cup and it's moving day at the U.S. Open Golf Tournament. Sports at 45.
2: 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Time for traffic and weather together on those ones from the 660 News Radio Traffic Center. Here's Ian Busby.
3: Still dealing with a crash in the southeast on southbound southbound Deerfoot Trail, approaching Glenmore Trail off to the right-hand shoulder, seeing a little bit of a slowdown back towards the Calfboro Bridge. It'll be a bit of a squeeze getting through there. We're seeing heavy volume, though, on Deerfoot Trail between at the Iverstrong Bridge, both directions right now, really slow going, and that is a construction zone as well as the thunderstorm looks like it's hitting in that area. We have delays on McLeod Trail, both directions around Lake Fraser Gate, left-hand lane blocked off, and we have another incident on northbound McLeod Trail at Midlake Boulevard, so that one's slowing things up as well. Looks like we've got a incident on the merge from southbound Crowchild Trail to eastbound Glenmore Trail. It might be on the eastbound lanes, actually. So we're seeing backups on Glenmore Trail back towards 37th Street. And we have a crash that's being dealt with that has the intersection of Center Street at 20th Avenue North blocked off completely. You'll be detoured around that. Lots of volume on 16th Avenue because of that. See anything else causing problems? 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Now, latest forecast from Environment Canada. We have a risk of a thunderstorm continuing into the evening with some scattered showers, strong winds as well as it cools off to 9 degrees overnight. Scattered showers again tomorrow with a high of 16 degrees. We have strong northwest winds gusting anywhere between 50 and 70 kilometers per hour. The showers continuing in the evening, a low of 9 degrees overnight. Scattered showers with a high of 15 degrees on Monday. We'll have back sunshine for the rest of the week, starting with a high of 21 on Tuesday. Right now, thunderstorms with some light rain showers sitting at 15 degrees in Calgary.
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2: City police say a cyclist is dead after being struck by a vehicle in the northeast this afternoon. The cyclist was northbound on Center Street between 19th and 21st Avenue. Police say that's a vehicle was traveling in the same direction and struck the person on the bike before the vehicle hit a parked car. Sadly, the cyclist died on scene. The driver of the vehicle is currently receiving medical treatment. No other details are available as of right now. And in international news, AP's Lisa Dwyer reports on an update from U.S. President Donald Trump, who has issued a new statement on tolls in the Strait of Hormuz.
8: President Donald Trump is threatening to impose U.S. tolls in the Strait of Hormuz if a final deal with Iran is not reached in 60 days. Trump highlighted that the initial agreement to end the war with Iran calls for toll-free travel through the vital waterway for 60 days and says there will be no tolls after the 60-day period is expired unless they were imposed by and for the United States of America. Trump says the money would be used for services rendered as the guardian angel to the countries of the Middle East for past, present, and future reimbursement costs. The current memorandum does not preclude future fees. I'm Lisa Dwyer.
2: 660 News Time, 2:35. The Fraser Institute is sounding the alarm on government debt, saying Canadian taxpayers are the ones stuck to cover billions of dollars worth of interest. 660's Mike Gazzola has more.
6: The Fraser Institute is out with a warning, saying interest alone on federal and provincial debt for 2025-26 could hit $94.4 billion. That means Canadian taxpayers need to cover that, and it depends on the province. The Institute says each taxpayer could pay anywhere between $1,800 to $3,400 this year. Jake Fuss, Director of Fiscal Studies at the Fraser Institute, says the time to start talking about it is now, or things will just get worse.
9: It's really important to have the discussion going right now on, you know, the state of provincial and federal finances in the country. And ultimately, this is going to create problems in the future unless we start to deal with these problems sooner rather than later. And one of those consequences is those rising interest costs, and that's money that's going towards, you know, bankers and bondholders. That's not money that's going towards any programs or services that Canadians care about. If we continue down the track that we're going right now, this is going to become a big issue.
6: I'm Mike Gazzola.
2: And this just in, a little bit of heated reaction to a move by the city. Recently, the Calgary Stampede is just weeks away, but a new noise bylaw is sparking debate over live music, with festival owners' grievances attracting the attention of Alberta's premier. The city received over 220 noise complaints from a pair of music festivals back in 2025, with 125 coming from the Cowboys Music Festival. And the city also found it broke noise bylaws from midnight to 1 a.m. after complying before that time. And now the bylaws have been changed, meaning things that will be shut down a little bit earlier this year around. The changes coming just weeks before Calgary Stampede. And on social media, Daniel Smith says it looks like Fun Police have struck again in the city, this time targeting the Calgary's music scene. She said that by reducing allowable noise levels and shutting shows down early on weeknights, the city will negatively affect hundreds of workers and create additional public safety issues. Summer travel is already picking up at YYC, and with a busy season ahead, airport officials and security partners are sharing what travelers should know before it's wheels up. Here's 660 Shilpa Downton with more.
10: You're going on a summer holiday. If you want to grow your swen, we go into London and New York City, and we take a little piece of Amsterdam, right?
13: Security officials say the biggest problem they see every summer isn't the lines, it's timing. And travelers underestimating how long it actually takes to get through the entire airport process. Gurjeet Gill is with CATSA.
14: They don't take into account the traffic to get to the airport, parking, checking in with the airlines, and then joining our security line. And sometimes that becomes a very frustrating experience.
13: Gill says the good news is the screening technology is helping speed things up, and passengers can now keep laptops and permitted liquids in their bags. She adds that even when the lineups look long, they tend to move pretty quickly.
14: We have tips on catsa.gc.ca. There's wait times there, so passengers can educate themselves and plan how they would like to get to the airport in a timely fashion.
13: I'm Shilpa Downton.
2: And we have an update from Ontario, where the driver of an SUV involved in a crash that killed five young siblings has died in hospital from his injuries.
16: The Brampton man was the lone person in the SUV when it collided northwest of Kitchener last week with a passenger van carrying 10 people, including a family from Elmira. In a news release Saturday, Ontario Provincial Police said the 42-year-old driver died in hospital on Tuesday. Four girls and one boy between the ages of 4 and 12 died in the June 12th crash. Investigators say an infant, the child's parents, and two older adults suffered injuries ranging from minor to serious. Don Mitchell, The Canadian Press.
2: Coming up, traffic and weather together on the ones, and we'll look at how skipping the sedentary lifestyle will help reduce your risk of dementia. 660 News Time, 2:39.
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3: Quite a few issues on the go. We'll start in the southeast where we have a few crashes. Northbound McLeod Trail at Midlake Boulevard, right-hand lane being blocked off there. Watch out for emergency crews. And once you get through that, you're going to find delays with the left-hand lane blocked off heading up towards Lake Fraser Gate. So delays in both directions on McLeod getting through that one. Looks like we have a crash on southbound Deerfoot Trail right around Southland Drive. This one backing things up towards Heritage Meadows. You also have a crash on southbound Deerfoot Trail approaching Glenmore Trail, right-hand lane being blocked off there. And there are some vehicles on the merge to westbound Glenmore from southbound Deerfoot. So it's a bit of a squeeze getting through that one as well. And we have a crash in the north, so Center Street North at 20th Avenue. That entire intersection blocked off in all directions. You're going to be detoured around that one. Watch out for the emergency crews that are on scene there. See anything else causing problems? Give me a call, 403-291-0066. Now the latest forecast from Environment Canada. Could get rain off and on throughout the afternoon into the evening. A risk of a thunderstorm as well. That's going to continue into the evening. Windy as it gets down to 9 degrees overnight. Mostly cloudy tomorrow. Scattered showers through the afternoon and into the evening. We'll have a risk of a thunderstorm. A high of 16 degrees. Getting down to 9 degrees overnight once again. 60% chance of showers and 15 degrees for Monday. Sunny and a high of 21 on Tuesday. Right now it is rainy. Mostly cloudy. Thunderstorms through the area. We have 15, we're sitting at 15 degrees in Calgary.
2: And on the health front, skip the sedentary lifestyle if you want to reduce your risk of dementia. 660's Eva Franciscatos has more with food and nutrition expert Rose Reisman.
11: Rose Reisman says not moving your body can lead to reduced cognitive function.
20: Sedentary behavior reduces blood flow to the brain, increases the risk of cardiovascular and related diseases such as diabetes, high blood pressure, and obesity. 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
11: She says physical activity like walking can increase circulation, which delivers oxygen and nutrients essential for brain health.
20: Other proactive things to do: play brain games, puzzles, crosswords, avoid alcohol and smoking, and maintaining healthy blood pressure and good cholesterol levels are key. Follow the MIND or Mediterranean diets: fruits, veggies, whole grains, nuts, and omega-3 foods.
11: Reisman says more than 400 Canadians develop dementia every day. I'm Eva Fragiscados.
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2: Right now in Calgary, it is 18 with a thunderstorm and activity throughout the city and various parts of the city. We are hearing reports of hail coming down. I'm Nadia Muharib. Thank you for joining us. Here are the top stories right now. From city police to cyclist is dead after being struck by a vehicle in the city's northeast earlier today. What we know coming up at the top of the hour. And the Fraser Institute out with a warning saying interest alone on federal and provincial debt for 2025-2026 could hit $94.4 billion. And of course, that means a hefty cost for taxpayers. And today, Daniel Smith calling a move to make last-minute changes prior to Calgary Stampede starting that change Calgary's bylaw, noise bylaws, the latest from the Fun Police. We'll have that story coming up at 3 o'clock. 660 News Time, 2:45. Time for sports. Here's Ian Busby.
3: It's game day for the Calgary Stampeders. They're hosting the Saskatchewan Roughriders this evening at McMahon Stadium. The Stamps trying to rebound from an opening loss to the Winnipeg Blue Bombers 2 weeks ago. The Stamps had a bye last week. The Riders trying to build on a win over the BC Lions last weekend. A kickoff coming up here at 5 o'clock. It should be a real fun one at McMahon Stadium. Two other games in the CFL today. The Montreal Alouettes leading the Edmonton Elks 3-0. That one is late in the first quarter. The Argos beating the Red Blacks 44-24 to kick off this triple header. The Blue Jays continuing their series with the Cubs, looking to bounce back from that 16-2 drubbing yesterday. Matt Shaw with a three-run homer. The Cubs are now leading 5-3. This one is in the seventh inning. You can catch the action on Sportsnet and Sportsnet 960 The Fan. Four matches in the World Cup today. The Ivory Coast leading Germany 1-0. That one is late in the first half, looking for the upset there. The Netherlands whipping Sweden 5-1 to kick things off. Ecuador facing Curacao at 6 o'clock and Tunisia taking on Japan at 10. We're in the third round of the U.S. Open Golf Tournament at Shinnecock Hills. American Wyndham Clark has a 3-stroke lead at 6-under. The Calgary Surge in Canadian Elite Basketball League action this evening against the Montreal Alliance. And this game actually taking place on the road in Lethbridge. Tip-off coming up at 5 o'clock. The Surge getting their first win of the season on Wednesday. They're trying to follow that up. Sports at 15 and 45 past the hour anytime. Sportsnet.ca.
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2: This is 660 News Radio Calgary. And over to the Middle East, where the Strait of Hormuz has been closed once again. ABC's Mary Bruce reports.
29: Iranian State TV says the military has issued an order to shut down the waterway in response to Israel's continued strikes in Lebanon. Lebanon says 16 people are dead after Israeli strikes earlier today. Meanwhile, Iran says it's sending a delegation to Switzerland for talks with the U.S.
2: Stateside, a federal judge has rejected former President Joe Biden's attempt to block the administration from releasing records to a conservative group that he made with a ghostwriter.
30: Judge Dabney Friedrich says the public interest in the material outweighed whatever privacy rights Biden has. But she put her ruling on hold for up to 3 weeks so the former president can appeal. Republicans in Congress demanded the recordings after a special counsel declined to file charges against Biden over whether he improperly had classified documents in his possession. The Heritage Foundation formally requested the recordings and transcripts from 2016 and 17. I'm ABC's Chuck Sievertson.
2: 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As summer creeps around the corner, so do pesky mosquitoes. ABC's Stefan Kaufman shares some tips on how to keep those annoying bugs away.
31: Preventing mosquitoes from considering you a target this summer is just a matter of knowing how. In fact, it's a breeze.
32: Mosquitoes are very light flyers. Any amount of turbulent air, the ceiling fan, desk fan, the mosquitoes can't fly through it.
31: The Cleveland Clinic's Dr. Christopher Bazzoli suggests ridding your surroundings of standing water.
32: Mosquitoes need still water to reproduce.
31: And don't forget bug repellent with a 20% concentration, as well as protective clothing. Stephen Kaufman, ABC News.
33: You've hauled a two-bedroom trailer over mountain passes on a cross-country road trip.
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3: From the 660 News Radio Traffic and Weather Center, I'm Ian Busby. A couple of issues on the go, actually a few of them. So a couple on southbound Deerfoot Trail. First one at Glenmore Trail, a couple of vehicles off to the right-hand side. There's a crash there. So we have another, once you get through that one, you have another crash on southbound Deerfoot Trail at Southland Drive, seeing backups in both directions around the Iverstrong Bridge. It's going to be a real slow go, though, on that southbound side. Also in the southeast, seeing a crash on northbound McLeod Trail at Midlake Boulevard. This one in the right-hand lane. Watch out for emergency crews getting through there. Once you pass through that, you'll find some delays on McLeod Trail from Bannister Road up towards Lake Fraser Gate. Left-hand lane being blocked off for some median work in both directions. Also in the north, we have Center Street at 20th Avenue completely blocked off for a crash. You're going to be detoured around that one. See anything else causing problems? Give us a call, 403-291-0066. Now, a long-range forecast from Environment Canada. Cooling down with some showers over the next couple of days, but we'll be sunny and warm by the end of the week. Scattered showers through the afternoon into the evening. A risk of a thunderstorm as well. Windy as it gets down to 9 degrees overnight. Scattered showers again tomorrow with a high of 16 degrees. A risk of a thunderstorm into the evening once again. Cloudy with a 60% chance of showers on Monday and a high of 15 degrees. Sunny for the rest of the week. 21 on Tuesday, 25 for Wednesday, and 26 for Thursday and Friday.
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2: Calgary is turning into one big sports hub today. All Sport One Day offers more than 60 different activities with sessions running at multiple rec centers and fields citywide. And it's completely free. Candice Gowdy, Sport Calgary CEO, tells us about the big day. You've done this before. How well attended is it typically?
34: Yeah, this is Sport Calgary has been doing this for over a decade. And depending on the day, you know, we do welcome drop-ins, but there are 6,500 spots available for sessions today. And attendance, you know, depending on the years, has been anywhere between 4,000 and 7,000 kids today. So we're, you know, the team here and all of our volunteers in the venues are geared up to welcome thousands of kids. And we hope we see a good turnout.
2: Two more questions for you. So can you conceivably try out a few sports during the day? Like, I don't know how long the sessions are.
34: You can. So, and lots of people have pre-booked and made sure that they have scheduled their time, but we've got sessions that start at 10 and you could have three. So we've got three sessions and they're all about an hour. So we've got a 10 o'clock, one that starts around 11, one that starts just after lunch, so around 1 o'clock, and then one that starts closer to two. So there is some variance in the times, but there are three to four sessions at each location. So you could go look at the schedule and really plan a few activities. I know my kids are doing 3 today. So we're really maximizing our free offerings here.
2: What is your website that people can visit? And if you missed it this time around, when is this happening again?
34: Yeah, so it's the website is sportcalgary.ca. So that's our homepage, but on the right-hand side there, you'll see it says All Sport One Day. You can click on that, and you'll see all of the locations that we're at today. You just click on the location, and the schedule will pop up. So you can see exactly what's going on at all of those different 11 locations. And Sport Calgary does run a number of sport discovery events. Today is our biggest. However, we do have another one taking place on Saturday, August 15th. And then throughout the year on that website, again, we've got an event listing. We run all sorts of free drop-in programs for people of all ages to try a variety of different sports. So, but the next big event like this is on August 15th.
0: I'm Tim Demopoulos. As Chinese automakers prepare for entry into the Canadian market, many consumers are hoping the new competition will bring more affordable electric vehicle options. But as David Underkoffler, head of insights at Car Gurus Canada, explains, Canadians shouldn't expect a wave of low-cost vehicles to arrive overnight.
1: So I think what's important to remember here is that this is going to take a little bit of time. This is not going to flood the Canadian market with very cheap Chinese EVs. I think what you're going to see initially are, and what you're already starting to see, are the EVs that were already in the Canadian market see their prices drop, right? Tesla, price of the Model 3 in the Canadian market dropped considerably because they were able to bring them in from China rather than import them from elsewhere. It's going to be the existing models and maybe slightly more expensive models that come into the Canadian market first.
0: And Canadians should be on the lookout for higher ownership costs when it comes to Chinese EVs.
1: It is expected that these Chinese EVs are going to be more expensive to insure. They are sort of an unproven entity. Repairing them, maintaining them, likely faces higher costs there. Don't just look at sticker price versus sticker price, because remember, these Chinese EVs, while maybe they're less expensive, they are not eligible for the federal tax rebate in Canada. And then it's things like resale value. Again, sort of an unproven area for these Chinese EVs. If you're looking at kind of total cost of ownership, once you go to sell these in a few years, you may see some price differences there.
0: With your weekend business report, I'm Tim Demopoulos.
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2: It is Saturday, June 20th. I'm Nadia Mohara. Thanks for tuning in. Right now in the city is 18. We have a thunderstorm watch for the city and the and area. We're hearing there are reports of hail in parts of the city, specifically in parts of the southwest. Here in downtown Calgary, from our vantage point anyhow, right now it's gone from being very dark to slightly sunny. Here's what's making news right now. City police say a cyclist was killed in the northeast today after being struck by a vehicle.
4: A new report from the Fraser Institute says Canadian taxpayers are the ones covering interest on federal and provincial debt, and the time to address it is now.
5: Provincial tax relief can disappear just as easily before anything actually benefits.
6: The Smith government isn't bringing back a fuel tax cut, but it's offering an alternative it says will put cash directly into Albertans' pockets.
7: Teenage boys in Edmonton have been charged with using AI to create fake images of their female peers.
8: Do kids know that this is illegal or impactful? I mean, I don't think so.
7: And police fear it won't be the last time.
9: The Stamps gearing up to host the Riders this evening. The Blue Jays continuing their set in Chicago against the Cubs. Four matches in the World Cup, and we're in the third round of the U.S. Open Golf Tournament. Busy day in sports coming up at 15.
2: 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That means it's time for traffic and weather together on the ones from the 6:60 News Radio Traffic Center. Ian Busby, I can't keep up with the weather today.
9: I can't keep up with the traffic, so it's been quite a bit of a mess today, and we have huge delays in the southeast. We have a crash being cleared up, southbound Deerfoot Trail approaching Glenmore Trail in the right-hand lane. We have a tow truck that's arrived to try and scoop the vehicles out of there, and they're pushing everything over to the left-hand sides. So now the backups past Pagan Trail. It's going to be a real crawl getting through that one. Once you get through there, you're going to have another slowdown due to a crash on southbound Deerfoot Trail at Southland Drive. So it's a crawl getting through that one as well. Heavy volume around the intersection of Heritage Drive and McLeod Trail. You have two-way traffic on Heritage between Haddon Road and McLeod Trail. So that utility work really slowing things up in both directions. And we're seeing heavy volume on southbound McLeod as you're heading towards Heritage as well. Delays in both directions of McLeod Trail around Lake Fraser Gate. Left-hand lane being blocked off there. Looks like they're taking down the barriers for the day, but watch out for the work crews as you're passing through. Dealing with a crash northbound McLeod Trail at Midlake Boulevard. That one's off to the right-hand shoulder. Keep an eye out for emergency crews there. Then we have the intersection of 20th Street and Center Street North completely blocked off. This is for a crash that happened during a couple hours ago with a cyclist. You're going to be detoured around that heavy volume because of that. See anything else causing problems, crashes, construction? Give us a call, 403-291-0066. 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Now, latest forecast from Environment Canada. Cloud cover continuing throughout the afternoon. Scattered showers with a risk of a thunderstorm continuing in the evening. Strong winds as well as it gets down to 9 degrees overnight. Scattered showers again tomorrow with a high of 16 degrees. Strong northwest winds gusting at times up to 50 kilometers per hour. The showers continuing in the evening, a low of 9 degrees overnight. Scattered showers again on Monday with a high of 15 degrees. Back to sunshine and 21 degrees for Tuesday. Right now, it is mostly cloudy. We had thunderstorms roll through, sitting at 19 degrees in Calgary.
2: Thanks, Ian. We'll have another check of traffic and weather together in less than 10 minutes. 6:60 News Time, 3:04. And we start with some sad news from city police who say a vehicle struck a cyclist and then slammed into a car this afternoon. The incident in the city's northeast, leaving that cyclist dead. Officers say the person on the bike and vehicle were both northbound on Center Street between 19th and 21st Avenues when the deadly incident happened. The cyclist died on scene. The driver of the vehicle is currently receiving medical treatment. No details yet on the cause of the crash or if charges are being sought. A new study from the Fraser Institute says Canadian taxpayers are on the hook to cover higher interest costs tied to government spending. Mike Cazola has more.
4: Jake Fuss is the director of fiscal studies at the Fraser Institute and explains what they're looking at.
10: Something called net debt. So this is essentially all of the liabilities or the amount of debt that the governments, both provincial and federal, have on the books. And they subtract out their financial assets, which are some things that they can use to pay down a portion of that debt in theory. And ultimately, you know, these numbers are tracked over time in government budgets. Ultimately, one consequence that comes from governments borrowing money is you then have to pay interest on that debt. So you're ultimately, you know, raising those costs over time if you continue to borrow more money.
4: They crunch the numbers and say Canadian taxpayers will be paying anywhere between $1,800 to $3,400 each just to cover that interest. However, it depends on the province, with the study suggesting most Western provinces have lower debt compared to those on the other side of the country. Fuss adds the time to address this is now. I'm Mike Cazola.
2: And in international news, reports that U.S. and Iranian officials say they will be in Switzerland for talks. The latest from AP's Lisa Dwyer.
11: Iran says it closed the Strait of Hormuz because of Israel's continued attacks in Lebanon, where the death toll in that war now surpasses 4,000 people. Iran also warns that while Iran's negotiators are going to Switzerland for talks with the United States,

0: Grievances, attracting the attention of Alberta's premier. A change from the city will lower allowable noise levels and require weekday concerts to end earlier. That means those concerts, Monday to Friday, must end at midnight, with cool-down music continuing until 12:30 a.m. The city received more than 220 noise complaints from a pair of music festivals in 2025, with about half coming from Cowboys Music Festival. Alberta Premier Danielle Smith took to social media to say the fun police have struck again in Calgary. She claims the changes would negatively affect hundreds of workers at the Stampede, and public safety and crowd management problems would arise due to guests leaving earlier, saying that many major festivals and entertainment districts across North America carry no such restrictions. Smith urges Calgary Mayor Jeremy Farkas and City Council to work with bylaw and festival operators to reconsider the restrictions. The province is moving away from its 13 cents per liter fuel tax relief program and replacing it with a direct cash payment it says is more flexible and fair. 660's Ariel O'Shea reports.
1: The new Alberta Energy Rebate will give eligible Albertans a one-time payment of $100 starting July 1st. Anyone 18 or older with a household income of under $225,000 who filed a 2025 tax return will be able to apply online. Minister Jason Nixon says this will directly benefit Albertans more than cutting the fuel tax would.
2: When the federal government suspended their 10 cents fuel tax this year, those savings were erased at the pump within days before Albertans could actually feel that relief. And with price fluctuating the way they are now, provincial tax relief can disappear just as easily before anything actually benefits.
1: But former Government of Alberta economist Moshe Lander says he is concerned this is a band-aid solution, especially as Alberta continues to face uncertainty around future oil revenues and its deficit outlook.
3: This is now merely short-term decision-making rather than long-term reforms. And unfortunately, that's what the government needs to be thinking about right now, is what reforms are necessary to put us in a position that when we do reach that full capacity, how are we going to make sure that we're balancing the budget?
1: Lander adds that this is merely a political strategy to boost the premier's declining popularity. I'm Ariel O'Shea.
0: And today is Neighbour Day here in Calgary. City's Mar Shaw reports from one Calgary community.
4: I'm at Milligan Ogden for the annual Neighbour Day event in Calgary. The Milligan Ogden Community Association has another reason to celebrate, to mark their 70th anniversary. While Calgarians across the city are coming together today, it is during a politically charged and divisive time in Alberta, with the fall referendum and separation question looming. But people here say events like this are important for people to come together, have an open dialogue, and build stronger connections. Amir Shaw, City News, Calgary.
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0: 660 News Time, 311, time for traffic and weather together on the ones, and that takes us over to the 660 News Radio Traffic Center. Things slow down at all, Busby?
8: They have a little bit as the thunderstorms have moved through the city and a couple of our crashes have cleared up, but we're still dealing with one on southbound Deerfoot Trail approaching Glenmore Trail. A tow truck loading up a vehicle in the right-hand lane. It's going to be a bit of a slow go as you're getting pushed over to the left-hand side, seeing backups past the Caffrell Bridge. A little bit of a slowdown once you get further south of that, southbound Deerfoot Trail at South Lion Drive, but those delays have mostly cleared up as it looks like the incident there has subsided. We're still seeing some delays on McLeod Trail, both directions around Bannister Road, left-hand lane being blocked off with the crash being cleared up on northbound McLeod.

0: at Midlake Boulevard, but that one is off to the right-hand side. And we have the intersection of Center Street North at 20th Avenue. So between 20th and 19th Avenues, closed off completely. You'll be detoured around that one. This was for a crash involving a cyclist, so that investigation is going to be ongoing. See anything else causing problems? Give me a call, 403-291-0066. 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Belly up for a free Stampede pancake breakfast with live entertainment, vendors, and more Sunday, July 5th from 9 to 11 a.m., 905 Prominence Way Southwest. Now, latest forecast from Environment Canada. We'll get some rain on and off throughout the afternoon into the evening. A risk of a thunderstorm as well. Windy as it gets down to 9 degrees overnight. Mostly cloudy tomorrow with scattered showers through the afternoon. Another risk of a thunderstorm. We will hit 16 degrees through the afternoon. It continues into the evening with a low of 9 degrees overnight. 60% chance of showers and 15 degrees on Monday. Sunny and 21 on Tuesday. Fairly nice for the rest of the week. Right now, it is partly cloudy, mostly sunny now, sitting at 19 degrees.
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4: That's soprano Golda Zara duetting with Macedonian vocalist Vasile on the Beatles' All You Need Is Love. The track comes from Zara's forthcoming debut album.
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4: 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In Hollywood, I'm Rick Damigella.
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1: Right now in Calgary, it's 19. It's mostly cloudy. The city's still under a severe thunderstorm watch. I'm Nadia Moharab. Thank you for tuning in. Here are some of the top stories right now. Controversial changes to noise bylaws in Calgary ahead of Stampede concerts just weeks away, getting backlash. And the premier is weighing in, referring to those behind the move as the fun police. We'll have more coming up at 3:30. And as we mentioned, a severe thunderstorm watch for the city of Calgary and area. That means conditions are prime for the development of severe thunderstorms that may be capable of producing strong wind gusts, large hail, and heavy rain. We're already hearing about hail in some parts of the city's southwest. And on the health front, a look at the list of the dirty and clean dozen when it comes to fruit and vegetables. 660 News time, 3:15. Time for sports. Here's Ian Busby.
0: It's game day for the Calgary Stampeders. They're hosting the Saskatchewan Roughriders this evening at McMahon Stadium. The Stamps trying to rebound from an opening loss to the Winnipeg Blue Bombers 2 weeks ago. The Stamps had a bye last week. The Riders trying to build on a win over the BC Lions last weekend. A kickoff coming up here at 5 o'clock. It should be a real fun one at McMahon Stadium. Two other games in the CFL today. The Montreal Alouettes leading the Edmonton Elks 10-0. This one late in the second quarter. The Argos beating the Red Blacks 44-24 to kick off this triple header. The Blue Jays continuing their series with the Cubs, looking to bounce back after that 16-2 drubbing yesterday. They have fought back from an early deficit thanks to homers from Dalton Varsho and Kazuma Okamoto. The Jays now leading 8-5. We're in the eighth inning. You can catch all the action on Sportsnet and Sportsnet 960 The Fan. Four matches in the World Cup today. The Ivory Coast leading Germany 1-0 at the start of the second half. That could be a big upset in the making. The Netherlands whipping Sweden 5-1 to kick things off. Today, Ecuador facing Curacao at 6 o'clock and Tunisia taking on Japan at 10. We're in the third round of the U.S. Open Golf Tournament at Shinnecock Hills. American Wyndham Clark, a two-stroke lead right now at 6-under. He's on the fifth hole. The Calgary Surge in Canadian Elite Basketball League action this evening against the Montreal Alliance, and this game actually taking place on the road in Lethbridge. Tip-off coming up at 5 o'clock. The Surge getting their first win of the season on Wednesday. They're trying to follow that up. Sports at 15 and 45 past the hour anytime, sportsnet.ca.
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12: All Sport One Day is today. The free event lets kids age 6 to 17 try dozens of sports, from tennis to fencing, at locations across Calgary. Organizers say it's all about removing barriers and helping youth find a sport they love. We spoke to Candice Gowdy, Sport Calgary CEO, about the big day. What's happening today and how can people take part and why should they?
13: Yeah, thanks for asking. It is a citywide event. So All Sport One Day takes place today. It is Calgary's largest sport discovery event. So we have sport offerings at 11 different areas or locations in the city. And kids between the ages of 6 and 17 can come to any of those locations and try a sport for free. So like you mentioned, drop in is still welcome. We want to see lots of kids drop in. And there's, you know, more than 55 different sports being offered today, everything from wrestling to fencing to hockey to learn to skate, basketball, rugby, flag football, gymnastics. So there is a ton to choose from, water polo, diving, and you can go on the website and find the locations. But just to mention a few out of the 11, we're all over the city: Genesis Center, Citadel, Trico, Winsport. So Westside, so you can head to the website and see exactly what's going on, at what time, at what location.
12: And how much does it cost? And do you have to show up dressed or with gear?
13: Oh, yeah, thank you. It's free. Today is completely free. And it really is about people coming and trying something new. And when you leave, we hope that you are interested in continuing to engage with the activity or the sport that you tried. And make sure you bring whatever you need to participate in that activity. So runners, athletic clothing generally, but if it's a swimming one, diving, water polo, obviously your swimsuit and a towel. And if you're on the ice today for ringette or hockey or broom ball, skates and a helmet. We also have at Seven Chiefs, which is where a lot of our ice activities are taking place, a girls only hockey program, and the Skate Shack from Kidsport is there. So if you don't have skates, you can actually go to Seven Chiefs, try on a pair of skates for the day, try an ice session, and hopefully you love it.
12: Pre-registration is recommended, but drop-ins are also welcome.
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0: From the 660 News Radio Traffic and Weather Center, I'm Ian Busby. A couple of issues on the go, actually a few of them. So a couple on southbound Deerfoot Trail. First one at Glenmore Trail. A couple of vehicles off to the right-hand side. There's a crash there. So we have another. Once you get through that one, you have another crash on southbound Deerfoot Trail at Southland Drive, seeing backups in both directions around the Iverstrong Bridge. It's going to be a real slow go, though, on that southbound side. Also in the southeast, seeing a crash on northbound McLeod Trail at Midlake Boulevard. This one in the right-hand lane. Watch out for emergency crews getting through there. Once you pass through that, you'll find some delays on McLeod Trail from Bannister Road up towards Lake Fraser Gate. Left-hand lane being blocked off for some median work in both directions. Also in the north, we have Center Street at 20th Avenue completely blocked off for a crash. You're going to be detoured around that one. See anything else causing problems? Give us a call, 403-291-0066. Now, a long-range forecast from Environment Canada. Cooling down with some showers over the next couple of days, but we'll be sunny and warm by the end of the week. Scattered showers through the afternoon into the evening. A risk of a thunderstorm as well. Windy as it gets down to 9 degrees overnight. Scattered showers again tomorrow with a high of 16 degrees. A risk of a thunderstorm into the evening once again. Cloudy with a 60% chance of showers on Monday and a high of 15 degrees. Sunny for the rest of the week. 21 on Tuesday, 25 for Wednesday, and 26 for Thursday and Friday.
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12: 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Starting with some international news. Just as a ceasefire took effect in Lebanon, fighting continues with Israeli strikes reportedly killing at least 7 people, including 2 children. It's putting pressure on the U.S. and Iran to get a deal done after a memorandum of understanding was signed, giving them just 60 days of negotiations. But as CNN's Lila Garagaslo reports, U.S. President Donald Trump does not seem to feel the time crunch.
27: President Trump has said he is kind of optimistic about getting something done in the next 60 days.
28: And now we have an agreement that was signed last night, and it's 60 days. They have to make a deal, otherwise we will do things that won't make them happy. But I don't think it's going to get to that. I think it's going to be very good. Remember, if we do that, then all of a sudden you're not going to have the oil flowing out of the strait too quickly, because People that own billion-dollar ships don't love missiles flying over them, don't love mines all over the water.
27: We're going to have to see what the Iranians say, what comes out of this meeting with the Pakistani Interior Minister, and if this ceasefire between Israel and Hezbollah actually does take hold, and we see a curbing of Israel's behavior in Lebanon.
12: The Pakistani negotiators are trying to get Iranian officials to Switzerland, where a U.S. delegation already is headed for potential peace talks. And over to Manitoba, a brewery in the capital, Winnipeg, is trying to teach fathers how to do their daughter's hair by combining craft beer and bobby pins. Beers and Braids is a two-hour beginner-level class hosted by a Winnipeg makeup artist. Ren Sherlette says she noticed a need for hairstyling classes for men after seeing single dads struggle to do their girls' hair.
1: They come in here a tiny bit trepidatious because they don't know what to expect. They don't know what's expected of them. And you can kind of see throughout the evening that their confidence is just building and building. And I think that that kind of surprised me and how eager, actually, they were to learn.
12: Sherlette adds hairstyling can typically fall to women and that men should step into those roles.
2: I'm Chris McCusker. Changes are coming to car insurance plans in Ontario, and that means it's the perfect time to review your policy, especially if it's up for renewal. Matt Dillon is the EVP of Operations with Surex.
3: You know, there's nine benefits really that have been automatic for Ontario auto policies that you never even really had to think about. On July 1st, those now become optional, such as income replacement if you can't work, caregiver support if you can no longer look after your kids or aging parents, and housekeeping, you know, while you recover from injuries, death and funeral benefits, and also non-earner benefits for students and retirees. And prior, these weren't extras, they were just there. So after July 1st, if you're not choosing to keep them, they're gone, right? Which can have significant impacts.
2: And sometimes it's difficult to know what you're reading, but your advice is read the fine print and ask questions.
3: The worst type of insurance that you can have, Chris, is what you can't use, right? So this is where I completely agree in understanding that it has become very complex. And there's even recent studies that have found that you're not alone. 53% of Ontarians already struggle to understand, you know, what their auto policy is even before a change like this. And that's the gap. That's the problem.
2: Matt Dillon is with Surex. And with your weekend business report, I'm Chris McCusker.
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12: Good Saturday afternoon. It is June 20th. Thanks for tuning in. I'm Nadia Moharab. Right now in the city, it is 19 and mostly cloudy. Environment Canada still has us under a severe thunderstorm watch as of right now. Ian will have a little bit more on that in just about a minute. Here's what's making news right now. A cyclist lost their life today after a vehicle slammed into them as they biked along a stretch of Centre Street North. Alberta's premier calls the city's last-minute changes to the noise bylaw ahead of Stampede the latest move by the Fun Police.
6: The Fraser Institute is sounding the alarm about federal and provincial government debt, saying Canadian taxpayers are on the hook to cover interest on it.
7: The Rogers Charity Classic is 2 months away, and there's a Blue Jay theme this year.
0: The Stamps looking for their first win as they host the Riders this evening. The Blue Jays trying to bounce back against the Cubs in Chicago. Four matches in the World Cup, and it's moving day at the U.S. Open Golf Tournament. Sports at 45.
12: 660 News Time, 3:31. That means it's time for traffic and weather together on the ones, and maybe a glass of water for me from the 660 News Radio Traffic Center. How's it going, Ian?
0: It is pretty dry in here, but we can get you some water and get you feeling smooth. Smooth sailing in a lot of parts of the city compared to what we were earlier, but we're still seeing some delays in the southeast. It looks like the crash on southbound Deerfoot Trail approaching Glenmore Trail has been cleared away just moments ago. So volume starting to ease off, but we're still seeing those delays around the Caffro Bridge. They should start to ease off as we are getting that one cleared up and all lanes are moving. Still seeing a bit of a slowdown southbound Deerfoot Trail around the Ivor Strong Bridge entering that construction zone. And we have that crash being cleared up in the southeast northbound McLeod Trail at Midlake Boulevard, still off to the right-hand shoulder. Keep an eye out for that one. Biggest problem is in the on Center Street North. That crash between 19th and 20th Avenues has those intersections completely closed off. You're going to get detoured around that one. Expect delays around that area. If you see anything else causing problems, you can always give us a call, 403-291-0066. 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Register today at jonasdrivingschool.com. Now, latest forecast from Environment Canada. Cloud cover has moved through the area. We had some scattered showers and a risk of a thunderstorm. That's going to continue into the evening, although it's looking a little bit better than it was a few hours ago. Strong winds through the evening, cooling off to 9 degrees overnight. Scattered showers again tomorrow. High of 16 degrees, strong northwest winds as well, gusting up to 50 kilometers per hour. The showers will continue in the evening, a low of 9 overnight. Scattered showers again on Monday with a high of 15 degrees. Back to sunshine and 21 for Tuesday. Right now, it is partly cloudy. We are sitting at 19 degrees in Calgary.
12: We'll have another check of traffic and weather together in less than 10 minutes. 660 News Time, 3:33. City police say a cyclist is dead after being struck by a vehicle in the city's northeast this afternoon. The cyclist was northbound on Center Street between 19th and 21st Avenues. Police say a vehicle traveling in the same direction struck the person on the bike before hitting a parked car. The cyclist died on scene. The driver of the vehicle is currently receiving medical treatment. No other details are available as of right now. The Fraser Institute is sounding the alarm, saying Canadian taxpayers will be paying more on interest tied to federal and provincial government debt. 660's Mike Gazzola takes a closer look.
8: According to the report, the Institute says each taxpayer will be paying somewhere between $1,800 to $3,400 this year because of this. Altogether, interest payments for federal and provincial governments from 2025-26 could hit $94.4 billion. Jake Fuss, Director of Fiscal Studies at the Fraser Institute, says every province is different.
10: There's a huge variance in the amount of debt that certain provinces have right now. So generally speaking, Western provinces like Alberta, Saskatchewan, and to a certain extent, British Columbia are some of the lower debt provinces in the country. When you have these high debt burdens, that also means that you're going to have higher interest costs. So you have more of your revenue going towards those interest payments rather than going towards programs and services like healthcare and education.
8: Fuss says the time to talk about this is now, saying this will create more problems down the road. I'm Mike Gazzola.
12: Premier Daniel Smith is weighing in on new noise bylaws in Calgary, introduced weeks before the 2026 Stampede starts. More than 220 noise complaints stemming from a pair of music festivals back in 2025 were made to the city, 125 related to Cowboys Music Festival. Penny Lane Entertainment President Paul Vickers wrote in an opinion piece for Post Media, voicing concern for the new rules, saying the Cowboys Music Festival would have to operate at sound levels far below what audiences would reasonably expect from a live concert experience. And Smith offered support, saying it looks like the fun police have struck again, this time targeting the city's music scene. She notes many major festivals and entertainment districts across North America carry no such restrictions, saying Mayor Jeremy Farkas and council should work with bylaw and festival operators to reconsider those restrictions. The Canada-U.S. trade relationship has shifted significantly over the past year and a half, and a new strategy was much of the focus at the new North America Summit in Calgary earlier this week. Here's 660 Shilpa Downton to break it down.
11: Recently, one of the most successful trade relationships in history has been tested in ways we haven't seen before.
13: Premier Danielle Smith told delegates from Canada, the U.S., and Mexico that the tone of trade talks is changing. She says simply coining Canada as a close ally isn't resonating in Washington. And moving forward, the focus needs to be showing how Canadian exports can lower U.S. costs and add value.
11: We assume that because it's better for them to buy from us and cheaper for them to buy from us and easier for them to buy from us, that they would always want to buy from us in those circumstances. And they don't quite see it that way. They want to us to be able to demonstrate the value. And it's got to be not in terms of trade with us because it helps us in Canada. It's a trade with us because it helps America.
13: She adds Alberta's also looking to expand its role in critical minerals, despite challenges competing with China's dominance in global markets. I'm Shilpa Downton.
12: Northwest of Calgary, a community parade in the town of Sundry was canceled after volunteers were reportedly subjected to online harassment tied to a dispute over a political float. Organizers of the Sundry Pro Rodeo Parade that was set for today say the backlash escalated so severely that many volunteers no longer felt safe participating, forcing the association to call off the parade. But there was a gathering in town today. More from City's Phoenix Phillips.
14: The parade, if you will, but it wasn't really a parade. It was more of a cruise. And this is the Alberta Separatist group that actually decided there must have been easily 50 to 75 cars and trucks honking horns, waving flags. Now, the crowd that was along Main Street in Sundry was actually enjoying a barbecue or a breakfast, a brunch, just a get-together. And so everybody was anticipating there was going to be a parade. And of course, they heard the news there wasn't going to be one. In comes this band of a convoy, if you will, of trucks and cars and flags. And everybody kind of just took it in stride. Kids still sat there hoping and anticipating there was going to be some candy. But this was unsanctioned by the RCMP. Even the town mayor said, no, we don't sanction this at all. Just as long as they just mind their own business and do their own things, we're good to go. Well, a lot of the people who were standing on the side, though, they were waving the flags. And a lot of people that I talked to, they were in support of, yes, freedom of speech. But the mixed opinions coming from the crowd were that of, wait a minute, should politics be mixed in with the parade? That was the underlying theme. And for the most people, for most part, it was just the kids wondering, do I have any candies? But thankfully, everything went according to plan. There was no disruption and business as usual as the parade went on by.
12: 660 News Time, 3:39 now for the Automotive Report. Here is 660's Automotive Specialist, Tim Demopoulos.
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12: 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That means it is time for traffic and weather together on those ones from the 660 News Radio Traffic Center. 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
0: Watch out for a crash in the southeast on southbound McLeod, or southbound Deerfoot Trail at Southland Drive. Seeing a bit of a slowdown getting through there. It is a real slow go generally getting through that area due to all the construction in the area, and this isn't helping. Also in the southeast, dealing with a crash, northbound McLeod Trail at Midlake Boulevard. This one on the right-hand shoulder, but partially blocking the right-hand lane. Keep an eye out for emergency crews there. We also have a crash being cleared up on Center Street North. This is at between 19th and 20th Avenues. Both those intersections are closed off. You're going to be detoured around this one, so heavy volume throughout that area because of it. See anything else causing problems, crashes, construction? You always can give us a call, 403-291-0066. 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Mostly cloudy through the evening with some scattered showers, a risk of a thunderstorm. We're going to get down to 9 degrees overnight. Mostly cloudy tomorrow with scattered showers through the afternoon and another risk of a thunderstorm. We will hit 16 degrees. It continues into the evening, a low of 9 degrees overnight. 60% chance of showers and 15 degrees on Monday. Sunny and 21 for Tuesday, and we'll have sunshine the rest of the week. Right now, it is partly cloudy, sitting at 19 degrees in Calgary.
12: A popular cafe along the Bow River, evicted to make way for water main repairs, is almost ready to reopen. And Kathy Jacobs, who ran the cafe along the bike path in Edworthy Park for 28 years, is embracing a new start at a new location.
20: And looks like a grand opening possibly for next weekend, and yeah, a whole new chapter.
12: The cafe was forced to close its doors earlier this year, evicted by the city to make way for replacement work on the Bear's Paw feeder main.
20: Well, we're excited for people to see what we've done. It's been a long, hard road to something new and possible, and being with a whole new group of people that have loved on us and supported us to get to this point where we're opening up the new version of Angels out in Crossfield.
12: The new location is at Irvine Attack and Western Wear, and that is north of Calgary near the town of Crossfield. Still to come on 660 News Radio Calgary, we'll take a look at your top headlines, and then Ian Busby will be back with an update on everything sports. 660 News Time, 3:44.
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12: Right now in Calgary, we're sitting at 19. It is mostly cloudy, and that severe thunderstorm watch from Environment Canada that was in place for the last several hours is now no longer in effect. I'm Nadia Muharib. Here are some of the top stories right now. Summer travel is already picking up at YYC, and with a busy season ahead, airport officials and security partners are sharing what travelers should know before they go. And if you're heading to any national parks, probably by road, including Banff, the Canada Strong Pass is now back and it gets you through the gates for free. And speaking of Banff, hungry bears in that part of the world, what you need to know before you go. And from City Police, sad news, a cyclist killed today after being struck by a vehicle in the Northeast. 660 News Time, 3:45. Time for sports. Here's Ian Busby.
0: It's game day for the Calgary Stampeders. They're hosting the Saskatchewan Roughriders this evening at McMahon Stadium. The Stamps trying to rebound from an opening loss to the Winnipeg Blue Bombers 2 weeks ago. The Stamps had a bye last week. The Riders trying to build on a win over the BC Lions last weekend. A kickoff coming up here at 5 o'clock. It should be a real fun one at McMahon Stadium. Two other games in the CFL today. The Montreal Alouettes leading the Edmonton Elks 13-7. That one is early in the third quarter. The Argos beating the Red Blacks 44-20. To kick off this triple header. The Blue Jays bouncing back today against the Cubs in Chicago. They fought back from an early 5-0 deficit thanks to homers from Dalton Varsho and Kazuma Okamoto. They pick up an 8-5 win. The rubber match of this weekend set tomorrow at 12:20. You can catch all the action on Sportsnet and Sportsnet 960 The Fan. Four matches in the World Cup today. The Ivory Coast and Germany tied 1-1. That one is late in the second half. The Netherlands whipping Sweden 5-1 to kick things off. Ecuador facing Curacao at 6 o'clock and Tunisia taking on Japan at 10. We're in the third round of the U.S. Open Golf Tournament at Shinnecock Hills. American Wyndham Clark with a 3-stroke lead at 7-under. He's on the 7th hole right now. The Calgary Surge in Canadian Elite Basketball League action this evening against the Montreal Alliance, and this game actually taking place on the road in Lethbridge. Tip-off coming up at 5 o'clock. The Surge getting their first win of the season on Wednesday. They're trying to follow that up. Sports at 15 and 45 past the hour anytime. Sportsnet.ca.
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12: This is 660 News Radio Calgary. And over to the Middle East, where the Strait of Hormuz has been closed once again. ABC's Mary Bruce reports.
3: Iranian state TV says the military has issued an order to shut down the waterway in response to Israel's continued strikes in Lebanon. Lebanon says 16 people are dead after Israeli strikes earlier today. Meanwhile, Iran says it's sending a delegation to Switzerland for talks with the U.S.
12: Stateside, a federal judge has rejected former President Joe Biden's attempt to block the administration from releasing records to a conservative group that he made with a ghostwriter.
4: Judge Dabney Friedrich says the public interest in the material outweighed whatever privacy rights Biden has, but she put her ruling on hold for up to 3 weeks so the former president can appeal. Republicans in Congress demanded the recordings after a special counsel declined to file charges against Biden over whether he improperly had classified documents in his possession. The Heritage Foundation formally requested the recordings and transcripts from 2016 and 17. I'm ABC's Chuck Sievertson.
12: You're listening to 660 News Radio Calgary. As summer creeps around the corner, so do pesky mosquitoes. ABC's Stefan Kaufman shares some tips on how to keep those annoying bugs away.
5: Preventing mosquitoes from considering you a target this summer is just a matter of knowing how. In fact, it's a breeze.
25: Mosquitoes are very light flyers. Any amount of turbulent air, if the ceiling fan, desk fan, the mosquitoes can't fly through it.
5: The Cleveland Clinic's Dr. Christopher Pizzoli suggests ridding your surroundings of standing water.
25: Mosquitoes need still water to reproduce.
5: And don't forget bug repellent with a 20% concentration, as well as protective clothing. Stefan Kaufman, ABC News.
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0: From the 660 News Radio Traffic and Weather Center, I'm Ian Busby. A crash slowing things up on southbound Deerfoot Trail just past Southland Drive. We actually see slowdowns in both directions getting through there. Watch out for any emergency crews on scene. Also in the southeast, dealing with a crash still on northbound McLeod Trail at Midlake Boulevard. This one in the right-hand lane. And then you have the left-hand lane blocked off on McLeod Trail both directions around Bannister Road. It'll be a slow go getting through there. We also have that crash still being cleared up on Center Street North at 20th Avenue, the 20th Avenue and 19th Avenue. Both those intersections closed off, so you'll be detoured around that. See anything else causing problems? Give us a call, 403-291-0066. 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Now the long-range forecast from Environment Canada. Cooling down with some showers over the next couple of days, but we'll be sunny and warm by the end of the week. Scattered showers through the afternoon into the evening. A risk of a thunderstorm as well. Windy as it gets down to 9 degrees overnight. Scattered showers again tomorrow with a high of 16 degrees. A risk of a thunderstorm into the evening once again. Cloudy with a 60% chance of showers on Monday and a high of 15 degrees. Sunny for the rest of the week. 21 on Tuesday, 25 for Wednesday, and 26 for Thursday and Friday.
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12: Calgary is turning into one big sports hub today. All Sport One Day offers more than 60 different activities with sessions running at multiple rec centers and fields citywide. And it's completely free. Candice Gowdy, Sport Calgary CEO, tells us about the big day. You've done this before. How well attended is it typically?
31: Yeah, this is Sport Calgary has been doing this for over a decade. And depending on the day, you know, we do welcome drop-ins, but there are 6,500 spots available for sessions today. And attendance, you know, depending on the years, has been anywhere between 4,000 and 7,000 kids today. So we're, you know, the team here and all of our volunteers in the venues are geared up to welcome thousands of kids. And we hope we see a good turnout.
12: Two more questions for you. So can you conceivably try out a few sports during the day? Like, I don't know how long the sessions are.
31: You can. So, and lots of people have pre-booked and made sure that they have scheduled their time, but we've got sessions that start at 10 and you could have three. So we've got three sessions and they're all about an hour. So we've got a 10 o'clock, one that starts around 11, one that starts just after lunch, so around 1 o'clock, and then one that starts closer to two. So there is some variance in the times, but there are three to four sessions at each location. So you could go look at the schedule and really plan a few activities. I know my kids are doing three today. So we're really maximizing our free offerings here.
12: What is your website that people can visit? And if you missed it this time around, when is this happening again?
31: Yeah, so it's the website is sportcalgary.ca. So that's our homepage, but on the right-hand side there, you'll see it says All Sport One Day. You can click on that, and you'll see all of the locations that we're at today. You just click on the location, and the schedule will pop up. So you can see exactly what's going on at all of those different 11 locations. And Sport Calgary does run a number of sport discovery events. Today is our biggest. However, we do have another one taking place on Saturday, August 15th. And then throughout the year on that website, again, we've got an event listing. We run all sorts of free drop-in programs for people of all ages to try a variety of different sports. So, but the next big event like this is on August 15th.
13: I'm Tim Demopoulos. As Chinese automakers prepare for entry into the Canadian market, many consumers are hoping the new competition will bring more affordable electric vehicle options. But as David Underkoffler, head of insights at Car Gurus Canada, explains, Canadians shouldn't expect a wave of low-cost vehicles to arrive overnight.
15: So I think what's important to remember here is that this is going to take a little bit of time. This is not going to flood the Canadian market with very cheap Chinese EVs. I think what you're going to see initially are, and what you're already starting to see, are the EVs that were already in the Canadian market see their prices drop, right? Tesla, price of the Model 3 in the Canadian market dropped considerably because they were able to bring them in from China rather than import them from elsewhere. It's going to be the existing models and maybe slightly more expensive models that come into the Canadian market first.
13: And Canadians should be on the lookout for higher ownership costs when it comes to Chinese EVs.
15: It is expected that these Chinese EVs are going to be more expensive to insure. They are sort of an unproven entity. Repairing them, maintaining them, likely faces higher costs there. Don't just look at sticker price versus sticker price, because remember, these Chinese EVs, while maybe they're less expensive, they are not eligible for the federal tax rebate in Canada. And then it's things like resale value. Again, sort of an unproven area for these Chinese EVs. If you're looking at kind of total cost of ownership, once you go to sell these in a few years, you may see some price differences there.
13: With your weekend business report, I'm Tim Demopoulos.
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1: It is Saturday, June 20th. Good evening. I'm Rob Priest in Calgary. It is 19 and cloudy with up to 46 kilometer winds. And here's what's making news right now. A cyclist lost their life after a vehicle slammed into them along a stretch of Center Street North earlier today. Alberta Premier Danielle Smith calls city's last-minute changes to noise bylaw ahead of Stampede with the latest move by the Fun Police. And Trump threatens tolls on the Strait of Hormuz if no deal is met in the next 60 days.
36: The Fraser Institute says the time is now to talk about federal and provincial debt and how Canadian taxpayers are the ones who have to pay interest on that.
0: The Stamps hosting the Riders this evening, looking for their first victory. The Blue Jays coming back to beat the Cubs in Chicago. Four matches in the World Cup, and we're in the third round of the U.S. Open Golf Tournament. A busy day in sports coming up at 15.
2: 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Traffic and weather together on the ones from the 660 News Traffic Center. Here's Ian Busby.
0: We're still dealing with a crash on Center Street North between 19th and 20th Avenues. This was involving a cyclist, so a serious crash that has that intersection or those two intersections blocked off. You're going to be detoured around it. Expect delays in that area of Tuxedo Park. We have one incident in the southeast on the ramp from southbound Stony Trail to eastbound 114th Avenue. Watch out for emergency crews as you're passing through there. Things are looking a lot better throughout the city. We got a couple of construction delays, two left-hand lanes blocked off, northbound McLeod Trail at 12th Avenue as you're heading into the downtown core, and then the right-hand lane blocked off, eastbound 16th Avenue in the northwest at Home Road. It's backing up towards the bridge over the Bow River. See anything else causing problems? Give us a call, 403-291-0066. 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Now, latest forecast from Environment Canada. Mostly cloudy through the evening. We'll get some scattered showers, getting down to a low of 10 degrees overnight. Mainly cloudy tomorrow with a 60% chance of showers. We have a risk of a thunderstorm through the afternoon. Very strong winds, gusting between 40 and 60 kilometers per hour throughout the day. Mostly cloudy in the evening, getting down to 8 degrees overnight. Showers on Monday with a high of 15 degrees. Back to sunshine for Tuesday with a high of 20. Right now, it is mostly cloudy, sitting at 18 degrees in Calgary.
2: Thank you, Busby. We will take another look at traffic and weather together on the ones in less than 10 minutes. 660 News time, 403. City police say a cyclist is dead after being struck by a vehicle in the city's northeast this afternoon. The cyclist was northbound on Center Street between 19th and 21st Avenue, and police say a vehicle traveling in the same direction struck the person on the bike before hitting a parked car. The cyclist died on scene, and the driver of the vehicle is currently receiving medical treatment. No other details are available at this time, but we will keep you up to date as we learn more. 660 News time, 404. AP's Lisa Dwyer reports that U.S. President Donald Trump has issued a new statement on tolls in the Strait of Hormuz.
3: President Donald Trump is threatening to impose U.S. tolls in the Strait of Hormuz if a final deal with Iran is not reached in 60 days. Trump highlighted that the initial agreement to end the war with Iran calls for toll-free travel through the vital waterway for 60 days and says there will be no tolls after the 60-day period has expired unless they are imposed by and for the United States of America. Trump says the money would be used for services rendered as the guardian angel to the countries of the Middle East for past, present, and future reimbursement costs. The current memorandum does not preclude future fees. I'm Lisa Dwyer.
2: And looking elsewhere, Premier Danielle Smith is weighing in on a new noise bylaw here in Calgary, which was introduced weeks before the 2026 Stampede gets started. More than 220 noise complaints stemming from a pair of music festivals back in 2025 were made to the city, and 125 of those were related to Cowboys Music Festival. Penny Lane Entertainment President Paul Vickers wrote an opinion piece for Post Media, voicing concern with the new rules, saying the Cowboys Music Festival would have to operate at sound levels far below what audiences would reasonably expect from a live concert experience. Smith offered support, saying it looks like the Fun Police have struck again, this time targeting the city's music scene. And she notes many major festivals and entertainment districts across North America carry no such restriction, saying Mayor Jeremy Farkas and council should work with bylaw and festival operators to reconsider the restrictions. 660 News time, 406. The Fraser Institute is sounding the alarm on government debt, saying Canadian taxpayers are the ones stuck to cover billions of dollars worth of interest. 660's Mike Gazzola has more.
36: The Fraser Institute is out with a warning saying interest alone on federal and provincial debt for 2025-26 could hit $94.4 billion. That means Canadian taxpayers need to cover that, and it depends on the province. The Institute says each taxpayer could pay anywhere between $1,800 to $3,400 this year. Jake Fuss, Director of Fiscal Studies at the Fraser Institute, says the time to start talking about it is now, or things will just get worse.
4: It's really important to have the discussion going right now on, you know, the state of provincial and federal finances in the country. And ultimately, this is going to create problems in the future unless we start to deal with these problems sooner rather than later. And one of those consequences is those rising interest costs, and that's money that's going towards, you know, bankers and bondholders. That's not money that's going towards any programs or services that Canadians care about. If we continue down the track that we're going right now, this is going to become a big issue.
36: I'm Mike Gazzola.
2: 660 News Time, 4:07. Summer travel is already picking up at YYSC. And with a busy season ahead, airport officials and security partners are sharing what travelers should know before their wheels up. Here's 660 Shilpa Downton with more.

0: liquids in their bags. She adds that even when the lineups look long, they tend to move pretty quickly.
1: We have tips on catsa.gc.ca. There's wait times there, so passengers can educate themselves and plan how they would like to get to the airport in a timely fashion.
0: I'm Shilpa Downton.
2: 660 News Time, 4:08. Looking elsewhere, an update from police who charged a teenager with attempted murder after an attack inside a Calgary high school Thursday. 660's Ariel O'Shea has more.
3: A 17-year-old former student is facing attempted murder, uttering threats and mischief charges after police say he entered Lester B. Pearson School Thursday with a knife, threatened students and staff, and tried to stab one student. That student luckily only suffered minor injuries. Officers immediately flooded the area and within minutes entered the school, located the suspect, and took him into custody. Investigators do believe the attack was premeditated. Deputy Chief Corey Daly says years of planning and lockdown drills paid off.
4: It is the planning, the safety measures, and the practice that go into lockdown drills and other efforts at the schools that ensured the youth that went to school yesterday and the staff were all able to return home safely.
3: The Calgary Board of Education says incidents involving violence in schools are not unique to Calgary. Here's Joanne Pittman.
5: Specific to violent or aggressive incidences between students or staff with students, this is something that's being documented globally, nationally, provincially as well.
3: She says it's a community effort to ensure safety, and police and school staff work together in this case to prevent a worse outcome. I'm Ariel O'Shea.
2: 660 News Time, 4:09. Looking elsewhere, as we skip the sedentary lifestyle, you'll want to reduce your risk of dementia. 660's Eva Fragiscatis has more with food and nutrition expert Rose Reisman.
6: Rose Reisman says not moving your body can lead to reduced cognitive function.
7: Sedentary behavior reduces blood flow to the brain, increases the risk of cardiovascular and related diseases such as diabetes, high blood pressure, and obesity. These all cause brain structure changes and increases inflammation and insulin resistance.
6: She says physical activity like walking can increase circulation, which delivers oxygen and nutrients essential for brain health.
7: Other proactive things to do: play brain games, puzzles, crosswords, avoid alcohol and smoking, and maintaining a healthy blood pressure and good cholesterol levels are key. Follow the MIND or Mediterranean diets: fruits, veggies, whole grains, nuts, and omega-3 foods.
6: Reisman says more than 400 Canadians develop dementia every day. I'm Eva Fragiscatos.
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2: 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Traffic and weather together on the ones. From the 660 News Traffic Center, here's Ian Busby.
14: We have a crash that has a blockage in the north part of the city. So this is on Center Street North between 19th and 20th Avenues. That area completely closed off right now. You'll be detoured around this one, so expect delays in the Tuxedo Park area. In the northwest, we have major delays due to construction work. Eastbound 16th Avenue at Home Road, right-hand lane being blocked off. So one lane squeezing through, and it's backing up towards the bridge over the Bow River. In the southeast, we have a bit of a slowdown eastbound Glenmore Trail at Deerfoot Trail entering that construction zone, but mostly looking pretty good in that area. We do have one incident on the ramp from southbound Stony Trail to 114th Avenue. You have an emergency crew on the left-hand side of the ramp. Just keep an eye out there. See anything else causing problems? 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

0: 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Now, latest forecast from Environment Canada. Partly cloudy throughout the evening. We're going to get down to 10 degrees overnight with some scattered showers. Windy tomorrow, mostly cloudy as well with scattered showers through the afternoon and a risk of a thunderstorm. We will hit 14 degrees. Showers and 15 degrees on Monday. Sunny and 20 degrees for Tuesday and looking a lot better for the rest of the week. Right now, it is partly cloudy. We are sitting at 19 degrees in Calgary.
1: Thank you, Busby. We will take another look at traffic and weather together on the ones in less than 10 minutes. But coming up after a short break, we'll also take a look at our top stories and a look at sports. 660 News Time, 413.
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1: It is 18 degrees and cloudy in Calgary. Good evening, I'm Rob Priest. Here are your top stories running right now. A lot of conversation regarding the new noise bylaw here in Calgary, which was introduced just before we get the 2026 Stampede started. And a lot of people have different opinions regarding it. However, Premier Danielle Smith is saying that the fun police have definitely made their move in this situation. And she notes that Jeremy Farkas and City Council should work with bylaw and festival operators to reconsider the restrictions. And looking elsewhere in the city, there is a lot of talk regarding the ongoing Canadian taxes that a lot of Canadian taxpayers will have to pick up on in regards to the interest for the government spending that's been going on. 660 News Time, 415. And now from Sportsnet 960, The Fan, here's Ian Busby.
0: It's game day for the Calgary Stampeders. They're hosting the Saskatchewan Roughriders this evening at McMahon Stadium. The Stamps trying to rebound from an opening loss to the Winnipeg Blue Bombers 2 weeks ago. The Stamps had a bye last week. The Riders trying to build on a win over the BC Lions last weekend. A kickoff coming up here at 5 o'clock. It should be a real fun one at McMahon Stadium. Two other games in the CFL today. The Edmonton Elks are leading the Montreal Alouettes 20-13. This one is late in the third quarter. The Argos beating the Red Blacks 44-24 to kick off this triple header. The Blue Jays bouncing back today against the Cubs in Chicago. They fought back from an early 5-0 deficit thanks to homers from Dalton Varsho and Kazuma Okamoto. They pick up an 8-5 win. The rubber match of this weekend set tomorrow at 12:20. You can catch all the action on Sportsnet and Sportsnet 960 The Fan. Four matches in the World Cup today. Germany beating the Ivory Coast 2-1. The Netherlands whipping Sweden 5-1. Ecuador facing Curacao at 6 o'clock, and Tunisia Indonesia taking on Japan at 10. We're in the third round of the U.S. Open Golf Tournament at Shinnecock Hills. American Wyndham Clark has a two-stroke lead at 6-under. He's on the ninth hole right now. Corey Connors is the top Canadian. He's sitting at 2-over. The Calgary Surge in Canadian Elite Basketball League action this evening against the Montreal Alliance, and this game actually taking place on the road in Lethbridge. Tip-off coming up at 5 o'clock. The Surge getting their first win of the season on Wednesday. They're trying to follow that up. Sports at 15 and 45 past the hour anytime, sportsnet.ca.
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20: All Sport One Day is today. The free event lets kids age 6 to 17 try dozens of sports, from tennis to fencing, at locations across Calgary. Organizers say it's all about removing barriers and helping youth find a sport they love. We spoke to Candice Gowdy, Sport Calgary CEO, about the big day. What's happening today and how can people take part and why should they?
21: Yeah, thanks for asking. It is a citywide event. So All Sport One Day takes place today. It is Calgary's largest sport discovery event. 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And kids between the ages of 6 and 17 can come to any of those locations and try a sport for free. 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We want to see lots of kids drop in. And there's, you know, more than 55 different sports being offered today, everything from wrestling to fencing to hockey to learn to skate, basketball, rugby, flag football, gymnastics. So there is a ton to choose from, water polo, diving, and you can go on the website and find the locations. But just to mention a few out of the 11, we're all over the city: Genesis Center, Citadel, Trico, Winsport. So Westside, so you can head to the website and see exactly what's going on, at what time, at what location.
20: And how much does it cost? And do you have to show up dressed or with gear?
21: Oh, yeah, thank you. It's free. Today is completely free. And it really is about people coming and trying something new. And when you leave, we hope that you are interested in continuing to engage with the activity or the sport that you tried. 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So runners, athletic clothing generally, but if it's a swimming one, diving, water polo, obviously your swimsuit and a towel. And if you're on the ice today for ringette or hockey or broom ball, skates and a helmet. We also have at Seven Chiefs, which is where a lot of our ice activities are taking place, a girls only hockey program, and the Skate Shack from Kidsport is there. So if you don't have skates, you can actually go to Seven Chiefs, try on a pair of skates for the day, try an ice session, and hopefully you love it.
20: Pre-registration is recommended, but drop-ins are also welcome.
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0: From the 660 News Radio Traffic and Weather Center, I'm Ian Busby. Crews still clearing up a crash in the north side of the city. This is on Center Street North between 19th and 20th Avenues. Crash involving a cyclist. So that area completely blocked off. You're going to be detoured around that, seeing heavy volume on 16th Avenue because of it. It's heavy volume on 16th Avenue in the northwest on the eastbound side. This is at Home Road. One lane getting through due to construction work. It is backing up towards the bridge over the Bow River, and a bit of a slow go getting into the downtown core from the south side of the city. Two left-hand lanes blocked off. Northbound McLeod Trail starting at 12th Avenue and continuing into the core. It's going to be a real slow go there. See anything else causing problems? Give us a call, 403-291-0066. 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Now, long-range forecast from Environment Canada. Cooling down with some showers over the next couple of days, but we will be sunny and warm by the end of the week. Scattered showers through the evening, a risk of a thunderstorm. Windy as it gets down to 10 degrees overnight. Scattered showers again tomorrow with a high of 14 degrees. We have a risk of a thunderstorm into the evening. Showers on Monday with a high of 15. Sunny in the middle of the week, 20 on Tuesday, 23 on Wednesday, and 25 for Thursday. Chance of showers and 20 on Friday. Right now, partly cloudy, sitting at 18 degrees in Calgary.
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20: You're listening to 660 News Radio Calgary, where we bring you traffic and weather together on the ones. Starting with some international news. Just as a ceasefire took effect in Lebanon, fighting continues with Israeli strikes reportedly killing at least 7 people, including 2 children. It's putting pressure on the U.S. and Iran to get a deal done after a memorandum of understanding was signed, giving them just 60 days of negotiations. But as CNN's Lila Garagaslo reports, U.S. President Donald Trump does not seem to feel the time crunch.
27: President Trump has said he is kind of optimistic about getting something done in the next 60 days.
28: And now we have an agreement that was signed last night, and it's 60 days. I have to make a deal, otherwise we will do things that won't make them happy, but I don't think it's going to get to that. I think it's going to be very good. Remember, if we do that, then all of a sudden you're not going to have the oil flowing out of the strait too quickly, because people that own billion-dollar ships don't love missiles flying over them, don't love mines all over the water.
27: We're going to have to see what the Iranians say, what comes out of this meeting with the Pakistani Interior Minister, and if this ceasefire between Israel and Hezbollah actually does take hold and we see a curbing of Israel's behavior in Lebanon.
20: The Pakistani negotiators are trying to get Iranian officials to Switzerland, where a U.S. delegation already is headed, for potential peace talks. And over to Manitoba, a brewery in the capital, Winnipeg, is trying to teach fathers how to do their daughter's hair by combining craft beer and bobby pins. Beers and Braids is a 2-hour beginner level class hosted by a Winnipeg makeup artist. Ren Sherlette says she noticed a need for hairstyling classes for men after seeing single dads struggle to do their girls' hair.
29: They come in here a tiny bit trepidatious because they don't know what to expect. They don't know what's expected of them. And you can kind of see throughout the evening that their confidence is just building and building. And I think that kind of surprised me and how eager actually they were to learn.
20: Charlotte adds hairstyling can typically fall to women and that men should step into those roles.
30: I'm Chris McCusker. Changes are coming to car insurance plans in Ontario, and that means it's the perfect time to review your policy, especially if it's up for renewal. Matt Dillon is the EVP of operations with Surex.
31: You know, there's 9 benefits really that have been automatic for Ontario auto policies that you never even really had to think about. On July 1st, those now become optional, such as income replacement if you can't work, caregiver support if you can no longer look after your kids or aging parents, and housekeeping, you know, while you recover from injuries, death and funeral benefits, and also non-earner benefits for students and retirees. And prior, these weren't extras. They were just there. So after July 1st, if you're not choosing to keep them, they're gone, right? Which can have significant impacts.
30: And sometimes it's difficult to know what you're reading, but your advice is read the fine print and ask questions.
31: The worst type of insurance that you can have, Chris, is what you can't use, right? So this is where I completely agree in understanding that it has become very complex. And there's even recent studies that have found that you're not alone. 53% of Ontarians already struggle to understand, you know, what their auto policy is even before a change like this. And that's the gap. That's the problem.
30: Matt Dillon is with Surex. And with your weekend business report, I'm Chris McCusker.
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24: It is Saturday, June 20th. Good evening. I'm Rob Priest. In Calgary, it is 18 and cloudy, and here's what's making news right now. Police say a cyclist was killed in the city's northeast today after being struck by a vehicle.
25: A new report from the Fraser Institute says Canadian taxpayers are the ones covering interest on federal and provincial debt, and the time to address it is now.
32: Provincial tax relief can disappear just as easily before anything actually benefits.
33: The Smith government isn't bringing back a fuel tax cut, but it's offering an alternative it says will put cash directly into Albertans' pockets.
34: Teenage boys in Edmonton have been charged with using AI to create fake images of their female peers.
35: Do kids know that this is illegal or impactful? I mean, I don't think so.
34: And police fear it won't be the last time.
0: The Stamps looking for their first win as they host the Riders this evening. The Blue Jays bouncing back against the Cubs in Chicago. 4 matches in the World Cup, and it's moving day at the U.S. Open Golf Tournament. Sports at 45.
24: 660 News, time 431. Traffic and weather together on the ones from the 660 News Traffic Center. Here's Ian Busby.
0: We have a crash being cleaned up in the northeast part of the city. This is on Center Street North at 20th and 19th Avenue. So those intersections blocked off. You're going to be detoured around this one. It's a real slow go through that area. Then in the northwest, we're seeing some heavy volume around McMahon Stadium. We're about a half hour away from kickoff of Stamps versus Riders. So lots of volume on Crowchild Trail, University Drive around McMahon. Expect some delays through that area. We also have some delays eastbound 16th Avenue at Home Road. Right-hand lane being blocked off for construction work. It's going to be a slow go getting through there. And then getting into the downtown core, northbound McLeod Trail at 12th Avenue, you have two left-hand lanes being blocked off. It's going to be a slow go there. And we're seeing some delays on the Caffro Bridge right now, southbound side. We had a crash there earlier. It was cleared up, but now seeing some delays there. And watch out for a crash clear up in the southeast on the ramp from southbound Stony Trail to 114th Avenue. They're on the left-hand side of that ramp. See anything else causing problems? Give me a call, 403-291-0066. 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Now, latest forecast from Environment Canada. Mostly cloudy through the evening. We have some scattered showers and strong winds overnight. It's going to cool off to a low of 10 degrees. Scattered showers again tomorrow with a high of 14 degrees. Strong northwest winds gusting at times between 40 and 60 kilometers per hour. Showers again on Monday with a high of 15 degrees. Back to sunshine and 20 on Tuesday. Right now, it is partly cloudy, but fairly windy and sitting at 18 degrees in Calgary.
24: Thank you, Busby. We will take another look at traffic and weather together on the ones in less than 10 minutes. 660 News Time, 4:33. Police say a vehicle struck a cyclist and slammed into a car earlier this afternoon. The incident in the city's northeast, leaving the biker dead, and officers say the cyclist and vehicle were both northbound on Center Street between 19th and 21st Avenues when the deadly incident occurred. The cyclist died on scene, and the driver of the vehicle is currently receiving medical treatment, and no other details are available at this time, but we will keep you up to date as we learn more. 660 News Time, 4:34. A new study from the Fraser Institute says Canadian taxpayers will be on the hook to cover higher interest costs tied to government spending. Mike Gazzola has more.
7: Jake Fuss is the director of fiscal studies at the Fraser Institute and explains what they're looking at.
9: Something called net debt. So this is essentially all of the liabilities or the amount of debt that the governments, both provincial and federal, have on the books. And they subtract out their financial assets, which are some things that they can use to pay down a portion of that debt in theory. And ultimately, you know, these numbers are tracked over time in government budgets. Ultimately, one consequence that comes from governments borrowing money is you then have to pay interest on that debt. So you're ultimately, you know, raising those costs over time if you continue to borrow more money.
7: They crunch the numbers and say Canadian taxpayers will be paying anywhere between $1,800 to $3,400 each just to cover that interest. However, it depends on the province, with the study suggesting most Western provinces have lower debt compared to those on the other side of the country. Fuss adds the time to address this is now. I'm Mike Gazzola.
24: 660 News Time, 4:35. As we look to some international news, there are reports that U.S. and Iranian officials say they will be in Switzerland for talks, and the latest from AP's Lisa Dwyer.
10: Iran says it closed the Strait of Hormuz because of Israel's continued attacks in Lebanon, where the death toll in that war now surpasses 4,000 people. Iran also warns that while Iran's negotiators are going to Switzerland for talks with the United States on their interim agreement, not much will likely happen if that fighting does not stop. An interim deal is meant to stop fighting on all fronts, Vice President J.D. Vance told Fox News Channel's Fox and Friends Weekend.
11: These things are always a little bit in flux. Jared and Steve have been on the ground now for a few hours, dealing with some of the technical elements of this negotiation.
10: Meanwhile, the U.S. Central Command is disputing Iran's claim of closing the strait, saying that Iran does not control the strait and that traffic continues to flow with U.S. forces monitoring the situation. I'm Lisa Dwyer.
24: 660 News Time, 4:36. For those of you Getting ready for the Calgary Stampede. It is only weeks away, but a new noise bylaw will be sparking debate over live music, with a festival owner's grievances attracting the attention of Alberta's premier. A change from the city will lower allowable noise levels and require weekday concerts to end earlier. And that means weeknight concerts during the Stampede must end at midnight, with cool-down music continuing until 12:30 a.m. The city received more than 220 noise complaints from a pair of music festivals back in 2025, with 125 of those coming from the Cowboys Music Festival. And Alberta Premier Danielle Smith took to social media to say the fun police have struck again. She claims the changes will negatively affect hundreds of Stampede workers and lead to public safety and crowd management problems due to guests leaving earlier. And she added that that many major festivals and entertainment districts across North America carry no such restrictions. Smith says Calgary Mayor Jeremy Farkas and the City Council should work with bylaw and festival operators to reconsider these restrictions, and we will keep you up to date as we learn more. 660 News Time, 437. The province is moving away from its 13 cent per liter fuel tax relief program and replacing it with a direct cash payment it says is more fair and flexible. 660's Ariel O'Shea reports.
33: The new Alberta Energy Rebate will give eligible Albertans a one-time payment of $100 starting July 1st. Anyone 18 or older with a household income of under $225,000 who filed a 2025 tax return will be able to apply online. Minister Jason Nixon says this will directly benefit Albertans more than cutting the fuel tax would.
32: When the federal government suspended their 10 cents fuel tax this year, those savings were erased at the pump within days before Albertans could actually feel that relief. And with price fluctuating the way they are now, provincial tax relief can disappear just as easily before anything actually benefits.
33: But former Government of Alberta economist Moshe Lander says he is concerned this is a band-aid solution, especially as Alberta continues to face uncertainty around future oil revenues and its deficit outlook.
1: This is now merely short-term decision-making rather than long-term reforms. And unfortunately, that's what the government needs to be thinking about right now, is what reforms are necessary to put us in a position that when we do reach that full capacity, how are we going to make sure that we're balancing the budget?
33: Lander adds that this is merely a political strategy to boost the premier's declining popularity. I'm Ariel O'Shea.
24: And if you're traveling to BC, keep in mind an out-of-control wildfire is burning south of the village of Lytton. And it is triggering evacuation orders and alerts and has closed a major highway through the region.
8: Updates from emergency officials with the Thompson-Nicola Regional District say an evacuation order is now in effect for 47 addressed properties in the village of Lytton, with 168 other addresses also under evacuation alerts. The flames of the Saw Creek wildfire have also forced the closure of Highway 1 for 116 kilometers between Boston Bar and Cache Creek. The BC Wildfire Service says the fire, likely human-caused, has already grown to roughly 2 square kilometers and will likely continue to spread because of hot, dry conditions. The village of Lytton was nearly wiped off the map after a devastating wildfire in June of 2021, which also killed 2 people. Rob Westgate, The Canadian Press.
24: Coming up after a short break, we've got our traffic and weather together on the ones. 660 News Time, 440.
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24: 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Traffic and weather together on the ones from the 660 News Traffic Center. Here's Ian Busby.
0: Seeing another big slowdown in the southeast on southbound Deerfoot Trail right around the Caffro Bridge. Feels like we have some sort of an incident on the end part of that bridge. Nothing showing up on the cameras. Just watch out as you're heading through there and expect some delays. Also in the southeast, Watch out for some emergency crews on the ramp from southbound Stony Trail to westbound 114th Avenue. And we're seeing heavy volume around McLeod around McMahon Stadium right now in all directions as we're getting ready for the Big Stamps versus Riders game coming up here at 5 o'clock. We also have that blockage in the northeast, northwest on Center Street at 20th Avenue. That intersection blocked off all the way down to 19th Avenue. That is for that earlier crash. So you're going to get detoured around that. See anything else causing problems? Give us a call, 403-291-0066. 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Now, latest forecast from Environment Canada. Some scattered showers through the evening. We'll have a risk of a thunderstorm as it gets down to 10 degrees overnight. Mostly cloudy tomorrow with scattered showers through the afternoon. Another risk of a thunderstorm. We will hit 14 degrees. Showers and 15 degrees on Monday. Sunny and 20 degrees for Tuesday, as we'll have a nice bounce back for the rest of the week. Right now, it is partly cloudy. We are sitting at 18 degrees in Calgary.
24: Thank you, Busby. We will take another look at traffic and weather together on the ones in less than 10 minutes. 660 News Time, 4:43. Two 14-year-old boys in Edmonton have been charged with using AI to create sexualized images of their peers. Police say they believe the number of victims to be in the double digits, and Andrea Montgomery has more on what we learned from police this week.
2: The Internet Child Exploitation Unit found the two boys took photos of their female classmates and used AI to turn them into realistic sexual fake images. Apparently, a teacher heard about it and called police. Those two have been charged with voyeurism as well as making and possessing child sexual exploitation material. The same kind of thing has happened in Calgary several times in the past few years. In January, police launched an investigation into a similar occurrence at a junior high in the Northwest. And in December, a 17-year-old was charged with creating and sharing nude images of high school-aged girls in Calgary. While this kind of thing is a new crime for investigators, they do expect to hear more. Here is ICE Unit Staff Sergeant Allison Church.
3: We are at the tip of the iceberg with investigations that involve artificial intelligence. Absolutely. Information like this, information that comes from our community engagement team, when we get that information out to the community, I expect that we will get more reports about it.
2: Police said because the investigation is ongoing, they are not yet naming the platforms being used to create and share the images. And one of their big concerns is that the perpetrators may not be aware what they're doing is illegal. I'm Andrea Montgomery.
24: Coming up after a short break, we've got our top stories and a look at sports. 660 News Time, 4:44.
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24: It is 18 degrees and cloudy in Calgary. Good evening, I'm Rob Priest. Here are your top stories running right now. A cyclist died earlier today in a vehicle collision in the northeast on Center Street between 19th and 21st Avenues. The driver of the vehicle is currently receiving medical attention and treatment, and no other details are available at this time, but we will keep you up to date as we learn more. However, elsewhere, Premier Danielle Smith says the fun police have reined in with this new noise bylaw, which is sparking a bit of a debate, especially as we inch closer to the Calgary Stampede. 660 News Time, 4:46. And now from Sportsnet 960, The Fan, here's Ian Busby.
0: It's game day for the Calgary Stampeders. They're hosting the Saskatchewan Roughriders this evening at McMahon Stadium. The Stamps trying to rebound from an opening loss to the Winnipeg Blue Bombers 2 weeks ago. The Stamps had a bye last week. The Riders trying to build on a win over the BC Lions last weekend. A kickoff coming up here at 5 o'clock. It should be a real fun one at McMahon Stadium. Two other games in the CFL today. The Edmonton Elks are leading the Montreal Alouettes 23-16. This one midway through the fourth quarter right now. The Argos beating the Red Blacks 44-24 to kick off this triple header. The Blue Jays bouncing back today against the Cubs in Chicago. They fought back from an early 5-0 deficit thanks to homers from Dalton Varsho and Kazuma Okamoto. They pick up an 8-5 win. The rubber match of this weekend set tomorrow at 12:20. You can catch all the action on Sportsnet and Sportsnet 960 The Fan. Four matches in the World Cup today. Germany beating the Ivory Coast 2-1. The Netherlands whipping Sweden 5-1. Ecuador facing Curacao at 6 o'clock. And Tunisia taking on Japan at 10. We're in the third round of the U.S. Open Golf Tournament at Shinnecock Hills. American Wyndham Clark with a 4-stroke lead at 6-under. He's on the 13th hole right now. Corey Connors is the top Canadian sitting at 2-over. The Calgary Surge in Canadian Elite Basketball League action this evening against the Montreal Alliance. And this game actually taking place on the road in Lethbridge. Tip-off coming up at 5 o'clock. The Surge getting their first win of the season on Wednesday. They're trying to follow that up. Sports at 15 and 45 past the hour anytime. Sportsnet.ca.
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20: This is 660 News Radio Calgary. And over to the Middle East, where the Strait of Hormuz has been closed once again. ABC's Mary Bruce reports.
21: Iranian state TV says the military has issued an order to shut down the waterway in response to Israel's continued strikes in Lebanon. Lebanon says 16 people are dead after Israeli strikes earlier today. Meanwhile, Iran says it's sending a delegation to Switzerland for talks with the U.S.
20: Stateside, a federal judge has rejected former President Joe Biden's attempt to block the administration from releasing records to a conservative group that he made with a ghostwriter.
22: Judge Dabney Friedrich says the public interest in the material outweighed whatever privacy rights Biden has. But she put her ruling on hold for up to 3 weeks so the former president can appeal. Republicans in Congress demanded the recordings after a special counsel declined to file charges against Biden over whether he improperly had classified documents in his possession. The Heritage Foundation formally requested the recordings and transcripts from 2016 and 17. I'm ABC's Chuck Sievertson.
20: You're listening to 660 News Radio Calgary. As summer creeps around the corner, so do pesky mosquitoes. ABC's Stefan Kaufman shares some tips on how to keep those annoying bugs away.
23: Preventing mosquitoes from considering you a target this summer is just a matter of knowing how. In fact, it's a breeze.
25: Mosquitoes are very light flyers. Any amount of turbulent air, if the ceiling fan, desk fan, the mosquitoes can't fly through it.
23: The Cleveland Clinic's Dr. Christopher Bazzoli suggests ridding your surroundings of standing water.
25: Mosquitoes need still water to reproduce.
23: And don't forget bug repellent with a 20% concentration, as well as protective clothing. Stefan Kaufman, ABC News.
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0: From the 660 News Radio Traffic and Weather Center, I'm Ian Busby. Crews still clearing up a crash in the north side of the city. This is on Center Street North between 19th and 20th Avenues. Crash involving a cyclist. So that area completely blocked off. You're going to be detoured around that, seeing heavy volume on 16th Avenue because of it. It's heavy volume on 16th Avenue in the northwest on the eastbound side. This is at Home Road. One lane getting through due to construction work. It is backing up towards the bridge over the Bow River, and a bit of a slow go getting into the downtown core from the south side of the city. Two left-hand lanes blocked off. Northbound McLeod Trail starting at 12th Avenue and continuing into the core. It's going to be a real slow go there. See anything else causing problems? Give us a call, 403-291-0066. 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Now, long-range forecast from Environment Canada. Cooling down with some showers over the next couple of days, but we will be sunny and warm by the end of the week. Scattered showers through the evening, a risk of a thunderstorm. Windy as it gets down to 10 degrees overnight. Scattered showers again tomorrow with a high of 14 degrees. We have a risk of a thunderstorm into the evening. Showers on Monday with a high of 15, sunny in the middle of the week, 20 on Tuesday, 23 on Wednesday, and 25 for Thursday. Chance of showers and 20 on Friday. Right now, partly cloudy, sitting at 18 degrees in Calgary.
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20: Calgary is turning into one big sports hub today. All Sport One Day offers more than 60 different activities with sessions running at multiple rec centers and fields citywide. And it's completely free. Candice Gowdy, Sport Calgary CEO, tells us about the big day. You've done this before. How well attended is it typically?
16: Yeah, this is Sport Calgary has been doing this for over a decade, and depending on the day, you know, we do welcome drop-ins, but there are 6,500 spots available for sessions today, and attendance, you know, depending on the years, has been anywhere between 4,000 and 7,000 kids today. So we're, you know, the team here and all of our volunteers in the venues are geared up to welcome thousands of kids, and we hope we see a good turnout.
20: Two more questions for you. So can you conceivably try out a few sports during the day? Like, I don't know how long the sessions are.
16: You can. So, and lots of people have pre-booked and made sure that they have scheduled their time, but we've got sessions that start at 10 and you could have three. So we've got three sessions and they're all about an hour. So we've got a 10 o'clock, one that starts around 11, one that starts just after lunch, so around 1 o'clock, and then one that starts closer to two. So there is some variance in the times, but there are three to four sessions at each location. So you could go look at the schedule and really plan a few activities. I know my kids are doing three today, so we're really maximizing our free offerings here.
20: What is your website that people can visit? And if you missed it this time around, when is this happening again?
16: Yeah, so it's the website is sportcalgary.ca. So that's our homepage, but on the right-hand side there, you'll see it says All Sport One Day. You can click on that, and you'll see all of the locations that we're at today. You just click on the location, and the schedule will pop up. So you can see exactly what's going on at all of those different 11 locations. And Sport Calgary does run a number of sport discovery events. Today is our biggest. However, we do have another one taking place on Saturday, August 15th. And then throughout the year on that website, again, we've got an events listing. We run all sorts of free drop-in programs for people of all ages to try a variety of different sports. So, but the next big event like this is on August 15th.
2: I'm Tim Demopoulos. As Chinese automakers prepare for entry into the Canadian market, many consumers are hoping the new competition will bring more affordable electric vehicle options. But as David Underkoffler, head of insights at Car Gurus Canada, explains, Canadians shouldn't expect a wave of low-cost vehicles to arrive overnight.
3: So I think what's important to remember here is that this is going to take a little bit of time. This is not going to flood the Canadian market with very cheap Chinese EVs. I think what you're going to see initially are, and what you're already starting to see, are the EVs that were already in the Canadian market see their prices drop, right? Tesla, price of the Model 3 in the Canadian market dropped considerably because they were able to bring them in from China rather than import them from elsewhere. It's going to be the existing models and maybe slightly more expensive models that come into the Canadian market first.
2: And Canadians should be on the lookout for higher ownership costs when it comes to Chinese EVs.
3: It is expected that these Chinese EVs are going to be more expensive to insure. They are sort of an unproven entity. Repairing them, maintaining them, likely faces higher costs there. Don't just look at sticker price versus sticker price, because remember, these Chinese EVs, while maybe they're less expensive, they are not eligible for the federal tax rebate in Canada. And then it's things like resale value. Again, sort of an unproven area for these Chinese EVs. If you're looking at kind of total cost of ownership, once you go to sell these in a few years, you may see some price differences there.
2: With your weekend business report, I'm Tim Demopoulos.
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15: It is Saturday, June 20th. Good evening. I'm Rob Priest in Calgary. It is 18 and cloudy. And here's what's making news right now. A cyclist lost their life after a vehicle slammed into them along a stretch of Centre Street North earlier today. Alberta Premier calls city's last-minute changes to noise bylaw ahead of Stampede, the latest move by the Fun Police.
17: The Fraser Institute is sounding the alarm about federal and provincial government debt, saying Canadian taxpayers are on the hook to cover interest on it.
19: Recently, one of the most successful trade relationships in history has been tested in ways we haven't seen before.
24: Policymakers are meeting in Calgary to discuss trade, economic growth, and regional priorities.
0: The Stamps hosting the Riders this evening, looking for their first victory. The Blue Jays coming back to beat the Cubs in Chicago. Four matches in the World Cup, and we're in the third round of the U.S. Open Golf Tournament. A busy day in sports coming up at 15.
15: 660 News Time 501. Traffic and weather together on the ones from the 660 News Traffic Center. Here's Ian Busby.
0: A few issues on the go. We will start in the southeast where we have a crash on the ramp from southbound Stony Trail to eastbound 114th Avenue. The vehicles are on the left-hand shoulder of that ramp, and we have a tow truck that's arrived now. So keep an eye out as you're passing through there. The intersection of Center Street North at 20th Avenue down to 19th Avenue still blocked off for a collision that was involving a cyclist. This was much earlier today, but that's been blocked off for several hours, so it's a bit of a slow go getting through there. Also in the southwest, dealing with a incident involving a pedestrian on Springbank Way at Spring Bluff Boulevard. Watch out for emergency crews there. Heavy volume around McMahon Stadium right now as fans are heading to the Stamps game. This is getting going in the next few minutes. And a bit of a slow go on eastbound 16th Avenue at Home Road. You have the right-hand lane blocked off. It is backing up towards the bridge over the Bull River. See anything else causing problems? Give us a call, 403-291-0066. 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Now, latest forecast from Environment Canada. Mostly cloudy this evening, some scattered showers, strong winds as it gets down to 10 degrees overnight. Scattered showers again tomorrow with a high of 14 degrees. Strong northwest winds gusting at times between 40 and 60 kilometers per hour. Showers again on Monday with a high of 15 degrees. We'll have sunshine on Tuesday with a high of 20. Right now, winds gusting between 39 and 48 kilometers per hour, sitting at 18 degrees in Calgary.
15: Thank you, Busby. We will take another look at traffic and weather together on the ones in less than 10 minutes. 660 News Time, 503. City police say a cyclist is dead after being struck by a vehicle in the city's northeast earlier this afternoon. The cyclist was northbound on Center Street between 19th and 21st Avenues, and police say a vehicle traveling in the same direction struck a person on a bike before hitting a parked car. The cyclist died on scene, and the driver of the vehicle is currently receiving medical treatment, and no other details are available at this time, but we will keep you up to date as we learn more. 660 News Time 504, the Fraser Institute is sounding the alarm, saying Canadian taxpayers will be paying more on interest tied to federal and provincial government debt. 660's Mike Gazzola takes a closer look.
1: According to the report, the Institute says each taxpayer will be paying somewhere between $1,800 to $3,400 this year because of this. Altogether, interest payments for federal and provincial governments from 2025-26 could hit $94.4 billion. Jake Fuss, Director of Fiscal Studies at the Fraser Institute, says every province is different.
7: There's a huge variance in the amount of debt that certain provinces have right now. So generally speaking, Western provinces like Alberta, Saskatchewan, and to a certain extent British Columbia are some of the lower debt provinces in the country. When you have these high debt burdens, that also means that you're going to have higher interest costs. You have more of your revenue going towards those interest payments rather than going towards programs and services like healthcare and education.
1: Fuss says the time to talk about this is now, saying this will create more problems down the road. I'm Mike Gazzola.
15: 660 News Time 505. Looking elsewhere, Premier Daniel Smith is weighing in on a new noise bylaw here in Calgary, which is introduced weeks before the 2026 Stampede gets started. More than 220 noise complaints stemming from a pair of music festivals back in 2025 were made to the city, with 125 of those related to Cowboys Music Festival. Penny Lane Entertainment President Paul Vickers wrote an opinion piece for Post Media, voicing concerns with the new rules, saying the Cowboys Music Festival would have to operate at sound levels far below what audiences would reasonably expect from a live concert experience. And Smith offered support, saying it looks like the fun police have struck again, this time targeting the city's music scene. She notes many major festivals and entertainment districts across North America carry no such restrictions, and she also added that Mayor Jeremy Farkas and council should work with bylaw and festival operators to reconsider the restrictions. 660 News Time 506. Looking elsewhere, the Canada-U.S. trade relationship has shifted significantly over the past year and a half, and a new strategy was much of the focus at the new North America Summit in Calgary earlier this week. 660 Shelby Downton is breaking it all down.
19: Recently, one of the most successful trade relationships in history has been tested in ways we haven't seen before.
24: Premier Danielle Smith told delegates from Canada, the U.S., and Mexico that the tone of trade talks is changing. She says simply coining Canada as a close ally isn't resonating in Washington. And moving forward, the focus needs to be showing how Canadian exports can lower U.S. costs and add value.
19: We assume that because it's better for them to buy from us and cheaper for them to buy from us and easier for them to buy from us, that they would always want to buy from us in those circumstances. And they don't quite see it that way. They want to us to be able to demonstrate the value. And it's got to be not in terms of trade with us because it helps us in Canada. It's a trade with us because it helps America.
24: She adds Alberta's also looking to expand its role in critical minerals, despite challenges competing with China's dominance in global markets. I'm Shilpa Downton.
15: 660 News Time, 507. Looking elsewhere, the Rogers Charity Classic is 2 months away, and 660's Tim Schutz reports this golf event has raised millions for youth programs, and another check was presented this week.
10: Four!
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0: 660 News Time 508. A former student from a Northeast high school is facing an attempted murder charge after an assault with a weapon on Thursday. 660's Ariel O'Shea has the latest.
1: Officers raced to Lester B. Pearson High School in Pine Ridge around noon yesterday after getting reports that the teen had a knife, tried to stab a student, and was threatening others and smashing up property. Police say they were able to make an arrest quickly as people kept calling in to tell them where the suspect was going in the school. They say the attack was premeditated and luckily one student suffered only minor injuries that didn't require them going to the hospital. Deputy Chief Corey Daly says the response by officers and school staff prevented a far worse outcome.
2: Their collective quick actions and response, along with significant investigative steps yesterday, combined with the school's preparedness, no doubt saved lives.
1: Chief Superintendent Joanne Pittman with the CBE says students and staff deserve to feel safe at school.
3: I will say that we are certainly doing a great deal of follow-up with families and with staff, and that this may have a greater impact on the community that we'll need to carefully watch for.
1: The 17-year-old who can't be identified also faces mischief and threat charges. I'm Ariel O'Shea.
0: Coming up after a short break, we've got our traffic and weather together on the ones. 660 News Time 509.
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0: 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Traffic and weather together on the ones from the 660 News Traffic Center. Here's Ian Busby.
19: Looks like we have a crash in the southeast on westbound Glenmore Trail at Deerfoot Trail. Real slow go getting through there, and this is that construction zone that's usually causing some delays, so watch out for any emergency crews on scene. Don't have eyes on this one. Camera pointed in the wrong direction right now. Bit of a slow go getting into the downtown core from the south side of the city. Northbound McLeod Trail, two left-hand lanes blocked off at 11th Avenue. It's going to be a bit of a squeeze getting through that one. And we're seeing delays in the northwest on eastbound 16th Avenue heading towards Home Road. You have the right-hand lane blocked off for construction work. And we also have that crash on Center Street at 20th Avenue between 20th and 19th Avenues. The road completely blocked off. You're going to be detoured around that one. See anything else causing problems, crashes, construction? Give us a call, 403-291-0066. Now, latest forecast from Environment Canada. Mainly cloudy throughout the evening. We have a risk of a thunderstorm with some scattered showers. Windy as it gets down to 10 degrees overnight. Mostly cloudy tomorrow with scattered showers in the afternoon and another risk of a thunderstorm. We will hit a high of 14 degrees. Showers and 15 degrees on Monday. Sunny and 20 on Tuesday and fairly nice for the rest of the week. Right now, it is partly cloudy. We are sitting at 18 degrees in Calgary.
0: Thank you, Busby. We will take another look at traffic and weather together on the ones in less than 10 minutes. 660 News Time, 5:12. Vice President J.D. Vance is on his way to Switzerland to continue talks with the Iranians. And it comes as Iran says it's shut down the Strait of Hormuz because of Israel's actions in Lebanon. Here's ABC News senior White House correspondent Selena Wang.
20: President Trump declaring he won't tolerate tolls on ships that transit through the strait unless they're imposed by the U.S. if talks fail. But that's not in the signed U.S.-Iran deal, which says Iran will allow ships to pass the strait with no charge for 60 days only. Central Command says 55 commercial ships traveled through the strait on Saturday, the most in a single day since early in the war.
0: And we will keep you up to date as we learn more on this situation. But coming up after a short break, we're going to take a look at our top stories and a look at sports. 660 News Time, 5:13.

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13: It is 18 degrees and cloudy in Calgary. Good evening, I'm Rob Priest. Here are your top stories running right now. It seems that Canadians and Canadian taxpayers will be on the other end, as they will be needing to pay a little bit more on their taxes based on the interest tied to federal and provincial government debt. And elsewhere, there is a new noise bylaw coming into the city right around stampede time, with a lot of people having conflicting opinions, and Premier Danielle Smith saying that this noise bylaw is an example of the fun police striking again. 660 News Time, 5:15. And now from Sportsnet 960, The Fan, here's Ian Busby.
14: It's game day for the Stampeders. They're hosting the Saskatchewan Roughriders this evening at McMahon Stadium. The Stamps trying to rebound from an opening loss to the Winnipeg Blue Bombers 2 weeks ago. The Riders trying to build and on a win over the BC Lions last weekend. Stamps coming off a bye. So this one just getting underway. It is early in the first quarter and scoreless. Two other games in the CFL today. It's been a good one in Edmonton. The Montreal Alouettes and Edmonton Elks are tied up at 26. They're in overtime right now. The Argos beating the Red Blacks 44-24 to kick off this triple header. The Blue Jays bouncing back today against the Cubs in Chicago. They fought back from an early 5-0 deficit thanks to homers from Dalton Varsho and Kazuma Okamoto. They pick up an 8-5 win. The rubber match of this weekend set tomorrow at 12:20. You can catch all the action on Sportsnet and Sportsnet 960, The Fan. Four matches in the World Cup today. Germany beating the Ivory Coast 2-1. The Netherlands whipping Sweden 5-1. Ecuador facing Curacao at 6 o'clock. And Tunisia taking on Japan at 10. We're in the third round of the U.S. Open Golf Tournament at Shinnecock Hills. American Wyndham Clark has a 5-stroke lead at 6-under. He's on the 13th hole right now. Corey Connors is the top Canadian at 2-over. The Calgary Surge and the Canadian Elite Basketball League action this evening against the Montreal Alliance. This game taking place in Lethbridge. It is just underway early in the first quarter right now. Sports at 15 and 45 past the hour anytime. Sportsnet.ca.
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18: All Sport One Day is today. 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Organizers say it's all about removing barriers and helping youth find a sport they love. We spoke to Candice Gowdy, Sport Calgary CEO, about the big day. What's happening today, and how can people take part, and why should they?
6: Yeah, thanks for asking. It is a citywide event. So All Sport One Day takes place today. It is Calgary's largest sport discovery event. So we have sport offerings at 11 different areas or locations in the city. And kids between the ages of 6 and 17 can come to any of those locations and try a sport for free. So like you mentioned, drop in is still welcome. We want to see lots of kids drop in. And there's, you know, more than 55 different sports being offered today, everything from wrestling to fencing to hockey to learn to skate, basketball, rugby, flag football, gymnastics. So there is a ton to choose from, water polo, diving, and you can go on the website and find the locations. But just to mention a few out of the 11, we're all over the city: Genesis Center, Citadel, Trico, Winsport. So Westside, so you can head to the website and see exactly what's going on, at what time, at what location.
18: And how much does it cost? And do you have to show up dressed or with gear?
6: Oh, yeah, thank you. It's free. Today is completely free. And it really is about people coming and trying something new. 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So runners, athletic clothing generally, but if it's a swimming one, diving, water polo, obviously your swimsuit and a towel. 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We also have at Seven Chiefs, which is where a lot of our ice activities are taking place, a girls only hockey program, and the Skate Shack from Kidsport is there. So if you don't have skates, you can actually go to Seven Chiefs, try on a pair of skates for the day, try an ice session, and hopefully you love it.
18: Pre-registration is recommended, but drop-ins are also welcome.
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14: From the 660 News Radio Traffic and Weather Center, I'm Ian Busby. Crew still clearing up a crash in the north side of the city. This is on Center Street North between 19th and 20th Avenues. Crash involving a cyclist. So that area completely blocked off. You're going to be detoured around that, seeing heavy volume on 16th Avenue because of it. It's heavy volume on 16th Avenue in the northwest. On the eastbound side, this is at Home Road. One lane getting through due to construction work. It is backing up towards the bridge over the Bow River, and a bit of a slow go getting into the downtown core from the south side of the city. Two left-hand lanes blocked off. Northbound McLeod Trail starting at 12th Avenue and continuing into the core. It's going to be a real slow go there. See anything else causing problems? Give us a call, 403-291-0066. 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Now, long-range forecast from Environment Canada. Cooling down with some showers over the next couple of days, but we will be sunny and warm by the end of the week. Scattered showers through the evening, a risk of a thunderstorm. Windy as it gets down to 10 degrees overnight. Scattered showers again tomorrow with a high of 14 degrees. We have a risk of a thunderstorm into the evening. Showers on Monday with a high of 15. Sunny in the middle of the week, 20 on Tuesday, 23 on Wednesday, and 25 for Thursday. Chance of showers and 20 on Friday. Right now, partly cloudy, sitting at 18 degrees in Calgary.
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18: 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Starting with some international news. Just as a ceasefire took effect in Lebanon, fighting continues, with Israeli strikes reportedly killing at least 7 people, including 2 children. It's putting pressure on the U.S. and Iran to get a deal done after a memorandum of understanding was signed, giving them just 60 days of negotiations. But as CNN's Lila Garagaslo reports, U.S. President Donald Trump does not seem to feel the time crunch.
27: President Trump has said he is kind of optimistic about getting something done in the next 60 days.
28: And now we have an agreement that was signed last night, and it's 60 days. They have to make a deal, otherwise we will do things that won't make them happy. But I don't think it's going to get to that. I think it's going to be very good. Remember, if we do that, then all of a sudden you're not going to have the oil flowing out of the strait too quickly, because people that own billion-dollar ships don't love missiles flying over them, don't love mines all over the water.
27: We're going to have to see what the Iranians say, what comes out of this meeting with the Pakistani Interior Minister, and if this ceasefire between Israel and Hezbollah actually does take hold and we see a curbing of Israel's behavior in Lebanon.
18: The Pakistani negotiators are trying to get Iranian officials to Switzerland, where a U.S. delegation already is headed for potential peace talks. And over to Manitoba, a brewery in the capital, Winnipeg, is trying to teach fathers how to do their daughter's hair by combining craft beer and bobby pins. Beers and Braids is a 2-hour beginner-level class hosted by a Winnipeg makeup artist. Ren Sherlett says she noticed a need for hairstyling classes for men after seeing single dads struggle to do their girls' hair.
29: They come in here a tiny bit trepidatious because they don't know what to expect. They don't know what's expected of them. And you can kind of see throughout the evening that their confidence is just building and building. And I think that that kind of surprised me and how eager, actually, they were to learn.
18: Sherlett adds hairstyling can typically fall to women and that men should step into those roles.
30: I'm Chris McCusker. Changes are coming to car insurance plans in Ontario, and that means it's the perfect time to review your policy, especially if it's up for renewal. Matt Dillon is the EVP of operations with Surex.
31: You know, there's 9 benefits really that have been automatic for Ontario auto policies that you never even really had to think about. On July 1st, those now become optional, such as income replacement if you can't work, caregiver support if you can no longer look after your kids or aging parents, and housekeeping, you know, while you recover from injuries, death and funeral benefits, and also non-earner benefits for students and retirees. And prior, these weren't extras. They were just there. So after July 1st, if you're not choosing to keep them, they're gone, right? Which can have significant impacts.
30: And sometimes it's difficult to know what you're reading, but your advice is read the fine print and ask questions.
31: The worst type of insurance that you can have, Chris, is what you can't use, right? So this is where I completely agree in understanding that it has become very complex. And there's even recent studies that have found that you're not alone. 53% of Ontarians already struggle to understand, you know, what their auto policy is even before a change like this. And that's the gap. That's the problem.
30: Matt Dillon is with Surex. And with your weekend business report, I'm Chris McCusker.
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3: It is Saturday, June 20th. Good evening. I'm Rob Priest in Calgary. It is 18 and cloudy, and here's what's making news right now. A cyclist lost their life after a vehicle slammed into them along a stretch of Center Street North earlier today. Alberta Premier calls city's last-minute changes to noise bylaw ahead of Stampede, the latest move by the Fun Police. Trump is threatening tolls on the Strait of Hormuz if no deal is met in the next 60 days.
4: The Fraser Institute says the time is now to talk about federal and provincial debt and how Canadian taxpayers are the ones who have to pay interest on that.
5: The Stamps looking for their first win as they host the Riders this evening. The Blue Jays bouncing back against the Cubs in Chicago. Four matches in the World Cup, and it's moving day at the U.S. Open Golf Tournament. Sports at 45.
3: 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Traffic and weather together on the ones from the 660 News Traffic Center. Here's Ian Busby.
5: Not looking too bad overall. Things have calmed down quite a bit throughout the city, but we still have that blockage due to a crash on Center Street North at 20th and 19th Avenues. So both of those intersections are blocked off. You're going to be detoured around that. You're going to find it a slow go in that area. Bit of a slow go getting into the downtown core from the south part of the city. Two left-hand lanes blocked off, northbound McLeod Trail at 11th Avenue. So it's a bit of a squeeze getting in there. And then we have construction delays on eastbound Glenmore Trail at Deerfoot Trail and Heritage Drive around McLeod Trail. Really slow going. We have two-way traffic on Heritage Drive between Haddon Road and McLeod Trail for some utility work. And that's a real squeeze to get through that. See anything else causing problems? Give us a call, 403-291-0066. 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Now, latest forecast from Environment Canada. Mostly cloudy through the evening with some scattered showers. Some strong winds overnight as it cools off to 10 degrees. Scattered showers again tomorrow with a high 14 degrees. We have strong northwest winds gusting at times between 40 and 60 kilometers per hour. Showers again on Monday with a high of 15 degrees. Back to sunshine and 20 degrees for Tuesday. Right now, it is mostly cloudy. We are sitting at 18 degrees in Calgary.
3: Thank you, Busby. We will take another look at traffic and weather together on the ones in less than 10 minutes. 660 News time, 533. And a city police say a cyclist is dead after being struck by a vehicle in the city's northeast earlier this afternoon. The cyclist was northbound on Center Street between 19th and 21st Avenues, and police say a vehicle traveling in the same direction struck a person on the bike before hitting a parked car. The cyclist died on scene, and the driver of the vehicle is currently receiving medical treatment. And no other available details are accessible, and we will keep you up to date as we learn more on this situation. 660 News time, 533. AP's Lisa Dwyer reports that U.S. President Donald Trump has issued a new statement on tolls in the Strait of Hormuz.
6: President Donald Trump is threatening to impose U.S. tolls in the Strait of Hormuz if a final deal with Iran is not reached in 60 days. Trump highlighted that the initial agreement to end the war with Iran calls for toll-free travel through the vital waterway for 60 days and says there will be no tolls after the 60-day period has expired unless they are imposed by and for the United States of America. Trump says the money would be used for services rendered as the guardian angel to the countries of the Middle East for past, present, and future reimbursement costs. The current memorandum does not preclude future fees. I'm Lisa Dwyer.
3: 660 News time, 534. Looking elsewhere, the Fraser Institute is sounding the alarm on government debt, saying Canadian taxpayers are the ones stuck to cover billions of dollars worth of interest. 660's Mike Azzola has more.
4: The Fraser Institute is out with a warning saying interest alone on federal and provincial debt for 2025-26 could hit $94.4 billion. That means Canadian taxpayers need to cover that, and it depends on the province. The Institute says each taxpayer could pay anywhere between $1,800 to $3,400 this year. Jake Fuss, Director of Fiscal Studies at the Fraser Institute, says the time to start talking about it is now, or things will just get worse.
7: It's really important to have the discussion going right now on, you know, the state of provincial and federal finances in the country. And ultimately, this is going to create problems in the future unless we start to deal with these problems sooner rather than later. And one of those consequences is those rising interest costs, and that's money that's going towards, you know, bankers and bondholders. That's not money that's going towards any programs or services that Canadians care about. If we continue down the track that we're going right now, this is going to become a big issue.
4: I'm Mike Gazzola.
3: 6:60 News Time, 5:35. The Calgary Stampede is just weeks away, but a new noise bylaw is sparking debate over live music, with a festival owner's grievances attracting the attention of Alberta's premier. The city received over 220 noise complaints from a pair of music festivals back in 2025, with 125 of those coming from Cowboys Music Festival, and the city also found it broke noise bylaws from midnight to 1 a.m. after complying before that time. And also, Penny Lane Entertainment President Paul Vickers wrote an opinion piece for Post Media voicing concerns with the new bylaw, saying the Cowboys Music Festival would have to operate at sound levels far below what audiences would reasonably expect from a live concert experience. And on social media, Smith said it looks like the Fun Police have struck again in Calgary. And she also said that reducing allowable noise levels and shutting shows down early will negatively affect hundreds of workers and create public safety and crowd management problems. See, she urges the city and Mayor Jeremy Farkas, as well as council, to reconsider the restrictions. 6:60 News Time, 5:37. As we look elsewhere, summer travel is already picking up at the YYC, and with a busy season ahead, airport officials and security partners are sharing what travelers should know before their wheels up. Here's 6:60 Shilpa Downton.
8: You're going on a summer holiday if you want to go, you'll spend.
9: Security officials say the biggest problem they see every summer isn't the lines, it's timing. And travelers underestimating how long it actually takes to get through the entire airport process. Gurjeet Gill is with CATSA.
10: They don't take into account the traffic to get to the airport, parking, checking in with the airlines, and then joining our security line. And sometimes that becomes a very frustrating experience.
9: Gill says the good news is the screening technology is helping speed things up, and passengers can now keep laptops and permitted liquids in their bags. She adds that even when the lineups look long, they tend to move pretty quickly.
10: We have tips on catsa.gc.ca. There's wait times there, so passengers can educate themselves and plan how they would like to get to the airport in a timely fashion.
9: I'm Shilpa Downton.
3: 6:60 News Time, 5:38. Looking elsewhere, an update from police. As police charged a teenager with attempted murder after an attack inside a Calgary high school Thursday, 660's Ariel Loche has more.
11: A 17-year-old former student is facing attempted murder, uttering threats and mischief charges after police say he entered Lester B. Pearson School Thursday with a knife, threatened students and staff, and tried to stab one student. That student luckily only suffered minor injuries. Officers immediately flooded the area and within minutes entered the school, located the suspect, and took him into custody. Investigators do believe the attack was premeditated. Deputy Chief Corey Daly says years of planning and lockdown drills paid off.
12: It is the planning, the safety measures, and the practice that go into lockdown drills and other efforts at the schools that ensured the youth that went to school yesterday and the staff were all able to return home safely.
11: The Calgary Board of Education says incidents involving violence in schools are not unique to Calgary. Here's Joanne Pittman.
13: Specific to violent or aggressive incidences between students or staff with students, this is something that's being documented globally, nationally, provincially as well.
11: She says it's a community effort to ensure safety, and police and school staff work together in this case to prevent a worse outcome. I'm Ariel O'Shea.
3: 6:60 News Time, 5:39. Looking elsewhere, Skip the sedentary lifestyle if you want to reduce your risk of dementia. 660's Eva Fragiscatis has more with food and nutrition expert Rose Reisman.
14: Rose Reisman says not moving your body can lead to reduced cognitive function.
15: Sedentary behavior reduces blood flow to the brain, increases the risk of cardiovascular and related diseases such as diabetes, high blood pressure, and obesity. These all cause brain structure changes and increases inflammation and insulin resistance.
14: She says physical activity like walking can increase circulation, which delivers oxygen and nutrients essential for brain health.
15: Other proactive things to do: play brain games, puzzles, crosswords, avoid alcohol and smoking, and maintaining healthy blood pressure and good cholesterol levels are key. Follow the MIND or Mediterranean diets: fruits, veggies, whole grains, nuts, and omega-3 foods.
14: Reisman says more than 400 Canadians develop dementia every day. I'm Eva Fragiscatos.
3: Coming up after a short break, we've got our traffic and weather together on the ones. 660 News Time, 540.
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3: 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Traffic and weather together on the ones from the 660 News Traffic Center. Here's Ian Busby.
5: Not looking too bad out there overall. We have just one area where it is really slow going, and it's due to this earlier crash on Center Street North at 20th Avenue between 20th Avenue and 19th Avenue. Completely closed off through that area. You're going to be detoured. It's going to be a bit of a slow go through the other parts of that zone. Watch out in that area. Also in the northwest, we have a right-hand lane blocked off, eastbound 16th Avenue at Home Road. That construction really slowing things up as well. In the southeast is a bit of a slow go getting into the downtown core from the south side of the city. To left, tan lanes are being blocked off on northbound McLeod Trail at 11th Avenue, and we have delays on McLeod Trail around Heritage Drive. We have two-way traffic on Heritage between Haddon Road and McLeod Trail, really slowing things up on the eastbound side, and we have the left-hand lane blocked off both directions of McLeod Trail at Bannister Road. That median work almost complete, but still slowing things up in that zone. See anything else causing problems? Give us a call, 403-291-0066. 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Conditions in app. Now the latest forecast from Environment Canada. Mostly cloudy through the evening. We have a risk of a thunderstorm and some scattered showers. Windy as it gets down to 10 degrees overnight. Mostly cloudy tomorrow with scattered showers in the afternoon. Another risk of a thunderstorm. We will hit 14 degrees though. Showers and 15 degrees on Monday. Sunny and 20 on Tuesday, and fairly nice for the rest of the week. Right now it is mostly cloudy, 18 degrees in Calgary.
3: Thank you, Busby. We will take another look at traffic and weather together on the ones in less than 10 minutes. But coming up after a short break, we'll also take a look at our top stories and a look at sports. 660 News Time, 544.
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3: It is 18 degrees and mostly cloudy in Calgary. Good evening, I'm Rob Priest. Here are your top stories running right now. There is a new noise bylaw coming through to Calgary right before the Stampede, with many having mixed feelings regarding this. But Danielle Smith has weighed in, saying that the fun police has struck again, and she urges Mayor Jeremy Farkas as well as council to reconsider the restrictions. But elsewhere in the city of Calgary, there was an update from police who charged a teenager with attempted murder after an attack inside a Calgary high school back on Thursday. 660 News Time, 5:45. And now from Sportsnet 960, The Fan, here's Ian Busby.
5: The Stampeders looking for their first win of the season. They're hosting the Saskatchewan Roughriders tonight at McMahon Stadium. Stamps trying to rebound from an opening loss to the Winnipeg Blue Bombers 2 weeks ago. They enjoyed a bye week, and the Riders were in action last weekend. They had picked up a win against the BC Lions. This one is late in the first quarter. Saskatchewan getting on the board first. They are up 3-0. Right now, we're in the late stages of that first period. Two other games in the CFL today, both were pretty good, actually. The Edmonton Elks beating the Montreal Alouettes 32-29 in overtime. The Argos beating the Red Blacks 44-24. The Blue Jays bouncing back today against the Cubs in Chicago. They fought back from an early 5-0 deficit, thanks to homers from Dalton Varsho and Kazuma Okamoto. They pick up an 8-5 win. The rubber match of this weekend set tomorrow at 12:20. Catch all the action on Sportsnet and Sportsnet 960, The Fan. Four matches in the World Cup today. Germany beating the Ivory Coast 2-1. The Netherlands whipping Sweden 5-1. Ecuador facing Curacao at 6 o'clock. And Tunisia taking on Japan at 10. We're in the third round of the U.S. Open Golf Tournament in Shinnecock Hills. And American Wyndham Clark is running away with things. He has a 6-stroke lead at 7-under. He's on the 16th hole right now. Corey Connors is the top Canadian at 2-over. The Calgary Surge in the Canadian Elite Basketball League action this evening against the Montreal Alliance. This game taking place in Lethbridge. It is just underway early in the first quarter right now. Sports at 15 and 45 past the hour anytime. Sportsnet.ca.
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23: 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And over to the Middle East, where the Strait of Hormuz has been closed once again. ABC's Mary Bruce reports.
24: Iranian state TV says the military has issued an order to shut down the waterway in response to Israel's continued strikes in Lebanon. Lebanon says 16 people are dead after Israeli strikes earlier today. Meanwhile, Iran says it's sending a delegation to Switzerland for talks with the U.S.
23: Stateside, a federal judge has rejected former President Joe Biden's attempt to block the administration from releasing records to a conservative group that he made with a ghostwriter.
0: Judge Dabney Friedrich says the public interest in the material outweighed whatever privacy rights Biden has, but she put her ruling on hold for up to 3 weeks so the former president can appeal. Republicans in Congress demanded the recordings after a special counsel declined to file charges against Biden over whether he improperly had classified documents in his possession. The Heritage Foundation formally requested the recordings and transcripts from 2016 and 17. I'm ABC's Chuck Sievertson.
23: You're listening to 660 News Radio Calgary. As summer creeps around the corner, so do pesky mosquitoes. ABC's Stefan Kaufman shares some tips on how to keep those annoying bugs away.
1: Preventing mosquitoes from considering you a target this summer is just a matter of knowing how. In fact, it's a breeze.
4: Mosquitoes are very light flyers. Any amount of turbulent air, if the ceiling fan, desk fan, the mosquitoes can't fly through it.
1: The Cleveland Clinic's Dr. Christopher Bazzoli suggests ridding your surroundings of standing water.
4: Mosquitoes need still water to reproduce.
1: And don't forget bug repellent with a 20% concentration, as well as protective clothing. Stefan Kaufman, ABC News.
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5: From the 660 News Radio Traffic and Weather Center, I'm Ian Busby. Crews still clearing up a crash in the north side of the city. This is on Center Street North between 19th and 20th Avenues. Crash involving a cyclist. So that area completely blocked off. You're going to be detoured around that, seeing heavy volume on 16th Avenue because of it. It's heavy volume on 16th Avenue in the northwest on the eastbound side. This is at Home Road. One lane getting through due to construction work. It is backing up towards the bridge over the Bow River, and a bit of a slow go getting into the downtown core from the south side of the city. Two left-hand lanes blocked off, northbound McLeod Trail starting at 12th Avenue and continuing into the core. It's going to be a real slow go there. See anything else causing problems? 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Now, long-range forecast from Environment Canada. Cooling down with some showers over the next couple of days, but we will be sunny and warm by the end of the week. Scattered showers through the evening, a risk of a thunderstorm. Windy as it gets down to 10 degrees overnight. Scattered showers again tomorrow with a high of 14 degrees. We have a risk of a thunderstorm into the evening. Showers on Monday with a high of 15. Sunny in the middle of the week, 20 on Tuesday, 23 on Wednesday, and 25 for Thursday. Chance of showers and 20 on Friday. Right now, partly cloudy, sitting at 18 degrees in Calgary.
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23: Calgary is turning into one big sports hub today. All Sport One Day offers more than 60 different activities with sessions running at multiple rec centers and fields citywide. and it's completely free. Candace Gowdy, Sport Calgary CEO, tells us about the big day. You've done this before. How well attended is it typically?
2: Yeah, this is Sport Calgary has been doing this for over a decade. And depending on the day, you know, we do welcome drop-ins, but there are 6,500 spots available for sessions today. And attendance, you know, depending on the years, has been anywhere between 4,000 and 7,000 kids today. So we're, you know, the team here and all of our volunteers in the venues are geared up to welcome thousands of kids. And we hope we see a good turnout.
23: Two more questions for you. So can you conceivably try out a few sports during the day? Like, I don't know how long the sessions are.
2: You can. So, and lots of people have pre-booked and made sure that they have scheduled their time, but we've got sessions that start at 10 and you could have three. So we've got three sessions and they're all about an hour. So we've got a 10 o'clock, one that starts around 11, one that starts just after lunch, so around 1 o'clock, and then one that starts closer to two. So there is some variance in the times, but there are three to four sessions at each location. So you could go look at the schedule and really plan a few activities. I know my kids are doing three today. So we're really maximizing our free offerings here.
23: What is your website that people can visit? And if you missed it this time around, when does this happen again?
2: Yeah, so it's the website is sportcalgary.ca. So that's our homepage, but on the right-hand side there, you'll see it says All Sport One Day. You can click on that and you'll see all of the locations that we're at today. You just click on the location and the schedule will pop up. So you can see exactly what's going on at all of those different 11 locations. And Sport Calgary does run a number of sport discovery events. Today is our biggest. However, we do have another one taking place on Saturday, August 15th. And then throughout the year on that website, again, we've got an events listing. We run all sorts of free drop-in programs for people of all ages to try a variety of different sports. So, but the next big event like this is on August 15th.
3: I'm Tim Demopoulos. As Chinese automakers prepare for entry into the Canadian market, many consumers are hoping the new competition will bring more affordable electric vehicle options. But as David Underkoffler, head of insights at Car Gurus Canada, explains, Canadians shouldn't expect a wave of low-cost vehicles to arrive overnight.
8: So I think what's important to remember here is that this is going to take a little bit of time. This is not going to flood the Canadian market with very cheap Chinese EVs. I think what you're going to see initially are, and what you're already starting to see, are the EVs that were already in the Canadian market see their prices drop, right? Tesla, price of the Model 3 in the Canadian market dropped considerably because they were able to bring them in from China rather than import them from elsewhere. It's going to be the existing models and maybe slightly more expensive models that come into the Canadian market first.
3: And Canadians should be on the lookout for higher ownership costs when it comes to Chinese EVs.
8: It is expected that these Chinese EVs are going to be more expensive to insure. They are sort of an unproven entity. Repairing them, maintaining them, likely faces higher costs there. Don't just look at sticker price versus sticker price, because remember, these Chinese EVs, while maybe they're less expensive, they are not eligible for the federal tax rebate in Canada. And then it's things like resale value. Again, sort of an unproven area for these Chinese EVs. If you're looking at kind of total cost of ownership, once you go to sell these in a few years, you may see some price differences there.
3: With your weekend business report, I'm Tim Demopoulos.
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1: From the 660 News Center, I'm Rob Priest. The Calgary Stampede is just weeks away, but a new noise bylaw is sparking debate over live music, with a festival owner's grievances attracting the attention of Alberta's premier. A change from the city will lower allowable noise levels and require weekday concerts to end early, and that means weeknight concerts during the Stampede must end at midnight, with cool-down music continuing until 12:30 a.m. The city received more than 220 noise complaints from a pair of music festivals in 2025, with 125 coming from Cowboys Music Festival. Alberta Premier Danielle Smith took to social media to say the fun police have struck again, and she claims the changes will negatively affect hundreds of Stampede workers and lead to public safety as well as crowd management problems due to guests leaving earlier. She went on to add that many major festivals and entertainment districts across North America carry no such restrictions. Ann Smith says Calgary Mayor Jeremy Farkas and City Council should work with bylaw and festival operators to reconsider these restrictions. From the 660 News Traffic Center, I'm Rob Priest. Starting in the southwest on McLeod Trail between Lake Fraser Gate and Midlake Boulevard, there will be ongoing construction impacting the north and southbound roads, so you will want to drive with a bit of caution as you are going through that area. But elsewhere over to the downtown area, along 17th Avenue, there are significant slowdowns clogging up the east and westbound roads, and this will stretch between 14th Street and McLeod Trail. And there will also be slowdowns on Center Street between 9th and 5th Avenues. But finishing things off outside of the city, along Deerfoot Trail heading down towards Stoney Trail, there is ongoing construction that will be impacting the southbound road, so you may want to use the Dwight McClellan Trail roadway. But if you see a problem, give us a call at 403-291-0066. And now it is time for the forecast from Environment Canada. Tonight's going to bring things down to 9 with a 60% chance of showers. That 60% chance will carry over into Sunday, where we'll have 16-degree weather. But Monday is going to have a continued 60% chance of showers at 15. More traffic and weather in 10 minutes. And a new study from the Fraser Institute says Canadian taxpayers are on the hook to cover higher interest costs tied to government spending. Mike Gazzola has more.
4: Jake Fuss is the director of fiscal studies at the Fraser Institute and explains what they're looking at.
6: Something called net debt. So this is essentially all of the liabilities or the amount of debt that the governments, both provincial and federal, have on the books. And they subtract out their financial assets, which are some things that they can use to pay down a portion of that debt in theory. And ultimately, you know, these numbers are tracked over time in government budgets. Ultimately, one consequence that comes from governments borrowing money is you then have to pay interest on that debt. So you're ultimately, you know, raising those costs over time if you continue to borrow more money.
4: They crunch the numbers and say Canadian taxpayers will be paying anywhere between $1,800 to $3,400 each just to cover that interest. However, it depends on the province, with the study suggesting most Western provinces have lower debt compared to those on the other side of the country. Fuss adds the time to address this is now. I'm Mike Gazzola.
1: And the province is moving away from its 13 cent per liter fuel tax relief program and replacing it with a direct cash payment it says is more fair and flexible. 660's Ariel O'Shea reports.
10: The new Alberta Energy Rebate will give eligible Albertans a one-time payment of $100 starting July 1st. Anyone 18 or older with a household income of under $225,000 who filed a 2025 tax return will be able to apply online. But former Government of Alberta economist Moshe Lander says he is concerned this is a band-aid solution, especially as Alberta continues to face uncertainty around future oil revenues and its deficit outlook.
12: This is now merely short-term decision-making rather than long-term reform. And unfortunately, that's what the government needs to be thinking about right now, is what reforms are necessary to put us in a position that when we do reach that full capacity, how are we going to make sure that we're balancing the budget?
10: Lander adds this is merely a political strategy to boost the premier's declining popularity. I'm Ariel O'Shea.
1: We will take a look at some more news in just shy of 30 minutes, but to keep up to date on all our stories, check our website at calgary.citynews.com.